0: Steve Gerben from Tires is going to join us at 9 o'clock. Ian Beckles will be here in the 9 o'clock hour. And you'll have another opportunity to win $1,000 with the Bone Bonus keyword coming up at 10 o'clock. Then again at noon, 2 and 5 today.
1: Yeah. There's a lot of debate happening right now.
0: No, there's no debate. The hot dog is great. The debate is whether or not I should have two.
1: There you go.
2: Yep.
1: We just had a very serious conversation on the hallway.
0: Oh, what was it?
1: About, because our rule has been we only do one dog.
0: Right.
2: Right.
1: And now that rule is being called into question.
0: Oh, man.
1: Because these are different dogs, different sizes.
0: Smaller.
1: Smaller.
0: Yeah. Mm-hmm.
1: So maybe they don't fit under the one dog
0: rule.
1: I
0: could eat two dogs today. Yeah. I'm not going to, but I could eat two dogs today.
3: And if you're only doing Monday and Friday.
1: Yeah.
3: You know.
1: I mean, I told Joe, I'll do a second dog, but I don't want to be the only person.
2: I'm going.
1: If everybody's doing a second dog, I will do a second dog.
3: I'm going. Also, he has a dog on there for, or he's going to put a dog on there for Ian.
1: Right.
3: And then what? Ian comes in and eats a dog by himself?
0: Yeah, Ian eats by himself. Yeah, yeah,
1: that's ridiculous. I mean, the machine's going to stay on because Ian's coming later.
3: Yeah.
2: Yeah.
1: So, I don't know.
0: I'm a man of the people.
1: Some big decisions have to be made.
0: I don't want Ian to have to eat alone.
2: No.
1: No.
2: That'd be rude.
1: Rude.
0: Mm-hmm.
1: You know?
0: This is not a rude show.
2: No.
1: No. We think of others always.
0: Yeah.
2: We'll join you on your hot dog journey.
3: I got to tell you, Joe, those hot dogs look and smell fantastic.
2: Right?
3: Yeah.
1: Galvin, you still have not had one.
3: I still have not had one.
1: You're holding strong.
2: Yeah. Holding on.
1: It's amazing. It's amazing.
0: How do you hold out so strong?
3: Yeah, I don't know. I just think about Joe taking the trash out and then touching the dogs.
1: Don't ruin it. I blocked that out.
0: Those dogs are so good, I don't care if Joe took them out of the trash.
1: Yeah. I do. We got to have standards.
0: By the way, my trash cans are so clean.
3: That's true. Bubble bins.
0: Yeah, coming to clean them today.
1: But still, they're not the cans I'm worried about. It's Joe.
2: Mm. That's not true. You eat my dogs with pride. Enjoy it.
1: They're very good.
2: Yeah.
3: So I have a list of things that you should not be doing anymore because Gen Z says they're not cool anymore.
0: All right.
3: 10 millennial trends that are no longer cool, according to Gen Z. Have you done these lately? Taking photos of your food and posting it online.
0: Yes.
3: Yeah. Not cool anymore.
1: Nope.
0: Why not?
3: I don't know. Because, things come and go. You're getting jiggy with it.
0: How about this? Was it ever cool?
3: Well, I mean, when it first came out, that's what I thought Instagram was you just took pictures of your food.
0: It's
3: like, that's why I wasn't going to get on Instagram. I was like, okay, so you can make spaghetti black and white?
0: Right, right,
3: good for you. I don't know.
0: So you can make spaghetti black and white. That's basically what it was. Yeah.
3: Yeah, but that is not cool anymore, according to Gen Z, so stop it.
0: All right.
3: The next thing, the phrase, I did a thing.
0: Yeah, that's awful. Oh.
3: I did a thing.
0: I said that one time, it left my mouth, and the minute I said it, I was embarrassed myself.
3: Yeah, it's pretty bad. Skinny jeans, not cool.
0: Not cool to wear anymore?
3: Nope.
4: Not cool. Oh. That's a millennial thing. Gen Z looks down on them.
1: Damn.
0: I gotta be honest with you.
1: What am I gonna do?
0: Mom jeans are not good looking. There's a lot of that.
3: No. Yeah, like girls are wearing the flared out, not necessarily bell bottoms, but the higher waist and the flared out.
0: Yeah, my wife's wearing those and I don't really love them.
3: But then a lot of younger girls are discovering the lowrider jeans that they wore in the 90s.
0: Yeah. Yeah. There's a couple of accounts on Instagram where they wear the thing so low you could see a little pubic bump.
3: Mm.
0: That's pretty hot.
3: Mm.
0: I like when you could just see a little bit of it.
3: Yeah.
0: Yeah.
3: Saying LOL out loud. Someone online said, just laugh. Don't say LOL. You know, it feels like you're mocking people.
0: Don't say LOL.
3: LOL. If you say LOL out loud.
1: That's bad.
3: Or can I throw one in here that I don't think is in here that goes right along with that? Anybody who says... hashtag fun or hashtag whatever.
1: They say hashtags are out all together.
3: Yeah, but I mean saying it too. Saying it out loud. Ugh.
0: Mm.
1: I hate when people say I was today years old with something.
0: That kind of makes a little more sense though.
3: He only says that because he said it last
0: year. Yeah, but I don't know.
1: When I see that,
0: it all
1: like,
0: the time and I'm like, that makes more sense to me when people are like, I just found out.
3: You could also just say that. I just found out.
0: Yeah.
3: I was today.
0: It's a little clever way to say it.
3: This one, I don't know why, but it just says open toe shoes.
0: I don't know why either, Carmen.
3: Are they out?
1: I don't know. It seems like the kids, like my daughters that love Birkenstock shoes.
0: And Birkenstocks is the way to go.
1: All their friends have them.
4: But a lot of them wear socks with them.
1: That is true.
4: No.
0: Really?
4: Yeah.
1: That's weird.
4: Like showing your feet is not cool.
3: Listen, I'm going to tell you right now. Hot chick in heels showing her feet, totally cool. I don't care what Gen Z says. I'll smack you in the face. monochrome furniture.
0: I don't know what that is either. One color furniture?
3: One color, yeah. Just all one color.
0: Mm-hmm. What do you want, a multicolored couch?
3: Yeah. But, I mean, no, that's not cool. But, I mean, think, you know, you have a little pop color on there. You know, some different colored pillows, whatever.
1: I just heard Monica's furniture.
3: Monica's furniture.
1: Right away. It's a no.
3: What about this one? The term adulting.
0: Yeah.
3: Yeah. That's, it was lame when it first came out.
0: Yeah.
3: I don't know why this, but side parts on your hair. Carmen? Not cool.
4: That's millennial.
3: Yeah.
4: I do it. I don't care. Yeah. Screw Gen Z. I'm keeping a side part.
1: What's a side part?
3: Part of your hair on the side.
4: Yeah. Wow. It's all not right. Down the middle.
0: Why do you do that?
4: I just always have.
0: Oh, I guess I kind of
3: have a side part.
4: Yeah.
3: Right?
0: Yeah.
4: And usually, and also if you do it down the middle, it really shows how unsymmetrical your face is.
3: Yeah.
4: Like if you're someone who is like, yeah. If you're someone who doesn't have a very symmetrical face, which no one really does.
1: Mm. So the kids are saying go down the middle instead?
4: Yes. Mm. But I don't. Yeah, I'm not. No, thank you. I'm good. I'm keeping my side part.
0: I don't have anything to worry about in that department. I went to get my hair cut this weekend and the girl hands me the mirror. And I go, what am I supposed to do? She's like, you can see the back. I don't want to see that. I don't want to see my bald spot. I trust what you did in the back there. What am I going to look at it and tell you what to do?
3: Did you go to the smoke shop to get your hair? What was the place? 2J? What was the...
0: I don't know what you're talking about.
3: Blazer? Something.
0: Oh, no. I just went to the barber over here. Yeah. Just to get it done. They do a great job, the barber over here. And I wish I knew the name of it. It just says barbershop. It's in the 7-Eleven Ollie's kind of...
3: Oh, yeah.
0: I know that place. And
1: by the McDonald's
0: and what is that 41?
1: Yeah,
0: by the McDonald's. Yeah, it's just a brand barbershop. Mm-hmm. But every time I go in there, they're slaying great music.
3: Yeah,
0: like they were playing this guy wailing on the guitar, and it was something live. And I looked over and I go, "What is this?" And they're like, "I think that's Joe Satriani somewhere." Like you don't normally hear that at a barbershop.
3: Yeah, yeah.
0: And then I was in there this weekend, and I hear. I go, oh, who's playing this? And there was Winger.
3: Nah.
0: They were like, oh, that's Vince. And I go, Vince, I'm opening for Winger in a couple of weeks.
3: Nice.
0: Yeah. How do you like that?
3: Some of the other stuff Gen Z says not cool anymore. High-waisted jeans.
0: Yeah, ladies, make up your mind. High-waisted or skinny jeans?
4: High-waisted.
0: Yeah, you like that better?
4: Yep. They're just more comfortable. I'm just used to
3: you
4: it
3: got,
4: now.
3: You got hit with mom jeans a lot because you wore the high-waisted for the picture.
4: Yeah, I don't
3: those
4: care.
3: No, I'm just saying those were high-waisted.
4: Right.
0: Carmen.
4: They were mid. Actually, those were actually mid-rise.
3: Oh, my
4: God. Those were not high-waisted, technically.
0: Mm. Carmen.
4: Yes.
0: I vote that we retake our picture.
4: Agreed.
0: Yeah.
3: I vote we just let AI do it.
1: I vote for that.
4: Or that, I guess.
0: All right,
1: how many retakes are we going to do?
3: Yeah.
1: What's going to change?
0: Yeah. I think we learned a lot from...
3: Here's a mirror. Look at the back of your head.
0: Yeah. I think we learned a lot from this last photo shoot.
1: What would you do different?
0: I would do different clothes.
4: 100%.
0: Yeah. I don't like the way the clothes came out.
4: And I would like to go get my makeup done.
0: Yeah, we'd like you to get your makeup done.
4: I don't do my makeup regularly, so I know I'm not good at it, right? Like, I would like to have time to go get it done.
3: And... by the way, Carmen, I thought you looked good, and I even said your makeup looks nice. Not that I know, whatever, but also there's a big difference between doing your makeup and doing your makeup for pictures.
4: Right, exactly.
3: Yeah.
4: You know what I mean? And like I found out when we got married in the hospital and stuff, it's pretty affordable to go to Sephora or Ulta and have somebody do your makeup.
0: Yeah, let them do it for you.
4: Exactly. But I need time to do it. Like I didn't have time between... us taking pictures in the show to be able to go do that.
3: I'm letting you know that I'm down for whatever, but it's going to be exactly the same as what I did last time.
0: You came out good in all the pictures.
3: Yeah.
0: So you're all right there.
1: But, yeah, I don't need a reshoot.
0: You're good too?
1: I'm good.
4: So it's just me and Mike?
0: Well, I don't really. The other thing is I don't really care. I'm fine with it. I've had the same headshots for the last 20 years, so I don't really care what they use. But if we feel like it's something that we want to do as a group, I think we should reshoot it and do something a little different than everybody else has. Everybody's got the same background and the same deal, you know?
3: Yeah, I thought that was weird that we had a background that wasn't big enough for us.
0: Right.
1: You know I don't mean? Think it was like...
4: It wasn't meant for us.
1: It wasn't even designed for us.
3: Yeah.
1: Yeah.
4: They just had us do a group shot because we don't have one.
0: Yeah.
1: They were getting group shots or headshots for like the entire building, and they threw us in there.
4: Right.
1: Is what it was.
0: All right. We need to do our own thing.
1: I'm just going to use the one where we're dressed as Devo. And like that's the one I attached to everything. Out. Yeah.
0: Do you know how many people are so critical of those pictures, though? There's the one of us holding Carmen.
1: Yeah.
0: And Gio would never look like that. Gio would never. Geez. Yeah, they're AI pictures. They're the joke.
2: You lie. Gio was riding a donkey.
1: Yeah, bite my ass.
3: By the way, Carmen, I would like to apologize to Chad for the one where we're all dressed up and I'm holding your boob.
0: Yeah.
4: I saw that.
0: Yeah. See that one?
4: I have not seen any of these.
1: That one's out there.
3: Yeah, it was on the send it to her if you have it, Mike. Mm-hmm. We're all like dressed up and you're in a nice like cocktail dress, whatever, and we're holding you, and my hands are right on your
0: right in there.
1: Just copping a feel.
4: Yeah. Also, that is not me.
1: It is you.
4: Like,
1: no, that looks like you.
3: That's Kerman.
4: That is not me.
1: When I see you, that's what I see.
4: Wait. Oh, well, thank you.
3: Final one, Gen Z says, is not cool anymore, so stop doing it. People who do Jim Carrey face are automatically cringy. They tend to be stuck in the 90s and refuse to grow up. It's unoriginal. Let it go.
1: Wow, Jim Carrey face.
0: Big teeth face?
3: I guess.
4: Just making faces, probably.
0: I don't know, but that poor woman on the internet that looks like Jim Carrey.
3: But she's a comedian.
4: Yeah.
0: I know, but she's a comedian because she looks like Jim Carrey.
3: Yeah. But she leans into it.
0: Right. It's hard to look at. She really is.
3: It really is.
0: She looks a lot like him.
3: Yeah.
0: Mm.
3: And not a lesbian.
0: Surprisingly.
3: Yeah.
0: Neither is Jane Wickline from Saturday Night Live. I saw a thing the other day where what
1: you're in love with her.
0: Yeah. No, I'm not. I don't. I'm not.
3: Is that the one that you've been telling me?
0: Yeah.
3: You're totally in love with her.
0: No, I'm not.
3: Look at you.
0: You're like,
1: for some reason, I like her.
0: I like her. You like guys.
3: You like guys. That's a guy.
0: I like no.
1: What is her name?
0: Jane Wickline. She does a comedy. Live comedy thing with another girl who is a lesbian, and they're called the Dukes.
3: You know who you might be in love with?
0: Who?
3: The pitcher from what is that movie with Ben Affleck?
0: Dazed and Confused?
3: Yeah, no. Is that it? Yeah, maybe it is. Yeah. You're in love with that boy.
0: No.
1: She looks like Elliot Page.
0: Yes. But I found out I assumed that she was a lesbian, then the other day she said she was bisexual, and I thought that's interesting.
1: All right.
4: Oh. And then the girl on Tires, who's Stavi's wife.
0: Yeah, Steph.
4: Also not a lesbian.
0: No, I know that.
4: That is surprising.
3: Also, surprisingly, not a man.
4: Yeah.
0: Oh, she's just got a little bit of a honker.
3: Oh, she is rough to look at. And she does it, too.
4: On purpose.
3: Does even more. Yeah. Like that shag haircut. Plus the voice mullet. Isn't helping.
1: When Shane's dad goes, you two. Have a beautiful daughter.
0: Yeah. That's great.
1: And they're just standing there. So good.
3: By the way, he does something on there that I said I want to adopt that immediately. Stavi starts talking about something and he goes, red light. I'm going to start telling people red light.
1: Such a great show.
3: It's so good.
0: It really is. It's on Netflix if you haven't watched it. And Steve Gerben from that show is going to join us today in the 9 o'clock
1: hour. He's great.
3: Yeah.
0: I would love to go through that cast and see how many people have been in this garage.
3: Oh, yeah. A lot.
0: Gerben's going to be on the show today.
3: Yeah.
0: Shane's been in here. Stavi's been in here. Foley's been on the show, but he's then been in the studio.
1: Soder's been on the show.
0: Soder's been in here.
3: Yeah.
0: Bobby Lee. Bobby Lee. I forgot Bobby Lee was in this season.
3: Is else? Tommy Pope coming in? Tommy Pope's coming.
1: Possibly,
3: in town.
1: Working on it.
0: One of the guineas.
3: So good.
0: Speaking of, I went to Joey's Italian Market yesterday in Odessa right here.
3: Yeah.
0: It was good. It was delicious. I got a little chicken parm in a vodka sauce.
1: Oh.
0: Yeah.
1: Off the rails.
0: Off the mark.
3: Yeah.
0: I ate a moderate amount.
1: All right.
0: Yeah.
1: Listen, I'm pro that. I'm all for this.
0: I've been eating.
1: We're putting a second round of dogs down.
0: I don't know if I could do a second round.
4: You weren't supposed to have one round of dogs.
1: I know.
4: I'm telling your
1: wife. She's at school, though. She can't hear.
4: I'm telling her.
1: I told her to stop.
0: Is your wife really concerned with your dog consumption?
1: Yes.
0: Really?
1: She's like, that can't be good. And I go, stop. Don't listen to the show.
0: Wait, don't be so negative.
2: Come on.
1: Yeah, I told her, stop listening to the show. You don't listen to the show.
0: I found plant-based hot dogs. We should try them.
4: Also no.
3: They're
0: not carbon?
4: Yeah, probably worse.
3: A lot of times they're worse than the actual thing.
1: Plus, that'll destroy the rollers. You can't do that.
2: No. Oh, well, listen, I'm not going to...
1: Plant dogs?
2: Yeah, we can't do that.
1: Come on.
2: I'm not going to corrupt this machine with that.
0: What do I know? I thought that was the healthier option.
1: Mm. No.
0: Do you know when Joey was little, man, he used to feed him like vegetarian sausage patties and he used to eat them and he used to just love them. He didn't know any better. I thought that kid was going to grow up to be a vegetarian. And then I would eat them and I couldn't chew it. It would be like chewing on the cardboard. It would never break down.
1: Yeah.
0: It never fully break down. I guess you just have to chew it and then wash it down with water.
1: I've had those Morningstar.
0: That's
1: black bean burgers.
0: Yeah.
1: They're not that bad. They don't taste like a burger at all.
0: No.
1: But they're not bad. I hear those are not great for you either.
0: I wish somebody would invent.
4: If you make them, they are.
1: Yeah, they're processed. They're not great.
4: But they're really easy to make.
1: Yeah, like I guess the Impossible meat is not healthy for you really either.
0: Oh, really?
1: Yeah.
0: So why are they doing this?
1: Because it's not red meat, you know?
4: Well, it's people who are for vegetarian and vegans. Like, they care more about the animals than they do about their food.
0: No, for health reasons. They're more about the animals than health.
4: Right, correct.
0: Yeah. I don't know. One time I lived in Miami. I lived in Miami Lakes, and right by the movie theater was this little pasture, and the cows would be there, and the cows would just come up to you. And I started petting this cow, and I became friends with this cow, and I decided I'm not going to eat meat. And I went 3 months without eating meat just because I liked that cow.
1: Mm.
0: And then one day I didn't see the cow for a while, and I was like, oh, screw it. I'm going to eat a hamburger.
1: Yeah.
0: And I ate a hamburger, and I've never been sicker than when I ate that hamburger.
3: That's why my octopus teacher. I'm telling you, you watch that, you're not going to want to eat an octopus anymore.
0: I did watch it. And I'd eat that octopus.
2: That's terrible.
0: I'd eat that one if they cooked
3: terrible.
0: It. If I got a call and they said, hey, Tarpon Springs, a fisherman just brought in the octopus from the octopus teacher, they're going to fry it up today, I would be over there for that.
1: Mm-hmm.
0: Animals are animals to me.
3: By the way, our resident lesbian, Amanda Jordan, said, I love that you guys are pointing out all these ugly chicks that are shockingly not lesbians. It's doing so much for my ego. And I said, you're an attractive lesbian.
0: Yeah. Yeah.
3: I said, we also have the old school thoughts of if you look like a dude, you probably want to bang women.
0: So. Yeah. Like, I wonder what Amanda Jordan would look like if she was long haired.
4: She has a twin sister.
3: And she has pictures.
0: They're not twins.
3: Yeah,
0: well, if they are, they're fraternal. They're definitely not identical.
4: But I'm saying, like, her sister, I'm pretty sure they're twins, but and her sister's more, like, girly. And, like, that's what she would look like.
0: No, she's way hotter.
1: Do we know that to be true? You ever seen the same place at the same time?
0: Yeah. Oh. Okay. I think Amanda is way prettier. No offense to the sister. Sister's hot, too. But I'm saying Amanda's got the eyes and the whole deal.
1: No offense. You are not as hot as your sister.
0: No, I'm just saying. I think
4: your
0: that...
4: Your sister has eyes.
1: Yeah.
4: Unlike you.
1: Two of them. Like,
0: she's got really pretty eyes. She's got good features. And I wonder if she had, like, longer hair and dolled it up like a sassy girl, how hot she'd be. Hotter.
3: But she gets that girl. That's, you know what I mean?
0: No.
3: Like, if she was dolled up like a girl,
0: she
3: probably wouldn't get the hot girls that she gets because she does her thing, and then the hot girls, you know.
1: It just sounds like it'd be way better if you were as hot as your sister.
0: That's not what I was saying at all. Neither way.
4: Basically what you said.
0: Jeez Louise. I was just watching Spanish and Shark doing Sad Weirdos.
1: Why?
0: I just opened up YouTube and I came right on.
1: Is Shark still in Mexico? And
0: Shark somewhere and Spanish is somewhere. And they're both doing it on their little headphones that come with the AirPods.
3: Those are the best quality that you could possibly have.
1: You could buy a USB mic to plug into your laptop for $40 that would sound at least
0: way better.
1: Somewhat tolerable.
0: Yeah, they're actually sitting there holding the little thing by the microphone so they can talk into it.
1: It's got to be like a joke.
0: Yeah. I don't know. There's a lot of questionable things that they let go on this station that I don't understand.
1: Yeah.
3: I have one of those little tiny microphones that you plug into your iPhone so you can talk to people whatever, because I was interviewing the dogs at the Humane Society, and they would just do that.
0: 800-771-1025 are the phone numbers. We'll take a quick break. When we come back, we'll give some stuff away. Carmen, what do we have? We have Jonas Brothers tickets. Yeah. We have Luke Bryan tickets. We have

0: because I'm looking at them and going, they're not the
1: same. But that's like her telling you, you and your brother aren't brothers.
0: No, I'm not.
1: Clearly, they're identical twins.
0: Yeah. I'm not really saying that they're not. I'm just saying they don't look like identical twins. They don't look like each other.
2: And they do. It's just Amanda Jordan has short hair. Her sister has long hair.
0: I'm going to need to see them both naked to really decide. No, I'm just kidding. I didn't think that they were.
3: Yeah, they are. Mm.
2: Told you.
4: Wow. No offense.
0: Well, who is offended? They're both very pretty.
3: Well, one doesn't have eyes.
4: Yeah.
0: Mike Cal, the show. Good morning. Hello. Oh, here come all the... Yeah. Okay. Yep. I forgot I said I was going to play a game. All right, we'll take a break when we come back, and we'll do that next. We got all that stuff to give away and more. We'll tell you what that is when we come back. It's the Mike Calta Show. 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

0: It is 8:40 on the Mike Caldas Show. It's 102.5 The Bone. We're going to play Answer Trap here in a second and get some stuff away. I had such a problem with SunPass.
1: Oh yeah, you got to get the SunPass for each car.
0: What do you mean?
1: What are you doing right now? Are you using different ones? Are they? You
0: so just I get have the one transponder.
1: Yeah.
0: In my car.
1: Yeah.
0: And the rest of them are all by plate.
1: Don't do it by plate.
0: Why?
1: Because they say, oh, you went through here or this, or you owe on this and everything. I had that before because I would do it by plate. And I was like, I already paid that. And it happened a couple different times. And the one time I called them and they go, oh, yeah, okay, don't worry about it. And I was like, okay. But then I got the actual SunPass for each of the vehicles and then never had a problem with it again.
0: So all the cars, Manna's car, Joey's car, and the Sprinter are all on the pay-by-plate. My car is on the transponder. All of them came back and said my credit card had expired and had accumulated debt from going through the tolls, and because the credit card was expired, each car accumulated a certain amount of debt.
1: Mm.
0: It was almost $1,000 for all the cars. My credit card's not, I just went on and made a payment, and it said your credit card expired.

0: All right. And I go, no, it didn't. This is 27 next year.
1: Yeah.
0: And I just hit send and it just went right through.
1: I don't think. And you paid it?
0: And I paid it. I paid what was left. It was $46. So I don't know. It's very confusing. I have no idea what I'm paying for.
1: Let me ask you this. What's holding you back from getting the little thing and putting it on your windshield?
0: No, I thought it was easier to do it the other way.
1: No, it's not.
0: Clearly.
1: It's more confusing, and yeah, they get you.
0: I have the thing on my windshield in my car. It works fine, as far as I know.
1: Yeah.
0: I don't know.
1: Do you have the actual thing that you can move from car to car?
0: Yeah.
1: Yeah, no, just get the sticker.
0: Yeah.
1: Just put it on.
0: Yeah, I guess
1: that. You get it at Publix. It's easy.
0: Oh, yeah, yeah. The stress. Carmen?
2: Yes?
0: What's wrong with you?
2: I'm struggling over here.
0: What are you having?
2: Nothing. I'm caught up now.
0: Carmen, we're going for double dogs today.
2: Oh, Gio, I'm telling your wife. I'm just letting you know.
1: Oh, my God.
3: Why would you
0: rat? Nobody likes your rat.
3: Yeah. I would never rat you out.
2: Yes, you would, in a heartbeat.
3: And it was Ian Beckel's idea.
2: I'm just saying.
3: You going to blame Ian?
1: Nobody likes a rat. Nobody likes a rat.
2: It's for your health.
3: Sorry.
0: Ian, we had one, and then Ian said throw one down for him.
3: Yeah.
0: And we were like, well, we can't make Ian.
3: He made a request.
1: Right. Yeah.
3: Specifically requested Carmen, the jalapeno cheddar dog.
2: You already had yours.
1: Carmen, what is it your business?
2: Because Gio's telling me.
0: I feel like Carmen's judging us from afar.
1: Listen.
3: Judging.
1: Guys, eat 9 hot dogs, eat 0 hot dogs. I don't care.
0: All right, I'll eat.
2: I don't care. His wife asked him not to.
1: Okay, that's between him and his wife. You're not the boss.
2: I know I'm not the boss.
1: So why are you getting involved? Why are you stressing out about how many hot dogs?
2: Oh, I'm not stressed.
1: He asked you for your guidance. Did he say, Carmen, if I have more than one dog on Monday and Friday, to talk to me?
2: I'm just trying to stress Gio out.
0: It's working.
2: Yeah.
3: It's working out. I'm starting to sweat right now. And I don't know why. Like, is it hot in here?
0: Oh, boy. I'm ready, Joe.
4: I know.
3: See, now I feel I can't.
0: No, you have
4: to. It's too late now.
0: You have to. It's already down.
2: Hey, put it down.
0: Listen.
2: You can't waste a dog.
0: I'm going to the gym today. You do something else today and get it out of your system.
3: I'm walking like every day, like 2 miles.
0: There you go. So it's worth it.
3: And I got to walk like 10.
0: Every mile you walk, you get a hot dog.
1: You need to tell his wife that, Carmen?
3: Yeah.
2: His wife is the one who makes him walk.
3: Yeah, it's true. It's true.
2: You guys not listen to anything that we say?
3: Apparently, she likes me and wants me to be around for a while.
2: Right. Mm-hmm.
0: This is just the beginning. This is just the honeymoon period with the hot dog machine. It'll go away.
3: I think so. Yeah. Plus it's football season.
0: Right.
3: You know?
2: Oh, so there's no more hot dogs in your future.
3: Yeah, I mean these things happen around this time of year.
4: We can move to taquitos or something else.
0: Do we need to put a hot dog roller upstairs?
3: 100%.
0: Yes.
4: Absolutely.
3: I expect this house to have like 4 or 5 of them by the end of the year.
0: Or one for a refrigerator. Yeah.
1: Or you just get a hot dog dummy where it comes up in the thing.
0: Just
3: rolls up.
0: Oh, all right, Carmen, let's give some stuff away, a little answer trap. Here we go.
5: If your answer matches Galvin's answer, you lose. It's time to play the answer trap, only on the Mike Calta Show.
0: I want to remind everybody another opportunity to win $1,000 with the Bone Bonus is coming up at 10 o'clock. At 9 o'clock, we're going to talk to Steve Gerben. Right now, we got plenty of things to give away to you folks with a little bit of answer trap. All right, Calvin, what do we got?
1: All right, I'm going to tell you to name something. We're going to go around the room. If your answer matches my answer, you're out. Last person standing is going to win a prize for somebody on the phone lines. Here we go.
0: We got a couple of rounds of this because we got a lot of things to give away.
1: All right.
2: Only Monday.
1: Yeah.
3: Get a lot of
2: stuff.
0: Oh, it's all right. We'll take from John Sending if we have to.
1: Mike, I'm going to start with you.
0: Good.
1: Name a food that dogs enjoy as much as people do.
0: Cheese.
1: All right. Gio?
3: Steak.
1: Carmen?
2: I know this should... Carrots.
1: Joe?
4: You just took mine!
1: Think of something else.
4: Yeah.
3: Jalapeno cheddar dogs.
2: Oh. No.
4: Beef stick.
0: Like a jerky.
1: All right, I'll allow it. Yeah. One of you is out. See ya, Gio. Steak right off the bat. You're out.
0: I cannot eat a string cheese without the dogs wanting to come get it. Like the minute I go to the refrigerator, they follow me around and they sit there and they stare at me.
1: And how many times do you give it to them? Exactly. That's why they follow you around and do it.
0: It's so bad. They like
1: it. I could eat anything and lay it on the floor and my dogs won't touch it.
0: Really?
1: Well, not true. Ghosts will come over because my wife feeds ghosts and I know she does. And I tell her not to and she does. All right. Carmen, name a fruit kids like to eat.
2: Watermelon.
3: Joe.
4: Strawberry.
3: Mike.
0: Peaches.
3: I said apple. You're all in. Mm. Joe, name something you put in your coffee or people put in their coffee.
4: Honey.
3: Mike Kelta.
0: Hazelnut.
3: Carmen.
2: Vanilla.
3: You're all still in. I said sugar.
1: This is stupid. I don't get to play.
4: Nope.
0: You got out. You're out. You'll be in the next round.
3: Be better. Mike, name a place you go to have fun with your family.
0: Disney World.
3: Carmen.
1: Out.
2: The beach.
3: Joe.
4: Carnival.
3: Mike Kelta, you're out.
0: Out.
3: I said amusement park, so that's it. Carmen, name a time most people get up in the morning.
2: 8.
3: Joe?
4: 6:30.
3: Oh, you're both still in. I said 7. Very
0: good.
3: What
0: do you think is the average time?
3: 7.
1: Probably 7.
3: Yeah. Joe, name a room in the house that gets the messiest.
4: Laundry room.
3: Carmen?
2: Bathroom.
3: Both still in. I said kitchen.
2: Oh, I knew it.
3: Mm-hmm. Carmen, name an animal with 3 letters in its name.
2: Oh, no. You're not going to get me to say it.
0: Oh.
2: Bat.
3: Joe?
4: Ant.
2: Yeah.
3: Both still in. I said cat.
2: Oh, okay. I was going to say ant.
3: Joe, name a color that is also a person's last name.
4: Brown.
3: Carmen?
2: White.
3: We have a winner.
0: Oh, boy.
3: Once again, Joe is the winner.
0: Nice. Yeah. Joe, you found something you're good at. What line are you playing for, Joe?
4: I will take line 3, please.
0: All right. Good morning. Who is this?
6: Robert.
0: Robert, thanks to Joe, you are the winner of that round. I will put you on hold. Carmen will grab you when we're done playing, and we'll hook you up with a prize.
6: Awesome. Thank you, Joe.
0: All right,
4: you got it.
0: There you go.
3: All right, round 2.
0: Yep, we got another round.
3: Gio, you're back in.
1: Thank you.
3: For now.
0: Play hard this time, Gio.
1: I did.
3: All right, we're going to start with Joe since he won the last round. Joe, name an object in your living room you use every day.
4: Lamp.
3: Mike?
0: TV.
3: Gio?
1: Ottoman.
3: Carmen?
2: Couch.
3: Mike's out.
0: Really?
3: Yeah, right off the bat.
1: Try harder next time.
0: Sorry.
3: Gio, name something you carry in your pocket.
1: Keys.
3: Carmen.
1: Oh. I can tell by your face. I can tell you. Gave it away.
3: Carmen.
2: Change.
3: Joe. You could say anything. Gio, you're out.
1: Gallic gave it away.
0: Not even trying.
3: Carmen, name an item you find in the toolbox.
2: Pencil.
3: Joe.
4: Level.
3: You're both still in. I said hammer. Joe, name a piece of clothing you wear only when it's cold.
4: Beanie.
3: Carmen?
2: Long John.
3: Both still in. I said scarf. Carmen, name a appliance you use to cook food.
0: I heard a little bear in there.
2: Quesadilla maker.
3: Quesadilla maker.
2: Excuse me. Gio got me one for my birthday.
1: That's great. We had
3: something else. Name a common appliance.
2: That is common.
1: Very common in my house.
2: Yeah.
1: It's right next to my crock pot.
3: If you don't want to play the game, right, fine. Joe, name something.
4: Blender.
3: To cook food in.
2: Thank you.
1: Idiot.
4: Crock pot.
3: You're both still in. I said air fryer. Joe, name something you would find at the bottom of the purse.
4: Gum.
3: Carmen.
2: Crumbs. Does that count?
3: I mean, you know, you're going to yell at me. Yeah, that's fine. I said loose change. Joe. Name something a teacher uses every day.
4: Apple.
3: They use an apple every day?
0: Yeah. Come on, Joe.
3: No.
4: Come on. All right. All right.
3: Suck.
4: Okay. Ruler.
3: Okay. Carmen.
2: Dry erase marker.
3: One of you just lost. Joe wins again.
0: Oh! Yeah!
1: Carmen, I'm going to tell you, I said I had a chalk or dry erase marker. So
2: yeah, same. I guess.
0: Joe, pick another line.
4: Line six, Michael.
0: All right. Good morning. Who's this?
7: This is Marty.
0: Marty, you're the winner. I'm going to put you on hold. Carmen will grab you when we're done playing, and we'll hook you up with a prize.
7: Again, Joe, thank you, Bob.
4: All right, you got it, Marty.
0: All right, come on. One more round. I'm going to win this one, and then Steve Gerben from Tires is going to join us on the program.
1: All right, here we go. Round three, starting with Joe. Joe, name a place you would absolutely never take a first date to. First date, not taking them. Where?
4: Not to Sunset.
1: Sunset, all right. Mike Helta.
0: Church.
1: Gio.
3: Movie theater.
1: Carmen.
2: Strip club.
1: Oh, bye, Carmen. Mike Helta.
0: Yes.
1: Name something people do in elevators when they think they're completely alone.
3: Burp.
1: Gio.
3: Sing a song.
1: Joe.
4: Brick wind.
1: You're all still in. I said pick your nose.
0: Uh-huh.
1: Gio, what would be the first thing you'd do if you actually saw a real ghost?
3: Pee my pants.
1: Joe?
4: Say hello.
1: Mike?
0: Jump.
1: I said run away. You guys are all still in. Where did I leave off? Mike?
0: Yes.
1: Name something people constantly forget to do before leaving their house.
0: Shut the lights.
1: Gio?
3: Lock the door.
1: Joe?
4: Turn the iron off.
1: We're down to two. Goodbye, Gio.
3: Oh, come on.
0: All right, Joe, I'm breaking the streak.
4: Okay.
1: Joe, yes. Name an activity that strictly requires you to use your lips.
4: Whistling.
1: Mike Helta.
0: Horn playing.
1: Oh, still in? I said kissing someone. Mike Helta, name something productive people do to kill time at work.
0: Solitaire. Oh, productive.
1: Yes.
0: So should I do something else?
1: I mean, that's, you know, just doing something, whatever.
0: Okay.
1: That's fine. Joe?
4: Taxes.
1: All right. I said scrolling social media. Joe, name something essential you must bring on a camping trip.
4: Axe.
1: Mike Helta.
0: The body spray?
4: No.
1: Yeah.
0: Tent.
1: We have a winner.
0: No. It's not an axe.
1: It's not an axe. I said tent.
0: That's
1: you're
0: what
1: out.
0: I'm saying. It's not an axe.
1: Joe is the winner again.
4: Once again.
3: Oh, now you can make a rule.
0: Pick a line, Joe.
4: Line two, please. Mike.
0: All right. Good morning. Who's this?
8: Hey, what's going on? It's Tyler.
0: Hey, Tyler, you're the winner. I'm going to put you on hold. Carmen will grab all the winners here during the break, and we'll come back and hook you up with a prize. Please hold on, and thank you for listening. I must take a break from the hit show on Netflix, the Emmy-nominated Tires.
1: Yeah.
0: Steve Gerben is going to join us. By the way, the guy has arthritis in his hands. A bunch of people are like, ask him what's up with his hands. He's said it like a million times. Yeah. I'm not getting into that with him. I want to talk to him about the show and his where he came from and how he got on the show, mixed in with all these great comedians that we've known for years. And it is by far one of the funniest shows you've seen in a long time. Season 3 is on Netflix and available now. Go watch it. 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

0: show. It's 1025 The Bone. 800-771-1025 are the phone numbers. And we go to the hotline right now. Welcome from the hit show on Netflix, Tires. This is Steve Gerben. Steve, how are you, buddy?
1: I'm good. Thanks for having me.
0: I got to be honest with you. I'm very excited to talk to you. I have had, I would say, no lie, 92% of the people on Tires have been in this garage, in this studio that we're doing this show from right now. And you're the only one we really don't know that's been on the show. So it's a pleasure to have you on.
1: Oh, thanks for having me. Yeah, that's awesome. So much appreciated.
0: My first question for you is, where the hell did you come from?
1: Pennsylvania?
0: No, but know, I mean, what were you doing? I know you were doing stuff with Shane. Were you doing with Gillian Keefe stuff, or what were you doing before Tires?
1: Sure. So stand-up. That's how I met John McKeever, who is the director of the show and the showrunner.
0: Yep.
1: And so I met him about 20 years ago. You know, there was a couple different open mics in Philly, and I was at Helium. It was a Tuesday night because there was Helium, and then you would go to the Raven Lounge afterwards. And that's a show that H. Foley ran,
0: right?
1: Who's also in our show. And then I saw John on stage, and he was incredible, and sort of blossomed.
0: Would you say we were thinking about Galvin and I were talking about this the other day? Out of all the people who are comics and actors on the show, I think Foley does the best job as an actor. I mean, he is the most surprising one. I mean, barely, he's just being himself a little bit, but he's still great at it.
1: He's phenomenal.
0: Yeah.
1: He's absolutely phenomenal. There was a sketch for Gillian Keefe's. It was the Golden Brothers, which
2: yes,
1: the hardest I've ever laughed in the day. And he's in that and so good in that too.
0: Yeah.
1: He's just the best.
0: So you got an Emmy nomination, and you've got season three, and everybody is talking about season three. So what is the long term for this? Do you guys go into this thinking, hey, we're going to try and do three, we're going to try and do five, or we're going to ride it as long as we can?
1: I don't know. I mean, that's a John and Shane question.
0: Yeah.
1: I'm not sure. I mean, I could give you my answer, which is ride it as long as I can. So yeah, you couldn't be happier. It feels like the Bubba Watson line from the Masters where he's like, I never got this far in my dreams. Like, yep. That's where I'm at.
0: Yep. Well, not just because we have you on the air, you are the Michael Scott of this show. I mean, you really do a great job at being paranoid and funny at the same time and making us feel a certain amount of uncomfortable, which is kind of hard to do, man. It's hard to make everybody laugh and feel uncomfortable at the same time.
1: Oh, thank you so much. Yeah, I really appreciate that.
0: Who I love that you guys bring in people, other comics and stuff, but Thomas Hayden Church had to be a great get for you guys. I mean, you're talking about an Academy Award winning actor coming on the show. Who is the connection there?
1: That was one of our producers, Brandon, from Rough House. And we couldn't have been luckier to get Thomas. He's phenomenal. It's exactly what you'd expect.
0: But he also seems like when you get somebody of that caliber of an actor with a bunch of guys who are kind of relatively new to the acting, you don't want him to feel like he's mailing it in, and he doesn't. He feels especially this season, he's so pivotal, it seems like he's giving it his all in every episode.
1: I mean, that's exactly right.
0: Yeah.
1: It's fantastic.
0: How are you surprised as much as we are that Shane is still as nice and cool as he is with all the money that he's worth now?
1: I gotta say no, because he was the same guy back when he had literally no money. I remember there. So we, cause we had shot different versions of this for YouTube and, like a test run, blah, blah, blah. And we were after, I think like the third one, we're just sitting in the show, like the waiting room after we shot, and we got in this thing. Cause I thought that the beginning of the Joe Rogan sort of, how he has all the clips, like the lead in.
0: Right.
1: I thought there was a guy named Kurt Osiander that was one of the voices. Anyway, this is a really boring story, but the point is, Shane was like, no, that's Nick Diaz. And I was like, no, I think it's this other guy. And he's like, bet me $5. I lost. He immediately Venmo requests $5. You know, he had no money at the time. He had literally no money. I was paying him to be in this. And he still Venmo requested money. It's just, he was overdrafting for Chipotle, and he's the same person.
0: That's so, I mean, it makes you, there's nobody that I know that goes, oh, that son of a bitch, Shane Gillis. Like, when Bert Kreischer got famous, there were so many people that were angry at Bert for getting famous. But with Shane, everybody seems to be pretty happy that he's made it.
1: Yeah. It is. It's so fascinating to think that Shane acted like a rich guy. Literally negative money.
0: How long did it take you guys to shoot the whole season?
1: This one, I think from start to finish, probably about 9 months, just from writing to the shooting to the editing. Yeah.
0: So do you have a plan for four? Is four already on the way, or how does that work?
1: No, that's Netflix has to make a decision, and then they got to talk to a bunch of people. So, you know, I there's nothing official, but it's trending in the right direction.
0: Yeah,
2: because three kind of ended with a little bit of a cliffhanger. Yeah. So.
1: Yeah. And it seems to be doing well, you know, the top spot on Netflix for a little bit. So, fingers crossed.
0: Do you find anything that we do? We're pretty much like in this market, we're pretty much like everybody's friend. You know, everybody likes the show. We're not that crazy, but there's nothing you could do shocking anymore because everybody's done it already. So we're just kind of like chill with everybody. But we still get haters. We still get people that hate us. Do you still get complaints? Do you still get people who aren't angry with the material or the racist stuff or anything like that?
1: I'm sure. I do personally try and stay away from a lot of social media.
0: I don't believe you. I feel like you're the one that looks at it the most.
1: Oh, no. Really? Yeah, no. Yeah, I'm not lying to you. I mean, I, you know, one comment is enough to make me just like stare off into the distance for a couple of days. So I do try to avoid it.
0: Yeah.
3: With the success now of the season three and stuff, do you get recognized a lot more? And do people expect you to be Will when they recognize you?
1: Well, the good news for that is I'm not super far off. I do get, you know, it depends on the place, obviously. But you know, if we're talking like sports bar, yeah, it's going to be and it's wonderful to be honest. I mean, I can imagine being recognizable for awful reasons. I remember I heard a story about Ron Goldman, who's just like constantly getting recognized for like the worst possible. But for me, it's the greatest thing ever.
0: True. Ron Goldman with his big mustache, you see him everywhere and you're like, hey, oh yeah.
1: Yeah. I think he's at a hotel and the guy's like, where do I know you from? Like, you don't know. He's like, I know you from places all the time.
0: Awful.
1: My murdered son.
0: How great is the money for season three? Better than one and two?
1: It's the same. So like the way that those things are negotiated would be in chunks.
0: Right.
1: But
0: right.
1: The money is fantastic.
0: It is, right?
1: I mean, come on.
0: Netflix what am I gonna, money. Yeah. No, that's great. That? Netflix money. I'm glad. I'm happy for you guys. I'm glad that you're all getting paydays, especially, you know, a lot of these comics like you, I've seen start out with nothing and to finally see you guys all have some success is a great payoff.
1: It's crazy. John McKeever is another like example of that because he was driving Uber and my brother was so like I was sending clips of the thing that we shot that lived on YouTube for a while and John was editing it.
0: Yeah.
1: And my brother is a law firm. Trademark law. So he's got enough cash around. He was like, just tell him I'll pay him to finish it because it's so good.
0: Right.
1: And John wouldn't accept it. And he was just, you know, credit card debt and driving Uber and just constantly scrappy and hustling and
0: that's how you get it done.
1: That's how you
0: it's the only way to really come through the other side. And also now he doesn't have to owe anybody anything.
1: No.
0: Yeah, that's great. We're talking with Steve Gerben from Tires. Tires season three is on. I don't know how you feel. I mean, this I would assume is your first TV show, correct?
1: Yes.
0: Yeah. So I normally would ask actors who've had like do you like that it's a binge show or would you rather it come out weekly?
1: I've never even thought of that question. I think that the binge show feels nice.
0: The only problem with it is we watch it in 2 days and now we're like, well, we now more. I gotta wait 9 more months or 10 months, you know.
1: Right.
0: Yeah. But it does open it up to am I watching it for the second time now? because there are some things that they brought up on the show that I forgot that I missed, and I had to go back and watch it all again. So it is at least opening it up for multiple views.
2: And that's like the biggest compliment we could give you, is now you're in the realm of The Office and Seinfeld and those things that you just put on because you want something on, and you know that it's funny and you can watch it over and over and over again.
1: Oh, well, I mean, that's a huge honor. I don't think they're so much further above us, but I really, really appreciate that. Thank you.
0: Do me a favor if you can. Just my wife and I were talking the other day. She saw you on a clip where you were talking on a podcast about Shane. So Shane, when he got SNL the first time, he was already locked in to do tires with you guys?
1: That's right. There was a company called Quibi, which was going to be like 10 minute episodes of a show.
0: Right.
1: And they bought 6 episodes written. And then he got SNL, and first thing he does when he gets there is ask if he can still do tires, which is just an insane thing to.
0: Sure, to rock the boat with SNL for a quippy thing.
1: Right. I mean, again, I don't, you know, it's. I would have just been like, "Ooh, thank you, SNL." I don't know.
0: See you guys.
1: Yeah. I've always said it's like oxygen mask on myself first, guys. You know, $1 billion, then I'll come back for your little pet project. But so he asked if he could do that. Then he gets fired. So we're like, "We got him back." Great. And then Quibi was like, "We don't want him." Yeah, so then they said you can write 6 more episodes, but he can't be in it. And so he just said, you know.
0: Oh, wow. Yeah. So how weird is it that you guys pull Veronica in for season 2 and then she goes on to Saturday Night Live? Did she get – do you think that she got SNL from the tires exposure? Or I know that they were already looking at her for some other stuff.
1: Yeah, no, I think she got it I think she had that coming before tires.
0: Yeah.
1: She's fantastic, and I know that I don't know her career well enough, but I think that there was SNL was well in the picture beforehand, and then, you know, she's just so talented that it was.
0: I think it's great. I think I love seeing all the people on the show have success. I think it's been great. Do you like going on? I know. I remember the first season. Shane brought you on, what was it, The Tonight Show or one of the shows with him on the talk?
1: Yeah.
0: Is that cool for you or is that uncomfortable or what?
1: It is both of those things. But Seth Meyers, he's the man, because Shane kept saying, he was like, I'll do late night, but they had like Steve has to come with me. And this Seth was the only one that agreed to that.
0: Oh, really?
1: Yeah.
0: So people said no to that?
1: Yeah.
0: Oh, now you got to give them double birds when they want you to come back on the show.
1: I know. Yeah.
0: What's been the best thing? Did you buy something great, or have you had some sort? Did you meet somebody or somebody that like? What's been the best that come out of the success of tires?
1: The membership to a country club.
0: Oh, really? That you couldn't afford
1: immediately
0: before?
1: Hoity-toity. Straight to the country club. Please, I want to play on a nice golf course.
0: where are you? Are you in Philly now, or where do you live?
1: I'm in Westchester. I'm 8 minutes from our set.
0: Oh, no kidding. Wow. So now what are you doing? Are you still doing stand-up?
1: I'm working on stand-up. Yep. Yeah. Shane's been just pushing me, and I can't thank him enough for that to get back in it. So doing small shows here and there, sort of like drop-in sets, and then trying to build up an act.
3: I didn't want to have you out at the stadium, huh?
1: Offered.
0: Did he really?
1: Well, not the stadium, but like the anytime he's in an arena, he's like, you're doing it. And I'm like, I'm not doing it. I'm not ready. And he's what he'll do is he'll wait right before he goes on stage. He goes, coward.
3: You're at the point now, though, being on the show, that just you walking on stage, you're going to get a huge reaction because people love the show so much.
1: But I still want to provide reasonable entertainment for people. But he's also so funny because anything that we do, I'm like, man, I'm worried about passing out or like, you know, doing a horrible job. And he's like, do you know how great that would be for the show if you passed out? So he's just so good at always making me feel comfortable. And, yeah.
0: Have you met anybody like actor wise or celebrity wise that found out that's a fan of the show that you're surprised by?
1: No.
0: Oh, okay.
1: I'm sure I have, and I'm sure I'm being rude, but I can't.
0: No. I'm just curious because I know a lot of times people will hear me talk about it and lean in and be like, oh yeah, we love that show. And you never know. I know my son, I have a 19-year-old son who watches the show. I'm 54 years old. I watch the show. I'd be surprised to find out my dad watched it, although I know my dad would enjoy it if he did.
1: Right. Yeah, right.
0: So you never know who's actually watching.
1: It is crazy. I mean, it was cool to learn that Thomas Hayden Church had watched the first season.
0: Yeah.
1: Was that Billy Magnuson, who's in our third season?
0: Yeah.
1: And I think I saw a clip of J.D. Vance talking about it. That there you go.
0: That's pretty wild.
1: Holy crap.
0: The fact that the vice president even knows who you are is great.
1: Right.
0: Did you just apologize for saying crap? You're okay there.
1: Oh, okay. Yeah.
0: Yeah, I bet you probably don't do any radio. You probably do podcasts, but radio's not really a big thing anymore.
1: No.
0: Yeah, I just said that out loud, and just inside my insides died as I said that out loud.
2: The thing we do for a living isn't popular anymore.
0: Well, I'm trying to, because I know he's in Philly, and Philly's got what, Preston and Steve?
2: Yeah.
0: That's the big show out there. So, yeah. Oh, Jesus. Anyway, I don't want to take up too much of your time, but we definitely wanted to have the opportunity to speak with you and say how much we enjoy the show and how we hope it has continued success for all you guys. And also, think about all the guys that have been Stavi and Foley and all those guys, Bobby Lee, that have been on the show, have all been friends of our show and guys that we all like seeing becoming successful. Like, you can see it's a good group of guys working together.
1: DeRosa, he was on. Yep. It's awesome. Thank you so much for saying
0: that. But by the way, also the bloopers have been the best. Kyla with that burp is one of the best things I've ever seen.
1: Oh my God. Yeah. Oh, Kyla's. Yeah, she's phenomenal.
3: Sometimes in the show, it looks like you're trying to not break and laugh. I imagine that gets very difficult around those guys.
1: 100%. 100%. You can't imagine the car scenes with Shane because you're just, I'm trapped in a car with him. And it is so funny. I mean, he's just, the stuff he starts doing is...
0: Do you guys realize what you did to Stavi now? He can never change that look. He's stuck looking like that for him and his wife and Steph are stuck looking like that for the rest of their lives.
1: I guess. I think that was a choice they made before tires, though.
0: Yeah. But now they're famous because of it. Now that happens.
3: Is it true that your dad actually owned an actual tire shop and was a mechanic and stuff? Like, that's the whole basis?
1: He owned Valley Forge Auto.
0: Oh, so, really? Is the actual real name and everything?
1: From 79 to, I think it was like 2011. And then that was like going under. So he sold it and then started a new one. So he's got three stores now. And our set is right butt up against one of his stores. So he's at work. And Shane recreated his shop right next door.
0: He's at work. Set. And you're mocking his job. Just down the block. Did your father get it? Does he love what you do? Is he super proud of you? Or is he not like quite understand it?
1: Oh, no. He couldn't be happier. Any sort of impulse that I have to be like, you know, in the public eye, it comes directly from him. So he is just tires, merch, Valley Forge Auto shirt. He wants to talk to everybody about it.
0: That's great, man. Well, what are you doing anything else now? So are you just going to sit around and wait till tires and maybe do some comedy?
1: That's exactly right. Yep.
0: Good for you. That means the money is really good.
1: Yeah, it's got a little like mini retirement going on.
0: Well, listen, I'd love to keep in touch with you and have you back on the show, and certainly before season 4 comes out next year or whenever you guys get on it, man, because we're real happy with all three seasons here and we're happy to let you know about it.
1: Thank you so much, and thank you for having me.
0: Thank you, buddy. Have a great day. There you go. Steve Gerben from Tires.
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0: 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It's 1025 The Bone, 800-771-1025. Another opportunity to win $1,000 is coming up at 10 o'clock in about 20 minutes from now. Before we get out of here, we'll give you the Bone Bonus keyword, and hopefully you will win $1,000. Ian Beckles is in the studio with us. What are you drinking?
1: Just coffee.
0: Just regular coffee?
1: Coffee.
0: With no ice?
1: Heavy cream. There was ice in it.
0: It's bothering me that there's no ice in there.
1: Well, there was.
0: I know, but it's just, I feel like I can't.
1: I get it.
0: Yeah.
2: I like it. You'll be okay.
0: I don't know. When I order mine, I order extra ice because I don't ever want it to get like that.
2: Yeah.
0: Yeah.
1: Well, I poured it at 6 a.m.
0: Yeah.
1: 6:30 before my massage.
0: Oh, you got a massage today?
1: Every time I come here is after the massage.
0: Oh.
1: Every
0: Joyce?
1: Every single time, yes. That's why I'm so relaxed.
0: That's a strong lady.
1: She's strong.
0: Mm-hmm. Yeah. I have a massage girl, and she texted me today and said, you know, I have appointments available today, and I thought it'd be perfect. But I have such a busy day today. I cannot get there.
2: I got a bad massage last time I went.
1: Oh, no.
2: To a place. Yeah, I went to a place, and it was just bad, and they overcharged me, and I was like, ugh.
0: Joyce will tear you up.
2: Yeah, I don't want to be torn up.
0: No, she'll go at you, you know, you're whatever you want.
1: She'll do whatever you want.
2: Right.
1: Like, at least she'll say, what do you need? Mm-hmm. Like, I was like, everybody I go to, I'll just say, beat me up.
0: Well, I was in bad shape when I went there, and she did it the right.
1: There you go.
0: Yeah, it was my legs were really bad, and she just beat my legs up, which made it better.
1: Sure.
0: Uh-huh.
1: Sure.
0: Yeah, I feel like, I don't know. I feel like massage has always been something that wasn't necessarily, like, guys didn't always think about it. Or if they did, they were thinking about jag-off massages.
1: Well, yeah, but it is something that is therapeutic and it is beneficial.
0: Beneficial.
1: There's no doubt about it. There's a lot of benefit to a lot of things. Massages and walks and hot tubs and a lot of different things like that. You know, it's all beneficial in the long run.
0: So I am too much of a pussy for an ice bath, like the cold plunge.
1: I used to do it every day after practice for 20 minutes in 40 degrees. And
0: Philly?
1: Everywhere.
0: Oh, really? In 40-degree water, you mean?
1: Yeah. In the tubs, though. Lower to your neck. And I can't do it anymore.
0: Really?
1: No.
0: It hurts too bad?
1: Mentally, I'm not where I used to be. Mentally.
0: Bert was like, I can help you. I could do it. I'll help you, show you how to breathe. I don't want to breathe. I'm not worried about the breathing. I'm worried about
3: But that's the feeling. It's mind over matter.
1: That's all it is, yeah.
0: Yeah. So. Well, clearly, my mind has not been over my matter.
1: Now, if you bought one in here.
0: Yeah.
1: And you said, everybody get in it, I would get in it and make no faces.
0: Really?
1: I would do it. But to get yourself to do it on the regular is different.
0: Yeah.
1: It's different.
0: I'm also lazy. Like, I have the hot tub, and a couple of times I turn the hot tub on and then just shut it off. I don't even feel like going back out there.
1: You're too lazy to get in the hot tub?
0: Just the whole process.
2: That might be a problem.
1: That's never been said.
2: It's not a good starting point.
1: Like, if there's no, like, the hot tub, I mean, it's so
2: I use the hot tub, but I'm way too lazy to get in.
1: Yeah. Okay.
0: I don't know.
2: It's a long walk. It's out there.
0: It's not the walk. It's the being wet and all that. And it's just a pain in the ass.
1: By the way, I believe last week on the show, I mentioned that Santiago's son was a kicker.
2: Yeah.
1: Of freedom. I said it on the show.
2: Yeah, I don't listen to you.
3: We talked about it.
1: On the show, I said it.
2: Did you really?
0: You did.
2: I remember hearing it too.
1: I did.
2: I don't know. A lot of times whenever stuff's going on in here, you're looking at something else or talking to somebody, you know, I understand. Yeah.
1: I understand. Like, when you're doing what you guys are doing, sometimes I'm speaking, you're doing something else, and I understand that. Now, I sat with Santiago alone, sat with him in the stands, and when you say he's small, no, he's tiny.
0: Oh, really?
2: Yeah.
1: He doesn't weigh 100 pounds.
3: Yeah,
1: okay?
3: No.
1: He's in high school, okay? Mm-hmm. I said, who's a four-year-old? And then they said, it's a grammatic. And I said, well, that makes a difference.
0: Yeah.
1: Then I'm sitting up with Santiago, and he's like, well, he needs to make one of these extra points because he doesn't have his confidence, right? So he misses the first two. And I'm watching Santiago, and he's living it, bro. Yeah. He's doing a cross. And he misses the first two, and then the third one comes up, and I'm watching him, and he makes the kick, right? He's all happy. He makes another one. So then I look at the score, and it's 32-26, and I look at Santiago and go, are you good at math? And he goes, yeah, why? I go, are you looking at the score? And he looked at it, and he looked at me, because if they score a touchdown, it's 32-32, and he's going to kick the extra point and win.
2: Yeah.
1: So when he goes in there and kicks it, I videotape it, and everybody's going crazy. They pick him up, and everything is great, right? So I'm figuring 33-32.
3: 2 minutes left.
1: 2 minutes. I'm walking out with a minute 20 left, probably.
0: Right.
1: I almost yelled, hey, Coach Carmen, and gave you a thumbs up, but I didn't because I thought if something happened, I would be blamed.
0: Yeah.
1: And the second I almost did it, we fumbled. I say we.
3: Yeah.
1: Freedom, if he just fell, game's almost over.
0: Right.
1: and they end up losing the game. They were winning 33-32 with 1 minute and the ball. And they lost that game.
3: And again, that was a kid who is new. He has not been practiced. Like, he hasn't been there all summer and stuff. He just got there, like, last week. You know what I mean? And it just so happened, like, he doesn't understand that part of the game yet. You know
2: what I
3: mean?
2: Did he punch it out or what happened?
1: It was an extra. He was trying to get.
3: Listen, he like fell and it popped out.
1: Yeah. But you can't blame him. You can't blame a running back. You have to protect the ball.
3: Right.
1: But he's trying to get a first down. Okay. So if you
3: and
1: tell a running.
3: He doesn't need to.
1: Yeah, he doesn't need to. But we just had a discussion with Tony Mayberry yesterday with some other people. Somebody was like, it's a running back's fault. And I go, you know what you can't do to an artist, which a running back's an artist? Tell him how to be an artist.
2: Yeah.
1: You can't tell a running back, go down. His job is to get a first down.
3: Right. Now, and that's what he's been doing all game. Mind you, this isn't our starting running back. Our starting running back actually has a mild concussion and got taken out in the second quarter.
1: Yep.
3: This running back is our backup. Again, he's also new to the team and he's bigger. He's a bowling ball.
1: Yeah, he is.
3: So all game long, all he was doing was going right down the middle and it was taking four or five of the other
2: I saw it in the clips, like eight kids on his back.
3: And that's what he was doing the entire game. So then at the end of the game, a minute left to go, he gets the ball. He keeps doing what he's been doing all game long, and it popped out, and they got the ball.
0: Oh, boy.
1: But Freedom improved 60% from the first week to two.
0: Wow.
1: 60%. Because the first week, I'm like, yuck. And last week, I was like, wow, that looks like a completely different football
3: team. But again, you know, first game, jitters, new coach. It was at home. You know what I mean? And on top,
0: weird old lady on us on the sideline.
3: And on top of that, Chad told him, like, listen, like, this game doesn't count. So our goal isn't to win the game. The goal is to teach you why I have you playing a position and why you're not playing certain positions. So it looks terrible, but that's because people are playing out of place. And you know what I mean? Like, he's trying to teach them, this is why you do what I tell you to do.
2: I saw it and I was like, 30 plus points. All right.
3: Let's get it. So
2: putting points on the board, that's good.
3: And that was the other thing. That was the second most point Freedom has scored in the last two or three years. So that's right there. That is the silver lining. You know what I mean? Like,
1: I've been around football my whole life. I would like to see Chad with a football team.
3: Yeah.
1: Okay, serious about that.
3: No,
1: but I'm being like Chad was the offensive and defensive coordinator last year and this year.
0: Right.
1: And special teams coach and he's everything. Imagine he had, like, just me being there was a lot for Chad. Okay. Right. If he had an offensive line coach, a receivers coach, a defensive coordinator, boy, Chad would be amazing.
2: He's not doing everything.
1: He's doing everything.
2: Yeah.
3: If he was able to, you know, delegate and actually be able to be a head coach, not everything in one. And he wouldn't be so tired. He's just so tired.
1: At least you guys are having sex every day still. That's good.
3: Oh, no. That's not what I meant.
1: Oh, no.
3: We're not having sex every day.
1: Hey, Pastor Gary Coleman was burning my ears up. You know your pastor from Freedom? Pastor Gary Coleman,
3: yes. I call him.
1: He thinks he knows football a lot. He's like, I don't know if they should be running this defense. I go, what defense is it? He goes, that defense.
2: Nah.
1: What defense is it? Like, he was like, I used to play in high school. I go, what?
3: There's a lot of Friday night coaches. There's a lot of bleacher coaches.
1: Oh, yeah.
3: You know what I mean?
1: They're all sweet. And I remember coaching and the parents were like, why don't you run a different play? And I go, you know why? Because your kid sucks. When I coached back in the day, we're playing against Nucio Park. And none of my guys can block none of their guys. And all my good players are sitting on the bench hurt. They're not hurt. They just don't want to go in there and get killed.
0: Right.
1: And there's no play in my playbook that's going to work. The quarterback doesn't even want the ball. He doesn't want it.
0: Yeah.
1: It's a tough time, brother.
0: Oh, boy.
1: It's tough.
0: I think about this, and I'm so glad that I didn't have to play high school football. Like, my high school didn't even have a football team.
1: That would have been a problem. I didn't play high school football. I played city league football.
0: Yeah, that was the thing. I knew that I could have gone to, like, where the Impractical Jokers went, going to that school, and that's where they had the football team. Or I could have went to the school that had girls, and I chose girls. But I only got laid one time in high school by one girl, and if I would have just worked out a little harder and played football, I might have been able to go to college. You know, it might have been a small, dinky college somewhere, but I might have been able to go to college somewhere full ride.
1: You got to love football to get a scholarship. You clearly didn't love it.
0: No, I didn't. Yeah. I didn't know anything about it.
2: You would like to walk to the hot tub.
3: I say you can get a scholarship, but to actually make it in college, you have to love it because it's 5 a.m. practice. You know what I mean?
2: Yeah, like there are
3: a ton of kids that are not committed. You know, because we. When we were at Chamberlain, Chad sent 18 kids to college, right? He got 18 kids scholarships. I can say there's probably maybe 8 or 9 still at school.
0: Yeah. Really?
3: Yeah, because they just go 1 year. They don't go to class. They don't keep their grades up. They don't, you know, they only go to football practice.
0: Yeah.
3: And you know what I mean? Like there's certain things that it's out of our control. We'll get you there, but it's up to them to keep themselves there.
1: My left tackle got a scholarship, and then he texted me or Instagrammed me last year. Hey, coach, I want to try to do this again. Can you train me?
3: All right.
1: And I go, are you in shape? He goes, no. I go, take a month, get in shape, and then hit me up. But I'm not digging you out this year. You got to dig yourself out.
0: Right. And then come to you.
1: I'm not here to save you. I'm not here to save anybody. I'm the save you guy all of a sudden.
0: Are you?
1: I've been that guy for a while. I think it's an age thing. I like to talk to you about Dave May one day. You guys were talking about Dave May. I've known Dave May since the 90s.
0: Dave May, the guy who was at the radio
1: station. I've known him since the 90s, and I'm like one of his guys that he hits up when he needs help. And he's beyond help.
0: Yeah.
1: He's beyond.
2: That's what a lot of people are saying.
1: No, he's beyond. Like, I talked to his sister yesterday, and like he's manic, he's schizophrenic, he's bipolar. It comes to a point where you can't help him anymore. It's always a lot.
0: Yeah, and it's sad because there's nothing you can do.
1: He's a good guy, too. Yeah. He's good people. He's just going through something. I don't know nothing about that. Thank God.
2: You know what I learned a long time ago, and I say it a lot. It may sound bad, but it is a good saying, I think. Mm-hmm. Can't save everyone.
1: That's a fact.
3: Yeah.
1: Yeah. Some people are past being saved.
2: Because there's a lot of people that try and do all this stuff, and it's so much for them. You can't save everyone.
1: Yeah. Last time I had a conversation, I go, you're being confrontational. I'm not doing this. Mm. And that was the end of the conversation.
0: You're pretty good. I try to save people, too. And sometimes I just, the burden of other people's problems fall on you.
2: No offense, Joe.
4: What?
2: What did that have to do with me?
0: Quote Joe, you outdid yourself today.
4: Thank you. Thank you,
0: Two hot dogs.
2: That's great. What's the hot dog count?
4: That was a bad mistake.
2: Oh,
3: Gio.
4: Two? Yeah, I had 2 hot dogs.
2: Ian had one.
3: Are you going to tell your wife?
4: Yes. Yeah, I will.
2: Why? Because you're going to if he doesn't, Carmen?
3: No.
2: <Don't steal.
3: laughs> I'm just asking. Yeah. I think I'm looking out for his health. Okay?
4: There needs to be an intervention, I feel like.
3: Yeah.
0: I'm not telling my trainer.
2: Do you have 1 or 2?
0: No comment.
2: No. Joe, do you have 1 or 2?
4: I refuse to answer that question based on the grounds of the main
0: card. All right, Fauci. Ian Beckles, thank you.
1: Thank you.
0: Steve Gerben, thank you for being on the show from Tires. You'll find that interview up on YouTube probably by tomorrow. And that's it. Find us on Instagram at the Mike Calta Show, especially if you want to see the birth of the Cornbread Cowboy is up there. The origin story. And a whole bunch of other pictures and stuff. The After Show with Johnny B is up next. Don't forget another chance to win $1,000 is happening in less than 8 minutes. Stick around. The Bone Bonus keyword is coming up right at 10 o'clock. Have a great day. We'll see you guys tomorrow. Goodbye.
5: 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Yeah.
6: 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I'm an old, fat, stupid fool.

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20: 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This trial is a travesty. It's a travesty of a mockery of a sham. A mockery of a travesty of two mockeries of a sham.
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2: You are out of order. 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You're out of order. The whole trial.

0: reveal the truth.
1: Prosecutor, why you think you done it?
2: We've got all this, like, evidence.
3: Judge should be lucky.
4: Everything that guy just says, bullshit. Thank you.
5: Are you a good lawyer?
6: I'm an excellent lawyer.
7: Did you order the

0: 7:02, we are dead smack in the middle of August. And a fantastic program we have for you tonight. Sweet Kelly is back behind the board. Missed you last week. How are you, my love?
1: I'm great. How are you doing?
0: I'm doing good. I missed you last week, and then you missed me the week before because I was on vacation. So I haven't seen you in 3 weeks.
1: I know, it's been a minute, and then even longer for me and Spike.
0: I don't like it. I don't like not having my Kelly once a week. You know, and that's still not enough, Kel. And then, of course, Spike is out on assignment. Isaiah is on the phone lines tonight. How we doing, Big Eye? What's up, bub?
2: Hey, man, it's a long time no see, man. It's been a while.
0: I know, hang on. Let me adjust my chair so I can kind of see. There you are.
2: Yep, there we go.
0: Now I can see across the studio. So the phone lines are open throughout the program tonight. Of course, 800-771-1025. A lot to unpack here. The computer screen here says we're almost there. Okay, there it goes. It's loading up. So last night was the primary elections here in the state of Florida. Throughout the program tonight, we'll recap the election results as I tend to do. There have been a lot of candidates that have been on the program. And it was nice when I was in the voting booth yesterday and I look at the list and I can say that person was on the show, this person was on the show, that person was on the show. And it was really nice to be able to give that type of exposure to the listeners of people running for office. So we're going to go over that throughout the course of the program, probably the next break when I can get all the websites up for Pasco, Pinellas, Polk, Hillsborough, etc. We will do that in the hours to come. In studio is a return guest of the Ask the Dom show, a gentleman that just 2 years ago, a posted picture came up on my Facebook memory of this gentleman who was a candidate for county commission. He was considering, maybe just retiring from a long years of service as a wonderful chief in the fire department, if memory serves, and could have ridden out on a sunset, and just had retirement and with a tear in his eye. It's a great lead-in, Chris, by the way.
3: I love it.
0: A great lead-in.
3: Absolutely.
0: And he said his lovely wife said, no, we want to continue to serve an anniversary.
3: What was I thinking? No.
0: Oh, so and I'm going to run for office. And, of course, you've been on the show numerous times as a candidate. And then you were so gracious as once you won your election as county commissioner, you've come on several times to talk about the great work you do in there. Ladies and gentlemen, Commissioner Chris Bowles in studio. How are you, sir?
3: Great.
0: And that is the program for everybody. Thank you so much for tuning in. And why don't you do us this, sir? Can you introduce the lovely lady right next to you?
3: Well, it wouldn't all be possible if it wasn't for my lovely wife who's sitting to my right here. And she is a amazing lawyer. You know this. This is one of the reasons why we this little weird circle of...
0: Counselor, yes.
3: Yeah, we're all together. Great mother, great wife, fantastic lawyer. Watch out. She'll tear your pants off in the courtroom. She'll litigate it right off you.
0: Oh, well, don't be shy. Let's go. The listeners want to hear from you.
4: He's giving me a lot of credit for being a litigator, but mediating full-time mediation.
0: Well, first of all, I want to say welcome both of you on the show because it's great to have you both there. And I know we've been around a lot of different of campaign events and, charity events and things like that. So it's nice to have you guys in here. But, part of the success of, running for office and then being in office is the family support, which, by the way, I have none. So my wife will not let me run for office.
4: I didn't know what I didn't know at the time, right? No, it's been great. I do support him. So proud.
0: So what we're going to do is throughout the program, we're going to talk about a lot of stuff. There's calls and questions that come in. We're going to get into a lot of different things. But also, I wouldn't mind, chatting with you about, your practice, at your mediating. What does that entail? Because it's not often that I have a mediator in studio, someone that's had diverse practice. So I want to get into it a little bit. So what I'm saying is you don't run out of here. All right. The show goes all the way to 10. If we have a good time, we might punch this thing to midnight. So I'm just fair notice, fair warning. And your husband usually stays as long as until we kick us out of here.
4: I'm along for the ride.
0: You're along. Okay.
4: I am.
0: There we go. Now, there's another lady in here, a guest of the Ask the Dom show, which I think this is the first time she's been in studio. I think she's called in a few times. And I cannot love this woman any more than I do. She is just absolutely fantastic. I rave about you all the time, especially on the morning show with Michael, who, of course, you know, is your client as well and loves you. But it is Diane with Accent on Travel, our travel agent, my travel agent, the station's travel agent. How are you doing, Diane?
5: I am doing fabulous. And you are such a sweetheart to invite me to come on board your show. I was very nervous, I told you, especially when you have me call in.
0: Yeah.
5: But I know we've been trying to make this happen, and this truly is an honor. I love being here with you. I do.
0: Well, first of all, thank you for coming in, because, you know, I like to bring people on that are involved in my life in different capacities. It's not just necessarily politicians. It's not necessarily lawyers or, you know, but it's people that I interact with and people that I use that I would recommend to the listeners or to friends. In fact, the lovely family right here, the Bowles family, I have recommended them to you for, I believe you guys are doing a trip to Greece, correct?
4: We are. We are already in the planning process with Diane. We're super excited.
0: Okay, so you guys, don't forget. No, I have a standard attorney's fee of 33 1/3.
4: Yes.
0: Or technically 25% for referral. So my apologies. It's a smaller fee. Attorney's referral fee is 25%. But we're going to let that slide. We're going to let it slide. No, of course, just joking. When you guys saw the photos from Greece on Facebook, you reached out, and of course I said, oh, well, we've got it. And I just, Diane, what I did is I just sent them our itinerary. Right. And I go, right, just, this is your template, and then just go. So real quick, how is that going? What do you guys say? Are you going to change the dynamic of anything? Because, I mean, we talked about it last week, the trip, you know, and I always encourage people to try to travel. Of course, I plug you on that as well.
5: Always appreciated.
0: Oh, well, absolutely. Are you guys going to do that? Are you adding different things to it? Or what do you think?
4: We're still talking about it. We're deferring to Diane's expertise, of course. She's given us some really great ideas, super creative, but it's going to look pretty much like your trip did.
0: Mm-hmm. Now, you can, but I don't recommend your husband goes to Mykonos the first 2 weeks in August. Did I tell you why, Chris? Did I tell you, Commissioner? Did I tell you why? Well, in our research, I found out that the first 2 weeks is a very, very big festival for predominantly gay men on that island. And they come all around the country, or excuse me, all around the world, and they have a big festival. In fact, Diane, we found some of the hotels in Mykonos will not actually give you a room unless you are a part of the festival.
4: That is true.
0: Or unless you're gay or a male. So I told my wife, I go, I don't want to have that type of distraction, because, you know, I mean, I told Pumpkins, hey, I'm now a year, we're almost 2 years into playing hockey. You know, my abs are coming back. I've lost a bunch of weight. I'm looking pretty good. I go, you put me on that island, I go, I'm out. You might not get me. She didn't really argue with me on that. I think she was trying to get rid of me.
5: Pretty funny.
0: Oh, but Diane, real quick, if you can just tell, we got Hector actually has a travel agent question for you. But real quick, before I jump to Hector, just let the folks know, how did you get involved in wanting to become a travel agent? You know, how did you choose this profession? Just so some people can get a little backstory on you.
5: So my father was an adventurer. And the first time that I went to Europe, I was 11. And there are some destinations that I have not been back to. And I'm much older than 11 now.
0: Allegedly.
5: Allegedly.
0: You look fantastic.
5: And yet, yeah, you're my friend, Tom. And yet I could tell you things as if I was there last year. So it had an impression on me. So I was 11. So the next year in homeroom, right, 7th grade, they're like going around the room, what does everybody want to be? And I said, I want to be a travel agent. And the homeroom teacher said, oh, you mean like a stewardess, right? That's what we used to call them. I went, no, I want to be the person who plans the trips. I got the opportunity to what we now call an internship. You didn't call it that back then. I worked with people who were in a travel agency. because we didn't have, it sounds ancient, but we didn't have computers back then. There was no such thing. You did everything with manuals and you used to call the airlines to make reservations. So long story short, 50 years ago, I got my first job and I was thrown into a lot of different positions along the way, which was great experience. And I'm very fortunate that I still have a passion for what I do 99% of the time, all these years later. And about 40 years, excuse me, my husband said, you know what, we're going to do our own agency. And it scared me to death. I knew my stuff and I was, you know, good in my field. But I would like to think I was smart enough to know I don't know how to run a business. But my husband was the sales and marketing genius. And he said, no, we're going to do this. And we did. And he was right.
0: And I didn't know that story about the seventh grade home run. I didn't. And see, that's why I love having folks come in. And I do impromptu interviews. You know, I don't have slated questions. I just go. It's just, you know, I didn't know that story. That's a great story. Yeah. Hang on one second. Let's see what Hector's got for you. Hector, you're on with Acid Dom. This is Diane with Accent on Travel. You have a question for her?
6: I do, Diane. About these cruises they have, the Viking cruises that go through Europe and things, I just want to know your thoughts about those and whether those are something that you do and something that you support and think they're a good idea. Look, my wife and I get these brochures all the time, and they look fantastic, but again, that's the brochures. I just wanted to get your kind of thoughts on the best way to do that if you were going to do something like that, and you support that or any other type cruises in that area.
5: Sure.
6: And I'll hang up and listen to your answer. Thank you.
5: Thank you. So we are a full service agency. We do every type of travel. As far as the Viking cruises in particular, so there's two different type of products. There's what they call the Viking Ocean, which is like your traditional cruise ship that does cruise different ports in Europe. And then there's the river boats. Now, I say boats, but they're pretty well luxury barges. And they do the rivers throughout Europe. And they're very regional in that they'll take a particular area of Europe. And then you are stopping along the way. And it's more of an intimate type experience. It's not like your regular cruise ship experience. It's very laid back. Shore excursions are included, but there isn't the casino. There's not the nightly shows. So it's a much different type of vacation. I recommend either one, but I would need to speak to you more about what is it you're trying to achieve in the vacation? What's important to you? Those are the things that a good travel agent, it's not about what I think you should do, but rather what is it that is truly what you're trying to achieve in your vacation? What interests you? What doesn't? What kind of experience do you want? And then we can help you plan the right way to go with the right product. But Viking in particular is an excellent product.
0: And for Hector and other folks listening, what's the best number or email website to reach you if they're interested in maybe planning a trip?
5: So you can always call the agency, which is 727-786-3336. Oddly enough, the fastest way to reach me is to email the travel agency. It's the name of our agency, accentontravel@verizon.net.
0: There we go. All right, we're up against the first break, but don't go anywhere because, Diane, I like to have you stay as long as I can, at least the first hour.
5: You know, I'm all yours. Maybe
0: the second hour.
5: I'm all yours.
0: Possibly the third, fourth, and then fifth. So as long as you would like, but I've got some more questions for you. 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
0: We'll be right back. You're back live. It's the Ask the Dom Show. This time it's brought to you by Park Place MRI. I'm going to tell you, these folks are fantastic. And as recently as 7:30 this morning, I was at Park Place. Boozer got banged up last week in hockey. I'm banged up in hockey. And I had to go in there for some x-rays. Nothing too serious. But I'm going to tell you, the ladies there, the staff there, the nicest people. The nicest people in the diagnostic industry. They are just so pleasant and comforting, especially if you go in there and you're not feeling well. You're usually going in with a cast or your crutches and you're in pain. 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John Stevens, his lovely wife, Tiffany. They are the owners, a family owned business. I can't, and one of the longest running sponsors of the Ask the Dom Show. Just fantastic folks. And please utilize them for your diagnostic testing needs. All right. We are back. It is 800-771-1025 is the phone lines that are available. We are in studio here with my favorite travel, my only travel agent, but my favorite travel agent, Diane, with Accent on Travel. Of course, my Caltas travel agent as well, travel agent for the radio show. Next to her is the wonderful Bowles family, Amber and Chris. Of course, our commissioners, we're going to be talking with them throughout the program as well. But staying on track just a little bit with traveling, Marine Rob's got a legal question about traveling. So I don't know if it's for me or for Diane. Marine Rob, you're on with Ask the Dom. How are you, baby?
8: How you doing, Dom?
0: I'm good, sir. How are you feeling today? You all right?
8: I always feel like crap. You know that.
0: Allegedly. Marine Rob and I went to high school together. So he is a fantastic listener to many of the programs, calls in the show all the time. But we are Chamberlain Chiefs. I know there's some other name. We don't call him that name. We call him the Chiefs. But at any rate, what's your question tonight, my friend?
8: So this question is, it's actually two questions for Diane, kind of on a similar subject. What countries, if you have a DUI, can you not go into? And are there any countries that you would not recommend former military going to?
0: That's a good question. That's interesting.
5: Next question, please.
0: We're going to stick to the pass on that one. So that's a two-part question. So I guess if you
8: Canada will turn you away and Mexico will arrest you.
5: Right. So,
8: I know that.
5: Yes. And so to answer the first question, the honest answer is I would actually have to look at each individual country because not only do the laws change, but sometimes the conditions change. It depends upon the level of the infraction, so to speak. So that's the honest answer. Off the top of my head, we could say don't go to Mexico. Definitely not in the Middle East countries. Japan is very, very strict also.
0: Oh, I didn't know that.
5: But the honest answer is I would look at each individual to make sure I'm advising correctly. What was your second question, please?
0: Military. Is there countries that are favor military or pro-military or against military? If you serve, I guess there's a connection if you go in with a military ID or some reference to serving in the United States military.
5: Now, I would say within the European Union, they're pretty friendly to the United States military. And in Asia, most of the countries over in Asia, again, that's one of those that we'd have to see based upon what's going on around the world, what the temperature is, and where there may be some hot spots or some difficulties going on, then that would be something that we would say to you. And it's not necessarily our advice. There is actually a wonderful government website, travel.state.gov. And it's kind of a one call does it all. If you needed to know anything about entries, visas, inoculations, questions like you're asking me, what is the level of the travel alert?
8: Yeah, I wouldn't want to go to a place where, I felt unsafe because there are kind of like price tags on military people's personnel's heads just because you have a tattoo or something like that. I was just absolutely. Curious.
5: No, you're right, and that would be something that, based upon what you're thinking for your travel needs, it would be something that we absolutely would make sure that we have all of the information to properly advise you.
0: So I learned something, Marina Rob, from Miss Diane earlier this summer, because now I haven't been to Europe in a little bit because I wanted to wait till the kids got to their teenage years and so they can remember and enjoy it. But I logged in to the STEP program, the Smart Travelers Education Program, if I got the acronym correctly. And what happened, Marina Rob, is you give them your information. You tell them where you're going. Of course, our destination was Greece. What day we leave, what day we return. I had to put in information, the hotels that we were staying in, how many people are in our party. And I got emails and notifications, and so did Alicia Pumpkins, on advisories with, you know, the war that's going on, you know, in Iran. There was, you know, some issues that they would, you know, just citizens be aware. There are other issues, such as there was some wildfires in Greece.
5: Right.
0: So they put us on notice of weather conditions and concerns. So again, for you guys that are going to go, Diane will walk you through that. And I thought it was extremely helpful. Now, of course, they send you a lot of notices. And my wife's like, I don't think we should go. I said, I think you're reading too much into it. You know, they're not designed to scare you. They're just designed to make you aware of things happen, especially the weather circumstance and situation, because we did alter a couple day trips. We were going to go to the falls.
5: Yes.
0: We had to pivot from that. We went north to a beach instead, had a great time. But those are type of the things that we wouldn't have known until you're kind of driving into a scenario like, well, wait a minute, this doesn't look like it's a safe situation. So we were able to avoid that. So I learned that and something that I wanted to share with you and the listeners with regard to traveling abroad. And that was, now how long has that been going on? Is that something relatively new?
5: I would say probably in the last 5 years, it's become more and more popular where people were more aware of it. And we actually were steering people towards that because, you know, it used to be people would just pick a destination and go. And
8: Diane's fading out really bad, by the way.
0: Yeah, you just need to be close to the mic.
5: I'm sorry. So
0: there you go.
5: It's something that when you are traveling, as much as, you know, that's fun time, it's vacation, it really is important. And it benefits you to do your homework with the guidance of a professional. So that, like Dom was explaining, so that you know what to expect. And also flexibility, especially when you're traveling overseas, is key. You have to be able to pivot when you need to. And because you don't want something, if there was a hiccup along the way, the last thing you wanted to do was to spoil your vacation.
0: Right. Yeah. Yeah. So great questions, okay, Marine Rob. Good job, man.
8: Then Spike does change the sign when he gets back.
0: Spike's out on assignment today. We've got Isaiah. You got to go to the front marquee. That's another satisfied caller and customer. Do you have a ladder?
2: Okay, let me do that. Hold on. Be right back.
0: You have that little apparatus that you stick and you change the number. I mean, it's like a little suction thing.
2: I've got a little Spider-Man rep that I can do.
0: Yeah, you can go up there.
8: All right. Guys,
0: do not injure yourself, though. We don't have workers' comp here.
2: Oh, okay.
0: All right, Marina, thank you very much, buddy. Appreciate you. I have to first of all, Chris Namber, I have to let you know, and the listeners, Diane is one of the most patient individuals I have ever met. The patience of Job, I think is what, because my family and myself, I'll admit, we are inherently crazy. You got a lot going on. There's a lot of moving parts. I would stress to say we might be more of a handful. We might be in a category of difficult.
5: You did not hear me say that.
0: I know, because my wife constantly changes everything, but she doesn't want to call. Can you tell Diane? Would you email? I says, why don't you just call or text or email? And then she doesn't want to. She makes me do it. So I guess it comes out. Yeah, she doesn't want to sound like. But I just wanted to let you know that I was very thankful. And for the listeners, because sometimes you have to change plans.
5: Absolutely.
0: And you have to pivot. And there are different things. And you're so gracious with your patience. And you say, you know what? Let me call. If something happens, you know, let me get on that. Let me see what we can do. And I said this to Mike. Mike asked how the trip was when I came back last week. I said it was perfect. The transportation was smooth. The hotels was smooth. The ferries, the flights, you know, whatever it was. and we squeezed it, and it was kind of last minute we put it together.
5: Yes, within 2.5 months, which, I think it was.
0: I don't recommend. I mean,
5: no,
0: I,
5: you know, yeah. No. that's why when the bowl said to me, we're planning for next year, I'm like, oh, thank God.
0: Opposite of what Dominic puts me through.
5: I'll do it either way, but thank you. Thank you.
3: my wife always, she says, let's do this. And I said, it'll work out. And she's like, no, we got to plan ahead. It'll work out, you know. So,
0: yeah, well, and the problem is when you have, you know, my family that is, you know, they want everything just to be very smooth. And if they don't, my wife, she is a horrible traveler. She gets stressed out. She gets a lot of anxiety. And I have to kind of have a lot of patience with her during the traveling process. So she just, it's high anxiety.
5: That's okay.
0: But I have to recognize that she, you know, it's not an attack on me or anybody else. It's just that she gets a lot of anxiety. And so I have to really focus and not meet that level of anxiety. I have to meet the level with a level of calm. And how I do that is with Diane. Because you're very, very thorough, very organized. And it was just a blessing, which is why I said, you know, I'd love to have you come on the show. Because when I go around and I see people on the cruise, or I see people around town and they comment on, hey, we hear you're on vacation, or we see the Facebook posts and they ask me how it was or what we did, it always comes back down to organization and the great work that your company does and that you do.
5: I so appreciate that, Don. You're beyond kind.
0: Well, I told you I wanted to give you some love and have you come on the show, but if you wouldn't mind sharing the story with the listeners of how you got to the station in the first place, because I think it's a great story on how you even met Mike Halter, which I believe he wasn't on this channel. I think he was at a country station then?
5: It was that station that shall not be named.
0: The station shall not be named. That is correct.
5: Yes, Mike was on a different station, and Bob and I have always been fans. Bob is my husband, partner in life, baby daddy. And so we heard him one morning. He was on mornings at that time, and we heard him say, hey, you know, we should do a listener cruise. And we thought, okay, it's a great idea. So Mike just, you know, that was in the banter back and forth. Later that week, Mike was doing a remote at one of the car dealerships. And my husband, being the sales and marketing guy he is, he's just went into the dealership where Mike was. He was listening on the radio that he was doing so. He walked up to him. He introduced himself, handed him a business card. He said, my wife and I are fans of the show. We own a travel agency. We heard what you said. And if you were serious, we can make this happen. Mike shook his hand. You know, Mike is so gracious. Monday morning, we had a call from the salesperson that handled Mike's show. Tuesday, he came into the office to meet with us. On Friday, we went to the station to meet all the higher-ups. And by the end of the meeting, we put the first cruise together. That's the God's honest truth.
0: 20 years ago. Because we were at cruise 20. Yep. That's right, 20 years ago.
5: And then when Mike was no longer at that station, there was maybe a year or so of that there wasn't a cruise.
0: The transition.
5: Correct. Mm-hmm. And then Mike was here. And one day, I got a call on speakerphone with Mike and Jason Meter, who was the sales manager at the time.
0: Now he's our big boss here.
5: That's right. Big guy, Jason. And and Mike said, hi, do you remember me? And I'm thinking to myself, do I remember you? Of course I do. And he's like, we really appreciate what you did. Would you consider doing the cruise again for us? I mean, I truly, you know, thank God you don't do FaceTime in the business, right? Because I'm sitting there going, oh my God, this is amazing. So of course, we did. We started the cruises back up. And Bob and I never forgot the opportunity that Mike and the station gave us. But you know Mike personally.
0: Oh, absolutely.
5: And loyalty is key. Mm-hmm. He is such a loyal person and somebody over the years that even when it came, you know, when you have hiccups in business along the way, and as a business owner, you know, the last thing I want to do is seem weak or that I can't handle something. And I've had some things come up along the way, maybe with regard to the cruise, that were upsetting. And my husband would say, call Mike. And I'd be, I can't bother Mike about this. Call Mike or I will. And I'd call Mike and talk about someone who always has your back. Mike is someone who has always been there for us. And that's why I will do anything that he and Amanda and the family need. Most definitely.
0: Yeah, and it's just a great story because, you know, Bob just went, you know, kind of like a, not a cold call, it was a cold walk. He walked up to where Mike was at the dealership. And then that right there just initiated, you know, two decades of a relationship. And of course, I've been now with Michael as his attorney and the attorney for the morning show 17 and a half years. Mm-hmm. It'll be 18 years on Cinco de Mayo. Cinco de Mayo is my anniversary with Michael and the morning show next month. So in less than 2 weeks from today, in September, is the anniversary of this program, 14 years of doing my own show.
5: Wow.
0: And Michael, when the station was, because years ago, when I joined was in 09. So from 09 to 12, this was a rock station. So when I did the show back then, Michael was under a different name. And then he was in the afternoons and then went to mornings. But we used to give out legal advice. I would answer a DUI question or an auto accident question. I'd stop. We'd play AC/DC,
5: right?
0: Def Leppard, you know, then we would come back, you know, answer more questions, you know, and then here comes Metallica.
5: Right.
0: And you had a certain, that was the programming. Did you know that, Chris?
3: I did. We need to bring that back.
0: Well, that's why I include a lot of that in the sponsorship. But when the station went to All Talk, and they had live programming or brokered shows, Mike was the first one recommend me for my own show and was really, had my back, like you said, loyalty. Mm-hmm. And it started on, I had a Sunday morning show. It was 1 hour.
5: Oh, that's right.
0: It started on Sundays, 1 hour, 9 to 10. Then it went 9 to 11, then 9 to 12. And then Mike, Jason, Keith back then.
5: Sure.
0: They lobbied Atlanta home office to move me from the weekends to the weekday, which was unheard of to have a brokered show that's not 5 days a week squished in between weekday programming on one day. I mean, you just don't do that. And the station took a chance because of Mike. So we share a lot with the big guy. Mm-hmm. With that. So that's just a great story. But I appreciate you sharing that. That's great. All right. Speaking of a great guy, Dead Air Sansoni. This is his sponsor here. Federal State Criminal Defense. He serves. Oh, here we go. Hernando, Pasco, Pinellas. So can we just say the whole damn state, Bill? All 67 counties. He goes anywhere. In fact, he's leaving on a flight tomorrow. He's going to California. And I go, where are you going? He goes, well, I have to go to L.A. I go, why? He says, well, I have to meet with a client who's in federal prison in California. He's representing on some federal charges that he got appointed or got the case. And he says, I hadn't met him yet. And I need to meet him because it's a big case. So he does federal work in addition to the state work that he and I do together. So he's going to California, which is not as far as the gift I have for you guys, because he wrote a wonderful book about a client that he had to go to Manila for. In federal prison. So I actually will talk about this in the next break. I had him actually sign one for you guys, one for your family, one for yours, awesome. From Dead Air Sansoni. So we'll talk about this on the flip side. This segment, of course, is Dead Air. You call him on a cell phone right now, 813-361-0874. Text him. Tell him Dom is sending you love. You know and love him as Dead Air Sansoni from the Ask the Dom Show. We'll be right back. It's your favorite radio station, 102.5 The Bone.
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0: 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Shoot me an email. Send me a message. I respond to everybody personally. I'll take care of it. So if you need a referral, we'll definitely take care of that for you. A few lines are open at 800-771-1025. If you have some questions, Isaiah's on the phone lines tonight as Spike is out on assignment. Sweet Kelly is behind the board. And we're running here. We've got a wonderful Hillsborough County Commissioner. Chris Bowles is in studio. We're going to be chatting with him about politics and campaigns and elections and all sorts of fun stuff. I'm letting you settle in here for the first hour, and then we're going to go into it hard at hour number two.
1: Bring it on. Bring it on. I'm ready for it.
0: And he's got support tonight. His lovely wife, Amber, is next to him, who's a colleague of mine, an attorney. And of course, next to you is my wonderful travel agent, Diane, with Accent on Travel, who has been nice to come in tonight and give out some information about the wonderful trip to Greece. And of course, you've got some new clients over here. The Bulls are going to be going to Greece as well. Diane, what is the best phone number or email? So for folks listening, if they want to reach you again, would you mind giving that out for everybody?
2: So email is best, accentontravel@verizon.net. The main number is 727-786-3336. We will always get back to everyone. If you do not immediately get through, please leave a message, but you can always email me.
0: And I know we were talking the last segment as we went to the break about how wonderful and then the connection we have with Mike Calta and how wonderful and loyal he is. Mike did mention yesterday morning when I did the show, I mentioned that you were going to come on. He did want me to ask you, and for the listener's benefit, the cruise this year is the number 20. It's a big one. Calta Cruise 20. Number 20. Mm-hmm. It is the end of April.
2: It's actually the beginning, April the 1st.
0: Okay, I had it reversed.
2: You are booked on it, Dom. I'll let you know where to be and when.
0: I'll show up at the end of April and says, Dom, we left 4 weeks ago. See, this is why you're here. This is why you're here. So it is April 1st?
2: April 1st. It is a 4-night. On Royal Caribbean, Jewel of the Seas out of Tampa. We do a 4-night to Cozumel. We haven't been back to Cozumel in a couple of years.
0: It's been a while.
2: Very, very excited.
0: And I like that trip. The cruises, I think, the turnaround time is quick just because you get on the ship and you're having so much fun and all of a sudden you got to get off the ship. But I mean, that's a great travel destination because it seems to be closer. You know, you're not, you know, out at sea, you know, as long as maybe the Eastern Caribbean.
2: Right. Again. It's a nice combination of time on the ship to get to do the private parties and all the fun. And then you have your day, and it's a full day in Cozumel. And something that's going to be new is the cruise line has a new beach club that's exclusive to their cruise line. So, of course, we'll incorporate that into it.
0: That's fantastic. So that'll be on the excursion, and that's something that it will be included.
2: It will be an optional excursion, but we'll let everybody know. It is that new that the cruise line hasn't actually released the information yet, although we know it will be there and open when we go. So we always make sure everyone who's booked on the cruise, we always send out email information. We keep in touch with you to let you know when the opportunities come up to go ahead and secure that.
0: Now, Mike did mention, I didn't know this. I'm not surprised because of how popular this is, but he mentioned that the cruise was sold out. However, because you were on the show tonight, was there a possibility for the listeners? Is there a way to get extra space? What can we do if more people want to come on the cruise? How does that work?
2: So we did sell out in 3 weeks.
0: Wow.
2: Honest to God.
0: How many folks is that?
2: 500.
0: Oh, my God. That's awesome.
2: So we cannot at this point get additional group block. Group block is done 18 months to 2 years ahead of time.
0: Wow.
2: And that's why we have such awesome pricing, because we negotiate that up front. We block it so far in advance. And we kind of have, we're grandfathered in with the type of contract we have with the cruise line, and they're wonderful to work with. But at this point, they kind of put the stops on adding space. Now, the cruise ship that's sailing does have space, but the price is triple our group rate. So what we suggest to everyone, and there is a dedicated email for the Calta Cruise, CaltaCruise@gmail.com. Anything having to do with the Calta Cruise, questions, requests for information, please use that one rather than the main agencies. So it's CaltaCruise@gmail.com. We can place you on a wait list. We do have a wait list. So one of two things, if someone cancels, of course, and we do it fairly in the order that we receive the wait list, or if the cruise line, as we get closer, releases a little bit more space to us, then we will reach back out to you also to let you know, hey, it's opened up and it's not as expensive as what you're seeing on the cruise line's website. If we do have anyone who absolutely wants to go and you don't care what it costs, then definitely reach out to me and I'll let you know what's available. But the rates are very, very high because we blocked a lot of space to begin with and we sold out of it so quickly.
0: How big is this ship?
2: So she's 90,000 tons, the Jewel of the Seas. She's one of the Radiance class ships, which is one of my favorite. I happen to love the mega ships, but this one is what I would call in between. Because 90,000 tons is not a small boat.
0: Yeah, but it still doesn't fit under the Skyway.
2: That is the key. Yep. In Tampa, we can only have them so big. So we basically have one of the nicest, largest ships that can cruise out of Tampa and still fit under our beautiful Skyway. She carries approximately 2,700 to 2,800 people. She's beautifully appointed. Great casino, Dom.
0: Hey,
2: we have been in the casino before.
0: You and I have played many a day, many an hour in craps, by the way. Fantastic player, by the way, guys.
2: I haven't been back to a crap table.
0: It's been a minute. That's okay.
2: Maybe you'll get me there next year. I have to see.
0: At your pleasure, at your convenience. Yes. Absolutely.
2: But everything, the food, the entertainment, the staterooms are beautifully appointed. So it's a great situation for this particular cruise. And of course, when you're part of the Calta Cruise, you have the private parties. And this year, we haven't done this for a few years either. We're very excited. Pitbull Toddler will be coming and performing on board.
0: All right.
2: So that's going to be awesome.
0: Now, you know I have performed with that band.
2: Yes, I have witnessed that, Dominic. Yeah, yeah. Yes.
0: Commissioner, did you know that I can sing, allegedly? Look at the face. He's like, what the hell?
1: I did not. You're going to belt a few tunes for us tonight?
0: You know, we used to have Ask the Dom Karaoke. Kelly, how long has it been since we've done Ask the Dom Karaoke? How long has it been for you? What do you think?
3: It's been a minute.
0: Kelly, was that your favorite segment of the show? Is it?
3: It was okay.
0: Oh, my goodness. Wait a minute. Are we up against the first hour already? See how fast it goes here? Unbelievable. So, CaltaCruise@gmail.com is a dedicated email for folks.
2: Yes.
0: And then real quick, though, how in your experience, how close to the cruise will they start opening up? Is it February? Is it getting really close at an April 1st date?
2: So we actually will start to take a look maybe late November, December. You know, I'm in the sailing all the time.
0: Okay.
2: Finalization, you know, when final payments are due, is the beginning of January. So if we see another time that maybe inventory is shifting around, that would be another time to see it also.
0: Okay. Well, do me a favor. We're up against the first intermission. When we come back, I do have the presentation I want to give you guys of the wonderful book that Mr. Sansoni wrote. So I would definitely want to do that here on the flip side. 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
18: 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This trial is a travesty. It's a travesty of a mockery of a sham. A mockery of a travesty of two mockeries of a sham.
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22: 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You're out of order. 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
24: Prosecutor, why you think you done it?
25: We've got all this, like, evidence. Judge should be lucky.
26: Everything that guy just says is bullshit. Thank you.
27: Are you a good lawyer?
28: I'm an excellent lawyer.
29: Did you order the

were number two. We were just flying by with everything, just going crazy with some fantastic guests here in studio. Phone lines are open at 800-771-1025. I wanted to promise that I would just talk about and touch on some of the election results. Yesterday was the primary election here in the state of Florida. I'm going to kind of go in reverse from last week's show. If you can recall, we had three great candidates that came in back-to-back-to-back succession. So we started with Congressman Gus Bilirakis. Gus was in studio last week. He did a fantastic job. He won the primary for the Republicans, so he's going to move right on to the general. We also had, right after Gus, was sitting judge Elizabeth Jack, and she is a circuit court judge. She was vying for re-election, and a lot of folks are watching this race. That was the Sixth Circuit over in Pinellas Pasco Group 44, and the judge did fantastic. She won with 73% of the vote. She got 124,000 votes. So her honor is been reelected. So I reached out and said congratulations to her. She was on the program. The other guest that rounded out last week's show that was in the third hour, very nice lady. I had never met her before. She was a prosecutor, assistant state attorney in Pinellas. Her name is Elizabeth Liz Constantine, and she was the last guest last week's show from the 9 o'clock hour, if you will. And I was excited because, you know, you think I would know everybody. Well, I don't. And so she had asked to come on, and I said, all right, let me try to work her in, because the week before we were in Greece. And I'm like, well, I want to try to give equal time, because a lot of the opponents in some of these races had been on. So I want to, you know, be fair to folks. So we were able to work her in with the congressman, with the judge, and it worked out very well. We had a great interview. And she was victorious in her race. She had 74% of the vote, and again, about 127,000 folks there. So just in relation to folks that you would have listened to recently on the show, such as last week, so all three of those candidates were successful in their campaign. Now, the judges are done, because that was dispositive. There's no runoff. There wasn't more than two. They are not going to be on the general ballot. They are now what you humbly call judge elects. And we send our congratulations to them there in Pinellas County. Let me jump back to Hillsborough. Registered voters in Hillsborough is just over 800,000. So 807,259. The ballots cast were 206,324. So voter turnout

0: Just throwing it out there for you. But I always do the election coverage. Usually the general election. I got to chat with John Brennan about what he would like my duties to be this year, because sometimes I do them in conjunction with Mike Calta or Drew Garabo or one of the other personalities, or sometimes it's just me. It all depends on everyone's availability. But I talk with I call her Sweet Tea. I call it with Tiffany, and she would call in, or she would come on the show, and I would have a Republican strategist and a Democratic strategist, and it's just fantastic to watch them. But she said to me yesterday that there was the most. They had about 50, let's see if I get the math right, was it 80,000 in mail-in ballots, if I have the math right. She says there was 50,000 early voting, and day of voting, as of this was, these numbers are at 5:30 as of yesterday, there was 51,000 day of votes. And it was the first time in several election cycles that the day of voting outnumbered the submitted mail-in ballots. So I thought that would, and then that was as of 5:30. So they hadn't really, there's still another hour and a half until polls close. So those numbers are probably slightly skewed. But at the time I talked with her, I was on the way, full disclosure, I was on the way to a parent-teacher meeting at the St. John's for the little guy to go around, and you meet the teachers in your homeroom in first period. So I was trying to multitask. I'm in class and I'm trying to track the election results, and the teacher's like, "Mr. Ferriello, you're not paying attention like your son." The phone goes flying. So the multitask. But at any rate, I thought that was fantastic, because usually when you see the election percentages, 16, 17, 18%, if it rains that day, it's under 15. But to be at 25, I think is fantastic. So I was happy to see. You have to be happy as an elected official to see more people engaged.
1: Absolutely. And, you know, I think part of it, too, you think is, this is just a primary, too. So we still have the general coming up. Mm-hmm. And in some of these races, like for lieutenant or the governor and lieutenant governor, there was 17 candidates between both sides. You know, I mean, there's just an outrageous number of people running, even for the Kathy Castor seat here. I think there's 8 people that were running
0: on the Republican primary. Yes,
1: her. It's a, I mean, so it's just, there's just a lot of you know,
0: and
1: interesting things going on out there.
0: Oh well, but commissioner,
1: I'll just leave it at that.
0: No, but speaking of that race, in fact, I pull it up here because that is going to be representative in Congress in District 14. 2 weeks ago, so the week before the cruise to Greece, we had former state rep Mike Beltran on the show.
1: Who will be the Republican nominee.
0: That's correct. And he won the primary, so he is going to challenge Congresswoman Kathy Castor in that race. Mike's fantastic. He's been on the show numerous times. Mike is one of the elected officials, much like you, that are very gracious to come on the program, not when you are running a campaign. You come on the program as an elected official to answer questions if folks call in, to talk about issues on the commission. We'll certainly get into that. There's a lot going on the commission. And you always make yourself available to the listeners when you're not in a campaign mode, which I just think is just fantastic. You know, so, you know, it's very appreciative, one, that you take the time, you know, obviously you have your family here with you tonight, so you got your family in studio, but you take your time away from family, you got busy day, but to come in, make yourself accessible, say, hey, look, yeah, this is what we're doing, this is what we have planned, this is what's going on, but you're not in the rat race right now, you're not in the campaign mode, but it's really nice. And Mike was one of those gentlemen that when he was in the state legislature, mm-hmm. he would call in from Tallahassee, bless his heart, on different bills and different things. He would come in with State Representative Danny Alvarez, with State Representative Michael Owen, State Representative Fentress Driscoll is a wonderful lady that I know. Congratulations now to Senator-elect Driscoll. She won. Senator, she's a wonderful guest on the show, very, very gracious to the listeners, again, because we bring in from both parties. We bring in from different elements of representatives of the state. And so he came in, and I was happy to see that. But there are 1, 2, 3, 4, 5, 6, 8 in that race alone.
1: Yeah.

0: Yeah. And, you know, I think it's great to see that kind of involvement. But, you know, I think the flip of that is that sometimes it dilutes the pool too. And you don't, if I recall correctly, if you think about the governor's race on the Republican side.
1: Just get a little closer to the mic. You're drifting.
2: Oh, yeah. There you go.
1: That,
0: when you think about the Republican side of the ticket for the governor's race, I mean, with 11 on that, I think it was 11 there, 11 or 12, that you kind of dilute the pool. And then you have someone who's a candidate that doesn't even reach the 50% mark, mm-hmm. you know, is kind of under that. So, and yeah, it's just kind of in some way, I think it's good that we have this civic involvement, that people want to be involved and, you know, be, you know, trying to change their government and do good in their for the community. But, you know, there's sometimes a diminishing return when you have so many people in there, you know.
1: Twice a year in election cycles, I'll get text. Happens every year. Dominic, I didn't see your name on the ballot. And then I forward that to my wife.
0: You need one of these in your pocket. A wife that's supporting you. Apparently, we already know the answer to that.
1: I'm going
0: to
1: start crying. So I can't be able to say, because I have a list of all the things I don't like that I've come across in my legal practice, whether it's personal injury, you know, tort reform, you know, the criminal law, violations of probation. Let me tell you, if I ever get elected to state office, oh, watch out. It's going to be like a tornado coming into that joint. Just a slew of things to fix. All right, when we come back, we're going to circle back with some continued information with regard to yesterday's election, just so we can cover that. Also, I'll touch on the judicial races in Hillsborough. I haven't gotten to those. We had all the candidates in the two races, all four candidates came on the show. So we'll give those election results as well. We'll talk continuously with our wonderful commissioner. We'll talk to his lovely wife, who is also an attorney in practice. And we might talk to her about, I don't know, maybe some future political aspirations. If we can, maybe you and I can be running mates. I don't know what the hell we'll run for, but maybe you and I can run for something together.
3: That sounds like so much fun. Let's do it. Let's do it now.
1: We have no idea what we're going to do. I'd say mayor and deputy mayor, but we don't have a deputy mayor. For several mayors on the desk, I've sent in an application to be deputy mayor, and they go, we don't have that position. I just created. You don't have to pay me. I just want to serve.
3: It's a great idea.
1: Mayor Castor has it right now. And before her, Mayor Buckhorn. And before him, I had mayor was, Ioria. Before him, I had Greco. All of them had it. They just haven't signed it off yet. So
3: it'll stick at some point.
1: If I keep asking the mayor, eventually it'll come through. I don't know what I just want a police car that says deputy mayor and I can get through traffic. That's all I want. Diane's laughing. All right. 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

0: 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We do litigation auto accident cases together. That way we get them done faster and we attack them from both sides. It's fantastic. It is the Acid Dom Show, 800-771-1025. Real quick, let me jump to the phone lines here. Terry called in just as we were going to break. So Terry, I want to say thank you for your patience. You've got a question here with regard to a traffic / criminal law matter, allegedly driving without a license. Terry, you're on with Acid Dom. How are you this evening?
1: Hey, Dom. How you doing?
0: I'm doing good. Allegedly, what's going on, sir? Allegedly, what's happening with you, buddy?
1: Well, I got pulled over on the interstate, and I didn't have a license and no insurance, which I need. They took me to jail. I mean, that kind of surprised me, because I figured he'd just give me a court date. And so when they took me to jail, they went ahead and booked me in, and I had to spend the night and bail out. Okay, so I went to court, and as I was up there, I was going to plead guilty because I didn't got my license back and my insurance and all that stuff. And but the prosecutor said they wanted 47 days out of me in a fine.
0: Okay.
1: So then I...
0: Yeah. Yep. Yeah, yeah, we definitely... Well, first of all, whenever you go to court, we definitely want to have a lawyer present. Real quick, I have another lawyer in studio. Amber, do you criminal at all? I wasn't sure if that was part of your practice at all.
2: Zero.
0: Okay. Whenever I have a colleague in, I always like to give them first crack. So I wasn't sure.
2: He's
0: like,
2: this one's all yours.
0: This is all mine.
2: Only family.
0: Only family. Okay. So I wasn't sure. I said, well, let me just ask. All right. So Terry, here, your issue more likely than not is two things. Number one, what county are you in?
1: I'm in Polk County.
0: All right. First of all, there's your first problem. Polk County. Yep. All right. So I mean, now listen, I love Grady. I love law enforcement, but Polk County is they're just a different style of prosecution. The nicest way to say it, because Polk County listens to the show. It's just a different style of prosecution. Your second problem is probably going to be your history. What is your driving history? What does it look? Do you have a lot of DWLS, driving while license suspended or revoked, DWLSR, is what that is?
1: None. Zero.
0: So, okay. So this is the first time that you've had an issue driving without a license and non-registration. You have a predominantly clean criminal record?
1: Yeah, I'm 64, so, you know, back in my day, I probably picked up one or two things, but that was years and years ago.
0: Yeah, but that doesn't concern me. I mean, if you don't have a litany of problems recently, like within the past 5 years, and you've got your license back, and you've got your registration reinstated, why in the hell is a prosecutor in Polk County going to ask for 47 days?
1: But they didn't even ask if I got all that stuff done. You know what I mean?
0: So they don't know that answer? They don't know that your license was reinstated?
1: Well, the judge, every time I went to say something, she just said, answer the question. And it was her question, my answer. There was no question about, did I have anything done or, you know, got it back or anything like that.
0: Mm-hmm. All right, here's what we're going to do, Terry. You got a pen and a piece of paper?
1: You want to tell me to call, what's his name, Sogo?
0: Rogo, Rogozinski. Did you get in touch with Jason?
1: I did get in touch with him, but I wanted to hear what you might have to say about it.
0: Okay.
1: I'm thinking if I go to court and I should present this on my next date, they're liable to, you know, throw it out or give me a good healthy fine.
0: Well,
1: I'd rather pay the fine.
0: Yeah, but here's the problem, Terry. You've been to court, right? The judge wouldn't let you get a word in edgewise. The state doesn't know what you've done. They're not really working with you as a pro se representative. So pro se is you're representing yourself. If you go back in there, right, with that county, I don't want them to chew you up, right? Because we know we have an experience now. You went there, you experienced what they did to you. I don't want to send you back in, you know, to the lion's den. So what I think you need to do is you need to talk to Mr. Rogozinski again. I don't know, did he quote you for services? Is it a financial thing?
1: Yeah, it's a financial thing, really. I mean, I talked to him. He's a very nice guy.
0: Oh, yeah,
1: I mean,
0: he's great. Really, he's great.
1: He was all heated up from what I...
0: Oh, no, you'll get him. Listen, he's my Jewish brother. I'm Italian. He's Jewish. We're both very loud, passionate, excitable. Yeah, we get into court. Yeah, he's a little taller, but I have more hair. I mean, so we offset characteristics. Do me a favor. Call him tomorrow. All right. Tell him you called the show tonight. Tell him that he'll work with you on payment plans. He'll barter with you if you want to bring him goods and services for lawyer fees. Hell, I once represented someone for a flock of sheep. Okay, so just whatever we got to do to get it going. That was a case in Plant City.
1: I hope he's got a screen room because that's what I'm going to barter with maybe soon.
0: Whatever the case may be, listen, I really appreciate you listening to the show. I understand that you've got some complexities, but I don't want you to be set up for failure. I don't want him to jam you up. I don't want them to jam you up over there. Call Jason. Okay. Let's see if you work out a resolution. He goes in there. He can talk with the state. He can talk with the judge. He's in Polk County all the time. He probably knows these people. Probably knows the judge and the prosecutor. Let him get you out of trouble so I don't want you to have an adjudication. I don't want you to have points on your license. I don't want you to spend any time in jail. I don't want you to have excess fines and fees and court costs. Let him help you out. The money you pay him or whatever you work out is probably going to save you in the long run. Okay?
1: All right. Yes, sir. Thank you so much.
0: You've got it. All right. Great call. Good question. Real quick, just so I don't forget, the candidates that came on the show in the judicial races in Hillsborough County, 13th Judicial Circuit, we had Group 7 and Group 13. Wonderful people. All four came on in the Group 7, which again was Louis Aguilar. And then Sarah Peacock. Sarah won that. So Judge-elect Peacock, she had 58% of the vote. Louis had 41 and change. And then in the Judicial Group 13, that was Nina McGuckin Alvarez versus Jim Wimsett. And that was 63 for Judge-elect Nina McGuckin Alvarez. So the ladies... beat the men this round, I think, is a way that we can say that. She had 63 and he had 36 percent. But all four came on the show. I think all of them did a great job. They all had different backgrounds and experiences to bring. I think all of them had fantastic interviews. In fact, I know all of them predominantly in one way, shape or another. But that was the election results from yesterday in the primary. So with that being said, Commissioner, anything going on with the commission? Was anybody on the ballot there for you guys? Or because you got two more years, you're just coasting for another 2 years.
3: And counting my blessings, yes. it's been a little spicy out there this primary. Excuse me.
0: That's okay.
3: We have four seats that are open. We have District 1, Harry Cohen. District 3, that is Gwen Myers. District 5, Donna Cameron Cepeda. And District 7, Joshua Wustel.
0: So you got a lot of opportunity. You know, how fun would it be if I was on the commission with you? Would we get anything done?
3: I try to have fun with these guys and gals up there, but they're all serious. They got to be serious up there, but we can chuck it up in the back.
0: For folks listening, if you can just tell them a little bit, serving on the county commission, and I know a lot of times I try to bring in a lot of levity because politicians are people too. You have families, you have feelings, you have experiences, you have to negotiate, you have to, give a little to get a little. You got a lot of going on. If you can just tell listeners, 2 years on the commission, how do you like it? What do you see? What do you feel? What is the experience like? So for folks listening can understand and appreciate what you have to do on a daily basis.
3: It was everything I thought it would be. And then a whole bunch that I didn't have any clue it would go and be. And I've kind of characterized it as a job of 1,000 impossible decisions, because no matter what you're going to do, you're going to piss off half the crowd, whatever that is, or there's going to be a group that's going to be angry at you. It could be 5 people, it could be 1,000 people. you know, Hillsborough County has over 1.5 million people there. Now, as you indicated earlier, it was 807,000 registered voters.
0: Just the registered voters. You got some people that didn't register. So, yes, sir.
3: Correct. Right. And yeah, and they're roughly broken up into thirds as to how many are in each party. They got, if I say thirds, because I'm counting the non-party people.
0: The non-partisan. Right.
3: Yeah, yes, so you got, we'll call them independents. That's 240. And Democrats are right around 270, I think, and the Republicans are in a 290 somewhere. It, you know, it kind of fluctuates, but it's pretty split, you know. We're still a purple county over there. But regardless of that, I think coming in, you know, from my experience and my background as a firefighter, and then working my way up through the ranks and going, you know, from as an officer and as a chief, trying to bring that experience and trying to bring that thought process and that, you know, that training that I have over those years into the job. And it's not always doing something that, you know, if it comes at you, and I think you alluded to it just a moment ago, that you kind of have to compromise. And you can't compromise on a fire scene or an emergency scene or something like that, but you have to be able to pivot. And I think that's what's important, is that you have this feedback loop that you're always thinking about what's going to happen, what could possibly happen next. And one of the things that I do in my office, at least with my staff, is we do game theory, and I got the whiteboard out and I'm X's and O's are moving around and, you know, kind of stuff, and talk to my staff about, you know, what is this? What's the worst case? Devil's advocate. You know, what if we don't do this? What if we do this? And it's trying to look at it from, in the, for a fire vernacular, is a 360 degree view. You gotta look at all sides, because you don't know what's going on backside if you never walk back there. So, you know, if you look at it from a fire perspective, there's fire coming out the front door. Well, I'm just gonna attack that fire, but there's two bodies laying out back. You never know. That's why we do a 360. And that's how I approach pretty much everything. And just taking information in and not being afraid to change when need be. And I think that's what's really important about it, is not necessarily, you know, kind of hooking into this is my stance and I'm going to stay with it. It's being open to suggestions, being open to change, and being able to say, you know, maybe I was wrong. And, you know, I think I need to change my mind or whatever it is on a particular object, or not object, but a subject. And I think the research that I do on a lot of things is important to me. I think Amber can attest to that. Sometimes I'm tickety-tacking on the weekends or, in, you know, late at night. She's like, I'm going to bed. I'm like, well, it's only 9. You know, I can't go to bed yet. So.
0: Yeah, that's early. I mean, show goes to 10, guys.
3: Yeah, yeah. She might be falling asleep pretty soon. Yeah,
0: like Mr. Sansoni. Mr. Yeah. Sansoni. Yeah, 8:30.
3: He's out. But I do take it seriously. I absolutely take it seriously. I'm down at the county center every single day. If I'm not out, you know, doing, you know, some kind of community engagement or meeting with somebody, but I treat that as my office, my home base. And I try to do the best for the people. And you know, although I've made some decisions, I'm sure it's pissed off a lot of people, and that's okay. Meaning that's why we live in this fantastic society. We can have disagreements and we can, you know, hopefully come, you know, on different sides of a subject, but maybe we can find in the middle, which is maybe a great segue for, you know, my wife's mediation that she does.
0: Is he smooth?
3: Look at that. But that is very true, because you do have to be able to find the middle. And a lot of the times she and I have these discussions that when two people come together and they're both leave pissed off from the mediation, that's a good mediation, because nobody won. They both won, you know, and that's how I look at it. So you got to kind of find, you know, fight the battles you can fight and, you know, claim those victories where you can.
0: That's a great segue. Let's slide that mic on over there. There is our resident mediator.
2: Oh boy.
0: There she is. If both parties are pissed, that's a successful mediation. I think I might have changed the wording a little bit.
2: 100%. That's a successful mediation.
0: Oh, so for folks listening, this is Amber Bowles. And how long have you been an attorney?
2: I have been an attorney 18 or 19 years.
0: And in family law specifically?
2: I did. When we had a case against each other, I was dabbling.
0: How long ago?
2: That was 18 or 19 years ago. I was very fresh. And I believe it was some type of property dispute or personal injury thing. It was not family law. I can't really remember what it was, but I've been doing family law exclusively since January of 2011.
0: So next month is 24 years for me.
2: Okay.
0: And so I know I could not tell you what the hell it was about. What went on, you were wonderful to work with. I hope I was too. Was I a pain in the butt or was I?
2: No, you were funny. Was I? For sure. You were funny, but it was great. We settled the case. We moved on from it, but you were great to work with also.
0: Because now years ago when I started, I might have been a little bit more, snappy in my youth.
2: No, you weren't snappy. You were an advocate for sure, but not snappy. That's about the extent of what I remembered. My takeaway from you, I loved you. You were great.
0: Oh, that's nice to hear. Yeah. Because you know, you never know when you're going to meet someone else again.
2: For sure.
0: And what capacity they're going to be. And I always, you know, I got my mother and father used to work for me, and I would get a lot of advice daily on, hey, Dom, you might be approaching this a little too aggressively. You may want to step back. And having them as a part of it is one. Dad's no longer with me, but my mom is. And I still work with my family. My mother-in-law works at the office. My wife works at the office. So I'm still incorporating family.
2: Oh, that's so nice.
0: You know, because a lot of the our colleagues that we work with, a lot of those good folks are now sitting judges.
2: For sure.
0: Or they're elected officials.
2: Right.
0: And if we got into a nasty situation and then you got to go in front of them, you know, and they know how you practice or what things do, that's not always a good thing.
2: Right. Reputation is everything
0: Absolutely.
2: Industry.
0: So, you know, how do you enjoy your family practice? Is it more mediation or are you more litigating? Where are you right now?
2: So in 2015, I decided to get certified in family mediation. I thought, oh, I'll just take a case here and there once or twice a month, ease up on the litigation. By June of 2016, I was so busy with mediations, I just had to basically shut down my litigation practice. I'm 100% mediation. I love it.
0: That, first of all, that's fantastic. I didn't realize you were 100%. I figured maybe right. You had a couple of cases and, you know, you could, but so, and how many mediations do you do a week? Is it one a day or is it just depend on the case size or status?
2: It just depends on whether people book a half day or a full day. But annually, I would say I do about 275 a year.
0: Wow.
2: Yeah, it's crazy.
0: That's a lot.
2: It's a lot.
0: Yeah, that's. Yeah. Do you ever see him? Do you see your lovely husband, the commissioner?
2: We do see each other, but it's usually between the hours of 6 p.m. and my bedtime at 9.
0: Oh, my goodness. Look at that. We're approaching that here
2: We are. I'm getting tired.
0: I joke around, but, you know, my wife, as you know, works at the office, and people say, oh, well, what's it like, you know, working with your wife? I never see her. You know, we're on the same floor, but we're on opposite ends. I mean, the building's not that big, but I mean, you know, I go up the one way and she goes the other, but you know, I don't necessarily interact with her. You know, she does her thing and then she has a rotation with the kids and then I have court and I have the show, you know, and then you circle back, like you just said, at a certain time at night. So I don't, it's weird because I don't really feel like I work with her per se.
2: Right.
0: Because I don't always see her. But my goodness, so that's a lot of mediations.
2: It's a lot of mediations.
0: And how often do you have to, would one impasse and then you would come back to it? Or does it after an impasse and say, okay, hey, we gave it a shot. We're going to send it down to the court. They're going to make a determination decision. I'm just curious as to the percentage of where they would come back after an impasse.
2: Well, first of all, I would say about 95% of cases settle in mediation. Sometimes it does take a multi-step approach. So oftentimes there may be not enough discovery conducted, some missing facts. people not really being in the phase of grief to be ready to settle. So that does happen. I have some cases that I've mediated three or four times before we've come to a final resolution. So it's really just case specific.
0: That's interesting. Well, when, I know we're up against the break, but when I come back, you know, we've talked about on the show, collaborative divorce.
2: Sure.
0: So I want to get your thoughts and opinions on that. It's kind of a technique or style where it's not as litigious, not as aggressive, but it's a little different dynamic because if it's not successful, you can't use those lawyers.
2: That's right. That's the rub.
0: So I'm going to get your thoughts on that.
2: Sure.
0: And then also talk about maybe some political aspirations in the future to see if I can't get you to commit to running for office with me. So and then I'll text Pumpkins and say, hey, look, you're out.
2: Sounds good. Let's do it.
0: So we'll do that. And of course, Diane is still here with us. And I want to do the next time I'll do the book presentation here for Mr. Sansoni because I think they were listening and I want to make sure I do that. So Diane is still here with us with Accent on Travel. So I want to make sure we do that. Of course, any questions, a few phone lines are open at 800-771-1025. 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

0: I was toast last week. Now I had it and then I lost it. The crack came just as a high C came to a minor B. So I got to work on that for next week. So I'm not going to say mark it, but it's a hell of a lot better than last week.
1: Improvement.
0: That's right. It is the Ask the Dom Show, 800-771-1025. The Bone. Diane is here with us with Accent on Travel. Diane Labonte is wonderful, and she has been with us. Just so great to have you in studio. Amber Bowles is right next to you. Her lovely husband, Commissioner Bowles, is right next to her. Real quick, Mr. Sansoni, who is, of course, my law partner. He is my co-host of this show, and he's one of my dearest friends. He wrote a wonderful book called 5 Days in Manila, and this was a story about a client of his that was a federal case, and the individual was actually in custody in Manila. And he had to work with the State Department. He had to work with the international protocol. I mean, just all the different state agencies to get him out. And the client was older. He was ailing. And he said to Bill, if you don't get me out of here, I'm probably going to die in this prison. Actually, the gentleman, I believe, was an attorney. Who had gotten himself into some trouble based out of Miami. The case was there, but he lived in multiple places. So it's just it's a fantastic read, a crazy story. The best chapter, by the way, Commissioner, you have your book there, Diane. I'm going to give you yours as well. By the way, Bill personally autographed it to you there as well, as well as the Bowles family. But Commissioner, if you would be so kind as to turn to page 257, if you don't mind there, sir. This is day 4 of the 5 days in Manila, chapter 1. And it says there, live from Manila, it's Dead Air Sansoni. And if you read that, this is the in my humble opinion, this is the best chapter of the book, because, of course, it references the show.
2: I see your name there.
0: My name is in there. Bill's what? So Bill called me. I forget what the, is it 12 hours difference, 11, something crazy.
1: It's at least 12.
0: It's at least 12, right?
1: At least 12, yes.
0: So, and he calls me, bless his heart, from the back of a taxi cab. But whatever time it was, it's 12 hours difference. So he calls the show. So I don't know. It's 8 o'clock, 9 o'clock here, whatever it was. And he's on the and you can hear its background noise and it's all chaos. Maria went with him, so he had, you know, she was there to help him as his assistant. And he had his briefcase and everything. And this actually, the cover of the book was a photo that Maria took of him. He was just sitting on the street. That's his briefcase or satchel. He was kind of worn down on this particular photo from the day he had run into some issues with the State Department and working with international law and a few other things. And he was just having a moment. And then it's a street scene of him there. And then he just really liked that, you know, that photo. And he put that in the front of the book. But of course, the book is a memorandum to the Daniel J. Cavallaro Foundation. Daniel had passed away. This was Maria's son from a different marriage, but humbly would be Bill's stepson as they were married and reunited here through the show. All of the proceeds of this book, 100%, go to the Daniel J. Cavallaro Foundation. And Daniel was a wonderful athlete. He actually was a boxer. He did mixed martial arts. Very, very good. He was very good at it. The foundation is for children that want to be in any sport. And it doesn't have to be boxing or mixed martial arts, but can't afford to be in the sport, can't afford maybe the entry fees or the sports equipment, depending on the type of sport. For example, I know, of course, with hockey, it's very expensive to play that sport because of the equipment and the gear. This foundation is for children to be athletic, to be able to play sports that they might not ultimately be able to based on a financial limitation. It's a great, great honor for him. They have shirts and everything else, but it's, and then there's a photo of Bill and Maria there in the back. But you guys, Amber and Chris, you guys have yours. Diane, this is your signed copy. There you go, from Bill Sansone.
1: Thank you, Dom.
0: Absolutely.
2: Yeah, thank you so much.
0: Well, you know, we've mentioned this book numerous times on the show. If anybody wants a copy of the book, you know, it's a small fee. I don't know what it is on there, because my firm, I buy a bulk of them, and then I just, you know, I pass them out and I give them to people. So I don't know what the cost is. You can go to Amazon. Again, all the proceeds go to the foundation, 100%. If you want to email me at askadom.com, I can forward you the link. I can give you that information. But we talk about it a lot on the show. They are going to have an event coming up soon. They just haven't coordinated that. I'll invite all of you guys to the event, kind of like a kickoff party of the foundation itself. Awesome. Sometime probably coming here into the fall or just before the holidays. I'm going to get with Bill, Maria, Emily, which of course Daniel's sister is the head of the foundation. She's putting everything together, and she works with myself and Mr. Sansone. So I'll read you guys in on that, and the listeners as well. A lot of folks have purchased the book. In fact, you know, I know we're up against the break. Colleen, when I come back, we're going to tackle your, if you don't mind, Colleen, you got rear-ended, insurance isn't giving you much money. I'm going to tackle that question. You're going to be the first call on the flip side in hour number three. If you don't mind holding, I'm going to get to you there in 1 second. But the book is so very powerful, honoring the memory, and we talk about it a lot. So I just really appreciate you guys, emailing me, and I'll give you the link. So
1: thank you so much.
0: Oh, you're very welcome. Remember, we still got, this was 2 hours. We still got 1 hour left. So I don't want you guys running out of here. Of course, Diane, you're looking at your phone. If someone's calling you, if not, you're mine all the way till 10.
1: Oh, that's it. I'm yours, Dom.
0: All right. Colleen, we're going to get to you in a second, as this segment was brought to you by The Wild Thing, Jason Rogozinski. We were talking about him a few segments ago with a caller. I think Mr. Terry, if I remember correctly. It's time to get wild. One of the best for traffic ticket defenses and criminal cases that hear the broadcast within 12 counties. You've got Jason Rogozinski, a.k.a. Rogo Law, at 800-789-0863. Office also handles all types of criminal defense cases, misdemeanors, and felonies for the Yasadom Network. Again, that's his cell phone, 813-789-0863. Also reach him online, Jason at rogolaw.net. We'll be right back. Colleen, you're the first call on the flip side. It's the Yasadom Show. Don't touch the dial. It is illegal. We'll be right back.
3: 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Well, you may think it, but we say it. 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
23: I object, Your Honor. This trial is a travesty. It's a travesty of a mockery of a sham. A mockery of a travesty of two mockeries of a sham.
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25: 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What does this have to do with anything?
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29: Prosecutor, why you think you done it?
30: We've got all this, like, evidence. Judge should be lucky.
31: Everything that guy just says, bullshit. Thank you.
32: Are you a good lawyer?
33: I'm an excellent lawyer.
34: Did you order the code red?
35: You're goddamn right I did!
0: We are back live. It is our number three of the Ask the Dom Show. It's just flying by. I cannot believe it's already the 9 o'clock hour. 800-771-1025. Been a fantastic show so far. Just great guests. Just flies by. I mean, we're going to midnight. That's it. Kelly, you in? Yes. There. And she says no. Isaiah, you in?
36: Let's do it.
0: All right. We got one in there. Let me jump to the phone lines. I promised Miss Colleen she would be the first call. On the flip side, Miss Colleen, you've been so patient going through that second intermission. Thank you very much. What is your question? You're on with Ask the Dom. Go ahead.
37: Thank you for taking my call. I appreciate it.
0: You're welcome.
37: And I'm going to try to be really concise on this.
0: Yes, ma'am.
37: I got rear-ended last Sunday, right?
0: Okay.
37: Dead stop. And I had to track down the guy because he gave me the wrong phone number and everything. And I Progressive is the insurance company.
0: Is that his insurance company? The at fault party is Progressive, dear?
37: Yeah.
0: Okay. Who's your insurance company? Your auto insurance?
37: Geico.
0: Okay.
37: Okay. Well, anyway, this has happened to me before, right? I have been rear-ended before. And I drive a crappy car. Right. But it gets me where I'm going. And when I used to drive another crappy car, basically what happened, and it was also Progressive. They totaled the car. They gave me a rental car for 3 days. I had no transportation. So then I was, you know, I needed to go out and look for another car and everything. I lost my job because I couldn't go to work because, you know, I don't know anything about cars and whatever. They gave me about, I don't think, maybe $3,000 or $4,000. You can't buy a car for that, right?
0: Well, they should be, and I apologize to interrupt you. I just didn't want to forget the point. They should give you a value that is equal to the vehicle that you have. So,
37: that's the unfortunate part.
0: Well, yeah, but I'll use your term. If you have a crappy car, they should give you enough money to get an equally crappy car.
37: Yeah. Okay. Well, now, the car that got hit, it is undrivable now because there's no brake lights and stuff. And I didn't think the damage was so bad when I first saw it, but you know, considering there's no brake lights, I can't drive it, right?
1: Sure.
37: So anyway, I don't know if the car needs to be replaced or anything, but the car's a 2012, right? It has low mileage compared to other 2012s or other cars that are newer than that. Just because I used to work at home, you know, I didn't drive it a lot. I bought the car used with 40,000 miles on it. The car is not worth anything, right? So I know what's going to happen is probably going to give me Blue Book value or something, and then I'm going to be without a car. Plus, in addition, I got hit really hard. I got hit with a Ford F-150, and I'm in a little Kia Soul from 2012, right? And I'm 61, right?
1: Now, have you treated? Have you gone to the doctors?
37: I have no way to get. I only have one vehicle.
1: Mm-hmm. Well, you know, so, we have clinics that I work with, dear, that provide transportation. So you've got
37: I will definitely get that information from you.
1: Yeah.
37: But what I was thinking was that, is it even worth, you know, going with an attorney and stuff? I mean, we're talking, you know, I mean, I'm a poor lady with, you know, a crappy car, but, you know, it was dependable for me. I just stay in the left-hand lane, drive all the way straight to work, and now I have no transportation. So
1: okay.
37: I don't know, you know, and what the Progressive is saying, it's like, okay, well, we'll give you $1,000 because you might be hurt. And then, but you're, you can go to a doctor. There's PIP, I guess.
1: Yep. Personal injury protection coverage, Florida no fault insurance.
37: That I have to go through my insurance company with, and that pays 80%.
1: Yes, ma'am.
37: And then my the person's insurance pays 20%, which I was shocked at. I'm like, I have nothing to do with this. I was totally stopped.
1: Yeah.
37: When somebody rammed into me.
1: Yeah.
37: Why is my insurance company paying 80%? Plus, I don't even know if it's worth the time and energy to pursue it.
1: Yeah.
37: You know, when you have a car that, I looked up the Blue Book value. I mean, the car, it got me where I was going. It's not a,
1: Well, Colleen, let me unpack this, because you got a lot of things flying and we got to separate some things.
37: Okay.
1: The answer to your question is I'm not in elected office. Because if I was in elected office, what we would have done years and years ago is when the House and the Senate voted to have an at-fault state and take away no-fault insurance, and it was vetoed by the governor, that would have given us mandatory BI of 25,000. They did it in reverse. They got everybody solidified, but they didn't get the governor, you know, the insurance lobby got to the governor. We still stayed in a no-fault insurance state, which means if you get into an accident, regardless of whose fault it is, you use your own insurance under your personal injury protection coverage, your PIP, no-fault insurance. Although you didn't cause the accident, you didn't do anything wrong, you got hit, you go through your own insurance coverage. That's what the state's law is. That's the answer to your question. Do I like it? No. I would rather have bodily injury, because guess what? Bodily injury isn't required in the state of Florida. So if Progressive's offering you $1,000 for your injury, but we don't know what your injury is, I wouldn't take it, because you might be, you know, cutting yourself short. What's the BI limit? Is it 10? Is it 25? Is it 50? Is it 100? Is it more? What are your injuries? You got to get looked at. To hire a lawyer like myself is a contingency fee agreement. Doesn't cost you anything up front. You hire me, I'm going to get paid if you do. There's no recovery. There's no attorney's fee. If we settle the case, the attorney's fee, which is the standard attorney's fee for every lawyer in the state of Florida that does auto accidents,

0: center more than the value of the car to fix it, they're going to total it. So if the car isn't worth a lot and it's damaged, then you're probably going to have, you know, a total replacement value contingent upon what the average of that vehicle is. And what I tell people, you go to Kelley Blue Book, you can go to autotrader.com.
1: Yeah, I did that.
0: And then you take the average of the three, the community standards, that number, the median number spits out what the fair true market value would be for that age model like of the car. So you got a lot of things going on. There's a 14-day window that you need to see a qualified doctor under the statute in order to get the full benefit of your PIP coverage, FYI. A lot of people don't realize that. One of the other things is why I should be in elected office, because years ago they said, oh, well, we don't want to have all this PIP insurance fraud. We don't want to have this 30 days or 6 months that you can get into an accident and go treat, because we see a lot of fraud allegedly coming out of South Florida. This was the logic years and years ago. So what was the result? They said, well, we're still going to have PIP. We're only going to make it 2 weeks where you can have full access to it. So if you're going to do fraud, gosh darn it, do it faster. Makes absolutely no damn sense to me, because it doesn't stop potentially fraud from happening. You're just saying if you do it, gee whiz.
1: You do it quicker.
0: Do it within 14 days. And I'm just thinking to myself, and this is one of the things I wrote down, Colleen, I need to run the office to fix this. And my wife takes it and she rips it up and throws it away. So the answer to your question is I can help you if you want to call the office tomorrow. But all of the things that you've talked about, they are in different categories. You got a PIP adjuster. You got a property damage adjuster. We got to determine if there is BI. It sounds like there might, if they're offering you money. By the way, honey, do you have UM? Did you purchase uninsured motorist coverage through Geico?
1: You know what? I actually don't know.
0: That's your homework. Homework tonight. Yeah. All right. When you hang up with me and before you call the office tomorrow or email me, look up your deck sheet, short for declaration sheet, with Geico. Basically, whenever you get your statement, you know, every other month or every quarter, whenever you pay your insurance, Geico will provide you a statement of what the insurance is you purchased. On that, it'll say property damage coverage. It'll say PIP. It's going to say possibly BI, UM. You're looking for UM, uninsured / underinsured motorist coverage.
1: But the guy has full insurance. I mean,
0: maybe. We don't know if he does or not.
1: According to the Progressive, you know, like he, and, you know, just the
0: well, let's not
1: that
0: trust
1: he's
0: what Progressive
1: in a really
0: says.
1: Nice car.
0: What Progressive says. Listen, when people hire me, I employ the politics from the 80s. Reagan said, trust, but verify. Mm-hmm. All right. So we're going to trust what they say. Let's verify it through my office. That way we take care of you. We protect you. Okay?
1: Mm-hmm.
0: All right. We're up against.
1: I appreciate that.
0: You're welcome. We're up against the break. Great call. Great question. This is exactly what I had 24 years next month doing auto accident, personal injury cases. I'm here for you, Miss Colleen. Just call the office. That number is 813-251-5550. If you need me to say it again, I can do it. If you have something to write down or my website.
1: Oh, yeah. Bear with me for 1 second. Give me a second here.
0: Of course. The main website is askthedom.com if it's easier, but I can give you the number again.
1: Yeah, I was looking at your picture.
0: Oh, yeah. Now, that's it. Now, listen, that's an older picture.
1: I hope you're not on the radio wearing blazer.
0: You know what's funny is
1: you should be comfortable.
0: She's so sweet. I love her. The photo she's looking at on my website is my wedding photo, and I'm in a tuxedo. But it's
1: no, kinda, I see that one, yeah, but kinda, I also see something where you're wearing a blue blazer.
0: Oh, that's a different. Oh my good, she's doing a deep dive. So the Florida bar originally had a red rose, and the Florida bar said I couldn't have the red rose because I look like a mafioso. So I had to. That's a true story. Hey. I had to erase or delete the rose.
2: It's a shame you didn't say. And what the is it problem called? With the that
0: corsage.
2: Is,
0: that's it. That's a corsage. Thing. Corsage.
1: Corsage. Okay. Well, I appreciate there you so much. What's your phone number again, dear?
0: Yes, ma'am. Area code 813-251-5550. All right. There you go.
1: Okay, I'm supposed to look for uninsured motorist.
0: 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You might be able to find it on your phone if you have an app, or if they mailed it to you or an email, but that's what you're looking for. That's your homework tonight. Call me tomorrow with the answer.
1: Okay, sir.
0: Okay, all right.
1: Thank you.

0: You're
1: welcome.
0: A good night. You're... And by the way, I really like you a lot.
1: Oh,
0: well, I listen to you all the time.
1: Well, thank you. Now, listen, I'm married, but I'm willing to consider things, Miss Collins.
0: I'm joking. Yeah, you want some 61-year-old. Okay. No, I don't think so.
1: Oh, thank you very much.
0: Okay, well, you have a good night, sir.
1: You're very welcome. Thank you very much. That she put a smile on my face right there. That was very sweet. Oh, my goodness. All right, this segment is brought to you by Pro Health. Dr. Doug Arvanitis, which is one of the newest sponsors of the Ask the Dom show here for season 13, going to be season 14 in 2 weeks. Crazy to say that. That's just time's flying. Fantastic chiropractor because he is mine for your therapy needs. If you're involved in an auto accident, maybe like Miss Colleen just on the phone, or at-home injury, or general wear and tear that life causes for all of us, Dr. Doug is the man. You can contact him directly at 813-304-2120. He is conveniently located in South Tampa on Dale Mabry. 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

0: 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Does Diane have to know? Can you fit us in your luggage? So just FYI, Diane with Accent on Travel is here. I don't know if we can do that or not, Diane, but can we sneak stowaways on the cruise ship?
1: That is a negative.
0: That's a negative, Ghost Rider.
1: That's a negative.
0: The pattern is full. Oh, my goodness. Diane, real quick, for folks that want to connect with you, you said there was a designated email, CaltaCruise@gmail.com. All
1: that
0: one word?
1: That is correct. 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And, again, any questions you have, if you want to be part of the wait list, if you are currently going, you already know about that email. I personally, I mean, we have, you know, a staff that monitors it, but I'm a control freak, so I personally monitor and pretty well answer each and every email.
0: I'm going to have to tell you something that is, it's just wonderful. And all the cruises that I've been on with you, and I want to say, I think I've been on 17 of the 20. The first couple, I was not with Mike yet, so I had missed those. There was one that I missed because it was during spring break. For a long time, we used to do it in the fall.
1: Right, right.
0: October.
1: Hurricane season.
0: Hurricane season.
1: Yes, I used to sweat through
0: well,
1: that.
0: I know. We did one right over Halloween where we had all the that was a fun cruise.
1: That was a fun cruise. Yeah.
0: That was a good time. And then somewhere along the way, we switched it to the spring.
1: We did, which ended up working out, I think, a lot better and a lot less stressful with me watching the weather.
0: Yeah, and that's a good point, because there was a couple port of calls where we couldn't go to. We had to stay out at sea, a little rocky.
1: We did.
0: Was Cozumel that we lost the dock?
1: Right, and for the most part, we were very, very lucky for all of those years. But there was that one year, and it happened to be the 7-night. That was when we did the Halloween party. Mm-hmm. And we had great weather, and we were on our way back to Cozumel. And remember, we used to do a great beach party at Cozumel at a resort.
0: It was at the Cozumel Palace. Oh, look at that. Remember?
1: And everybody, you know, that was like the highlight of the trip. That was just party central. Great time. And we're making our way back, and it's morning, and I'm getting ready for breakfast. And I hear the captain, you know, make the announcement. And when you hear it in your stateroom, that means it's serious. So I hear the captain go, "So because of the hurricane," and I turned to my husband, I went, "I'm sorry, did he just say hurricane?" So he goes, "Yeah, wait, we're listening." So it was Hurricane Michael, which was a serious one. But we got, again, very lucky in that the captain explained to us that he was going to slow the boat down, let it pass in front of us, but we would have to miss Cozumel. Good trade-off, actually.
0: Yes. Yep.
1: And honestly, we had a half a day of on-again, off-again rain, no big deal. So we were once again fortunate, but after a while, it's like, can we please move this to the spring? You know, and we handpick the timing. We try to stay away from spring break because we understand that families have other plans. You know, so we look at holidays. So it is strategic the way we choose the date. But the weather, not that you can predict the weather, but you have a better chance of the weather being friendly to you.
0: And I know we did a lot of carnival cruises, and then we did that one, the 7-day. Was that?
1: That was NCL. We've actually done one of the 7 days on NCL. And again, where we
0: Norwegian.
1: Go out of Norwegian Cruise Line. Yes. And, we did do a 7-day on Carnival, and in the past few years, we have made, and we did do Royal Caribbean in the past, but we predominantly, for the last few years, have been doing Royal Caribbean, and it seems to be the fan favorite.
0: And I'll tell you, I see you on the ship always, always work it. And what is really sweet is, you know, when you got 500 listeners coming on, there's always something that happens.
1: Oh, goodness, yeah.
0: Yeah. But my goodness, you're always on top of it. Like when I see a dying wave, you go, all right, I'm going here. Do you need me to help you? And like, I'll let you know. And then, of course, every cruise, there's allegedly some that get thrown into the brig. Of course, there is a jail on the ship.
1: Yes.
0: And then I have to, you know, go down there and do those duties. So you'll call me and say, okay, we got a listener in trouble. And this is when I said, all right. And then I have to read you in on, and usually we're pretty successful getting people out.
1: We are. And we have. And I love when Mike at the end of the cruise at the last party, he always tells the story of whatever happened on that particular cruise. Yeah. And even though it may have been a little chaotic, it's always a fun story. And my favorite is when Bert came.
0: Oh, my.
1: And we were all at the crap table.
0: Yes.
1: And
0: Bert Kreischer.
1: Bert Kreischer, and for some strange reason, the pit boss, and I call him the stick man, mm-hmm. Decided that as Bert threw the dice, he grabbed them and wouldn't let them hit the table.
0: Yeah, there was, we were on a run.
1: Yes.
0: And, Pete, Bob,
1: you, me. I think even Mike was at the table.
0: I think Mike was. John was there. Mike's brother was there. Yep. And these guys did everything they could to cool this table off. They would switch to dealers. Okay. They'd re-chip three or four times, another mm-hmm. cooling thing. And it was, nothing worked. We were just on fire. And if memory serves, I thought it was the stick man hit Bert's hand.
1: Yes, that was the first thing that happened. Yeah. Yes, you're right.
0: And that kind of got everybody sideways. And then there was the grab. And then this, when you start touching players and you're with the house, everybody. So then it got into a big deal. We had to go get the video. I went to work.
1: Yes, he did, because at one point I saw out of the corner of my eye, John, Mike Halta's brother, who's a sweetheart.
0: Very sweet.
1: But they, the people from the casino, were actually very aggressive. We were not.
0: Yeah,
1: they were aggressive.
0: But John and Mike are big guys.
1: Yeah. I don't know who would want to pick a fight. And I could see out of the corner of my eye, John getting very hot. And aggravated and agitated. And I know how the cruise line can take a simple situation. It was not Royal Caribbean. A simple situation. And so I'm like, Dom, John's going to need you. You're going to have to go over there. John's going to need you.
0: Yeah. So. We went to work, and then I calmed everybody down. I talked with the pit boss. I talked with the manager. And we went back, and I said, look, guys, this just go to the tape. You know, and you'll understand the order of things. And we went in there. I went back there. They actually let me go back there with them with security. I'm talking with everybody. I'm kind of smoothing everything over. I said, look, let's go through it. You'll understand our position and we'll go from there. And once they went through it, I stopped, ran, here, boom. And they go, okay. Mm-hmm. And we've got, what happened was they went and they gave everybody's money back that was on the bet. They gave us vouchers.
1: We had free drinks.
0: Free drinks. I mean, so they did a lot humbly to accommodate everybody. Of course, you can't replicate the role and, you know, right. back where it was. But the money that was bet, they got that, we got that back.
1: Mm-hmm.
0: So depending on what you were betting, then certificates or we got vouchers for more casino play chips.
1: Yes.
0: Which I remember giving to, I don't know, my wife or my mother-in-law. And I said, well, go, you know, I think you use them for the slots, if I remember correctly, the slot machines. And then we drank for free the rest of the cruise. Yeah, so
1: good times.
0: Oh, man. But great memories. But so email dedicated, caltacruise@gmail.com. Now, if folks like Bulls here, we've got the commissioner's love his wife. If they want to book you independent of the cruise and do a, you know, a winter or a holiday, a spring vacation, summer trip, what's the best number to reach Accent on Travel or email if it's independent holiday?
1: Right. 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And again, we are a full service agency. We handle just about every kind of travel you could imagine and probably some things you hadn't thought about.
0: Absolutely. So are you guys excited? So do you have a date for your trip? Did you guys book Greece yet?
2: We are in the process of booking Greece. We have our date range. We're just waiting on a couple of the hotels to open up the bookings, but we are so excited. And I can tell you that when we called Diane, she literally responded to us in, it may have been minutes, it seems like. And we're super excited about it. She's had some great ideas and is putting together a fantastic package for us.
1: Well, thank you. I appreciate that. And Dom, you know, I always appreciate your referrals, your friendship, because that it's such an honor to me, because it means that you believe in me. I don't want to get too sappy, but it means that you appreciate
0: absolutely. I don't want to get emotional. We're going to start crying here in a second. we love you. The family loves you. I mean, your extended family, Boozer Gabs, like, where's Miss Diane? You know, how's she doing? You know, I mean, and the entire family are all coming on the cruise this year.
1: I know. I'm so excited that they're all coming.
0: They're all going to come. And my wife doesn't like boats, but she gets seasick and nauseous very easily. So if it's a rough ship, and so she has to take some medication. That's one of the reasons why when listeners say, well, we never see your wife. I said, well, it's a very difficult for her on certain types of ships because of the motion sickness. But Gabby's going to be she'll be 16. Booze will be 13. My wife's going to come. And I am now, as of yesterday, an official sponsor, Acidom, official sponsor of the Calta Cruise 20.
1: Awesome.
0: Along with Stingray Chevrolet.
1: That's right.
0: Bud Light.
1: Mm-hmm.
0: Who else am I missing here? We've got, I got to remember some of the other, those are the main ones.
1: Those are the main ones. Absolutely.
0: Yes. And then your company usually does host, is it the Boyne Vial, or the Aboard, or the Boyne
1: Farewell?
0: The Farewell.
1: So we always host the Farewell party. It's an open bar for an hour. And yes, we always make sure that everybody is partaking. The station and Mike and the crew have wonderful things planned. I mean, every single cruise, Dom, as you can attest to, is a great value and great fun. And that's why people go, the same people go every year. We have new people who come every year. Right. But this is the 20th. And so there's a lot of extra special things going on.
0: The big one.
1: And believe me, I wish I had another room for another 500 people, and we'll keep working on it. So if you were thinking about it and you didn't get your reservation yet, please don't give up. Please send an email to caltacruise@gmail.com. And I will let you know what you can do to get on the wait list.
0: There we go. And it's going to be great. I'm going to do the Piano Man. They're going to do one of those because we have pins. Everybody gets to collect the show pins. It's going to be the Acid Dom Piano Man pin. I do the karaoke. We always have fun with that. And then there's going to be the Dice Again pin.
1: Yes.
0: At the craps table. Those are my two things.
3: What about Mr. Sexy Legs or something like that?
0: That should be. There was a picture of me lounging in the hammock this last cruise that I thought would make a good pin.
1: That's right.
0: And I don't know if you guys, Commissioner, I don't know if you know this, but whenever I go on the boat, it's Cruise Dom. And Mike loves Cruise Dom is different than, you know, regular Dom. So that's my evil twin. So Cruise Dom is allegedly intoxicated. If you can ask me any question you want on the ship, but Cruise Dom does not give actual legal advice that might be sound because it's Cruise Dom, you know. So, but it's a little disclaimer, a little caveat.
3: So it's kind of like a throwback to the mutual combat, you know, question that you got there. You know, let's just throw fists.
0: Years, the first that was the first question that I had as I was doing a segment on Mike's show. The very first question was, yes, mutual combat. Yeah,
3: love it.
0: Yep, and that question coupled with maybe the second question thereafter is what got me the gig.
3: Sealed the deal with
0: Mike and the fellas. Yep, absolutely. I think we got one more segment left, Miss Kelly. Is that correct? We do. Oh my! I mean, just flying by. It's crazy. All right. This segment's brought to you by Freedom Bail Bonds, family-owned company serving the Bay Area over 27 years. 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They got to be because Bonds never sleeps. You or someone you know has been arrested. 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Tell them Asadom sent you. This is the time of the program. We give a shout out to all those folks in Orient Road Jail, Falkenberg Road Jail, 49th Street, and Pasco County Correctional. Keep the fan mail coming. Dead Air, Bill Sansoni reads all of those letters. 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Care of Dead Air Sansoni, 609 West De Leon Street, Tampa, Florida, 33606. 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

0: The world today is a little bit sadder, a little less sweet. We lost royalty. Philanthropist, musician, humanitarian, actress.
1: Icon, I was going to say.
0: Okay, then you go ahead. You want to take over from here, Mo? You want to give me a moment to kind of stretch out? And
1: I just wanted to throw something in.
0: Oh, thanks.
1: Quick.
0: I wasn't going to get to that. I appreciate that. We can love. Trying to get into a flow here, dude.
1: That's hard, bro.
0: When I finish, if there's anything I left out, please feel free to jump in.
1: I'm ready.
0: Give me a chance. The moment's gone. Dolly's dead. All right. Good night, everybody. They announced yesterday that she had to miss something because she was really sick. And I remember thinking at the time, this feels ominous. And less than 24 hours later, we find out, after a beautifully crafted statement by her nephew, who was also her head of security, taking over the job from his dad. It's a bummer, man. She's just one of those icons, as Marie said, that there ain't a damn bad word to say about her from anyone.

0: Yeah. I would say no one should ever cover this song. And I'll still say that.
1: Oh, you don't like it?
0: It's all right.
1: Listen, I'm not bumping it at the house. I'm just saying for purposes of what you're doing here, it's not bad.
0: But you can't sing. I'll tell you what, I'll give you something a little bit more poignant. The superior version of this song, in my opinion. I know Whitney made it popular, and Whitney sang the hell out of it.
2: If I should stay.
0: But Dolly wrote it, Dolly owned it.
2: I would only be in your way. So
0: I remember seeing her on The Muppet Show.
2: But I know.
0: She would be on various, like, variety shows that we grew up with. I want to say Laugh-In, but I don't know that she was ever on that. Maybe Hee-Haw?
1: Oh, she had to be on Hee-Haw.
0: She had to be, right? I'm going to Google it right now.
1: She was born for Hee-Haw. Hee-Haw was made for her.
0: Her and Minnie Pearl.
1: Yeah.
0: Was Dolly Parton on Hee-Haw. Yep, several guest appearances. That's probably where I saw her. My dad, not a redneck at all. Made us watch Hee-Haw all the goddamn time.
3: Wasn't there a television show with the Grand Ole Opry, too?
0: I think there was, and I think she was a major part of that.
1: Yeah.
2: That's all I am taking with me.
0: Porter Wagner show in the 60s, and there was a 1976 variety show called Dolly.
1: Had to be.
0: 9 to 5. Best Little Whorehouse in Texas.
1: Mm-hmm.
0: Rhinestone, where she turned Sylvester Stallone into a country star.
1: I wouldn't have mentioned that. I thought you were trying to do the girl. Are you trying to lay tribute to the girl, Drew? You going to bring up Rhinestone?
4: Stay out of my bedroom.
1: Oh, my God.
0: That was a terrible, terrible film.
3: Ill-conceived, my friend.
0: Yeah, like, who sat there and they're like, all right, Dolly's got a rising star in Hollywood. We're going to pair her with Sylvester Stallone and make her his mentor in the world of country music. Wasn't it a bet or something? Like somebody bet her that she couldn't turn him into a country star?
1: I mean, you're asking me the question as if I saw the trailer and decided to go see the film.
0: It was on HBO all the time.
1: And? You know how much HBO cost back in the day? Think I was wasting it on Rhinestone?
0: Man, I can't believe my parents sprung for HBO.
1: Ooh, dude, yeah, that was a mortgage right there.
0: Plot of Rhinestone. A country singer bets her sleazy manager that she can turn any ordinary person into a successful country star in 2 weeks.
3: So it's My Fair Lady then, right?
0: I don't know. What's My Fair Lady?
3: My Fair Lady, isn't that where an English proper gentleman bets someone that they can turn a regular old whore into a...
0: Like a high-class
3: girl? High-class whore.
0: Which, isn't that based on Pygmalion, if I'm not mistaken?
1: I think you're right. You're going back to the far, far
0: ones. Yeah, I don't know what I'm talking about. I'm in over my head. Anyway, Dolly's dead, and may she rest in peace. All right, I have an announcement to make. Mo doesn't know what it is. They're like... But my mom, well, now my mom knows, but my mom didn't know for a long time, and Sarah and John were the only people who knew, so bear with me for a second. I've never gotten to say this on the radio before. A couple of months ago, I noticed kind of a mass underneath my skin, and it was while I was undergoing radiation, or I think I had just been diagnosed with prostate cancer. So I was like, I'll just keep an eye on it, see if anything weird happens. And when radiation was over, it was still there. And so I made an appointment at Moffitt for last week, and they ordered an MRI, which I underwent this past Sunday. And I had a telehealth at about 2 o'clock yesterday afternoon. And this is the first time that I've been able to say that I had a diagnostic test and it turned out not to be cancer. I know. This one, it's the first time that I've ever been able to say that.
3: I was like, I know he's got a swerve coming.
0: Yeah, like yesterday could have been a real weird show. Today could have been a real weird show because I'm just not ready to fight cancer again. I mean, obviously I will if need be. But I've just, I don't know if there's something called cancer fatigue for those of us fortunate enough to have encountered it a few times in our lives. But if there is, I've definitely got it. Cancer fatigue, that is, not cancer again. It's just, it is a mind F. I mentor someone who is an older gentleman. He's in his 70s. And without delving too much into his medical history, he's got the same two cancers or had the same two cancers as me. He had prostate first, then testicular. And I applied for a mentorship program after my first round of cancer so that I could kind of use my experiences to help other people. I thought that they would pair me with younger people because testicular cancer is typically a young man's disease. I mean, usually you're in your 20s or 30s when you are diagnosed, and they'll lop off a nut, do a test to see if it's metastasized anywhere. And if it hasn't, boom, you're good. So I applied for this mentorship to be of service to younger men who might get diagnosed in their 20s or 30s and think, oh my God, my world is ending. What the hell? And I would like to be able to tell them, look, I'm in my 50s. It had already spread to my abdomen, some lymph nodes there and a lymph node up in my neck. You're going to be fine. Well, they end up pairing me with a 71-year-old man who has is now battling testicular cancer and has already fought prostate cancer. So I was talking to him over the weekend, and he's got some anxiety about always waiting for that other shoe to drop. And for those of you who have been diagnosed, who are in the club that nobody wants to join, you probably know the feeling of waiting for that other shoe to drop, waiting to get it again. Because unfortunately, the treatments for cancer give you cancer, which is the great irony of this world. Almost as if our healthcare system were designed on making money rather than curing patients. Crazy, crazy theory, I know. But the very treatments for cancer, chemotherapy and radiation, make you more likely to get secondary cancer. So you're always kind of waiting for that other shoe to drop. And in this case, Dr. Google was helpful. And Dr. Google was also scary as hell because certain things I read told me that it was likely to be something called soft cell sarcoma. And then other things I read said that it was likely to just to be a harmless lipoma, which I think from watching Dr. Pimple Popper, one of the greatest shows ever on television, I think was is a mass of fatty cells underneath your skin. The bottom line is this time it wasn't cancer. That's the first time that's ever happened for me. I wasn't sure how this week was going to go with flying out to see my son in Washington State tomorrow morning. It would just have been a very inconvenient time, to be frank with you, to be diagnosed with cancer. But cancer doesn't know convenience. And so I wasn't real sure of the way this week was going to go. And I went to bed Sunday night after the MRI and before the diagnostic results, just thinking to myself, man, it is going to be a huge, huge challenge to fight this disease again. And I read a story this morning that really resonated with me, and maybe it'll resonate with some of you as well who have had children, unfortunately, with cancer or experiences with it yourself. A 19-year-old girl, Alexa Gourneau, 19, and she was diagnosed with leukemia at age 9. For 10 years, this young lady has been dealing with chemo, blood transfusion, hospital stays. She has decided to stop care and spend the rest of her days as a normal teenager. I find that beautiful. Those of you who have watched your loved ones slowly perish while undergoing chemotherapy, radiation, surgeries, etc., you can probably relate to the drain, the mental fatigue of it. And this young lady, through tears, told her mom, "Mom, I just wish I could be a normal 19-year-old for a little while." Mom said she told me she was tired of feeling sick, tired of the hospital stays, the needles, the medications, and never feeling like herself. So she said, talking about the people who visit her, they get to leave if they want. They're not the ones sitting here having to get poked all the time, bugged, having to take all these medicines, feeling tired just by even walking down the stairs. So she has set up a GoFundMe, and there are things that are on her bucket list that she would like to accomplish. Puerto Rico, Hawaii, South Carolina, Paris, and she hopes to visit Universal Studios. She also wants to eat pasta with her family, skateboard, hang out with her friends, snuggle with her dog, and go to concerts like a normal 19-year-old would. Her prognosis is unclear. Doctors have warned her she might not make it to her 20th birthday in January of 2027. Her mom said, "We don't know exactly how long we have. We only know that our time to make these memories is now. We don't want to waste a single day." One of the reasons I wanted to bring that up is because none of us know how much time that we have. And if you have things that you're putting off, if you are delaying a vacation, "I'll get to it sometime," do it now. Do those things for yourself now. And I understand, you know, money doesn't magically appear into your Achieve a Credit Union account unless you host a radio show, in which it does every 2 weeks. I still can't figure out why, but I'm not trying to make it stop. I realize that the cost of living is not decreasing at all, but I would say if you can take inspiration from this young lady and if you can hear these words from me after yet another cancer scare, it is imperative that you do the things and pursue the things that bring you joy. That's all. So I'm very, very happy to say that this time, and I told the doctor in the telehealth yesterday that he had the distinction of being the first doctor to tell me, "You don't have cancer." And he enjoyed that greatly, because I'm sure as a sarcoma specialist at Moffitt Cancer Center, I'm sure he has to tell many people that they do. Yeah. And, you know, it's rough for the patients, no doubt about it. Having been one, I know it's rough. We don't talk a lot about the mental effects of delivering a diagnosis like that has on healthcare professionals. Doctors are people too, you know, and working at a job every day where you have to inform people that the life as they currently know it is over and that they are now focused on one thing, and that is survival, that's got to be a hell of a burden. Granted, they get a hell of a paycheck to deal with that hell of a burden, you know, but and that's what they went to years of medical school for. But this freaking disease is just a burden on the patient, the healthcare professionals, and everyone around them. So I'm very happy to say that I, this time, received a favorable prognosis. I wasn't sure how I was going to deal with it. I wasn't sure who I was going to tell. I didn't even tell Sarah that I had made the appointment for a long time, because, again, I don't want to be a burden on her any more than I already have. I mean, we've been together for going on 8 years now, and she's seen me through 2 COVIDs and 2 cancers. That can't be easy. And I don't want to be a burden on the people around me. I don't want to be a burden on anybody. So I just wanted to share that relieving news. I don't even want to call it good news. It's just relieving news, to start the show. It has been on my mind a lot. And I don't I don't want to die yet. That's the bottom line. I don't think about dying more than you normal for someone who's fought cancer twice. But also, once you've been through something like this, you are unfortunately slapped in the face with a reminder of your own mortality. There will be a day when I am no longer here. I am looking to make that day as far down the road as humanly possible. Probably not going to be today, although, you know, Tampa traffic, knock on wood. By the way, how was your you said yesterday there was a situation by the, did you take the 60 or no?
3: I did. No, I took the regular route.
0: Okay.
3: And I ended up being okay because of the express lane.
0: Ah.
3: But yeah, it was an issue.
0: So you can jump off that express lane right before the airport, the ramp.
3: The ramp. But yeah, but you have to get over three lanes of traffic.
0: Ooh,
3: yeah,
0: how do you do that?
3: Slowly, Drew. Slowly.
0: So,
3: and I just wanted to add something. My weekend now makes sense. Because I never, ever text you out of the blue, out of nothing. And for 2 days, I said, something ain't right. I didn't say it like that, but I was like, something ain't right. And I believe it was Sunday.
0: Sunday night.
3: I sent you a text.
0: Yep.
3: And I said, hey, is everything okay?
0: Yep.
3: I knew I was feeling something.
0: No, you nailed it. And I didn't want to tell you at the time.
3: I understand.
0: But you definitely.
3: I felt something. It was you were putting out some vibes for me.
0: Yeah. Yeah. And you know, I'd been stressing about it.
3: Of course.
0: And I'm just really just overjoyed and relieved. It still doesn't feel real. I'm not cancer free, mind you.
3: Right.
0: You know, I still have to be on meds for another year and a half because of prostate cancer. And then I have no idea what the end of treatment looks like for that. So I think it's very confusing. And I don't want to be a dum-dum and ask my doctor, do I technically still have prostate cancer or am I considered in remission? Because I'm on these androgen deprivation therapy meds for like another year and a half, like I said. So, you know, I don't think I get to say I'm cancer free, but I'm alive, and that's what really matters. So,
3: absolutely.
0: Here I am in this moment, alive, and happy to be so.
3: And to go back to your question, when you get off of that express ramp, don't try and merge right away because there was a whole lot of traffic. I just kept going. And then when you can see the sign, maybe about 70, 80 feet away, then start to merge and get in front of all those jabronis.
0: So that sounds to me like a very dangerous business model.
3: No, it was not.
0: with the expressway like ending there, and then you got to get over all those lanes to get on that ramp.
3: Yeah, well, there was an incident that caused the ramp towards Kennedy to be blocked. So it was a lot of merging. Yeah,
0: okay.
3: That's not normal.
0: Yeah, they can't seem to get the Howard Franklin Bridge right. But you know, sooner or later, I guess they will. But
3: it's been 20 years, man.
0: I know. I feel like when we were coming over on this side of the state to go see my grandmother back in the late 70s, early 80s, I feel like the Howard Franklin Bridge might have been, it couldn't have been two lanes, one lane in each direction, right?
3: No.
0: Had to be four lanes, two in each direction. Okay. I have vague memories, but when you're a kid, you don't pay attention to things like driving over a bridge. All right, let's come back. We got tons of stuff to get to today, including this story about more than, I don't know if I believe this or not, and this is where I'm going to need your phone calls at 800-771-1025. Almost half the country feels a certain way about the marijuana, and I'm not so sure this is accurate. We will either debunk or confirm this theory when we come back.
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0: Would the world be a better or worse place if marijuana and alcohol were to switch places? I read this news story today. Jaw-dropping the headline's so great. Jaw-dropping percentage of Americans who now do marijuana. You don't do marijuana. Marijuana does you. Even though almost half the country disapproves of the drug. They did an annual consumption habits poll. The 2026 record high rate of marijuana use is tied with 2023. 17% of Americans reported using the drug. What percentage of Americans do you think uses alcohol? It's got to be in the 70s, 80s, yeah?
1: I would say it was a while ago, but I think that's on the wane because they're saying Gen Z is not drinking.
0: Oh, yeah.
1: I'd still say you're probably at 65%.
0: Percentage of Americans drinking alcohol. Let's see. It is an historic low in the United States drinking rate, according to the Gallup News poll, 54% of Americans, barely more than half. Look, they're both intoxicants. They both alter your brain, your consciousness, whatever. I'm not here to demonize alcohol. I'm not here to glorify marijuana. I'm just here to share my personal opinions and experiences. I would rather be around a crowd of people that is high versus a crowd of people that is drunk. I don't know too many people who act better when they're drunk, who make better decisions when they're drunk. That said, I also don't know that many people who make better decisions when they are high. I think you make the best decisions when you're clear-headed, probably, when you're sober. We all have the right as Americans, in my opinion, to ingest substances that can alter our consciousness.
1: Hell yeah.
0: Whether that's weed, booze, cocaine, etc. But I would like your honest opinion on whether you think we would be better off as a society or worse off as a society if marijuana and alcohol switched places. If everywhere you looked, you saw ads for weed. If in social gatherings, you were encouraged to weed like you are encouraged to drink. Would we be better off or would we be worse off? I think there are downsides with both. I'm not one of those people who are like, the plant is a miracle thing. It makes everybody feel great and everybody should do it. I don't think everybody should do it. But I do wonder if this would be a better society with as many weed smokers as now drink alcohol and if it flip-flopped a little bit. Social gatherings would be interesting. Like, I don't know that a weed bar would have the same feel as a regular bar, right?
1: Yeah, the pickup game would change, Drew.
0: Right. A lot of things would change because bars inherently are social. If you are a non-drinker at a bar, you're going to feel like the odd man out because you are. Most people are there to drink. Same with nightclubs. And in a nightclub setting, I don't think weed provides the same, I don't know if upper is the right word, but it's
1: stimuli.
0: That's it. As alcohol. Like, alcohol is a much better social lubricant, which is why I believe so many damn people drink. It's because

0: because when you go out, it's a cool thing to do with each other. As long as you know your limits. Nobody likes if that, you know, that person who has a couple too many and starts to get a little punchy. Hello there, Drew Garaba Live. How may we help you today?
1: Just have an opinion on whether or not the United States would be better off if everyone that's currently drinking alcohol were weed smokers.
0: Yeah, what do you think?
1: I honestly think that we would be a little bit better off only because, technically speaking, alcohol is an actual poison. Your body actually treats it like poison.
0: True.
1: So marijuana, on the other hand, your body doesn't treat it like a poison, although it's a hallucinogen. But when it comes to alcohol, your body is doing things almost as if it's under attack and it's dying. So I would say we would be better off with weed smokers.
0: Now, I just had to look, and you're absolutely correct. Marijuana is classified as a mild hallucinogen, although it does act as a mix of a hallucinogen, a depressant, and a stimulant. Man, that gives you all you want. But yeah, you, like when people are drunk or hungover, that's your liver going, hey, man, we're friggin' poisoned here, you know?
1: Yeah, we're dying.
0: Yeah. And it's the same thing with mushrooms, and thank you very much. Those are toxic as hell. And the tripping that you get, I think, is like the poison working its way through your liver.
2: I got a monkey in a wrench, Drew.
0: All right.
2: If this society were to actually, this reversal in society were to work, lines would be intolerably long. In other words, you go into a liquor store, give me that bottle of Jack, give me some soda, and I'm good.
0: Yeah.
2: And you're out. What strains do you have?
0: Oh, God.
2: Have you, what's this purple nurple?
0: Dude, ever since they legalized medicinal marijuana,
2: ooh-wee.
0: You can't go to a dispensary without an 85-year-old lady, anti-pot her whole life, but then her friend Eunice down at the Bridge Group told her, well, if you don't like those aches and pains anymore, you should try yourself at Indica. Uh-oh. So they spend like 50 minutes talking to the bud tender about, well, I don't know, do you, sir? I want something that makes me sleep at night and it's not going to make me feel groggy. It's like these same ladies would be bitching about weed 10 years ago.
2: Oh, the questions that would be asked.
0: Oh, why is it called Velvet Vanilla Breath? Hello, Drew Garaba Live.
3: Hey, so to answer your question, mm-hmm. I think that, have you ever heard anybody have a jail story start off with, man, I got so high.
0: Yes.
3: And then ended up, yes?
0: Yeah, sure. Yeah, I mean, it's ridiculous to think that no one makes bad decisions on weed. People absolutely do.
3: Oh, no, I'm not saying that they don't make bad decisions, but I just say the majority of people that end up getting drunk and doing something stupid, it doesn't really happen that much when smoking pot. I mean, it doesn't for me.
0: I don't know, dude. I've been around weed smokers since I was like 15 years old, and I've seen my share of stupidity, both with weed and with booze. And again, I'm not here to demonize the marijuana. I'm just here to say it's not like it's harmless. You know, you're going to make some dumb decisions, and if you're driving while you're high, your reaction time is impaired. So don't be thinking that, you know, there's nothing wrong with it, because there's nothing wrong with it. 800-771-1025. Hello there. It's Drew Garaba Live. Who are you?
4: Hey, Drew. This is Todd. Great show. You and Mo always put on a good one.
0: Oh, thank you, Todd. You go,
4: Drew. I think that's a great topic. I think it's trending that way. So once it's legal in Florida, I think it's going to be a lot more people smoking marijuana or eating gummies or something of that. And it's also going to boost restaurant sales. I mean, I know when I do it, I eat like a mofo.
0: He's not wrong. Food. Why does food seem to taste better? I'm going to ask Google. Why does food taste better? High. Well, geez. The autocompletes are, why does food taste better? High. Why does food get stuck in my throat? Why does food taste better when someone else makes it? And why does food make me sleepy? These are all great questions.
2: Sure.
0: I'll just tackle the first one. Food tastes better when you are high. Time to learn something, kids. Because THC activates receptors in your brain and olfactory bulb, meaning smell, heightening your sense of smell, increasing dopamine release for pleasure, and tricking your neural pathways into making flavors, sweets, and textures feel much more intense and rewarding. But if it actually tastes more rewarding, is it really fooling your brain or is it enlightening your brain?
2: Yeah.
0: The best marijuana or anti-marijuana PSA I've ever heard in my life. There's no way it exists on the internet. Anti-marijuana PSA history paper on pot. I don't know if you, did you work college radio ever, Maurice, or no?
2: I did a guest stint, but other than that, no, not regularly.
0: So I got my start in college radio and they didn't have commercials, but once an hour, you would have to play a PSA or public service announcement. It was like, don't drive drunk. Don't set forest fires. I learned through that PSA that it is not Smokey the Bear. It's Smokey Bear. Mm-hmm. That was a very important PSA. They had a PSA that we would get requests for called History Paper on Pot. And verbatim, it went like this. The founding of the American Republic came when this is the history paper you thought you wrote last night when you did your homework after smoking marijuana. Unfortunately, this is the history paper you turned in. So these guys like got together and said, I'm not doing nothing. Let's like start a country or something. You don't think better on marijuana. You just think you think better. Partnership for a Drug-Free America. I'd play that into a Cypress Hill song. I'd play it into a Cheech and Chong bit. It was one of the greatest public service announcements. It's also true. You ever write down something while you're high and think, man, I have made the most brilliant observation known to man. And then you look at it the next day and go, man, I am an absolute idiot, F-nut.
2: I haven't done that, but being in comedy clubs for a long, long time, I've absolutely been inebriated and written down a premise or a joke that I'm like, oh man, that's gonna kill. And then you find the paper the next day.
0: Whoa, what was I thinking?
2: This is garbage.
0: At the first open mic I did, I thought, well, you know, I'm an experienced THC user. I'm a medical patient. I'm gonna eat a gummy. No, I won't ever be doing that again. Because you get on stage and you forget all the material that you had, and you go, hey, everybody.
2: Yeah.
0: So, like, do you think these things are funny? Hello, Drew Graba Live.
5: Hey, Drew. Hey, Mo, it's Fabio.
0: Hi, what's up?
5: What's up, man? Hey, listen, I came from Brazil 11 years ago. Huge weed pot smoker in Brazil.
0: Huge weed pot smoker.
5: And when I moved here, I didn't want to get in trouble because of my family, so I started drinking beer. So okay. I kind of switched.
0: Oh, so you got a really good insight on this. Let me just ask you, which did you enjoy more, Fabio?
5: Oh, absolutely weed. I love weed. Love it.
0: All right. But
5: I can't wait to be legal again so I can go back to it and not being fearful of it.
0: Got you. So the reason you're not currently partaking in the plant is because of legal ramifications. You don't want to go to jail.
5: I don't want to go to jail. And I know it could be like a medical thing, but I don't want to spend the money on it. I'm kind of.
0: Yeah, it's a lot.
5: I'll just grab some cheap beer in the market and get your things on it. Yeah.
0: All right. But, well, thank you. Appreciate that. 800-771-1025 is our number. Big article in the Daily Mail. Jaw-dropping percentage of Americans who now do marijuana, even though almost half the country disapproves of the drug. That's the part I found surprising, is that almost 50% of Americans say they disapprove of marijuana.
2: Well, yeah, you know the conservative base. You see them out there. You know the Karens.
0: I do, but 46% of Americans believe the drug has a very or somewhat negative effect. It's because of the stereotype of the stoner.
2: Sure.
0: Shiftless loser sitting in a beanbag chair.
2: Well, I mean, you say stereotype. I mean, they do exist.
0: Well, sometimes stereotypes are stereotypes because they're true.
2: And unfortunately, a lot of people who really don't hang around pot smokers, the pot smokers that they come into contact with are those types.
0: That is true. And that is bad. Like they, you know, they don't have jobs, or if they do, they're not great jobs. They're always just kind of like lounging about.
2: Yeah.
0: We need more motivated, successful people to come out as pot smokers so we can destroy the stereotype. Hello there, Drew Grubb Alive.
6: Hey, Drew, this is Ross. Thank you very much for taking the call. Big fan.
0: Thanks, Ross.
6: I wanted to touch and say that as a teenager, if my friends weren't doing it, then their parents were doing it in my community. And so it's been very prominent.
0: Yeah.
6: And so then we did it.
0: Sure.
6: I never thought twice about it. Never.
0: Huh.
6: And here I am, 24 years old, restarting, and I don't think I want to include pot in my new life.
0: Cool.
6: Because I don't know. I feel like the side effects you were talking about earlier,
0: the health
6: side effects,
0: sure.
6: I feel like that has slowed me down a little bit.
0: Yeah, totally get that. And they do. It will slow you down. It will make you less motivated, you know? And that's why, you know, I'm not one of those, oh, it's great for you. It's great for everyone. Everyone should do it. Because I don't believe that. For some people, it's great. For some people, it takes the edge off. I do enjoy a nice 20-milligram gummy before I go to bed. Helps me sleep like I'm in a coma. But I mean, you know, as far as like doing it while you're out with people or doing it in a public setting, that ain't going to be no fun for nobody, you know?
6: Yeah.
0: Now, there are certain movies
6: Thank
0: that are just
6: much.
0: Way better on it. Thank you, Ross. Appreciate you being a young kid listening to the show. There are certain movies where undoubtedly it will improve your experience. No question. Right? Cheech and Chong movies, Pineapple Express, etc. These movies are funnier high. Hello, Drew Grubb Alive. I don't know too many movies that are funny or drunk. Like, I would never, like, watch a movie drunk with the implicit purpose of being drunk to watch a movie.
2: Beer Fest.
0: There's one. Hello, Drew Grubb Alive. Is that Artie Lang Beer Fest? I think so. Norm MacDonald?
2: I think I think so.
0: Hello there. Who are you?
7: Hey, it's Steve.
0: Hey, Steve. What's up, dude?
7: Hey, if I can quote the incomparable Zach Morris... There's no hope with dope.
0: Oh.
7: Hashtag Dope Farm.
0: Thank you. I didn't know there was a weed episode of Saved by the Bell. Hi there, Drew Grubb Alive.
8: Hello.
0: Hi.
8: Hey, buddy.
0: Hi.
8: So we're talking about the whole weed thing, right?
9: Watch a movie drunk with the implicit
8: Hello?
0: Hello?
8: Hey, can you hear me?
0: Somebody there, Mo? Did you hear anybody there?
2: I thought a voice, but it's going in and out.
0: Yeah. Hello.
8: You guys able to hear me now?
0: I'll try this button.
2: I'm hearing you.
0: I hear me, but I don't hear this guy. Hello.
8: Hey. 1 2 1 2. Check. 1 2 1 2. Nothing.
0: Hello. Who's there? Ah. Who's there?
8: I'll call back.
0: Oh, I got you.
8: Hey, 1 2 1 2, check, 1 2 1 2. Hey, 1 2 1 2, check, 1 2 1 2.
0: Make a rap song out of that for sure. 800-771-1025. By the way, I listened to the unedited version of Kodak Black's Super Gremlin, the beat that I rap over.
2: Yes.
0: He's a terrible rapper.
2: You say that. I mean, listen, it's a very specialized flow, and I thought I was going to hate it, but I don't know why I kind of like it. I like it when you mimic it.
0: Man, that is just...
2: Maybe I need... Are you about to play a snatch of it?
0: Yes.
2: All right. Let me... Virgin ears. Let me hear it.
0: All right. And speaking of virgin ears, I am going to try to take the curse words out. All right. This is Kodak Black's...
10: We've been rather wrecking cars.
11: Hey, bro, is that Jambo?
10: What is that?
2: Kodak,
0: come on, Kodak.
2: Was that him? I thought he had a deeper drawl.
0: No, he's
2: that's authentic, Drew.
0: I should have. Let me see if I could incorporate that guy's 1 2 1 2 into my flow. Stand by. Hello, Drew Grubb Alive. How can I help you?
12: Hey, this is Justin.
0: Hi, what's up, Justin?
12: Hey, bud. You know the one thing about
11: marijuana that I guess I just don't like. I used to partake all the time, but the heavier weed now just knocked me right out of the circle. But
0: yeah. A lot of older dudes like you and me, when like the weed game passed us by, the dank, if you will, is much, much stronger than that Mexican dirt weed that we used to smoke.
11: Yeah, and I think it's just like smoking cigarettes, like in a public place too. Like, I don't think anybody wants to smell weed lingering all day in a restaurant.
0: I don't mind. I actually enjoy the smell.
8: Check 1 2 1 2. Check. Check. Check. 1 2 1 2. Hey. 1 2 1 2. Check. 1 2 1 2.
0: Yeah, now this is called that. Like, I'm about to tell you about weed versus marijuana.

0: Every day at 5 o'clock, when you hear that duck, that means one thing and one thing only. That I am so absent-minded that I have to set an alarm for myself every damn day so I play the bone bonus keyword of the day. Get out that 102.5 The Bone app right now. I said get it out.
1: There we Here go. We go, Bone fam. The Bone Bonus. Sponsored by Badger Bob Services. It's who we are. This hour's Bone Bonus keyword is...
0: Pays. P-A-Y-S. Pays. 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I'll use it in a sentence, as I am prone to do. 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Check out the Mike Calta Show tomorrow morning at 8, Johnny B at 10, JP at noon, my man John Senning at 2, and then us again at 5 o'clock every single day to win the $1,000 bone bonus. Hello, Drew Grubb Alive.
2: Hi, how y'all doing?
0: What's up, dude?
2: 1-2-1-2. That was pretty gold, by the way.
0: Thank you, thank you.
2: I'll tell you something crazy.
0: Yeah.
2: I could have a marijuana prescription, you know, in Florida, but I have a CDL. If I get that in my urine test, I'll get fired. But if I have an Oxy prescription and I have Oxy in my system, I'm totally good.
0: Whoa, that is so weird. Like, I get the rules and regulations for you guys, you heroes, if you will, who are over-the-road truck drivers providing goods and services throughout the United States of America. But, like, on your downtime, if you want to smoke a hooter... Smoke a hooter, right? Like, and it shows up in your blood for 30 days. But Oxycontin is okay?
2: Federally mandated. And marijuana is not federally legal. And then they also test like a breath alcohol test.
3: 1-2-1-2.
0: Started losing there at the end. Hello, Drew Grubb Alive. Hello? Drew Grubb Alive?
4: Hey.
0: Hello, Drew Grubb Alive.
5: Hey, what's going on, guys?
0: What's up, dude?
5: Hey, I was just going to chime in. I don't know if anyone else said it, but I think the percentage of weed smokers is probably low, because there's probably a lot of guys out there and girls that are probably still paranoid to tell anyone that they smoke weed.
0: Yeah, it is a confidential survey, but you're right in that probably a lot of people still worry, like, oh, this is going to show up on, you know, somewhere.
6: Yeah, yeah.
0: No one cares.
6: Yeah. Well, that's when you said we need more successful people smoking so that we can bust the stereotype. What I was thinking was a lot of successful people probably do smoke pot but don't tell people.
0: That's exactly it. We need you to be out there, successful people. Hello, Drew Grubb Alive, CEOs, attorneys, doctors.
6: Yeah.
0: Hello.
4: Drew.
0: Yes, sir.
4: Don't listen to these boner pills, okay? Because let me tell you something. If somebody with a CDL gets into an accident and they come to find that these individuals have OxyContin in their system, it's not going to be okay. Oh. Yeah, you know, that's how it goes. Don't drive under the influence, especially if that's your profession, period. If you get into an accident, like I said, these boner pills are in trouble.
0: Smart words from a smart man. All right. When we come back, I don't know if fake controversy is the right word about this Target situation. Manufactured controversy and outrage, maybe. I fully believe this with absolute sincerity. Target knew exactly what they were doing. And we're going to come back and talk about this. I mean, you know it's spooky season if there's already controversy about an offensive Halloween costume.
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1: 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Unique opinions, compelling conversation, and the best in afternoon entertainment. Now, the conversation continues on Drew

0: Her biggest hit. Although the argument could be made that she had two biggest hits.
1: Jolene, Jolene,
0: Jolene. Jolene, 953 million, almost a billion streams for the now departed Dolly Parton. Humanitarian icon, as Maurice said earlier. Philanthropist. Did you know that a lot of uniforms and equipment from high school bands came from Dolly Parton's charity?
2: I didn't know, but I can believe it for sure.
0: Yeah, in Pigeon Forge especially, a lot of the high schools there were underserved. And so she fully funded them with instruments, equipment, uniforms, everything. And then did the same thing for a lot of the United States of America. Famously, she paid for tuition and books for all Dollywood employees who wanted to further their education.
2: I like that.
0: What a saint. We could all learn from Dolly Parton.
2: Just seems to have been an all-around decent person.
0: Yeah. And in honor of her death, roll on by the Kentucky Fried Chicken. They're offering a special on two plump, juicy breasts. True story. I like to think that Dolly would have enjoyed that joke.
1: He's the only one for me.
2: Did have some biggums.
0: Not real ones, but biggums. They're real big.
2: They weren't real?
0: I don't.
2: I think they started out real.
0: Well, all of them do, Mo.
2: I mean, they started out real big. She may have done some enhancement later in life.
0: Did Dolly have breast implants? I've always thought she did.
2: No, I think those are.
0: Yes, Dolly Parton confirmed that she has breast implants and has undergone multiple breast augmentations and lift throughout her career.
2: Oh, boo.
0: She laughed off rumors that her breasts are insured for $1 million, clarifying that it was only a joke. I'm not even joking when I say this. They could auction off her breasts now and give all the money to charity. And I guarantee you, she could get millions per boob, right? Mm-hmm. Like, who wouldn't want to say that they own a Dolly Parton boob? Now, how you display that, you know, do you just have the boob or do you just have the whole body with the boob? I don't know. That's up to you. But the point is, Dolly Parton's dead. 800-771-1025 is our number. Jump on in the YouTube chat. Find people indeed. Jump on in there and chat about the show. So do the same if you so desire. Target has pulled an offensive costume and said that it never should have been featured in its stores. I'm not here to debate blackface. Blackface is gross. Even if you claim not to know why it's offensive, you know why it's offensive. 19th century minstrel shows used to mock black people. And that is why it is unacceptable, not illegal, but unacceptable for white folk to darken their face up during Halloween. You want to go dress as Mr. T? Great. Get the denim jacket with no sleeves. Get the jewelry. Get the mohawk. Leave your complexion the way it is. All right? You don't want to get canceled this year. So it's very difficult for me to believe that Target, one of the leading retailers in the United States of America, could even, and the picture's up at the Drew Garabo Live Facebook page if you want to look at it, could even put a photograph of a black child, no less, with the little, like, minstrel pose.
2: Yeah, the pose was, that was kind of like icing on the racist cake.
0: I have a theory that Target has been losing money to Spirit Halloween stores every year, and they needed a controversial way to remind people that Target is here for your Halloween needs. The best way to do that, stir up a little online controversy, and then you get free publicity out of it. Because all kinds of news outlets today are talking about the kids glows under black light circus clown Halloween costume bodysuit. There's no way that nobody in the marketing department was like, hey, do we maybe want to use a white kid for this costume?
2: Yeah.
0: They knew exactly what they were doing, and here are idiots like me giving them free publicity.
2: Or somebody would have said in the marketing department, hey, can we go redesign this costume? Because it doesn't look, I don't know what the hell it's supposed to be.
0: Right. The juice is not worth the squeeze on this one. Hello, Drew Grab Alive.
3: Hey, Drew, it's Matt. I just wanted to give a big shout out to Mo. The way he crushed the game Dirty Head yesterday, he didn't miss one. And that curveball you threw him, he knocked it right out.
0: That is a good point. Now, I don't know why you waited 24 hours. You should have given his flowers immediately upon the game yesterday. But you're right. He didn't miss a single one yesterday.
3: I couldn't get on yesterday, so I waited just for this moment.
0: I'm glad you did.
2: Thank you.
0: Yep. Well, props where they're due. He did not miss one single one. Well done, sir. And well done, Maurice.
2: Thanks, sir.
0: Thank you, sir.
3: Of course. LOD.
0: Thank you. LOD. 800-771-1025 is the number. Does anybody believe this is an honest mistake?
2: So you say the reason that they might troll in this fashion is for publicity?
0: Yeah.
2: But one would argue, Target's McDonald's. Do they need publicity?
0: Around Halloween time, they do. I guarantee you.
2: Oh, yeah, you talked about the other
0: They have store, watched right. their Halloween market
2: right,
0: share
2: right.
0: disappear through the years because people are getting their costumes at Spirit Halloween because Spirit Halloween kicks much ass. So, you know, I don't know whether there's no such thing as bad publicity. I don't know if that's true anymore. Because, like, people, you're going to alienate people on both sides of this issue. The people who are going to be offended that it's blackface are going to go, well, how did you let this happen? And then the people who love blackface are going to go, well, why'd you bend the knee and pull the costume? Hello, Drew Grab Alive.
4: Hey, how's it going?
0: Very well. Thank you very much. How are you?
4: Good. I was calling about the Target controversy.
0: Yes, ma'am.
4: I don't know if you mentioned it because I just got in my car to drive home, but Target was canceled last January because they dropped their DEI program, and they've lost $12 billion because of it.
0: Canceled?
4: Yeah, you can Google it.
0: So well, I don't know if you're using the word canceled properly. I don't know that a retail giant can get canceled.
4: I meant in the fact that there was a bunch of people that have stopped shopping there.
0: Who? Because when I'm there on the weekends, it doesn't look like people will stop shopping there at all. There's a lot of people still shopping at Target.
2: I just
4: so
2: Googled.
4: There's a bunch of black pastors that got together and formed the boycott. I know Pastor Jamel Bryant is one of them. But this has been something that's been going on widespread. I haven't shopped at Target since. It'll be 2 years in January.
0: Now, may I ask, just out of curiosity, why exactly is it that you stopped shopping at Target?
4: Because they dropped their DEI programs and they took down, like, black-owned business products. That was one of, like, a big deal.
0: Okay.
4: Like, mainly it's happening in, like, suburban Atlanta and other, like, big cities where people are not shopping. But they have lost a lot of money.
0: They have.
4: Since all that happened.
2: I knew somebody that stopped shopping there because of that.
0: Yeah.
2: For the same reason.
0: Says they've lost $12.5 billion in market value. This lady's right. They face sharp sales declines after rolling back their DEI initiatives and sparking consumer boycotts. So, you know,
4: most of my friends never shop there. I mean, most all of my friends don't.
0: Huh. That's very interesting. I had no idea, to be honest with you, that there was this much backlash against Target. I like the store. Where do you go instead? You go to Walmart?
4: I love Costco, but I also do a lot of online shopping. I'm guilty.
0: Okay. Very interesting. So
4: I just wanted to let you know that because I saw this yesterday. I was like, wow, they're going all in.
0: Huh. So that kind of makes me even more think that this is intentional. Because there's no way once people stop shopping at your retail store for DEI rollbacks, there's no way in hell you're going to pile on by putting a little black kid in a horrible-looking minstrel costume.
2: Hey,
0: you know?
2: They're giving a black kid a chance. They're bringing the DEI program back.
0: Well, thank you, my dear. I appreciate the information.
4: Yeah, love you both.
0: Love
4: Have
0: you
4: a
0: back.
4: Wonderful afternoon.
0: You too. Thank Bye-bye. You. Quote from Target, their company spokesperson, Brian Harper Tobaldo. As a company, we know we got this wrong. And we're deeply sorry. the costume is offensive and should never have been part of our assortment. It's no longer available for sale. We know this is especially hurtful to our black guests, team members, and partners. Removing the costume is an important first step, and the company is looking closely at how this happened and what needs to change to ensure it won't happen again. All right, work with me. Here's my conspiracy. Target, knowing that they rolled back their DEI issues and faced boycotts from diversity groups, wanted to cater to the blackface crowd. So they put this costume up thinking nobody would notice. They're like, look, not only did we roll our DEI programs back, we got straight up minstrel costumes. And then, you know, the people who didn't like DEI, the DeSantis crowd, the get woke, go broke kind of thing, they're like, hell yeah.
2: So you're saying they rolled it all the way back.
0: Yeah, they're like, we're not only rolling back our DEI programs, we're having blackface minstrel costumes now. Hello there, Drew Grabo Live.
5: They also have a ghost costume. I mean, Klan costume.
0: One of those jokes that didn't really.
5: 1, 2, 1, 2.
0: That one didn't really go over so well, Steve. Everybody knows the difference between ghosts and klookies. 800-771-1025. It is officially spooky season now. Because Target has rolled out a controversial costume. This comes on the heels of several reputational hits for the retailer that have hurt sales in recent years, including Target's handling of its Pride collection in 2023 and its rollback of diversity, equity, and inclusion initiatives after Donald Trump returned to the White House. Target joined a broad corporate effort to scale back diversity initiatives after Trump issued a series of executive orders aimed at rooting out DEI. So that cost them $12.5 billion, which isn't exactly making America great again. Now, what was the Pride collection in 2023? Was it anti-Pride?
2: No. I think it was just like Pride colored like bathing. So I remember seeing things of that nature. Yeah, right up front, you know, big displays.
0: Let's see.
2: It didn't bother me. What do I care?
0: Target. Okay, there's a whole Wikipedia page. 2023 Target Pride Month merchandise backlash. Here's how we learn, kids. A backlash against Target occurred in the lead up to Pride Month in 2023 after the American retailer released its Pride Month merchandise, sparking attacks and threats from conservative anti-LGBTQ groups. Man, they just cannot win for losing.
2: No.
0: Like, they are literally pissing off everyone.
2: Both sides. Which is why you do what you want to do. Because somebody's not going to like you regardless.
0: Yeah, like, when you try to cater to everyone, you end up pleasing no one. Just be you.
2: Yeah.
0: If people want to get mad that you have DEI initiatives, great, let them get mad.
2: Right, exactly.
0: They want to get mad that you've got Pride merchandise. Let them get mad. But catering and kowtowing to people, that's why Target's in the situation they're in. And come to think of it, I did stop by there a couple of weeks ago. I think last week there was like nobody in the store. Hello, Drew Grabo Live.
6: Hey, it's Steve Ryan.
0: Hey, what up?
6: Hey, I think that this might be a Trojan horse for Target to get back into their DEI program in a way to save face where, hey, we lost $12.5 billion. And if we had a DEI program in place, there's no way they would have approved this costume. And so they're going to re-implement, and then they're going to get their consumers back. Bang.
0: Huh. Yeah, I will say, and thank you, Ryan, if there was a DEA or a DEI, not DEA, but a DEI committee, they would not have let this costume be approved. So maybe you can blame the rollback of the DEI for this horrible costume. If it had been a white kid, would it have raised an alarm bell for you, Maurice? Look at that costume. If it's a little white kid in that.
2: No, I think you're okay.
0: Yeah.
2: I would still be, what the hell is that?
0: Right.
2: But the black kid, the kind of facial thing. And the pose. The pose is like really the most.
0: Like, ooh, Amos and Andy D's.
2: The pose may be the most problematic element of the ad.
0: It almost seems like a racist dog whistle to like the anti DEI crowd of like, not only did we roll back our DEI initiatives, we got straight up racist costumes now.
2: Yeah,
0: you can dress up as a Ku Klux Klan. You know what I mean? And there's a clam with a little hood on it. There's no way that they thought that would fly. And did you see in the screen cap? It's got 2 stars out of 5, a very low-rated costume.
2: Now, make no mistake, there are people in the advertising game that are straight-up racist and think that stuff is funny, just like with Disney, where they weren't necessarily racist, but they were perverts and they would hide stuff. So that could absolutely be somebody that has an agenda, like, let me see if I can sneak this through.
0: That's true. Because what was it? The Little Mermaid, the castle turrets were like penises.
2: Yeah.
0: And there was one other too, like maybe a Mulan or a movie like that where they snuck in something kind of adult-ish. Was that real, the Little Mermaid thing, or was that an urban legend? Little Mermaid VHS cover penis.
2: I think it was real.
0: Old school Little Mermaid. Disney VHS movie of the Little Mermaid from 1990. The VHS cover shows the controversial castle with the penis on it. Huh? You think it's worth anything? I think we might have that at my parents' house.
2: Yeah, sure.
0: And mom and dad, go check the Little Mermaid VHS and see if it's a little spermaid one. And we might make some money if it's worth anything. If not, don't worry about it. All right. Let's hook you up with some prizes. Mike Olivero has given us a bunch of prizes, a bunch of great ones this week, including, but not limited to, we gave away our Dirty Heads tickets yesterday. I got yellow card at NBT Legends on September 4th with, of course, Dylan Catrone. I've got 5 finger death. Punch. I heard someone call them 5-flavor fruit punch once, and it made me laugh so hard. 5-finger death punch, FFDP, baby, at the Amp on October 10th. It's a different twist on a similar structure of a game that I've got. It's all got to do with music-related events that took place today in history. It is an audio game. It's going to be a lot of fun, and you may participate by jumping on board at 800-771-1025.
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2: So it's no secret, Drewbert, that in the gubernatorial race, we have Tryon Byron and good golly, Mr. Jolly going head to head. Me, personally, and I'll say this now, I couldn't give a damn who the governor of Florida is, because Florida is Florida because of the palm trees, because of the beaches, because of the grouper sandwiches. Because I've been here 45 years plus, man, and boy, I've been under Democratic gubernatorial gubernatorialness and Republican gubernatorial gubernatorialness, and I've managed to enjoy my life and existence in Florida regardless, because I don't concern myself with politics and politicians. And Florida is Florida because of the land, not the man. That being said, Tryon Byron has chosen Senator Brian Avila. Or Avila? It's got to be Avila.
0: I don't know. I think in Avila, like Avila, the housing neighborhood.
2: Avila, yeah, that's right. As his running mate in the governor's race, Avila was elected to the Florida House of Representatives in 2014, where he served as a speaker pro temp. He was elected to the Senate in 2022, where he chaired the Senate Committee on Finance and Tax. Donalds was expected, they say, to pick a Hispanic. I didn't know this. Running mate. It seems to be the go-to move, though. We got a lot of Spanish speaking people in this country.
0: We certainly do.
2: A lot less since second term, but there's still enough to make an impact. He's a Hispanic with running mate with South Florida ties leading up to the announcement. So there you have
0: Hispanic
2: it.
0: From right South there. Florida,
2: yeah.
0: That's odd.
2: Yeah, yeah. Cubano, my friend. Cubano. See. Yes. it's a win-win for me. No matter who wins, if Jolly wins, we get some fresh blood in there.
0: Sure.
2: If Donalds wins, then a lot less people will be moving to Florida, and that would make me so, so very happy.
0: I'm with you.
2: Because there's too many people here right now. Too many people. Carpetbaggers. Anyway, there you go right there.
0: Do you think that there's any validity to what people are saying, that there are Republicans who are so racist that they'll support Donalds publicly, but when they get behind closed doors, they won't cast a vote for a white man? I mean, a black man?
2: I think there are people that won't cast a vote for a black man. I'll just put it in simple terms.
0: Yeah.
2: Yeah. Do I believe that there are people that would be philosophically and ideologically opposed to voting for a black man in such a high office? 100% absolutely.
0: Okay.
2: I think the Republicans might have just gotten themselves their very own Kamala.
0: So then would they, do you believe they would vote for David Jolly?
2: No.
0: Okay, so they just won't vote for governor?
2: I think they would vote down ballot, but they would not cast a vote for the governor is what I believe that would happen.
0: Never before has there been an election that puts the goober in gubernatorial as much as this one.
2: You ain't lying, brother.
0: Oh, man.
2: You is what you is, Drew.
0: I am. The last two gubernatorial elections, really. I mean, Warren DeSantis and now Donald's Jolly.
2: Yeah,
0: this state can't get a good governor.
2: DeSantis was good and bad. It's good, bad.
0: Yeah,
2: he did. He kept us open. He'll always be great in that respect. But you know, I didn't believe in everything that he did. But that's what any politician. You ought to be able to say, I like this, I didn't like that. To like everything any single politician does, I think, you know, is a little blind allegiance, and that's never good for anybody.
0: By the way, can I just show you the Jim Crow caricature that is remarkably similar to that Target Halloween costume?
2: Oh, yeah.
0: It's the same damn thing.
2: Oh, yeah.
0: There's no way that's accidental.
2: Our boy, This Is America. Glover.
0: Yes.
2: Donald Glover.
0: Childish Gambino.
2: Yeah. He does that pose in that video.
0: That's right.
2: He stops and makes that pose. Maybe it was just a Childish Gambino fan that did the hard work.
0: I don't know, man. I sense a conspiracy afoot.
2: This is going to bug you all week.
0: I promise I won't even think of it as tonight.
2: Super speeder. Another super speeder. They're getting you guys.
0: Get him. You guys, don't you guys me. I'm reformed.
2: Super speeder arrested on Howard. I was talking out to the audience.
0: Oh, damn.
2: Super speeder arrested on Howard Franklin Bridge says another driver tailgated him.
0: Oh, that's why he was speeding?
2: Yeah.
0: Super speeding?
2: A trooper observed a gray Honda Accord and another unidentified vehicle driving at high speed northbound on the Howard Franklin Bridge. The actions of these approaching vehicles were consistent with other vehicles involved in a road race. The Honda speed was clocked at 106 miles per hour, and the other vehicle sharply began to slow down, according to the report. The Honda made multiple lane changes around the vehicles at excessive speed, so he started a pursuit. Yeah, if you're in a road race, be the one to back off first and let the other one go fast, and then the cops will go after him.
0: Although, you ever think like you're okay because because there's another car going faster and then you get pulled over anyway?
2: Yeah, that never works. Video shows the driver pulling over to the right shoulder where he was arrested for violating the super speeder law. That is a real thing, you dummies, you. Do not be out there road racing. You got to kill somebody. Lindsay Clancy, reporter, sparks backlash for grinning at camera, forcing Vanity Fair to pull her credentials. A reporter in a green dress sparked the backlash after she grinned and winked at the camera during the murder trial. That's always a good look, as she has been bounced from her gig with Vanity Fair. The trial, of course, is over whether Clancy should be convicted of murder for strangling her three children to death or whether she should be found not guilty by reason of insanity, which I believe you still...
0: escape punishment. You just don't go to jail. You go to a mental
2: hospital. Yeah. And just for a short while, too, right? Till they deem that you're better.
0: Yeah, I think so.
2: Yeah, that's getting off. That's getting off big
0: Absolutely.
2: Time. Have you heard about... I mean, obviously, you've heard about it, but have you read about the Cobalt Apartments fire that just happened a couple of days ago out in Wesley Chapel? Oh, big news. Residents of the Cobalt Apartment Homes in Wesley Chapel said they did not hear fire alarms or see sprinklers activated as a fire spread through the building Thursday. Instead, many said they learned about the fire from maintenance workers, leasing staff, or other residents pounding on doors and yelling for people to evacuate. Pasco County Fire and Rescue confirmed the building had NFPA 13R sprinkler system, a type of residential fire sprinkler permitted under Florida and Pasco code for certain low-rise residential buildings up to four stories. It's designed primarily to keep residents allow them to safely escape a fire. But the fire, which started from a lightning strike in an attic, was burning above most of the building's fire detection systems.
0: Oh.
2: Yes, exactly. So according to fire officials, the fire had approximately a 25-minute head start before someone called 911.
0: You don't want to give fire that much of a head start.
2: It was a significant amount of time for it to spread. If I am not mistaken, I was looking for the numbers, but I mean, there it is. Ultimately, 200 people were displaced, and it destroyed 90 apartments. So imagine 90 families lost everything.
0: Golly.
2: 90 families, 200 people displaced. How many of them, Drew, would you... What's the percentage of those 90 apartments had fire insurance? Renter's insurance.
0: I would say out of the 90, none.
2: Right.
0: Not one.
2: I've rented a lot. I no longer rent, fortunately, but I've rented. I don't think once did I ever have renter's insurance.
0: Same.
2: Yeah.
0: I just don't have anything worth protecting. Like, if my place burns up, oh, well, find another one.
2: Well, see, now I have stuff worth protecting, but I have homeowner's insurance. Yeah. I got four crates of albums, Drew. I can't let those die in the fire. And bourbon. Bourbon don't mix good with heat.
0: Something tells me you'd evacuate them more quickly than your family.
2: Listen, they got legs. Y'all know where the door's at. I got to get these albums. I got a Bauhaus special edition in one of these crates.
0: Bela Lugosi's dead, and so is the rest of your family.
2: Yes, right. Bear, cub, or kitten, cats with a rare coat color are available at the Humane Society of Tampa Bay. I'm not trying to throw some competition up in the face of your kitties.
0: Cats is cats.
2: Yeah, cats is cats. A litter of five kittens that may or may not look like bear cubs are ready for adoption. They say a litter of five kittens that may or may not look like bear cubs, they say is ready for adoption. That's not right.
0: No, it is. The litter is ready. The individual cats are ready. Litter is ready.
2: A litter is ready.
0: Litter singular.
2: There you go. Cats, look plural. At that. Okay. What can we promise? They're cute. Very, very cute, the Humane Society said. I don't know that they look like bears. They just like kittens, brown kittens.
0: Yeah.
2: I think you get hoodwinked by the Humane Society of Tampa Bay. Don't they look like bear cubs?
0: I'm going to get me one of them cats that looks like a bear.
2: Like a bear cub. Woo-wee. Trump eyes changing Lake Ontario name.
0: Oh, my God. This is great.
2: President Donald Trump said Tuesday, I don't even know. I mean, you want to say he can't do this, but who knows? Said Tuesday his administration is considering changing the name of Lake Ontario to Lake America amid the trade war between the U.S. and Canada. The United States is giving serious, serious consideration to changing the name of Lake Ontario to Lake America, and that we don't expect to be doing much business with Ontario any longer. It would not be the first time, of course, the president has renamed a body of water, the Gulf of Mexico, now renamed the Gulf of America. They have a little bit more trouble naming Lake Ontario
0: Lake America.
2: Trade tensions between Washington and Ottawa devolved into an all-out trade war. Listen, for someone that keeps saying we don't need anybody to help us with Iran, you're doing a whole hell of a lot trying to bully people into helping you in Iran. And this is going to cost Americans money because it is you, believe it or not, that paid those tariffs. Look it up, kids. And then we don't need that. Let me see what I got. Of course, Dolly Parton. We talked about her. She has died. She was the most popular person in America, a new poll finds, by the way.
0: I can see that.
2: A new University of Massachusetts Lowell poll found that Dolly Parton is the most beloved public figure in America with net favorables 83 points ahead of probably Donald.
0: He's in second place.
2: Just for some reason did a comparative with him.
0: There's no comparison.
2: Who'd probably lose to Jolene in a landslide. This article sounds compromised.
0: Isn't it cool though that we made the right person famous? Like we make the wrong people famous many times. We made famous a lady who is one of 12 children from rural Tennessee. She sold over 100 million records, got 11 Grammys, built Dollywood, and donated over $500 million to education, disaster relief, healthcare, and child literacy in her lifetime.
2: Now, let's be honest. Dollywood was no Twitty City.

0: mansion,
1: 24
0: homes
1: rooms.
0: For his children, a museum, massive annual Christmas light displays, and the Trinity Broadcasting Network bought the property after he died. Twitty City.
1: You never, come on.
0: Another
1: 80 staple they got away from you.
0: Just one Twitty, or is there a big luscious pair of Twitties?
1: No, just one Twitty.
0: All right.
1: So
0: weird.
1: Yeah.
0: Conway Twitty.
1: Yeah. At one point, he was huge.
0: Did Kenny have a have an amusement park? I know he had the Roasters, the chicken franchise.
1: That's all Kenny needed. He was his roaster. Although they didn't last long.
0: I tell you what, I'm vacationing in Reba Land this winter.
1: Does Reba have Reba Land?
0: No.
1: Oh, all right. Finally, Baker Mayfield and the Tampa Bay Buccaneers squared off against the Jaguars. We know that they won. I thought they gave us some good looks. They not won, but practice.
0: Yeah.
1: They were playing with their hair on fire. He said, if this was a full game, I don't think we would have come out on the winning side of it. So it was a little eye-opening. He says he's got to get back and watch that tape, which I'm sure he has already done. We did win. Didn't we come out with a last-minute squeaker?
0: Yep, beat the Chiefs in the preseason, which doesn't count at all, but you just like to see the team playing well.
1: Exactly. Let them play. And that's the mo better right
0: Thank
1: there.
0: Thank you, Maurice.
1: You're welcome, girl.
0: Also in football news, fellow fantasy football owners of Ja'Marr Chase got a little bit of a scare today when he looked like he went down with a little knee situation after an overthrow by Joe Burrow. But he returned to practice and everything looks like it's okay. So don't freak out. When we come back, we would be remiss if we did not tell you the story behind Dolly Parton's biggest song, not Jolene, but the biggest song she ever wrote. This song has so much storied history behind it. I cannot wait to share with you the story behind Dolly Parton's biggest song.
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1: So it's no secret, Drewbert, that in the gubernatorial race, we have Tryon Byron and good golly, Mr. Jolly going head to head. Me, personally, and I'll say this now, I couldn't give a damn who the governor of Florida is, because Florida is Florida because of the palm trees, because of the beaches, because of the grouper sandwiches. Because I've been here 45 years plus, man, and boy, I've been under Democratic gubernatorial gubernatorialness and Republican gubernatorial gubernatorialness, and I've managed to enjoy my life and existence in Florida regardless, because I don't concern myself with politics and politicians. And Florida is Florida because of the land, not the man. That being said, Tryon Byron has chosen Senator Brian Avila. Or Avila. It's got to be Avila.
0: I don't know. I was thinking Avila, like Avila, the housing neighborhood.
1: Avila, yeah, that's right. As his running mate in the governor's race, Avila was elected to the Florida House of Representatives in 2014, where he served as a speaker pro temp. He was elected to the Senate in 2022, where he chaired the Senate Committee on Finance and Tax. Donald was expected, they say, to pick Hispanic. I didn't know this. Running mate. It seems to be the go-to move, though. We got a lot of Spanish-speaking people in this
0: country. We certainly do.
1: A lot less since

0: a term, but there's still enough to make an impact. He has a he's a Hispanic with running mate with South Florida ties leading up to the announcement. So there you have
1: Hispanic
0: it,
1: from right South there. Florida.
0: Yeah,
1: that's odd.
0: Yeah, yeah, Cubano, my friend, Cubano. See? Yes, it's a win-win for me. No matter who wins, if Jolly wins, we get some fresh blood in there.
1: Sure.
0: If Donalds win, then a lot less people will be moving to Florida, and that would make me so, so very happy.
1: I'm with you.
0: Because there's too many people here right now. Too many people. Carpetbaggers. Anyway, there you go right there.
1: Do you think that there's any validity to what people are saying, that there are Republicans who are so racist that they'll support Donalds publicly, but when they get behind closed doors, they won't cast a vote for a white man? I mean, a black man.
0: I think there are people that won't cast a vote for a black man. I'll just put it in simple terms.
1: Yeah.
0: Yeah. Do I believe that there are people that would be philosophically and ideologically opposed to voting for a black man in such a high office? 100% absolutely.
1: Okay.
0: I think the Republicans might have just gotten themselves their very own Kamala.
1: So then would they, do you believe they would vote for David Jolly?
0: No.
1: Okay, that, so they just won't vote for governor?
0: I think they would vote down ballot, but they would not cast a vote for the governor is what I believe that would happen.
1: Never before has there been an election that puts the goober in gubernatorial as much as this one.
0: You ain't lying, brother.
1: Oh, man.
0: You is what you is, Drew.
1: I am. The last two gubernatorial elections, really. I mean, Warren, DeSantis, and now Donald's Jolly.
0: Yeah,
1: this state can't get a good governor.
0: DeSantis was good and bad. It's good, bad.
1: Yeah,
0: he did. He kept us open. He'll always be great in that respect. But you know, I didn't believe in everything that he did. But that's what any politician. You ought to be able to say, I like this, I didn't like that. To like everything any single politician does, I think, you know, is a little blind allegiance, and that's never good for anybody.
1: By the way, can I just show you the Jim Crow caricature that is remarkably similar to that Target Halloween costume?
0: Oh, yeah.
1: It's the same damn thing.
0: Oh, yeah.
1: There's no way that's accidental.
0: Our boy, This Is America.
1: Glover.
0: Yes. Donald Glover.
1: Childish Gambino.
0: Yeah. He does that pose in that video.
1: That's right.
0: He stops and makes that pose. Maybe it was just a Childish Gambino fan that did the hard work.
1: I don't know, man. I sense a conspiracy afoot.
0: This is going to bug you all week.
1: I promise I won't even think of it as tonight.
0: Super speeder. Another super speeder. They're getting you guys.
1: Get him. You guys, don't you guys me. I'm reformed.
0: Super speeder arrested on Howard. I was talking out to the audience.
1: Oh, damn.
0: Super speeder arrested on Howard Franklin Bridge says another driver tailgated him.
1: Oh, that's why he was speeding?
0: Yeah.
1: Super speeding?
0: A trooper observed a gray Honda Accord and another unidentified vehicle driving at high speed northbound on the Howard Franklin Bridge. The actions of these approaching vehicles were consistent with other vehicles involved in a road race. The Honda speed was clocked at 106 miles per hour, and the other vehicle sharply began to slow down, according to the report. The Honda made multiple lane changes around the vehicles at excessive speed, so he started a pursuit. Yeah, if you're in a road race, be the one to back off first and let the other one go fast, and then the cops will go after him.
1: Although, you ever think like you're okay because there's another car going faster and then you get pulled over anyway?
0: Yeah, that never works. Video shows the driver pulling over to the right shoulder where he was arrested for violating the super speeder law. That is a real thing, you dummies, you. Do not be out there road racing. You're going to kill somebody. Lindsey Clancy reporter sparks backlash for grinning at camera, forcing Vanity Fair to pull her credentials. A reporter in a green dress sparked the backlash after she grinned and winked at the camera during the murder trial. That's always a good look, as she has been bounced from her gig with Vanity Fair. The trial, of course, is over whether Clancy should be convicted of murder for strangling her three children to death or whether she should be found not guilty by reason of insanity, which I believe you still...
1: escape punishment. You just don't go to jail. You go to a mental
0: hospital. Yeah. And just for a short while, too, right? Till they deem that you're better.
1: Yeah, I think so.
0: Yeah, that's getting off. That's getting off big
1: Absolutely.
0: Time. Have you heard about... obviously, you've heard about it, but have you read about the Cobalt Apartments fire that just happened a couple of days ago out in Wesley Chapel?
1: Uh-uh.
0: Oh, big, big news. Residents of the Cobalt apartment homes in Wesley Chapel said they did not hear fire alarms or see sprinklers activated as a fire spread through the building Thursday. Instead, many said they learned about the fire from maintenance workers, leasing staff, or other residents pounding on doors and yelling for people to evacuate. Pasco County Fire and Rescue confirmed the building had NFPA 13R sprinkler system, a type of residential fire sprinkler permitted under Florida and Pasco code for certain low-rise residential buildings up to four stories. It's designed primarily to keep residents allow them to safely escape a fire. But the fire, which started from a lightning strike in an attic, was burning above most of the building's fire detection systems.
1: Oh.
0: Yes, exactly. So according to fire officials, the fire had approximately a 25-minute head start before someone called 911.
1: You don't want to give fire that much of a head start.
0: It was a significant amount of time for it to spread. If I am not mistaken, I was looking for the numbers, but I mean, there it is. Ultimately, 200 people were displaced, and it destroyed 90 apartments. So imagine 90 families lost everything.
1: Golly.
0: 90 families, 200 people displaced. How many of them, Drew, would you, what's the percentage of those 90 apartments had the fire insurance, renter's insurance?
1: I would say out of the 90, none.
0: Right.
1: Not one.
0: I've rented a lot. I don't no longer rent, fortunately, but I've rented and rented and rented and rented. I don't think once did I ever have renter's insurance.
1: Same.
0: Yeah.
1: I just don't have anything worth protecting. Like, if my place burns up, oh, well, find another one.
0: Well, see, now I have stuff worth protecting, but I have homeowner's insurance. Yeah. I got four crates of albums, Drew. I can't let those die in the fire. And bourbon. Bourbon don't mix good with heat.
1: Something tells me you'd evacuate them more quickly than your family.
0: Listen, they got legs. Y'all know where the door's at. I got to get these albums. I got a Bauhaus special edition in one of these crates.
1: Bela Lugosi's dead, and so is the rest of your family.
0: Yes, right. Bear, cub, or kitten, cats with a rare coat color are available at the Humane Society of Tampa Bay. I'm not trying to throw some competition up in the face of your kitties.
1: Cats is cats.
0: Yeah, cats is cats. A litter of five kittens that may or may not look like bear cubs are ready for adoption. They say a litter of five kittens that may or may not look like bear cubs. They say is ready for adoption. That's not right.
1: No, it is. The litter is ready. The individual cats are ready.
0: But the
1: litter is ready.
0: A litter is ready.
1: Litter singular.
0: There you go. Cats look plural. At that. Okay. What can we promise? They're cute. Very, very cute, the Humane Society said. I don't know that they look like bears. They just like kittens, brown kittens.
1: Yeah.
0: I think you get hoodwinked by the Humane Society of Tampa Bay. Don't they look like bear cubs?
1: I'm going to get me one of them cats that looks like a bear.
0: Like a bear cub. Woo-wee. Trump eyes changing Lake Ontario name.
1: Oh, my God. This is great.
0: President Donald Trump said Tuesday, I don't even know. I mean, you want to say he can't do this, but who knows? Said Tuesday his administration is considering changing the name of Lake Ontario to Lake America amid the trade war between the U.S. and Canada. The United States is giving serious, serious consideration to changing the name of Lake Ontario to Lake America, and that we don't expect to be doing much business with Ontario any longer. It would not be the first time, of course, the president has renamed the body of water, the Gulf of Mexico, now renamed the Gulf of America. They have a little bit more trouble naming Lake Ontario
1: Lake America.
0: Trade tensions between Washington and Ottawa devolved into an all-out trade war. Listen, for someone that keeps saying we don't need anybody to help us with Iran, you're doing a whole hell of a lot trying to bully people into helping you in Iran. And this is going to cost Americans money because it is you, believe it or not, that paid those tariffs. Look it up, kids. We don't need that. Let me see when I got of course, Dolly Parton. We talked about her. She has died. She was the most popular person in America, a new poll finds, by the way.
1: I can see that.
0: A new University of Massachusetts Lowell poll found that Dolly Parton is the most beloved public figure in America with net favorables 83 points ahead Donald.
1: He's in second place?
0: No. Oh. Just for some reason did a comparative with him.
1: Oh, there's no comparison.
0: Who'd probably lose to Jolene in the landslide. This article sounds compromised.
1: Isn't it cool, though, that we made the right person famous? Like, we make the wrong people famous many times. We made famous a lady who is one of 12 children from rural Tennessee. She sold over 100 million records, got 11 grand Grammys, built Dollywood, and donated over $500 million to education, disaster relief, healthcare, and child literacy in her lifetime.
0: Now, Let's be honest. Dollywood was no Twitty City. I mean...
1: Was there a Twitty City?
0: Yeah.
1: Like Conway Twitty had an amusement park?
0: Twitty. No, he had a city, fool. Twitty City.
1: That's not true.
0: 100% it's true.
1: Twitty City.
0: Come on, man.
1: A famous 30-acre country music entertainment complex and family compound in Hendersonville, Tennessee.
0: Come on, still
1: built
0: there.
1: In 1982.
0: It featured
1: his 24-room mansion.
0: 24
1: homes
0: rooms.
1: For his children, a museum, massive annual Christmas light displays, and the Trinity Broadcasting Network bought the property after he died. Twitty City.
0: Another 80s stable they got away from you.
1: Just one Twitty, or is there a big luscious pair of Twitties?
0: No, just one Twitty.
1: All right.
0: So
1: weird.
0: Yeah.
1: Conway Twitty.
0: Yeah. At one point, he was huge.
1: Did Kenny have an amusement park? I know he had the Roasters, the chicken franchise.
0: That's all Kenny needed. He was his roaster. Although they didn't last long.
1: I tell you what, I'm vacationing in Reba Land this winter.
0: Does Reba have Reba Land?
1: No.
0: Oh, all right. Finally, Baker Mayfield and the Tampa Bay Buccaneers squared off against the Jaguars. We know that they won. I thought they gave us some good looks. Practice.
1: Yeah.
0: They were playing with their hair on fire. He said, if this was a full game, I don't think we would have come out on the winning side of it. So it was a little eye-opening. He says, got to get back and watch that tape, which I'm sure he has already done. We did win. Then we come out with a last-minute squeaker.
1: Yep, beat the Chiefs in the preseason, which doesn't count at all, but you just like to see the team playing well.
0: Exactly. Let them play. And that's the Mo Better right
1: Thank
0: there.
1: Thank you, Maurice.
0: You're welcome, girl.
1: Also in football news, fellow fantasy football owners of Ja'Marr Chase got a little bit of a scare today when he looked like he went down with a little knee situation after an overthrow by Joe Burrow. But he returned to practice and everything looks like it's okay. So don't freak out. When we come back, we would be remiss if we did not tell you the story behind Dolly Parton's biggest song, not Jolene, but the biggest song she ever wrote. This song has so much storied history behind it. I cannot wait to share with you the story behind Dolly Parton's biggest song.
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1: This is actually from the original motion picture soundtrack album, The Best Little Whorehouse in Texas.
0: Oh.
4: Should stay. Well, I would only be in.
1: Now, when you hear this song, you might think it's about a lover wishing an ex-lover well. Well, you'd be wrong.
4: That I think of you each step of
1: Dolly Parton, who passed today, in case you've been living under a rock today. spent 7 years working with her mentor, Porter Wagoner. She felt grateful, but she wanted to grow as a solo artist instead of just being the girl singer on the Porter Wagoner show. She told Porter that she didn't want to be his singer anymore and she wanted to strike out on her own. Porter said no, refused to let her go. When Dolly realized that talking did not work, she went to her office and wrote this song to explain her feelings. When she sang it to Porter Wagoner, he wept and said, "I will let you go if and only if you let me produce it." She did. He did. And this song became a hit for Dolly Parton and allowed her to break free. She said, "How am I going to make him understand how much I appreciate everything, but that I have to go?" She said, "I thought, well, what do you do best? You write songs. So I sat down and I wrote this song." The next morning, she strode into Wagner's office, told him to sit down, sang the song alone in his office, just her and her guitar. Tears ran down his face from behind his desk, and he said, "That's the best song you've ever wrote. Sick. You can go if I can produce the song." A remarkable song that announces the painful end of a relationship at the same time declaring that there is an emotional bond that will endure forever. Fast forward a year. Dolly's two songs from that Rich Vane writing session had both become number one country singles in the U.S. Mm-hmm. She started to make inroads with the mainstream pop audience. And then she got a call from Elvis Presley, who said he'd heard "I Will Always Love You" and wanted to record a cover of it. She said, "You cannot imagine how excited I am about this. This is the greatest thing that has ever happened to me as a songwriter." Imagine that. You're Dolly Parton. You write a heartfelt song about leaving your mentor. And then Elvis calls up and he's like, "Hey, this is Dolly. I sure would like to record that song. You think I could get a hold of that song?
0: And then could I get a hold of them big old...
1: Let me get a hold of them big old ninnies, too. Everything I bury my head between them ninnies and give it a little brumsky. Hey, don't think the king is above giving you a little brumsky now. I'll get my head between those big old flesh, but I digress." So she's immensely flattered. He's about to record it with her. Night before the recording session, Colonel Tom Parker, Elvis's notoriously tough manager, calls Dolly.
0: Here comes Tom again.
1: Mm-hmm. Calls Dolly and says, "Hey, I know you're probably excited about recording with Elvis tomorrow. Elvis ain't recording with you unless you hand over half of the songwriting rights." The songwriting rights. Publishing. This dickhead tries to get her to give up half of the publishing rights to a song that she wrote and Elvis wanted to record. Now, I quote the great Chuck D from Public Enemy. "Elvis was a hero to most. He never meant squat to me." So displaying the same hard-nosed business savvy that saw Dolly walk away from Porter Wagoner, she forced herself to say no, cried all night about it, and then, wouldn't you know, they don't end up letting Elvis record it. So then, her instinct to hold firm literally paid dividends, because in 1975, after she released her version, "I Will Always Love You," a gentleman by the name of Lawrence Kasdan, in 1975, wrote the screenplay for a romance that sees an ex-Secret Service agent fall for the pop star that he's been hired to protect, the bodyguard. It took 17 years for that film to get made.
0: Yeah.
1: 17 years, Maurice.
0: Takes a lot. You'd be surprised how long films you think popped up overnight were in gestation.
1: Crazy. So Kevin Costner, Whitney Houston bring the story to the big screen. I Will Always Love You on the soundtrack. Dolly Parton was driving along, heard the song, and was floored by it. Just floored. And said, Parton similarly felt the whirlwind. She told Howard Stern she unexpectedly heard the cover while driving home in her Cadillac. I can see her driving like a big pink Cadillac.
0: Yeah.
1: And was so overwhelmed, she had to pull over because she almost wrecked the car. Quote, I was like a dog hearing a whistle. It was ringing some sort of bell. By the time I realized that she was ready to go into the chorus, I couldn't believe my little country sad song could even be done like that. That was one of the greatest experiences I've ever had in my entire life. And the rest is history. Whitney's version becomes a mammoth hit worldwide, spending 10 weeks at number one in the UK, 14 weeks atop the US Billboard charts, wins Record of the Year for the 1994 Grammy Awards. The song that Dolly refused to give half of to Elvis made more than $10 million in royalties from Whitney's cover alone. Now, that story doesn't end there, of course, because she's Dolly Parton.
0: Now, before you go on, let me just interject here. That he wanted 50% of the royalties.
1: Yeah.
0: Right? 45.5% of those royalties would have went to Colonel Tom Parker.
1: No doubt about it. Elvis wouldn't have seen a lot.
0: I doubt he even knew that Tom Parker asked for
1: exactly.
0: that much.
1: I bet if Elvis had found out, he'd been like, what are you doing?
0: Yeah.
1: I want to hear a song with Dolly.
0: I'll be in there with a big old
1: But if I don't get to sing that song with Dolly, I don't get to rub against them big sweater pillows. You know what I'm saying? I don't want to get me a little flesh pillow. Be like, so the story does not end there. This song is magic.
0: I agree.
4: But I know
1: Dolly Parton took the money that she earned in royalties and invested the money in a black neighborhood in Nashville as a tribute to Whitney Houston, who died at the age of 48 in 2012.
0: Wow. Look how many black people she ended up owning, too.
1: That's why she did it. She said, I couldn't wait to own me some black people. They might sign that Emancipation Proclamation, but I own these N-words. Her words, not mine. Quote from Dolly, it was mostly just black families and people that lived around there. It was a whole strip mall.
0: Oh, no.
1: And I thought, this is the perfect place for me to be, considering it was Whitney.
0: Wow.
1: God, what a beautiful person she was.
0: Yeah.
1: My God. As for Presley, Dolly said she has since made enough money from all iterations of this song combined to be able to afford to buy Graceland property multiple times over. That is so beautiful.
0: Yeah.
1: I got to say, voice-wise, Whitney owns this song.
0: Oh, 100%.
1: I love Dolly. Dolly's a beautiful person. But Whitney's voice, come on.
4: I'm not what you need.
0: Opens it up.
1: Oh, Jesus Christ. A lot of people probably forgot there was at least one failed venture that Dolly had. If you remember driving to Orlando down Interstate 4, right by the Disney area, there are those outlet malls, the premium outlet malls there on your right.
0: Yeah, sure.
1: Dolly Parton's Dixie Stampede Dinner Theater did not last a long time.
0: I don't remember that at all.
1: It lasted a few years. Dolly Parton's Dixie Stampede.
0: Yeah, that's a mouthful.
1: Permanently closed on January 7th, 2008, after 5 years of underachieving. They received a lucrative land offer they felt they could not turn down, And it was...
0: So technically, the business venture actually made money in the end.
1: Yeah, by selling the property. And they do have active dinner theater locations in Pigeon Forge, Tennessee, and Branson, Missouri.
0: What would a Dixie Stampede be, and how does that sound like a dinner-themed place?
1: It's a great question. I think I have, I think I have a little Orlando's most fun place to eat. Oh, you got a generous serving of lasagna, a fresh mixed fruit ball, and a homemade biscuit.
0: Lasagna.
1: That's
0: from the land of Dixie. Come on, man.
1: Southern lasagna. Duh, it's got country gravy on it.
0: What? I wonder why that place failed.
1: No, it was the dinner theater era in Orlando was just something else. They had a wrestling-themed dinner theater, the WWE Experience. They had, of course, Medieval Times, which you saw in the movie The Cable Guy. Yeah. King Henry's Feast, another one where there's horse crap everywhere and you root for a knight. I want a good dinner. I don't want a dinner theater. You know what I mean?
0: Yeah, like I don't, I'm good now.
1: If you give me a good dinner, I will enjoy the entertainment of conversation with my table mates. I don't need you to put on a show.
0: Right.
1: You can't show me one dinner theater that's got actual good food, right? All right. You've got moments to get in. I will be out for the rest of the week. It is a very unique opportunity I have to go see my adult son in his new state of residence. I got a call last week when I was talking about how much I missed Xander. This really bugged me. And
0: oh, are you still thinking about that?
1: I am. Freaking old man John.
0: Yeah.
1: Old man John, who calls this show every once in a while, is a nice enough guy. Hey, Drew, old man John. OMJ calls after I mention how much I'm going to miss Xander because he's been in my life, obviously, for 20-some-odd years. I had him all by myself for like 6 or 7 years. We've always been super close. And I miss the kid. He's all the way across the country making a career for himself. And, you know, I'm not asking you to accept my vulnerability. I know I'm a caustic dickhead sometimes. And maybe that forfeits my right to have emotions and sentimentality. I don't know. But old man John calls after I say how much I'm going to miss my son and how much I do miss him. And he goes, I served in Vietnam and I was gone for 5 years. I said, old man John, does that mean I can't miss my son because you served in Vietnam? Well, I'm just saying. I didn't get to see my parents for 5 years. All right. Sorry about that. But that doesn't preclude me or exclude me from missing my baby boy. God, I can't believe he's gone. I can't believe I'm going to get to see him. But then I'm already thinking about when we leave, I won't get to see him again for a while. How do you parents of adult kids do it? Damn this kid and his success. Why must he be successful?
0: No, that's what you want, man.
1: Is it?
0: Yeah.
1: Is it really?
0: 100%.
1: I don't know.
0: You want him to be better off than you were.
1: No, you're right. This is what we do it for as parents is to put our kid. I was thinking about it. I'm like, man, he's so far ahead of where I was at his age. I was 24 when I got into radio. And right. He's 23 now and starting his career. That blows my mind. If he can 30 years from now look back at his career with half of the satisfaction that I can look back at radio and think about how amazing it's been, he will be a massive success. Yeah, just hope he moves back here sometime soon. Hello, who are you? Hello?
5: Hello?
1: Hi, what's your name?
5: Jim.
1: Hey, Jim.
5: Hold on, let me get down. Congratulations on going to see your son.
1: Get down from where?
5: No, I wanted to turn the radio down.
1: Oh, okay. Sorry. I thought you said I got to get down. I'm like, is this guy dancing?
5: Or
1: is
5: he on noise.
1: Top of a billboard?
5: Being that we're on a musical topic of female singers, last week you were doing that list of the top 10 or whatever, 20 female singers. And on the way home that night, I heard a song, and I screenshotted it to call you about for you and Mo. This song alone and her, I don't know how I wasn't on that list. Toni Braxton, Unbreak My Heart.
1: I mean,
5: talking about amazing singers with a powerful voice.
1: You're right. Toni Braxton, amazing voice, incredibly sexy. You're absolutely correct. Unbreak My Heart definitely belongs in the top 5,000.
0: Yeah, 5,000.
1: Like, we only did the top 10, sir.
0: Toni Braxton.
1: She's great.
0: She's cute.
1: She's beautiful, but I don't know that Unbreak My Heart's making it.
0: She wasn't even better than Aaliyah.
1: Top 100. R.I.P. Hello, Drew Grab Alive.
6: Hey, Drew, it's Ray. I just want to say... screw old man Jim or John or whatever his name is. You should be proud of what you did. You built a young man who's now becoming an independent man, and you should be standing on top of that hill celebrating it.
1: Yeah, I don't know.
6: Celebrating everything he does for you, man.
1: I'm sad. No, you're right. Thank you. I appreciate that. It is immense pride, but I think it's perfectly natural to miss the hell out of the kid. You know, he was my little boy for so long, and now, like, you know, he's taking us on a tour of his office on Thursday, and he's like texting me instructions, and I'm like, oh, we're like peers, you know what I mean? He's like, oh yeah, you know, you and Sarah, you'll have badges waiting for you, just call me and I'll come walk you in. And I'm like, oh my god, like, they're gonna think it's take your old man to work day or something. All right, thank you, Maurice.
0: You're welcome, Drew. Enjoy.
1: Thank you. Have fun while I'm gone. Enjoy Maurice. Probably Patrick Smith.
0: Yeah,
1: a little bit of Spike rolled in.
0: That's about it.
1: There's the Mo fill-in crew will be in full effect. So enjoy that. Thank you very much for listening. Last word. Go ahead.
7: Yeah. Hey, I agree with the last caller, Screw Old Man John. He actually called Calpa Show the other day to complain that he got put on hold. And when asked why, he goes, because I'm the one who has cancer.
1: You can't do that. Are you serious?
0: Lord.
7: Yeah, 100%.
1: That's gross. You can't play, like, you can play the cancer card for significant things, but for a hold time on a radio show? Gross. Thank you. Screw that guy indeed. Yeah, well, you got to pick me up. I got exposed to Asian origin. Nah. you miss your kid, you little pussy.
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0: When I saw this news story about this dude who is an electrician trapped for hours inside a 130-foot-high gas station sign.
1: Woo.
0: Recorded goodbye messages for his wife and kids after spending six freaking hours trapped more than 130 feet off the ground.
1: He recorded a message 6 hours. I thought it was like 6 days. You're recording your goodbye, your farewell to the troops only 6 hours in?
0: That is interesting.
1: Come on, man.
0: Thought he must have been really hungry. Thought he was going to starve.
1: I guess.
0: Electrician AJ Gal was working on the roadside marker in Wilmington, Illinois, when a mechanical failure left him fearing for his life. Quote, in the moment, it was getting hairy. I was genuinely getting scared and I didn't know what was going to happen. And yeah, I was freaking out. He and a coworker were using a telescopic boom lift while servicing the huge truck stop sign. Anytime I see a giant sign like that, I'm just like, man, someone's got to maintain that. His coworker climbed down to get water and a battery-powered fan, but the lift then malfunctioned and could not bring him back up. Gal was left wedged in a small compartment at the top of the sign. At first, he expected the problem to be fixed quickly. But around 2 p.m., he had been trapped for about 4 hours and he started to worry. No water, no fan. The heat inside was becoming difficult to tolerate. Eventually, I started to feel like crap. And I told him, you know, call EMS. I might have called EMS right away. He added that he told his coworkers to do whatever was necessary to get him down. Duh. As the hours passed, Gal grew increasingly frightened that he might not survive the ordeal, his thoughts swiftly turning to his family. You know, that is kind of weird that it was only six hours. Like,
1: it's like, be a man. Good Lord.
0: I mean, this guy's a man for going 100 feet up in the air automatically, even if it's for 30 seconds. He took out his phone and recorded messages for his wife and children in case rescuers could not reach him in time.
1: Again, it's been 6 hours. They probably only found out an hour ago.
0: God forbid if something were to actually happen, it was my final word. So essentially a goodbye without saying goodbye. Hey, I've been trapped up here for a quarter of a day. You kids, listen to your mom. Firefighters who responded to the scene could not simply use their ladders because they reached only about 100 feet. Gal also had no safe way to climb down from inside the structure. So things were looking bleak. All right, Mr. Cynical?
1: Well, hold on. Again, you just find out that the ladder can't reach. Go and get a bigger ladder.
0: They didn't have one.
1: Throw a rope up and let them shimmy down to the top of the ladder.
0: You ever try to throw a rope 100 feet up in the air?
1: It's 100 feet, Drew. 100 feet.
0: That's high.
1: You could maybe fall 100 feet and survive.
0: I'm not so sure about that. Rescuers eventually found a lift tall enough to reach him in the nearby city of Joliet. Illinois State Police helped escort the equipment to the scene, allowing the rescue team to position it beneath the sign, and he was brought safely back to the ground.
1: Wow, if only somebody had thought about getting a bigger ladder.
0: Six long hours. Six brutal hours. So, yeah, I guess that isn't enough time.
1: Yeah,
0: to...
1: that's a...
0: 800-771-1025. What do you even say, like, if you're leaving a goodbye message... And once you say, kids, I love you, you know, listen to your mom, what do you even say? They're going to have that message for the rest of their lives, right?
2: Well, or until the bigger ladder gets there.
0: Now, he didn't know that a bigger ladder was available at Joliet.
1: Kids, please don't tell the world your dad was a pussy.
0: Oh, man. Real easy to say sitting in this air-conditioned room.
1: It's 100 feet, Drew. 6 hours. Good Lord.
0: 6 hours in the summer heat, 100 feet up in the air. That's hot.
1: Oh, man.
0: That's incredibly hot up there.
2: Somebody buys the movie rights. What a taut thriller this will be.
0: 6 hours of hell.
1: Yeah, right. 100 feet in the air.
0: Damn it. I saw this story this morning and I thought... Man, what a great topic that'll be.
1: Oh, I'm sorry.
0: Talking about a goodbye message for your kids what and what you would say beyond I miss you and I love you.
1: That's still a great story.
0: It's not, because now I think that this guy's just a pussy. Hold on. I think I've got the audio of the news story.
3: A company that services signs. Some are close to the ground. Others require him to work high in the air. Not quite a month since he was stuck for more than 6 hours. He says he feels fortunate to be able to share his story.
4: In the moment, it was getting hairy. I mean, I was genuinely getting scared, and I didn't know what was going to happen. And yeah, I was freaking out.
3: AJ Gao describes feeling the full spectrum of emotions. He says the day started with a routine job. He was in a groove, working inside a truck stop sign, 130 feet in the air.
0: 130 feet. That's no big deal.
3: Accessed by a lift.
4: It was a hot day. There was really no air. So I sent my coworker down. I said, go get me some water and my battery-powered fan. He went down, and on his way back up, the lift had an issue and could not make it back.
3: Initially, he says he wasn't worried, but the minutes turned to hours. And by 2 p.m.,
0: six of them.
3: With no luck fixing the lift, he'd been up in the air inside a hot sign for 4 hours without water.
0: I'm dying! Help me!
4: Eventually, I started
1: 4 hours without water. Oh, my God!
4: I said, I don't care what you have to do. Get me down.
3: It was around this time, Gao says, he started making videos for his wife and kids in case things didn't go his way.
0: I gotta hear the video.
4: God forbid if something were to actually happen. It's my final words. So...
0: Says, all right, it may have been premature.
1: Conan O'Brien is Kevin O'Dowd.
0: Two Drop Alive, hello.
1: 130 feet in the air.
5: How's it?
0: Well, hello?
5: Hey, how are you?
0: Oh, good. Thank you. How are you doing?
5: I'm doing good, man. I'm hanging in there. But I will say, you know, your question was, what would your last words be to your family? And I'm not trying to church this up or anything, but mine would be, I'm sorry I went back. You know, I got warned if I went back to the desert that they're worried I wouldn't come back, and I went, and I did not come back, man. So that would be mine. Like, I'm sorry. So that's
0: what?
5: All I got.
0: I'm so confused. What do you mean the desert and you came back? What are you talking about?
5: I went to Afghanistan. Okay. And I volunteered to go back.
0: Thank you. You kind of, no offense, you kind of left out a key part of that story,
1: key
0: my man.
1: Part.
0: I had no idea what the hell you were talking about until you said you served over in Afghanistan and that a part of you never came back. Now I totally understand where you're coming from, and I have a great amount of appreciation for you serving our country and for the sympathy for a part of you not coming back.
5: I got you. We did what we could. It's just, you know, politicians, but it's what it is. I appreciate your show, and I like you guys.
0: Ben. Thanks, man. Thank you very much. 800-771-1025. I thought I was missing something. He was like, I went to the desert and never came back. I'm like, what, is this from a movie? Is this Breaking Bad? Hello, Drew Grubb Alive.
6: Yeah, just have a drone drop him down some water till he gets over it.
0: You know, that's a really good idea. I don't know why he didn't. Like, I would hope that someone in law enforcement, before they, you know, escorted the ladder from Joliet, Illinois, I would hope that someone sent up some water, maybe some Gatorade out there on a drone.
1: The end of a rope that he could tie around something on the side and then slide down.
0: So, yeah, could you have a drone bring a big piece of rope, have him fasten the rope, but then, I mean, you fall halfway down, you fall 50 feet, you're dead.
1: No, not if the rope is 120 feet. The rope can be as long as you want the rope to be. Just don't cut it too soon.
0: But, I mean, what are you going to tie it to? Like,
1: the sign.
0: I don't know, man. You trust yourself to tie a rope?
1: To the base? You see those big metal, whatever you call them?
0: Stands? What, are you going to make a sheep's head knot? You make a friggin' double Windsor? Like, I don't know what kind of knot to tie. I can't even tie my damn shoes. I would tie that thing, start sliding down, and then it would just go boop, and I'd fall to my death. So I'm standing with you, sir. I'm glad you were reunited with your family. 800-771-1025 is our number. A big, big, well, I don't want to say a shout out because they didn't cut us any deal or anything, but there's a great restaurant in St. Petersburg that I finally got to visit on Friday night after the show, and it is called Elliot Astor, and it is inside the Vinoy Hotel. I had heard great things about it. We went on Friday night, and I have to say, it's just spectacular. Food was great. The ambiance is unbelievable. The vibe in the place is amazing, immaculate. Really, really great experience. So if you it's never going to replace Il Retorno as my number one in St. Petersburg, but St. Pete is very lucky to have another great restaurant, and that is Elliot Astor. It was just amazing. Hello there, Drew Grubba Live.
7: Hey, how y'all doing? Listen, you all saw the where the drone dropped the package in the pool this past week, right?
0: I did not.
7: Well, they did, and they could drop him some water in the tube.
2: Yeah, I think some Amazon drone accidentally dropped a package in the pool.
0: Oops. It's going to happen. You know, you're going to break an omelet, you're going to break some eggs. I would love to hear from anyone who is insane like me and played 36 holes of golf in one day over the weekend. I would not recommend this, but we played down south of the Skyway. And I was thinking when I was driving down there, like, our radio station, I know that we serve the Tampa, St. Pete area, super serve them, if you will. We got to find an excuse to get south of the Skyway more frequently. A lot of Bradenton listeners, a lot of Sarasota listeners, from friggin' Englewood to Northport to Punta Gorda. We got to get down there more frequently. It's awesome down there. And we played at the Ritz-Carlton Members Club. And we got done with 18, friggin' hotter than hell, but for some stupid reason, I went into the pro shop to inquire what they would charge me to play another 18, because Frank, my buddy at work and golfing partner, paid for my round. So I was like, well, this is basically a free round of golf for me. How much for a replay? The kid said, like 50, 60 bucks. I was like, I'll take 50. And so I said, sure, I'll do that. Took a little break. And in about 97 degree heat, I played another 18 holes. Let me just say, that was stupid. Do not do that. Do not do what I do. It was insanely reckless, irresponsible, but one of the funnest afternoons I've ever had.
2: Nice.
0: Don't do it. Hello, who are you?
8: Yo.
0: What up?
8: Hey, 36 holes?
0: I know, right? That's
8: how long did that take? Did you make any goodbye videos? It was hot.
0: I mean, I did think about it on hole 14. hey, I just want to let my loved ones know I'm an idiot for trying to play 36 holes. I know non-golfers don't understand how arduous that is in the heat. And yes, we did have a cart. But man, I got done and I just felt like I had really, really accomplished something really stupid. 800-771-1025. We're going to come back. We're going to give you your first shot to winning Dirty Heads tickets. The concert is this Saturday night at the Amp. We've got not just one, two pairs to give away, and we're going to do it right after the Bone Bonus keyword giveaway, which is at 5 o'clock. Mark your watches and clocks. We will give away $1,000 and a pair of Dirty Heads tickets next. 800-771-1025. 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

0: Let's do this. It's time for us to bat cleanup. Let's clear those bases. Will it be a suicide squeeze? A bases clearing triple? Or simply getting hit by pitch and bringing in a run?
1: Wanna go for a ride?
0: Time will tell, friends. My name is Drew Garabo. He is Maurice.
2: Hello. Hey, hey, hey. Let's start this over. What's up?
0: And we are a professional broadcasting outfit designed to entertain you, maybe even inform you a little bit.
1: Emptiness is loneliness, and loneliness is cleanliness, and cleanliness is godliness, and God is empty,
0: just like
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0: 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Just go to YouTube. 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Click on Drew Garabo Show. And then boom. So I want to start by talking about a missing persons case. Without getting too much in the muck about it, I want to respect David May, the man who was missing, has since been found. I want to respect his sister's desire for privacy. I was messaged over the weekend by her, by his brother. And I had an encounter with this guy. It was a couple of months ago when he had put up a Facebook post about getting arrested. He put up his mugshot and went into details on his Facebook page. And, you know, we always look everywhere for content, real life, the news, social media. And I found it at the time recklessly irresponsible to put your own mugshot up when you got arrested for something related to violence in your home. I didn't understand that. And so I went on the air and talked about it. He called in. We had words, cross ones at that. And then he showed up here because he thought he was Jesus Christ. True story. And true story that he thought that. And it was on a Saturday when I'm not normally here. And he sent me a bunch of Facebook messages saying, you know, you've got an exclusive opportunity to interview Jesus Christ. I'm here at your work right now. He included a picture of himself holding a Bible out by our front entrance. And it made me wonder, like, if the real Jesus came here on a Saturday, would that be enough to get me to cross the bridge? I'm still not sure about that. We obviously got corporate security involved. Anytime someone shows up here uninvited, unless they've won a prize from the radio station, we're going to get corporate security involved because I'm not playing. You know what I'm saying? Like, you show up and we're going to call the authorities. So we did. And I believe he was trespassed from the building. And then last week, he was missing. He has since been found, but he doesn't appear to be safe. And here is my question for you. If someone is not of their sound mind and they are with someone who by all accounts is exploiting them, whether it's financially in this case, physically in other cases. Can you just as a cop pull them over in Arkansas, Texas, Louisiana, wherever they were pulled over and go, all right, you're a missing person in Florida. Your friends and your family are very concerned about you. There's a man with you who, according to David's family, has taken them for several thousand dollars. But if the person who is missing, albeit perhaps not of sound mind, says, I'm good, what can be done beyond that? 800-771-1025. If you've ever had any experience trying to, I don't want to say force someone to come home, but the dude's obviously with someone who does not have good intentions. But unfortunately, even as an adult who is maybe not completely in control of your faculties, there's very little that law enforcement can do. They got the We Are the Essentials group after him. They got a whole search party, news channels running stories on it. Bert Kreischer sharing a horrible AI flyer for this dude. And his family is very, very concerned. And again, I respect his sister's desire to for privacy, so I'm not looking to get in the nuts and bolts of it, but

0: Hi, how you doing? I said, hey, how you doing? He says, do you believe in Jesus? I said, yes. And he gets in my daughter's face and says, excuse me, ma'am, do you believe in Jesus? And she got a little scared. And I said, dude, you better walk away or you're going to be picking up your teeth. Oh, I'm sorry. I'm sorry. And then I called me and I was like, dude, this guy's bothering me. Tell him to leave and leave me alone or you're going to be picking up your teeth.
1: That's a hell of a story.
0: Yeah. Thanks, guys.
1: Thank you. Very helpful. Very pertinent. Very helpful. If you've had an encounter with someone about Jesus, please call now, 800-771-1025.
2: If you've ever knocked anyone's teeth out, all of them.
1: You're going to be picking up your teeth.
2: They had to pick them up. Please call.
1: I said this online, so I'll say it here, and I won't say who, but I've had someone very close to me exploited while she was going through a mental health crisis, exploited by another person. And I found out then that no matter if an adult is of unsound mind, if they are telling law enforcement, I don't want help, there's very little that law enforcement can do. And I don't know how you go about proving that someone has bad intentions for someone else. If nothing else, please hear this as a cautionary tale. If you have people in your life who might be struggling mentally, maybe get thrown in jail, because that's what happened with David May. He was thrown in jail for trespassing at a downtown Tampa hotel. There, I believe, he met this dude who, by all accounts, is taking advantage of him while he is not quite in his right frame of mind. But as law enforcement, what can you do there? If someone is telling you, hey, I'm good. Well, there are people looking for you. Yeah, I know, but I'm good. What can law enforcement do? Hello, Drew Graba Live.
3: This is Charles. How are you guys doing today?
1: What's up, Charles? Doing very well, man. How about you?
3: Doing fantastic.
1: Good.
3: So I don't know. I know in Florida we have the Baker Act, and I don't know if that would be something that would be covered under this type of situation.
1: No, it wouldn't. You have to prove that someone has threatened to harm themselves or other people in order to Baker Act them.
3: Okay. Thank you, sir. Have a good day, guys.
1: Oh, you too. Sorry to shoot your theory down over like right immediately, but that's the case. I mean, you can only be Baker Acted if you have threatened to harm yourself or someone else, and then they'll put you on a psych hold and then release you.
2: You know, and that might be a law that needs to be looked at. You know how you can make a citizen's arrest?
1: Yeah.
2: I think we ought to be able to citizens Baker Act.
1: Ooh.
2: Because we see the real crazy people right up close.
1: Yeah, that's true. Citizens Baker Act.
2: Yeah.
1: But then, you know, you're going to be running into some dicey territory. I don't even think citizens arrests are a thing anymore. Hello there, Drew Graba Live. How can I help you?
4: Hey, good afternoon. Speaking of religion and mental health, my very best friend since I was 21, still my good friend to this day, he was reading the Bible constantly, and it says, if it causes you to sin, pluck it out. So he plucked his eye out in front of his checkers that his stepdad owned.
1: A lot of details in that story. 800-771-1025.
2: I'm glad he named the fast food joint, though, because I
1: really painted the picture.
2: And it kept me up all night.
1: That double drive-through with an eye plucked out in front really, really painted a vivid picture. Thank you very much, Edward. Hello, Drew Graba Live. Who are you? I say, good day.
5: Hey, can you hear me all right?
1: I can hear you now. What's up?
5: All right. Sorry, my friend. So I wanted to call to give you insight on something I've been dealing with the past 2 years that kind of proves your point where it's very difficult to help somebody who doesn't want to be helped.
1: Yeah.
5: So my former spouse has spent the past 2 years going in and out of rehabs, in and out of being Baker acted. We've failed. Her family's even failed to get her Marchman acted. And
1: just so everyone knows, the Marchman Act is when you want to prove that someone is an unfit parent and therefore you can have them, I believe, committed, if I'm not mistaken. Go ahead.
5: That is correct. Yes. So we've gone through all of this, and I wish nothing but the best for her. She's in her third round of rehab. She's been Baker acted 7 times. Unfortunately, I haven't found a way to even get custody of the children to make sure that they're in a safe place other than temporary emergency custody. Oh. So until they're willing to actually accept that help, they're going to continue to keep making these terrible decisions for themselves.
1: And it's a very fine line, isn't it, between like allowing an adult

0: free will to make their own decisions and proving that they are not fit to make their own decisions. You know what I mean?
1: Even in the courthouse, it's difficult because they see her when she's sober and then, well, she disappears for 3 weeks afterwards and you don't hear from her and know what she's doing, who she's with or what.
0: Yeah, that's a rough situation, my man.
1: I wish the best for anybody that's going through a situation like that. Same. Seriously.
0: Same. And good luck to you as well. There will be a time when you look back on this with immense gratitude that you experienced it. I know that sounds ridiculous now, but just keep your chin up, man, and keep being there for those kids, all right?
1: I certainly hope so. And hey, I just got to give you guys a shout out because I've been listening to you since I was in college in 09. I still do to this day. You still put a smile on my face and you guys keep doing what you're doing. Much love, man.
0: Thank you, homie. Appreciate that. I was out of radio in 2009, but that's very nice of you. 800-771-1025.
2: That was the golden age, wasn't it?
0: For radio listening. Yeah. But yes, I came back in 2011 over here. Thank you. Hello, Drew Grubb Alive.
3: Hey, what's going on, guys? Happy Monday.
0: You too.
3: How y'all doing?
0: Thanks. Really well. Thank you. What's going on with you?
3: Hey, so just on the subject that you guys are speaking of, I'm not sure the police can do anything, unfortunately, even if the guy he's with is a bad actor.
0: Yeah.
3: But what I found is interesting, allegedly, according to my research, the guy that he's with has an active warrant.
0: Well, I don't think that's true. If that were true, then the dude would have been taken in when the guy was pulled over, right?
3: I would assume. I mean, even though it's out of state lines, I'm pretty sure police would be able to find that, but it's public knowledge. I mean, you can search it up on HCSO, and it's for anybody to see.
0: Sure. Then explain to me how a cop in another state would pull him over, ask for identification, I'm sure, from both people, and then just let the guy go and not arrest him. That doesn't make any sense, does it?
3: No. That's my point. I don't know how that works.
0: Well, I would imagine if you have an active warrant out in any state and you're pulled over in any other state, they're going to take you into custody, right?
3: I would assume.
0: Yeah. So then, you know, I don't know what to tell you. I don't know if that's misinformation. I don't know if he's traveling with somebody else now or what. But I am fairly certain, having been around this planet or around the sun a couple of times, I imagine that if you have an active warrant in Florida and you are pulled over in another state, then they are going to arrest you. I mean, if I'm wrong, please tell me, but I'm almost certain that's the case. 800-771-1025 is our number. Good afternoon. It's Drew Grubb Alive.
4: Hey, it's Mike.
0: Hi, Mike.
4: Hey, been a cop 15 years. Hate to shoot you down, but that warrant thing is wrong.
0: Oh, all right. No, don't hate to shoot me down at all. If I'm wrong, I want somebody to correct me.
4: If you have a warrant in Florida and you're in Tennessee or, you know, Maine, and it's non-extraditable, they'll just let you go. Okay. Because Florida's not going to come get you. So if his warrant was from a state and they weren't going to extradite, then they're not going to take him into custody there. So you're like, hey, don't go back to dead state.
0: Maybe you can answer this. What would make a warrant unextraditable?
4: A petty offense. Okay. Petty theft, traffic, missing court, stuff like that.
0: Okay. If it's a serious crime, then they're probably... I got you. So like a felony, they're going to probably, if not certainly, extradite you back to Florida.
4: Yeah, if it's a capital felony, for sure. And it just depends on, like, if it's a third degree felony because it's like your fifth time doing the same misdemeanor, they might not, but it's still going to be a felony charge because you keep doing the same misdemeanor, but the original offense wasn't a felony.
0: Interesting.
4: Let
0: me ask you officer, and I'm sorry to cut you off, but if you are with someone who is quote unquote missing from another state or a vulnerable person, etc., would that matter at all to the officer in the decision to arrest the guy or not, or does it totally not matter?
4: No, it doesn't. If they run the warrant and it says non-extraditable, cannot take you into custody. Whether you're sitting there with your
0: interesting
4: schwans in your hands or whatever, we can't do it.
0: I got you. Hey, thanks a lot for the info, man. Go ahead.
4: Yep. There's also a mental health statute in Florida called the BOFA statute.
0: Okay. Now I don't believe that he was a cop. Now all I believe is that he's an absolute idiot. 800-771-1025. I don't believe anything that guy just said now. I don't believe he was a cop. I don't believe that. He sounded so knowledgeable about the extraditable
2: warrant. I have heard and seen stories that there are certain things that out-of-state cops won't arrest you for because they know, yeah, like traffic violation, that's a misdemeanor, but there's a warrant out for your arrest. Maybe you're driving with a suspended license. They won't arrest you for that on that warrant, no.
0: 800-771-1025.
2: They don't want you sucking up their resources.
0: That's the thing, yeah. If it's a misdemeanor, Florida may not decide to pay the travel and housing costs to extradite.
2: Now you got this jabroni stuck in your jail, eating up your jailhouse chow.
0: True Grab Alive, hello.
5: Hey, Drew.
0: Hi.
5: This is Joshua. I'm a licensed mental health counselor, and the situation you're describing, you're absolutely right about the Becker Act. It's very frustrating in our profession. Trying to get some people picked up, you know, with certain, because they have to meet certain criteria.
0: Yeah.
5: I just want to make you aware, we had a case a few years ago that was very similar to what you're describing. This fellow was a serious diagnosis, was off his meds, was being exploited. I actually found in the Becker Act provision, there's an order called an ex parte order that a family can go. They can go to any courthouse and ask for the form. We helped this family fill this thing out, and they just loaded it with every concern, every issue, everything they were worried about. And the judge issued a pickup order for him.
0: Okay.
5: And once he got in, we also found out under the provision that the facility can request a court-ordered, mandated outpatient counseling and therapy once they are out of the initial assessment period, which you probably know from experience, it's only a few days a lot of the time.
0: Right.
5: So they can actually have it ordered where they will have to have their medications, they'll have to have their counseling, and it will be in force for probably 6 months to a year. This really helped this guy. He got him turned around, got him back on track, and as far as I know, he's still good.
0: All right. Well, good. Thank you, my man. I appreciate that. I hope the family can hear that and get this guy back home to the people who care about him rather than, by all accounts, a guy who's out there exploiting him, taking advantage of him, perhaps even taking the family's money. Hello there. It's Drew Grab Alive.
6: Hello. Can you hear me?
0: I can. Loud and clear. What's up?
6: Hey, I just want to add on to that extraditable warrants.
0: Yes, sir.
6: I've been in the field for 28 years. So basically, whenever you come across somebody and you run them, it'll say they have a warrant. And it'll say in the comments, extradite connecting states only or that state only. Because they're like petty crimes, like that gentleman said before.
0: Okay.
6: So they don't want to pay the money for like a misdemeanor petty theft or something to extradite somebody from another state.
0: Gotcha.
6: So they just let them go.
0: But if it's a felony, is that an automatic, like, pick them up and wait for Florida to extradite?
6: I would imagine that most felonies are going to be extraditable.
0: Okay.
6: But when they're just simple things, they're not going to do it because the money is not worth what they're trying to get.
0: I got you. Hey, thank you very much for the info. Really appreciate that. 800-771-1025 is the number. And, you know, at the end of the day, I think everybody wants this guy back home so he can get some help. By all accounts, he seems like a real good dude. The people who know him love him. We all go through stuff. Some of our brains are broken. Some are damaged. Some are beyond repair and some are not. But I really, really hope that this dude can make it his way back to Tampa, where a lot of people seem to love and care about him, and he can get away from this dude who seems to have bad, bad, bad intentions. Hello.
7: Hello.
0: Hello.
7: Hey, Drew, how you doing?
0: Really good. How you doing?
7: I'm doing good, sir. I mean, I just want to comment a little bit on this. I mean, I feel bad for that family and everything else and stuff like that. But what some people don't understand is, you know, some of these older people, their family, they don't want to take care of them. I mean, you know, some neighbors, they may make friends with him, and they also take care of the person. They take him to the doctors. They take him to the grocery store. And it gets to be the point to where that older person is giving the other person money for their time and everything else. I mean, I did the same thing for my parents. I took care of my parents. I had two brothers, and they did not do nothing for my parents. Oh. I did. Oh. I did everything and stuff. Oh. But I mean, but these other people find out that, oh, well, he's going to leave the money, and he's spending money for these other people that are taking care of him and taking care of him good. But they don't want, then they find out, oh, the money, oh, we want the money. So a lot of these families, unfortunately, are, they're useless. They don't want no part of taking care of their parent and stuff like that. But the other person does.
0: I would imagine those cases pale in comparison to the number of people who try to abuse and exploit the elderly, but that certainly does happen, what you mentioned there. 800-771-1025. I want to come back and talk about your last words. Have you thought about that other than, like, I love you, I miss you? There's a story about an electrician who recorded a goodbye message to his wife and kids. His final words is a fascinating story. Maybe it'll inspire you to think about it. And the bone bonus keyword in just 30 minutes.
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0: When I saw this news story about this dude who is an electrician trapped for hours inside a 130-foot high gas station sign.
1: Woo.
0: Recorded goodbye messages for his wife and kids after spending 6 freaking hours trapped more than 130 feet off the ground.
1: He recorded a message 6 hours. I thought it was like 6 days. You're recording your goodbye, your farewell to the troops only 6 hours in?
0: That is interesting.
1: Come on, man.
0: Thought he must have been really hungry. Thought he was going to starve.
1: I guess.
0: Electrician AJ Gow was working on the roadside marker in Wilmington, Illinois, when a mechanical failure left him fearing for his life. Quote, in the moment, it was getting hairy. I was genuinely getting scared and I didn't know what was going to happen. And yeah, I was freaking out. He and a coworker were using a telescopic boom lift while servicing the huge truck stop sign. Anytime I see a giant sign like that, I'm just like, man, someone's got to maintain that. His coworker climbed down to get water and a battery-powered fan, but the lift then malfunctioned and could not bring him back up. Gow was left wedged in a small compartment at the top of the sign. At first, he expected the problem to be fixed quickly. But around 2 p.m., he had been trapped for about 4 hours and he started to worry. No water, no fan. The heat inside was becoming difficult to tolerate. Eventually, I started to feel like crap. And I told him, you know, call EMS. I might have called EMS right away. He added that he told his coworkers to do whatever was necessary to get him down. Duh. As the hours passed, Gow grew increasingly frightened that he might not survive the ordeal, his thoughts swiftly turning to his family. You know, that is kind of weird that it was only six hours. Like,
1: it's like, be a man. Good Lord.
0: I mean, this guy's a man for going 100 feet up in the air automatically, even if it's for 30 seconds. He took out his phone and recorded messages for his wife and children in case rescuers could not reach him in time.
1: Again, it's been 6 hours. They probably only found out an hour ago.
0: God forbid if something were to actually happen, it was my final word. So essentially a goodbye without saying goodbye. Hey, I've been trapped up here for a quarter of a day. You kids, listen to your mom. Firefighters who responded to the scene could not simply use their ladders because they reached only about 100 feet. Gow also had no safe way to climb down from inside the structure. So things were looking bleak. All right, Mr. Cynical?
1: Well, hold on. Again, you just find out that the ladder can't reach. Go and get a bigger ladder.
0: They didn't have one.
1: Throw a rope up and let them shimmy down to the top of the ladder.
0: You ever try to throw a rope 100 feet up in the air?
1: It's 100 feet, Drew. 100 feet.
0: That's high.
1: You could maybe fall 100 feet and survive.
0: I'm not so sure about that. Rescuers eventually found a lift tall enough to reach him in the nearby city of Joliet. Illinois State Police helped escort the equipment to the scene, allowing the rescue team to position it beneath the sign, and he was brought safely back to the ground.
1: Wow, if only somebody had thought about getting a bigger ladder.
0: Six brutal hours. So, yeah, I guess that isn't enough time.
1: Yeah,
0: to...
1: that's a...
0: 800-771-1025. What do you even say, like, if you're leaving a goodbye message... And once you say, kids, I love you, you know, listen to your mom, what do you even say? They're going to have that message for the rest of their lives, right?
2: Well, or until the bigger ladder gets there.
0: Now, he didn't know that a bigger ladder was available at Joliet.
1: Kids, please don't tell the world your dad was a pussy.
0: Oh, man. Real easy to say sitting in this air-conditioned room.
1: It's 100 feet, Drew. 6 hours. Good Lord.
0: 6 hours in the summer heat, 100 feet up in the air. That's hot.
1: Oh,
0: that's
1: man.
0: Incredibly hot up there.
2: Somebody buys the movie rights. What a taut thriller this will be.
0: 6 hours of hell.
1: Yeah, right. 100 feet in the air.
0: Damn it. I saw this story this morning and I thought... Man, what a great topic that'll be.
1: Oh, I'm sorry.
0: Talking about a goodbye message for your kids what and what you would say beyond I miss you and I love you.
1: That's still a great
0: story. It's not, story. Because now I think that this guy's just a pussy. Hold on. I think I've got the audio of the news story.
3: A company that services signs. Some are close to the ground. Others require him to work high in the air. Not quite a month since he was stuck for more than 6 hours. He says he feels fortunate to be able to share his story.
4: In the moment, it was getting hairy. I mean, I was genuinely getting scared. And I didn't know what was going to happen. And yeah, I was freaking out.
3: AJ Gao describes feeling the full spectrum of emotions. He says the day started with a routine job. He was in a groove, working inside a truck stop sign 130 feet in the air.
0: 130 feet? That's no big deal.
3: Accessed by a lift.
4: It was a hot day. There was really no air. So I sent my coworker down. I said, go get me some water and my battery-powered fan. He went down, and on his way back up, the lift had an issue and could not make it back.
3: Initially, he says he wasn't worried, but the minutes turned to hours. And by 2 p.m.,
0: six of them.
3: With no luck fixing the lift, he'd been up in the air inside a hot sign for 4 hours without water.
0: I'm dying! Help me!
4: Eventually, I started
1: 4 hours without water. Oh, my God!
4: I said, I don't care what you have to do. Get me down.
3: It was around this time, Gao says, he started making videos for his wife and kids in case things didn't go his way.
0: I gotta hear the video.
4: God forbid if something were to actually happen. It's my final words. So...
0: All right, it may have been premature.
1: Conan O'Brien is Kevin O'Dowd.
0: Should grab a live, hello.
1: 130 feet in the air.
5: Hey, how's it?
0: Well, hello?
5: Hey, how are you?
0: Oh, good, thank you. How are you doing?
5: I'm doing good, man. I'm hanging in there. But I will say, you know, your question was, what would your last words be to your family? And I'm not trying to church this up or anything, but mine would be, I'm sorry I went back. You know, I got warned if I went back to the desert that they're worried I wouldn't come back, and I went, and I did not come back, man. So that would be mine. Like, I'm sorry. So that's
0: what?
5: All I got.
0: I'm so confused. What do you mean the desert and you came back? What are you talking about?
5: I went to Afghanistan. Okay. And I volunteered to go back.
0: Thank you. You kind of, no offense, you kind of left out a key part of that story,
1: key
0: my man.
1: Part.
0: Like I had no idea what the hell you were talking about until you said you served over in Afghanistan and that a part of you never came back. Now I totally understand where you're coming from, and I have a great amount of appreciation for you serving our country and for the sympathy for a part of you not coming back.
5: I got you. We did what we could. It's just, you know, politicians, but it's what it is. I appreciate your show, and I like you guys.
0: Man. Thanks, man. Thank you very much. 800-771-1025. I thought I was missing something. He was like, I went to the desert and never came back. I'm like, well, is this from a movie? Is this Breaking Bad? Hello, Drew Grubb Alive.
6: Yeah, just have a drone drop him down some water till he gets over it.
0: You know, that's a really good idea. I don't know why he didn't. Like, I would hope that someone in law enforcement, before they, you know, escorted the ladder from Joliet, Illinois, I would hope that someone sent up some water, maybe some Gatorade out there on a drone.
1: The end of a rope that he could tie around something on the side and then slide down.
0: So, yeah, could you have a drone bring a big piece of rope, have him fasten the rope, but then, I mean, you fall halfway down, you fall 50 feet, you're dead.
1: No, not if the rope is 120 feet. The rope can be as long as you want the rope to be. Just don't cut it too soon.
0: But, I mean, what are you going to tie it to? Like, he's
1: the sign.
0: I don't know, man. You trust yourself to tie a rope?
1: To the base? You see those big metal, whatever you call them?
0: What, are you going to make a sheep's head knot? You make a friggin' double Windsor? Like, I don't know what kind of knot to tie. I can't even tie my damn shoes. I would tie that thing, start sliding down, and then it would just go boop, and I'd fall to my death. So I'm standing with you, sir. I'm glad you were reunited with your family. 800-771-1025 is our number. A big, big, well, I don't want to say a shout out because they didn't cut us any deal or anything, but there's a great restaurant in St. Petersburg that I finally got to visit on Friday night after the show, and it is called Elliot Astor, and it is inside the Vinoy Hotel. I had heard great things about it. We went on Friday night, and I have to say, it's just spectacular. Food was great. The ambiance is unbelievable. The vibe in the place is amazing, immaculate. Really, really great experience. So if you might, it's never going to replace Il Retorno as my number one in St. Petersburg, but St. Pete is very lucky to have another great restaurant, and that is Elliot Astor. It was just amazing. Hello there, Drew Grubb Alive.
7: Hey, how y'all doing? Listen, you all saw the where the drone dropped the package in the pool this past week, right?
0: I did not.
7: Well, they did, and they could drop him some water in the tube.
2: Yeah, I think some Amazon drone accidentally dropped a package in the pool.
0: Oops. It's going to happen. You know, you're going to break an omelet. You're going to break some eggs. I would love to hear from anyone who is insane like me and played 36 holes of golf in one day over the weekend. I would not recommend this. But we played down south of the Skyway. And I was thinking when I was driving down there, like, our radio station, I know that we serve the Tampa, St. Pete area, super serve them, if you will. We got to find an excuse to get south of the Skyway more frequently. A lot of Bradenton listeners, a lot of Sarasota listeners, from friggin' Englewood to Northport to Punta Gorda. We got to get down there more frequently. It's awesome down there. And we played at the Ritz-Carlton Members Club, and we got done with 18. Friggin' hotter than hell. But for some stupid reason, I went into the pro shop to inquire what they would charge me to play another 18, because Frank, my buddy at work and golfing partner, paid for my round. So I was like, well, this is basically a free round of golf for me. How much for a replay? The kid said, like 50, 60 bucks. I was like, I'll take 50. And so I said, sure, I'll do that. Took a little break. And in about 97 degree heat, I played another 18 holes. Let me just say, that was stupid. Do not do that. Do not do what I do. It was insanely reckless, irresponsible, but one of the funnest afternoons I've ever had.
2: Nice.
0: Don't do it. Hello, who are you?
8: Yo.
0: What up?
8: Hey, 36 holes?
0: I know, right? That's
8: how long did that take? Did you make any goodbye videos? It was hot.
0: I did think about it on hole 14. Like, hey, I just want to let my loved ones know I'm an idiot for trying to play 36 holes. I know non-golfers don't understand how arduous that is in the heat. And yes, we did have a cart. But man, I got done and I just felt like I had really, really accomplished something really stupid. 800-771-1025. We're going to come back. We're going to give you your first shot to winning Dirty Heads tickets. The concert is this Saturday night at the Amp. We've got not just one, two pairs to give away, and we're going to do it right after the Bone Bonus Keyword Giveaway, which is at 5 o'clock. Mark your watches and clocks. We will give away $1,000 and a pair of Dirty Heads tickets next. 800-771-1025. 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
1: Well, in a reversal, no one saw coming. A lot of hope, but no one could definitely tell. 1 month after Tampa International Airport announced it was moving forward with plans to staff its security checkpoints with private workers, the airport said today that passenger screening will continue to be performed by Transportation Security Administration. That's TSA to you and me, kids. Mm. Officers right there. So
0: does that mean you'll be going back to Tampa International?
1: Hell no. Okay. No, I went over to Pi before that was even announced. I was done with Tampa. So that is good, but that. We don't necessarily know what that means, because while they are getting rid of or not signing up for what was called TSA Gold, there is something else called the Something 50, which nobody knows what it is. But there is an effort ongoing to improve, which there is room for improvement with anything, improve the TSA operations and the machinery and the screening processes as they are. So right now, a lot of my fellow TSAs are breathing a sigh of relief because they're on a chopping block right now. A lot of them are pissed because they quit the job, went somewhere else, transferred out, sold their house on the cheap, did a lot of crazy things to try and keep that federal status. And now they did not have to do any of that at all. But it will be interesting to see what unfolds after this. I think what happened with Tampa is they found out that the notion that workers would train workers to replace them was cuckoo.
0: That's a tough gig.
1: was not necessarily going to fly like they had delusionarily told themselves that it was going to be. Now, sure, we'll have a 90% retention rate. Yeah, you got to lose 30% of the workforce before 5 months in. It was never going to work that way. So there you go, right there. Sometimes what you in a situation like that, ostensibly have a workforce trained. Okay, we're now going private, boot out all of the federal workers and immediately insert the private workforce. That's the only way you're going to get something like that done, especially with a facility as large. I mean, you might be able to do it a different way at a smaller airport like Pi, like St. Petersburg International, but a large facility like Tampa International, you're not going to have retention. You're going to have bad morale. You're going to have call-offs. You're going to have a lot of people trying to use up a lot of their sick leave and a lot of their accrued vacation leave before it goes away. So you're going to end up with checkpoints that are unfunctional. And a lot of times we get calls over from Pi. Hey, we need some of your officers over here. Can they help? So
0: this sounds like the worst airport podcast I've ever heard in my life.
1: I'm just trying to get people, keep people informed there.
0: I got to take off my shoes and belt or what?
1: Yeah, hell yeah. If we tell you to, you got to take them off. Partial roof collapse is flooding inside Pasco's, flooding inside a Pasco store prompts evacuation. That partial roofing collapse happened at a Burlington.
0: No white people were harmed.
1: Well, it was poor Richie. Oh. So it was all white people.
0: I love Burlington Coat. I'm not going to lie. I don't know if they're not Coat Factory anymore.
1: I don't think they have Coat Factory.
0: I don't think so either, but I love Burlington. You can find some great stuff in there.
1: A brand new Burlington opened right up by Kiki's, where the old Bed Bath & Beyond on Del Mabry, you know, North Del Mabry is. And I've been in a couple of times.
0: Dude.
1: I'm a Ross man. I mean, my wife tries. She's TJ Maxx, and then there's some
0: like Marshalls.
1: Other ones. She's Marshalls, too. Marshalls is all right, but Ross, man. Ross for less. That's my jam.
0: It's not bad, but I mean, Burlington is good if you like urban clothing. Like, I like a nice G-Unit shirt or some FUBU underpants.
1: But what Burlington are you going into? The one I went into was Lily White.
0: Oh.
1: I didn't see any urban clothing. Or
0: you're not hanging in the same hoods where I am.
1: Okay. A drug... G-Unit. Drug man drives a highway patrol office and gets arrested. A suspected drug driver was arrested after the man drove to a California highway patrol office in Madera County and walked into the building. As he entered the building lobby, the officers noticed signs and symptoms of alcohol intoxication.
0: Oops.
1: Officers tested the man's sobriety, and he was arrested and booked for DUI. I don't know how they booked him for DUI. If he walked in, how do you know he drove?
0: True.
1: The destination may have been unusual, but the danger was the same. There you go. If you drink, don't drive anywhere. That is what they offer you right there. 49ers, you were talking about this story. 49ers owner Jed York pleads no contest to their misdemeanor charges. Drew pumped the brakes.
0: Not extraditable.
1: Not felonies in Ohio. He was arrested Sunday in East Palestine, Ohio, and was released after posting $5,000 bond. Chump change, man. He had that in his pocket. Don't worry about him. He was sentenced to one day in jail for both offenses to be served concurrently and was credited with one day served when he pleaded no contest. He was also fined $1,150. Again, chump change. Court records show that York was initially charged with engaging in prostitution, but prosecutors amended that to disorderly conduct. York had a cell phone returned to him and $160 pocket change that was seized to be given to Mahoning Valley Human Trafficking Task Force.
0: Wouldn't you think that if you have a net worth between $100 and $500 million, you know people who can get you a good call girl? Wouldn't you think so?
1: I would think so, and I think that's the problem. You're fine dining on upper class hookers.
0: You want a burger, burger.
1: You want a greasy hoe.
0: All right.
1: you want a hoe that's gonna do something that no matter how much you pay those top dollar whores, they're just gonna say no. I'm not doing that.
0: All right, because he was in it was a disgusting looking trailer park in East Palestine, and he arranged for it on the internet. Like, bro, you gotta know people who know people, man.
1: Yeah, I mean,
0: jeez,
1: I know, but again, you know,
0: sometimes you just want to slum it.
1: And he's not married or is married.
0: He is married. Oh, so, yeah.
1: Well, they say a lot of people cheat down.
0: Yeah,
1: you know, as opposed to up. I mean, obviously some cheat up,
0: right? But that way, if you get caught, you're like, no way, babe. Would I bang something skank look like this?
1: Look at her.
0: No
1: come
0: way,
1: on, man.
0: That's why I would always bang larger women, because I'd be like, come on.
1: The owner, he probably, you know, there can be some repercussions because of the NFL's, you know, what is morality, whatever they don't use for players that beat women.
0: Right, because like this dude from the Lions who in Tampa got arrested for kidnapping him, they signed him.
1: Right. And then there was a Belichick, although nobody ever,
0: Belichick, Mr. Kraft.
1: Oh, with
0: the
1: Kraft.
0: Owner of the Patriots.
1: Oh, that's right.
0: Who got a little rub and tug.
1: You don't think Belichick was at the rub and tug, too?
0: No, man. His thing is college girls.
1: Oh, yeah, that's right, too. That's what you graduate up to. Sad story about a mom and a 2-year daughter that died after a hit by lightning in Florida.
0: Oh,
1: you
0: my
1: forget,
0: God.
1: You forget. I mean, we are the lightning capital of the country, not the world anymore. And you have to remember in Florida, if you're new, you have to learn and then remember. But if you are a long-term resident like us, you just remember that it's the lightning capital of the United States. Officers in Margate Fire Rescue performed emergency CPR at the scene before transporting 31-year-old Kenya Glasgow and her daughter to separate hospitals. They were struck by lightning during the afternoon. Jeez. Both victims died from their injuries shortly after arriving at the medical centers. I wonder if the mother was holding the daughter.
0: Ooh.
1: Which is what I would think. Yeah.
0: Yeah.
1: They don't go into too many details. Not that you need them. Yeah, it is sad.
0: I would like to know if there was like a storm, because sometimes there won't even be a storm and just a rogue bolt of lightning just hits you.
1: Oh, yeah. You know how they just pop up. Bam.
0: Yeah.
1: And then I have another sad story, but it kind of buttresses up against the same theme as this one here, where you just got to be careful in the water. Louisiana girl dies after contracting a suspected brain-eating amoeba. Did you see this story?
0: I did.
1: Beautiful little girl. Yeah. Man, that factors in the story.
0: It's less tragic if it's an ugly kid.
1: I'm glad you said it. Health officials believe Lillian Smart contracted the brain-eating amoeba while swimming in the northern Louisiana lake. It is called Naegleria fowleri, a microscopic amoeba that can cause a rare and often deadly brain infection. Check out these stats. These are crazy. The CDC explains in a report that of the 167 cases reported in the U.S. between 1962 and 2024, between the 167 cases,
0: yep,
1: four people survived.
0: Yeah, once you get that brain-eating amoeba, it's going to eat your brain.
1: And most deaths occur within 5 days of getting sick. What is sad is it says symptoms can start with headache and nausea. When the pain becomes severe, it is almost always too late to save the infected individual.
0: Don't put your head down in lakes. I mean,
1: how about just don't go in lakes, man?
0: Yeah, that's a good idea, too, because we got the Vibrio vulnificus here, where if you have an open sore and they got that amoeba in the lake, that'll kill you, too. Yeah,
1: forget about that. Alabama high school football team breaks nation's longest losing streak with their first win since when, Drew?
0: 2015.
1: Oh. No, don't go old like it's nothing. That's 11 years.
0: Oh, yeah, I guess it is. That seems like just yesterday.
1: A high school football team in Alabama finally ended the longest losing streak in the nation Sunday night with an emphatic 41-14 win. Their first victory since October 16, 2015, having lost 101 games in a row.
0: Man.
1: The Columbia High School Eagles win at Milton Frank Stadium will resonate far beyond Huntsville. How about being the team that loses to these losers?
0: Do you think that the kids on the winning team were a little bit sad that the streak ended? Like,
1: no,
0: there becomes a time when you're like, well, you're known for losing.
1: I think you gotta want that to be just over with.
0: Yeah.
1: I would think. Hey, you say it and this bears your philosophy out.
0: Uh-oh.
1: California dad paralyzed after diving into ocean to save child.
0: Oh, man.
1: Josh, 42, was at Rivera Beach with his family when a 7 or 8 year old child became, not his, just a 7 or 8 year old, became caught in a rip current. Father of five, by the way. The child's mother went into the water to help, but Josh ran past her and dove into the ocean. As he entered the water, he struck either a sandbar or rocks and was immediately injured. Several people helped pull him from the water. Josh told his wife right away that he believed he had broken his neck.
0: Oh, my God. Over a kid that wasn't his.
1: Wasn't his. Paralyzed from the neck down. Father of five.
0: So the rest 42. Of his life, he's got to be there in a wheelchair as his kids look at him and go, Dad, wasn't even one of us.
1: Right. And if I'm not mistaken, I'm no paralysis expert,
0: right?
1: But I believe when it's from the neck down, the life expectancy is not as long. Well, it was a Christopher Reeve situation.
0: Oh, yeah.
1: Where he lived longer than they initially thought, but eventually you just kind of maybe, I don't know.
0: I hate to ask this. Uh-huh. Did the kid survive that he was going to save?
1: It does not say.
0: Because, I mean, at least if the kid survived, then you're like, I saved this kid's life.
1: Nope. Josh is a husband and father of five. I didn't read it. And so his family is, of course, launched an online fundraiser, hernia accident, spinal cord injury. The road ahead will be long. He cannot speak right now. Five beautiful kids, by the way.
0: Oh.
1: Five beautiful kids. He's, yep. It does not say, which would lead me to believe that maybe she passed and they don't want the story to be any sadder than
0: that. Yeah, you're probably right. Like, it would have said if he had,
1: I mean, look at this guy. You can tell he's the kind of guy that has to run his own people.
0: Yeah, yeah, it looks like a damn hero.
1: Yeah, he's like, you don't fit, but you got one.
0: That is a heroic act, to be certain.
1: Yes, and yeah, but maybe don't die. Do you have to do the superheroes die?
0: Right.
1: Because he's like walking to the water.
0: Nope. Yeah, you're like, I'll take care of this, children.
1: Now, we might have, can I say it, AMH on Monday, maybe? Is that still a thing?
0: Oh, yeah, no.
1: That's not happening.
0: I haven't heard anything.
1: All right. Well,
0: today is Monday.
1: I thought next. Oh, that would have been today. Yeah. Right. Oh, stupid me. All right. Well, Anthony
0: you
1: Michael.
0: You plug Lorenzo Lamas.
1: Who is he? Oh. How many movies has he got? Anthony Michael Hall said he felt a rupture in his friendship with John Hughes after rejecting Ferris Bueller and Pretty in Pink. Ferris Bueller and Pretty in Pink. At that age, Hall said, you're more self-conscious about being typecast. I think that was certainly on my mind. He said when talking about why he left, did not take both of those movies. He wanted to try a different role, and I believe that role was
0: Johnny B. Good.
1: Johnny B. Good.
0: I thought it was a Deez Nuts show.
1: Horrible film. Horrible.
0: Terrible.
1: Film.
0: He was like a high school quarterback.
1: I'll give him this. He also noted that Pretty in Pink seemed like familiar territory to him. I also felt, to be very honest, that Pretty in Pink was a similar story-wise to 16 Candles, so it felt kind of like a redo in a way. I don't know how you read Ferris Bueller's Day Off and
0: dude,
1: go, pass.
0: That, like, reading that script, you got to be like, this is going to be money.
1: Huge.
0: What Tim Burton movie was he in?
1: Was Scissorhands.
0: Yeah. Played the jerk.
1: Yeah, the jerk in Scissorhands. Yeah, he went from playing the hero to the jerk.
0: And real quick.
1: Yeah, I mean, he was supposed to be the hero and Johnny B. Goode, but he was kind of a jerk in that, too.
0: Yeah. Dick face.
1: You turned down Ferris Bueller's Day Off. I can see Pretty in Pink, although I still would have maybe done it. But yeah, that is not good. And finally, rock drummer dies mid-concert after collapsing onto drum kit. His name is Raji Azreen Rajab Talib of Medetisai. Two songs into the band set. Very Spinal Tapish moment there.
0: Oh, and he was a drummer
1: Yeah, 56-year-old drummer. Yes, absolutely.
0: Man, what a drag. Although, I don't know. There would be something rather romantic about dying on stage if you're in a... I mean, like, do you want to die on stage or do you want to die in a hospital room somewhere?
1: I guess I'm romantic of dying on stage from drug overdose, but he died from diabetes.
0: Oh, that is not a very romantic way to die on stage.
1: Hard to sell that one to the teen romance crowd.
0: How does that... pardon my ignorance on diabetes, but don't you monitor... You have to monitor your blood sugar.
1: Well, you have to.
0: Yeah, and that...
1: Well,
0: so, yeah, like, yeah, he probably wasn't.
1: But if you don't, yeah. It doesn't look like he was from the pictures I saw, so...
0: If you're...
1: diabetes can lead to other health issues.
0: Oh, yeah.
1: Yeah.
0: Can you not have sugar if you're a diabetic? Is that the deal, or...
1: Oh, man.
0: I'm not... I've never known a diabetic very well. My first program director in radio, shout out Rich Berner, was diabetic, but... I don't know if you're not allowed to have sugar.
1: At one time, I was pre-diabetic, and they told me to reduce my sugar, which is what caused me to get as healthy as I did, reducing my sugar intake by about 70, 75%, maybe even 80%. So, but I do believe that your blood sugar can drop, which is why a lot of diabetics carry around a can of soda or a candy bar. I think between type 1 and type 2, there are different cautions there.
0: Okay. Yeah. People with diabetes can eat sugar. They do not need to avoid it completely. Sugar is a type of carbohydrate. So the key is total amount and balance.
1: Right.
0: Okay.
1: Right,
0: yeah. Well, that's good. Yeah. Man, what a drag that would be. Type 1 is the kind you're born with.
1: Type 2 is the
0: dietary based one.
1: Yeah, usually weight or diet or a combination of both, yeah.
0: Man, why are our bodies just trying to kill us? Why does that happen?
1: If you're eating candy bars for dinner. Your body's actually trying to keep you alive.
0: It's like, hey, man, dial back on the candy bar. You think there's anybody listening who eats a candy bar every day? Not the same candy bar, but like maybe switch it up?
1: No.
0: I hope not.
1: I'll eat a Natkins peanut butter cup every day.
0: Yeah, but I mean, that's
1: protein.
0: That's
1: and
0: barely
1: no
0: a candy bar.
1: Right, yeah.
0: Man, I miss candy bars so much. When I'm at Publix and I look in the you're in the checkout line and you look over and you see like the Hershey's. Oh, I guess I do kind of eat a little Hershey's
1: mini.
0: Mini.
1: Yeah, yeah.
0: with the dark chocolate. Right. So healthy.
1: But not a candy. That's not a full candy bar.
0: Like, imagine eating a full-size Nestle's Crunch
1: Dude,
0: every day.
1: But before I was diagnosed pre-diabetic, that was my more... I would do three of the minis for after lunch, and then I would do three of the minis before I went to bed. Now, if you look at the caloric and sugar content of those minis, yeah, you might as well be eating two candy bars.
0: Oh.
1: Yeah, yeah.
0: But, I mean, just one's fine, right?
1: Yeah, I was eating six.
0: Okay. I'm trying not to eat a lot of sugar, but you know, everyone, they just one of those little tiny
1: things. I understand. I'm with you.
0: Ride or Die TV, my buddy Jared tweeted, those are some mean ass kids if they keep bringing up dad. That kid wasn't even one of us while he's in a wheelchair. Yeah, I can see where that would be a bit insensitive. Yeah. Hey, dad, can we go out and play catch? Oh, that's right. Sorry, you wanted to save some kid's life that wasn't one of us.
1: Oh, man.
0: All right. Is that it?
1: That's it. That's
0: all right.
1: Better.
0: All right. Well, then let's come back, wrap up shop with some Sinead O'Connor news that happened today in history. A little Jerry Lee Lewis news that happened today in history.
1: Boo.
0: Pearl Jam's drummer and George Michael arrested, but not for what you think today in history. We will go through all these and more. We come back. 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

0: JP. 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That is the phone number. So tell me, kids, what did I miss yesterday? Anything good?
1: Oh, you sound good, first of all. I thought you were going to sound terrible.
0: No, I definitely sound better. I don't sound great, but I sound better than I sure as hell than I did the last 2 days.
1: Oh, yeah, yeah.
2: Yeah, you definitely sound better.
1: Yeah. But yeah, you do sound better.
0: What did I miss? Why don't you guys clue me in? I feel like I've been gone forever. I have no idea what's been going on.
2: I'm going to tell you what I told Scotty the Body. Why is there always drama on the Bone? Like, what the hell?
0: I would kind of love to know the same thing. I leave you kids alone for one day. Jesus Christ.
2: Oh, we were fine. We were having a good old show.
0: I'm just kidding.
2: All is well with us, sir. It's the outliers. It's the barger inners, if you will.
0: Yeah.
1: Yeah, that was so crazy.
0: I went and listened to that opening segment yesterday. And I'm confused as to why someone would think it's cool to walk into a studio and interrupt something when there's a show going on. I don't get it.
2: Good question. Good question.
0: I don't understand it.
1: JP, I was told it was a bit.
2: Yeah.
0: Well, did the person who was running the show, was she told it was a bit?
2: No,
1: I think it was a bit between that person and themselves.
0: Because she was quarterbacking yesterday.
1: Yeah.
0: Right? And you were doing a great job. You said the hellos. You got into your Dolly Parton content and stuff like that. You were driving. You're doing a great job.
2: Thank you.
0: And then all of a sudden, it's, you know, the dudes in the studio. And, you know, I've been pretty cool and pretty fair, you know, with him, I think.
2: Yeah.
0: You know, because I don't like to see it, like, when there's a lot of stuff going on, I'm not a big pile-on guy. But now I'm realizing what happened yesterday. To go in, first off, Monica doesn't quarterback a show
2: exactly all
0: that often.
2: Exactly.
0: So with that, I'm sure there was a fair amount of, I won't say anxiety, but nerves that go along with it.
2: It's just, I want this to go well, and I'm going to set the tone. We're going to have a good show. Like, there's I think quarterbacking is, in my head anyway, the best way to describe it, because that's what I'm doing. So let me do it.
0: You're in a position that you're not normally in.
2: Yes, exactly.
0: And, you know, you have a way that you want it to go, your way you want it to sound, and you want to prove to yourself that you can do this.
2: Yes.
0: I've told you a million times you can do it.
2: Yes, you have.
0: But you want to, you know, you need to prove to yourself. Yes. I get it. He's not doing that to Calta.
1: No.
0: He's not doing that to Drew. He's not doing that to Senning.
2: You know
0: what? And he's not doing it to me.
2: JP, two things. One, you've said two things today that I don't like beef between anybody. So I asked said offender to please come into the traffic room before your shift and let's hash it out. Let's be good. Let's be cool.
0: Yeah.
2: And so that was one of the questions I asked him was when I noticed the conversation going to where he was like, what? What's
0: well, if you're not, if you weren't listening yesterday, Johnny B interrupted Monica, you know, and the crew. It was Monica Fisher, Dizzy, and JoJo, and they were just going into some good Dolly Parton content. And then he just decided he needed to look for his phone in the middle of a segment while everything is going on and then making noise and distracting Monica, who was trying to concentrate because she's got to drive the ship.
2: It really was.
0: And that's, I'm going to be honest with you, that's a dick move.
2: I was thinking
0: I'm not
2: that.
0: Lying. And I'm not going to sit. And I've been really, really cool with that
2: have.
0: Dude.
2: Yes,
0: and I like him. I do. But what happened yesterday is wrong.
2: And I appreciate
0: it's wrong.
2: You saying
0: it's not
2: that.
0: Professional. It's not cool. It's wrong because he wasn't doing it to anybody. He wasn't going to do that to anybody else.
2: Well, I will tell you right now, I asked him that question when I saw that he was not, when he said it, he thought it was a bit or a gig or a bit. Yeah, he thought it was a bit. And I could see where the conversation was going. So then I said, let me ask you this. Would you have done that if Mike Calta were sitting in the seat I was sitting?

0: when we're at Hooters, you're still doing that, right? We're good, right? And he said, yeah. So,
1: okay.
0: That's all I can really ask, I guess.
2: Yeah, there was four people in here, and he managed to get the attention of all four. It's like, you came over here and you shook my seat accidentally. But then I was like, what you need? What you need? He's like, oh, my phone. And then he's looking at JoJo and he's kind of talking to JoJo. Mm-hmm. And then he's mm-hmm. talking across the table to Fisher. And then when Monica says something, he doesn't catch on. And he goes over by Monica and starts looking around her things. That's when I was like, Johnny, what
0: you're
2: are you
0: telling
2: doing?
0: Because
2: I said something like, I'm sure Monica loves you right next to her or something like that. Because he could have seen whatever he was looking for.
0: There's only so many places.
1: It would never even cross my mind. Unless I knew exactly where something was.
0: Yes.
1: Maybe I would sneak into a studio while there was a segment going on, while somebody's show was going on. It would never even cross my mind to just not wait till the commercial.
0: And isn't there...
1: Wait till the commercial. You guys were already 11 minutes in.
0: I know. Isn't there a... If you did have to and you knew where it was, isn't there a non-communicative way, like eye contact-wise, like... Sorry. You know what I mean? Like
1: right.
0: that instantly happens no. when you walk in the door. Sorry.
1: Right. But it's also, you know, you don't do that gig every day.
0: I know.
1: You know, so I don't know.
0: I'll say this.
1: Maybe I'll talk to him tomorrow down line. I'm just not, I don't think that was cool. You know, I don't think it was cool. And now it's go. So it just started with him and JoJo. Then it was him and Drew.
0: That's the thing.
1: It was him and Dizzy. And now it's us.
0: I don't want you
1: but
0: to
1: it's
0: feel...
1: Everybody, but is it everybody else? Exactly. Is that what's going on here?
0: That's why I don't want you to feel like you're piling, because...
1: Listen, I would have no reason to pile. Mm-hmm. I would have no reason to pile. But, you know, you were doing me a favor yesterday.
0: Yeah.
1: You know what I'm saying? And you stepped up into a position that you're not used to stepping into. And then someone goes and does something like that. It's not cool.
0: It's not cool. It felt so... What sucks is, for me, like being in the moment, I did not want to come off as audibly mad. I just wanted to, and you know me, I wanted to move past it. Get your stuff. Get out of here. Let's not talk about it. Let's just keep going type of thing. And so I was trying not to sound audibly mad, but John Senning came into the last segment of that show yesterday, and he was like, I could hear how mad
1: of course
0: like,
1: you could
0: oh,
1: hear.
0: Yes. Oh, man. I didn't want to sound mad.
1: Yeah, good luck with that. Yeah, I mean, you did give it an attempt to just be like, you know, if it was my vagina, it would have fell out, and you were going
0: for—I
1: got you were going for the joke, but at the same time, I could just—I could hear you was seething.
0: I was.
1: Ryan on line one, what's up, man?
3: What's up, guys? Great show, guys. Mr. JP, you guys did great yesterday. I think it's payback. I think he's lying. I like Johnny. You know, I like the show. You know, I love the drama, even though you guys don't, you know, but I tell you, he would have never done it to anybody else. He did it to Monica because what happened with Monica last week. He did it to, JoJo because, that stuff when Dizzy was, running the show, I think it was on Friday, which was great show. I listened to it twice on the replay just when he came in and just the whole, I mean, it's fantastic. I love it. And I've listened to it for a long time, man, for probably 12 years. And this is, he would have never done it to anybody else. He can say whatever he wants. Oh, yeah, I would have. No way he would have done that. It was payback any way you look at it. And how you guys, I hope you agree.
1: Remind me, because my memory's a little bit mushy. Payback for what?
3: The thing about what happened with Monica and the, where his Facebook was open.
1: Oh, right. Yeah, he's pissed off at Monica for something Dizzy did.
0: Yeah, exactly.
3: But also,
1: Dizzy, you must have been chomping at the bit to get into work today.
2: Well, I was unsure what was going to happen today.
1: Go ahead, Ryan. I'm sorry.
0: Oh, no, he's gone.
1: Yeah, no, I was just. I was really,
0: because Johnny B said he was disappointed in me because I let Gareth type that thing. I was disappointed in Johnny B today. I know, I'm supposed to tackle the guy. What am I supposed to do? I just was disappointed because I honestly do like Johnny B, and I know he's got a good heart, and I know he didn't say, how can I screw up Monica? I don't think it was revenge, but I was hoping that he, in 24 hours later, would be able to say, you know what, that was a dick move. I can't believe that happened.
1: You know something too, and I've said it about myself a million times. I think I said it to Johnny a few weeks ago. And I'm going to say it again. When I know for myself, when I'm fighting on too many fronts, it's time for me to look in the mirror.
0: Yeah, fair.
1: I've said that to you 1,000 times.

0: correct?
1: Yes. Oh, yeah. Absolutely.
2: And I'm self aware in that way where, like, you know what? If I'm fighting with Raj or I'm fighting with my management or whatever the hell it is, and I start to, I know it's time for me to take a step back and be like, all right, they can't all be wrong. Where am I wrong here, and who do I need to go apologize to?
1: Common denominator is what I call it.
2: Right, common denominator.
1: Yeah.
2: When is JoJo, Drew, Monica, Dizzy, you know, and now it's time.
1: Something's up.
3: Yeah.
2: It's time to take some accountability, take some responsibility, because we all like you, but you're making it goddamn difficult, man.
3: Yeah, for me, it was bad that he came in here and he started making noise, but for me, where I was kind of like, that's too much, Johnny, is when he kind of made it about him. Mm-hmm. That's why I was like, come on, why are you yelling in the background and doing this? Like, just chill, dog.
2: And that's what I heard, and that's when I shut it off. Honestly, that's when I shut it off. Because my shoulders started going up by my ears, and I was like,
1: the thing, JP. I have yet to find one person who knows the full story that's been like, well, you know, like, anybody who works in radio, and I know Johnny B knows that. That's what's frustrating. He knows that ain't right.
2: Right.
1: He knows.
2: I don't know, man.
1: I don't know why he can't just account.
2: I've always been nothing but really cool to him.
1: Same.
2: And I know he probably didn't think of this as affecting me, but it does.
1: It's the GP show. How does it not affect you?
2: Yeah. Steve on line one. Go ahead, Steve.
4: Hey, you know, I was just talking to Diz off the air. So you guys have an on-air light, you know, whether you're filming a movie or on radio, if there's an on-air light and you're not supposed to enter a studio, I know he would never do it on Drew's show. And he wouldn't dare do it in a Celtic show. So whether he admits it or not, it's a lack of respect of your guys' show that he thinks it's okay to do it, whether JoJo's in there or whether you guys are in there. And I don't, that ain't cool, man.
2: I didn't think it was cool either. I really didn't. I don't think it's cool at all.
1: I mean,
2: I don't mean to repeat myself, but it's one thing if, like, you see, you're looking for your phone, you see it right there on the console. You can creak the door open, sneak in, grab your phone and creak out, and nobody's going to blink. Nobody's going to blink. Engineering walks in. Engineering, hold on. Engineering will walk into the studio all the time. They got to fix something, and they just make themselves invisible and do what they got to do. Yes. So we can all concentrate and maintain eye contact and look at other people in the studio and keep a conversation going. And again, it's easier for me because I do it every day. Monica doesn't do that job every day.
1: I said this on the air. I don't mind, I get it. You need your phone. Who doesn't need your phone? I understand it's not like he was coming in here for a hamburger or something. He needed his phone. I don't mind you coming in very discreetly and quietly looking for your phone and then getting the hell out. Instead, it wasn't how he did it. And that was, I see it no other way. And my point of view is that it was just plain disrespectful.
2: Baba, line three.
5: Hey, I know, JP, you've been out, and this is a new issue as far as him coming in yesterday, but you guys have kind of beaten us to a dead horse in the last few days and earlier in the week. And as a listener, I'm kind of getting tired. I like your show. I enjoy it.
2: Listen, man,
1: it happened yesterday,
2: I wasn't here, and I can't not address it. I'm not going to spend the whole show on it. I can promise you that.
5: Okay, but I know that. But a few days ago, you guys were talking about this same thing when the thing started about the getting into his Facebook and all that. You had a whole hour or two on it.
2: I don't do an hour on anything.
1: No. And also, it happened.
2: I don't do an hour on anything, bro. Okay. I understand what you're saying, Bob. I do. I understand what you're saying. And I enjoy your content.
5: Oh. You guys entertain us. And keep on going. And the heck with Johnny, whatever. That's all I wanted to say. Sorry.
2: Later, dude. I'm swinging my balls off at you.
1: I understand the concept, but there's no way to not. It was a big story, the him and the Facebook and all of that. We talk about things that happen here, and I understand. And he's right as far as, like, it's been a lot in a row, but that's Johnny B doing things a lot in a row. Like, I understand
2: where some listeners are coming from. Like, you know, a lot of people like the drama. Not everybody does, or they get tired of it quick. Yeah. Like me.
1: Yeah, same.
2: I don't want to come into this.
1: I didn't want to be I hate that I was even remotely associated with the last one. What's happening here?
2: I don't know.
1: Well.
2: But it is nice to be back. It's nice to be able to speak at least a little bit.
3: Did you get an apology?
1: No.
3: Oh.
1: I also didn't. He didn't take accountability. The gaslighting apology I got was, I'm sorry you felt that way. Which is not. He's saying he's sorry that I'm mad at him for disrupting.
2: Tomorrow should be a lot of fun.
3: Oh, man, I can't wait.
1: That's what I told him at the end. I'm like, are we cool for tomorrow's broadcast? Really? truly. And he said that we are. So I got to take him at his word.
2: All right.
3: Someone in chat said he came in like the Kool-Aid man. Oh, yeah.
1: Oh, yeah.
2: Oh, yeah. Let's do it.

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0: 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It's JP, it's Monica, it's Dizzy, 102.5 The Bone, Real Raw Radio. Reminder, tomorrow, 11 a.m., we will be broadcasting live. It's another, it's another Bone Liquid lunch. We're going to be at the original Hooters with Budweiser tomorrow in Clearwater on Gulf to Bay, and starting at 11 to 1. Free Budweiser for the first 102 people in the door, and you got a QR code there so you can enter to win a trip to New York to see the Rays and the Yankees in the Bronx. And God only knows what else we'll have to give away there too. So please come down and say hello. It's been a while since we've all been able to get together. I'm very, very much looking forward to it. As long as my flight leaves, everything should be peachy.
1: Don't jinx it.
0: I know.
2: I'm excited, especially for the matching outfits.
0: Dizzy sends a text before. I'm sitting there online trying to get a... What am I drinking now? I am drinking a...
1: Honey?
0: I am a honey citrus mint tea.
1: Perfect. Gay. I love it. No.
0: Gay is 1,000% correct. However...
1: Shove it down your throat. That's how gay it is. Shove it.
0: It definitely coats the throat. Again. Gay.
1: Or pause, as the kids say.
2: Yeah.
0: What do they say?
2: Pause
0: is gay now?
1: That's what she said, you said something gay and...
2: Yeah, pause is like kind of making up for wherever the line was you said that came out wrong. You're like, pause.
0: Okay. Got it. Where was I going with this? I forgot what I was
2: going to say. Coating your throat.
0: Oh, so I'm online and Dizzy sends, don't forget guys, we all agreed to match outfit. We all agreed to wear matching outfits tomorrow, and I go... And Monica's like, wait, what? Big capital letters.
1: I literally said, wait, what?
0: Now, my thing is this. Like, my brain, I've said it a million times, is mush.
2: Oh,
0: but
2: man.
0: I'm like, I know me. There's no goddamn way I agreed to wear matching outfits with anybody.
2: Yeah, like a barbershop quartet.
0: Ever.
1: I wish Jeep or Gareth would have... said something to me beforehand, say, I'm going to send this. Then I'd be like, oh, yeah, for sure. It's all plaid, right? Or like something like we could have, and JP, his brain, it would not remember. Be like, did I say that? Yeah, you did. You don't remember? Come on.
2: I'll send the text later. He'll forget. I'll
1: pull the tape.
0: Right. I'll probably forget. What am I supposed to wear tomorrow?
2: What do we get on?
0: Are we wearing Ray's gear?
2: It'll be fun tomorrow. I'm excited for this.
0: Yeah, me too, man.
1: Oh, the people. The people are so fun to see. And it seems we usually get a good crowd at the Clearwater. Joint.
0: What did I tell you? Stop trying to jinx it, man.
1: Oh, yeah. There will be. I will just say this to the people who are hopefully already took off work or have the day off or whatever.
0: You just come in for an hour for lunch.
1: JP just doesn't want to see any. If there's two seats empty, JP will not be happy. So just fill it.
0: That is not true. You are misconstruing what that statement was. That statement was, and like if we go out and we do an event and the place is like 98% full. Like there's 1,000 seats and 998 of them are filled, my eye automatically goes to the two empty seats.
1: Oh.
0: Always.
1: You know what I'd like?
0: I can't help it.
1: I know you can't. And it took me years to figure that out because I feel like you can, but you can't. I know you can't.
0: Yeah.
1: What if you lived in my brain or had my automatic attitude for a day, for 24 hours, and then I had your brain where you just instantly...
0: You'd be so much happier.
1: I'd be happier being negative?
0: Yeah, but you'd like, I shouldn't say you'd be happier. You'd be,
1: Let's Freaky Friday it. Let's just make it happen for one day. If it's Freaky Friday, you go in my brain, I'll go in your, and then, oh my God, will I have balls?
0: All right, well, as long as we don't do it on election day, I think we'll be fine. Actually, we cancel each other out, that's fine.
1: That's true.
0: If I end up wearing a vagina hat somewhere, I'm going to be pissed.
1: If I end up, when you go headbanging my head in the car with volume and going 89 or 95 or whatever it is you go.
0: You'll realize that you can take that music with you. It makes you feel good. It fills you up.
1: It scares me.
0: Gets you right in the balls.
1: Mm-hmm. That's the thing. I would have balls. I don't think I'd leave. If it's 24 hours, I'd just be playing. Why would you not just play? All the time. Like, ooh, what's going on?
0: I mean, if anybody's switching sexes for 24 hours, anybody who said they're doing anything else but playing with themselves is a big fat liar.
1: I know, but I'd also be so hairy. It'd be so gross. Oh.
0: We had a comedian on the other show this morning. Her name is Carrie Caravis. She's great. she was telling a story about when she's Greek, right? Her and her husband are both Greek, like Greek-speaking Greek. And she had two kids. She had her son is a year older than the daughter. And when the son, she had no problems, but she kept getting heartburn when she was pregnant with her daughter.
1: Oh, God.
0: And she kept saying to the doctor, she's like, it's got to be hairy, right? It's gonna be hairy. And he's like, no, that's an old wives' tale. That's not true. Well, the baby comes out.
1: Oh, no.
0: And the baby's got like a layer of black hair over the whole body, the face, the back, the whole. And apparently it's a thing. It just kind of comes off. But it happens.
1: I didn't know that was even a,
0: I didn't know that was a thing either, but she was explaining it. I'm like, how, like she was freaking out because she kept looking down to see the baby. You know, and then she saw all the hair on the baby.
1: Oh, she saw all the hair on the baby.
0: She started freaking out.
1: Yeah.
0: Because what happens now is you got to take that baby home and family are going to come over and they're all going to smile on your face. No. But on their way out the door, they're talking about the hairy baby.
1: Absolutely.
2: It's like Teen Wolf, but the baby.
0: Exactly.
1: How do women do it? How do women give birth, look down and see hair?
0: It's not about that. It's about what?
1: How do they? I can't imagine seeing something come out of my vagina and it's all hair. Like, you'd feel like a monster. Like, I just gave birth, or an alien or something.
0: Right, you just gave birth to Teen Wolf.
1: Yeah, I don't want to. Oh my God. Bald, please.
0: Yeah.
1: I don't know how people do it. I just don't.
0: The something you guys were hitting on yesterday on the Dolly Parton thing.
1: Yeah.
0: And you got to where you were saying, like, who else is there?
1: Oh, beloved people? Yeah.
0: Yeah. I got to be honest with you. I thought of two. And I thought of Willie Nelson.
1: People might be against him because of his marijuana, though. Like, I don't care, but
0: nobody's against him because he smokes weed.
1: There are people who are anti.
0: Absolute icon. Yeah. And if you're going to say that, my other guy was going to be Snoop. Who have you ever heard say a negative word about Snoop?
1: But racists wouldn't like him because he's black. Like, I'm saying everybody likes Dolly.
2: There's racists in every group.
1: But there's
0: but you can say that you're saying only white people are racist.
2: Yeah.
1: No, I'm not.
0: Here we go.
1: I didn't say anything about white people. I'm saying racist.
0: Right, but you're saying racist. But you can say that about anybody. So if
1: racist, you know, like Dolly. I'm just saying, like, everybody
0: like
1: Dolly.
0: Black people can
1: be
0: racist and hate white Willie Nelson.
1: But black racists did not hate Dolly. That's my point. Literally.
0: What I'm trying to say is white racists don't even hate Snoop. He's great.
1: I think he's great, but there are people who do not.
0: I think you're just looking to be right.
1: I mean, that's always
0: you hung your hat on. You hung your hat on. It's Dolly, and it's only Dolly, and there's nobody else. Dolly is Americana personified, and that's it. Only Dolly.
1: The closest I think, and until the racist thing was brought up, is Morgan Freeman. I think more so than Snoop, because I'm sorry to say it out loud.
0: Morgan Freeman was a good one too.
1: I am sorry to say it out loud, but there are people in this world, and they might be the minority by now because stuff's legal. But the majority of the people. I'm sorry, there are people in this world who look down on pot smokers.
2: I don't think for Snoop. I think if anything, the only thing that would work against him is people who are like, yeah, but he's a Crip guy, he's a gang guy.
1: That's the only thing
2: I can see. Well, he still kind of celebrates it. He's not like affiliated in the streets like that with them. But
0: dude, he's making brownies with Martha Stewart.
2: Yeah, I mean, Super Bowl, he was wearing a blue bandana. Like the whole outfit. So.
0: Yeah, and he was doing the Crip walk. I understand. Yeah.
1: Some people can't see past that.
0: I don't know. I don't even see it anymore. But I thought it was my other thing with this whole Dolly Parton thing. And listen, I get it. I agree. She is Americana personified, like I just said, right?
1: Mm-hmm.
0: The flags were at half mast.
1: I know.
2: Yeah, that's kind of crazy.
0: That seems a little bit. Now, I saw that and I'm like, is that what
1: this
0: is for?
1: I get the gesture. I understand the concept, but.
0: Is that what this is for? Are we opening up the doors? Because I feel like we just kicked the doors open to something.
1: Yeah.
0: Just, I thought that was for, you know, slain.
1: She
2: bring peace to the Middle East. She didn't do nothing.
0: That's what I said to Roger this morning. I'm like, that bitch didn't kill Bin Laden.
2: Yeah.
0: You know?
2: She bring our troops on? What'd she do?
0: Now, I'm not saying we shouldn't do something for her. I'm not even saying maybe there should be a moment of silence somewhere and the lights go out at the Grand Ole Opry or something.
1: Did you see what they did in, was it Nashville? I think it was Nashville. Where all TV stations and all radio stations all played, was it 9 to 5 or I think I Will Always Love You. At the same exact time. And they said people who are driving, sing along with it in your car. And so they all at the same time made it happen. Is that nuts?
0: That's pretty great. I heard a pretty awesome story yesterday, too. I was at the doctor's office. Guy started talking to me. I have no voice, but this guy wants to engage in the conversation. Right? So he was telling me about how when Dolly was a kid, she was 16 years old. She was invited to Sun Studios to meet Elvis Presley. Elvis was going to be there. Elvis was going to be there. She was invited to go meet Elvis Presley. Elvis Presley was her god.
1: Sure.
0: Right?
1: Everybody's, yeah.
0: Then next day, she goes to Sun Studios. Elvis is there, says hello. They were talking for a little while, whatever it was. And she's like, listen, I got these two songs. I wrote them yesterday in about 15, 20 minutes. And she just left them there. But the conversation continued. So she, you know, said goodbye to Elvis. She said goodbye to the guy that invited her there, and she left. They're talking now, and they see the songs, and they're like, what are these? And Elvis said, what are these? To the other guy, and he said, oh, Dolly wrote those yesterday. You know, she said she just left them here. And he looked, and he started looking at him, and he's like, I really like this. Calls her the next day to record one of the songs, right?
1: Is this...
0: What?
1: Is this what Fisher said? And she and she said no, and Elvis was like, nah, come on, and then she like stood her ground or nah?
0: It's okay. It's the same. Then yeah, but I got it from the guy in the doctor's office. So yeah, if you weren't listening, yeah, it was. I will always love you and Jolene. But then what happened was, Elvis's manager called and said we get 50% of the publishing.
1: Oh, that's right. Yeah.
0: And at 16 years old, she's like, no, I'd rather.
1: I love her.
0: She held her own. I'm surprised she knew about publishing at 16 years old. But again, I'm getting this story from a guy in the doctor's office. But I was riveted to the story from the guy in the doctor's office.
1: It just speaks to her.
0: Yeah. And then she was like driving her car and she heard I Will Always Love You. She ended up making $20 million.
1: Yeah, she's yesterday. Fisher also gave a quote about like, we had audio actually, and it was her talking about the Whitney Houston thing and how a lot of it went down. And at the very end, she's like, "Yeah, she made me rich. Whitney made
0: sure
1: me rich.
0: $20 million."
1: Yeah.
0: Paul on line one. What's up, Paul?
3: Hey, what's up, guys? It's Hi-Lo Paul. How y'all doing?
0: What's going on?
3: I can't wait to meet you guys. I've never met you before. Listen to all these years. I can't wait for tomorrow. Oh, hopefully, man. I'm feeling good to go see you guys. But I got to say, Monica, I like you. But you're talking about Snoop Dogg. If you said they wouldn't like him because of the marijuana use, would we be listening to the 102.5, the Bone, the Raw radio station? Could we talk about marijuana a lot?
1: Mm-hmm. Yeah, guys.
3: That's why we love you guys. I mean, you're real people. And again, I'm telling you, you guys are our brothers and sisters. You really are family. You know, so I just want to say I can't wait to meet you guys tomorrow. Uh-huh. And 102.5 The Bone is really a lot of our family. Thank you very much.
0: Thanks,
3: love
0: Paul.
3: You guys.
1: Thank you, Hi-Lo Paul.
0: See you tomorrow. Mike, line three.
4: Hey, JP. How you doing?
0: Hey, buddy.
4: Hey. So I just wanted, I don't know, remember when, but I know it was first when Trump took office. But okay. Google and find out Trump took down one of Dolly Parton's charity events or something. She was going to do something for the kids somewhere, and he stopped it.
0: Did he? Hey, listen.
4: Google it. I seen it on the news last night.
0: I'm going to try to in a second. Hold on.
1: Yeah. I mean, honestly, it was confusing. I understand, and I'm happy for the gesture. Like, the thought is nice. I don't think... It was.
0: I don't think it. I don't think it
1: should not. I don't want to. It did not because Dolly is beloved. I don't think it cheapened it. That I can't think of another word. It just.
0: Well, definitely doesn't. When the entire nation is dropping their flags at half mast,
1: but it needs to be.
0: It.
1: But I'm saying it.
0: It cheapens the ceremony. You're saying
1: it dilutes it. Maybe that's the word I'm looking for.
0: I don't disagree.
1: It needs to have a higher like. And I love Dolly, and she's you know everything. It's not her. It's just that act is reserved for very few. And I love her.
0: It said, from what I'm seeing, yeah, just a quick Google search. Hey, no, Donald Trump did not cancel a Dolly Parton event. President Donald Trump actually honored her by signing a White House proclamation to lower the flags. Dolly canceled her own event on August 14th, 2026 at a theme park. That's just what's coming up in a quick search. But yeah, I thought it was a little weird. I'm like, it's kind of feel like it's all willy-nilly now. Who, you know?
1: Yeah.
0: I don't know. I thought there was like guidelines to this.
1: Same. And I'm sure there are. I feel like there are. I feel like there's minimal requirements. And if there's not, there should be. But I feel like there are. Yeah.
0: Craig, line two.
5: Hey, Hey, guys. I think the only other person that might be beloved as much as Dolly is the Fonz, Henry Winkler.
0: The Fonz.
1: I like it. No, I... Yeah, oops, sorry. People...
0: You hung up on him?
1: Well...
0: Why do you hate him?
1: I don't hate him. I didn't know he had something else.
0: You read the guy's book. You read Henry Winkler's book.
1: I did, and I really, really liked it. I honestly thought it was really, really good. And just for the record, JP, DJ Mingle Mix, also, who was on Big Brother, I think we talked about him once before... He read that same book, so...
0: DJ Mingle Mix?
1: That's his name. Yeah, that's what he's a
0: Got
1: DJ.
0: It.
2: I found the thing with Dolly. Like it wasn't Trump. It was done at a state level, and people associated Trump with it. But it wasn't him who cut it. It was state-level budget cuts to the Imagination Library in places like Missouri and Indiana. That's what it was.
1: Here it is. These are the guidelines for the duration of the half mast is 30 days death of a current or former president. And so, I mean, I love her, but she's not that. 10 days death of a vice president, chief justice, current or retired, or speaker of the house. So we're talking about people that are higher up in our government.
0: Right.
1: And it, you know, that's just not where she was. Day of death until interment, death of an associate justice, executive department. Like, you know what I mean? And I don't know if, is it still half mast day of and day after death of a member of Congress? Like, she's not that. I'm sorry.
0: I tell you what. I'd rather give it to her than somebody from Congress. Lying scumbags.
1: You don't get to do that. You know?
0: She spends millions of dollars giving books to kids, and those guys do insider trading, but we're going to lower the flag for those pricks? The hell out of here.
1: Jeez.
0: We love you, Dolly.
1: We do. We R.I.P. Dolly. It's amazing. I feel bad for Tim Curry, who got Farrah Fawcett in this whole thing.
0: Here's my other question. So Tim Curry dies the next day, right? It was the next day?
1: It was yesterday.
0: Tim Curry was yesterday. Mm-hmm. She was Tuesday. Mm-hmm. Is the, you know, when you go, they always say they die in threes. Is the Hayden Panettiere thing too far out for it to count towards the three?
1: We did this yesterday, and we are at
2: three. No, nope, we're at three.
1: Yeah.
2: You guys try to add some fourth we didn't know about. We're like, who the hell is that guy?
0: Who's
1: no, we're actually at six. There were three
2: Hayden,
1: and then three more.
2: Dolly and then Tim Curry.
1: But there were three before that. Like
0: usually they have to die in quick succession. Hayden Panettiere's been like a week and a half already.
2: Well, so it has to be like the same week?
0: I thought it was all right next to each other.
2: Oh, like day?
0: Yeah,
2: oh,
0: I didn't know. Maybe. I thought a week away is kind of too far out.
2: Maybe.
0: That's why I was asking.
2: I don't know the rules.
0: Me neither.
1: There was some actress who I found out this morning, thank you, Moose, that was the actress, remember, I'm sure you watched Coach, didn't you, JP? In the 90s
0: yeah,
1: or something?
0: A long time ago.
1: The wife, the woman on that show, she passed away, and apparently she was the singer of the 50s song or whatever, too. But so she's also in there. So I think that's what Gareth was saying, is like, we feel like that's the fourth, that we started a new set.
0: Yeah. And as far as the flag things, I don't go back, but how do we not do it for Betty White?
1: I know.
0: You know, yeah. Betty White died. How do we...
1: Yeah.
0: You know?
1: Because I don't think it was necessary for Dolly. I don't think it's rude that it wasn't for Betty. I think it was wrong.
0: I saw a video before the show started today, and it was a black woman talking about Dolly Parton. She's like, girls, we need to just drop what we're doing and roll up on that bitch Jolene. Where the hell does she get off taking her man?
1: I love it.
0: She was like going and going and going. I was like,
1: it is half the fun seeing all that. Have you seen the Grim Reaper ones? There's a whole like trend of Grim Reaper saying, okay, Grim Reaper, don't bring this person to God. And everybody's making all their crazy lists, and Morgan Freeman's definitely on there.
0: I wouldn't be surprised if there was some sort of big tribute concert that comes out of this.
1: Well, I know the Grand Ole Opry
0: that hopefully would benefit her. What is it? Her library?
1: Imagination Library.
0: Imagination Library. Hopefully it would go to benefit that, and then the money would actually go to the charity that it's supposed to go to, other than when we have these natural disaster things and the money never gets to the people.
1: Yeah, they're doing something for the Grand Ole Opry. I don't know if it's charity or whatever, but they're definitely having a tribute of sorts. And did you see in England, you know, the soldiers that you're not even supposed to, like, they can't blink and stuff. You try to make them laugh and they won't and they can't. They all play, the band or whatever, played 9 to 5. And that's not America. That. Like, she is worldwide.
0: Yeah, of course she is. You're
2: talking about the World Guards?
1: Yeah.
2: Oh, that's pretty cool.
1: The soldier people with the hats. Yeah. Now, come on. This movie, you know, JP, this is definitely one of my favorite movies.
0: Gotta love it when three secretaries try to poison their boss with rat poison.
1: That movie is full of the word broad. Full.
2: Oh, you'll check it out. My type of movie.
1: Oh, really quick. I'm sorry. Skullcracking nailed it. I think we can all agree. Michael J. Fox. Nobody hates him.
0: And now they feel really bad for him because he's got...
1: Yes, Michael J. Fox.
0: He's a good one.
2: Yeah.
0: Tis a good one. All right. Rest in peace, Dolly. It's JP. It's Monica. It's Dizzy. 102.5 The Bone. Real Raw Radio. Just use your mind.
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0: 105 The Bone, Real Raw Radio. Little reminder, just about, I don't know, 12 minutes or so, we'll have your next shot at $1,000 with the Bone Bonus. We'll be listening right at the stroke of noon. Noon. And we'll give you a shot to win 1,000 bucks. And then right around 12:15, we'll do a round of dead guy in the envelope. 800-771-1025. If you want to get involved and have conversations with us, always appreciate that. And if you want to watch the show, go do it. Just go to YouTube. Go to the Bone YouTube page. It'll pop right up there.
1: JP, what? You know how I love a national day, right?
0: What?
1: You know how I love a national day? National such and such day.
2: Here we go. What's today?
0: Stuffed animal day. Some stupid.
1: It's a good one. It's a good one. It's National Rock Paper Scissors Day.
2: Oh, what the hell?
1: Can I just
0: tell
1: you?
0: You know what's funny? I never did rock paper scissors.
2: What?
0: It wasn't. So we did two things.
1: What?
0: We did odds or evens.
1: What is that?
0: So one or two.
1: Okay. What about one or two? Like, how was that game played?
2: I've never heard of that game.
0: 1, 2, 3, shoot. And then I put out two fingers, and he, like, if I call odds, you
1: okay,
0: call
1: evens.
0: Okay,
1: we're going to do it right now. Gareth, one or two, and then you tell me who wins, because I don't know how this goes.
0: Well, you can't do it with three people.
2: How many people do you need?
0: Hold on. Let me finish, you nut jobs.
1: This is ridiculous.
0: Relax. Breathe.
1: I can't.
0: Jesus Christ. If it's two people, we would just do odds or evens. So, Monica, you and I, ready? One, okay. Two, three, shoot.
1: I already shot my wad.
0: We got to pick first. Odds. Right? So
1: wait.
0: Do it again. I'm taking odds. So
1: I guess
0: evens.
1: I'm taking evens, but I'm also right? throwing a two.
0: Well, then I would throw a one, and then I would be right. I would win odds, and that would be me.
2: I hate
1: you know
2: this game.
1: So
2: nope,
1: if you say
2: I don't
1: odds, why would I not throw a one? Because
0: no,
1: I would
0: because
1: win then.
0: Combined. So we're both throwing.
2: Oh, okay. I got you.
0: Right?
2: You
0: so if we both throw amount. A one, then the number is two.
2: Got you. That was confusing. Yeah,
1: it was
2: okay.
1: Very confusing. Uh-oh. So that you have to.
2: I get it now.
1: Why are you playing a game that requires math? Rock, paper, scissors is just straightforward.
2: I've never heard of odds
1: ever,
2: or evens.
1: Ever.
0: And the other one we had was like one potato, two potato. One potato, two potato, three potato, four, five potato, six potato, seven potato, more.
1: Then what?
0: And you,
1: so who wins?
0: And then,
1: how do you win?
0: Got the potatoes in your hands and you get the potatoes.
1: Are you holding a potato?
0: No, you're. Oh, God. Tell me about your goddamn day.
1: I need to know this potato. Are you holding a potato
0: I will
1: and you're
0: show
1: tossing
0: you,
1: it?
0: You're not holding a potato. Your hands are your potatoes.
1: So you're jet. You're
0: one potato, two potatoes.
2: So you'd rather do all these games as rock, paper, scissors.
1: I don't understand.
2: The game we all agreed not, is like
0: on.
2: The way we solve things.
0: Hold on. It's not that I would rather. It's just not what was done where I lived with my friends.
2: I thought rock, paper, scissors global.
1: It is.
0: It is. I understand exactly what you're saying. Neither one of you are wrong. I'm not saying you're wrong.
1: Understand, big family decisions are made on rock, paper, scissors. Potatoes and odds and evens. I still don't understand how I would win hot potato work. If I land on cold?
0: You're way too smart to tell me you can't understand the concept of odds and evens.
1: I do now that you said you add up the numbers. I didn't understand it before you said you add up the numbers. But what about hot potato, cold potato?
0: I'll teach you that tomorrow.
1: I don't understand. Okay, so.
0: I'll teach you tomorrow.
1: The good news is rock, paper, scissors is so much easier and way less explanation and there is no math. But it is National Rock, Paper, Scissors Day. And speaking of our gig tomorrow, our live broadcast, Hooters today, actually, starting at 6 o'clock, is having a rock, paper, scissors contest, which is so cool to me. I actually entered a rock, paper, scissors tournament, and I came in second. My best friend came in at the time, came in first. And it's a lot of fun because in my head, there's no, like, it's random.
0: Okay.
1: And apparently, there's like a science. Apparently, there's people study this or something, and there's tells as to what you're gonna throw. There are different like this. There's like the rock bias. Okay, this is actually science. Studies show. Who's studying? Players throw rock roughly 35% to 37% of the time, heavily outperforming the expected 33.3. So my point is, pumping a fist three times primes the hand into a rock position is what they're saying.
0: Right.
1: Who's studying this? The first throw rule. Rookies heavily favor rock on the very first throw because the name of the game starts with rock and the gesture feels aggressive or strong. So there's psychology and science.
0: You know what else there is? Money that was thrown behind this thing.
1: Yes, you're right. And I don't
0: Somebody
1: know.
0: Somebody decided to take money, and let's get to the bottom of rock, paper, scissors.
1: There's also, I get it, two things. There's conditional response strategies, meaning if you win a round, you repeat the same row. This is studies. that if you win that round, you repeat the same throw. Most players switch after losing, so sticking with the winning move often beats their new counter. Do you see what I'm saying?
0: Okay.
1: So the winner sticks with it. The loser switches because they just lost.
0: You're
1: and it works
0: me
1: out.
0: A drink.
1: If you lose a round, switch to the sign that beats you. So if you win with a rock and I lost with scissors, I switch to rock.
0: Okay.
1: The whole thing is weird. Now, there's tells, too. Like, how to tell if the person's going to throw a rock or scissors or paper.
0: Here's the thing.
1: This feels like cheating.
0: There's nothing that this is settling that is that important to have this much knowledge.
1: I don't know. Yeah. I love it, though. I
2: Do you think you can tell what I'm going to throw?
1: Hold on. I'm going to try their theory. Okay, I'm going to try their theory. Let me look at you and then see what you throw, and then I'm going to see
0: if you put glasses on, old lady.
1: I can't see distance.
0: Yo, bro.
1: I can read up close. I just can't see distance. Okay.
2: Are we doing it on shoot or the regular way?
1: Rock, paper, scissors, throw.
2: Okay. Ready? Rock, paper, scissors, throw.
1: We both did rock. Okay, so the rock tell. A tight locked fist during the three priming pumps usually indicates a rock, as the hand never has to change shape.
0: Oh. Isn't it rock, paper, scissors, shoot?
2: That's what I said.
1: What did I say?
2: Something Mexican.
0: You said
1: rock, paper, scissors.
2: Rock, paper, scissors. Yeah, vamos.
1: Rock, paper, scissors, frijoles. What did I say?
0: Oh, God.
1: The scissors tell index and middle finger.
0: Now, we all know if I say that exact same thing.
2: I laugh. Right? No, I laugh. I laugh hysterically if it came out your mouth.
1: I don't.
2: Yeah. She even got serious thinking about the hypothetical.
1: I don't at all. In fact, I'm uncomfortable thinking about you saying that.
0: Hey, Tom's on line four. Go ahead, man.
3: Hey, guys. JP, I'm with you on the odds and evens. That's so much easier than dealing with having to know rock, paper, scissors, all that kind of stuff.
0: But odds and evens only works when it's two people.
3: Yeah, that's true. That is true. But you could, I mean, does it rock, paper, scissors do the same thing? I mean, it's not a three-person game.
1: It's in a million. It doesn't matter. You have to have at least two people, and after that, it doesn't matter.
3: What are you knocking out two people? And I guess,
1: whoever has.
3: That's kind of weird. I don't know. I just do the two people odds and even so much easier. I think it's also a regional thing as well. I mean, yeah. I'm from New York as well.
1: I never heard of it. Have you heard of hot potato, cold potato, left potato, hot one?
3: Oh, yeah. One potato, two potato, three potato, four. Yeah. All over that. Did that when I was a kid. We were choosing sides and stuff.
0: Yeah.
2: Is that like itty, mini, mini, moe?
1: That's what it sounds like to me.
3: Kind of similar to that, yeah.
0: I guess it could be.
2: You guys, and New Yorkers.
0: The other one was 21st finger. Like, thanks, Tom.
1: Oh, my gosh.
2: New Yorkers, man. I'm doing it different here. Doing the potatoes.
1: Over here, over there.
2: What's this other business?
1: One potato, two potato.
2: What? That's not how you guys do it in New York.
1: That's how I
0: spent
1: hear it.
0: The whole first segment sticking up for this bitch. The whole first segment.
1: I missed you, JP.
0: No, you didn't.
1: I'm giving you, I'm actually cheating. I'm going against my code of rule following to give you the cheat hacks here, the cheat codes for rock, paper, scissors.
0: Did you ever do 21st finger?
1: I don't, there's.
0: So
1: there's,
0: you could just throw one or two, right? And then you just count around. Whoever 21st finger is it?
1: Okay, so if me and you are doing it, that's 20, and then you would win because you're the 21st
0: no,
1: one.
0: No, you throw one or two again.
1: Oh, my. Why are you making it tougher?
0: Tim, line three.
1: Math.
4: Hey, JP, how you doing?
0: Hey.
4: Did you watch Seinfeld before at all? I don't know if you're a fan of that.
0: Yes.
4: Yeah, but they did the odds and evens for the apartment at one point, and then they had another episode with the potato game.
0: Which one was it? Oh, I don't remember it.
4: When they had the apartment, they both wanted the same apartment.
1: Yeah, I don't
4: and
1: know.
4: They did the 1, 2, 3 shoot.
1: No, I don't think I remember that. I mean, I probably saw it, but I don't remember it.
0: Yeah, I got to go back and check.
4: Yeah.
0: Thanks, man.
4: Well, the fact that Monica thought that they actually used a real potato was, I don't understand that.
1: Because you said potato and his hands were moving. I thought it was potatoes.
0: She's the reader, right? So she's supposed to use her imagination on things. And yet she's the most literal one out of all of us.
1: Kind of literal. When it comes to that sort of thing.
0: He was so literal.
1: You said potato.
0: Ray on line, where am I? Line four.
1: It could be anything. Why don't you say one chicken wing, two chicken wing? Why are we doing potato if it's not potato?
0: Oh, God.
5: Thank you.
0: Don't let her speak. Go ahead.
5: Hey, hey, what's man. Up, guys?
0: What's up?
5: Hey, I don't know. I'm here in Florida. I've been in Florida my whole life, what they call true Floridian. I know there's been a debate on what that's, said. But We used to do a thing where everybody would start out with your fingers are interlocked. You're holding, you know, together your hands like they're interlocked. Mm-hmm. And then basically one guy, and it would go around the circle. So you touch everybody's hands, and it would say, Inky Binky Bonky, Daddy had a donkey, blew a fart, fell apart, Inky Binky Bonky. And then whatever you stopped on that, they would split their hands open. So now you got to count that each hand as you go around. And it was pretty much... If you were out, you were out. So last one, you know,
1: Yeah. That's
5: how we would settle it.
1: I love Inky Pinky Bonky so much.
0: Can you give me the rhyme one more time?
5: It was, you had to say it because, you know, in your head as a kid, you're trying to make sure you hit everybody's head. So it would always come out, Inky Binky Bonky, Daddy had a donkey, blew a fart, fell apart, Inky Binky Bonky. And then out.
1: I love nice. It. I want to play Inky Binky Bonky. Thanks, can we do that tomorrow? Can we
0: sure,
1: do that tomorrow when you're here?
0: We can give another one. We can give it a shot. Hey, Bill on line 7.
6: No, he just hung up.
1: Oh, he did.
0: Bill hung
1: up.
0: Yeah. And where's Brian, line 2.
1: Daddy had a donkey.
7: Hey, guys. Love the show.
0: Hey. Thank you.
7: Have you guys ever watched the Big Bang Theory?
1: No, I didn't like that.
0: No.
6: No, I like good TV.
7: Yeah. Okay. Well, they created something called Rock, Paper, Scissors, Lizard, Spock.
1: Of course they did. What the hell is that?
6: I know Spock must be.
7: It's Rock, Paper, Scissors, but expanded. And it's like Spock vaporizes Lizard, Lizards crushes Scissors. Sheldon does a whole thing about it. If you ever go on YouTube, you can watch it. It's hilarious.
0: You know, and thanks, man. I'll check it out. I'll never understand that show.
1: Yeah. I'll never understand why people liked Sheldon.
0: He
1: was the
0: most
1: the one
0: that got annoying. The spin-off.
1: Yeah.
0: I just when I was growing up, there was nothing like cool about nerds. Like being called a nerd was bad.
1: And no, I don't even mind that. It was the ass kissing to Sheldon. Like you weren't allowed to sit on the one couch cushion because that's where he sits. Screw you. I'll kick your ass right now and take that couch cushion forever.
6: I just hated the laughs that weren't laughs. Like someone would walk in wet and be like, it's sunny outside, and you hear a crowd go, ha ha ha ha. Yeah. I'm like, oh my God, that's what people laugh at.
0: Yeah, see, and I don't even notice that stuff. I just didn't understand the whole show based around five nerds. But it's one of the biggest shows in TV history.
1: Yeah, except
0: so what the hell do I know? Let's give some money away, shall we?
1: Oh, crap. On Madame. Stick. Well, hang on. Now I got to minimize
6: Sorry,
1: that.
6: Someone came in looking for their phone. We're a little distracted right now.
1: Hashtag too soon.
6: We're helping them look out for the phone.
1: The good news is I have the bone bed right here. And scene.
8: Here we go, Bone Fam. The Bone Bonus. Sponsored by Badger Bob Services. It's who we are. This hour's Bone Bonus keyword is...
0: Move. The word is move. So now you go to the free 1025 The Bone app. You look where it says Bone Bonus. You type in the word move, and hopefully you will win $1,000. Now you have until 12:30 to get that done. So get the word move into the app, and hopefully you get the next Bone Bonus $1,000. I wish you all the best. Look, thanks for everybody chiming in on that highly intellectual conversation. I'm pretty sure I'm a little bit dumber than when I started.
1: Yeah, because of the potatoes. Just saying.
0: It's JP, it's Monica, it's Dizzy. 1025 The Bone, real raw radio.

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0: Tampa.com, Tampa's injury attorneys. If you missed it, the word for the bone bonus for the 12 o'clock hour is move. You still got a few minutes, about 22 minutes to get that in. You have until 12:30 for your shot to win the $1,000. We'll get to dead guy in the envelope in just a few minutes. Tom's been holding on line one for a while. What's up, Tom?
1: Hey, JP, two things. Real quick, going back to your thing about Dolly, Tim Curry, died the same day she did. But yesterday, his manager made an announcement that he waited a day so he wouldn't take the limelight away from Dolly Parton, which I thought was really classy. Second,
0: hold on, take the limelight away from Dolly Parton?
2: That was never going to happen.
0: That's like Farrah Fawcett trying to take the limelight away from Michael Jackson.
2: Yeah.
1: No. But what he was saying is, basically, I think what he meant was he didn't want it to compete with Dolly, so he waited a day to report it. That's all.
0: That makes more sense.
1: So what I was going to say is, you're going to be coming in tonight, right?
0: Funny you say that.
1: Sorry.
0: I'm supposed to be.
1: Okay. Well, you know I'm an Uber driver in the area, and I'm going to be out that way around 2 o'clock. If you want a free ride, I won't charge you. If you need a ride from where you're coming from to where you're going, I'll be happy to give you a free lift.
2: It's going to Jacksonville.
0: I appreciate it, man. I have a rental car and everything. It's all good. But I do appreciate the offer. Thank you very much. Thank you very much. Hopefully you see you tomorrow. Hopefully see you tomorrow with the gig. Yeah, well, so far my flight's canceled. My flight's postponed, delayed for the second time now.
2: Of course it is.
0: So now I'm an hour out. But I did schedule an extra flight. One for first thing tomorrow morning.
2: What happens when you don't, if you don't need that, what happens? Like,
0: I just cancel it.
2: What about your money?
0: I use points for it. For that.
2: What about your points? Do you get your points back?
0: I get the points back. Yeah.
2: Okay. Oh, well then no foul. Okay.
0: No harm, no foul. But I didn't want to risk it. I didn't want to risk not getting there.
3: Yeah. Smart.
0: You know?
2: Yeah, they're definitely smart. And if you have the points, why wouldn't you? Like, that's win-win.
0: Apparently we were supposed to get Armageddon around here between 2 and 3 o'clock. I don't know how long it's supposed to last, but my wife is actually at the Sarasota airport now. She's delayed for the third time. And I told her, I said, if they keep pushing you back, you're never getting out of there.
2: Don't tell her that. She doesn't want to hear that. That's horrible.
0: You know, what? It's my neighbor has just bought a house in Sarasota. So they were there decorating the house. And then my wife was helping decorate the house. If she had to spend one more day in Sarasota, she's not going to be, she'll be all right. You know what I'm saying?
2: Well, according to Dave O, the science pro, and the phenomenal Fox 13 meteorologist, the rain chances increase tomorrow. The rain today is mainly inland. They increase tomorrow and will start moving to the West Coast towards the weekend.
0: Here or that's down there?
2: That's here, yeah.
0: My problem is up here.
2: I'm saying for you to come in.
0: You mean tomorrow morning?
2: Yeah.
0: Or tonight?
2: Tonight, yeah. For you to come in.
0: Yeah, I'll make it. I'll get that tonight. Yeah, not worried about it.
2: Yeah, I like that.
0: Positive thinking.
2: Yeah.
0: They say it's powerful.
3: We're still doing a dinner, right?
2: Manifesting.
3: With Ian?
0: Yeah, tomorrow night.
3: Oh, I'm excited, man.
0: Tomorrow night, Cafe Chibo.
3: With my dad, my stepdad, and Monica. Right. I called Monica Monica by mistake. And that's like her new nickname.
2: And that was...
3: Monica. So good, right?
0: Nice.
3: Yeah. So
0: nice.
3: Good. So good. Oh, by the way, not that much of a nerd. She was sitting in the back with all the bad kids during the meeting.
2: I was all the way. I didn't like it for multiple reasons, but I was back. I had to come and do the word at noon. I didn't want to be sitting up front and having to walk, you know what I mean, through everybody and all the way back. So I sat by the door and... I don't know how you guys do it.
3: Bro, I'm so glad. Like, we used to complain, like, oh, my God, they always do meetings where we're on air and this and that. I'm so glad we missed those things.
0: Yo, how many times do I have to tell you guys the same thing?
3: Yes.
2: I liked it. I was glad.
3: What? JP, we went through 6 tables, and each table had, like, 3-4 people in it. You had to say your name, how long you've been here. What you do here, your favorite cereal, and ask a question. We had to go through that
2: favorite
3: for like
2: as a kid.
3: 30 people before it got to us. It was hard. It was hard.
2: I thought it was fun. I thought each person had, because I was in the back, which was another reason I was frustrated because I had questions, but each person in front of me kept asking a question that I would wanted to ask. So I didn't, you know, it was actually helpful and it was all good information.
0: You're the girl. Who makes the meetings go longer?
3: Yes.
2: But I did. Oh, but I didn't. And because I was all the way at the end and I knew it was taking long, what I said was, I said my My favorite cereal was Grape Nuts, and that I know. And then I said, because you guys had all asked such great questions, we don't have to waste time on me. I have all my questions answered already. Thank you. So I sped it along. Thank you very much.
3: Yeah, can we go back to the cereal? How crazy is she picked that?
4: Grape Nuts.
3: Yeah.
2: Listen, they were crunchy.
4: It's like eating sticks.
2: No, yeah. It wasn't. They was crunchy, and believe it or not.
3: That and like Triscuits, what are they called?
2: No, I like Shredded Wheat.
3: Shredded Wheat. Those are the two worst. Two worst. You're like, eating wood chips.
2: But you're not. Here's the thing.
3: Okay.
2: Understand, I don't like sugary stuff. Sweets are not my thing. So I like that the Grape Nuts had flavor, but not super, super sweet. I like that the shredded wheat.
4: You can go with a Raisin Bran and that.
3: Yeah.
2: That was my third favorite. When I was a kid, my mom asked, what cereal? I would always say Raisin Bran. I would say Raisin Bran, shredded wheat, or Grape Nuts.
3: She drank it with prune juice. Right. You're always just an old person.
2: I will say, and this is probably going to make it worse, not better, but it's really good. If you haven't had shredded wheat and you cover it with milk, right? And just let it sit there so it gets soggy. So when you eat it, it's all soggy, like heavy and thick.
4: I like that with Life cereal.
2: Yes, and I said Life too. I did say
4: Life. Life is just sweet enough. But when I was a kid, I didn't want it because it wasn't sweet enough. As an adult, it's just sweet enough.
2: It is, and that's your taste buds as an adult were mine when I was six.
3: And okay? You know when you eat like Cinnamon Toast Crunch, Golden Grahams, whatever, the ones that sit and then the milk tastes so good, Monica was like, I hate that. Get those out of here. I'm like, what?
2: Any cereal.
3: Arguably some of the best parts of the cereal.
2: No, the worst part. That's the worst part.
4: I was eating bowls of autism cereal.
2: What is that?
4: The Fruity Pebbles.
2: Cereal.
4: All the different food colorings that were in there. Jesus Christ.
3: Oh, man. That you had to eat within 30 seconds. Or so it turned into just like wet paper. Mush. Yeah.
2: They were like basically, if I remember correctly, that was a Rice Krispies knockoff kind of, right? Because it didn't snap, crackle, and pop a little bit.
4: Yeah, but they were sweet.
3: Yeah.
4: They were sweet.
2: That's why I didn't like them.
4: I mean, they were very, very sweet.
2: Apple Jacks were the worst. It was nothing but sugar, and the roof of your mouth was screwed.
3: Oh, yeah. I did not want sugar as a kid. Get that out of here.
4: The ultimate roof cutter?
3: Captain Crunch?
4: Comes in second.
3: Oh, what's first?
4: Honeycombs.
3: Oh, is it?
4: Honeycombs, because they were bigger.
2: Come to the honeycomb hideout. Remember the commercials?
4: They were bigger, so it took up more room, and you would go to chew, and it would just destroy the roof of your mouth.
3: I never had, like, I had it, but we never had it in our house, honeycomb.
4: No,
3: never. It was, but mostly whatever we got was whatever my sister wanted, because they knew I would eat whatever.
4: When I was a kid, going food shopping with my mother, I had no problem.
2: What do you mean?
4: Because I would go, she'd be like, go get your box of cereal. And I would sit there.
3: Oh, yes. For hours.
4: Totally content.
3: Were you
4: just
3: going
4: looking
3: for like
4: the right decision? Because they were, I was like, okay, yeah, I can always, I know what everything tastes like. That's easy.
3: But the prizes.
4: Who's got the best prize?
3: Yes, yes, JP. Yes.
4: Who's got the best prize?
3: Yeah. Sure. Do I want this toy or do I want this toy? Yeah.
4: Right. Do I want a wacky wall walker or do I want a baseball card?
3: Smart.
2: Wacky wall walker.
3: Yeah. Those are big decisions at that age.
4: And it took up time. So my mother knew where I was.
3: Yeah.
4: I wasn't up her ass bothering her. She knew where I was. It would be like me and four other little kids that are sitting there. The only thing we didn't do was start conversations and comparing, right? And I could see it.
3: One weird guy was like, I got all the cereal you want, kiddies. You want toys? You want prizes?
2: There's four kids alone in an aisle.
3: He's in a trench coat.
2: Pedos everywhere. Yeah, what are you guys doing? How come it's okay? How come you can't leave your kid for 5 seconds right now? But boy, four kids in an aisle three is okay because they're distracted by their toys in their cereal box.
4: I don't know, man.
2: Nobody gets it.
4: I loved it.
3: Yeah.
4: I love doing that too.
2: I didn't like the grocery shopping with mom because that got weird. But then also I just remember being at home if we didn't go, and I don't know about y'all, but if you know she's grocery shopping and all of a sudden you hear a honk, you better get outside quickly. And
4: that's
2: you
4: like
2: are
4: that now.
2: Huh?
4: Well, if Nicole's coming back from like a Costco run or something like that, there's a family text that comes out.
2: Yeah.
4: On my way back from Costco. Be there in five.
2: I'm not.
4: That means everybody bounce up.
2: Yep. And don't go light. You're taking all, like, those grocery bags are all up the arm.
3: I used to love grocery shopping with my mom. We'd sing and dance together, and then she used to bring a piece of paper, and she'd go into the aisle of the magazines, and she'd steal, like, recipes out of books. She's like, I'm not paying for this. And she would give me some paper, and I'd go steal cheat codes out of the gaming magazines. It was a whole thing.
2: This was like a, it was like Disney World. Yeah. It was like an amusement park for you.
4: Do you remember when there would be little kids? I think you're too young to remember it. I mean, I think everybody would be too young to remember being in the seat. But when you have the cart, right, where the handle is?
3: Yeah.
2: Yeah.
4: And you got the thing that folds down, and there's two holes for a kid's legs to come through?
3: Yeah.
2: Or mine. I still fit in there.
4: That would be funny.
2: I really do.
4: By the way, we got to go back to Momica.
3: Definitely.
4: I'm doing something with that.
2: No,
3: yeah.
2: You're not.
3: Yeah.
2: Why?
4: That's going to live on.
2: Which, by the way, you know how you always say, JP, you know, when I say something that you think is crazy and you're like, go to your group of friends and ask them and see what they say. Mm-hmm. They would laugh so hard. I'm never the mom in any situation when it comes to friends and hanging out and going out. Ever. I'm the least responsible one.
4: Yeah, but not around here.
3: Yeah.

0: toast, my Sun toasts, I like them frozen, but I also like them at room temp.
1: I like them frozen.
0: I do. Yeah. I like them. I don't like them frozen all that often, once in a blue moon frozen, but like even out of the refrigerator, it's soft. As long as it's soft, I like this. I like that.
1: I like the soft, but the peanut butter has a little crunch to it. So I like it a little frozen.
2: I got to control.
0: Well, it's only the peanut butter only has crunch when you have it frozen.
1: That's what I mean. It has to be like,
0: oh, okay.
1: Get it out the freezer, wait like a minute, and then I'll eat it. And that is fire. But I got to chill because that's a lot. That's bread, man. All that bread in there.
0: Okay.
1: Have you been getting back to your stuff?
0: What do you mean?
1: Didn't you say you got to get back like to working out and hitting the gym and you haven't been? You've been slacking?
0: No, I've been good, but I'm doing calorie deprivation. So I'm just making sure I'm underneath my calorie count.
2: Yeah.
1: Your intake is
0: what it is. Yeah. That's my treat at the end of the day.
2: Nice.
0: Is an Uncrustable. But then I always want another one.
1: That's the thing. That's one of those things where you can't just eat one, right?
0: They should be bigger.
1: Yeah.
2: Mamaka here. Do they make a sugar-free? They make sugar-free Uncrustables? Because I would probably, and I also want to control the amount of peanut butter because there needs to be.
0: There's not enough peanut butter in there.
2: I was going to say there needs to be more peanut butter and not as much jam, but also sugar-free jam. Should I make my own?
0: Can you imagine this? Picture Mamaka actually having kids.
1: Yeah.
2: No.
0: And having to throw a birthday party for her child.
2: Everybody shut up and sit down. Nobody talk.
0: That is the worst birthday party that any kid will have to go to.
2: No sugar. No sugar, no talking, no loud, and leave.
0: You would be so different with kids.
1: Yeah.
2: Yeah, right.
0: You would.
2: Although you say that, and I know they're not kids. Everybody F off because I know they're not kids. But I woke up on Monday morning, and my poor little angel baby got sick, and I didn't know it. And so there was puke on. So here I am cleaning up puke and making sure he's okay. It's like 4:30 in the morning, and I'm like, baby, I'm so sorry.
1: What would she do for the birthdays for the kids? Probably throw them like a surprise test. Like, we're doing a surprise test. Good job, guys. Let's have fun.
0: Everybody got a surprise. Happy birthday, spelling bee.
1: Happy birthday, spelling bee.
2: That's great. By the way, you laugh all you want, but the new trend right now on socials is adult spelling bee parties. And I want to go so bad.
1: Yeah.
0: Okay.
1: Pass.
0: Dead fella in the envelope. Yeah. This guy is, you know him. I'll give you all his occupations. Singer, songwriter, record producer, composer, actor. I wouldn't go down the acting road. The music career is way bigger than the acting. Way bigger than the acting.
2: Did you say producer?
0: Singer, songwriter, record producer, composer, actor. Monica.
2: Okay. Was he in the pop genre?
0: No.
1: Pop. Was he a white American?
0: He was not, as you like to say, white. All right, let's get started there. So you got a guy you know from music, singer, songwriter, record producer, composer, actor. He's not a white guy, and he did not do pop music. Now you give us a call, 800-771. Ask yes or no questions. If you get a yes, you get to go again. If you get a no, we move on to the next call. You take the clues, you put them together, and I got to find out what we have left to win this week. You guys got to tell me during the commercial break, let me know what we got, okay?
2: Okay.
0: All right. It's Dead Guy in the Envelope, 102.5 The Bone, Real Raw Radio.
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3: And now,

0: Okay, it's Dead Guy in the Envelope. 800-771-1025. Your clues so far is you got a guy who is not a white guy that you know from music. Singer, songwriter, record producer, composer, also did some acting. Don't go down the acting road. That's not going to get you there. You'll be there forever. Monica asked if he was a pop guy. This is not a pop star. That's not who this was. All right. 800-771-1025. Maria, line one. Go ahead.
1: Did part of his career span the 70s?
0: Yes.
1: Did he win a Grammy?
0: Yes.
1: Oh, is it Quincy Jones?
0: No. It is not Quincy Jones.
2: Thanks for the help, though. That was good.
0: Yeah. Derek, line two.
3: Hello?
0: Hello?
3: Hey, it's Jerry.
0: Sorry about that.
3: Is he in the rock? Hey, what's up, guys? Glad to hear you sound better, JP.
0: Thanks.
3: Is he in the Rock and Roll Hall of Fame?
0: He is not. He's not in the Rock and Roll Hall of Fame. He's some other halls of fames and honorees and honors and all that stuff.
2: Yeah, halls of fame. Thank you.
0: Jeff, line three.
4: Was he primarily known for R&B?
0: He was. Yeah, I guess you could say that.
4: Okay. Is he from the U.S.?
0: Yes.
4: Okay. Was he African American?
0: Yes.
4: Okay. This guy, composer. I'm kind of stumped with questions. Was he a Billboard Hot 100?
0: Yeah. Yeah, the guy had hits, man.
4: All right. Was his Was he biggest as a solo or in a? Yeah, biggest as a solo.
0: Yes.
2: I love how you corrected yourself, sir. Good job.
0: Yeah, this guy's crushing it.
4: Was his Grammy for a song or? Yeah.
0: Yes. Multiple Grammys.
4: Oh, jeez. I'm in really deep.
2: You're doing great. Right. You're the best player that's never won.
0: Dan Marino, Dead Guy in the Envelope.
4: Mm-hmm. Oh, thank you. Yeah, I feel like Dan Marino. I'll take a random guess. Is it Lou Rawls?
0: No.
5: Dan Marino, you were right, JP.
0: No.
2: I wanted him to win.
0: Cheryl, line five.
6: Hi, did he die on the 4th of July?
0: He died on the 4th of July.
2: Oh, doctor.
6: Ooh, is it Barry White?
0: Barry White.
2: Yeah.
0: Oh. Yeah.
5: JP's Yay. Voice on Thursday.
0: What'd you say?
5: JP's voice on Thursday. Yeah.
0: Yeah.
5: That's Thursday.
0: Congratulations. Let's see.
6: Thank you.
0: You have your choice. I got a yellow card at the Next Big Thing Legends on September 4th. I got Five Finger Death Punch at the Amp, or I got Breaking Benjamin at the Amp.
6: What's at the Amp?
0: Breaking Benjamin or Five Finger
6: Breaking Benjamin.
0: Punch.
6: Five Finger Dead Punch.
5: Is that Jennifer Five next finger. To you?
6: Yes, she is.
5: Is Nurse Jennifer next to her?
6: Yes.
0: Right, hold on, Dara. Does it
6: okay.
0: get hooked up? Thank you.
6: Thanks, yeah.
0: Barry White is the dead.
5: Thelma and Louise over there.
0: Yeah, right? I was feeling good about Barry White, too. God damn it.
5: That one guy was crushing it.
2: Yeah, I feel like he did the heavy lifting.
0: Damn it.
2: What? You did that? Did not answer on the first one. The guy, I think that was a very well played. That's how I would like the games to go, with someone asking real questions that narrow it down. That's what he did. And then she won.
0: A friend of mine from the neighborhood I grew up in, he is affectionately known as Fat Frank. Okay?
2: Of course he is.
0: Great guy. I've known him since I'm five.
2: Did you play Hot Potato, Two Potato with him?
0: Maybe at some point. It's one potato. It's hot. It's forget it. Stop it.
2: Mashed potatoes, potato salad with him.
0: It's not potato salad.
2: Tater tots.
0: We were at a wedding, and this is a wedding band, whole deal. Everybody's just having a good time. Everybody's drinking, catching up, who's dancing, who's doing whatever. great wedding. All of a sudden, out of nowhere, my man Frank got up, grabbed the microphone, and started singing my everything. Was you my first, my last? My
2: Uh-huh.
0: The whole room stopped.
2: Because he was good?
0: We all knew him our entire lives.
2: Didn't know he could sing.
0: No one knew that was coming. No one knew that was coming. The whole of a sudden, at first it was going to be, we thought maybe it was going to be fun. No. My man, Johnny, beat it. He grabbed that microphone and a crushed.
2: Interrupted the whole room?
0: Huh?
5: I just got that.
0: What'd you say?
5: Nothing. Continue. It was a good joke.
0: What'd you say?
5: She said, and interrupted the
2: room. The whole room?
0: You know what I'm saying. And he just sang his ass off, and we all just like, and it was one of those things where it was like,
2: wait, what? But also,
5: it was a slow clap,
0: and the whole place went crazy because nobody saw it coming. Nobody. It's great.
2: But also, JP, the funny part to me is that you know that clearly was not his first time. Like, he's, you know, like he's sang in private before because he didn't know that he didn't. You know what? Was he part of Thunderdome where he was afraid you might?
0: Yeah.
2: Yeah.
0: He was definitely part of Thunderdome.
2: He was hiding that then. He hid his shame because.
0: And then all of a sudden he came out at a wedding and he just destroyed it. Mm-hmm. I wish I had some sort of any musical talent. Any.
2: I mean, you are a rock guy. You don't have any kind of, like, I think you could play an instrument.
0: I tried playing Guitar Hero. Actually, Rock Band. I tried playing.
2: I didn't like that game. That was a weird.
0: I can't do it. I tried playing to being the drummer, which I always would. If I was going to do anything, I always wanted to be a drummer.
2: Yeah.
0: There's too much stuff going on. I got one leg doing one thing, one the other leg's doing the other thing.
2: That's what I never understand about guitar. You have to like. Each finger is doing something on each different string, and then I'm also doing, you know, the strumming, but, like, how do I know?
5: And it's like your right hand does the strumming and left hand's placement. I would have to go the opposite, I feel like, if I was doing that.
2: But then also, my niece was saying how, like, there's different strumming up and strumming down.
0: Yes.
2: Like,
0: depending.
2: I'm like, that's just, how do you, and then how am I supposed to sing? It's too much. It's all too much.
0: I have nothing but respect.
2: Yeah, for sure.
0: For people who are good musicians.
5: Yeah. When we were at the children's hospital doing the donation thing for the charity, John Brennan was trying to explain it because we had these like little guitar things in, and I could not grasp the concept of it. I was like, this sucks. I hate this.
0: And I tell you, listen, I break Roger's balls a lot. His guitar playing has gotten
2: good.
0: Really good.
2: Is there a, was it Garage?
0: Garage
2: doing a.
0: The band is his buddy Gary. And Raj, and they call it Garage. Apparently, they added a keyboard player.
2: Oh,
0: there's actually a big, the party is this weekend, I believe.
2: There's a Garage party?
0: There's a Garage, the pool bash.
2: I want merch. I want to go.
5: Yeah. Do they sell shirts?
0: I believe there is merch.
5: Oh, I'll get a shirt.
2: I will get a shirt. Mm. I would like to go to a pool party with Garage playing, but I will take a shirt.
0: I think it's koozies.
2: I love a koozie.
0: He's got some extra koozies.
2: I will buy a koozie to help the cause if that's what they want. I'll Venmo him. Just tell me.
0: He's not going to sell it to you.
2: Garage. Good for him.
0: He's gotten really good.
2: You think if he can do it, then you can do it.
0: Well, he was playing when he was a kid and then just got away from it.
2: Kind of came
0: back. And then when the thing with the show here happened, all of a sudden his time freed up.
2: Yeah.
0: And he decided to take that time and put it into guitar.
5: Go play some cowbell for him or something like that, you know? That'd be awesome.
0: I don't even have that much rhythm.
2: The triangle.
5: Yeah.
2: The tambourine. Isn't there always a girl with a tambourine?
0: It's JP. It's 102.5 The Bone. 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

0: 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A little while left before we hand it off to Senning. I just got notification that my backup flight, my just-in-case flight for tomorrow morning, just in case my flight tonight is canceled because of the weather here, the flight tomorrow morning is already canceled.
1: Oh.
2: Yay. That just means you won't have to use it. That's great. You'll just come in tonight and all is well.
0: From your mouth to God's ear, sister.
2: Yay.
1: That's not too terrible. Oh, I have to tell you this because I do have a story for you, but I forgot to tell you guys this. We all know who Rob Babbins is, obviously, the president.
0: Yeah. He's a big boss.
1: Yeah, so he was in here for the meeting. Oh. I went into the urinal. This was long after the meeting. Sending shows, ready in a break. I went into the bathroom to the urinal, and it smelled so bad in there.
2: Oh, no.
1: So as I'm leaving, I start spraying, and he walks in, and he looks at me and goes, this wasn't me. This is for the record. This wasn't me. This wasn't me. I was at the urinal. You hear it flushing still.
2: You're so.
1: And then he goes to me, just so you know, make sure you tell people it wasn't me if they're coming in this way. I'm like, I got you, man. It was so, it felt like karma for all the times we're making fun of people.
2: Yes,
1: smelling up
2: yes,
1: the bathroom, yes, streaking. Yes. The president sees me leaving, and I'm spraying.
2: As you're spraying.
1: Frantically.
2: That's
0: which, by the way, aren't
2: problem.
0: The plumbers coming in today or tomorrow? To
2: they came in this
0: stuff?
2: Morning at 9 o'clock, and I got to tell you right now, it is psychological because I've peed, and I was talking to Scotty the Body about this because we got pee, and I'm like, are we pee? Because we never pee that much. I'm like, are we peeing extra because we know we can't at like 9 o'clock for an hour?
1: Oh, yeah.
2: And we just kept peeing. And then at like 8:52, I'm like, I'm peeing now, and I just hope it's... I don't have to pee that much. Why am I acting like I have to go right now or I'm just dead forever?
0: Because you're a psycho.
2: I know.
1: Speaking
2: I was.
1: Speaking of psychos, did you see that they caught the Chucky doll thing? The guy who was dressing up? It was, first of all, I don't think it was a Chucky doll. They keep saying that. It looks nothing like a Chucky doll.
0: I didn't think it looked anything like the Chucky doll.
1: Yeah, they caught him in Vegas. This happened, I think, in like, I want to say Philadelphia or something like that. Oh. He made it all the way to Vegas.
2: Damn. Well, I mean, you couldn't see his face, so.
1: They had an idea who he was because they had a manhunt out for him. And he made it all the way to Vegas.
2: What do you do if there is a man? Like, let's just say right now.
0: But he didn't do anything, right?
1: Yeah, he did. He was terrorizing people.
0: Right, but he didn't physically harm anybody, correct?
1: No, he didn't he chased a lady. I don't know if she just ran faster than he could get her.
0: He's the guy who said, are you ready to die?
2: Yes.
1: Okay. Yeah, that crazy ass.
2: What do you do, JP, right now? Right now.
0: Shoot him.
2: No, I'm saying there is a manhunt nationally for you, JP, for you. Like, well, it's different because, you know what? You know people who would hide you and give you a whole new identity and fly you to Italy and crap. So it doesn't count for you.
1: You got to be off-grid.
0: You understand how anxious I am. I'd be crawled up in a fetal position with a gun in my mouth just deciding when I'm going to pull the trigger.
2: Yeah, you got all stressed out about your flight being canceled in the morning.
0: Right. You got to understand, that's the backup flight. If something happens tonight, now I got nothing.
2: Yeah, but you don't need it. You don't need it. You're just going to fly in.
0: I hope you're right.
2: I am. I'm manifesting that nonsense.
0: Mm-hmm.
2: You're going to be fine. Listen, it's been raining and off and on and whatever. And remember, now, is it delayed because
0: here.
2: On your end?
0: It's delayed here. We have Armageddon coming through in about an hour and a half, 2 hours.
2: Did you see that Tropical Storm Dolly is strengthening?
0: Well, no. What's the story? I've been out of the loop. I've really been out of the loop for the last couple of days.
2: No, it's been...
0: I'm dealing with this a week already.
2: I know. I was explaining it to someone this morning in the break room, and I was like, yeah, he was out. And I'm like, wait a minute. He's been dealing with this for like Thursday.
0: Last Thursday it started.
2: Yeah.
0: And I said to you, I don't know if I can go.
2: Yeah.
0: Did the show on Friday. Monday, I was like, I don't know if I can go. I pushed through, and it destroyed me.
2: Yeah. And I know you went to the doctor, and it was supposed to get better.
0: I tried to do the show Wednesday morning. The morning show, Wednesday morning, Tuesday morning, I came in, I started to speak. They were like, get out. And that was it. Tuesday and yesterday, it was just, this whole week feels like it's been for a month. Like it's been going on forever.
2: I will clue you in. Tropical storm, according to Devo, the science pro, Tropical Storm Dolly has formed. That said, it may be a short-lived storm as the forecast track weakens as it heads into the Leeward Islands. Mm. Yeah. A monumental amount of wind shear is in its path, and many computer models have it falling apart. He says, I trust no tropical system, so we will continue to watch it. So,
0: okay.
2: We'll see.
0: How far out would it be if it was to hit the United States?
2: Right now, the path I'm looking at is Sunday at 8 a.m., 40 miles per hour, which is below tropical storm.
0: Right.
2: And that's like down there by... like away from Florida, but like out in the Atlantic still a little bit. But like going approaching islands, but still out there, like Puerto Rico, whatever that is.
0: Okay.
2: Is that Puerto Rico? Yeah.
0: And it's not going to hit that until Sunday?
2: Sunday, 8 a.m., yeah.
0: Okay.
2: 40 miles an hour. So we'll see. We'll see.
0: Be all right.
2: Yeah, I feel like you will. What's worse, you not being able to get here or you not being able to get back?
0: Not being able to get there.
2: Yeah, because tomorrow.
1: We have a commitment.
2: Yeah.
0: A commitment. I've been looking forward to it. We've been talking with the listeners about it. I think it's going to be a great day.
2: So if you get here and you can't get back, are you okay?
0: I can always do my the morning show from there.
1: You know what I'm saying? That's true.
0: I can always just go do the morning show from the other studios.
2: Yeah.
0: That's not the problem. The problem is I can't miss this gig.
2: You won't.
0: I mean, obviously, if it's out of my control, it's out of my control.
2: You won't. I will say this.
0: My son was like, why don't you get a jet? I'm like, oh, really? Where's that coming from?
2: A peach. Douche.
1: Cash in your pocket, I would say.
2: Yeah, the wad of 100s in your pocket?
0: Not that kind of money. Listen, if I had that kind of money, it wouldn't be a bucket list thing.
2: You wouldn't get a PJ.
0: What I'm saying, if I had the money.
2: Yeah, you wouldn't.
0: You guys think I have all this money. What I'm saying is if I had it, it wouldn't be a bucket list thing. It would have already happened.
1: Oh, I got you.
2: Oh, I think you meant you wouldn't put. Oh, okay.
1: I'm surprised you haven't. Just for like, not just get it yourself, just for like work stuff. Like someone had something and you went with them. Like Ian has, I think. John Senning went with Patrick Smith with the Bucks.
2: Yeah.
1: On one. Okay. So I thought it would be something like that.
0: Nope, I've never done.
2: Also, what about a freedom boat type of situation only with a jet? Like, so you go in.
0: That's very, very expensive. Huh. You're talking about hundreds.
2: You're rich.
0: Not that rich. I'm not rich.
2: I know. Hey. I love that. I love it. You said not that rich. I'm rich.
0: I'm not rich, and I am certainly not private jet rich.
2: I feel like, I think.
0: Calta is private jet rich.
2: Don't you think he'd have one?
0: Huh?
2: Don't you think he'd have one?
0: If he'd stop buying refrigerators, he'd probably have one.
2: All of his refrigerator, all of his jet money goes to refrigerators. Which,
0: by the way, happy birthday to his son, Michael. Happy birthday.
2: 20 years ago.
0: 20th, right? Today is 20.
1: Yeah, Joey Calta, the main.
0: Joey Calta, what did I say, Mike? Joey. Yes, Joey.
1: Yeah.
0: 20 years old. It's funny because.
1: He looks 28.
0: I forget how long ago we started on the bone. You know, his daughter was born.
2: Yeah, that was the summer of 2015.
0: Just born when I started.
1: Mm-hmm. Oh, wow. Wow.
0: Right. So am I in 11 year?
2: Yeah.
0: Is it 11 year?
2: Yeah, we're past 11. Yeah. It was the summer of 2015.
0: Okay. So it was 11 years. How old is his daughter? 13?
2: I don't know.
0: She was like a baby when I started.
1: I think she's in high school, isn't she?
2: I think she's in middle school.
1: Oh, she's in middle school? She's probably like 8th grade then?
2: I want to say like she's 12, 13.
1: Oh, okay.
2: Ish. I don't know. Listen, it's around there. She's not 10 and she's not 16. So.
0: Yeah.
2: Picking there somewhere. I don't know. Listen, it cracks me up when parents say, oh, you know, well, because time, that's how it happened. But I'm not a parent, so I don't get it.
0: Yeah, I know you're not. Listen, when your cat dies, you're going to be like, I can't believe she's gone.
2: But I knew that time was passed. Like, I know that's what happens, right? Am I supposed to be sad about it? Shouldn't you be happy and grateful that your kid is doing so well and healthy and happy? A good thing.
0: Well, my dumb son, I go home and put on them. I just start flipping through Instagram and I see his Instagram pop up. Oh. He's like, no doubt, best summer ever. The first picture is him mid backflip off of a lifeguard stand.
2: Aww.
0: And then I keep going and I keep going and I keep going.
2: That's fine.
0: I'm like, this kid's hammered in every single one of these pictures.
2: So?
0: Every single one
2: He's
0: of these
2: a
0: pictures.
2: Kid.
1: Best summer ever.
2: You didn't hear
1: the post?
2: You were hammered when he were his age.
0: So then I just said to him, I go, when he walked in the door, I said, what's the one thing I've been telling you since you were in middle school? And he said, what? I said, keep it off of social media.
2: He's going to be an electrician.
1: You're a real mamaco over there.
2: Yeah, he's not trying to be a Fortune 500 CEO. He's going to be all right.
0: Doesn't matter. I made him pull him down.
2: Oh, my God.
0: Pull down the photos.
2: First of all.
0: I'm glad you had your experience. I'm glad you had your summer. I've been really cool about it. His mother and I have been really cool about it with him this summer. Like, he's... short, you know, his leash was pretty long. All I've ever asked is keep it all off of social media.
2: What harm do you think it will do in his
0: life?
2: Doesn't
0: matter. It doesn't need to be there.
1: But was it
0: doesn't
1: like
0: need
1: so
0: to be there?
1: Was there alcohol in the photos? You could just tell he was drunk, or the drinking?
0: There was alcohol in one, and the other one was, you can absolutely tell. And the other one said something about Jack Daniels. Look out, Jack Daniels. And Joe's response was, I ain't ever lost a fight to that punk. And I was like, okay.
2: It's okay. Kid stuff. When you were a kid, I know, I saw a shirt and I thought you had said
0: not putting it on social media. I'm not breaking laws and rules and putting it out there for people to know about it.
2: I will be slightly on your side, knowing that you're his dad, and if it somehow ever came back to you as the person, you know, the person right. in the area that people know, I understand that angle, but also he's a kid.
0: I know he's a kid, but I've been talking to him about this for years. I know you're a kid. I know what you're going to do. I get it. I don't want to see it on social media. And if you get caught because you put it on social media, now you got problems.
2: He's the only kid in America that's not going to post stuff on social media.
0: Hey, listen, I don't ask for much. Don't put it on social media. Take all the pictures you want. You're doing it. I know you're doing it.
2: He's got a Finsta.
0: A what? A fake Insta? Mm-hmm. I'm sure.
2: Where you don't I'm know sure. about it. And all those pictures that he took down are all on that.
0: All right. Tomorrow is the, we're running late. Tomorrow's the big day. Join us, please, the original Hooters. We will be there at 11 o'clock. We're going to be there till 1 o'clock. First 102 people through the door would get a free Budweiser, and everybody would be entered to win a trip to New York to see the Rays and the Yankees at Yankee Stadium. Plus, God only knows what else Mike Oliveira is going to bring with him. So I look very much forward to seeing everybody. Hopefully you can get down there. We'll have some good time. Myself, Monica, and Dizzy. Thanks.
2: Bye, Sleepy. Fly safely.
0: Sending show is up next. Have a great day, everybody. Bye. Thank you, Monica.
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0: 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I think you do.
1: Check 1, 2.
2: Let's go, let's go, let's go.
1: All systems are go.
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0: 1025 The Bow. Good morning, everybody. It is Tuesday, August 25th, 2026, and we are coming to you live. Good morning. How's everybody doing today?
1: Good.
0: Gio, how you doing?
2: Good.
0: What's going on?
2: I'm just exhausted. Tired.
0: So am I.
2: Some of those days just hit you and you're like, oh man.
0: I had a runaround day yesterday, man. I did not stop. Although I had to go back to the post office. Remember, I went there the wrong day to get a passport for my son. Yesterday was the day, and that woman was very mean.
1: Well, you went to the wrong place, right?
0: No, right place, wrong day.
1: Oh, for the passport.
3: Yeah, because he went like a Monday early.
1: Right. But you went to the post office when you were supposed to go to UPS.
0: No.
1: The other thing.
0: That was my wife gave me a UPS package and asked me to return it while I was at the post office.
1: Yeah,
0: it was great.
1: Because that was all the same day.
0: The way you said it made it sound like I was in the wrong.
1: No. You weren't in the wrong.
0: Thank you.
1: Your wife told you to go drop this off at the post office, but it was actually UPS.
0: So something like that happened yesterday, Carmen. The gentleman who called during our segment on the show, What Celebrities Have Been Dicks to You?
3: Okay.
0: And called and said, you weren't a dick, but I was really nice to you and you didn't give me merch. I don't know, pull a t-shirt out of my ass anytime I'm on the road somewhere.
3: You were at the beach.
0: Right. And that guy just assumed I was going to send him merch. So I tried to send him merch yesterday. You sent me his email address and his phone number.
3: Yeah.
0: Yeah. Oh, I got to call him?
3: Email. Get the address. I don't have time to do that.
2: Oh.
0: You got his email address and his phone number. You could have just got his address.
3: Okay. Okay.
0: Listen, I said, let me put you on hold so I can get your information from Carmen so we can send you a package.
3: Yeah.
0: And you gave me his phone number
3: and email. So
0: yeah.
3: All you got to do is put in the email.
1: But what he's saying is while you were talking to the guy, instead of saying what's your phone number and email address, you could have just said what's your address.
3: Yeah, I understand that. And what I'm saying is, you know, yesterday we played the game, we had three winners, and then we were coming back and you were like, hey, can you play music? And then
2: you said it just like that.
3: Yeah, exactly.
4: Can you play music? Can
5: you play music?
0: Are you saying you have too much to do?
3: No, I'm just saying like,
0: because this wasn't yesterday.
3: Right. But no, I'm saying like trying to get somebody's address when I'm also doing a million other things. Like the address is the hardest thing.
0: All right.
3: Because it just this.
2: Carmen, what do you even do over there?
0: Yeah.
3: For real. I don't
2: like,
3: do.
2: Honestly.
0: We're making
2: doing
0: hot dogs over here.
2: Everything.
3: No, actually, you know what? When that was going on, that's also when I was taking down all the information so people could come pick up stuff from the silent auction you decided to do randomly. And then on top of that, you wanted to send somebody a shirt in the middle of that. All while we have three guests in the studio.
1: Well,
3: and
1: I can tell you Jeremy knows that you didn't do that very well.
3: Yeah. Listen, I get it. I'm not perfect. My bad. I should do more.
2: Mm-hmm. I mean, it would be nice if you could pick up some more responsibility on that side of things.
1: As long as you realize it.
3: Yes, I got it. Listen.
2: Yeah.
0: Now look at Joe.
3: I woke up with complaints today, so.
0: Okay, good. We'll get to your complaint. Keep your list. We'll get to your list.
3: Pile on, please. No. Complaints about me.
0: Oh, wow. What, Chad complained about you?
3: Yeah.
0: What did he complain?
3: I guess
1: you didn't run the Z route correctly.
3: No, I guess last night, because, you know, he comes to bed after me, I took up the whole bed and da-da-da this. And
0: oh, like wife complaints.
3: Yeah, but like first thing in the morning, you know, last night I came to bed and you took up the whole thing. Mm. You should come to bed earlier.
2: The bloom is off the rose.
0: I got a marriage fight yesterday, too.
3: Yeah, and I was going to say, he came home with complaints. I hit his car. I did this.
2: Oh,
3: I did
2: that.
3: I did everything and the other.
2: Yeesh.
0: I got in trouble yesterday because the bathroom's not done yet in the house.
3: Yeah.
0: I mean, not like, why isn't it done? It's your fault. But just at all the problems that are going on with it, everything, I got yelled at for everything.
3: Yeah. Right. It's your problem.
0: We don't have this. We know how to do that. We still have to do this. And I'm like, I'm in the post office right now. What are you yelling at me for?
2: Yeah.
0: I haven't stopped since I left the house at, you know, 10 o'clock this morning.
2: Tell your wife to call Carmen because you got problems.
0: Yeah, seriously.
3: I'll figure it out.
0: Taking up the whole bed, running zeros.
2: No address.
0: Yeah.
3: My bad. I'm sorry. Would you like me to call him today and get the address?
0: Well, I mean,
2: if you could just drop it off at his house, that'd be a lot easier because now it's a day later.
0: I the one thing I like to do is talk to as little people as possible.
1: Yeah. You know what you could do? Not that a guy needs more responsibilities, right. But a guy. Joe does go right past the station. He could just put it up at the front desk and the guy could go get it.
4: I'll do that.
0: You know, I'll make the guy drive to Sarasota for a package.
1: Oh, he lives in Sarasota. Oh, that's right. Yeah. Okay. Yeah. Never mind.
0: Yeah, Joe, you're safe there.
4: Well, I mean, I would do it though.
0: Who does more, Joe? You or Carmen?
4: Probably Carmen.
0: Oh, Joe.
4: I mean, she's not making hot dogs.
0: She's not making hot dogs. She's not walking dogs. She's not throwing garbage. She's not doing anything.
1: Who does more of their actual job?
0: You do great, Joe. Don't let them talk you down.
4: Thank you, Michael. I appreciate it.
0: No problem.
2: Joe, I brought you a new pack of buns today.
1: You did?
2: I did, yeah.
0: We're doing dogs Tuesday today? Dogs?
2: No, I can't.
4: We're just going to save them for tomorrow.
0: Did you get in trouble yesterday?
2: Yeah.
0: Did you really?
2: Yeah.
1: Did Carmen call your house?
3: I did not.
2: Nah, she has the internet, I guess, which sucks.
0: Yeah.
3: Listen, I know I said I was going to tattle on Gio. I would never do that. I hope
0: you did
3: that.
0: By saying that and making a big deal about it on the air, and you kind of did.
3: No. Yeah. She made a big deal by saying he had two hot dogs. He double dogged yesterday.
4: He did.
2: As the kids say, I was trying to keep it low key, and it didn't work.
3: No
2: cap.
3: Saying it on a very popular morning show is keeping it really low key.
4: It's going to get out there.
2: Yeah.
0: Carmen, we all said we were not going to eat two yesterday.
4: But we did.
3: I was just trying to help.
0: Yeah.
3: It was more of like a scare tactic.
0: It was good. See, I like that.
2: I appreciate that.
4: You're inspiring him to do the right thing.
3: I tried.
4: Yeah.
2: I feel like we ate today's dog yesterday.
0: I could go for today's dog.
1: You're paying it.
3: Forward.
1: Yeah.
2: We got ahead of ourselves.
1: Sorry, future Gio. I'm eating your hot dog. What if you want a hot dog tomorrow? That's future Gio's problem.
2: Yeah. Damn it.
0: No.
2: I mean, we do have the sausages wrapped in pancakes, though.
4: We do.
0: I can't bring myself to eat that.
4: I got to tell you, Michael. I didn't think I was going to like them. Yeah. They were delicious.
0: I'm sure.
1: I don't know how that logic works. I can't have a hot dog every day. But if we throw a sausage covered in pancakes in there, that's fine.
2: Listen, she did not ask me to not eat the sausages and wrapped in pancakes.
4: She was not specific. Yeah. You're in.
0: I thought Tuesday was Taquito Tuesday.
2: Oh.
4: Well, we got taquitos.
1: Oh, you do have some?
4: Oh, yeah.
1: Have you tried any yet or no?
4: Oh, yeah.
1: That's right. You got to make sure they roll the right way. Yeah. That's right, right.
2: Yeah, we had a bad roll initially.
4: Yeah, we did.
0: He perfected it. He got it down already. If it rolls, Joe will make it.
4: It's a process.
2: Joe has excelled in this role.
0: Yes. Finally.
2: Yes.
0: Something Joe has excelled at.
4: I think when I retire, I'm just going to go have a hot dog cart.
0: Oh, it'll teabag?
4: Yeah.
2: Why would you do that? Just do it now.
1: You know what's so funny, Joe, is I just saw a thing. You see these people all the time where they're like, can I get, how much is a hot dog? $5. Can I get, I only have $2. And if they do it, then they're like, oh, you're so nice. Here's like $10,000. Type of videos. Guy did it to a guy in New York and he's like, how long have you had this? And he goes, I've had it for 23 years. And he goes, in this location? He goes, yeah. He goes, I live here. And he goes, what do you mean? He goes, well, I used to sleep in the hot dog cart until they told me I couldn't sleep in there anymore. Because he's got like a food truck.
0: Right.
1: And he goes, now I just have my van parked here. And he goes, I sleep in my van. And he goes, can I see? And he goes, yeah. And he goes, here's my pillow. Here's my mattress. And it was like a sheet. And it was an old guy, Vietnam vet, you know. And he's like, oh, man. He goes, and you were going to give me a hot dog for $2? And he goes, yeah. He goes, if people are hungry, you know. He goes, I don't make a habit out of it. He goes, but I'm going to. And so the guy tried to give him money. The guy wouldn't take it. He goes, you don't know me, man. He goes, I can't take that. And he was like, give it to your guys for tips and stuff. And he goes, you can give it to him. I'm not taking any money.
0: Guy who sleeps in a van would not take the money.
1: Sleeps in a van. Yeah.
0: Something happened to him.
1: Yeah. Oh, yeah, for sure.
0: Yeah.
1: For sure.
0: I don't understand. I do understand it, but it's just hard for me to ingest is that those guys whose YouTube channel is just them giving away $10,000. Like, how are they making that money back?
1: They're because it's not them giving the money. It's sponsors.
2: A lot of times sponsors.
1: Because they get so many
3: other people. Like, they have, like, GoFundMe and fundraisers and stuff like that.
1: But a lot of time it's from a corporation. And they're like, they get views because they're you know, tagged on it.
0: Yeah. I don't know. I just think that's weird. And I don't try. I would be like that guy in the van. I wouldn't trust anybody. Yeah.
2: Plus, you can make 10 grand off a video.
0: Yeah. I mean, it's not that easy. you know, to get it to 10 grand.
2: I think people that are doing those types of videos
0: are getting those.
2: Their
0: numbers.
2: Baseline is already up there to begin with.
1: Right. Yeah. If you they're giving away $10,000, they're making plenty of money. You know,
2: like they already average X amount of views to begin with.
1: Yeah.
0: I don't know. We are not there yet.
2: No,
0: we are not there at all.
2: No, we're not. Joe hasn't excelled at that.
1: Oh,
0: listen, priorities, Gio, priorities.
2: Listen, I'm not complaining at all.
0: Yeah.
2: I don't know what Carmen does.
0: The Steve Gerben interview is up already from yesterday. So if you want to go see the interview with Steve Gerben from Tires, it's up on the YouTube, and you can go watch that. It's up on our Facebook page. There's a clip on our Instagram. You can go check it all out there.
2: He was exactly what I was hoping he was.
0: Yeah, 100%.
3: He is his character.
2: Yeah.
3: That's
0: I watched The Office yesterday, and Michael Scott hurts me. He's so uncomfortable. That may be the most perfect character ever created. And then to have Dwight on the same show is amazing.
1: Yeah.
2: Yeah, for TV characters, it's got to be up there.
0: It is the most uncomfortable thing to watch ever.
1: I just don't know how Kevin comes up with the idea, because Kevin, in the first couple episodes, just talks normal.
2: Yeah.
1: You know, and then decides, I'm gonna talk like he's talking like Cookie Monster.
0: Yeah, it's
1: hilarious, and it works perfectly. But it's like they come up with those characters. It's just like when I was saying about Jason Bateman with Arrested Development. He goes, I guessed correctly on what they wanted. Yeah. You know, he kind of played a character, and he was like, this was the one. Because there could have been other people that were great.
0: Yeah.
1: But if you guess kind of what they want, and they're like, yep, that's it.
2: You got to think maybe they do a certain line a certain way, and they're like, oh, my God, that was so funny. Keep doing that.
1: Right. Or do more of that.
2: Do more of that, and it just kind of evolves.
0: Yeah, that's a whole tough process, man. Those guys, even those veterans that go out for those auditions that have done it a million times since they were a kid, each one is a different thing.
1: Gary Oldman was talking about working with Christopher Nolan, who, you know, obviously is a huge director and doing all this stuff with Batman. And he goes, and he never really gave me much direction. He goes, you know, I've been around. I know what I'm doing and stuff. He goes, but there was one scene. He goes, I did it. And then he came over to me and he goes, there's more at stake. And he goes, got it. You know, he goes, that's all it took. He goes, there's more at stake. And he goes, okay, completely understand and did it in that way.
0: That's
1: you know?
0: Good. That's a respect relationship is what that is.
1: Yeah.
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0: Oh, man. What is today? Tuesday?
1: Today is Tuesday.
0: I mean, Saddam will be here in what, the 8 o'clock hour this morning?
2: Yeah, he's got court, so he's coming in early.
0: Does he have a court, or does he just like to come in early?
2: That's what he told me.
0: Carmen, I need you to investigate that.
3: I will. What if we made it like a Friday, though?
0: No.
3: Like, even though it's Tuesday.
0: Oh, you mean that it made today a Friday?
3: Yeah.
0: Well, you already pooped out for the week?
3: Yeah.
0: I know. You had a rough day yesterday.
3: No. Yeah, I'm just tired, man.
0: Yeah.
1: Man.
0: Snap back.
1: I'm tired of the 70s, man.
0: Keep on trucking, Carmen. Keep on trucking. You'll be fine.
3: My bad.
0: Yeah.
3: I started watching The Pit yesterday.
1: Oh, so good, right?
0: New season or no?
3: No, I haven't watched any of it. So I started from the beginning.
1: Nice.
3: Great.
1: Yeah.
3: I was up late. So that's why I'm a little off today.
0: Oh.
3: I stayed up to like 10.
0: Ooh.
1: Yeah, it's one of those ones where you want to watch more. And if you can binge watch it, because I was watching it episodically because it would just come out every Sunday or whatever it was.
3: Right. Yeah, no, I started it yesterday and I'm hooked already. And I like could not go to bed. It just like woke me up. You know what I mean?
1: Yeah.
3: It kept me up. And now I'm regretting my choice.
2: I don't want to see guts and stuff.
0: They don't really show you.
2: I don't know.
1: You do see. It's light, but it's, you know, out of it's.
0: It's situational.
1: 5% of the show.
2: Yeah. My wife loves that show, and it seemed like every time I'd walk in the living room, it was guts up on the screen. I go, no, I'm out.
0: It's not really that.
2: Yeah.
0: It's a real life emergency situation, so every once in a while there's going to be something, but it's not just guts.
2: I have a tough time in self just thinking of emergency situations. Uh-huh. I don't need to watch it for entertainment as well.
0: They had one guy who had taken too much Viagra. Mm-hmm. For his anniversary.
3: I haven't gotten there yet.
2: Oh, spoiler.
3: Yeah.
1: Come on, guy.
0: Oh. There is one scene in there that's not guts. That's the grossest thing I've ever seen in my life.
1: Wait until you see the one where the lady comes in and gives birth to three dragons.
3: No, that's
1: different HBO. Different HBO show. Yeah,
0: stand by for a nostril draining.
1: Honk it. Oh, yeah. It's a good one.
3: So what do they do in the morning?
1: Yeah, exactly.
0: Oh, look at this princess.
1: Oh, wow. Angry face.
0: That's what I deal with all the time.
1: Yeah.
0: Thank you. Thank you for that.
3: Did you take up too much of the bed last night, too?
1: Thanks for supporting the station, though.
0: No.
1: I like it.
2: Yeah.
1: Rocking the Bone t-shirt. Hey, 8 o'clock, we've got the Bone bonus if you want to try and
0: win. Yeah. $1,000 five times a day. That's what I deal with all the time.
1: By the way, I didn't say it because you said $1,000 and I was going to say maybe finish the bathroom with it. Listen to me. I didn't.
0: Yeah, you're going to get me in trouble.
2: She's still close.
1: I didn't.
0: Oh, you think it's funny? You tell your friends about it?
1: That's why I didn't. I'm just letting you know.
2: All jokes. Nothing but jokes.
1: Yeah. Mm-hmm.
0: I don't. Amanda's like, I talked to Dino and he has to go do this and he has to go do that and I have to do that. And I go, huh? And she's like, okay, well, it's, I want to do this and I want to do that. And I'm like, okay. Like, I don't know what the answer is. What are we mad at?
2: Yeah.
0: I think she's just frustrated that it's taking so long. There's nothing really to be mad at. And for some reason, I get yelled at.
2: Imagine if you had the skill set to just pick up the hammer and all the stuff and just start doing it. You're like, you know what? I'll finish
0: fine,
2: it today.
0: I'll finish it.
2: That'd be great.
4: Jesus, no, wife changes the capacitor. Tell her to get to work.
2: Yeah. I can send her over and take a look.
0: I think we have a capacitor issue in one of my AC units.
2: You have the worst AC units in the ever created demands.
1: Crazy.
0: Here's why. And people always say that, like every once in a while, I'll talk about superheating air coming out to do the air, right? And somebody will say, they come out there a lot. Maybe you should switch companies. Maybe it's not. Yeah. The problem is I have three units and none of them are the same age and none of them run the same system. So, and none of them run on the same side of the house. So if everything's running great in here, like our air problems in here weren't bad. It was too cold and we couldn't figure out why it was too cold and what was happening. So we had to have them come in here and figure that out. Then, now we have three rooms that are hot. And the rest of the house is fine, but those three rooms you don't really go in. So it's Amanda's office, but she likes it hot.
2: Carmen, imagine how many rooms you don't even go in.
0: Gio, my office has become nothing but storage. I literally have a storage unit inside my house. Yeah, it's where the dogs are, and it's where all my clothes and stuff is until that bathroom is done.
2: The house is so large, you don't even know if the AC's working or not because you're not in that room.
0: I know it's not working. I just don't. Yeah. It's not an immediate problem because nobody's in those rooms.
3: Because my other AC is working.
0: My other two ACs. Yeah. So that's why it's not, you know, that's the reason why nothing ever happens at the same time.
2: If you had a capacitor issue, it wouldn't work at all.
0: It's not working, I think.
2: Yeah.
0: So they changed it and they said, listen, this AC runs these rooms. This AC runs these rooms. This AC runs this. I said, okay. Well, one of them is my office, her closet, and her office. She's the only one in the office and her office is hot and she likes it hot. So that's been working out perfectly. But I think what happened is something went on over there and that those three rooms are not getting cooled down. Does that make sense?
2: Mm-hmm.
0: I've lowered every thermostat I could find and none of them seem to be connected to that air conditioner.
1: What if your wife came over to change a capacitor and then the next day the hot dog roller didn't work?
0: Oh my God. She would get blamed for everything.
1: Yeah, what's up?
0: Yeah.
2: That's why she stays clear.
4: You keep her away from my roller.
0: Carmen?
3: Yes.
0: You know what yesterday was?
3: What?
0: Leg day.
3: Oh, you feeling it today?
0: Like I've never felt anything before in my life. It is unbelievable.
3: That's your second leg day, though.
0: I know.
3: It shouldn't be that bad.
0: It was better. I didn't almost die doing the exercises.
3: Okay.
0: But at the end of it, I was so jelly-legged that I had to hold on to something while I was doing it, while we were doing lunges.
3: That means you're working.
0: Yeah.
3: That's good.
0: Well, I was proud of that. But Galvin, I was even more proud that after that, I went to the car wash.
1: Hey, all right.
0: I like that. Very nice. Consistent with my daily activity.
2: Yeah. Did you tell Nick about the two hot dogs?
0: I didn't come up in conversation.
2: That's good.
0: Just like you didn't go home and tell your wife about it, I didn't tell it to the trainer.
2: If they don't ask, then they don't ask.
0: Exactly.
3: No, that's not how that works.
2: 100%.
0: I didn't lie to him. He didn't ask me, what did you eat today? Did you have two hot dogs today?
2: If you ask, I'll tell you. But if you don't ask, I'm not going to just offer. I learned that from Joe.
4: That's true. Right. That's a good policy.
0: Mm-hmm. And sometimes when you get to Walyun's for a hot dog, you got to have a hot dog.
2: Yeah. Or two.
3: So you're saying you want to be like JoJo? That's your goal in life?
0: You know he's destined. No, he's destined to be the next Joe.
2: I just take small things, small life experiences from Joe that seem to work out.
1: You only have 50 more years to figure it out.
2: Yeah. It's like, I'm not going to lie, but if they ask me, I'm going to tell the truth.
4: That's true.
0: You want to hear how sweet Joe is, Carmen?
3: How?
0: You know what he did yesterday?
3: What?
0: It was his mom's birthday this past week, and he took his mom to go get her nails done yesterday.
4: That's right.
3: Yeah, yeah, yeah. He saw the picture, Joe.
0: Oh, I didn't see a picture.
4: Yeah.
3: I put a picture on Facebook. Very cute. Oh. Mm-hmm.
4: Yeah, yeah. She's doing well.
0: You're a good son, Joe.
4: I try.
0: Yeah.
4: You know, I'm not the best, but I'm not the worst.
0: I mean, out of the two she has, you're the best.
4: Oh, well, that's true.
1: Put that one hands down.
0: Oh, good. All right. What do we got today on this fantastic show? We're giving away $1,000 an hour starting at 8 o'clock with the Bone Bonus. We'll give you the keyword. You put it in the app, and you can win $1,000. It's as easy as that. And then that'll happen five times today, 8 a.m., 10 a.m., noon, 2, and 5. That spreads it out through all the shows and gives you a good, solid opportunity to win. I heard Drew yesterday. What did I hear? Something that made me want to punch everybody in the room.
1: Oh.
0: Drew, the caller made me mad. Drew made me mad. He just is very abrupt with the listener sometimes. Sometimes he gives you the, hi, I'm Drew. Who are you? Oh, let's talk about this. Then sometimes he's like, did you call up thinking today I'm going to be the stupidest guy in the whole world? I was like, oh, man. Guy called up and he said something. Drew just goes, is that your whole act or did you have more? And the guy's like, oh, I have more. And he goes, well, go ahead, by all means. Go continue with your dumb act. You know, it was so uncomfortable listening to. What else? Anybody else got anything else? Because I'll leave now if that's the case.
2: Nah, we should just wrap it up.
0: All right.
2: It's a good run.
1: I did nothing yesterday.
4: Oh,
1: I didn't feel good, and I just sat there and did nothing. I was bored.
0: You watch TV?
1: Yeah, a little bit.
0: Yeah.
3: Nap?
1: Yeah. Oh, I always nap, Carmen. Nap every day.
0: I'm not napping anymore.
1: No?
3: I have to nap.
1: I have to.
0: I have to, too, and it's been ripped away from me.
3: Even if it's like 20 minutes. Like,
4: that's all you need.
3: Yeah.
0: I feel like 20 minutes is like, why bother shutting it down? As soon as I shut it down, you got to wake up again.
4: No, because it'll make you more tired the longer you take a nap.
3: Exactly. Because you're not napping, you're sleeping.
4: Yeah.
1: I'm sleeping. I can tell you, I break up my sleep night and afternoonish.
0: Yeah.
1: That's how I've been doing it forever, and that's how I do it.
0: I love to shut it down around 12:30, 1 o'clock, and set my alarm for when I have to go pick up Juliana for school.
1: Which is what time?
0: Like, usually get up around 3.
1: Yeah.
0: Yeah. It's perfect.
3: That's
0: go to Starbucks, get a little refresher.
3: Too much.
0: Get back on that line and sit there mindless for an hour just waiting there.
1: Don't tell me too much when you're tired today, and I'm not.
0: That's true.
1: I like that. Proof is in the pudding.
0: Yeah. And maybe Galvin doesn't take up the whole bed when he sleeps.
1: No, I don't.
3: He should come to bed earlier.
2: Galvin?
1: I'll be over at 8:30 today.
3: I'm standing my ground on this.
0: Watching film?
3: He's playing League.
4: He's Tarkin.
3: Yeah.
2: Oh, come on.
0: He's Tarkin off?
3: He's playing video games.
0: Mm-hmm.
3: And I get it. You got to wind down. But at some point, you're not going to interrupt my sleep. If I'm getting good sleep.
2: Yeah, it's not you. That's a Chad problem, not a you problem.
3: Exactly. Come to bed earlier, and then I wouldn't have the whole bed to take up.
2: Oh.
3: Because I went to bed late last night. Remember this. Usually I'm in bed by like 8:30, 9 o'clock.
0: Yeah.
3: Last night I was watching The Pit, so I was up late. And then he still came to bed later than me. And we wake up at the same time because they start practice at 6.
0: Mm.
3: So I'm calling
0: foul. Shenanigans.
3: Yeah. Flag on the play.
0: Oh, whoa, whoa. Can you imagine living that house? No. Everything is football tournament.
1: Oh, yeah.
0: Something gets burnt in the oven, you blow a whistle.
2: Yep. 15-yard penalty.
0: Oh, man.
1: Honey, this steak was a real touchdown.
2: Yeah.
0: Oh, okay.
2: Turnover on downs.
3: Not that bad.
0: A little bit.
3: Yeah, I get it.
0: What do you got this week?
3: This week we are away at Newsome. And that's like an hour away.
0: Oh, really?
3: Yeah. So it's going to be a late Friday. Like, yeah, long day. We're figuring out who's, you know, picking up lunches and dinners and this and that and halftime snacks. And it's a lot.
0: You're good people.
3: Yeah.
0: You're good people, Coach Carmen.
2: That's debatable.
3: I'm with Gio on that one today.
0: I can't think of anything I'd want to do less. And you guys are doing it with great enthusiasm, and it definitely is helping out a lot of people.
3: Listen, I got to tell you, I can't imagine my Fridays any other way. On it, like now that we've been doing it for 3 years.
0: Yeah.
3: Like, I enjoy it. I like watching the kids. I like watching the game.
0: You better.
3: Yeah, otherwise this would be miserable. But no, I enjoy it. And also, Chad loves football. You know what I mean? Like, he loves football. So.
2: No, I miss when my son was playing. He was the best.
0: I don't.
2: Yeah.
0: I don't. I liked watching my son hit people and go out and do that. It was pretty cool. But for the most part, that whole fanfare of the being outside and the bugs and the band and the whole deal.
2: I like the whole experience. Yes. Start to finish.
3: The band, the cheerleaders.
0: I think because you probably had that in high school. I did not.
2: Probably, maybe. Yeah,
0: I did not have it. My high school didn't have a football team until after I left the high school. And
2: Friday Night Lights, man.
0: Yeah, we didn't.
1: Did you play football at all?
2: No.
3: He was in the band.
2: I was in the band.
1: Yeah.
2: Nerd.
0: Oh, yeah.
1: I still can't believe I was there. I saw the whole thing where Chad became a coach.
0: Oh, the origin story.
3: Oh, him and Ian. Yeah.
1: Yep.
3: Christmas dinner.
1: Yep. Chad was like, "If you ever need help, I'd love to be a coach. I'd love to do something, whatever." And then they started talking. Yeah. And now all of a sudden, Chad's on a second high school, and
2: that's sometimes all you need is the in, to get in. You know,
3: because he did this prior. You know what I mean?
1: Right,
3: like,
1: right.
3: It wasn't like...
2: He was doing it to pick up chicks.
0: Yeah, that's how he got his wife.
3: First off, don't say that. What?
2: Is that not true?
0: True? Did not marry one of his players?
3: All adult female league.
0: Just saying.
2: Yeah.
0: Thank God it was a female league. Mm-hmm.
2: It was a great way to pick up chicks.
3: Yeah.
2: Nope.
3: He coaches high school.
2: Yo, now.
0: Different now.
2: Like coaching an all female team. I mean, we know what's going on here.
4: Dream come true.
3: Yeah, yeah.
1: I've seen that movie.
2: Right, come on.
0: What's that? Oh yeah, I do have a couple of abs. Oh yeah.
2: No. I just love the sport. Not all these hot chicks that I'm coaching.
0: Right.
1: Yeah. Make sure you don't cramp up.
2: Mm. Yeah,
1: Rob.
2: Yeah, exactly.
0: Yeah. That's your coach for life.
3: Yeah. I'll follow him wherever he goes.
0: Oh, listen. Wait till you guys redo a bathroom. See how excited you are about each other.
3: Listen. We're about to sleep in different bedrooms tonight.
2: Oh.
0: I don't miss that. I thought I would.
3: What?
0: When I slept upstairs.
3: Oh,
0: because
3: yeah.
0: I used to. The only thing that I like upstairs that I'm not really getting downstairs is I used to keep it freezing upstairs. And now it's just a little cold.
3: I can't sleep in a different bed.
0: No.
3: I have to sleep next to him. It's the only way I get sleep.
0: Yeah, well, see, my wife's not a cuddler.
3: Yeah, we're not

0: Yeah, so she'll be fine. She'll be locked into my death grip.
1: Yep.
0: And while we lay there,
1: unable to escape.
0: Yeah, yeah. All right, let's take a break and get this show going this morning. We've got Sporkle when we come back. We'll tell you what we have to give away. We got a lot of tickets, a lot of things to blow out, and we'll do that. And then don't forget the Bone Bonus happens starting at 8 o'clock this morning. It's the Mike Calta Show. 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

0: the show. It's 1025 The Bone. 800-771-1025 are the phone numbers. I want to remind everybody a couple of things. JP will be in town this Friday. He'll be at the original Hooters in Clearwater on Gulf to Bay. He'll be out there for a Bone Liquid lunch starting at 11 o'clock. And they'll be giving away a trip to go see the Rays take on the New York Yankees in New York City. All courtesy of our friends at Budweiser, who'll be out there with $2.50 pints of Bud and Bud Light. And, of course, Hooters with the best chicken wings in all of Tampa Bay. That is this Friday. Go by and see JP. And then also a reminder that the Bone Bonus keyword comes up at 8 o'clock this morning. Your first chance at winning $1,000 will happen right here on this show. We'll remind you before it happens. If you haven't downloaded the app already, I don't know, it's been years. Download the app now. And all you need to do is put the keyword in the app, and you can win $1,000. It is that easy. Carmen?
1: Yes?
0: What do we have to give away to the folks today?
1: Okay, so I know it sounds like a lot, but it's not.
0: It is a lot. Don't try to talk me down.
1: I mean, I'm letting you know, we only have one of everything.
0: All right.
1: So
0: all right.
1: Just keep that in mind. All okay? right.
2: It's only Tuesday. It's fine.
1: It's no, Gio.
0: You'll be fine. We'll steal more from sending show.
1: Opposite. We have tickets for Breaking Benjamin.
0: Okay.
1: We have tickets for Jonas Brothers.
0: All right.
1: Five Finger Death Punch.
0: Okay.
1: Luke Bryan.
0: All right.
1: 311.
0: And Dirty Heads,
1: correct. See? And Yellow Card.
0: Okay.
1: But remember, we only have one of everything.
0: Yellow Card is playing down at the Sound.
2: Mm-hmm.
0: And then John Senning is doing some parking lot concert with one of the other guys.

0: Dylan Catrone.
1: Seaside
0: Sessions.
2: That's what it is.
3: Seawall.
0: Seawall. No.
3: I think so.
1: Seashore Sessions.
2: Pretty sure it's Seaside.
4: No, it's Seawall.
1: Seawall?
4: Yeah.
1: I think it's Seashore.
3: It's
4: that is happening down at the Bay Care Sound, and we will give you the opportunity to win those tickets right now as we play a little Sporkle. Here we go. Carmen is the keeper of Sporkle. Pap is your judge and scorekeeper. Confirm. I am on a run right now.
0: Confirm you, Seawall.
4: Seawall, yes.
0: Yeah. You are on a streak.
4: I'm going for five today.
0: Five.
1: Okay. Right.
0: Be two of your next five.
4: All right, Carmen, what are we playing today?
5: Okay, today we're going to be playing famous movie taglines. Can you name the movie when given the famous tagline from that movie?
4: All right.
5: Okay?
4: Yep.
5: Here we go. Your first one. The future is history.
4: Back to the Future.
5: The future is history.
0: Terminator?
4: Oh, I know it now.
1: No.
4: Bill and Ted?
5: No, I was looking for 12 Monkeys. No point. Really? That's a movie.
0: Yeah, it's Brad Pitt.
5: Your next one. If Nancy doesn't wake up screaming, she won't at all. Galvin. Houston, we have a problem.
0: Apollo 15.
5: Mike Kelta.
1: No, Judge.
6: That was Gio.
5: Gio gets the point.
4: I didn't know.
5: They're young, they're in love, and they kill people.
4: That is...
5: They're young, they're in love, and they kill people. Looking for the movie title from that tagline.
0: Oh, come on.
4: I know.
0: Woody Harrelson, yeah.
6: Natural Born Killers.
4: Natural Born Killers.
5: No.
0: No?
1: Oh. Ah, you suck, Joe.
0: It's been an idiot.
4: That's what we all thought it was.
1: Dummy.
5: Bonnie and Clyde. No point.
4: They weren't killers. They were bank robbers.
1: Yeah.
5: They killed people.
0: Yeah. They did, but it wasn't there. Like, by the natural born killers, yeah. they were naturally born killers.
6: They were doing it for fun.
0: Yeah, they throw kill.
5: Oh. Okay, your next one. Love is a force of nature. Love is a force of nature. What movie is that from?
0: Some chick flick.
4: Twisted.
0: I know what it is. Don't say it yet. Did everybody guess? Because I
1: don't know.
0: I mean, I don't know the name of it. Is it the stupid one with Ben Affleck and there's
1: Jennifer Lopez?
0: Yeah, like a storm.
5: Yeah. No.
0: No?
5: It is. Gay Cowboys.
4: Oh.
5: Brokeback Mountain.
1: Really?
5: Interesting. Love is a force of nature.
4: Force it right in there.
1: I thought it was I Can't Quit You.
5: Your next one. Why so serious?
0: Batman Begins.
1: The Dark Knight Rises.
5: Oh, you should have stopped.
4: The Dark Knight.
5: The Dark Knight.
1: Yeah.
5: No point.
1: None of us.
5: This is the weekend they didn't play golf. This is the weekend they didn't play golf.
0: Weekend of Bernie's?
1: Caddyshack.
4: I have no idea.
5: Deliverance.
4: Oh, Jesus.
1: Should I play golf?
4: Yeah.
5: No point. One man's struggle to take it easy. One man's struggle to take it easy.
4: Falling down.
1: Forrest Gump. Rises.
4: Rises.
0: Jolt or whatever that stupid.
5: No. Ferris Bueller's Day Off.
1: Really?
0: That's no good. These are terrible taglines.
5: Your next one. There is no gene for the human spirit.
0: Cocoon.
5: Gene is G-E-N-E.
1: Not Jurassic Park?
4: I don't know.
5: Gattaca.
1: What is Gattaca? Yeah.
4: Gattaca is a space prison movie.
0: I feel like I'm in a space prison.
5: This is Benjamin. He's a little worried about his future.
4: The Curious Case of Benjamin Button. Damn it.
5: This is Benjamin. He's a little worried about his future.
1: The mysterious case of Benjamin Button.
0: A Bug's Life, I don't know.
5: The Graduate.
2: Nah, I'm skipping.
5: No point. Some guys just can't handle Vegas.
1: Hangover.
5: Galvin.
4: No.
5: Pep.
3: I thought I heard Michael on that.
5: Mike gets the point. The Last Man on Earth is not alone.
4: I Am Legend.
5: Mike Kelta and Pap, we're halfway there.
1: Halfway. Oh, jeez.
3: Gio with a single point on the board. Galvin also with one. And Michael is your leader by one. He's winning with two.
4: A runaway.
1: Doubled.
5: All right, we're doing movie by taglines. Halfway, here we go. Everyone wants to be found.
4: Contact.
5: Everyone wants to be found.
0: E.T., the actual first one.
1: No, no, no.
5: Lost in Translation.
4: Mm.
5: No point. He's out to prove he's got nothing to prove. He's out to prove he's got nothing to prove.
0: Van Wilder.
4: That's so funny. That's what I was going to say, even though I knew it was wrong.
1: Forrest Gump.
4: Returns.
5: Napoleon Dynamite. Work sucks.
1: Office space.
5: Geo.
1: Damn it.
5: The first casualty of war is innocence.
4: Platoon.
5: Mike. Check in, unpack, relax, take a shower.
4: Psycho.
5: Mike. 50 million people watching and no one saw a thing.
0: Quiz Show.
5: Galvin. Family isn't a word, it's a sentence.
0: Godfather.
4: My Big Fat Greek Wedding.
0: Oh.
5: Family isn't a word, it's a sentence. The Royal Tenenbaums.
4: Mm.
5: No point. An epic of epic epicness.
0: Spaceballs.
1: That's a good guess.
5: Epic of epic epicness.
4: Wayne's World.
1: Wayne's World 2. South Park.
5: Scott Pilgrim versus the World.
1: Who's watching these movies?
0: That's actually a pretty good movie.
1: Is it?
0: Yeah. Surprisingly.
1: Is it Matthew Cera or the
0: Michael Cera?
1: Michael Cera.
0: Yeah.
5: Your next one. Fear can hold you prisoner. Hope can
0: Shawshank
5: set
0: Redemption.
5: You free. Galvin. You don't get to 500 million friends without making a few enemies.
4: Social Network.
5: Mike Kelta and Pap. We're on the last three.
3: Gio has 2 points on the board, Galvin with three, and Michael is your leader only by two. He's winning with five.
2: Come on.
5: We're doing famous movie taglines. You're naming the movies. Last three. Here we go. You'll believe a man can fly.
0: Superman.
5: Galvin. Cocktails first, questions later.
1: Cocktail.
5: Cocktails first, questions later.
4: Nope.
5: Swingers. Yeah. Point for Joe.
1: Questions.
5: And your last one. Who will survive and what will be left of them?
1: Armageddon. Returns.
4: Deep Impact.
5: Who will survive and what will be left of them?
1: Alien.
0: Damn it.
1: Independence Day.
5: The Texas Chainsaw Massacre.
4: Oh, close.
1: Were these the actual taglines or are they just like describing the movies?
3: No, those are the
5: taglines. Those were what the commercials.
1: Right.
3: Yeah, they showed up on the poster.
1: Some bad ones.
0: They were.
3: Your final score, Gio with 2 points on the board, Galvin with 4, and Michael is your triumphant champion today. He won with 5.
4: 6 in a row.
0: 5 in a row.
4: You sure?
0: Yes.
4: Okay, 5 in a row.
0: Good job.
4: Thank you. All right, gentlemen, in the style of Disney, congratulate me. It's a song too. Don't try to read a poem.
0: What's a Disney song? Did zippity doo da. It's a Mike world after all.
4: Hey,
0: it's Mike world after all.
4: Hey,
0: it's Mike world after all. Cause he wins Sparkle.
4: All right, that's good.
0: I was waiting. I had to do the second half, and I'm like, "What am I gonna do?"
1: So I was gonna try and throw it to you, but
4: yeah, that works. That works.
1: It's not that easy.
4: Good morning. Who's this?
6: Hey, Steven.
4: Steven, you're the winner. I'm gonna put you on hold. Carmen will grab you during the break, and we'll hook you up with your choice of tickets. Thank you for listening, sir.
6: Sounds awesome. Thanks, man.
4: All right, man. Carmen, he is on line 5.
5: Okay.
4: Galvin, what do we have coming up in news?
0: Coming up in news today, we have Me Bounds, Autumn Menu, and You're Old.
4: All right. I know that. I'm feeling it today. We got news when we come back. We got a chance to win $1,000 coming up at 8 o'clock with the Bone Bonus keyword. We'll take a quick break, and we'll do news next on 102.5 The Bone.
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0: Mike Calda's show. It's 102.5 The Bone. This Friday, there's a liquid lunch happening at the original Hooters in Clearwater on Gulf to Bay. JP will be out there starting at 11 o'clock. It's all brought to you by Budweiser. Get yourself $2.50 pints of Bud and Bud Light. And you could register for your last chance to register to win a trip to see the Rays take on the Yankees in New York City. We're actually in the Bronx. They're not doing anything in New York City. Good luck. You win a trip to the Bronx. It's all going down this Friday with JP at the Hooters in Clearwater. Right now, it is time to check in with Galvin. He has today's news.
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0: What do we have in news today, Galvin?
2: Today's top story, U.S. Supreme Court sided with Donald Trump on Monday in his effort to crack down on mail-in voting, though it remains unclear if his administration can take action ahead of the midterm elections in November. Justices on the court voted 6-3 along ideological lines to lift an injunction from June that a judge in Massachusetts placed on an executive order issued by the president. But a second injunction remains in place, and ruling leaves room for legal challenges. Trump has repeatedly likened voting by mail to cheating, despite his own use of it and overwhelming evidence that the system is secure.
0: Is the system secure?
2: I don't know.
0: Is it cheating?
2: Yeah. I mean, I don't, I think if, you know, you're in the military, you're overseas, you're doing something like that, obviously the mail-in thing, you should have to have a reason to it, not just, I don't want to go and, you know.
0: They should make it as easy as possible and make it, if you don't want to go, don't go. Like, you just, like, we should be able to go online and do it from a computer at home, but clearly
2: American Idol figured it out.
0: Yeah,
2: I can't, that's true. You know?
3: But also, I think it's one of those things, like, if you really wanted to, you would.
0: Yeah, but Carmen, I do.
3: Right.
0: And sometimes it could be quite the pain in the ass.
3: Right.
0: Yeah. You know, like if I have the opportunity to do early voting, I'll go do that because it's a lot less crowded and a lot less wait time. But if you go there during election day or on election day, it's pretty much a pain in the ass.
3: I understand. Listen, I've never voted, so.
0: You've never voted?
3: Nope. And I will never.
0: Why?
3: I don't believe in our voting system.
0: Okay.
3: I think it's absolutely insane.
0: I can't sit here and try to convince you any different because I don't really know anymore. Right.
3: But I don't believe in it. I think it's absolutely insane. We started this, what, over 250 years ago, right?
0: Yeah.
3: Like, or, you know, 250, whatever. And we haven't updated it yet, except for the fact that you can mail it in.
0: Well, like, we have certainly updated. I mean, it used to be you used to go to a booth.
4: The first time I voted, you had to punch the whole tab in.
0: The first time I voted, you pulled the lever.
2: But also, the whole way of voting, there's two people. You're telling me there's only two sides, whatever, that you can do it.
3: Right.
2: You know, that whole thing. But there's not.
0: I mean, when you go and vote, there's 10 people in the thing to choose from.
2: The president's already picked.
3: And then also on top of that, like, so the popular vote doesn't win. It goes to this and that and the electoral college and everything like that. Like, you're saying that this was established and that whole process of it hasn't been updated. There's not a better way to do it.
2: We're letting the people vote. Okay, the people voted for this guy. Well, not that vote.
3: We don't like that one.
2: Yeah.
3: I don't believe in it.
4: People tend to lean towards like the big presidential elections. Meanwhile, like the local elections,
2: that's way more important, far
4: more important and affect you directly compared to like a presidential or
0: and
4: you
0: that's
4: know,
0: there's no electoral college.
4: That's what you're talking about, like county commissioners who are making approvals in your neighborhood, school superintendent who are going to decide football programs, Carmen, of whether they think that's valued or not, like stuff like
3: that's that, something I can get behind.
4: Yeah.
3: And that's where the popular vote wins. You know what I mean? Like that.
0: But still, you don't vote for them.
4: Yeah, like the local elections are. I feel like critical.
0: Carmen, I am not saying you're too far off. I don't. It's hard to argue with you because you're kind of right.
3: I'm just saying, I've always felt this way, and until someone can prove me wrong or give me a better explanation of why it matters, I don't believe in it.
0: It's weird to me because I couldn't wait to vote. Like, I felt like my first election was Bill Clinton's election. And I did research and I watched
4: things.
0: I thought I was making a difference. No.
3: Yeah.
4: Like I said, when it comes to these big, like Carmen's got a good point. Like, in Florida, it's a very deep red state. So your vote, if you're voting against conservatives, it's
5: futile.
4: Yeah. They're outweigh Democrats by over a million registered Republicans. So it's like,
2: it's just like whenever you see a libertarian or one of these independent, whatever, you go, yeah, good luck.
4: Right.
2: You have
4: right.
2: zero chance. Like,
6: if you're a libertarian.
2: No, I'm saying running, whenever they're on the ticket, you go, yeah, okay, mm-hmm. Lieberman, there's no way you're doing anything.
6: Is it not? We've been complaining. People have been suggesting a three-party system for a while, right?
5: Well, at least a third party.
3: So it's never going to happen.
6: It's never going to happen.
4: Too much money.
6: But this does seem like a good time to actually try to introduce some sort of an alternative.
5: Every election does.
2: Yeah.
5: The problem is that they come in and they don't come in strong enough. And what they do is they just take away from one party. Mm-hmm. So it's an automatic win for the other party.
4: So then whatever that middle party, however many views they align with one side or the other, they end up absorbing
5: that.
4: They're
5: just hurting one of the parties.
2: Also, having one leader is ridiculous, too. Whenever we know, we see every movie from the future where there's a console.
5: There's two old ladies, one black guy and one Asian guy.
3: I was gonna say, and then on top of that, we keep on voting in like these 80-year-old men. And it's like, we know there's better choices, so why are they getting picked? Because we talk about it all the time, right? Like, that's not who we would pick. We'd pick somebody different. But that's on the ticket. Right. So,
6: and we're voting in old people, yes.
3: But they
6: can only be there for 4 years if you're talking about the president.
5: 8 years.
6: Well, but you got to vote on them again.
3: But that's
6: Congress and the other people that we need to get out of there. There needs to be.
5: They're the ones
6: that
5: have been there for life.
3: They weren't even elected. Right.
2: They also tried to make us believe that Joe Biden was totally fine to be in there for another 4 years.
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2: I have a hot or not for you guys. Good. And this is a Florida hot or not. Right. It's a couple. We're only doing the lady, though.
5: Okay.
2: A Florida couple is being charged with child neglect after allegedly keeping 4 children confined in the cab of a tractor trailer for almost 7 years.
5: Oh, my God.
2: Without letting them take a shower, use the restroom.
5: In 7 years?
2: Exercise outside. Yeah, this is all according to arrest records. We know they're bad. We're playing hot or not. The children were not allowed to attend school for approximately 5 years. They got arrested. Keisha Epps, who is 51 years old, and her fiance, Tamara Stewart. Tamara is a guy, 37. So she's 51. He's 37. They have been living in the cab with the children while Epps works as a truck driver driving a route between Miami and Atlanta. Since December 2019, the children were kept inside the vehicle for the majority of their days. Jeez. Both Epps and Stewart were arrested on August 6th, according to the heavily redacted report filed with the court in Jacksonville's sheriff's office. So they're from Jacksonville. They're truck drivers. They're keeping kids, 4 kids, in the tractor trailer. Don't let them out to exercise, do anything, whatever. Her name is Keisha Epps. She is 51 years old. She is married to a guy who's 37. I ask you, Mike Kelta, hot or not?
5: Ooh, 51-year-old, but she got herself a 37-year-old. So she could be hot. But then she's a bad mother, but also that usually means hot, too.
2: Mm.
5: But I say, Keisha, not hot.
2: You say not hot?
5: Not hot.
2: All right. Gio, what do you got?
4: Jacksonville, gross.
5: Yeah.
4: Slobby, slobby, fatso.
2: Oh.
4: Not hot.
2: All right. Carmen, what do you think?
3: Hot girls know the importance of showers. So I'm going to say not hot.
5: Didn't say she's not showering. Yeah. Right. So the kids are not showering.
3: But that's the thing. Hot girls don't want to be around stinky people.
4: They're like, big on hygiene.
3: Right. So yeah. Like a hot girl would let the kids at least shower.
2: Hot, hot hygiene.
3: Right.
2: Well, Joe has it on Bone TV.
4: Yeah, no
2: you
4: way.
2: You guys
4: no
2: have
4: way.
2: A picture of Keisha on your phone. I would like for you to enjoy.
3: That's not a real person.
2: Good Lord.
5: Come on.
3: There's
5: now.
3: No
2: good
3: way.
2: I don't Lord. See it. Oh, Gio.
5: Okay, listen to me.
26: That is.
5: Grab your phones.
3: No.
5: No, listen to me.
2: Gio, you see it yet or no?
4: No, I don't know why I'm getting like, not getting it.
2: Here.
4: Oh, no, yowza.
2: She looks like the worst clown you've ever seen in your life.
5: Yes.
2: I mean,
3: that
2: she's.
3: That can't be real.
2: It's real,
3: that
2: Carmen.
3: Can't be real.
2: It is real. It is real. Look, there's a bunch of news stories. This one is real. Trust me, I look and make sure that it's not AI stuff on her. That is a real person, and it is frightening. It's a black lady, and she's half bald, and she's got hair shooting out like Bozo. Her teeth are summer teeth. Some are here, some are there.
5: She's got the full-on Larry Fine haircut.
2: Yeah, it is banana. And if you would looks like she's all bruised up, too.
5: Yeah. Oh, if you would like to see this lovely specimen, you can grab your phone, go to Instagram, at the Mike Calta Show. It is currently in the stories.
2: Oof.
5: That is a bad-looking human being.
2: That may be one of the roughest ones ever.
5: Yeah. What is that 37-year-old guy look like?
2: He's actually a pretty good-looking guy.
5: Oh, really?
2: Not, like, pretty good-looking, but definitely for her. That? Yeah, I don't know how they got together.
5: Woo!
2: Yeah.
5: That is. That's a bad costume.
2: Here, I want to actually show you the guy, because it is pretty horrendous compared.
5: I mean, she's got... Her hair is out. Her teeth are insane.
4: I mean, it is
5: like if I saw that and just walking, I would be scared.
2: Right.
4: I mean, it is a mugshot.
2: Do we have her Instagram?
5: Yeah.
4: Yeah. Could we do some more investigating?
2: But there's the dude. There's Tamara Stewart, who's 37 years old. Normal looking dude.
5: All right. Doesn't come through.
2: I mean, he's not like great or anything.
5: No, he's certainly way better than that.
2: He could get much better than that.
5: I would kiss him before I kissed her.
2: Yeah.
5: Yeah, for sure.
2: Jeez. She is.
5: Thank God I am not being asked to make that the choice.
2: Please go look at that. By the way, we know she's a bad person. We know she's a bad person. We're asking hot or not.
5: Yeah.
2: I'm pretty sure we know what you're going to
5: say. We all stand with
3: that. And last he's 35?
5: 31. Yeah.
2: He is
5: 37.
2: She's 51.
3: Still don't believe these are real people.
2: Carmen, Google it.
3: I believe you, Galvin. I know you did your due diligence, but that is not a human.
4: Man, that last top tooth is holding on for dear life.
3: That's what I'm saying. Like,
4: one left.
2: Yeah, it's it is rough. It is rough for sure. So Target has
5: somebody just said Ozzie Williams said he said this. He's 100% right. She looks like she's been partially mummified.
4: Oh, yeah. Oh man.
5: It looked like they were in the middle of mummifying her and she got up. That's exactly what it looks there? Like.
4: Like, how do you think they meet? How do you think they fall in love? How does it happen?
2: In our, I think so many questions.
3: Like he was homeless, right? Cause they're truck drivers.
5: I don't know. He's driving. And they got all these kids, and we don't even know if they're her kids or what the deal is.
2: Yeah.
5: And she's keeping them in the cab. Although the whole time I'm thinking, that must be a pretty fun, if you're a kid and you're just on the open road with your dad and your mom.
2: No.
3: Trapped in a trailer?
5: Yeah. No, not that. I'm saying, like if you're one kid, not five kids, and you have that little room in the back there, the thing where you get to sleep in and you get to hang out. That could be a fun life for a little while. No. Maybe for like a year on the road.
4: Mm. Yeah, these people. Yeah, then mom walks in and you look at that.
5: Yeah, that's true. I don't want to live with them.
2: Jeez. Target has pulled a Halloween costume from being sold after the product sparked racial backlash online, with critics saying the design and the imagery resembled racially offensive imagery. The costume, called Kids Glows Under Blacklight Circus Clown Halloween Costume Bodysuit. Yeah,
4: I saw this.
2: I'm going to send it to your phone.
5: Joe, I got it.
2: Joe has it on Bone TV as well. It featured a young black child model and quickly drew criticism, with many people online comparing it to looking to racist caricatures of black people, questioning how the product made it through Target's review process.
5: Well, do you think, I mean, I've looked at this last night for a while. I think the putting it on a black child was probably their not the smartest thing for them to do, because it opens up to criticism like this. But
2: right.
5: I don't,
2: if that's a white kid,
5: right,
2: because it's got
5: looks like a crazy clown.
2: Right. It definitely has the big mouth and the red lips, but it's not.
5: It's like a big smile full of teeth.
2: Yes.
3: But
2: it's more scary than the other thing. Yeah. Putting it on a black kid definitely is going to make you go, well, come on, what are we doing?
3: But then you also have to take into consideration, like, you have to look at all the other costumes. And then if there's no black children modeling a costume, then people are going to be upset because black children weren't used.
5: Yeah, I don't think Target's intention is to be racist in this picture at all. I think they were just using this kid as a model. And I don't think the picture is overtly racist as it is. I just think that if you start stretching and looking.
2: But here's the thing, is if you're doing that photo shoot and you're like, Billy, come on over here. You're going to model this costume. And he puts it on and the photographer goes to take a picture. And nobody goes, you know what?
5: Yeah.
3: Let's switch.
2: Let's get Eric. Yeah, Eric, you want to come on over? Yeah. And
4: not only did it make it past the photo shoot process, but then it made it past the marketing department.
2: Yeah.
4: Then it made it past the web department where someone posted it up.
2: Yeah. Then it made it past the people that were unpacking it and hanging it in Target. They're like, you know.
5: Also, Target's like, put it out for a little while and let people get all fired up about it. And remind them that we have Halloween costumes and then we'll take it down.
3: I was like, because Gio, what's it called?
4: Oh, recreational outrage.
3: There you go.
2: Mm-hmm. Target said, quote, we've removed the offensive Halloween costume that should never have been part of our assortment.
5: but that's ridiculous.
2: Well, Target confirmed the product is no longer for sale, adding, as a company, we got this wrong and we're deeply sorry.
5: I think that they're just trying to cover their ass, but I think that...
4: You should get that costume for Halloween then.
5: I don't find that costume to be attractive in any capacity.
2: But... on a white person, nobody would think.
5: No, you look like that scary clown from that show. What's that show?
4: The fact that they were easily able to find all the old things and they match up perfectly, that's kind of set the dome.
2: But I mean, I think look at the mouth on the kid's costume. It's a big scary mouth.
4: Oh yeah,
2: you know what I mean. But I can see if you have a black kid wearing that, where you would make that association 100%.
5: But anybody think that was Target's? Intention? No.
4: I don't know how the process goes that far.
2: Yeah, there's a lot of things where they come out with stuff and you go, nobody in the room spoke up and said, right, maybe we don't do
4: that. It wasn't the intention. You think someone would go, hey, wait a minute. Look at this here. Have you seen this?
2: If you have some product and they're like, it kind of looks like a swastika.
4: Right. And then
2: maybe we don't put that out. We change it up a little
4: bit. And then they go to the internet and in 30 seconds, they pull up all the pictures that match the costume. Perfectly, that would say, hey, you know what? Hey, Frank, maybe we take this one down.
2: Maybe we just go with a ghost. Today is National Kiss and Makeup Day, not to be confused with Kiss in Makeup.
5: Kiss and makeup.
2: Anybody, not necessarily Kiss and Makeup, but anybody you want to make up with.
5: I will tell you this, Calvin, we haven't done this in years.
2: Oh, amnesty.
5: I will give amnesty to somebody that I'm fighting with. 800-771-1025. If you've been banned from the show, even if I blocked the radio signal from coming to your radio, I would consider changing that today. If there is something on National Kiss and Makeup Day, if you want to kiss and make up, feel free to call the show. Don't just call the show out of the blue. If there's something that happened between us,
2: maybe you blocked them on Instagram.
5: Yeah.
2: Maybe they called and you said you're a real idiot and hung up on them.
5: Right. I will give you amnesty. The truth is that I am proud that most of the people that are blocked on Instagram are just because they just keep sending me reels.
2: Mm.
5: I'm not angry about people. They don't say anything mean to me. It's mostly just people sending reels. So if you would like to be unblocked or anything along those lines, call up the show, 800-771-1025. Let's kiss and make up.
2: I would love to know why Jana on Instagram, I'm not going to give her a full thing, whatever, she sent direct message me a post from the bone.
5: She also sent it to me.
4: Oh.
2: That Shelly Fabre died the other day. We talked about it.
5: We did
2: from
5: talk about it.
2: Coach and all that stuff. But why would you send this to me?
5: If the bone is sending it out.
2: Mm. Not I went to high school with her, not...
5: Right.
2: Did you see that? Just sent me the post.
5: Like, I think it's a did you see this, but if it's coming from the Bones website, most likely they got that from us.
2: Yeah.
4: In her defense, I do not follow the Bone at all.
5: I don't either, but I don't need to see posts from the Bone either.
2: You guys don't follow the Bone?
5: No, I follow the Bone.
3: Yeah. And also, if you can't see posts from Mike, if you can't DM the Mike Kelta show, he blocked you, yes, and it was because you were annoying. Don't ask me why you're blocked and you can't see.
5: Well, now would be the time to do it, Carmen.
2: Yeah.
5: Feel free to call the show, 800-771-1025. Today would be the day to kiss and make up and get yourself back in the mix.
3: But I get it all the time. Hey, can you ask Mike to unblock me?
5: Yeah, I'm not blocking easy. I'm not blocking easy. Right. I'm blocking if you're sending a. I mean, if I look at your history of responses and they are all just memes and things that you've sent 10 in a row, I'm blocking you. You're just taking up space in our inbox for nothing.
4: I am getting a lot of hot dog content now. Sam.
5: Of course.
0: Oh, yeah. Too.
5: Everybody thinks they have to send the hot dog stuff over.
4: Yeah, I've seen it all.
5: We have seen it all.
4: Mm-hmm.
5: Galvin said it. Every dog video, every drunk video.
4: Yeah, seen it.
6: 102.5 The Bone. It's talk radio where we say what we want all day long. You know that crazy you think about all day, every day? Well, you may think it, but we say it. That is 102.5 The Bone. 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
2: So we're just about 2 weeks away from actual football. We got preseason going on, but regular season NFL about 2 weeks away. So the people over at Ranker.com have put together the best tailgate foods. And you can actually vote on it if you want to over ranker.com. Right now, they're still accepting votes, but right now, what do you think number one? Who has the number one spot for tailgate food? What would you think it is?
5: I would imagine it's something along the hot dog family, like the brats or one of those things.
2: No, I can tell you, hot dog comes in at number three.
5: Chicken wings?
2: Chicken wings number two.
5: Ooh.
0: Hamburgers.
2: Number one. Damn. Number one spot. I know you didn't say it because you don't want to. I know you knew. Hamburger is number one right now, followed by chicken wings, hot dogs, sliders, brisket, tortilla chips with salsa, sandwiches, short ribs, and Carmen, guacamole.
3: Yeah.
2: Top 20 also features chili dogs, Joe. Oh. We haven't done that yet. Chili dogs, chocolate brownies, meatballs, pigs in a blanket. What is a pig in a blanket?
5: Pig in a blanket is a little hot dog wrapped around a little crescent roll wrapped around it.
2: Yeah. Okay. All right.
4: I usually get the little Smokies.
5: What do you think of it?
2: Little Smokies. It's funny because growing up, my mom used to make, I think it was stuffed cabbage, whatever, that she would call pigs in a blanket. And I was like,
4: no.
2: Yeah, that's not pigs in a blanket.
5: She's lying.
2: Yeah, she did. She lied to me.
4: Sometimes they're the full dogs with the crescent rolls.
5: I'll take that.
4: Yeah.
5: I'll take that.
2: Some of the other stuff, corn, 7-layer dip. Nothing like a 7-layer dip, man. French onion dip, jalapeno poppers. Baked potato skins. Some of the least favorite on there are, even though good, doesn't really translate to tailgate, stuffed mushrooms.
5: Man, I love a stuffed mushroom.
2: I love a stuffed mushroom.
5: I'm not eating that out in a parking lot.
2: No. Yeah, that's what I'm saying. Peanut butter and jelly sandwiches.
3: Like the Incrustables, probably.
5: Yeah, that's, you want to do the cheapest tailgate ever.
2: Yeah, low rent. Trail mix. Beans.
5: Beans.
2: Just a big pot of beans.
3: I love baked beans.
2: Think you're in a parking lot. Baked beans.
3: Crock pot. Yeah, 100%. You got burgers. You got hot dogs. Put some baked beans on them. Okay.
5: Listen, I can pound my chest about a lot of things, and some of them will be right and some of them won't, but there is nobody ever that had food like we had at the tailgate.
2: No.
5: That is by far the best food you'll ever have at any tailgate.
2: Yeah.
5: And it's something different every week.
3: Are you always doing the tailgate?
5: I don't think so. I haven't heard about it.
4: The good old days.
2: I told you that they were like, try this. They were showing me some of the different stuff, and they said coleslaw, and I go, I'm not a coleslaw guy, and he goes, just try it. It was delicious.
5: It was great.
3: Who doesn't like coleslaw?
0: I love coleslaw.
2: This guy. This guy right here. Coleslaw to me is cabbage that's in old mayonnaise. That's what coleslaw is. I don't like cabbage. I don't like carrots. I don't like old mayonnaise.
4: I don't like coleslaw.
2: Sticking with football, did you see this? San Francisco 49ers owner Jed York is accused of, quote, arranging to have sexual activity at an Ohio trailer park before his arrest. An affidavit states that York responded to an ad on a known prostitution website that, unbeknownst to him, was actually an agent with the Mahoning Valley Human Trafficking Task Force. The documents state that York arranged to have sexual activity with a woman in exchange for $140. York has a personal net worth of approximately $500 million, and the family collectively is worth about $8.5 billion.
5: Yeah. So what are we mad at? Are we mad at this guy?
2: That he didn't pay more.
5: I mean, that's how he became being a smart businessman is how he became a billionaire. Listen, there are going to be guys. I said the same thing with Robert Kraft. Robert Kraft is a single guy whose wife died, who got up in the morning and was like, I'm going to go to a rub and tug and get a massage and a little happy ending. And they try to embarrass him and bring charges against him. If there is human trafficking involved, you're going after the wrong end of the people in order to stop the human trafficking. Don't say that you're trying to stop the human trafficking because you're going to the customers who come in there for a massage. Yeah. You know who's bringing them in. You know what container they're in. That's not what you, but then why are you letting these places exist? Why are you letting them operate as businesses when you know exactly what's going on there?
2: I'd say this is more surprising that the guy is part of a family that's worth billions of dollars. He's worth $500 million.
3: To a trailer park. Yeah.
2: The trailer, well, that thing, because I would imagine that he would be able to have, you know.
5: Yeah, but he doesn't want an affair. Like, he doesn't want
2: a relationship. Like, if he has, you know, you're going to spend a little bit more. But
5: he could be giving her $500.
0: That didn't include tip.
4: He probably thought, they'll never find me in the trailer park.
2: Right.
4: I'm a billionaire.
2: Yeah.
4: If I go to the trailer park, they'll never find me here.
3: And again, there's high end of everything. So there's high end hookers. There's low end hookers. He's going to the low end.
5: Yeah, but the low end hookers have less of a chance. The low end hooker has a less of a chance of saying, hey, isn't this the guy who owns the 49ers? Yeah, but it was a cop.
4: They're not trying to blow up your spot.
2: Well, he pleaded no contest after the charge was reduced to disorderly conduct.
5: The way that comes down to it to me is that's between him and his wife. And that's it. We don't know what their relationship is. We don't know what their agreement is sexually. I mean, you could be married to a billionaire and your relationship could be, hey, you go do whatever you have to do on the side. That's a part of our deal. That's none of our business. I just firmly believe that. I believe that for all celebrities. I believe that for regular people in their marriage. What you do in your, like, who is the victim in this crime? But there really is none. And then you throw in human trafficking task force, and then you're like, oh, okay, well, yeah, but there's nobody here that was human trafficked. This is just a setup designed to embarrass this guy.
2: Mm.
5: And if you are getting other guys, say he's not the owner of the 49ers, this doesn't make the news. It's not a real big deal.
2: Right.
5: And all they did was arrest a couple of guys who were looking to get a little release. I don't know. I just, as a frustrated married guy, I can side with these guys. I understand how it goes.
2: You knew her as Bayou Barbie, then she was Shy Barbie, now they're calling her Playoff Barbie. Angel Reese set a WNBA single game record with how many rebounds?
3: Her own?
5: Six. Yeah.
2: Six rebounds. Carmen, what do you think? You play basketball. What's some good board numbers?
3: 10.
2: 10?
3: That's like
2: double digits. Yeah. Sure. You could get double-double maybe. Joe, any idea?
0: I can see it.
2: Oh, you see it? Gio, I think you know, right?
4: Yeah.
2: 26 rebounds.
5: Holy.
2: Yeah, in the Atlanta Dream 78-71 win over the Sparks on Monday, pushing her past the league's season record in the same game. The record night came on the heels of Reese scoring a career-high 31 points in Atlanta's win at Phoenix on Saturday. So she put 31 points up on Saturday, then got 26 rebounds on Monday.
5: She's a good player.
3: How many of them
2: were they me-bounds?
3: Yeah, exactly.
2: Yeah.
3: Right. That's a different story.
5: Sure. That is her throwing the ball and then catching her own rebound.
2: Yeah.
3: Correct.
2: Because she's not making
5: it. Right.
4: It says eight were
5: me-bounds.
3: Yeah,
4: me-bounds.
2: Hmm.
5: That's all right. That's still...
3: No.
5: I mean, she almost got double-digit me-bounds, but she got 26 rebounds. That's pretty good.
4: Yeah. Not bad.
5: Mm. It's pretty good.
2: Carmen, can you take her?
3: No.
2: No?
3: Absolutely not. No, I wouldn't. Yeah, no.
2: Listen, I'm not putting you out of it. Well, loose knees.
3: Loose knees.
2: Maybe back in the day.
3: I'm only 5'6". Yeah. But listen, I may have played in college. I can admit, I was not that good.
5: Mm. You played in college?
3: Yeah.
5: You're good enough.
3: Yeah, I was good for where I was from.
5: Right.
3: You know what I mean? Like, that's a different story.
5: You still working out, Carmen?
3: Yes.
5: You still on the pad?
3: Yeah, I gotta get back at it. I did take Cowboy for a 2 mile walk yesterday.
5: 2 miles, that's pretty good.
3: Yeah. That. But I gotta tighten up. The food, man. It's the food.
2: Yeah, it's calling you.
3: Yeah. Gio had two dogs yesterday, so then I was like, well, I guess I...
4: Why you gotta keep putting it out there?
5: Did she use that as an excuse to eat her for herself? Go ahead. What were we gonna say?
4: I wasn't the only one eating dogs.
3: Yeah. Well, you're the only number I can count to. I can recall.
5: Yeah.
3: You know?
5: GOA2, go ahead. And that caused you to do what?
3: So Chad and I made homemade lobster rolls yesterday.
5: Oh, that was pretty good.
3: They were delicious.
5: Yeah.
3: And we got the brioche buns from Aldi. I did have some spinach on the side.
2: How many lobster rolls you have?
3: I only had one.
5: Mm-hmm.
3: Listen, I thought about making another one, but we didn't have that much lobster. We only had enough for one for each of us.
5: Just eat the rolls.
3: They're that good. I thought about making a grilled cheese in one of them.
2: Mike Kelty, you've still not seen it. Spider-Man Brand New Day is on the verge of knocking Titanic out of the all-time global box office top five. Over the weekend, Brand New Day racked up another $39 million domestically and $109 million globally, bringing its totals to $854.9 million domestic and $2.22 billion globally. That puts Brand New Day just $44 million shy of overtaking James Cameron's Oscar-winning 1997 hit, something Brand New Day should easily be able to do in the next week or so.
5: Geo, it's been 5 weeks since it's been out.
4: Probably.
5: Can you tell us what other superhero show?
2: Oh, no, spoilers.
4: Oh, you want to know?
5: Yes.
4: Let's see.
2: You're going to spoil it.
5: It's not a spoiler. It's just literally other superheroes.
4: I'm trying to remember. Yeah, the Hulk's in there. Punisher's in there.
5: Okay, I know that. What about Iron Man or Doctor Doom?
4: No, none of that.
5: Okay.
4: No Iron Man.
5: Any he's Fantastic dead, right? Four? No. Well, he's dead, but he comes back as Doctor Doom.
4: No Fantastic Four.
5: No Fantastic Four.
4: No.
5: And the end scene good?
4: The end scene, I thought it was good.
5: Okay.
4: Once I figured out what it exactly was showing.
3: Is there any extras?
5: That's what we said, the end scene.
3: Oh, end scene. Okay.
5: I could probably watch that on YouTube.
4: Find the end scene. It's all out there,
5: Okay, all right. I'd like to see the movie.
4: It's good.
5: I'm out of time, and they were out of tickets.
4: Yeah.
5: So.
4: I got a guy.
2: Tonight on TV, Mike Kelty, you'll be happy to know, the fourth season premiere of Jeopardy! Masters at 8 p.m.
5: Yeah.
2: The top-ranked contestants compete for $500,000 grand prize. That is happening tonight. Also tonight on TV, you've got America's Got Talent quarterfinals at 8 p.m. on NBC. Have you been watching it at all?
5: America's Got Talent, I actually have been watching. And I've also been watching Jeopardy! But the America's Got Talent, I feel like, has been going on for 6 months now.
2: I have not seen anything, and I have not seen any clips from it. Like, there hasn't been anything where it's like, oh, check this guy out.
5: I feel like it was on, and then it disappeared for a while, and now it's back.
2: I haven't seen anything like, check out these dancing kids, or check out this guy with his dog, or look at this ugly person that can sing well.
5: And this unfunny comedian.
2: Yeah.
5: Yeah.
2: A lot of those.
5: A lot of ugly people that can sing.
2: Yeah.
5: Yeah.
2: It's unbelievable. You can sing, but you're super ugly.
5: Such beauty coming out of such an ugly hole.
2: Gene Simmons from Kiss, he says that Kiss can't ever play again without permission from Pop House. That is the company that they sold their rights to for a ton of money. He says they own the makeup, everything. So if they want to do a show or do anything, they have to get permission from Pop House.
5: Oh,
2: yeah. Okay. They bought it. They own it.
5: That's fine.
2: They can tell them.
5: Also, Pop House can't make them do shows.
2: No, they cannot make them do shows.
5: So it's still up to Kiss.
2: Yeah.
4: They're still supposed to be doing the hologram virtual show in Vegas.
5: Did you see who else is doing that? Who else is doing hologram shows? Your favorite, Dolly Parton.
4: I watched
5: an interview with her where she said she's been working with people recently to make sure that a virtual hologram of her lives forever.
4: Yeah,
5: able to perform forever.
4: She's dying soon.
3: Who would go watch that though?
5: I mean, if you went to Dollywood, and it was somewhere in Dollywood,
3: it was
5: you
3: can go see Dolly. Part of a ride or something.
5: Well, at 3 o'clock, you can go see a virtual Dolly concert somewhere inside the park. But I mean, I wouldn't go to Vegas to go see a virtual anything.
2: What if they were like, halfway through the show, her boobs just start getting bigger and they bust out of her.
4: I love Dollywood.
5: Yeah, Dollywood was great.
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2: You know Reggie Watts?
5: Yes.
2: Reggie Watts is that black dude with the big crazy hair, and he does the noises, and I think he DJs and stuff.
5: Yeah.
2: He's being dropped from festivals following new revelations about his drug use and troubling relationships with women.
5: I read that headline, but I don't know what his history is. I don't know that he is what he did.
2: Yeah.
5: Necessarily.
2: Yeah, it says drug use and troubling relationships with women.
4: So. A musician that did drugs and that's troublesome?
2: Yeah.
4: It seems like usually you're cool if you do that.
2: It's funny because I've seen him on a bunch of

0: I don't care.
1: Not for me.
0: Who do you hate more? That guy or the other guy that kind of looks like him? The comedian.
1: With the initials?
0: No. What's his name?
1: Something Quali or whatever.
0: No. The one dude that's, he was in Jackass.
1: Oh, that guy.
2: Eric Andre.
0: I hate Eric Andre.
2: People love that guy.
0: I don't think there's anything funny about him. I think he is just a clown and he is just not funny.
1: And he just looks dirty.
0: Right. And he just looks like, I don't know.
1: And he bangs supermodels.
0: Oh, that's surprising to me.
1: Yeah. No, yeah. He was literally dating Emily, what's her name? Radicauchi or whatever her name is.
0: Radicauchi.
1: Yeah.
0: Well, that's a weird combination.
1: Yeah. It is, but it also just goes to show you, if you're famous funny and you're in that,
3: anyone has a chance.
1: Yeah, mm-hmm. And you're in that, you just got to be around.
0: Yeah.
1: So Morgan Wallen has been crushing it. He's super popular. But
0: he's invaded my household.
1: What do you got?
2: Do you want to know who else he dated?
0: Yeah.
2: Amber Rose.
0: Oh!
2: Rosario Dawson.
1: Oh.
2: And then Emily Ratajkowski.
0: Amber Rose. I'm going to have to DM her about that.
2: In 2015, they were...
0: what are you laughing at, dating? Carmen?
1: Send her a sad emoji.
3: Yeah.
1: Sad emoji.
0: Yeah. Amber Rose and I have a very good relationship, and I don't understand why you have to mock it.
2: Also, he dated Tatiana Ali.
0: Yeah.
2: Yeah. Rosario Dawson for a whole year.
0: That's weird, because it seems like he'd be so annoying.
2: Yeah.
0: Well, good for him.
2: He gets the hottest of the hot.
0: He's the Black Pete Davidson.
3: Big D energy.
0: Yeah, he must. Mm-hmm.
1: So Morgan Wallen totally crushing it. But if you want to know what some of the numbers are, like how much does he make doing this or doing that?
0: Yeah, I'd like to hear this.
1: Two shows in Clemson, South Carolina generated $2.1 million in net revenue from alcohol, food, and beverage sales.
0: Oh, my
1: sales.
0: God.
1: Yeah. $2.1 million just in alcohol and stuff. So imagine what he's getting paid. It says that 135,931 alcoholic beverages were sold. Yeah.
0: I mean, I imagine.
3: Does he get a percentage of that?
1: Probably, I would imagine. But also, if you're selling $2.1 million in alcohol and food and stuff, imagine how much he's getting paid to play there.
2: And he's smart because he goes and he does these like smaller college towns that have football stadiums that hold 90,000 people.
0: Yeah.
2: And like, he sells, goes to Gainesville and does two nights, sells them out, goes to South Carolina, Clemson does two shows.
0: And could do four shows.
1: Yeah.
0: Could do four shows. Yeah.
1: There is an old clip from Punk'd that has resurfaced where Ashton Kutcher remarks that we're all waiting for 15-year-old Hillary Duff to turn 18.
2: Oh, creep.
1: Along with the Olsen twins he threw in there as well. Obviously, people in 2026 think that's very gross.
0: Yeah. I mean, everybody was saying it back in the day, though, the Olsen twins.
3: But again, so like he in his free time, whatever, he is a big advocate for trafficking and finding people and stuff like that. A lot of people have speculated that that's just a front of him being a part of a trafficking ring.
1: Yeah,
0: or is it more likely that he knows that he's done some questionable things in his youth and he said, hey, let me turn this around. I'm a famous guy.
1: Trying to cover that up. Yeah. And then there's that whole thing where he was supposed to go on that date with a girl and then she wound up dead in her apartment.
0: Yeah.
1: That whole thing. He was like, what? What is going on?
3: And then when he was shooting that 70s show with Mila Kunis, she was only 14. He was 19 and they had a kissing scene.
0: And also Brittany Murphy. Weren't they connected?
3: Yep.
1: And then also he was on that 70s show with that other guy who got busted for
0: Masterson.
1: Rapes and everything. Yeah. Mm.
0: Boy, Ashton Kutcher's a bad guy.
3: And they're saying like he kind of like set him up type thing. Again, there's no proof of any of this.
1: Yeah.
3: This is all speculation.
1: But when there's that much stuff around you, you're like, there's something going on with this guy.
3: Right.
1: Yeah. So this is interesting. We brought up Brokeback Mountain earlier because it was part of the Sporkle quiz. The roles in Brokeback Mountain were originally supposed to be...
0: I love this. I don't know who. So it was Heath Ledger and Jake Gyllenhaal.
1: Right.
0: And
1: originally was supposed to be two other very famous actors.
0: Ooh.
1: I can tell you they were uncomfortable with the sex scenes, so they both dropped out of the movie.
0: Mark Wahlberg and Bradley Cooper.
2: Matt Damon.
1: You got one right.
0: Oh, really? Oh.
1: You got one right.
2: I was going to say Matt Damon and Ben Affleck.
1: Oh, that'd be
0: awkward. Yeah.
2: Which one did you get right?
3: Mark Wahlberg.
1: Yes.

0: And
1: I can tell. So Mark Wahlberg and I'm trying to picture him making out with somebody.
2: Tobey Maguire.
0: No. Another very good actor, though.
1: Leonardo DiCaprio.
0: No.
3: Brad Pitt.
0: No.
1: How famous are they?
0: Very famous. I'll give you a couple more guesses.
1: Mark Wahlberg. Ryan Reynolds.
0: No. Jonah Hill. No.
3: Ryan Gosling.
0: Mark Wahlberg and Joaquin Phoenix. Yeah. We're supposed to be in Brokeback Mountain, but both uncomfortable with the sex scenes, and they're like, nah.
3: Can I tell you what have been?
0: We're out.
3: They would have been better. Not better actors or anything like that, but it would have been more believable because there are two rougher, tougher guys. Like the other two guys were a little bit kind of, well, maybe not Heath Ledger, but Jake Gyllenhaal was a little bit sassy.
0: Yeah.
1: They're gay.
0: I heard the role, though, yeah.
3: You're right, but I'm saying this would have been two. You would have had one guy with his bent lip, and you would have had the other guy with his Boston accent. They would have been like, ugh.
1: But that's probably why it wouldn't have been you. Because there's no Boston accent in the movie.
3: Yeah, I mean, he wouldn't have been a boss.
2: The Gyllenhaal character has to be the one that gets bullied by the other cowboys.
3: Right, so that would be Joaquin.
2: If he's a badass, then it doesn't work that way.
3: No, but Joaquin would be the one to get bullied, and he'd be a little soft. So, he'd be the quiet, shy one.
0: Yeah, because that was before Jake Gyllenhaal became Jake Gyllenhaal, because when he did Southpaw and those days, I mean, he got ripped and he got big. And muscular and everything. Yeah. But I mean, Wahlberg's always been pretty big and muscular, so he's not getting bullied. You can see Joaquin Phoenix getting bullied.
3: Yeah.
0: And I'll then Wahlberg comes over and, you know.
3: That is really a great movie. Brokeback Mountain.
2: It's tough to watch.
1: I've never seen it.
0: You would like it.
3: Yeah, I do like it. Carmen, you've never seen it?
1: No.
3: It's so sad.
1: That makes me uncomfortable.
3: The sex scenes are designed to be uncomfortable.
2: It's not the gays that did the way that the kid gets treated. It's horrible to watch. Yeah,
3: the end is just it's so sad.
1: So it's not just about gay cowboys.
3: No, it's about two guys who are super in love with each other,
2: but they're hiding it.
3: And they're hiding it.
2: Yeah.
3: And.
1: But what do you mean he gets treated bad?
2: Cowboys are not as accepting.
3: Yeah, the cowboy community does not love the gay cowboy,
2: and it doesn't end well.
1: And they know he's gay.
3: Well, they figure it out. There's a couple of some things that happen.
0: He does ride a unicorn.
2: I don't know if that. Yeah, it's a very sad movie, not a comedy.
3: It's definitely not a comedy.
2: Not a feel good movie.
1: Is there any rape?
3: Yeah, there's a little forcible entry. There's a little bit
1: that's
3: of
1: rape.
3: No, but it's like
2: spoiler alert.
1: No, by
3: yeah,
1: the
3: but
1: way.
3: There's a couple of no. Oh,
0: no. Scenes.
3: Yeah. No, okay. No. I got
1: And is there a death?
3: Yes.
1: They're beating.
3: Spoiler. Do you want me to tell you?
1: Yeah, it's been out. I'm not gonna watch it.
0: Different kind of beating.
3: So the one cowboy
1: gets beat to death.
3: Yes.
1: From not accepting cowboys.
3: Yes.
1: Okay.
3: And the thing is that not only is it sad that he gets killed, but the other one is heartbroken
1: because he lost his lover.
3: Yeah. And he's miserable about it. And it's a really emotional movie.
1: Early on.
3: No, it's toward the end, but the kind of at the time where, you know, they're always hoping that at one point at the end, they could be together. And then all of a sudden it could never happen because he's dead.
1: Why didn't they kill the other one?
3: They weren't together at the time.
2: No.
3: And the one was less flashy about it than the other one was.
2: Okay. They finally find each other, and then, you know, it all goes to hell.
1: Maybe I'll watch it.
2: It's very sad.
1: Well, I'm not going to watch it with that.
2: It's not a feel-good movie.
0: I got to be honest with you. I don't know whether I've actually seen that movie.
4: I don't think I've ever seen it.
0: Yeah, I think I may have seen like parts of it and stuff, but I don't think I've ever actually watched the whole thing.
3: It is one of the most well-acted movies I've seen in my lifetime. Like not just the gay stuff is... For it to be such a prominent part of the movie and it takes second place to the drama of the movie, it shows you what good actors they are.
0: Hmm.
3: Yeah, it's really good. It's also a little bit weird, but it's definitely good.
1: Okay. I'll
3: Carmen,
1: think about
3: you, have you have homework.
1: I got you. Well, listen, I just started The Pit.
3: When you're done with The Pit.
1: Yeah, I'm hooked on that right now.
2: It's a depressing movie.
3: It is very depressing.
1: Yeah,
2: I don't know why Mike celebrates it so much.
1: Yeah, I'll watch it like on a rainy day, maybe.
2: Yeah, it's very depressing.
3: Yeah.
0: Yeah, I don't think I'm going to watch it.
1: Yeah. It doesn't sound like my kind of movie.
0: Can I just watch a cowboy stripper?
2: Yeah.
1: Magic Mike.
0: Oh, there you go.
2: I'll check that out. See what's going on.
0: Carmen, you want to hit it?
1: You want to do it right now?
0: Let's do it.
1: Okay.
5: Here we go, Bone Fam.
4: 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It's who we are. This hour's Bone Bonus keyword is
0: Tuesday.
3: Tuesday.
0: This hour's keyword is Tuesday. Head over to the free 1025 The Bone app now and enter the word Tuesday.
3: They're getting very creative with these words.
0: T-U-E-S-D-A-Y before 30 minutes past the top of the hour, and that $1,000 Bone Bonus could be yours.
3: Or as my grandfather used to say, Tuesday.
0: No.
3: Tuesday.
2: Tuesday.
1: Don't Monday, confuse people.
3: Monday, Tuesday.
2: Yeah. Tuesday.
0: Tuesday.
3: Tuesday is the word.
0: And then finally, a post online is going viral because it asks the question, what is a word or phrase that instantly reveals someone's age bracket? Okay? Something that someone says, and you go, oh, you're definitely from the 70s or you're definitely over this age, whatever. We had the different stuff that's not cool anymore yesterday. These are words now that immediately let somebody know how old you are.
3: I used to say... Oh, groovy. I used to say, instead of denim, I used to say dungaree.
0: Oh, yeah.
3: I used to have a dungaree jacket.
0: That's a good one.
3: Yeah.
0: Yeah. These are also like kind of sayings or what you call things. Not necessarily, like I said that about 70s, and you say groovy, Carmen. Not necessarily those type of things.
3: Or, okay.
0: But I can give you an example of some of the different ones. If you say supper instead of dinner.
3: Does anybody say supper?
2: I mean, Joseph's supper.
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6: Good morning and welcome to Sunday Morning, a public affairs program dedicated to educating the public on local events and issues, assistance programs, charity events. It's made possible by Cox Media Group Tampa Bay. I'm your host, Monica. This morning, we've got some good news for the Bay Area that will give hope and help to so many people who need it. And we'll cover that and talk about all the good the Crisis Center of Tampa Bay does for our community with Crisis Center President and CEO Clara Reynolds. Good morning, Clara. Thanks so much for joining me this morning.
7: Good morning, Monica. It's really a pleasure. Thank you for the opportunity.
6: Of course. Now, I want to start with exactly what the Crisis Center of Tampa Bay does for so many people. Its mission states, it ensures no one in our community has to face crisis alone, and that is the community's gateway to help, hope, and healing. Now, it does all of that through a variety of programs, and I want to touch on a few to kind of give an idea of the scope of things. Just one of the many programs is the Gateway Contact Center. It helps with suicide prevention, provides crisis counseling, and so much more. Talk about what's involved with that program.
7: Yeah, so thank you, Monica, for the opportunity. So the Gateway is truly the way most individuals come into contact with the Crisis Center. We operate 6 crisis hotlines. 4 of those hotlines are actually statewide crisis lines, and 2 are specific for Hillsborough County. So in Hillsborough County, we answer the 211 line, which is a national information referral line. So pretty much anywhere you are in the country, if you call 211 and you need help getting connected to social services resources, and that can be anything from food, clothing, shelter, child care, maybe services for your elderly parent, whatever that is, 211 is that gateway, if you will. And we maintain a database of over 3,000 community resources. So we really are the alternative to Google, Monica, honestly. you know, when you're searching for stuff, sometimes you don't know what's going to be the best fit for you. And that's why we really encourage people to call 211, because not only are we going to connect you with the right resource, but more importantly, we're also going to provide you a lot of emotional support. Because if you're calling, you usually have got a lot on your mind, a lot in your heart. So you get a chance to talk to a human whose sole job it is to really listen to you and give you an opportunity to express whatever's in your heart and on your mind.
6: Yeah.
7: We also operate in Hillsborough County 988, and that is the National Crisis and Suicide Hotline. Again, we answer that for Hillsborough County. And again, it's another one of those lines that's available no matter where you are in the country. If you're in crisis, you can call 988 and get connected to somebody who is going to listen to you, help you de-escalate, evaluate exactly what's going to be the best step to get you to that place of healing, And then, like I said, we operate four other statewide lines. We answer the statewide alcohol and substance abuse hotline, the statewide veteran support line that's actually answered by veterans to help veterans in crisis, a statewide first responder hotline, again, that's answered by first responders. And finally, we answer the statewide rape crisis hotline. So if anyone across the state has been sexually assaulted, we're going to get them connected to their nearest rape crisis center so that they can get their assistance and support. We take about 250 to 300 calls a day across those six different lines. And when we think about that 988 crisis line, we do answer anywhere between 30 and 50 calls a day from community members in Hillsborough County who are in some sort of crisis. So we stay very busy in that Gateway Contact Center.
6: Yeah, it sounds like it. And I think it's important to get those numbers out there. Everybody knows 911, obviously, but 211 sounds like it's a resource that maybe people don't know about that can be used for problems. And like you said, how many calls you take and the different people that are on the other side of the line, it can be very, very helpful. Also 988, the National Crisis and Suicide Hotline. I wasn't aware of that. So it's important to get that information out there as well. Now there's another program called Success for Kids and Families that provides support for families coping with behavioral health challenges. What exactly does that entail for those listening who might need some help in that area?
7: Oh, great question, Monica. We are so thrilled that Success for Kids and Families merged with the Crisis Center last year in January of 2025. And this really opened the door for the Crisis Center to be able to serve kids and their families who may be really struggling. They may be struggling at school. They may be struggling at home. They may be struggling in the community. Maybe a child is struggling with issues related to entering the juvenile justice system. Maybe they've got a substance abuse issue. We know that there are so many kids right now struggling with marijuana use, which has led them into utilizing other types of substances. So this is a really intensive in-home service and support. It's free of charge. And we can work with children as young as, about five or six, and we can work with teens and young adults into their 20s. We have a very special program that works with individuals, usually between the ages of 16 and 24, who are experiencing what is known as the first onset psychosis. This is oftentimes referred to as a young adult who experiences their first kind of psychiatric breakdown. It might be a diagnosis, at least this early onset schizophrenia or something of that nature. And these kids and young adults really need an intensive, collaborative approach. So not only are we providing them with behavioral health, like therapy services, but we've also got a really strong support group. So these kids and young adults don't feel alone. We can help support their parents. We've got a job training and placement program. So it is really a very comprehensive program available in our community. Again, it's a Hillsborough County-based program, and you can get access to it just by calling 211.
6: Great. I think it's important to note what you said as far as the age range is there. So I don't want people thinking that maybe their kid is too old or even too young to contact you guys through 211 to get help. And parents listening that might need that help are probably very relieved to hear that. So that's good. And speaking of behavioral health, I know the TransCare is another important service because it helps behavioral health transports, emergency ambulance services, that type of thing. How does this program work and how can people access that?
7: Great question, Monica. So our TransCare Medical Transportation Division does a variety of different things. We are primarily a support to Tampa Fire Rescue. So when somebody in our community calls 911, the majority of the time is not for a life-threatening emergency. Sometimes it's somebody who's been involved in a car accident, maybe somebody who has had a bad fall, a parent who has a child with a really high fever. Tampa Fire is going to triage that call, and most of the time they are going to dispatch that call to us. We have a fleet of ambulances that can provide that medical support and transportation to local hospitals. We also partner with our law enforcement community to be able to provide behavioral health transport. So what does that mean? somebody has been deemed to be a danger to themselves or somebody else, they're truly in a mental health emergency, rather than that person being placed in the back of a police car, mm-hmm. oftentimes would have to be handcuffed, those individuals are transported by us in either a nondescript van or in an ambulance and taken to the most appropriate treatment facility. And we do close to 8,000 of those transports every single year. We do over 26,000 medical transports every single year. We also have a program that works specifically with individuals who have had an overdose episode, usually related to opioids. And that's called our community paramedicine program. And we work with our local hospitals and Tampa Fire to identify those patients, and we can provide them with medication-assisted treatment. Monica, that's just a really fancy name for providing a medication that can help individuals get off of the opioids that they may be using, get them really centered and back to a place where they can have opportunities to make different kind of clinical decisions about their care. And we're going to stick with them through that program. We also have some peer support, folks that have walked in the same shoes as those individuals who have overdosed, to help them get to a place of better, whatever that may look like. And we serve about 25 to 30 patients a week in that program. And again, these are for individuals who have overdosed, and that's how we get in contact with them. So very high acuity program, but it has made a world of difference in the lives of those individuals who really felt like, you know, they were at the end of their rope.
8: Sure, sure. And I like the peer information that you just gave us, because, you know, I've seen studies that say that is where a lot of these people can be reached most effectively. And to have that sort of resource, it seems like it'd be extremely helpful. There's also the Corbett Trauma Center that helps with trauma counseling and sexual assault survivor services. Talk about how unbelievably important that service is for the Bay Area.
7: Yeah, so we here in Hillsborough County, we are our community certified rape crisis center. All that means, Monica, the fancy way of saying, if somebody has been sexually assaulted in Hillsborough County, they don't go to a hospital, they don't go to a clinic, they don't go to a police station, they come to us. The crisis center operates two clinics that run 24 hours a day, 7 days a week, and we provide those rape exams for anybody ages 13 to, you know, all the way into Social Security and elderly ages. So we are that service, and we are that alternative. So if somebody has been sexually assaulted, and if anyone's watched The Pit, you've seen what has happened.
8: Sure.
7: A sexual assault survivor could sit in an emergency room until there is an opportunity to be examined. That's not the case for us. You are our only patient. And so from the moment you walk in our doors, you are our only concern. You're our only patient. And our sexual assault nurse examiners and advocates work in tandem to not only get that physical evidence that is turned over to law enforcement, but more importantly, Monica, honestly, is to provide you support, because what you've experienced is probably the worst thing that's ever happened to you in your life, and it is a trauma that doesn't go away by itself. So it is a wonderful service, again, available 24 hours a day, 7 days a week, in two locations, in North Tampa as well as in Ruskin. Wow. And then that Corbett Trauma Center, that trauma therapy program that you mentioned, Monica, that provides individuals with that evidence-based trauma therapy. So individuals across our community experience traumas, you know, unfortunately, very often. People may be a survivor of sexual assault, domestic violence, physical abuse, childhood sexual abuse, childhood abuse. There's a whole variety of events that can happen in somebody's life, and it has such a negative impact on them that they really find themselves stuck, maybe not able to move forward and be able to have close personal relationships. Maybe they struggle to keep their job or to achieve in school. That's where trauma counseling comes in. And we provide that in multiple locations across Hillsborough County, from North Tampa to Ruskin, West Tampa to Brandon, as well as utilizing telemedicine. So we really try to provide as much support and service to as many people in our community as possible. We also are providing a lot of what we call care coordination, helping people get from that emergent, that urgent phone call that they made, getting them connected to resources and support. So individuals who have called us, maybe they are suicidal, and they need some help getting connected to maybe an outpatient treatment program or an inpatient treatment program. Our care coordination can help to provide that linkage and that support. And we do that across many different populations. So, you know, like you said, Monica, the Crisis Center really provides a whole host of services and supports. And for our trauma counseling, we are certified to do that from infancy, again, all the way through the life cycle.
8: Such important resources to have for people that have unfortunately been involved in something like this. And I, everything, like you said, from the you know, they have to submit this physical evidence to the police, to the counseling, and everything even past that. It is not just an unfortunate, a horribly awful incident that happens to someone. It will carry out in different areas of their life. So to have all of that support and all of those resources is so important. And in that vein, I mentioned in the intro that there is some exciting news to share today. A Suncoast Credit Union Foundation chose the Crisis Center of Tampa Bay to receive $35,000 to support the costs of sexual assault forensic exams. Now, what is the impact that money will have for people in the area who need that help?
7: Well, and I, you know, again, I cannot thank the Suncoast Credit Union Foundation enough for what they, this investment that they're making in our community, because those rape exams that they're helping to support are only for children ages 13 to 17. We are very fortunate at the Crisis Center to receive government funding that helped to offset the cost of every rape exam that we do. But each of those exams cost about $1,700.
8: Wow.
7: So the money that we receive, this grant that we're receiving from Suncoast Credit Union Foundation, is going to cover the deficit for 50 exams, which, you know, coincidentally, were the number of exams that we did on children ages 13 to 17 last year.
8: Wow.
7: So, you know, when you think about it, could be your child, it could be your son, it could be your daughter that did nothing wrong. This is a crime that was committed against them. Mm-hmm. And to know that this partnership with Suncoast Credit Union ensures that any child in our community who's experienced, again, one of the most difficult, painful, intimate crimes that could be committed, that they're going to be able to get the support and all of the services that they need because of this amazing grant that we are going to be able to utilize in conjunction with local and state grants and contracts. So we could not be more thrilled with this partnership. And I also want to say, Monica, I truly want to thank Suncoast, because this isn't a sexy thing usually. This isn't something that most people like to talk about, but this is something that is so very important and can truly change the life of a child if they don't get this help and support. So again, I just really want to thank the foundation for their willingness to support something that is so critical in our community.
8: 100% agree with you. It's a very touchy subject, and to talk about it is scary, but also so very necessary. So to bring light to this, to lend to helping in that area. And I want to mention again that service available 24/7. So that's amazingly important. You mentioned the $1,700 per forensic exam, and to help cover that cost in addition to the government funding is honestly unbelievably generous. Thanks to Suncoast Credit Union Foundation, for sure. I want to mention the website. We covered so much here in the different programs. So can you give your website, so in case anybody has any questions or might have missed something, they can go back and check it out?
7: Absolutely. Our website for everybody in our community, it's www.crisiscenter.com. And you're going to find information, you know, what we talked about today, Monica, but also so many other things. Also, one of the really cool things that you will find on our website is the opportunity to sign up and take a tour. Our main location is up in North Tampa at Bears in Florida. And if any of our community members actually want to see what your Crisis Center of Tampa Bay does every single day, sign up for one of those tours. You will get a chance to walk into our Gateway Contact Center and hear that special ring when a suicide call is coming in. You can walk into our sexual assault services area and see the exam room, see what a rape kit looks like. If you've never been in the back of an ambulance, you can see what one looks like. You can really understand all of the services and supports that your Crisis Center of Tampa Bay provides 24 hours a day, 7 days a week. I also want to do, just really quickly, Monica, if you don't mind, do a shout out. We have a wonderful partnership with the best airport in the country, Tampa International Airport. We provide a program called Traveler's Aid, and that is run by volunteers 7 days a week, helping travelers in crisis. And last year, we touched over 50,000 travelers who were in some sort of crisis at the airport. Now, a crisis can look really like anything. Again, remember our mission to ensure no one has to face crisis alone. Mm-hmm. So sometimes that crisis is, you know, a flight was delayed and a new mom didn't bring enough diapers for her baby. Sometimes that crisis looks like an individual who is realizing that they are being trafficked, and we can help provide them help and safety and support. So truly anything along that continuum of service we provide at the airport, and that's an amazing partnership as well.
8: Yes, I'm so glad you mentioned that. I had no idea that was a thing. And thanks to Tampa International Airport, I think we're undisputed the best in the country. And Traveler's Aid, that can take such a load of stress off of anybody going through either one of those and anything in between of situations that you mentioned.
7: Absolutely. And again, we can't do that without the amazing work of incredible volunteers. We have over 50 of them. And again, they staff that sucker 9 a.m. to 7 p.m. 7 days a week. Wow. So it's a really amazing program. It sits on the ticketing level. So if anybody is at Tampa International, please stop by and say hi to our amazing volunteers at Traveler's Aid.
8: Oh, I'm going to make my way there just to say thank you after hearing about this. Tampa International Airport, amazing as usual. Thanks so much to Suncoast Credit Union Foundation as well. CrisisCenter.com is the website. And Crisis Center President and CEO Clara Reynolds, you've been amazing this morning. Thanks for all you do and for joining me this morning.
7: And thank you so much. And thank you for the opportunity to make the community aware about the services and supports that we provide in our community. We really appreciate it.
8: This has been Sunday Morning.
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10: All right, welcome to the show. 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We got a great lineup for you today. We got Brian Stern back in studio with us, Gray Bull Rescue. We're going to talk about the gala they have coming up. We also have Ron Fuller coming up in studio, Crystal Rayburn as well, Platinum MVP team at Keller Williams Realty. And Brian, welcome back in. Give us a little teaser of what we're going to discuss today, my friend.
11: We got all kinds of stuff. Yesterday was the 5-year anniversary of Abby Gates. We're going to do some Afghanistan stuff, I think. We're going to talk about the gala, October 16th, GrayBullRescueGala.org. Shameless plug. We still need sponsors, so if you're listening, we need your money badly. It's going to be an awesome event. What else are we going to talk about? We're talking about some human trafficking stuff, I think.
10: Yeah, 163. That was in the news. 163 missing kids, Florida kids, rescued. Three arrested during the operation Statewide Shield.
11: Yeah, you know, human trafficking is a scourge of Florida. It really, it's one of those really horrible things that no one likes to talk about.
10: Yeah.
11: But it is right here in Tampa. Right here in Tampa, there are hundreds and hundreds and hundreds of cases. There's this great outfit called Redefining Refuge, run by my friend Natasha. She's a nonprofit also. And there's a lot of She's getting after it here. She's Tampa based. She's awesome. But human trafficking is such a mess because there's so many different aspects to solving the problem. There's the victim side.
12: Yeah.
11: Once you get somebody, right? There's the getting them
12: testifying in court. They're you know, they have to go testify and face the perpetrators.
11: And also, where do they go next? So if you're a young girl or young boy being trafficked for either kiddie porn or sex or whatever it is, and you're rescued, from there, where do you go? Usually they go into the system, and that's not great either. So it's great to see when these big operations happen. It's great to see these really disgusting people face justice. They are truly, you know, I'm a humanitarian, haven't always been a humanitarian, but I'm a humanitarian now. Grable is a life-saving organization, but these are people, if they had unfortunate accidents in prison, probably wouldn't be the worst thing in the world.
12: Yeah, and right? You know, they don't need to be in prison taking our tax dollars for life. You know, if they do something to children, I think even in Florida, our good friend Bernie Jocks, one of the state reps, and Danny Alvarez, we've talked to them about it on the show. You know, when that happens in Florida and they do things to children, I think it's the death penalty, you know, straight to the death penalty.
11: I think, you know, what's not happening is deterrence, right? There's a mental health piece of this where, you know, a lot of the bad guys are mentally screwed up from lots of other things. So there's all kinds of assets. It's a very complicated problem set to solve. Yeah. From my perspective, it's all about saving the kids.
12: Yeah. And there's a big pharma aspect to it. You know, the pills involved and everybody's medicated. Everybody's got a problem. A new disease happens every week. You know, they come up with a new one.
11: It's a very hard, very complicated problem. Yeah. To add insult to injury, there's lots of hard problems in the world, but it's here.
12: Yeah.
11: It's an icky.
12: Yeah. Not Florida's nice. Like the third state, I believe, right? Number three. We rank number three. I mean, New York's probably up there, Texas maybe, but we got a lot of ports. So it's a lot of that transportation.
11: And the legal, the laws around this stuff are all screwed up also.
12: Yeah. Right?
11: So if I know that there's a kid at a hotel being trafficked and we find that kid, you know, somehow through the internet investigation, we find that kid.
12: Yeah.
11: The way it works right now is all these great nonprofits doing this sort of thing, take that package and give it over to law enforcement.
12: Yeah.
11: And say, over to you guys. Number one, they're busy. Number two, they're underfunded and under-resourced, even here. And also they can't do stuff unless they can see probable cause, unless they can see a lot of things to,
12: right.
11: They can't just randomly break down doors because some other person says so. So there's some legal implications there also. What really needs to happen is I was just actually talking about this yesterday. My big idea is to figure out some sort of special deputization process.
12: Yeah.
11: Right. Where teams like Grable Rescue, if I know that you're in room 212 at whatever hotel in Tampa and we're able to zero in on you, I should be able to go to the front desk of the hotel at the whichever one it is and say, here's a piece of paper. I'm authorized and sworn by whoever to do whatever. I need access to that room. We should be able to go in there, open the door legally by with and through that establishment.
12: Yeah.
11: Right. Take the kid, video the whole thing.
12: Yeah.
11: Call 911, cuff up a bad guy. And then now.
12: Yeah.
11: Makes it a lot easier for law enforcement.
12: I like it.
11: And then we become witness number one in the court case. What did you see? What did you hear? Because we're licensed investigators and security guys and D and G and A and B and all the different licenses that we have. And now we're solving a problem for law enforcement. We're solving a problem for the community. And at that point, the hard part is, what do you do with the victim?
12: Yeah.
11: Now we just solved a whole lot of the aspects of it that protect law enforcement, that enforce our laws, that are by, with, and through the Constitution. Fourth Amendment is maintained. People don't understand. The Fourth Amendment exists really so that evidence can be admitted in court.
12: That illegal search and seizure.
11: Search and seizure. That's why you need a warrant. So if law enforcement breaks down your door without a warrant and sees a whole bunch of stuff, it's fruits of the forbidden tree, it's not admissible in court.
12: Right. Right.
11: Right?
12: Yep.
11: The Fourth Amendment is all about admissibility in court while protecting your rights.
12: Right.
11: Right.
12: Yeah, exactly. That's a creative solution.
11: And right. I'm not trying to go to court. I'm not prosecuting anybody.
12: Yeah.
11: I could care less. Right. I'm about saving lives and putting bad guys away.
12: Yeah. So, I like that. I like that. Yeah. Danny Alvarez was leading that charge. I saw the video that circulated social media. If you just joined us, Brian Stern here in studio with me. I'm your host, Brandon Rimes. Great Bull Rescue. They do a lot of cool stuff. We're going to get into that here in just a minute. Also, the gala, save the date. They're looking for sponsors. Also, people that want to attend, an attendee. I'm going to be there, my wife and I. October 16th, it's going to be at the Motor Enclave. Really cool, awesome location and a venue. GreyBullRescueGala.org. More with Brian coming up here in just a moment. Also, I want to get to the Young Washington movie. I just watched that. What a great movie. I'll get to that here in just a moment as well. A couple of hot listings. We'll jump right back into it. 9901 Bay Drive, Gibsonton, Florida. 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That's right. Shout out to all of our veterans out there, all of our current military, first responders right on down the line. Thank you so much for what you do for this great country. And what a great country it is, by the way. I tell you, this movie, Young Washington, got on my screen here by official trailer. You've got Young Washington follows young George Washington through the French and Indian War, where they had a single misstep, somebody fired, they maybe shouldn't have fired. And then it really jumped into his whole story. And a lot of it was by divine providence. That was the theme of the movie. God Almighty himself watching young Washington and through his adult life, the way that he was protected, seemingly protected by God. He had a hole in his hat from being shot by the Indians. He had bullets landing in his jacket that didn't make it through. And then, he actually had a meeting with them after. And they said, hey, I had my best guys. These guys never miss. And they shot. I said, shoot the guy on the horse. And they couldn't kill him. But it's really that. And then fog rolling in when he really needed the cover of fog in the warfare, and just amazing story, Brian. And I know, just can you just reflect a little bit about the founding of this great country, the what it stands for, free market capitalism, the Declaration of Independence. Each person is given inalienable rights by our creator.
11: Yeah, I think, there's a reason why half of Guatemala wants to move to America.
12: Yeah.
11: And there's a reason why half of America does not want to move to Guatemala.
12: Exactly.
11: There's a reason why.
12: Yeah.
11: Right? That's a very one-way street.
12: That's right.
11: Speaking of real estate, I think we lose sight in America. We're so wrapped up in the zeitgeist of the drama of all of it that we forget that we are the greatest nation in the world. We remain a young country. We are an experiment. When we talk about the war in Iran and us right now, it's a very interesting kind of case study. In Iran, they look at us as children. They do. They're like, oh, we've been around for 7,000 years. You guys have been around for 250 years. You're mm-hmm. adorable. Mm-hmm. Well, we're adorable, but we're also kicking your
12: butt. Yeah.
11: So,
12: in many ways, economically, war.
11: That war is not going. There's a lot of problems with that war, a lot of other things with that war. But make no mistake, I'm not afraid of the Iranian Air Force.
12: Yeah, exactly.
11: Right?
12: The Navy.
11: I'm just not.
12: The lack thereof.
11: So for a young fledgling country, we seem to be doing okay. Yeah. And why is that? And that's because the American people.
12: Yeah.
11: We're made up of everyone and anyone. And I think in today's world, we're very quick here in America. We're very quick to put people in buckets. And I think that's a mistake. I think if George Washington were here today and he was looking at us, I think he would say, what are you dum-dums doing with my big idea?
12: Exactly.
11: What are you guys doing?
12: Yeah.
11: And that's true for Republicans. That's true for Democrats. That's true for a lot of these different issues.
12: Well, as John Adams, too, he said the fact that, our Constitution is made for a moral man, a Christian nation, basically, essentially 90% of the founding father, 99% were Christian, Bible-believing sure. Christians that, and that's what they founded it on. Ben Franklin stood up, and says, hey, we've got to go to the divine to have this constitution come together, to have, you know, these states come together, because they were bickering in the beginning. But here we are now. And here it goes back to that, that kind of that metaphor of good times create weak men, right? I think we're right in the middle of that.
11: Yeah, I think I think that's very true. There was a thing just got leaked out from CIA yesterday or the day before, where young CIA officers are saying, "I don't get it. You know, why am I working? Why am I in, you know, Nigeria getting diarrhea, ostensibly collecting intelligence to inform the President of the United States? And why do I got to work so hard?"
12: Yeah.
11: Well, that's a real mistake.
12: Yeah.
11: That's a real mistake. That's a generational thing. That's a social media thing. There's a lot of reasons for that.
12: Yeah.
11: But we'll be okay.
12: Yeah.
11: Everyone, there's this big kind of undertone in a lot of the different circles that I'm in is, you know, the country's coming to an end and all this other crap. You know, you look at New York and, oh my God, Mandani got elected, but the world's going to come to an end. Mm-hmm. I think he's kind of a bozo. But I'm also from New York, and what I know is he's only the mayor. It'll be okay.
12: Yeah.
11: We've survived significantly worse problems than Mandani. The city's not going anywhere. It'll be fine. People will move. People will come. People will go. It'll be okay. I wouldn't have voted for him.
12: Yeah.
11: But at the end of the day, you know, New York is not going to go into the 11th layer of hell because some dum-dum got elected. Yeah. It's just not real.
12: Well, and the controversy, too, I think a lot of it, those goes on the military background. And thanks for your service, again, Army and Navy service. I almost went to the Naval Academy, play quarterback. I was recruited as an option style quarterback. My uncle was really mad. He's like, "Why did you go?" I was like, "Well, I went to USF instead." But, you know, the 9/11 connection there with Mandani and some of the sympathizing words. That's a real hard one to swallow.
11: It's hurtful. You know, I was in both collapses on the morning of 9/11. Mm-hmm. I was at the base of Tower 2 when Tower 2 got hit. And I never thought, even before Mandani, during, you know, after October 7th, and we see all these yahoos screaming in the streets that are very pro, that are pro Hamas.
12: Yeah, anti-Israel.
11: You know, you can be anti-war. That is different.
12: Yeah.
11: Than being, you could be anti-war, you could be pro-life, you could be pro, I don't want kids to get blown up. I'm down with that program. I am.
12: That's what Mother Teresa said. She said, when you have a march for peace, I'll be there.
11: Yeah. Yeah. But I never thought I would see in New York people cheering for terrorists.
12: It's crazy, isn't
11: it? I never thought that. There's a difference between being even pro-Palestinian and pro-Hamas. Even that is when Benjamin Netanyahu came to U.S. Congress, he had this really, really, really, really funny line saying, and he was like, "What's wrong with you people?"
12: Yeah.
11: You have people protesting in New York saying gays for Hamas.
12: Yeah.
11: And he said, that's like saying chickens for KFC.
12: Yeah.
11: And it was a really funny line.
12: Yeah, it was.
11: Very true.
12: Yeah. Chick-fil-A bowl saying, "Eat more chicken."
11: It's a weird thing seeing everyone yell pro Hamas, pro Hamas, pro Hamas. You can be anti-war.
12: Yeah.
11: It does not mean that you have to be pro Hamas. Those are two very separate things. So
12: clock ticks pretty quickly here on the quarterback show. We got a rolling clock, but we want to get to the 5-year Abbeygate, Afghanistan, and also more about the gala coming up. Quick break, right back. More with Brian Stern, graybullrescue.org. 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And they got the gala coming up. Mark your calendars. You're going to want to be there October 16th. I've got the Grey Bull Rescue Gala.org at the Motor Enclave. 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
12: 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Brian Stern in studio with us. Grey Bull Rescue. We've got the gala coming up on October 16th. You want to get your tickets and be out there. Any businesses also, they're looking for sponsors. 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
12: All right, Brian Stern in studio with us. I've got your website pulled up here, Brian, and this looks like the Stars, Stripes, and Saving Lives, October 16th, 2026, the Motor Enclave. Going to be a great time.
11: It's gonna be epic. It's coming together. We're not good at galas, but we're good at making a show, making a splash. 811 missions later, 8,761 lives later. We know how to make a mess. So the gala is gonna be a lot of that. We've got boats. We got helicopters. We're got a couple surprises. Big shout out to a lot of our sponsors. We got a lot of people sponsoring this thing. Mike Murphy from Murphy Auto Group, Florida Firearms Academy is giving us a really awesome gun to auction off. One that indicative of how we roll is all I'll say. It's a big surprise. We have the operator experience we're auctioning off, which will be a lot of fun. We got lots and lots and lots of different sponsors: Endurion, UDC, the Hand Foundation. I should have my list in front of me, but we need more.
12: Yeah,
11: we need more. This is not about having a party. This is about saving lives. It is.
12: I love it.
11: We need money. We're in August. For perspective, we're in August 2026. And from an operational tempo perspective, we are just about 20% more than where we were at the end of 2025.
12: Okay.
11: And we're only in August.
12: More operations.
11: More
12: need.
11: Ops, more asks, need. More just busy, busy, busy.
12: More need, yeah.
11: More need. The world is crazy, and Mother Nature is giving us a run for her money with earthquakes and mudslides and hostages and all kinds of kidnapping cases, human trafficking cases we're being asked to do.
12: Yeah.
11: We can do all of it. But it costs money. The helicopters do not fly themselves.
12: Yeah, I remember last time, too, Captain Will Smith Aviation. I think he helped fly down into Haiti, and you took a couple of orphans out and things like that.
11: Yeah,
12: all different types of missions.
11: Yeah, 811 of them.
12: Yeah.
11: Literally over 8,700 lives saved.
12: Nice.
11: So we're doing the gala to raise money. Do not come to eat rubber chicken. We're not serving chicken. But
16: or lettuce.
11: Come, you know, please come to show your support. Come to help us raise money. We're putting a lot of work into it. My team is working really hard to make it a great event. It's going to be a lot. Guns and Hoses, great outfit in near Naples is our bagpipers.
12: Okay,
11: Guns and Cops Hoses. And firemen bagpipers.
12: All right,
11: a whole bunch of those guys coming. All kinds of cool stuff. So
12: I love it.
11: It's going to be a lot.
12: Clock's ticking. I just wanted to get 5-year Abbey Gate anniversary. Quick word on that.
11: I can't believe it's been 5 years, is what I'll say. 5 years ago, right now, I was on the border of Shirkhan Bandar in Tajikistan and Afghanistan. And 5 years ago when Abbey Gate happened, everything changed. Everything changed. The withdrawal was a mess. It's not a political thing. It's a fact of life.
12: Yeah.
11: It was a mess. When Abbey Gate happened, it made it less of a mess, but changed the entire evacuation process. Things slowed down. Things really got nasty and ugly on the street.
12: Yep.
11: Things got complicated. Kabul got complicated. Everything got complicated. Absolutely was avoidable. Absolutely should have been avoided. There was no reason for any of this stuff. None of it. The withdrawal should not have happened the way it was.
12: Yep.
11: To be very clear, I've been very outspoken about it. I was a fan of the withdrawal. But you got to do it the right way.
12: Well, yeah,
11: you should have left 10 years earlier.
12: 124,000 people in 2 weeks. That's hard to do.
11: Even that is doable. But you don't do that in downtown Kabul. You don't do it this way. There's an ordered way to do it.
12: Yeah.
11: I personally think that Osama bin Laden got killed the night of May 1st, the morning of May 2nd, morning of May 3rd. We should have started going.
12: Yeah, done. I like it, man.
11: Done.
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11: Please donate. 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
12: All right. Good stuff. Thanks. Appreciate you coming in.
11: Thanks.
12: All right. Ron Fuller coming up next. Tri-County Metals back in studio. Quick break. Right back.
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6: 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We got Don and Casey Copeland joining us, the Copeland team. 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
7: Correct.
6: Awesome. Yeah. I like that. Yeah, that's a good stuff. And then, you know, we were just talking about this one, what it costs to live in different states. So Hawaii and Massachusetts ranked among the most expensive states, while Mississippi and West Virginia are the most affordable states. Kind of interesting to look at, you know, when people see, I know my dad moved to Alabama. He said, hey, it's cheaper up there, man. I'm moving out of the Florida. But so good stuff there. And then we'll also get into some of these other stories. I got a clip from Kevin Hassett. He's one of the White House's chief correspondents in terms of the economy. So we'll get into that as well. And also, quick shout out to our friends over at Heights Soft Wash, a pressure washing company here in Tampa Bay. 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Make sure you let them know the Real Estate Quarterback sent you. And let them know about us here on the Consumer Quarterback Show. All right, a couple of hot listings here. We got 4925 North, U.S. Highway 441 in Ocala. This one's a really cool listing because you've got a residential piece and a commercial piece as well. This one's four bedrooms, two and a half bath, two-car garage, 2236 square feet, and you've got 3.15 acres around the home. And then you also have another 5 acres or so that are out by the main road as well, 441. So it's a great opportunity to buy real estate, mixed-use commercial property right here in beautiful Tampa Bay. Dual access points to that home as well. We also have 6085 Bahia Del Mar Boulevard, unit number 106. This one is a ground-level condo that is for sale. It's a two-bedroom, two-bath, 1145 square feet. And this is on a beautiful island close to the beaches, close to the Don Cesar, the big hotel across the famous kind of iconic pink hotel there across the bridge over on the sugar sand beaches, dolphin-filled waters of Pinellas County. 6085 Bahia Del Mar Boulevard South, number 106. This is fully furnished, corner unit, ground level, turnkey residence.

0: 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All right, Don and Casey Copeland, the Copeland team, one of the top lenders in Florida, and some of your volume, too. I would think you're probably ranking it nationally. I mean, you guys did a lot of volume last year. How's the market treating you? What are you guys seeing out there?
1: What you got?
2: We did. Last year was off the charts. And this year, I mean, it's like everything else. It's up and down. Well, for a couple of months, we just think it's taking off.
0: Yeah.
2: And then it's crickets.
0: Yeah, it slows down.
2: So it's just kind of back and forth.
0: It's like the end of the summer, too, right? It seems like sure. Every year
1: you absolutely. Get
0: that, a little bit of that summer kind of tail off, kids getting back to school, maybe last vacation or something.
1: Yeah. I was saying usually, like, within the next week or so is when we'll typically see applications really start to ramp up.
2: Yeah. Kids are settled in school.
1: Yeah, everybody's settled. They've got their new routine. And now everybody's like, okay, I can breathe. Let's look at houses. Where are we moving? You know, so it's, and we were just talking about this on the way to the show today, that typically fourth quarter is our busiest time of the year.
0: Yeah.
1: Which is surprising in the housing market. Mm-hmm. Talking to other loan officers in our own company and throughout the country, they're surprised by that. I'm like, well, you got to think about it too, is we have sunshine.
0: Yeah.
1: You know, we're not buried in snow. So exactly. People are going out looking at homes and that. So we're excited about
2: we're usually the top branch in the company in December. So.
1: Yeah.
2: For a reason.
1: Yes.
0: You do multiple states too. I mean, you were able to do a family member of mine moving up to
1: Wisconsin.
0: Yeah. Mm-hmm.
1: Yeah, we are personally licensed in 15 states?
2: 15 states, yeah.
1: Yeah, nice. But our company is 48 states. So,
0: that's awesome.
1: Yeah, so we're pretty much nationwide.
0: Very cool. Here's some recent economic news too. I always like to hear from some of the folks in the know and what's going on with manufacturing. This one kind of jumped out at me.
3: Yeah, I think that one of the things we're seeing is that these jobs numbers are getting revised left and right. You can remember over the last couple of years, there were millions of revisions. And the bottom line is that if you look at the overall economy, then things are really, really booming. As an example, there are 83,000 construction workers building factories right now. That's a number that we've never seen before.
0: Now, that can't be understated, I don't think. When you look at 83,000, so the factories, what happens is once those factories are built, now you've got permanent jobs coming in,
1: right.
0: You've got machines coming in, you've got all different types of robotics in these machines, and then you need people to run them, and then you have, that kind of ripple effect that you see there. And then he goes on to talk about some of the what you're seeing in the jobs numbers on why they actually come down.
3: Claims for unemployment insurance are the lowest they've been since World War II. There are more job openings than there are unemployed workers. So there are all these things that suggested the numbers should have been really strong.
0: And then he also talks about how, you see a reduction in government workers, especially over the summer. A lot of the teachers are taking off July. They're not working.
1: Right.
0: So that's kind of throwing the numbers off a little bit.
1: Right.
0: And then also we just had the FIFA World Cup as well. So a lot of those jobs are temporarily unemployment now. Those folks that were in hospitality. So I think overall, you start winding down this conflict overseas. We start investing in these types of things, onshoring. And I think that's what President Trump has been doing, is bringing jobs back to America through different means and production. So
1: absolutely. And all of that kind of goes along with next month, the feds meet again. So all of that information, all of those reports, all of that's going to play a factor into when the feds meet next month, what it's going to do to the rates and all of that. So it's important information to know and know why the feds are going to, hopefully.
2: I don't think anybody knows what the feds are going to do.
1: I don't think so.
2: You know, there's those different websites and things where people bet on everything.
0: Oh, yeah. Polymarkets.
2: Yeah. And if you watch that, what the feds are going to do this next time, it is all over the place.
0: Yeah. And so, even if it does, talk to this point, too, even if it were to drop a quarter point, or let's just say even a half a point, the change on an average 350, 450 home is not that much. And then you get into the cost of waiting, too, right?
1: Right, right. So that's a great point, because like on a $350,000 loan, so if it changes, let's say a quarter, it's only a $29 difference in that payment.
0: Mm.
1: So putting that in perspective, you know, as the values of the homes are increasing, if the rate changes slightly, it's going to have a more drastic impact on the rate I mean, on your payment if the home values are increasing. But just a flat 0.25%, it's $29.
0: Yeah.
1: That's one trip to McDonald's.
0: On what size loan was
1: $350,000.
0: Yeah, 350. That's you're pretty close to your average throughout Tampa Bay and different areas. But yeah, no, it's, you know, and then you've got insurances coming down. You know, insurances are coming down. We talked with Danny White, SSW Insurance. He's our expert contributor for the show. And then we've got Amendment 3 on the ballot. So if you look at, I'm looking here, you've got Florida 2026 Amendment 3 is proposed constitutional change. So it's going to triple the homestead exemption to $150,000. So you got to vote yes on 3.
1: Yes.
0: Yes on 3. Make sure you tell everybody. And then it's going to go to $250,000 in 2028. They reduced the non-homestead assessment cap. So that assessment cap. So even the people that are restaurant owners or they have a business and they have a office complex that they own or maybe a strip mall, they're going to reduce that from a cap of 10% yearly to 5%. So that's also going to help all these other folks out.
1: Yes.
0: So it's such a win for the American taxpayer. And of course, you know, you've got the people that have been on the gravy train. A lot of these, of course, these politicians, lifelong politicians and mayors of Key Biscayne and mayors of different counties, they sued to change the ballot measure name from Save Our Homes from Excessive Property Taxes. I kind of like that one. That sounds pretty good. But the judge said it sounded too much like a political slogan. So they changed it to something more bland. It's now like Increase the Home Exemption. I mean, it's a little bit confusing, too, the way they put the language in there. But not only that. This also goes on to talk about restrictions for local governments. It says, hey, look, you can't spend it on DEI projects, pride parades, kids, drag queen shows for kids. You can't spend it on that kind of thing. You've got these things here, public safety, law enforcement, fire, EMS, education, public infrastructure, natural resource projects, flooding control, right? Pretty big in Florida, local bonds and debt service, retirement benefits for employees, government operations. So it's tying the hands of these officials, these counties and city officials who have been, taking advantage of the system for all these years.
1: Right.
0: So anyways, what's your thoughts around that? Have you talked to some folks out there around the Amendment 3 vote?
2: Yeah, I just think there's a lot of confusion out there. It depends on what each side is selling. We get people come to us, oh, that means, you know, we're not going to have police, we're not going to have fire department. That's actually not how that works.
0: There was a DeSantis quote where he says something about, here I think
4: you hear all this, oh, we're not going to be able to, they're going to have no police anymore. Do you honestly believe that? You honestly believe we're just not going to have police? I mean, come on, seriously,
5: cutting their budgets doesn't,
0: unbelievable, right? So it's like you just kind of preempt what they're going to say, and then essentially it's like, hey, we have a chance to vote ourselves a price reduction. I mean, how many people get that chance in their lifetime 100%. To vote to keep more of their hard-earned money?
1: Right.
0: I mean, I got my tax bill. This is that time of year you get your tax bill in the note, your trim notice.
1: I have a heart attack.
0: And I was like, whoa, it went up that much? I can't believe it. Why did it? So we're literally paying rent for where our house lives.
1: Right.
0: Or, you know, where we build our house.
1: Yep.
0: You know, paying rent on that. And look at Governor DeSantis, what he did. He came in and said, hey, let's, you know, Scott didn't do it. Charlie Crist didn't do it. It hadn't changed since 1980. Mm-hmm. The homestead exemption did not change. So this is our chance. We got to make sure we spread the word. And, anybody that doesn't agree with that, you know, you got to really kind of check where their motivation's coming from. But if you just joined us, we're talking with Don and Casey Copeland here on the Consumer Quarterback Show. I'm your host, Brandon Rimes. They own the Copeland team, powered by Benchmark Mortgage. So you talked about median home prices. What else are you seeing? You also have some VA myths as well.
1: I do. So it was just an interesting statistic, I guess you want to say, or a fact that we saw. So back in 1986, some of us do remember 1986.
0: Vaguely.
1: We won't age ourselves too much. The median home price was $82,000.
0: Wow.
1: So in 2026, the national home median price is $425,000.
0: Yeah.
1: Now, I compared that to Tampa, and it's right in line with the Tampa Bay area, depending on which website or, you know, who you look at. Tampa Bay area is $390,000 to $435,000.
0: Yeah.
1: So right in line with the national average. Now, what they're predicting for 2036 is $660,000 median home price.
0: Wow.
1: 2046, $1 million median home price.
0: Wow. That's like California.
2: Might be a good time to invest in.
1: I was going to say, right now be the best time to invest in some real estate and start building your wealth.
0: That's right.
1: I can't even imagine, you know, our kids buying a house, you know, in 2036, and your kids are younger than ours. And, you know, when they're looking to buy a house, $660,000 or $1 million, seriously?
0: Yep. Well, that's why a lot of parents will also, you know, they're going to USF, for example. Okay, well, let's go ahead and buy a duplex, a triplex, a quad.
1: 100%.
0: Right? That's going to appreciate. No brainer it's going to appreciate. I mean, there's so many situations where you can implement this into your, you know, you want to talk about a college retirement plan or a college plan?
1: Absolutely.
0: There you go. Buy a home, build it. You know, now you've got the write-offs involved. There's a lot of incentives there in investing in real estate. And then you talk about the VA loan with 100% financing.
1: Right.
0: You can buy up to 4 units with that, right?
1: Correct.
2: You can.
1: Yeah. So as long as you're living in one of those units, you can rent out the other units. And now you've got another source of income.
0: Yep.
1: So not only are you building your own wealth in your unit, you've got, let's say you buy a quadplex, you've got 3 other units that are helping you build your wealth.
0: Yeah.
1: It's a great thing.
0: You can practically have, if you buy a triplex or a quad, I mean, even maybe a duplex too, you could have your tenants pay your mortgage. You know,
1: absolutely.
0: And,
1: see
0: that. And going back to that too, you know, again, you said 1982, I think, or 1986, it was $82,000 average median home, and then $425,000 now in 2026. So, you know, think about it. What caused that? Well, you had the dollar being watered down. You know,
1: right.
0: The Biden administration printed $6 trillion or more, I think it was, of you know, so that's going to inflate the asset prices. You also, you know, when you look at the taxes as well, Florida taxes, you know, they were just back in 2019, it was something like $32 billion.
1: Mm-hmm.
0: Now the taxes are cumulative taxes that we pay to city and state. Of city and county, that is the local, it's like around $60 billion. But the same number, if you project forward 5 to 7 years, mm-hmm. that number is going to go to $84 billion.
1: Wow!
0: Right. So if we don't vote no, or we don't vote yes on 3, then we're going to have that much more taxes to pay as well.
1: Correct.
0: Another way to look at it.
1: Absolutely.
0: All right, we got to go to break here. More with Don and Casey Copeland when we come back here on the Consumer Quarterback Show. Have you heard about this story? You got NFL athletes now, some of these football players coming back to college. It's crazy. The rule changes or some type of lawsuit that triggered that. We'll talk a little bit more about that later on as well. Consumer Quarterback Show, ConsumerQB.com.
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0: All right, we'll talk a little bit about this Raymond James Stadium renovation as well, inside the Buccaneers' $1 billion proposal and what's behind it. And we'll get into that more with Don and Casey Copeland here on the Consumer Quarterback Show. And we always like to feature our real estate properties on the program. It's part of a strategy that helps us sell faster for more money with less headaches. We've got a listing here at 5888 Southeast 164th Avenue in Ocklawaha, Florida. That's another listing that we have that you've got a little bit more land up there the further north you buy in a lot of cases. Got a half acre lot here, 1,300 square feet. And this has no HOA, not in a flood zone as well. You got producing fruit trees on site as well. 5841 Southeast 164th Avenue in Ocklawaha, Florida. Great opportunity there to buy real estate in northern part of our Tampa Bay listening audience here. 1664 15th Avenue South, St. Pete, commercial property, St. Petersburg, close to downtown. 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And yeah, I'm racing my class to those saving our ass overseas. And that's right. Yep. Shout out to our veterans out there and veterans, you know, folks actively supporting our country right now overseas and domestically. And shout out to our in-studio veterans as well, David Vargas and Don Copeland. And I appreciate everything you guys did to serve our country. And
1: thank you.
0: Yeah, man. And that VA loan is such a great product. It's there for everyone.
2: Yes.
0: For, you know, 100% financing. What are some of the other questions that you get on a daily basis, guys? What are you seeing out there?
2: So focusing on VA, I do have a MythBuster on VA because we've always been told and have always done it as you have to be married to do a VA loan. Well, that is
1: for the co-borrower to be on the loan.
2: Right, yeah. Right.
0: Co-borrower, okay.
2: But that is not true anymore. So I am actually doing a loan right now that it's actually two veterans on the loan together and they're not married.
0: Oh, okay.
2: So you can do that. You can also do a VA loan with a non-veteran as a co-borrower, but you would have to put money down because the VA will not, what's the word I'm looking for?
0: Recognize that other.
1: Yeah, because you're only using eligibility of
2: one of the veterans.
0: Okay.
2: So, but yeah, so I have a loan now that I'm doing two veterans on it that are not married and it's still 100% financing.
0: So you guys went to a Rays game or a Bucks game this year, and this is we'll kind of summarize this here. Raymond James Stadium renovation inside the Bucks $1 billion proposal. This has a huge economic impact on, you know, whether this gets approved or not, but for Tampa Bay, but it's $1 billion renovation that's been proposed. They've got their lease coming up in 2028, so they got their hands out again. They want some more dollars.
2: Some more money.
0: I guess they come up to the taxpayers, I guess, but the idea is it's about $500 million designated for a massive overhead canopy to provide sun coverage for the seating bowl. This will mirror the highly successful transformation of the Hard Rock Stadium in Miami, targeting the sweltering 1 o'clock home games. And so if you're not in the club level, if you're not in the club level at these games and you're sitting on the wrong side,
2: it's hot.
0: Man, it's like a science experiment in there.
1: Yes. We've always said on the west side, you cannot wait for the sun to go down just enough
0: right
1: for that shade to hit you. It changes everything.
0: Yeah.
2: And for some reason, why they have the majority of 1 o'clock games this season, I don't know.
0: Yeah.
2: I mean, we live in Florida, people. We are the Sunshine State. Come on.
0: That's right. Maybe they're trying to get them in before the afternoon thunderstorms.
2: Well, that's true. That's maybe a good point. Maybe that's a little bit of a pattern
0: sometimes develops. But what a great place to live, work, and play. You know, we've got all the sports teams, the water sports, getting out there on the boats, and, you know, pretty good economy, vibrant economy.
2: Yes.
0: You know, here in Tampa Bay. And it's a good place to be, man. It really is.
2: Love it. That's one of the big reasons we moved back to Tampa 5 years ago, because it was just, we missed all of that. You know, the Rays game, we went at a Rays game with you not too long ago, and Bucks games and Lightning games and Bulls games, USF. Don't forget about them.
0: South Florida Bulls.
2: That's right.
0: That's right.
2: Bulls.
0: Yeah, you got these NFL players coming back into the NCAA. Oh, yeah.
2: Yes.
0: There's lawsuit. I haven't followed that closely, but you know, you got lawsuits that allow these guys to come back in and get their fifth year of eligibility. Back when I played, you know, I played at USF on the inaugural team. You had to transfer down. You couldn't transfer horizontal. You know,
2: In
0: other words, you know, USF back then was a 1AA school. You would have to transfer 1AA or less. Or you couldn't go to 1AA. You couldn't go to D1. So anyways, final thoughts back to you guys. Don and Casey Copeland, for all your mortgage needs, shop local, work with the local economy here, support the Consumer Quarterback Show. Just call the hotline. We'll put you in touch with them. Final thought back to you.
2: Just a real quick feel-good story. So we did a first-time homebuyer just a couple weeks ago that was literally living out of his car.
0: Aww.
2: And we were able to put him into his first home. And you talk about one of those, you're sitting at the closing table and everybody's just crying.
0: Wow.
2: You know, no longer is he living in his car. He has roof over his head.
0: I love that. Yes. It's a great story, man. I love that. One of my neighbors actually did that. It was a really cool, you know, kind of a rags to riches story. He paid $1.9 million for the neighboring house.
2: Oh, wow.
0: Great story. But same thing. He was living out in his car outside the gate. I was like, wild story. I got to have you on the show.
2: Yeah.
0: So he's on our YouTube channel if you ever check
2: cool.
0: it out.
2: Oh, cool. Yeah.
0: But thanks for coming in. Appreciate it, guys.
2: Thanks, Brandon.
1: Thanks for having us, Brandon.
2: Absolutely.
0: We had another great show here, guys. 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We'll see you next time.
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7: One of my favorite guests is on the line. We've got Chris Killam, also known as the Medicine Hunter, standing by now. CNN calls Chris the Indiana Jones of natural medicine because he's, well, constantly scouring the globe, searching for natural remedies. You may have seen Chris on the Dr. Oz show or maybe on PBS or CBS and also on Fox News where he does a health segment. He's been featured in the New York Times and also on ABC's 2020. Anyway, Chris is joining us today to discuss not one, but three of the hottest nutritional ingredients out there on the market today. Even better, he's teamed up with Purity today to give away a complimentary bottle to everyone out there in the listening audience. So do not, I repeat, do not change that dial. But first, a quick introduction. Chris Killam is an author and an educator. He's written 14 books. He's conducted research in over 30 countries. Again, he's been on with Oprah and Friends and Dr. Oz. Chris, welcome back to the show.
8: Thank you so much. It's always a pleasure to have a great conversation with you.
7: Now, most of us are super busy these days. We want to stay healthy, but quite frankly, it can be daunting, you know, with all the different supplements out there. Now, Chris, you've traveled all over the world learning about different natural remedies. So you really know which ingredients to look for. So tell me this, besides a good multivitamin and some fish oil, maybe a few other things, go into the three super hot nutrients you've been so jazzed about lately.
8: Well, I'm happy to do that. The three super nutrients, as we like to say, are a green tea extract, a turmeric extract called curcumin, and an extract from red wine called resveratrol. And apropos of what you said about my traveling around the world, I've extensively investigated these in their host countries. So I've been in the green tea plantations of China and India and worked with top researchers of this ingredient in those countries. With turmeric, I've been deeply involved with turmeric researchers in India and seen all of that. And with resveratrol, I've worked with scientists in Europe and also in California and Chile and South Africa, all of which are major red wine producing areas. So I've had the opportunity to investigate these things in the field, meet with the top scientists, and my conclusion is that green tea, curcumin from turmeric root, and resveratrol from red wine are remarkable health-enhancing agents that everybody can benefit from in a very, very substantial way.
7: Now, Chris, let's talk about these big three. And it's interesting that they're all found in our diet and all are considered superfoods. The green tea, the curcumin, the resveratrol. Why did you want to combine the three? There's always a method to your madness, if I can say it that way, because you combine these things together. You call it a real game changer.
8: Well, you know, when I look at these, there actually isn't a reason to put them all in separate products. They do go very well together. As you said, they're all food derived. So it's kind of like you can make a salad if you choose out of many vegetables. You don't just have to have a bowl of lettuce or a bowl of cucumbers. And while that's a little bit simplistic, the fact is that all of these are very, very rich in groups of protective compounds that are both antioxidant, so they actually protect our organ systems, so they maintain a healthy inflammatory status in the body. And this is really a big breakthrough. I also like the idea that people can get a concentrated supplement of green tea extract, curcumin extract, and resveratrol in one product with truly meaningful amounts of each one and not have to go out and basically buy a shopping cart full of stuff.
7: Now, let's dive into the headlines and the research, especially on this green tea, because it's absolutely amazing. I know in Asia, they've been using it for thousands of years for healthy aging. But what are you seeing recently in the press? I know you told me the Nutrition Research Journal in its July 2012 issue revealed that green tea significantly increased plasma antioxidant activity and whole blood glutathione. Can you recap some of these headlines and tell me why you're such a green tea advocate?
8: Okay, what you just said about increasing plasma antioxidant activity is really critical. There are many antioxidants that people consume that don't actually wind up in the body, or they don't wind up in the body in any significant amounts. The green tea antioxidants, which we know are among the most highly beneficial antioxidants in the entire world, are very well absorbed. They improve plasma antioxidant activity. That is the blood concentration of antioxidants. So what happens is you get this great concentration of antioxidant substances, which are protective compounds floating around in the body and protecting the cells of your body, your organs, every part of your body from premature destruction due to exposure to environmental pollutants and things in the diet. With regard to the whole blood glutathione, when we take in the right antioxidants, and not all antioxidant compounds are the right antioxidants, our bodies produce more of its own super protective compound called glutathione. So you take in the green tea extract, you build the antioxidant activity in your blood, and you also cause your body to produce this enormously beneficial, very well-studied, very powerful protective substance called glutathione. So it is remarkable. This isn't something that most high antioxidant foods or supplement ingredients do, but it does happen with a concentrated, properly made green tea extract.
7: All right, let's switch gears and talk about this curcumin, which is number two on your list. And by the way, these three ingredients are all found in the new green tea combo formula. We're going to be offering a free bottle in a few minutes, but talk to me about the curcumin, which is spelled C-U-R-C-U-M-I-N. Now, most people haven't heard of it, but scientists and researchers know it's one of the most powerful superfoods on the planet. It can positively influence our DNA, maintain joint comfort, healthy inflammation, and more. Can you share some of the incredible headlines on curcumin and tell us why you use this? And we talked about this off air a few minutes ago, this patented curcumin with greater absorption.
8: Okay. Well, first of all, I think while people might not know the term curcumin, they may well know turmeric root, which is a yellow spice, and it shows up in curries, and it's part of the 5,000-year-old Indian Ayurvedic system of medicine. I've been studying turmeric and its derivative curcumin since the 1970s, and I'll say this right off the bat, that there are almost no plant materials in the world as extensively studied as this. A couple of thousand studies can be found in the scientific and medical literature. We know that curcumin is powerfully antioxidant. We know that it has a remarkable capacity to protect the liver, and the liver is our primary detoxifying organ. It greatly enhances joint health. So if people are experiencing joint discomfort due to overuse, this really helps to relieve that. And it's also what we call cardioprotective. It helps to protect the heart. It helps to maintain normal, healthy cholesterol. And one last thing that is really kind of astounding is that curcumin actually causes your body to produce what are called neuroprotective factors in the brain. So it causes your body to produce these agents in the brain that protect the actual tissue of the nerves and the brain itself. There's almost nothing else that we know of that does this. Specifically, the curcumin that you mentioned offers about 7 times the absorption of other curcumin. So when you take 250 milligrams of this stuff, you get about 7 times the activity that you would if you took, say, a comparable amount of another curcumin extract. So this, in my opinion, is one of the most life-enhancing, protective, totally beneficial substances on Earth. And it has just decades of scientific and medical studies to back it up.
7: Now, Chris, I know that we talked already about the green tea and the curcumin in your new green tea formula, which Purity is giving away for free today. But first, tell me about the third nutrient on the list, the resveratrol, which is super hot right now. Share with us some of the headlines and the science behind resveratrol. I know the French love it, but why is it on your short list?
8: Well, resveratrol is one of those remarkable compounds that I just sort of shake my head at how many different things it does. It is found in grapes, in wine grapes. It also shows up in cranberries. What we know about resveratrol is that, like green tea and also like curcumin extract, it's profoundly antioxidant. But more than that, it shows significant properties. When you look at some of the things in the body that happen during aging as a result of fat accumulation in tissue and insulin sensitivity, resveratrol helps to protect against those things. It's a powerful immune regulator. And you know, our immune system is responsible for keeping us healthy. It is remarkably beneficial for the heart. And this is why it's considered one of the keys to the so-called French paradox. You know, the French drink a lot of red wine, they eat a lot of cheese, they smoke cigarettes, and they stay slim and they have good cardiovascular health, which just seems completely unfair. But resveratrol appears to be key in that. And additionally, there is a brain benefit like there is with the curcumin with blood flow to the brain. So when you take resveratrol, you get brain blood flow. This means you get more oxygen to the tissues of the brain. So this is on my short list for all those reasons and for about a dozen more that would just plain take too long to explain.
7: All right, again, we're talking with Chris Killam, also known as the Indiana Jones of natural medicine, sometimes called the medicine hunter as well. Chris, let's laser in on how this wonderful formula that you created in conjunction with Purity Products. I know that Purity's been in business now for, what is it, over 20 years. They've got a top rating from the Better Business Bureau, and people can get a complimentary bottle of this green tea CR today. We'll give that number out in a few minutes. But first, Chris, before we tell our listeners how they can get their very own complimentary bottle of green tea CR, tell me this. If you wanted to buy this green tea plus the patented curcumin plus the resveratrol, I mean, you'd spend close to probably at least $75 for all three bottles in the store. And yet today, Purity Products is giving away a free bottle. How are they able to do this?
8: Well, you can consider it kind of a smart bet. And what I mean by that, first of all, Purity's big, but they're also very strategic. They know that if a person who's listening will pick up the phone, call in and get their free bottle, and it really is free, as yep, in it doesn't cost you money, if that person will try the product, take it as recommended, they're going to feel it. And when they feel it, they're going to say, gee, I want this as part of my regular daily regimen. 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
7: Chris, hold that thought. 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Okay, Chris, talk about some of the headlines just on the green tea that we didn't get to yet. I understand that dieters just love green tea because it supports healthy fat metabolism. Is that right? And what does the research say about green tea when it comes to weight management?
8: Well, this is one of the especially wonderful things about green tea. We know that green tea has thermogenic properties. That is, it has heat generating properties in the body. So it actually causes your body to burn more calories. So when you eat a meal, you're going to burn more calories from that meal as a result of taking a good, well-made, concentrated green tea extract. In addition, it has specific fat oxidation properties. It actually burns fat. I'm not suggesting that you're going to lose 20 pounds in a week, but I am saying that this is going to help your body to metabolize fat more efficiently. Over time, taking a green tea extract can help you to have a better fat to lean muscle ratio. So from a weight control standpoint, this is very good news. Additionally, green tea helps to stabilize blood glucose or blood sugar. And unstable blood sugar is one of the contributing factors to increased weight. So by stabilizing blood sugar, you have an effect on weight control and weight management. So it's really quite remarkable stuff. You need enough of it. We've got enough of it in green tea CR. It has to be the right extract. We've got the right extract. But the science is there for healthy weight management.
7: All right. Now, Chris, you say that with Purity's formula, it provides you with about 3 cups worth of green tea in each 2-capsule serving. So you get all of the green tea's concentrated benefits for energy, for heart health, for alertness in just 2 caps. Plus, you get the curcumin and the resveratrol, too. So it's easy. You call it your daily shortcut to better health. Explain this idea of a healthy shortcut and explain some of the top benefits as well.
8: Well, I mean, you could, for example, drink 3 cups of good concentrated green tea each day, eat at least 1 really rich curry made with a lot of turmeric root, and drink a couple of glasses of red wine. You could do that every day. Most people will not do that every day, but they still might want the benefits of 3 of the biggest superstar protective health-enhancing nutrients on the entire planet. So when I call this a daily shortcut, I'm simply saying that you can get in a capsule, in a good capsule, what you'd otherwise have to get by drinking a few cups of tea, eating at least 1 large, you know, turmeric-laden curry every day, and drinking a couple of glasses of concentrated red wine.
7: Again, we're talking with Chris Killam, the medicine hunter. Now, in this new green tea CR formula from Purity, it's really about the research. Share with us some of your favorite studies and the headlines on the curcumin that we didn't get to yet. I know this is one of your favorite ingredients for joint comfort and even for brain health.
8: Well, I especially like the liver protective, heart protective, and joint modifying properties of this stuff. The liver is our greatest detoxifying organ, and we know that we're constantly bombarded by toxins in the environment. In fact, blood studies show that newborn babies contain 200 industrial pollutants in their blood at the time of birth. So we need a functioning, super healthy, very strong liver. We might not think about our livers that much, but we need that. Mm-hmm. And we know that curcumin protects the liver. It keeps it strong. From a cardiac standpoint, it's highly beneficial for the heart. It's very good for maintaining healthy cholesterol and healthy platelet levels. And from a joint standpoint, we have innumerable studies showing overall improvement in joint health and relief and stable inflammatory activity, better joint mobility as a result of taking curcumin. I like the brain protective studies as well. You know, curcumin delivers all this. So I regard it as one of the single most important things that you can put in your body. And I'm very well aware that most people are not going to eat enough raw turmeric root to get the benefits that they should and that they can get from a concentrated curcumin extract.
7: I want to remind people that they can call now to get started with a free bottle of Green Tea CR from Purity Products. 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Call now. All right, back to the show. Chris, I don't want to get too technical here, but these antioxidants in green tea are classified as polyphenols, and they really are super powerful and well-respected by scientists. But in this green tea CR formula, there's more. It's got the green tea, it's got the curcumin, the resveratrol that we talked about, plus grape seed extract, bioflavonoids, vitamin C. Can you talk to me about this array of really super antioxidants and polyphenols that you've put in the formula?
8: Well, yeah, I won't say that we kind of went overkill, but I will say that we really, really developed an efficient, comprehensive program here. Grape seed extract contain a group of highly specialized antioxidant compounds that not only do much of what I've already described, but also enhance the physical integrity of tissue in the blood vessels and the skin. So we put those in there for extra boost in antioxidant activity, but also for a specific type of activity that isn't as much addressed by the green tea, the curcumin, and the resveratrol. The bioflavonoids enhance the overall activity of vitamin C, and vitamin C itself is one of the most important nutrients that we can possibly take in. So I would say that we were very, very thorough. You know, when we went through what could be in this product, we said, you know, what would happen if we put in grape seed extract, bioflavonoids, and vitamin C? We realized that we would have an utterly superior formula. And just to reiterate, I want people to experience dynamic health. I want people to feel great. This formula, the Green Tea CR, will make you feel great. And that's the purpose of it.
7: All right, Chris, I love this Green Tea CR combination formula. And remember, the CR stands for curcumin and resveratrol. I love that with this complimentary bottle today, our listeners can get started for free. That's great value. What would people expect to pay if they bought all of these separately in the store?
8: Well, I think if they bought high-quality products that contain these ingredients, they'd be into it for about $75 or so, possibly even $80.
7: Yeah.
8: So they'd wind up spending appreciably more than they're going to spend on the green tea CR formula. And they still wouldn't get the grape seed extract. They still wouldn't get the pine bark extract, the bioflavonoids, or the vitamin C.
7: Chris, what kind of results can people expect to see? What can they expect to feel once they start taking this formula?
8: I think that people will feel greater joint mobility and comfort. I think they'll feel more energy because these ingredients also help to stabilize and maintain natural, healthy blood sugar control. I think they'll have more sustained energy throughout the day. And I would just suspect that people will have an experience of greater vitality. When you have a more highly functional immune system, you just feel more energy and better overall. It's kind of, you know, like those days when you get up and go, wow, I feel great. This is a wow, I feel great formula.
7: Now, Chris, the green tea CR, let me get this straight. It provides about 3 cups worth of green tea in each 2-capsule serving. Plus, you get the antioxidant equivalent of several servings of fruits and vegetables. Plus, you get the resveratrol and the joint comfort and brain function benefits of the curcumin. I mean, wow, all in one formula. In the last 2 minutes, talk to me about this shortcut to better health and why you want everyone listening to this program to call now for that complimentary bottle of Green Tea CR.
8: Okay. Fortunately, there's an immense body of science that has been growing steadily for the past 20 years, and it's really rich science now. We know that of the various plant-derived substances that exist, green tea extract, curcumin extract, and resveratrol extract are at the absolute top of the list of protective, vitality-enhancing, overall health-promoting compounds. There just isn't anything like these. They're in the green tea CR, CR standing for curcumin and resveratrol, product in meaningful amounts. 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You're going to feel more vitality. You're just plain going to feel better, kind of more fluid and in that flow of good health.
7: Sure.
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7: 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We appreciate your insight. 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
5: Thank you for tuning in. A great show ahead for you, so stay tuned. 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Can you name this nutrient? 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By one antioxidant measurement, it's 6,000 times more powerful than vitamin C. It's 800 times stronger than CoQ10. It can improve your depth perception. And millions of people in Japan use it every day to fight wrinkles and fine lines from the inside out. So what is it? What nutrient are we talking about? Well, Sherry Torkos is here to reveal the secret. She's a practicing pharmacist and author. She's written more than a dozen books on health, including the Canadian Encyclopedia of Natural Medicine. Welcome to the program, Sherry Torkos. Good to have you here.
6: Hey there, Mark. Thanks so much for having me. This secret nutrient that we're going to be talking about is called astaxanthin. Mm-hmm. And Reader's Digest, they featured it brilliantly in an article called The Latest It Antioxidant. Astaxanthin is a fountain of youth. As you mentioned, very popular in Japan, used mainstream for promoting beauty from within as a capsule. But here in North America, people just aren't as familiar with it. But listen to this. It has 60 human studies validating its efficacy. And as a pharmacist, this really caught my attention. And this nutrient is not something that you can get enough of in diet. It's found in salmon, mm-hmm. but you'd really have to eat a lot of salmon, like 5 pounds, just to get a good daily dose.
5: Well, so as much as I love salmon, but I'm not going that far. Sherry, I didn't know that there were 60 plus human clinical studies in this specific natural form of astaxanthin that happens to be in Purity's AstaFX formula. Talked about Japan. Now, this is a capsule. This particular astaxanthin is all the rage for skin health, as they've been finding in Japan. Very, very interesting on so many fronts here, right?
6: Yeah, for sure. I mean, astaxanthin at just a 4 milligram dose, and that's the clinical dose that is in Purity's AstaFX formula, mm-hmm. it's clinically tested and shown to fight fine lines and wrinkles from the inside, and millions in Asia take it daily just for that. And I don't want to get too technical here, but just one human study that I'd like to mention to back up these benefits. They used the exact same dose and the type of astaxanthin that's in Purity's product, and they discovered significant

0: benefits for skin hydration, skin texture, smoothness, elasticity, reduction of skin spots, and there was even a reduction of redness and an improvement in the evenness of skin tone. So we're talking about big beauty benefits, and it works from the inside out, which is fabulous. Men love it, women love it, and it's really catching on here in North America.
1: It sure is. It's a really impressive list of clinical benefits for beautifying skin from the inside out. No wonder they love it there in Japan, and now we're learning about it here. But Sherry, I know you like to say the wrinkle-reducing benefits and the skin tone benefits are just part of this. That's just kind of the cherry on the top. What do you mean by this?
0: Well, you know, I talk to a lot of people in the pharmacy every week. So I work as a pharmacist, and I also get a lot of friends and family and colleagues asking me about their health. And many people are, you know, in their 50s, 60s, 70s, and they really like the idea of a supplement that can help to improve the appearance of their skin. I mean, we all want beautiful, youthful skin. But for most people, this really isn't the key benefit. What's at the top of the list when you ask people, like, what do they most want to achieve in their health and their wellness? They want something that will help to promote muscle strength, and they want stamina. They want to be able to do the activities they enjoy: golf, tennis, hiking, playing with their kids and grandkids. And this is actually patented for muscle strength. You know, people want energy to fight fatigue. They want to feel sharp. They're also concerned about their vision. They want to keep their eyes healthy. People are concerned about heart health, circulation, immunity.
1: Right.
0: All of these areas, really, we're talking about staying healthy from the inside out. So, you know, when you think of it, the skin benefits are compelling, but to me, it's really just the cherry on the top.
1: Yeah, well, Sherry, you were saying that astaxanthin helps with endurance and performance against salmon loaded with astaxanthin. They perform these amazing feats of endurance. Astaxanthin is also found in high levels in the eyes of seagulls. Now, that's interesting. Humans bike faster when they supplement with a specific form of astaxanthin. So is there a common denominator in all of this, these kinds of bits of information?
0: Well, the research here is really clear. Astaxanthin is a molecule that fuels healthy performance, energy, stamina, strength. That's what we see in nature, and that's what we see in humans, too. It's like if you're getting older and you want an edge for strength, for energy, for youthful skin, to fight wrinkles from the inside out, but also to promote endurance and healthy vision, this is what you take. You take this AstaFX formula with a clinical dose of the right type of astaxanthin, and you really feel it. By one measure of antioxidant activity called singlet oxygen quenching activity, astaxanthin is 800 times stronger than CoQ10. And this was published in 2007 in a journal called Carotenoid Science. Another study found that astaxanthin is 6,000 times stronger than vitamin C as an antioxidant, again, in its singlet oxygen scavenging capacity. So it's incredible.
1: Well, I know Purity has a free bottle of AstaFX, just two little liquid capsules a day. That's all you need. And we're going to give out a special 800 number in just a moment for our listeners to take advantage of the free bottle offer. But before we do that, Sherry, Purity uses this natural form of astaxanthin, not that synthetic, cheaper form like you find out there on the market. This is really important as well, correct?
0: Yeah, you definitely need to do your homework when choosing supplements. And that's what I did. AstaFX uses 4 milligrams of the world's most clinically researched natural form of astaxanthin called Astareal.
1: Sherry Tarkos, pharmacist and author, is with us here on the program. Sherry, we learned today that astaxanthin is 6,000 times more powerful by this one measurement of antioxidant activity when compared to vitamin C. This AstaFX has so much power. Purity has something like 100 plus unsolicited testimonials on their website, and I found a couple that I especially enjoy. If I could read a couple of those, I think this is very interesting, if it's okay with you.
0: Sure, I think it's great to share feedback from people that are really taking the product.
1: Yeah, here's one from Ava in Texas. She gives AstaFX 5 stars, and she writes, quote, "After taking AstaFX, my son was visiting us and said, 'Mom, you look youthful. I'm a Purity Products customer for the last 3 years and will never go back.'" That's from Ava. Here's one from Nina in Ottawa, Ontario. She's in the age group 45 to 54, gives it another 5-star review. She says this, quote, "Since taking AstaFX, I've felt so much better. My energy level, I would say, has gone from a 3 to a 10. How about that? She says, "So I feel energized whenever taking. My husband even noticed I no longer complain about housework. Well, I've talked about this amazing product to all my family and friends. I'm sure they see how well I look because I feel great from the inside out. I've even noticed my skin appears healthier, too. I feel like a fountain of youth." Now, that's That's pretty good stuff from actual customers who've been trying Asta FX. And Sherry, you mentioned before we started the show, you've been taking this product for yourself, and I know, knowing you for some time, it's worked very well for you, hasn't it?
0: It has. You know, I've been taking it for about 2 years now, mm-hmm. and people are often surprised to hear that I'm 50. They tell me that I look more like I'm 35, which is nice to hear.
1: Yep. Mm-hmm.
0: I do eat healthy. I exercise regularly, but I'm also a strong believer in the benefits of taking research-based supplements. And I take AstaFX every day to stay strong, healthy, to keep my energy levels up, and for my skin. I mean, I want to do everything I can to stay youthful and to keep my body sharp and also to prevent some of those issues that can arise as we age.
1: Great information with Sherry Torkos. 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We'll give you the number and the special offer again at the end of the show in a few minutes, but lots to cover today. We'll get back to it here with Sherry Torkos. She's an author and pharmacist, and always great to have you on the show. Such great information, Sherry. Can you share with us a quick study or two to sort of back this up, highlight the science behind the elite astaxanthin that's found in Asta FX? Because I know there are, what, dozens and dozens of studies. Maybe you can pull out and highlight a couple of your favorites.
0: Yeah, for sure. So Dr. Mark Miller, he's a PhD, a biomedical researcher, he explains it well, and he's talking here about how free radicals compromise and undermine function and cellular performance in the body. He says astaxanthin is simply superb at negating this, as evidenced by clinical trials showing improved performance and accelerated recovery. In fact, research published in the Journal of Medicine and Science in Sports and Exercise found that those who took 4 milligrams of astaxanthin daily over 28 days scored better cycling times with greater output than those who did not take it. So they biked faster. Mm-hmm. I mean, remember this, astaxanthin is one of the few fat-soluble antioxidants that can actually neutralize free radicals even at the site of the mitochondrial membrane. It's like cellular body armor protecting your cells, your joints, blood vessels, brain, heart, and organs on many levels. So listen to this, Mark. Mm-hmm. There are 14 clinical studies on astaxanthin for brain health, 7 studies on skin health, 14 studies on eye health, including research for depth perception and focus, 6 studies showing astaxanthin supports cardio function, 42 studies on healthy aging and cellular health. I mean, there's a ton of research on human performance, too, showing benefits for energy, stamina, and endurance. I mean, this AstaFX, it's incredibly powerful and versatile. It helps you stay in the game of life, stay energized, active, alert, healthy, and even stronger.
1: That is impressive on so many levels. So much great information there. And I know this astaxanthin has about a dozen patents, too. I'm looking here. I see there's a patent for promoting eye health and reducing eye fatigue. There's a patent for inhibiting the expression of cytokines in cells, and a patent, get this, on composition for body fat reduction. There's one for improving muscle atrophy in older adults. Sherry, I'd like to be a little bit of a skeptic here. How can this one simple nutrient magically do all of this? How can this Asta FX give us so many benefits? I mean, Really?
0: Yeah, I know. It sounds amazing, too good to be true, but it really is true. Many of the studies that I'm referencing here, they're available on PubMed. These are reputable clinical studies conducted by leading researchers around the world that really back the benefits of astaxanthin. By the way, muscle output is better with astaxanthin, too. And this comes from astaxanthin research published in the International Journal of Sports Nutrition, November 2011. This was another study done with cyclists. They took 4 milligrams of astaxanthin. It was a small study, but very positive, showing that cyclists improved their trial time by 2 minutes in a 20-kilometer bike race. I mean, that's a meaningful improvement in a race like this. And the researchers said that they also burned fat more efficiently, which makes sense. Based on this research, Purity can actually make the claim that AstaFX will promote and improve power output in your muscles. I mean, I tell people, AstaFX in, strength and power out. It's transformative if you like energy. And this was found in other studies too, like one that looked at hand grip strength.
1: Oh, so much great information. If you're just tuning in, we're talking with pharmacist and author Sherry Tarkos here. I'm your host, Mark Larson. Now, on this hand grip study that you mentioned, I understand this involved, what, a 12-milligram dose? And they saw a 93% boost in hand strength in people who struggled with, well, a tennis elbow. That's a big deal. But our listeners might be saying, well, okay, maybe I don't play tennis. What about me? What does it mean for me, right?
0: Right. So think about this. A 93% increase in a person who has some repetitive stress in their elbow, it's an almost doubling in hand strength. So just think about all the things that you do in your daily life, picking up groceries, your kids, your grandkids, gripping the steering wheel of a car, playing golf or tennis, gardening or riding a bike. A doubling of grip strength makes a big difference. I mean, when you take astaxanthin, you get stronger, you feel stronger, you have more energy, endurance. If you play sports, you play stronger. So to me, it's really quite extraordinary.
1: That's great information, too. Now, Sherry, I want to share a couple more testimonials that caught my attention out of so many right there on the Purity website. Again, these are unsolicited. These are from real people. Here's one from Rick. He's a male, aged 55 to 64, lives in Naples, Florida. He writes this: what a great product AstaFX has been for me. After starting taking AstaFX, my workout and strength has increased as if I were in my 20s again. And I've only been on AstaFX for 2 months now. Can't wait to see the long-term effect. I look forward to taking AstaFX every morning for my afternoon workouts. I'll be taking this product for a long time. Here's Dee Dee. She's a female, age 45 to 54. She lives in Laurel Park, North Carolina. She writes this, quote, I've been using AstaFX for a month now. I can see the difference in my energy level. I now have more energy, feel better since taking this product. I can actually see a difference in my skin as well. I'm a smoker who has smoking lines around my mouth, but the lines have diminished about 50%. Overall, I am so thrilled with my energy level. I love this product. Just a couple of samples from the real people who have responded on Purity's website. And Sherry, I'm looking at the list of patents again on this astaxanthin compound. This is where the science, the research backs up what we're talking about. This is just flat out amazing. And now, Sherry, a lot of people out there are going to think what I'm going to say here sounds a little bit odd. But you said before the show, this supplement may even help people drive a car better or use the computer more comfortably. I mean, come on, how does this happen?
0: It does sound funny, but AstaFX may actually help in these areas too. And here's why. One of the interesting things about astaxanthin is that it's a relative of vitamin A. And we know that vitamin A is good for our eyes, good for vision. Astaxanthin is too. Astaxanthin has actually been shown to fight oxidation in eye tissue. Scientists did a study where they found a 46% improvement in a measurement called depth perception. Now, depth perception, that's our ability to determine distances between objects, or basically to see in three dimensions. And researchers, they studied a handball team, specifically looking at how quickly they could change focus. And guess what? The handball team that was supplementing with astaxanthin, they were able to improve their accuracy and improve their performance in the depth perception test. Other research has also shown that astaxanthin helps reduce eye fatigue. And, you know, when you're on a computer, that's a big deal. Everyone's on computers these days and for long periods of time, and it's hard on our eyes. And we know that if you're driving a car and it's late at night and your reaction time is slow, that's not good. Astaxanthin actually helps the eyes focus and refocus. Dr. Hecht, PhD, one of the leading researchers at Astareal, says that the product actually helps your eyes be more resilient. You see better with it. Your eyes are healthier. I mean, who doesn't love those benefits?
1: Again, we're talking with pharmacist and health author Sherry Tarkos about our free bottle offer from Purity Products, talking about AstaFX. So much ground to cover. Sherry, I want to get back to the skin benefits and this issue of wrinkle reduction. Not as a cream or as a lotion, but as a capsule. You take it orally. This patent also covers this. You say this ingredient is proven to reduce wrinkles, and not just by a little. We're talking a dramatic amount. What's going on with this?
0: Yeah, I know. It's fascinating. A huge benefit. People want to look younger. I know I do. And I've noticed significant benefits since I've started taking it. But it's the science here that really shines. The whole concept of taking oral supplements to improve skin health. Relatively new concept here in North America, but in Japan, this is mainstream. Astaxanthin is already one of, if not the most successful ingredients in a new class of products called cosmeceuticals, or supplements that you take orally to enhance the cosmetic appearance of your skin. So listen to this. In one study, they gave 4 milligrams of astaxanthin, which, by the way, is the actual amount you get in Purity's AstaFX, and the skin benefits were dramatic. Within 6 weeks, every single person in the treatment group, 100% of participants in the study, reported that their skin had improved significantly. Everybody got results. Fine lines, hydration, elasticity, all improved. Listen to this. The participants experienced about 50% improvement in dryness, moisture, roughness, elasticity, fine lines, wrinkles, even age spots were significantly diminished. And this is literally in line with the best, the highest quality, and the most expensive topical products, the lotions and potions that we put on our skin. And again, AstaFX, it's exclusive to Purity Products.
1: 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By the way, limit one free offer per household, please. Now, Sherry, for people who are just tuning in, one of the many highlights we covered earlier on today's program is just how revolutionary this special Purity Astaxanthin is for redefining aging skin. And astaxanthin works its magic inside the body in areas like endurance, stamina, energy. These are so many of the inside-out benefits that people will feel. And in fact, what will they feel when they start taking AstaFX?
0: So the reason you need to give this a try is because the benefits are real. The science is very compelling. Over 60 clinical studies and patents. I mean, the product is impressive and it really works. This is a product where you will actually see and feel the benefits after taking it a month or so. The cosmetic benefits for your skin, we just mentioned a minute ago, really incredible. I've been taking it myself and I see a huge difference. Others have noticed too. People are always saying to me, you know, what do you use on your skin? What are you taking? And, you know, I tell people what you put into your body is just as important, if not more so, than what you apply to your skin. And think about the vision benefits, really unmatched by any other nutrient or supplement out there. It targets tired eyes, eye strain, and it helps improve eye focus and depth perception. It's great for circulation, energy, muscle strength, and endurance. You can literally boost your strength. As we age, this is crucial. It helps you enjoy life and stay stay in the game. Mm-hmm. And it can even help with recovery after exercise. Next, astaxanthin has the ability to fight fatigue and support mitochondrial function. So that means cellular energy and ATP support.
1: Now, Sherry, didn't you mention before the show that astaxanthin has the ability to assist body burning fat for energy? I understand they're even looking at this as a weight loss and weight management ingredient. This is pretty fascinating in itself. Talk about what we're seeing in some of these initial studies on dieters.
0: Sure. You know, research has shown that astaxanthin can actually help promote and enhance fat metabolism. That's one of its unique benefits. It can actually help your cells burn fat more efficiently. Researchers did an 8-week study where they gave a group of middle-aged women 12 milligrams of astaxanthin. They had them do a little exercise, and these women experienced a reduction in body weight, and it was almost all fat, which is fantastic. Now, I don't want anybody to misunderstand here. It's not a magic weight loss pill by any means, but certainly this early research suggests that this can be a useful tool in addition to exercise to help you burn a little extra weight.
1: Now, Sherry, just a few moments left before we wrap up the program. I want to take a quick step back for a moment. I know we have this great free bottle offer today. We're talking AstaFX from Purity Products, and we'll get to that offer as we wrap up the program. Free bottle of AstaFX for all of our listeners. Again, it promotes healthy vision, skin, muscle, fights wrinkles like no other. And most of us have just never heard about all of this until today. So tell our listeners again how astaxanthin compares to other antioxidants or phytonutrients that are out there on the market right now, because this is truly unique, isn't it?
0: Well, you know, from an antioxidant perspective, the healthy aging perspective, astaxanthin is up to 6,000 times more potent than vitamin C in its singlet oxygen-quenching capacity. That should be enough to get everybody excited. There's really, you know, something in this for everybody. With AstaFX from Purity here, you get to see the amazing power of astaxanthin for yourself. It's the king of the carotenoids, and very few people are aware of its benefits. And I think millions are missing out on it because they just aren't aware of this incredible evidence-based nutraceutical.
1: And I know it may sound too good to be true for some people, Sherry. What do you say to any skeptics saying, come on, does it really do all of this?
0: Well, I'm a pharmacist, and in my training as a pharmacist, I'm trained to look at the science and to see what the science says. And the science on astaxanthin is very clear, backed by over 60 clinical studies, and many of these studies are accessible on PubMed, so you can check them out yourself. But the key takeaway is this: the benefits are real, the cosmetic benefits, the endurance benefits, the strength benefits, the vision benefits, circulation, cardio. The product really works. I mean, the science is so strong. I see the difference in how it makes my skin look and how I feel. I feel stronger, healthier, and I encourage folks to give this a try. With this free bottle offer from Purity, there's nothing to lose and so much to gain.
1: Such great information, wonderful show, and always good to talk with you, Sherry. Thank you so much for joining us today.
0: Thank you.
1: Sherry Tarkos, who's an author, she's a practicing pharmacist. 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
6: 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I'm Morgan Patrick. Coming up on the program, we're going to hit a number of different topics. You're going to have some questions about maybe where you are in your planning process, sitting on a portfolio, haven't started yet, or in the middle of something and need a second opinion. We'll tell you how you can get that coming up on the program in a no-cost, no-obligation appointment. Again, that is with Modern Wealth Methods. Well, you'll get to meet with Sheridan Murphy. And before we dive in on topic number one, Sheridan, welcome to your show. And let's talk a little bit about Modern Wealth Methods, why you do this show, why we get in here every week and we spread this message.
7: Before we hop in, though, didn't ask me how the week's going. I'm going to answer that question unprompted. The week is going great. It's hot as blazes down here in South Florida, kind of the dog days of summer. But I currently am going through a bit of a crisis. So as we've talked about, we've kind of teased in previous shows, I'm a sports fan, as you are yourself. Football primarily being the sport I followed most in my adult life and playing as a child. But I have ties to the Cincinnati, Ohio area, and they obviously host the Bucks week one of this NFL season. So I'm torn where it's, you know, am I going to wear one of those split jerseys? Am I going to pull for the hometown team? Do I stay true to my roots and root for the Bengals? I don't know what to do.
6: So game is being played in Cincinnati.
7: That's right.
6: And you're a Bengals fan.
7: Yeah, I would say,
6: but you've also grown to support the Bucks.
7: Yes, I would say it would be a fraudulent move of me to be a full-on Bucks fan because, again, Bengals fan when I was born and raised. A lot of family members back there, all diehard Bengals fans.
5: Okay. Obviously,
7: they know how to break our hearts. But it's nice because they're in completely different conferences. They don't play each other a whole lot. It's rare. So they can coexist in my fandom without, again, being a complete fraud or having to talk out of two sides of my mouth. But as I sit here, ironically, again, they play this year, week one. So I might have to do the old Bengals jersey, Bucks hat move, or I don't know what to do.
5: I don't know. I'd really invest in this. I'd get two jerseys, Mayfield, Burrow, and I would basically Mayfield on the front and Burrow on the back, or vice versa, however you want to do it. It'd be tough to split them down the other way because you wouldn't be able to read the names, but I like 6, I like 9. I mean, these are opportunities for you, but man, I tell you, from a quarterback standpoint, both franchises got to be excited. I know a lot of people are talking about the Bucks. Burrow, it's more of, can he survive another year without getting hurt? I know that's a big concern in Cincinnati. So, you know, that's a tough one. But you're living in Tampa. I might want to lean towards the Bucks.
7: I don't want to turn myself into a pariah. That's right. So we'll see. We'll see. But anyway, this is not a sports talk show. This is a financial planning show. As Morgan said before, we kind of got off the rails there. My name is Sheridan Murphy. I am the owner of Modern Wealth Methods, a financial planning firm here in Tampa Bay. And we specialize with high net worth individuals, high income individuals, people that have serious tax problems, for example, and just have sophisticated needs to their overall financial plan and their financial needs. That is something we specialize here at this program and at my firm, is we have sophisticated solutions for sophisticated problems. So with that being said, Morgan, I'll kick it back to you. Let's get into the first segment here.
5: Yeah, I love the, I guess, the lead in for this show. And you hear the number like 5 million, and that sounds like a great number. But you got to make sure you don't want to be have this false sense of security with a big number. So how can a family with several million dollars, let's say between 2 and 5, still be genuinely at risk of running out of money?
7: Sure. First and foremost, and this is going to be the low-hanging fruit of the answer here, the net worth that you have is not spendable income. Those two things are not one and the same. And that becomes even more curious or pesky when a lot of that net worth is tied up into something that is not liquid. You can't readily just sell a portion of it, ideally, or all of it easily. And if you were to do so, likely you wouldn't be able to do so on your own terms. So the obvious answer there, a couple obvious answers I should say, would be a home, for example. You know, if your largest asset is your home, in many cases it is, tough to just get liquid money out of that. Now, there are things you can do, like you can get a home equity line of credit, which is fine. That's more for short-term needs, right? You're getting charged over market interest rate to access the money in your house, and you got to pay it back, right? And then if you turn around and try to sell the thing kind of on a whim without planning and having a good seller's market, then that is another problem too. So again, just because you have a $1 million house, that doesn't mean you have $1 million in your pocket that you can just turn around and spend. So net worth and spendable income, those are not one and the same whatsoever. Also, moving in here, this would be a little more nuanced, and we'll talk more about this throughout the program, as long as we don't get off the rails on sports talk too much. But the gross withdrawal surprise, and it's really all in the title there, where, you know, a household, they may describe the lifestyle and the income needs to support that lifestyle at about $200,000 a year, and they would likely be ignoring another $50,000, maybe up to $100,000 for things like federal taxes, state taxes, not here in Florida, but if you're listening to this in Florida and maybe you're from a state in Connecticut or New York or New Jersey or the Northeast generally, and you have a home here, that applies to you unless you obviously change your state of domicile, or if you're listening to this in another state, California being a big one as well. But again, outside of those, healthcare, irregular major purchases, it's just because, hey, typically I'm spending $200K in any given year, and that's roughly what I expect to be taking out of my portfolio. That's not the case. I mean, if you're taking out $200,000 per year, you're going to be taxed on, you'll call it 20% of that for federal taxes every year. And that's just looking at big picture. But again, I need $200,000. It's not as simple as taking that out from a tax deferred account, for example, because you're going to have to pay taxes on that. Another one real quick here. there are a couple of assumptions that break the plans. I have five written here. I don't know how many we'll get through. Again, we're short on time for this segment because we got off the rails to begin. But investment returns arrive smoothly in a damaging sequence. So one of the things I tend to talk about a lot with people is, you know, you're going to have times where the market doesn't perform well. And frankly, if you look at the history of the market, it's a long sequence of up and down lines on a graph. But over the long term, they trend upwards. But when we're talking about people that are retiring and they are turning off their income, their traditional income, their paycheck, when you need money and the market is not in a good position, that doesn't change the fact that you need money. And if you don't have avenues to get it, or if you don't have the proper buckets of cash where you can draw cash from safely, even in a down economy, that could be tough. So essentially what I'm talking about here, damaging sequence, is what's called sequence of return risk. And it's a serious problem for people that just begin retirement. Because just to paint you a very simple arbitrary example, let's say that markets are down 5% and you have to take out 2%, you're locking in that low sale point and it's not going to be smooth sailing and the returns are not smooth at that time. So again, sequence of return risks, it's one of the assumptions that we have to talk about and something that people don't are not often aware of. Moving forward, one that is very telling for the last handful of years. The second assumption here, inflation returns to normal in a quick manner, quickly, and lifestyle expenses remain stable. That's another assumption. And if that goes wrong, that can break your plan again, especially in the early years. And a perfect case study here, inflation returning to normal quickly. I mean, how much did we hear about that? And ironically, you know, what the primaries for Florida just happened recently for governor and for a lot of Senate seats and representatives. How much did we hear about this during the last presidential election? It's, oh, inflation was so bad, the cost of eggs, the basket, the grocery basket, they talked about so many times. Inflation has been an important, it's always an important piece of the economy. It's a driving force, but especially since COVID, I mean, inflation has been rampant. And frankly, returning to normal quickly is not, it's not really how it works. Once inflation hits, there's no disinflation. It's like things don't just get cheaper all of a sudden. They can fluctuate, don't get me wrong, but over time, things only get more expensive. And when they've gotten more expensive, they don't just become unexpensive the way that inflation works. So again, imagine with that same example, let's say that you're somebody that's retired just before COVID hit. And the way that that tends to work is, you know, as you get closer to you get closer to retirement, you tend to have a less aggressive portfolio, or your percentage of aggressive, typically equities, is lower than if you were in your 30s, 40s, even 50s. And the reason for that is because, of course, you know, when you're sequence return risk, basically, when you start taking money out, if it's a down economy, you're just locking in low sales price. But again, let's say you retired just before the inflation ran rampant of 2020 through even as we record this in 2026, you lost a lot of spending power. So not accounting for inflation, it's obviously you didn't have a crystal ball. You didn't know that a pandemic was going to happen. But it just goes to show it's a serious problem. And if you are not accounting for this, if you're just assuming that there's going to be normalcy, you're probably going to find yourself in a tough position. And we've talked about this on so many shows that hope is not a plan. And frankly, the most dangerous retirement plan is hope, first of all, but it's also a large account balance followed by the words, we should be fine. So again, hope.
5: 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And Sheridan, walk us through it real quick.
7: Absolutely. So if any of this is concerning to you, if any of this is, wow, you know, we do have a good portfolio, we've saved, we've done all the right things, but I don't know exactly what we can withstand. I haven't thought about things like inflation or sequence of return risk. That's what this program is for. You likely haven't had the kind of planning that you require to get through retirement the way that you have worked to do. So we have 10 complimentary appointments. We call it the top 10. They're no cost, they're no obligation. We give out 10 of them a week. 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Morgan will tell you how to do it here in a minute. 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First of which, you have a personalized tax strategy. We will identify forward-looking opportunities and whether you, the listener, may be paying more in taxes than you're legally required. 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Last piece of information you'll walk out the door with, risk capacity analysis. We will evaluate whether the portfolio you have can withstand things like inflation, like we just talked about, volatility, rising taxes, unexpected events, sequence of return risks, etc. You will walk out with all three of those pieces of very important information. It's a game changer to your retirement plan, and it comes completely no cost to you. 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
5: 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And those clients include business owners, as well as individuals and couples that are dedicated to planning. I'm Morgan Patrick. It's a pleasure to jump on. We hit these different topics, and there are a lot of you out there that haven't started the planning process, you've been thinking about it, and there's going to be an opportunity for you to get on the calendar with Sheridan and have that conversation. And there's a group of you that have gone down this path and you're in the middle of something, but you need a second opinion. Well, this show is for you as well. We have complimentary appointments. Again, get on the calendar with Sheridan. Come on in and talk about your situation. We will open up those appointments here very shortly. So we've been having this conversation about people that are sitting in that 2 to 5 million range, and they feel kind of comfortable, but not really comfortable when it comes to their future. It really takes a strategy. And we're going to get into this. The first 5 years can either break a 30-year plan or get you in a nice route for success. So I've got a question for you. Why can the same average investment, Sheridan, return, just that investment return, produce two completely different retirement outcomes?
7: We talked about it in the last segment. I know we got derailed a little bit by unrelated topics, but we talked about it in the last segment, and it's something that I talk about frequently with retirees. And it's really a good point of information for everybody who invests money and wants to retire one of these days. The order of returns matters. Another way to say that, sequence of return matters. Sequence of return risks is something that people should be acclimated with, especially if you are somebody who is going to retire soon or just recently retired. Paint a picture a little bit. A market decline. While you are still contributing or still working, you have an active income. That could be temporary. That's not a big deal. In fact, I would look at that as a severe opportunity to put money into the market when it's at a low point, because when you need to utilize it in the future, it's more than likely going to be at a high point. You made money. That's kind of the whole point of investing, right? that same decline while you are retired and you are withdrawing, that is different. So you're being forced to sell assets when the value is depressed. And there's really no coming back from that. I mean, outside of going back to work and getting additional income, nobody who's retired wants to do that unless they're obviously bored out of their mind. It's a whole different problem. Again, imagine, this is going to be easy numbers here, but imagine you have $1 million. And let's say it's been a tough market, and we've seen the value of major indices decline by 20%. So now your million is 800,000. And let's say you need to take, you know, 50,000 of that because you need to pay for retirement generally. Maybe you had something pop up with your health, whatever. There are so many uncertainties in our life these days. Taking that 50,000 out when the market is down 20%, that makes it even more difficult to get back to that original million you started from. Now, again, imagine that it could be a market that's not great for a couple of years or a decade or so. I mean, we saw that in the 2000 to 2010 was not a great year for investing. Imagine you're taking a ton of money out of a portfolio, hoping that it'll grow, and you have to wait a decade. I mean, it could just completely destroy what you spent decades building. So the order of returns absolutely matters. And that's why I encourage you, we'll talk about it here at the end of the show. We offer 10 free appointments. 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So,
5: 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You can also text MODERN to 600-700. You're going to receive that Money Made Modern Work Optional Review. Again, no charge, no obligation to become a client. See if you're on track. So the order of returns matters. Taxes can accelerate the damage. We're talking about that. Also, the behavioral trap. I mean, this is all, it's almost like a behavioral science class, Sheridan, when you start thinking about it. When you start dealing with your money, you can't just react. You really need to have a strategy.
7: Couldn't agree more. And, you know, there's a spectrum to these things where it really, it doesn't match your risk tolerance exactly, but I would say there's a strong correlation there where there are people that, hey, I cannot possibly stomach the idea of losing money that I've worked hard for. They have a very low risk tolerance. I'd rather get a very low return, but it's stable and I can rely on it as opposed to more swinging for the fences and having the possibility of losing money. There are people that, again, they have a very low risk tolerance. And there are people on the opposite side where it's, hey, I'm willing to risk it in the understanding that I could certainly lose money, but in the long run, I'm confident I will get money with a higher return to match my risk. So again, to match that would be people who are, hey, when I get to retirement, I'm going to have, let's say $5 million. That's kind of the number we've been throwing around this show.
5: Right.
7: I don't want any of it to be exposed to market forces. So you have, I mean, again, you could map it all out where, hey, I have this sitting in a 4.5% high yield or money market, what have you, or CD for that matter, and I can predictably take this amount of money for this long and not have to worry about running out of it. But with that being said, the risk you're taking then is, again, what's happened the past 6 years, rampant inflation. You know, if inflation has risen by more than what you're earning on that money, then you're hypothetically losing money, and that's a whole risk in and of itself. And now there are people on the opposite side of the fence that are more the risk takers. They have a higher risk tolerance where it's, hey, I'm going to keep all this money or a good chunk of it into things like equities that tend to fluctuate, but will be a better hedge against things like inflation. And again, in the long run, have shown to increase given a good sample size. Now, at the end of the day, I would recommend having a mix of all of these things because we talk about so many quantifiable things on this show. The thing that is extremely important that is not quantifiable is flexibility and control. We talked about this in last week's show, but essentially, what I would want somebody to walk into retirement with is, hey, I have a number of different buckets of money that give me optionality. When things are great and the market's ripping. It's been a good year this year. It's been a good handful of years, not surprising with inflation. That would be a decent opportunity to take money out of those areas when they're at a relative high point if you need it. And the opposite could be said for when markets are not in a good position. You don't want to be taking out of equity-based buckets, because then it's the opposite. You're selling at a low point. What you'd like to do in that position is, hey, I have assets that are sitting in, again, maybe it's CDs or in high yield savings or money markets or generally in assets that don't tend to fluctuate a whole lot. So when markets are down, they haven't lost relative value. Take from there. And I can take it a step further too, where in times when things are good, you have to understand, hey, I have more wiggle room here where I've been wanting to, you know, take a long Euro trip with the wife. When times are good, you have more ability to take cash out. Again, if your portfolio is at a relative high point, you have more ability to take cash out. Or if we find ourselves at a relative high point, we can earmark money for things like that. So again, it's flexibility, it's staying in control. Those are things that are hard to quantify, but are extremely important when we're talking about this, because at the end of the day, there's only so much money, and some of these mistakes can absolutely destroy the retirement that you spent so long building.
5: Well, Sheridan, we've had these conversations before about that affluent household, that affluent business owner, that they're so busy, they're at work, they're bringing the monies in, they're bringing the revenues in, and they haven't thought about this. They haven't, you know, they're just going day to day to day. They're successful, but it's all kind of wrapped up in what they're doing, either the business or their current, you know, their current job status and that salary that they're bringing in. So let me ask you this question. How can that affluent household slash business owner, how can they prepare without trying to predict when that bear market is coming?
7: Absolutely. So easy answer to that would be shock absorbers, we'll call them build shock absorbers. Or again, what I just went on a rant about is build flexibility into your plan. So I'll give you a couple examples here, bullet point style. Separate essential spending from flexible lifestyle spending and define adjustment rules before retirement. So basically what I just said, when you need to understand that when times are good, you have more flexibility to spend on lifestyle. That kind of goes without saying. Again, it's, hey, the portfolio ripped 25% this year. Maybe we can slice off a chunk of that at a relative high point, and we can go, you know, gallivant around Europe or Asia or wherever for a couple weeks, and we can do that. When, you know, when 2008, when the Great Recession hit, not a good time to be doing that. When people are struggling to put food on the table, number one, but number two, it's just typically you're taking that from asset bases that tend to vary when they're at a low point, just not a good idea. In fact, as I talked about, it's better to put money into the market at that point, but a whole different conversation. Quickly, before we have to wrap up the segment, a couple more here. Maintain intentional liquidity. So things like taxes, living expenses, do not automatically force sales in a down market. What I just said, you know, we want to have different buckets that are strategic, because there will be down times. There will be bear markets. There will be uncertain times in your life and in your retirement. Expenses pop up. Health issues pop up. Water heaters go out, etc. You will need to have money in a relatively safe place. And there's kind of an art to how much we need to have in certain areas while not capping the upside of your overall portfolio. So long story short, again, optionality, staying in control, staying flexible. Those are things that are absolutely critical, but they are not, they're not always extremely simple to quantify. And before I get into the end of the show here, so to wrap everything up here, a bad market does not necessarily destroy every retirement. A bad market combined with rigid spending, taxes, and forced selling absolutely can destroy every retirement. So if any of these issues have hit home with you, if you're worried about what you've spent your life building, your retirement savings and your retirement goals, we offer 10 appointments each week. No cost, no obligation. Morgan will tell you how to get it here in a second. When you walk out of those appointments, you will leave with three tangible, very important pieces of information that'll quell your fears. First, personalized tax strategy. Again, that is for you and your family, personalized. 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That's a big no-no. We want to get rid of that. Second, written income blueprint. This will show you how your assets can produce dependable income and support the lifestyle that you've worked so hard.

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0: 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I'm Morgan Patrick. Absolute pleasure to jump on and hit the different topics. The most important one you're going to remember, the most important point, have a strategy, have a plan, work with a professional. We're going to give you an opportunity to get on the calendar with Sheridan Murphy and his team at Modern Wealth Methods. So stay tuned for that. And the appointments we open up through our program, our top 10, are no cost, no obligation. So it's always a pleasure to get back in here. We want to remind you those appointments are coming up. So stress tests for the affluent retirement. Got some questions for you, Sheridan. You ready?
4: Yep. And Morgan, before we get there, I just want to add a little bit to what you just said here. This is kind of the seventh inning stretch, if you will, if this were a baseball game, just to repeat what we do here. So this firm, Morgan talked about it, we work with high net worth, high tax, high income individuals that have sophisticated planning needs, have sophisticated problems that the average run-of-the-mill advisor doesn't have experience with. That is what this firm is about. That's where we have the most expertise in this field. Those are the people we primarily work with. But we open that to anybody who has $300,000 of investable assets. That is oftentimes where we can make the biggest difference. So, Morgan, please continue. Let's get into some of these questions.
0: All right. So it's a stress test for the affluent retirement. Question number one, Sheridan, what is the first sign that an affluent family has an investment portfolio but not an income plan?
4: Typically, it's the first question. And now there are some people who do a similar job to me where it's they're very down to business. And I I'm not somebody who's sitting here screwing around, but I do like to get to know people. I like to chit chat. I like to, again, have people kind of get comfortable before we start talking about business. But oftentimes when I sit down with these kind of people, the first sign that they have an investment portfolio but not an income plan is just, you ask them, it's, hey, man, you've got a great house. You have nice cars. You have a robust portfolio, all of these things. How do you plan to retire with it? How do you plan to pay bills with these things? And more often than not, you know, there's a discomfort in the room. It's, you know, I haven't really thought about that, or, you know, we'll sell what we have to, or I'm sure it'll all work itself out, or, you know, some runaround answer that's really not specific or frankly sophisticated enough to answer the question that I posed in front of them. So it's one of the reasons that I'm so adamant about the appointments that we offer every show. You will leave with valuable information, because oftentimes, again, you go through life and it's, oh, I'm putting money in my 401k, or I'm saving money properly, I'm investing properly, I'm doing all the right things, but that's not enough. Now it's, hey, we need to turn that value into evidence of income that I can depend on for the rest of my life. And ideally, not just for the rest of my life, but enough to let you know, my kids have a shot at life, grandkids, et cetera. So it's that transition from asset to income that a lot of people, they don't give the proper respect to, and they don't have a plan to. And as we've talked about so many times in the show, hope is not a plan. A lot of people are still banking on hope.
0: Again, just talking about, you know, you're the affluent family out there, and we're stress testing to see if you're on the right track. So these are questions that Sheridan's going to answer for us. And if you're in that affluent category, listen up. If you can answer these questions, congratulations. If you can't,
5: grab one of our appointments when we make them available.

0: and come on in and talk about it. It's no cost. It's no obligation. All right. So here's your next question, Sheridan. How often do taxes turn a withdrawal rate that looks reasonable into one that is actually aggressive?
1: Frequently. If that's a good enough, how often? I would say frequently. It's very common. And withdrawal rate is something that a point of a lot of conversation, especially with people that are of a certain demographic, because it's, 4% rule. I can take 4%. I don't have to worry about it. It's not a hard and fast rule. So again, we've talked about this so many times, but the obvious case study would be COVID. So let's turn the clocks back to 2020. Before, I remember sitting at work in March 2020. So right around there, it began to ramp up, and markets absolutely were responding to this in a negative way. So again, let's say, hey, I'm just retired late 2019. I'm not working anymore. We have all these retirement goals, and we really started to take down the aggressiveness of our portfolio. And let's say, back then you could probably get away with maybe $50,000 a year. Was so much more money than it is today because of the rampant inflation. Let's say $50,000 of need back then is now $60,000, $65,000. So, you added, 20-25% of your need onto that just from inflation. So right there, you're increasing your withdrawal rate. Let's say it was already at 4%. Now it's certainly going to look more like 5 or 6. That changes the numbers dramatically. So to answer your question, how often do taxes turn into a withdrawal rate that looks reasonable? Often, and it's not just taxes. It's a lot of different things that pop up. Uncertain events, inflation, health issues, all of these things run together. So again, to back up, it's kind of going to be a double answer here, and I'll try not to get off the rails too much, but that's why, again, I'm such a homer for optionality, for flexibility, for staying in control. I don't want to be living hard and fast by, hey, we take out 4% every year, and if we don't, we're screwed. That's a terrible plan. So what we need to be doing is educating and understanding we are going to adapt to what is happening around us. That is the ultimate plan. So if something like COVID were to happen, it's, hey, we need to make sure that we are adjusting our plan because things are going to get more expensive. Things are uncertain. You need to cut out lifestyle expenses that you don't absolutely require. So I guess the better question here, or the question I would prefer, is how often does a rigid plan get thrown off the tracks? And frankly, it's almost always, because you can plan for everything you know about, but when you get to retirement, there are so many things you don't know about. Flexibility should be the plan.
0: Yeah, and what are your options? Work with professionals. Work with a Sheridan Murphy. You have these types of conversations. You develop that flexibility, right? You're not rigid when it comes to your plan. So this stress test for the affluent retirement, we spent some time today already, Sheridan, on this next question: sequence of returns risk and why those first retirement years, very early in retirement, why it's so important to be aware of it.
1: Couldn't agree more. So sequence of return risk, that's something people that listen to this show, typically busy, it's Saturday morning, I get it. Pop that into Google, take a look at it. So perfect example. Now, this won't be necessarily a COVID example, but again, we'll talk about the Great Recession of 2008. So again, let's say that you are somebody who just retired right before that crisis happened, or even within a year or two of that happening. And especially in your early retirement years, it's go, go, go. Hey, we don't have to clock in anymore. We got all the time in the world. We can go do the things that we've been waiting to do. We can go travel. We can do all these awesome things. That obviously costs money. And typically when it comes to retirement spending, it's almost, if you can think of a slope of a mountain where it's a lot in the beginning, it kind of tends to tail off for a number of reasons, at least for some time. Obviously, if things like health issues pop up, then it's more expensive. But the reason for that is because it's go, go, go for a while when you're, 60s and you're still active and ideally healthy. Once you get older, you're not as mobile, not as energetic, maybe more of homebodies, and you might have, things like grandkids and obligations back home. Regardless, getting back to the point, let's assume that you retired just before the Great Recession, where markets tanked and they were down for some time. If you had a portfolio that was still relatively tied to the markets, even if you were in a, you know, 40-60 or 50-50 portfolio, a good chunk of that money was tied to markets. They went down significantly. So your sequence of return, especially if you were in those early years, if that 4%, the number we're kind of playing with here, looked more like 6, 7, 8% is not unrealistic for those very down market years, and you were spending a bunch of cash, that could derail everything. Because trying to get back to where you were previously, first of all, it takes time. We don't have a crystal ball. We don't know how long it takes markets to revive. But you're digging yourself a hole that you may not have the longevity to pay back. So again, sequence of returns. Long story short, if you take a lot of money out at the beginning when markets are down, it makes it that much harder to get back to a reasonable account balance for the rest of your retirement. And I see Morgan making a face. We got to move along here, Morgan, if you want to get us to the end.
2: Yeah, we are going to give you an opportunity to get on the calendar with Sheridan Murphy and get that work optional review complimentary. We do have time for one quick question, final question. And again, talking about that stress test for the affluent retirement. What happens when a household most of its wealth is in the business, maybe real estate or one concentrated stock? What's the danger there?
1: The danger is, you know, concentration risk. It's what everybody says, don't put all your eggs in one basket. It's kind of the classic saying when it comes to investing or wealth in general. So it only takes one thing to go wrong, right? So if all your wealth is in a business, I'm a businessman, I work with a lot of people that own businesses, that could be an issue, because if the economy is down and it's tough for you to have any kind of liquidity, first of all, trying to sell a business at that time you're not going to get the best price, certainly. And if you have to sell to get money, you may be taking out things like personal loans. Those have very high interest rates historically, and you have to pay it back. Or you're selling the business at a low point and you're kind of force or fire sailing it, and you're in a position where you're not going to capitalize. You're not going to get the full value you've worked so hard to get. So again, all your eggs in one basket, it just gets you a position where you're really putting yourself in a compromised position where it's just one thing goes wrong and you're screwed. So giving me the wave, we got to move on here. If any of this has resonated with you as you listen to this show, if you feel like maybe I'm planning on hope a little more than I'm comfortable with, we have 10 complimentary appointments each week. They don't cost you a dime. You will leave that appointment with three pieces of important information that will turn that hope into an actual tangible plan. First of which, personalized tax strategy. It's personalized to yourself and your family. That is a forward-looking plan to identify opportunities and see if you may be paying more in taxes than you have to. We want to make sure that doesn't happen. 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And it'll turn hope into an actual plan. Morgan, tell them how they can get it.
2: 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We've got a case study coming up. And this case study is $5.2 million. You don't want to miss it.
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3: Yeah, I know, but not exactly enough to live on.
4: 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Thank you, sir, and have a nice day.
3: But wait, I'm not...
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0: 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Again, I'm Morgan Patrick. It's a pleasure to jump on. We hit a lot of different topics, and there's also kind of some gold at the end of the rainbow, so to speak. It's an opportunity at no cost, no obligation, to get a review done, take a look at what's going on with you, and you can meet with Modern Wealth Methods, get to know Sheridan, and if it's a good fit and you want to roll forward, you certainly can. We call it our top 10. Stay tuned. We'll open those up here in just a little bit. So I love this portion of the show. I love the whole show, but I love it when you do case studies. And this is $5.2 million and still at risk of running out of money. And people are like, what? Really? $5.2 million? So this family had this money, just over $5 million invested. Why was the plan that we're currently going to take apart here and take a look at, why is it still fragile?
1: So my mind tends to work in mysterious ways sometimes. I remember way back in the day, I was just finishing up undergrad, and the nature of the business school I went to, which was a very good and tough business school. I had a wonderful education. I was sitting there talking to a classmate of mine. We were just getting out of these, again, this is 400 level financial courses that were tough, to say the least, and frankly overkill for the average person, because it's conceptually awesome to know, but the inner workings, oftentimes it's like using calculus in your everyday life. It's rare, if ever. But regardless, I remember sitting with him and thinking, as a 21, 22 year old kid, $1 million sounds like a ton, especially as somebody like myself. I'm rubbing quarters together, asking parents for grocery money and if I'm honest, beer money on the weekends. But
0: wait. You asked for beer money?
1: Well, if I had to. Yeah, the
0: way I love it, man. You're honest, man. It's for beer.
1: Well, the way it would work is I would work my tail off over the summer, cover, rent when I'm not living in on campus anymore, and trying to manage that money. But at some point you run out, and you might need to ask for a little bit of a gap loan from the parents. And just, again, being honest, we're trying to eat and we're trying to have a good time when possible, especially as you get out of college, you start to get worried. Oh my gosh, life, I got to go enter the workforce. It's real life. But again, we kind of came to the conclusion, $1 million, that sounds like a ton. But as we started to work through a lot of these problems, that's tough to last for 25, 20, 30 years. It's a lot. And especially as people start to live longer. My grandfather just passed over COVID, and he was mid-90s. So mid-90s, people are living to triple digits. It's a lot. So again, the reason my mind went there is because this conversation happened many, many years ago. Now it's COVID has completely changed everything. Everything is far more expensive. Again, go to the grocery store. You can't get regular groceries for under a couple $100, especially if you have a family. So the dollar does not stretch nearly as much as it does even a handful of years ago, let alone we had this conversation. So the point of it, and what I'm trying to make a connection to, is that same epiphany of, man, $100 or $1 million, kind of a lot, not in this context. And same goes for this. So we've been using kind of the $5 million number throughout the course of this show. We'll continue to do so in this case study. And we'll run through this again. It's more of the context and kind of the themes that I want people to walk away from this. I don't necessarily want them just to be sitting here writing down the numbers and worry about the dollars and cents as much. So going to lay out the specifics of the case. This will be pretty quick, and we'll get into the themes. So typical nuclear family, husband 62, just sold a business recently. The wife is 60, retired from a corporate job. They don't have a pension. That's not unusual these days. Pensions are kind of going the wayside. They are planning to delay Social Security, fund early retirement from investments. They have two adult children. They have a second home. They have goals, retirement goals, to travel, and recurring support for an aging parent. Not unusual. You see that a lot. Financial snapshot real quick. About $5 million of invested assets. That does not include their primary home. Again, they have two residences. Their taxable brokerage is about $2.5 million. And that's about half of that, a little under half of that is in cost basis. So if they were to sell that, they're looking at over $1 million of capital gain. That could be a problem depending on long-term, short-term, what tax bracket you're in, et cetera. Traditional retirement accounts, they have just under $2 million in tax deferred. Roth account, $400,000, cash, $400,000. And approximately 35% of their investment portfolio remain concentrated in former company and technology shares. So that's a lot. A lot of information, that is. A lot of money, too, as we talked about. So the number that they use, this is an important piece of information. Their desired lifestyle spending was about $250,000 a year. And a headline 4.6% of roughly a $5 million portfolio. So that number, however, excluded approximately $30,000 of private health insurance and out-of-pocket costs. So pretty expensive. They're self-insuring, it seems like, at least for a little bit of that time. So they're covering out-of-pocket costs, et cetera. Excluded an estimated $55,000 for federal and state taxes created by withdrawals and gains. And the actual first-year portfolio demand was approximately $325,000 or 6.25% of the starting portfolio.
0: Wow.
1: So that's a lot. Yeah, a lot of information to take in. Morgan, do you want to get us back on track here?
0: So my question is this. That's a lot of information. So we're throwing this into the wood chipper, so to speak, and we're going to come out with something. So what happened when you tested two poor market years immediately after retirement with these numbers?
1: So, and again, not going to get into dollars and cents. It's just people are going to be turning the dial so fast that it won't be funny. But it goes back to what we talked about. This is a perfect example of sequence of return risk. So the actual first-year portfolio demand was approximately $325,000, or more importantly, 6.25% of the starting portfolio. So we didn't talk about what the market looked like in this scenario. Now, for the time being, it's been good. But let's just say that this occurred when the market was not in a great position and they are at 80% of all-time highs in their portfolio. To then turn around and take out another 6.25% is really putting them behind the eight ball. Because again, instead of starting at 100%, you're now starting at 80%, which means you then have, what, just over 73% that you're working with. Now, markets will obviously rebound, but we don't know when. We don't have a crystal ball for that information. It could be a couple of years. So imagine you take out 6.25% this year, another 5% next year, and then you get closer to that 4% number. I mean, you're working with, what, 65, 62% of your overall portfolio? You're just putting yourself in a real tough position. So taxes, that's something that was brought up in this scenario that I want to shine a light on. The taxable account, it carried large embedded gains. So it's kind of the domino effect we've talked about in previous shows. So raising cash, that would not only create capital gains, but that would also add to, again, the portfolio being drawn down. So like we talked about, it's kind of a dominoes, or it's kind of a house of cards, depending on how you look at it. The taxable account, when you free up hundreds of thousands of dollars, you can tax loss harvest and you can try to massage that. But at some point, the rubber meets the road, and it's, hey, I'm gonna have to eat a six-figure capital gain. That's gonna increase my taxes. I'm already sitting in, close to the couple hundred thousand dollars of income. That boosts that up even further. So again, Irma, that goes into it as well. Your Medicare Part B is going to get jacked up. That's a 2-year look back period. And not only that, but again, we talked about here with the capital gains, you're also starting to worry about things like NNIT exposure. So it's just domino after domino after domino. And next thing you know, you not only are taking too much out of your portfolio mathematically to retire the way you want with the kind of income you want, But then you're starting to trigger things that continue to be issues. Irma being one of them, Medicare Part B premiums going up. And again, the NIIT, and that'll become an issue even further because typically the way this works is you're starting to take the funds from the lowest or the lowest possible capital gain burden. Once you do that, the next year you don't have as much optionality. So the NIIT tax is worse. It just, again, dominoes. So if you walk into retirement and you don't have the kind of flexibility I've talked about throughout this program, that in and of itself is hoping for retirement to go your way, and hope is not a plan. So before we wrap things up here, just want to summarize quickly, and this will summarize the segment, it'll summarize the show in many ways. And it'll, again, harken back to my days as a stupid kid in undergrad. So $5 million certainly is substantial wealth, but it is not immune from taxes, bad timing, overspending, uncoordinated planning, and especially hope. It can absolutely be the foundation of a wonderful retirement, but if you don't have things sewn up, you're leaving far too much to chance.
0: Opportunity right now. 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
1: I would love to do that as we close out the show on this lovely Saturday morning. 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They are no cost, no obligation. You risk nothing booking one of these appointments. And you will walk out with three extremely important pieces of information that will turn your hope-based retirement plan into one that is bulletproof that you can count on. Your first piece of extremely important, tangible information is a personalized tax strategy. 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Second piece of information is your written income blueprint. 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Third and last piece of information, a risk capacity analysis. We will evaluate whether the portfolio you have can withstand the uncertainties we've talked about, such as volatility, inflation, rising taxes, things like Irma and sequence of return risk, and other unexpected events. Again, three pieces of extremely important information you'll walk out without spending a dime. Morgan will tell you how to get one of the appointments.
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7: Hey everyone, welcome to the next edition of Rags to Riches. You are in for a real treat. I have multi-billionaire Fernando De Leon with us, and he has quite a story. Someone who is very self-made, 10 out of 10 on the Forbes self-made rankings. So Fernando, you know, some people became billionaires because they inherited a lot of money and they grew it. Others inherited several billion and they still qualify for having enough money to be a billionaire, but they haven't really done much. Others went into their family business and they got shown the playbook and they were able to accelerate their growth. You unfortunately didn't fall into any of those camps, or maybe it is not unfortunate.
8: I don't think it's unfortunate. I think, you know, I've always said that early adversity is a gift. It's sort of a privilege to be able to come from nothing. You really end up cherishing everything. You end up being very grateful and you sort of live a full consciousness when you have come from nothing and you can compare the two states. So I think you enjoy things a lot more when you come from nothing. But yeah, I mean, my story is like many other immigrant stories in the United States where people came from very little and were able to leverage the American dream to make something of themselves.
7: Yeah. So you at some point were, would you say, poor?
8: Oh, yeah. You know, there were different grades of poor. And early days, you know, I was one of six in my family. And we had, you know, my father passed away when I was very young. And so that sort of disrupted the family finances and disrupted life, really. So yeah, I think there were times when we were, you know, we didn't know where the next meal was going to come from. There were months where we ate, you know, sort of tortillas with butter for 2 months in a row. So it was heavy. And there were times when we didn't have electricity because we couldn't afford the light bill. So it was, I would say that was a level of poverty that was like right there in, you know, stung and woke you up every day to try to fix it.
7: You were cognizant of it?
8: Oh yeah, fully cognizant. I mean, you felt it and you know, you just wanted it to stop. I felt there was a kind of a weird reaction to it. I felt like this is totally unnecessary. I should figure out how to solve this. This is BS and I need to strangle this problem and fix it. So yeah, it was very much like my consciousness every moment.
7: So from what I understand, you actually started doing some business deals as a teenager, right?
8: Yeah. Yeah. I mean, you know, when I was like older, you know, 13, 14, 15, I was already, you know, moving. But even before that, I started making a little bit of money where I could. I was an English as a second language student. So Spanish was my first language, but I started really getting obsessed with words, English, and learning language. So I enrolled in the spelling bee. And so I was in fifth grade when I went, and I won. You know, I wasn't allowed to go in the spelling bee because I was in English as a second language student. Nobody thought I had a chance, but I convinced my principal at the time to let me enroll in the spelling bee. I got in, then I won my classroom and my school, and I won in the city. And I won in the region in all of South Texas. And then I went to the National Spelling Bee. And so from fifth grade to eighth grade, I was doing, you know, enrolled in the Spelling Bee. And I had some advantages because many of the words come from Latin roots and Spanish and Romance languages helved. So I was able to leverage my little advantages and turn them into you know, wins in that. And I only say that because my brother recently reminded me that when I was in fifth grade in the National Spelling Bee, I won a $5,000 prize. And my brother recently reminded me that the average household income where we lived at that year, the annual average household income was $5,000. So I made that amount of money for my family through spelling. So I was trying to figure it out all the time. And that was one of
7: them to your family.
8: Yeah. I mean, my mom and I, you know, figured out how to solve day-to-day problems after my dad passed away. And so I used that money and I started making money in the spelling bee, you know, winning the prize money. And so that helped quite a bit. And it didn't seem like much back then, but my brother recently reminded me that it was a massive amount of money for us in that moment.
7: That's amazing. So then what happens next in your career? Like, how do you start getting out of poverty?
8: Well, early days, I was a translator. So I lived right on the U.S.-Mexico border. I lived in Mexico, but I commuted to school every day in Texas because I was right on the border. And so I had these language skills and I became a translator when I was 13 years old. First for my cousin who was an attorney, and I helped him as a translator with his clients. And then I started working for a real estate developer as his translator. He was building buildings, manufacturing facilities. And so I was his translator. And then I started converting my fees into equity in the buildings after I made enough money.
7: Do that?
8: We haggled over it, and I, you know, I held back some permits, some building permits, so that I could do what I wanted to do, which I thought was fair, which was take some upside. So I got a little bit of current income, and then I got some upside, and that's basically how I've lived my life ever since.
7: So you invested your income that you could have gotten spent. A lot of people said, hey, give me that money, I'm going to go buy a pair of sneakers or whatever. But you're like, you know, I really invested and grow it, right? This
8: guy. If I would have bought sneakers with that money, my brothers would have kicked my butt. Like, that was not going to happen. I was the only one in my family born in the United States and educated there. So I had this like incredible advantage that they didn't have. And so they, you know, there was no horsing around. Like, whatever money came in was for the family so we could fix our problems.
7: Got it. So you weren't living in Mexico. You were living in where? Texas?
8: Well, I lived in Mexico and I commuted daily to school in Texas. We were in the United States at the time. My mom was in the United States at the time. She was traveling, and so I got to be born in an American hospital.
7: Oh, great. So that does give you some advantages, I guess. It's amazing. So then what happens? You go to college?
8: Yeah. I mean, later I was a pretty good student. You know, I had, you know, the spelling bee really helped because I was good at language, good at words, and yeah, SATs and things like that sort of came naturally to me because I had a lot of practice in language. And then, you know, I was pretty good at math. So I had good SAT scores, good high school scores. I was pretty active in my school. And so I got a full scholarship to go to Harvard. And actually, it wasn't a full scholarship. It was like a 90% scholarship. The rest of it, I used other scholarships to fill in, you know, the cost. But by then, you know, I had significant resources because I had invested, you know, for 5-6 years before that. So anyway, I got to Harvard in 1997, and that was a great place to sort of connect my, you know, my background with my intellectual sort of academic pursuits, and I sort of created a view of human nature.
7: And then, so what, you get a job after college on Wall Street?
8: Yeah. You know, I didn't really know what I was going to do. I was an evolutionary biology major. So I studied, you know, primates and human evolution for about 1 million years of human evolution. So that doesn't really ring when you think about what to do next. You know, you could be kind of an anthropologist or a teacher or an academic. And
7: how about that stuff, huh? It's just how long have there been humans?
8: It depends on how you define hominids, but the moment where some anthropologists and archaeologists, where they sort of think about hominids, is about 4 million years. There's a break with Australopithecus, which was a very, very, a hominid as well, but we sort of tend to think about humans as the break between Australopithecus forward, about 4 million years ago.
7: So 4 million years ago, and it's only been the last like 300 years that our humans even knew the Earth revolved around the sun.
8: Yeah. Or I think we figured out germs like 100 years ago.
7: Exactly. After like millions and millions of years, we started to get our
8: stuff. Yeah, no, the explosion of cognitive capacity is extraordinary. Even today, in light of AI, you know, it's sort of to not, the last 2 years have been extraordinary.
7: That's crazy. So then what was your first job after college?
8: I got a job. I went to Goldman Sachs. I went to Wall Street and I was sort of a lowly analyst, and I was doing my work, or I thought I was, and somebody told me I wasn't very good at it, and I had to go figure out something else to do because I was a pretty bad analyst. So I had to figure out what to do after that because that didn't work out very well.
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7: I have multi-billionaire Fernando De Leon with us, and he has quite a story. Someone who is very self-made, 10 out of 10 on the Forbes self-made rankings. So now you don't have a job. You have a little bit of money saved up, right, from your investments. And so then you created a journey to where you created enormous wealth for you and other investors that invest with you. Tell us about that journey, because it's really interesting.
8: So I left New York around 2002, and I came to Texas, and I built a little business called Leon Capital. And I didn't have that much money. You know, I had about $100,000, but I knew the power of compounding. I knew that much. And so I started optioning land. I would sign a contract to buy a piece of land the way you would sign a contract to buy a stock or, you know, oil in the future. And I had a right to buy a piece of land. And then that land, if I could solve some of its issues related to zoning or what you could build on it, that was a sort of a political process where I could get, you know, cities and communities and stakeholders to agree with me to change the underlying zoning. And so if I could take a piece of land that I had an option to buy for $1 million and improve what could be built on it, then it could be worth $2 million. And I didn't actually have to buy it. I could just sell my option to somebody else to buy it. And that's how I got started. I did a lot of that work, and I started racking up some chips along the way. And then I put those chips back into actually buying the land and building residential homes and lots for home builders.
7: How do you know how to build something?
8: Well, I was really the orchestra conductor of it, right? I didn't know how to play the flute. I didn't know how to play the piano. I didn't know how to play the percussion, but I kind of knew what the harmony needed to be. And so I could organize the engineers, the civil engineers, the builders, the architects. I could organize everybody, and I knew what the objective was. And I moved them towards that, right? I had studied, you know, I had been a leader in the past in high school and college, And so I sort of knew how to organize people. And I was a good communicator, so I could bring people to a mission and an objective, which is all I've ever done my entire career is organize teams. And so we built subdivisions, and then I was building them and selling them to home builders. Most of them were public home builders, and they were buying my lots. So all I would do was build the horizontal, the infrastructure and the lots, and sell them to large home builders like KB Home and Ryland and Lennar and companies like that. And then I would, you know, if I had a subdivision with 100 lots, I could sell kind of 4 or 5 every month.
10: Okay.
8: And around late 2006, early 2007, those numbers started going crazy. They went from 4 lots, 5 lots that I could sell per month in one subdivision to like 40 lots. So something was happening. And I had joint ventures with those home builders so I could see the velocity of how many homes they were selling. And then I could see who was buying them. So who was buying them had gone from people who had a 675 FICO score to like a 500 FICO score. And so the credit scores of the buyers was really, really deteriorating. And so I started being really worried about what was going on. So I had standing offers to sell all of my subdivisions and all of my assets, my real estate assets, to a home builder. I had, you know, standing offers and not just home builders, but others. And so I you know, pressed the button and sold everything around early 2007.
10: It was still going crazy after that, right?
8: Yeah, it was. I had an earnout in 2008 that did not pay out because things by March of 2008 with Bear Stearns had sort of really, really hit a bottom. And so
10: I got what I got.
8: I got 75-80% of it, and the earnout did not pay out because the counterparties that owed it was a bank that actually went under. Wow. Washington Mutual, if you remember Washington Mutual.
10: So then you got out at the right exact time, so you had a good instinct for, you know, not only when to buy, but when to sell. You know, some developers, they just buy, and they ride a cycle, right? So you were either lucky or smart or both. So now you had this cash. What happened, you know, after the crisis was happening? You know, what did you do?
8: So effectively, we bought a bunch of loans from banks and life insurance companies. Most of them were collateralized by real estate, by anything, shopping centers, subdivisions, apartments, everything. And I sort of took all my chips and went in, all in, about 150 times in a row. So I bet everything I had over and over and over again until, you know, from kind of 2008, 9 to about 2012 when things started to normalize. And so I took everything I had and I turned it over a bunch of different times. And there were some pretty spectacular wins. There was a lot of problems, right? I mean, I was a fixer and I had to go in and fix problems. And there were some really big problems. Like, for instance, there were situations where, you know, I was buying from Wall Street banks, one of them, my former employer. I was buying loans that had incredible problems, like issues with regulators or issues with, like, you know, watch lists and, you know, all sorts of problems that I had to solve. And that got me a really nice advantage.
10: Wow. Must have been weird going back to Goldman Sachs after they let you go, being isolated from them, you know, helping them out.
8: I bought a bunch of stuff from them. There's some funny stories in there about, you know, buying loans that they never should have made on things that weren't even there.
10: So that was a great time for you. So now, you know, tell us about your revenue model now. You invest alongside of investors, you know, with your
8: family. Well, that's recent. That's been over the last couple of years. But for the first, you know, 20 years, all I ever did was just kind of, you know, follow my conviction, find an opportunity. We went from being real estate developers. Some of the loans that were embedded in those pools that I was buying from life insurance companies and banks and investment banks, some of those loans sometimes had a company affiliated with them. So it was like a little strip center, but it also had a dental clinic in it that was part of the collateral. And so I'd end up owning a dental clinic or something like that. And then I started venturing outside of real estate to own operating companies. And so we built, you know, we've built 15 different companies, actually 17 companies. We've sold two, a vet business and a dental business. And we've built these other businesses since then, and they occupy many different elements of American capitalism. We invest in these essential companies that are providing essential services to Americans. So think insurance, mental health, dental. We provide, you know, ophthalmology services, things like that, that are very, very basic essential services for Americans.
10: Okay. So what was another bad time in real estate? 2022?
8: Well, yes. I mean, for me, real estate cycles are basically, you know, three, right? You have really low interest rates after 9/11, which drives the residential market and then create, you know, so we saw that. Then I sold in 2008 when you had the subprime implosion. And so then it was time to buy, right? So we build from 2002 to 2007. We sell in 2008. Then we go back to buying. And then we have sort of calm waters from 2012 to about 21. And there we're mostly manufacturers. So we're building apartments and warehouses and shopping centers and self-storage facilities. We're building all of these things. And we mostly build them, which is really hard to do. You got to buy land and title it, design it, zone it, build it, operate it. And then once it has a lot of cash flow, we sell it to one of the large asset managers that has trillions of dollars and doesn't mind overpaying for something. Or paying a fair price, I should say. And they
10: care if you got to deal with these people.
8: Yeah. And so we love them. And so we then sell it to from 2012 to about 2020, 2021, we were builders, manufacturers of income. And then we would sell to large asset managers and we can harness all that value. And so we kind of saw the writing on the wall. We sold, I think, about $6.5 to $7 billion of real estate in 2019, 2020, and 2021, when interest rates were really low. We just couldn't picture our assets being worth any more than that. And so we sort of said, okay, let's sell as much as we can. We couldn't sell everything. We sold probably, 70, 75% of what we had. I wish I could have sold everything, but we sold most of, a lot more than we could.
10: For those of you who don't know, 2022 was a bad year for real estate, commercial real estate, because interest rates went up sharply. And when interest rates go up sharply, it makes the value of real estate go down. So being able to sell before that would have been very fortuitous.
8: So yeah, we've gone back and looked at kind of what our assets, what they would be worth today. And there's probably been about a 20, 25% value impairment since that, 300, 400 basis point increase in treasury rates.
10: What do you think of real estate now?
8: Well, we're back in. We are going all in now to provide solutions to recapitalize all of the assets that were acquired in 2020 and 2021 by other investors. They have loans that were secured in 21 that are coming due 5 years later in 2026 and 2027. And so we can go in and help recapitalize those deals that have been impaired in value and provide, sort of gap financing. And so the sweet spot today is gap financing.
10: To give you an example, for the listeners that don't understand recapitalization, what is that?
8: Well, so let's say that, we just did a deal a few weeks ago. It was a $90 million investment in Chicago, in a great suburb. It's an apartment complex that was built for about $90 million. And they secured a $55 million loan from the bank, and they have $25 million of equity invested. And they need to fill in a gap of about $10 million to solve the capital structure. It's a great asset, and we love it. And our cost is basically $10 million above the $55 million loan. So our total cost is $65 million. And the developer's cost is $90 million. So we have a lot of cushion, and we can generate about a 20% return on that capital by filling in that gap between their capital and the first lien lender.
10: All right. So there's a lot of people out there, real estate sponsors, they try to get money from investors, use other people's money, buy stuff. They get a percentage of the profits. They get a management fee. Everything's sort of loaded for the sponsor to make money, even if projects don't do that well. So if you are going to invest in real estate, you probably want to invest with someone who has really good track record, and B is on the same side of the table as you, right? Like they're invested in the deal with you. They're not just raising your money and investing it. That's the kind of, deals that you offer. So I'm sure there's people that want exposure to real estate. What would it look like if investors invest with you guys? Like, do you have good projects investors can invest alongside of you? And what would that look like?
8: Yeah, absolutely. So first of all, we didn't take a lot of outside capital until about 2 years ago, right? This gentleman named Corey Calvert that and Adam Hansen, they sort of came to me and said, hey, there's this whole world of individuals that love this platform and that want to invest in it, and you should open it up to others. And I said, well, I really have conviction in what I do, and I really just want to be sort of moving fast and being agile to take advantage of these cycle movements. But we opened it up. you know, they were very persuasive, and part of it was that they were persuasive because they said, look, if we have this connectivity to people like Keith Singer and these other people that are part of our ecosystem, they bring deals, they bring relationships, they bring people to the table, opportunities. Sometimes we, you know, they bring us a recruit, somebody that we can hire to help us run a business or run a strategy. And so it's been a really interesting ecosystem. And so, yeah, I mean, I, you know, in everything I do, you know, we eat our own cooking. So I usually have anywhere from, you know, 30 to 50% of every dollar invested. So, you know, if we're investing $100 and I've got $50, I really don't care about a fee. I care about protecting that $50 and compounding it at the highest rate possible. And so the people that invest with us, they know that we're going to battle it out to make sure that we protect our capital and their capital. And so it's a very different philosophy than the typical Wall Street kind of, you know, salesmanship where, hey, you know, invest in this and we'll take some fees and we'll let you know how it goes, you know, 10 years later.
10: You're a real partner. You're not just, you know, you're not just selling a product that you can make money on. You're trying to like bring people with you. I mean, obviously you've gone from zero to many billions in a very short time. And so you've demonstrated, you know, some real good skills. And so that's actually why I know that we have many clients that partner with you guys to try to get exposure to real estate. So what are some of the deals you're working on now?
8: Well, I mean, look, we've been banging away at this for 22 years. So we've been doing it for a long, long time. And we've learned a lot and we've had these cycles and really, you know, understanding what's going on in the market in terms of what are the things people are saying that are not true and then poking at them. That's what we do very well, right? We've done it over and over in understanding these cycles, and we can sort of see when capital comes out of the market, that's when we come in. When there's too much capital, we want to sell. And so these are sort of semi-obvious things to recognize, but you have to be in the mix. And so we get a lot of opportunities. We have people all over the country that originate transactions. We have brokers and people that bring us deals every day because we've been doing it for 20 some odd years. And so they know we can close. They know we can solve problems. They know we're using our capital so we don't have to ask for permission. And so these people, there's a giant network of people that call us every day. About a year ago, I would get one investable deal every 2 weeks, every month, more or less. Right now, we're getting almost an investable deal every day.
10: Really?
8: Yeah. No, but we're picking. You know, we're filtering through everything. We're doing a couple deals a month, but still, the amount of opportunities has changed because the financing markets have changed dramatically, and so you can step in and solve problems that started during COVID or after COVID with all of this hangover of inflation and low cost of capital. When all of that changed, it's now when these problems are coming to the surface and we can step in and solve them. So we have so many opportunities that are coming our way. This is part of why we are harnessing our capital and partner capital.
10: That's interesting. So anyway, I really want to thank you for joining us and really inspiring us. I love seeing people that, you know, started with nothing and really made such great success. So thanks for joining us so much, Fernando. I appreciate it.
8: Thanks for having me, Keith. I really appreciate it.
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9: 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You're listening to Prospo with Keith Singer. 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We've got good info for you.
10: Welcome back to Prosper with Keith Singer. I am Keith Singer, estate planning attorney and certified financial planner, here with my co-host David Freeland,

0: That's true. And there is a tool for this, actually, though, developed by Robert Shiller, the Yale economist who won the Nobel Prize. It's called the Cyclically Adjusted Price-Earnings Ratio, or CAPE. So a normal price-earnings ratio compares today's price to 1 year of earnings. The CAPE compares it to the prior 10 years of earnings adjusted for inflation.
1: And that adjustment is the point. So 1 year of earnings can be distorted by a recession, a write-off, or a pandemic. In 2009, earnings collapsed and the standard ratio went to a ridiculous number, which made stocks look less expensive at the exact moment they were the cheapest in a generation. A full decade tells you more than any single year. So you got to look at this over a 10-year period, not a single year is the point.
0: Correct. So here's what I did. I looked at every 10-year period since 1950, so 67 of them. And for each one, I took the CAPE at the start and paired it with the S&P 500 delivered after inflation over the decade that followed. So I sorted that into four groups by valuation. And so the cheapest quarter, right, the lowest CAPE ratio produced an average of 11.1% a year for 10 years. The second cheapest CAPE ratio produced 8.1%. The third cheapest produced 5.7%, and the most expensive produced an average return of 3.5%.
1: So it's a staircase going down and it never reverses. And sit with the size of that gap, because the difference between 11% and 3.5% when you compound it over 10 years is more than just a rounding error. On $1 million, it's roughly $2 million.
0: Exactly. So, and one feature makes that chart honest, which is the vertical line running through each. There's a bar. Like, if anyone wants to see it, you can email me, Keith at Singer Wealth. I'll send you the chart. It's really interesting. It's a bar chart, and it shows the actual best and worst decade inside that group, because an average hides a lot. You could have something really good or something not so good.
1: Now, in the cheap group, the worst decade still returns 6.8% a year after inflation. Not the average. The worst one. Every decade that began cheap finished with a positive return.
0: By the way, spoiler alert, the CAPE ratio is 42 right now, and we'll get to what that means in a second. So on the expensive end, though, you get the opposite. 10 of those decades finished negative, and the best one returned 11.2%, which is the average outcome for the cheap group. So your best case in a high valuation period was the ordinary case at a low one, and every one of those 10 losing decades began at a CAPE ratio of 17 times earnings or higher. Not one started where that CAPE ratio was lower than 17, which is mean stocks were cheap at that time.
1: And that brings us to today. And, you know, as you alerted everyone to, Keith, the CAPE now sits near 42. That's off the right edge of that last bar, beyond every starting point in the sample except for one. And that one is the peak of the technology bubble.
0: So this is the highest CAPE ratio we've had since right before the tech bubble burst. And so this is where I want to be careful, because this is where people turn a relationship into a prediction.
1: And I want to be clear about what it does not mean, because I don't want anyone calling tomorrow to say, sell everything, market's going to collapse. That decade that began in 2012 started at a CAPE of 21 and returned more than 14% a year after inflation. Valuation explains about a third of what happens next. Inflation, policy and earnings, growth, that explains the rest. It's not a timing signal.
0: So that's correct. Anyone who used this as a sell signal in 2017 or 2021 has been wrong for years and expensively wrong. So it tells you about the arithmetic of the next 10 years, and the person it matters to most is someone who's in or near retirement.
1: So a flat decade is a gift to a 35-year-old still contributing money to his portfolio.
0: Right.
1: He's buying the whole way down. The retiree does the exact opposite. If you're taking distributions from your portfolio and the market delivers 3.5% instead of 11%, now you're selling shares into weakness to fund your income. And that's called the sequence of returns risk. What do you actually do with it?
0: Well, you don't get out, right? You lower your expectation for what stock allocations will do. Then ask whether the rest of the portfolio is doing enough work. So part of the answer is owning things whose return is not driven by stock prices at all. Things like private credit, private mortgage funds, infrastructure, all yield at the high range of what a high valuation decade looks like, right? But there's a second answer that fits this problem unusually well, and that's defined outcome investing.
1: All right, so let me define that, because people hear structured note and they think, oh, it's complicated. It's simply a note issued by a large bank where the payoff is written down in advance and tied to an index. So you know the terms before you invest, which is the opposite of how people typically own stocks.

0: So here's why that fits a high valuation environment. In a normal decade, you want participation because you want a big number. In a low return decade, you don't need a big number. You need the market simply not to go down. So two different bets, and there are structures built for that second one.
1: All right, Keith, give us an example of that.
0: All right, so let's assume someone's tracking and they say, okay, look, when the valuations are this high, historically, the next 10 years have averaged 3.5% with many decades that were negative. What do we do to get a good return, even if we get a lackluster stock market? And so I'll give you an example of what's called a trigger note. It's a structured note issued by a major bank, banks like JP Morgan or Citibank or Goldman Sachs. We might issue it for 5 years and link it to the S&P 500 excess return futures index, which has a fairly high correlation to the S&P 500. And so after 5 years, you're going to make what the index makes. But if it's positive at all, the note's going to mature with a 70% gain, right? 70% over 5 years. Even if the index is only up 3%, you can do the math. What's 70 divided by 5? You know, you're making double-digit returns in a decade that didn't do very well.
1: And that's exactly the shape of the problem that we described. If the honest expectation from the expensive Cape ratio of 42 is that we're going to have a single low-digit decade, well, then a structure paying double-digit returns for a market that merely does not decline is being paid for the outcome that you think is likely.
0: Right. And if you're wrong, you still get the full returns of the index. So that's what's really attractive about that one. You know, if you say, look, I want to participate, I believe in the index, but I want to hedge my bet. If we don't get a great 5 years, I'm still going to make good money as long as it's not negative. And so that's the appeal. Now, on the other side, if the index is below where it started after 5 years, there's no protection. You're going to lose money as if you own the index. The return is one for one. And so it's not a defensive strategy. If the index is down over 5 years, it's a bet on a single date 5 years out that the index at least won't be down 5 years from now.
1: All right. So one thing working in your favor, which is that every accrual you have banked is locked in. So once you get the gain for that year, that's in your portfolio, that's in your pocket, that's in your bank. It cannot be taken back. A market that drifts down towards 40% negative over the 5 years spends most of the early quarters above the coupon barrier, right? It's not going to go down 30% day one usually.
0: Right.
1: And so you could be carrying a 30% of accrued return by the time the principal is ever in question, right? If you make 4 years of 9% and then you lose 40% because the market happened to be down 41%, you're still ahead of the game.
0: Right.
1: Pretty much.
0: A lot better than you'd be if you were in the market.
1: A lot better than you'd be in the market. And, you know, why don't we talk about it? I mean, what, there have been like, I think, 3 trading days in the last 50 years where the market's been down 40% over a 5 year period?
0: I don't think there's been any for 40% over 5 years.
1: Yeah.
0: You know, the market's going down 40%, but it's 5 years later from the high point.
1: You'd have to be a really unlucky sucker to pick the one single trading day when you buy that note to have it mature exactly 5 years later down 40%, right? I mean, it's an extremely small risk.
0: And so the honest way to score any of these is by running the scenarios against simply owning the index instead, right? Flat market, the note accrues and the index hands you almost nothing. You still made your money. Sharp drop that recovers above the barrier, you still made your money. You might have missed some quarters, but you're getting all your money back, plus you're making a profit. If you own the index, you'd be down, you know, down for years but never breaching. You get your principal plus everything you banked while the index holder is just down, right? So the note wins on pretty much every scenario.
1: And it loses one, which people deserve to hear, right? A strong up market where the note calls at 9% and the index does 20%. And that's, you know, that give up is real. And the call makes you repeat it.
0: Right. So that's a good point, right? If the first year you do it, the market goes through the roof, they're going to call your note and give your money back plus 9%, right? And then you have to buy another note. But, or you can do something else. So that's probably the worst part of it. But, you know, if you made 9% with very low risk, that's not a bad thing.
1: Yeah, you're not sneezing at it. Yeah, you could have made 20 in the market, but look at the downside you took.
0: Right.
1: Exactly.
0: But, you know, look, the outcome of this segment argues you're at least... You know, you're not probably going to get huge up years when the Cape's at 42, right? And it's a piece of the portfolio. And, you know, obviously we're not saying put all your money in one thing. You know, call us at 866-WEALTHY and we'll guide you on how to create a portfolio. But these are some of the tools at our disposal, especially if you're worried about historically how the market's positioned relative to the high valuations. And, you know, that's the call that drives the behavior. If index is up at the 1 year mark and you collected your 9% for holding it, so you go to the next node or you find something else to do, okay? And that's not the worst thing. Here's what we created, David. We had a free report on notes And if you want information on these kinds of strategies, text the word notes to 954-462-3300. Text the word notes to 954-462-3300. 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The averages we discussed today are history, not a forecast, but the price you pay has mattered for 75 years. There's no reason to assume it stopped mattering now. I'm Keith Singer. You're listening to Prosper. We'll be right back after these messages.
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0: Welcome back to Prosper with Keith Singer. I'm Keith Singer, estate planning attorney and certified financial planner, here with my co-host, David Freeland. So David, I want to start with something that makes no sense on its face. Since September of 2024, the Federal Reserve has cut interest rates by a full percentage point in three quarters. And so what do you think happened over that time?
1: Well, people would have thought that their mortgage rates on their homes would have gone down, right?
0: Right.
1: Well, not so fast. And it happens because almost everyone, including a lot of people who work in this business, believe the Federal Reserve sets the interest rates. And that's simply not the case. It sets one interest rate, simply the overnight rate that banks charge each other. Everything else, the 10-year treasury, your mortgage, the car loan that you take out, the yield on a corporate bond, that's set by buyers and sellers in the market. The Fed could try and influence those, but it cannot decide them.
0: So, and that's the distinction. The whole story of the last 2 years, the Fed did what it said it would do. It took its target rate from 5.25 down to 3.5. That cut was real, and it delivered short-term interest rate cuts.
1: And then the long end of these interest rates went the other direction. Measured from that first cut in September of 2024 until the middle of this past June, the 2-year treasury rose 64 basis points. The 10-year rose 86 basis points, and the 20-year rose 94. The Fed cut 175 basis points, and the 20-year bond yield went up by almost a full point. Those are not small numbers moving in the same direction. That is simply the market disagreeing.
0: And this year, the Fed stopped cutting entirely. It held the range at 3.5% to 3.75% all year. And at the July meeting, three voting members dissented, and not because they wanted more cuts, they wanted a hike.
1: So the question every listener should be asking is why? Why would the market push long-term rates up while the central bank is pushing short-term rates down? And there are really two answers to this. It helps to separate them because they mean very different things.
0: So let's start with inflation. The Fed's own June projections put core inflation at 3.3% this year. So not a crisis number, but well above the 2% target, driven partly by the supply shocks and energy that no interest rate policy can fix. A central bank can't produce a barrel of oil.
1: And the second answer has nothing to do with inflation at all. It is supply. The federal government is borrowing enormous amounts and has to sell that debt to somebody. On top of that, the artificial intelligence build out is being financed with a wave of corporate bond issuance. Data centers, chips, power, all of that competes with the same pool of money. And when you flood a market with bonds, the price falls, which causes the yields to rise.
0: So here's the number that frames it. In the first 10 months of this fiscal year, the federal government paid roughly $963 billion in interest. About 50% of everything it spends is going out the door just to service the debt.
1: And the Treasury's been trying to lean against it. And this is worth understanding because it is not monetary policy. It's plumbing. They've been buying back longer dated bonds and issuing more short-term debt instead. And it works in the sense that the 10-year came off its high near 4.74% back to the mid 4.6% range.
0: But it's a trade-off rather than a solution. Shifting the national debt towards shorter maturities means the government has to refinance more often, which makes those interest payments far more sensitive to whatever rates do next. So you're managing today's numbers by increasing tomorrow's exposure.
1: And Keith, before we get to what listeners should do, I want to say the honest thing about forecasting here, because everyone on the radio pretends to know.
0: Yeah, please, because I have no idea what rates do next, and neither does anyone else.
1: And nobody has been right about it this year. At the start of the year, the consensus was rate cuts. By mid-year, the market was pricing hikes. There are serious research shops arguing right now that the bond market is overshot and they were back to cutting by early 2027. There are serious people, smart people, arguing the opposite. And anyone who tells you they know is simply selling you something.
0: So let us do what we can actually control, which is what this means for a portfolio, right? And the first one is the one I care about the most, because it affects almost everyone listening. There's roughly $7.9 trillion sitting in money market funds right now, and over a trillion more at the end of 2024, right? There's a trillion more than there was at the end of 2024.
1: And the yield on every dollar of that is tied directly to the one rate the Fed does control. So if you're earning something in the neighborhood of 3.5% in a money market fund, and you're treating that as your safe income, you got to understand what you actually own. You own a rate that it resets in your favor when the Fed hikes, and going to work against you the moment the Fed cuts.
0: So that's reinvestment risk. And that's the risk no one feels until it arrives. The person who's been parked in cash for 3 years because it felt prudent hasn't locked anything in. They simply agreed to take whatever rate exists on the day they finally decide. Now, maybe that made sense when the short-term rates were the same as the long-term rates, right? But now they're not. The long-term rates pay much more.
1: All right, so let's put some dollars onto this, because when you talk about percentages, that doesn't land with people. So let's talk about $1 million in a money market at 3.5%, which is $35,000 of income. If the Fed cuts to two and a half over the next couple of years, that same million will produce $25,000. Nothing about your life has changed. Nothing about your balance has changed, but your income fell by $10,000 simply because of a decision you had no part in.
0: And the fix is not complicated. It's just unglamorous. You decide how much of your income needs to be certain. You contract for that piece at a term you choose, a ladder of individual bonds with maturity dates that line up when you need the money, certificates of deposit, fixed rate contracts with an insurance company. Each has its own trade-offs and its own risk, and none is right for everyone, but they all share one feature. The rate is yours for their term, regardless of what the Fed does, right? So if you can get 5% for the next 5 years and interest rates drop, you don't have to worry about reinvestment risk.
1: And the second point is the flip side, and it's generally good news. So if you're a saver and you're being offered something you were not offered for 15 years, a 30-year treasury above 5% is real compensation for lending money for that long. For most of the 2010s, that same commitment paid you about 2%.
0: Correct. So with a caveat that has to go with this, so long bonds pay you more now because they do carry real risk. If yields keep climbing, the market value of that bond falls, and it falls hardest at the long end. So you're being paid for duration risk because duration risk is generally there. And we never know when that long-term interest rate is at a top. It could keep going up or it could come back down.
1: And then the third is housing and real estate. So the 30-year mortgage averaged, I think, 6.65% last week, essentially the same level we were a year ago, despite everything that the Fed has done in between. Property valuations are still well below the 2022 peak, and the research shops tracking it say prices are likely to stay in a tight range as long as long-term rates stay where they are.
0: And one other thing, David, I remember people telling me, like, when interest rates were 12%, people would buy a one-year CD. They didn't want to lock it up because they thought interest rates were still going higher. Imagine having a 12% CD for 10 years. How great would that be? But you just don't know when rates are going to go higher or not. So fourth, stocks, which connects to something we talked about recently. Higher long-term rates mean every future dollar of corporate earnings is worth less today because you're discounting at a higher rate. So that pressure lands hardest on the most expensive part of the market, and the market is currently very expensive by historical measures, right? So if interest rates are higher, that's bad for stocks.
1: Doesn't mean sell the stocks, right? It means the tailwind of falling rates that lifted everything from 2009 through 2021 is simply not the environment that we're in anymore. So if your plan quietly assumes that it's going to come back, well, that assumption deserves a second look.
0: Yeah, and for a retiree, the practical question is narrower than any of this. It's whether your income is scheduled or floating, right? If the money you live on is coming from something whose rate resets every few months, You're exposed to a decision made by 12 people in Washington. You can't predict that. If something, some meaningful piece of it is contractually fixed for a term of that you choose, you're not subject to that whim.
1: And that's the whole conversation here. We're not making a forecast about rates. It's simply a question about how much of your income is promised to you with guaranteed terms in writing.
0: And that's a question everyone can actually answer for you. If you want help navigating this interest rate environment, call us at 866-WEALTHY. That's 866-WEALTHY. We'll go through your accounts. We'll tell you exactly how much of your income resets with the Fed and how much of it is contractually yours.
1: And it's worth saying that this is not really about interest rates. Rates are simply what happens to be in front of us this year. 2 years ago, the question was inflation. Before that, it was the pandemic. The environment always changes, and a plan that only works in one of them is not a plan.
0: That's the right way to put it, David, right? You need a plan that's going to do well if the market's not doing well. You need a plan that's going to do well if there's inflation. You need a plan that's going to do well if you live long or if you don't live that long, if you're healthy or not that healthy, if tax rates are high or low. Whatever the environment, we handle the whole picture. We plan for the contingencies, investment planning, income planning, tax planning, estate planning. 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Or is your advisor just putting you in a cookie cutter portfolio of stocks and bonds and charging you a fee for it? 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You know, rates and yields quoted today were current as of late August, and they change constantly. And none of this is a prediction about where they're going to go next. What it is a reminder that the Federal Reserve controls one rate. It's not the one that pays your bills. And there's a lot of planning that everyone needs to do to future-proof your planning and your portfolio from unforeseen contingencies. I'm Keith Singer. 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We'll be right back after these messages.
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0: Welcome back, Tampa. We have a few minutes left. I want to spend them on the tax bill hiding inside of your IRA. If you have been a diligent saver your whole life, the government has an appointment with you, and it's called the required minimum distribution.
1: Yep, starting at age 73 for most people retiring now, and age 75 for those born in 1960 or later, the IRS forces you to start pulling money out of your IRA or your 401k every year, whether you need it or not.
0: And every dollar comes out as ordinary income at your highest rate. So here's what catches people off guard. RMDs don't just create a tax bill, they create a chain reaction. Forced income can push you into a higher bracket, make Social Security more taxable, and trigger Medicare premium surcharges. I've seen retirees paying thousands more per year for the identical Medicare coverage as their neighbor purely because of forced IRA withdrawals they didn't even want.
1: And it compounds. The people with the biggest problem are the best savers. A large IRA at 73 keeps generating larger and larger required withdrawals through your 80s, right when you want your taxes to go down, not up.
0: So let's talk about managing it. The single most powerful tool is the strategic Roth conversion. So many of our clients have a golden window between the day they retire and the day RMDs begin. So during those years, their income is low, their tax brackets are wide open. So we deliberately can move money from a traditional IRA to a Roth IRA during that window, paying tax now at low rates on our terms instead of later at a higher rate on the government's terms.
5: And living here in Florida makes this even sweeter. There's no state income tax on the conversion. So a Tampa retiree doing this keeps an edge that someone making the identical move up north never gets.
0: It's not really fair, you know. Basically, the government's like, we'll tell you how much tax you owe us when you take the money out, right? I mean, you should kind of want to know that in advance. And by doing your conversion, you do that. So if you want to learn about how to pay less taxes, not only on this, but on everything, we have a tax brochure that you could get. It has some great strategies. So text the word taxes to 954-462-3300, and we'll send you a free tax report on how to pay less taxes. So text the word taxes to 954-462-3300.
5: Now, the key word to this Roth conversion is strategic. This is not a convert everything strategy. We map it out year by year, filling up a target bracket and stopping, watching the Medicare surcharge thresholds, coordinating with when you claim Social Security.
0: So done right, the payoff is enormous. Every dollar converted grows tax-free for the rest of your life and for the 10 years your kids inherit it before they have to take it out. The Roth is no required minimum distribution. And future RMDs on what remains in the traditional IRA shrink because the account is smaller. So here's the piece most people never consider. When your kids inherit a traditional IRA, the law generally forces them to empty it within 10 years, usually during their own peak earning years, at their highest bracket. So kids inheriting a Roth still empty it in 10 years, but every dollar comes out tax-free.
5: And there's also a marriage angle that people miss. When one spouse passes, the survivor keeps roughly the same income but starts filing as a single person, not jointly, with compressed tax brackets. So conversions done as a couple happen at rates the surviving spouse may never get to see again.
0: For our charitably minded listeners, past 70 and a half, now it's 73, it used to be 70 and a half, now it's 73, remember the qualified charitable distribution. You can send money directly from your IRA to a charity and it counts towards your RMD, and it never touches your tax return. 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
5: So the message for people in Tampa is that RMDs are not optional, but the size of the tax bill absolutely is.
0: So the window to act before the RMDs begin, every year that passes is a bracket you can never get back. 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And come see us right here in Wesley Chapel. This is Prosper, you've been listening to. Thanks for spending some of your weekend with us, and we will talk to you next week.
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9: 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With numerous books, these accomplished speakers are here to reinvent retirement. Right here, right now.
10: All right, welcome back. You are tuning in to the Reinventing Retirement Show with Oxford Advisory Group. I'm Chris.
11: Sam Dixon on the second microphone.
10: If you probably already know about us, if you're listening, we've got offices all over the state of Florida, and we're one of the top retirement planning firms out there. And one of the major questions that we get is this: am I going to run out of money? Now, you've probably had that question yourself, right? If you're listening, are you going to run out of money? And whenever someone asks me that question, you know what I ask them? I don't know. Are you? Yeah.
11: It's a good, valid question.
10: It's a good, valid, but nobody ever has an answer, you see, because what they're looking at is normally just their investments. Yeah, I got a 401k, I got an IRA. Well, guess what, guys? Investments is not a plan. And the only way to know if you're going to run out of money or not is if you have a plan that you know works, a defined plan with quite a bit of defined outcomes, right? Income plan, inflation plan, tax plan, right? Having investments is not a plan.
11: Hey, Chris is so fired up, he's spitting on me over here. He gets fired up over this topic. I'm telling you right now. You're exactly right. And so we hear it all the time. So, hey, do I have enough? Am I going to run out? And what you said, I hear all the time too, Chris. Oh, I got investments. That's my plan. Well, that's your plan when you're working. Your retirement plan when you're working is put money away into that investment plan so you can retire. The second you retire, that all changes. That's not a plan anymore. It's just investments, right? The second you leave your job, your retirement money has to get a job.
10: Yeah. Go get a job. Get off the couch. Put down the Cheetos and go get a job.
11: Is what you got to tell your money.
10: That's what my mom told me when I was younger.
11: So you have to assign it a job. And that's how not only do you retire, you stay retired without running out is a plan, Chris. Is plan ahead with that income planning. And one of the most overlooked plans, of course, the tax planning, which we like to talk about and write books on. Yeah. All right, is the tax planning in retirement allows you to keep more of that income to yourself, right? I'm a big proponent. It's not how much you have. It's how much you get to keep in retirement, okay? So we hear that number. Well, do I have enough to retire? Am I going to run out? Well, it's not how much you have. It's how much that you get to keep, right? And that comes down to your planning. How much you giving away to inflation? How much you giving away to taxes? How much you giving away to market risk, right? All these factors combined. So it's not an easy answer. People want the easy answer, okay? The easy answer is: have you planned ahead?
10: Yeah, you're just over here spitting off buzzwords.
11: Yeah, I'm throwing as many acronyms as I can at you right now. I'm all out.
10: Going over here with all these acronyms. But Sam, what you're saying is 100% on point. You just named, I don't know how many, five different things, challenges that a retirees are going to have to determine if you're going to run out of money or not. What'd you say? Inflation, market loss plan. What, tax plan, healthcare plan, income plan, investment plan? What is that? Five or six things there.
11: Yep.
10: Right? Those items right there have to be planned all together in symbiosis. If you just have accounts, that's not even one of those plans, right? That's just an account. You're just willy-nillying it, pulling money out and hoping. You're hoping you don't run out of money. But you and I both know this, Sam, hope is not a plan.
11: Definitely not a plan. Hey, hope is important in other parts of your life.
10: Right.
11: Not when it comes to retirement.
10: Right.
11: We don't want it there. That's not the plan for there. So, you know, it sounds overwhelming, Chris. It sounds like we're talking about so much stuff because we talk about it all the time and we do it and we see it all the time. You know, we have got offices all across the state, and it's not just this office problem. It's we see retirees all across the state with the same question. And it seems overwhelming, but it's actually not. Okay, when you break it down, it's really just five core puzzle pieces that you got to put together.
10: Yeah.
11: Right? You got to put those pieces in the right order, but you got to put them together with that retirement plan. And leading the way, and I'll keep harping on it, is tax planning. This is the most, in my humble opinion, the most overlooked part of your plan, where people give away a ton of their money. And that is a game changer that could cause you to run out because you don't realize how much you're giving away. There's so many people who go into retirement who've never actually done a stress test and put their money to the test.
10: Yeah. Because what happens, look, you as a retiree, you go over to your financial guy and you're like, hey, can I get some help with taxes?
11: Yeah.
10: What's he do? I don't do taxes. Go over to your CPA.
11: Go to your CPA.
10: So you go over to your CPA. You're like, hey, can I lower my taxes? First of all, he didn't help you lower your taxes. And you're like, hey, you know, I want to be more tax efficient with my investments. And what's he say? Oh, I don't do investments. You're going to have to go talk to your financial guy. And you're literally stuck in the middle like a ping pong going back and forth, right? That's what happens to the majority of people. The tax plan is the crux of an entire tax plan. If you want to know if you're going to run out of money or not, the number one way to solve that is to solve the tax challenge.
11: Mm.
10: Solve the tax problem, okay? If you have an IRA, if you have a 401k, you have a tax problem. It's already there. It's sitting there. So that's what has to be conquered, right? So, Sam, let's do this. For the next 11 callers only, if you call in and you're one of the next 11 first callers to call in, you're going to have the chance to get your own complimentary income retirement checklist, all right? This is going to go through all the main five components that you need to conquer to make it through retirement and not run out of money. To answer that question, am I going to run out of money? You need this checklist, plain and simple. This checklist answers that question. For the next 11 callers only, I'm going to give you the opportunity to get our checklist for you. We're going to send that to you. All you got to do right now is just get your pen and pad out, get your phone out, not while you're driving, right? And call this number here. Here's a number for you, okay? Here it comes. Number for you to get that checklist is 813-737-7116. That is 813-737-7116. That's 813-737-7116. When you call in, tell them you want the retirement income checklist to see if you run out of money or not. That's 813-737-7116.
11: You know, Chris, something else I love about that checklist is going to be getting it graded by somebody who specializes in that area, right? You can get it graded by somebody who does it every single day. Hey, you thought you're done getting grades. You haven't been in school in a while. Right? You thought you were done getting grades. Maybe you liked your report card in school, Chris. Maybe you didn't, right? But now it's time to get your...
10: elementary school. Hey. It's great. Hey. Got all S's.
11: All stars. Satisfying. You know what I mean? Hey, so one thing we like to do is we like to grade them. We like to give people's retirement readiness a grade. And that's going to let you know where you stand, right?
10: Yeah.
11: We make it pretty simple. Hey, are you ready? We score it for you. We'll even show you, are you ready to retire or stay retired? Do you have a good plan or not a good plan? Let the grade speak for itself, right? Maybe you'll like that grade. Maybe you won't like that grade.
10: Look, if you're an A, we're going to stamp it as an A. Boom. Awesome.
11: I'm going to give you a little star sticker on there.
10: Don't make one change, okay? If it's a B, there's a couple of things you can work on. If it's a C, nah, we need to do a little bit of work, okay? Yeah, I hear C's get degrees, but C's don't make it through retirement either. They didn't tell you that part in school. All right, so look, once again, that checklist. Here's a number for you to get that checklist, 813-737-7116.
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11: All right, Chris, welcome back to the Reinventing Retirement Show. Reinvent your retirement one question at a time. These are questions we get all the time from people. We like to get on here, discuss it for you, get it out to the masses, get the information out there, let you digest it, educate and illuminate your situation, right, Chris? The stuff about retirement, we're bringing it, we're making it simple. One of the most common questions we get, how can I lower my taxes in retirement? We hear that one all the time, don't we?
10: Man, Sam, I can't tell you how many times here at Oxford Advisory Group, we get that question on a daily basis, multiple times a day. In fact, I just got that question yesterday, right? Person came into Oxford and they said, hey, the main thing that I want to do is I want to lower my taxes. What can I do? And the first question I asked them was, what are you currently doing? Guess what their response was?
11: What was it?
10: Well, I got a CPA.
11: Oh, okay.
10: I got an accountant, right? I said, that's great. Great start. What are your taxes being lowered? Are you doing anything to lower your taxes? And guess what they said?
11: No.
10: They said no.
11: Yeah, I heard one the other day. I said, hey, what's your current tax plan? They said, pay them. That's what my guy said to do. Yeah. Pay them.
10: What a plan.
11: Okay. Plan. I don't know if I incorporate that as a plan, but hey, that's one.
10: Sounds
11: that's
10: like
11: one
10: the
11: thought.
10: IRS's plan for you.
11: Okay. Who's your guy work for?
10: Yeah. Maybe an IRS enrolled agent. You better watch out for that. Okay, look, so what can you do then? Where can you go to find strategies to lower your taxes? Because your average CPA, you know this, your average CPA and accountant does not help you lower your taxes. They don't. What are they there to do? To make sure you pay your taxes, right? Now, what we're talking about is how can you lower your taxes so that when you do give those strategies to the CPA, you know, your tax bill comes way down. What can you do? Well, Sam, there's about five of the tax code. Look, there's 3.7 million words in the tax code. Right? It's like 30 feet tall if you stack it up on paper. Of that, there's five main strategies for a retiree, either a pre-retiree or a retiree. There's five main strategies. Here's the key. Of those five, you only have to qualify for one of them to be able to lower your taxes, but you just got to know what you're doing.
11: Yeah, I always like to tell people, all right, like you said earlier, Chris, where are we starting at right now? What are you doing right now currently? And you know what I commonly find? I see a lot of people looking in that rearview mirror.
10: Yeah.
11: You know what I mean by that? You're driving the car, you're looking in the rearview mirror. All right, this is what I did last year, so this is how much I'm going to owe in taxes because of what I did last year. Mm-hmm. And that's their quote-unquote plan. I'm doing air quotes
10: right
11: now, okay? Air quotes here. That's a quote-unquote. You're looking at the rearview of what you did last year. I prefer, if we're talking about a car, let's look out the windshield,
10: yeah.
11: Right? Let's look ahead. What can I do next year to not have to pay that much again in taxes?
10: Yeah, well, that's what strategy is, right? That's what tax planning is.
11: That's what strategies and planning comes down to. It's, hey, the rear view, man, that's last year. It's too late for that. Yeah. What are we doing next year, right now and next year, to prevent what we just did last year to pay all that tax?
10: Yeah.
11: Right? So first, we got to understand, what did we do last year? Where did we go wrong? Why am I paying all these taxes? What accounts do I have that are causing most of the taxes? You know, I see people with investments that they don't even know they have that are causing taxes, Chris.
10: Mm-hmm. All the time.
11: Like certain investments are actually more taxable than others. They're not even aware, right? So we got to understand, what are you doing now that's causing those taxes? That's then going to give you the playbook and some of the answers there to figure out, hey, let me look out that windshield of the car and let's plan ahead to not have to pay that much in the future.
10: It's the planning ahead part. And it doesn't take a lot of planning.
11: No.
10: It doesn't take a lot. It's not some big surmountable thing you got to do. It's just a little bit of proactive planning now so that when that tax bill does come, it's lowered, right? And those strategies then become extremely powerful because they affect different parts of your retirement. You have one good strategy. You know what? Now your taxes are lowered overall. Now they're potentially lowered on your Social Security. Now it potentially keeps your health care lower from going up, right? Because what happens is this. When you are a retiree, you have certain accounts that are just highly taxable accounts.
11: Yep.
10: They're just sitting there as a tax bomb. They're just sitting there waiting to blow up on you.
11: Mm.
10: And most retirees have these. Okay. You don't want to wait till it blows up, then they have to deal with it.
11: Mm-hmm.
10: Right? You want to have the strategies to lower those tax bombs to give yourself a little bit of protection. Okay. You don't think that's what your really wealthy families are doing out there?
11: 100%. I think planning, it comes back to, I hear this all the time too, is you know, Sam, I was living retirement this way, or I had plans to live retirement on this budget amount, and man, I had to pull out more and more money, and they couldn't figure out why. Why am I pulling out more than I originally planned on my Excel sheet 3 years ago when I was working? You know, I had this all budgeted out.
10: Yeah.
11: And I said, well, you plan for taxes? If you have taxable money, right, you have to plan for taxes today. Guess what, Chris? You got to plan for taxes in the future.
10: Which is going to be worse.
11: We're at record levels of debt in this country. And one of the number one ways they pay down debt as a country is taxes. So if you have taxable accounts and you're running your entire retirement plan on today's tax rates, might want to rework those numbers a little bit.
10: Yeah, okay? Well, look, if you're listening, you need to ask yourself, do you think taxes are going up or down in the next 10 years?
11: Mm.
10: If you're listening right now, ask yourself that question. Do you think taxes are going up or down in the next 10 years?
11: And what's that mean for you?
10: And right? What will that mean
11: How
10: for
11: does
10: you?
11: That affect you? And a lot of people, you know, they wait till it happens to them and then they want to do something about it. No, I'm saying, hey, let's plan ahead. If we know certain things are on the horizon that can happen in your retirement, well, let's plan ahead for them. Right, I want to plan ahead so we don't have to worry about them. So then we have a more peaceful retirement and I don't have that anxiety. You know, I see so many people go into retirement with that anxiety in the back of their mind. Like, am I prepared? Can I stay retired? It's one thing to retire, Chris.
10: Mm-hmm.
11: It's another to stay retired.
10: Yeah.
11: Right? You know what I mean? 5-10 years from now, hey, you can get retired. Yeah. Right? It's another to stay retired. And a lot of that comes down to, did you do the proper planning up front with tax planning to understand how much are you going to be drawing on your accounts after taxes?
10: Well, do you have to be a super wealthy individual or family to do these tax-reducing strategies? Do you have to be super wealthy?
11: No, and I would say it's actually more important if you're not super wealthy, one of the super wealthy families, to do the planning.
10: Definitely.
11: You have less room to give.
10: I agree with that.
11: You have less space to give away of your own money to taxes. You need to spend it on you. Right? That dollar goes a lot further for you.
10: You could absolutely say it's more crucial for the person that doesn't have, you know, $20 million, $50 million to do tax planning, right? Because you're not in that situation to absorb that tax. So, you know, like I said, there's not a lot of people out there helping other people lower their taxes and do tax planning, tax strategies. Look, Sam, I had a nice couple come in and they were so nice. They came into Oxford Advisory Group. It was in one of our offices. I think it was in Sarasota office, maybe. And they said, hey, we don't know if we're going to run out of money. I said, all right, well, let's run a quick projection. Boom, I put it in there. They had $1 million, by the way, all right? And they ended up running out. They weren't spending crazy. We're not talking they were spending crazy. And they couldn't figure out, right? They were wanting to live on $75,000 And here they were running out of money. And they said, I don't understand. What gives? Why did I run out? And then they looked over at this other number and they said, why am I pulling out $115,000 a year when I only want to live on $75,000. Is this a typo? I said, no. You know what that is? You got to pull that money out. Way more money than you need to pay the IRS because you have highly taxable accounts. So you're having to pull out more money than you want or need to pay the IRS. And that's what causes an account to go down. When those accounts that are providing you income, you know, the IRA, the 401k, those highly taxable accounts, when you're getting income from those, it can cause a retirement to be eroded. So look, here's what we're going to do, Sam. Let's enable people to be able to get the tax planning report. Okay. If you want to see what strategies you potentially qualify for to lower your tax bill now, in the future, how to protect yourself, here's your chance to do it. There's not going to be many chances to do this. This is the one chance where you're going to be able to find some results, find some answers and some solutions. We're going to give you the strategies. We're going to give it to you complimentary. What you do with it's up to you, all right? But we're at least going to give you the information. All you got to do is just dial this number I'm about to give you. You dial the number. You tell them you want the tax map report. 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
10: All right, Sam, look, I want to talk about one of the top things that retirees, when they approach me, one of their top concerns that they have, not just for themselves, but also their families. And a lot of people are not talking about this right now, Sam. And a lot of people are not being able to get great help. Any idea what I'm maybe referring to?
11: I got no clue sitting over here. You got me intrigued now, though. I'm interested.
10: Exactly. So he doesn't even know, right? What I'm talking about, Sam, is estate planning.
11: Okay.
10: What is it? You know, what does estate planning mean? And we should absolutely know it because it's probably the most, one of the most crucial things, aspects to a retirement.
11: 100%. Yeah, Chris, we get that question a lot now that you bring it up. That's perfect. We hear it all the time. Hey, how do I, you know, protect what I have and then pass it on to my kids and make sure they actually get it? How do I take care of them when I'm not here?
10: Right.
11: We hear that one all the time too. Well, that all comes back to estate planning.
10: Yeah. And you know, what is estate planning? Look, there's two main parts to estate planning. You're not going to be able to get a lot of information out there on this. I'm going to tell you the two main parts to estate planning. One is the document part, right? That's, you know, making sure all your documents are in order. Documents, I'm saying, maybe it's a trust, maybe it's not, right? Is a trust beneficial for you or not? And each person's different. And then the other part, probably the most important part of all of this is estate planning, is the strategies to protect your assets from taxation.
11: Mm.
10: Those are the two main components. When we're talking about estate planning, that's what we're talking about. Yeah, the documents are important, but the most important aspect is protecting your money, the strategies that you can implement right now, those strategies to protect your assets from taxation now and later.
11: Oh, yeah. So we got, you know, we got the document list like you're talking about, Chris. There's a little checklist we got for that too, you know. I love that thing, but you nailed it on the head. The strategies that go with it actually dictate a lot of times what documents you might even want to use in your retirement. So I kind of like to break it down. Hey, you got to take care of you first while you're alive and then plan to take care of your kids as well with those same strategies or potentially different strategies, Chris. Take care of you first while you're alive. Right, got to get that nailed down so then you can take care of them too.
10: Right.
11: Right.
10: I mean, who doesn't want to keep more of their money? And look, who out there wants to pass on a big tax bomb to their heirs? Right. But if you're not doing estate planning, that's exactly what you're going to end up doing.
11: Yeah.
10: So, you know, Sam, like what you're talking about is the checklist. What did you mean by the estate planning checklist?
11: You know, well, after all these years, Chris, we've seen people who ask us these same questions and we developed this little kind of retirement and estate planning checklist, right? Are you ready for retirement? Are you ready to do an estate plan? Do you have the things knocked out? We like to break it down and make it simple. And it's a little list we've compiled just to give you a sense of, are you prepared or not? You know, are you as behind as you might think you are? Or maybe you're ahead of where you think you are. You don't know until you kind of analyze it with the checklist and say, do I have that ready? Do I have this in order? We try to make things simple, you know?
10: That's the thing. The checklist is super simple. It helps you quickly understand, are you set? Are you okay? Or do you need just to do a little bit of work, right, to get to where you want to be? That's how powerful the checklist is. Now, the checklist will take you through, hey, all right, I need these documents. I need this trust. The checklist is going to take you through, hey, here's two or three main strategies that could be implemented now that can protect your taxes, protect you from taxes. And you know what I like about that checklist, Sam? One of the most important boxes on there to be prepared for is the RMD component when it comes to estate planning, right? The RMD. Sam, of all the challenges that are out there for retirees, the number one challenge, I would say, happens to be the smallest acronym, RMD. RMDs makes the most retirees get, you know, pull their hair out. You have the most frustration, the most challenges, okay, is RMD. And that is in the checklist and very important to plan for.
11: You know, I think that's important you bring that up. We see people all the time where, you know, we review the checklist with them and they're like, whoa, I didn't know that was a part of estate planning. I didn't know that was something I had to worry about for estate planning. This is news to me. I didn't know that was a part of it. Like, we hear that all the time because it breaks it down in easy quadrants, easy to understand, to see how prepared am I, what do I need to work on.
10: And look, let's be real. Market loss, what the market's doing, the economy. Look, that gets all the headlines. That gets all the flash and the news commentary.
11: Every day.
10: Right? But you know, but the number one eroder does not. The number one eroder of your money as a retiree is not getting all the flash. It's not getting the press. And it's taxes. And taxes is estate planning, right? If you want to lower your taxes, you have to have an estate plan. So part of that checklist that Sam was talking about is the estate planning checklist. All right. And what it does is it quickly goes through and allows you to see what you need to work on, what you maybe need, and more importantly, customizable, what strategies you can implement right now to lower your taxes. So here, Sam, here's what I want to do. For those that are out there listening, for the next, let's say, 11 callers only, because we can't give away all of these at no cost, but for the next 11 callers only, if you want the ability to quickly get one of your own estate planning checklists and have the RMD component added in there and the tax

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0: All right, you're tuned in here to the Reinventing Retirement Show with the Dixon Brothers. I'm Chris Dixon.
3: Sam Dixon on the second mic over here. That's correct, Chris. I think people just heard the Dixon Brothers.
0: That's right. This is Reinventing Retirement Show with the Dixon Brothers. Catch us out on TV as well on the weekends, all right? Look here. If you can't get enough, tune into the TV. We're on like three or four different channels.
3: Some people say Chris has a face for radio.
0: Nah, no one says that.
3: But you can see him on TV too.
0: Look here, Sam, we were talking in the hallway earlier today and you were relaying a stat. Usually when you talk, it's pretty boring. But this was actually kind of interesting. All right, give it to me. Give the listeners kind of what you found.
3: So that's interesting stat that's not boring, in my opinion. Almost 60% of seniors are cutting back on non-essentials to save money, according to an AAG retirement survey. So, Chris, almost 60% of seniors are cutting back on non-essentials to save money because of the financial outlook.
0: That's not what you dreamed about as a retiree, is it?
3: Hey, that's why you worked all those years.
0: Yeah.
3: To finally get to retirement and then say, oh, you know what? I'm just going to cut back on non-essentials. Well, what are non-essentials? That's kind of the stuff you enjoy doing.
0: That's what you're supposed to be doing in retirement. You did all that non-essential stuff while you were working, putting away, sacrificing, and now you want to enjoy some of that.
3: Yeah, some might call the traveling and the enjoying retirement essential.
0: Yeah.
3: But in this context, they're saying, oh, you know what? We're not comfortable with this financial outlook, what's going on in the world and the country, so let's cut back on non-essentials.
0: Okay, Sam, look, here's what I got to say about that. All right, you're talking about retirees cutting back on their non-essentials. What I'm talking about is cut back on your taxes. See how that goes.
3: That might help net more money.
0: Here's your choices. Cut back on your non-essentials or cut back on your taxes. Get your taxes lowered.
3: You know, it's interesting. What do you think's leading to this financial outlook, Chris? Why do you think people are cutting back on their non-essentials? You just said it. They're afraid of something.
0: Taxes. What? T-word.
3: That T word again. I don't know why. You know, maybe record levels of debt going on. No, I didn't say it. You said it.
0: Maybe because it's going to be your largest, almost largest eroder of your retirement money.
3: In my personal opinion, especially if you're middle and upper middle class American, I think it's the largest eroder of their retirement. Right?
0: Look, I think here, Sam, I think it is essential that you should lower your

0: your tax brackets and create tax-free income so that you can enjoy your retirement. Would you agree?
1: So you're talking about doing something about it.
0: Doing something about it.
1: Right? These people got this outlook, and their action item to do something about it is cut back on non-essentials or the stuff that's actually fun in retirement. And you're over here saying, why are you doing that?
0: Look, here you are. You work 40 years working for the man. All right. Maybe you weren't able to make soccer games sometimes. You know, you sacrificed a lot because you were working hard. You were working hard to get to this point right now, pre-retirement or retirement. And it's, and you know, the market environment, the economy around us starts to get ruffled, and inflation's going up and taxes are going up and the market's volatile. And so you're just looking for, you know, some guidance. And so you call your guy you've been with since you're 30 years old. Okay. And you're like, look, man, what should I do? What should I do? And he tells you, well, you know what? I think he's just cut back on some of those non-essentials. He didn't tell you to cut back on your taxes. He didn't help you lower your taxes.
1: Hey, I'll tell you who just became non-essential.
0: Right.
1: Exactly. The guy that said that.
0: That's right. Right? Exactly. But that's what's going on though.
1: So Chris, let's talk about what can you do about it? How can you take back control and not have to cut back on non-essentials? What are a couple different ways?
0: First and foremost, you got to control your tax brackets, okay?
1: Mm-hmm.
0: You got to create, to do that, you have to create more tax-free income, okay? To do that, you got to switch some tax buckets, okay? And then you got to also lower your RMD burden.
1: Mm.
0: Lower your RMD burden.
1: Well, let's go into that for a second. You just said, hey, you're throwing out alphabet soup over here. So let's dissect that a little bit. You said RMD. What is that?
0: So look, it's a little three-letter acronym, but it has a huge impact on your retirement. All right? It could be catastrophic is what I'm talking about. RMD should be looked at as a cuss word, a bad word, because that it could wreak some bad havoc on your retirement.
1: It is a bad word in my house.
0: That's right.
1: All right. Hey, I'll tell you what. It's required minimum distributions. We call it a ticking time bomb.
0: That's more like
1: the financial world, don't we?
0: I heard one of your kids run around the house the other day said, RMD, RMD. I had to go wash his mouth out with a bar of soap, right? I couldn't take it. Couldn't take it anymore.
1: So essentially, Chris, that's where the government says, hey, you know what? You got retirement accounts. They're looking pretty good over there. I need you to start pulling some of that money out of there and pay me some income tax.
0: Forcing you to do it.
1: Mm-hmm. Requires the first word in that sentence.
0: And you're like, nah, I don't want to.
1: I don't feel like it this year.
0: The market's down. I don't want to sell at the bottom. Or you know what? My account's finally growing. I don't want to cut my legs out from under me now.
1: Guess what? Requires the first word.
0: That's right.
1: All right, so you're forced to pull out, and then you pay what on it? What are they trying to get after?
0: You're going to pay tax. They want your money.
1: Income taxes on.
0: That's right.
1: And what does that do to all your other taxes? Does that help it, Chris?
0: No, well, look, you could blow through a couple things. Here's why they call it ticking time bomb. A couple of things can go off here. The moment you pull that RMD out, hey, your tax brackets, you could blow through a tax bracket, okay? Mm-hmm. More taxes on everything now. Your Social Security could get hammered more because they're going to tax that more potentially. Your Medicare premiums may go up, okay, because you had to record an increase in income. So that's like three or four things right there just from that one act of pulling out the RMD money, which you have to do.
1: I'll tell you how strongly, you know, I feel about it. You've seen, I write articles on this. We talk, but every time we're on TV, it feels like mm-hmm. we're talking about this because you're forced to pull money out. Is it a one-time thing, Chris?
0: It would be great. It would be nice if it was. You know what? Yeah, it's kind of sucks for 1 year, but no, you got to do it the next year.
1: Yep.
0: And the next year and the next year.
1: And it gets a little higher. And a little higher and a little higher, right? You got to pull up more and more and more. It starts in your 70s and it sneaks up on people. They're like, oh, that's so far. I don't need to worry about it. Boom, it's on you. And then it's too late almost, right?
0: Yeah, it's too late by then. Look, you have to get in position ahead of time in order to lower your RMD burden or to eliminate it. All right. Now, what do you do? What can you do about it? Well, if you do a quick Google search, what you're going to find is hardly nothing. Google is not going to show you anything you can do. Right, you're going to get more confused. What I'm telling you is the RMD report tells you what you can do, how to lower your RMD, how to pay less in taxes. All right, so let's do this. The next 9 callers only, if you want your own RMD report, it's going to calculate your total RMDs that you're going to be on the hook for right now, as is, nothing changed. And then it's going to give you a couple solutions that you can do right away to potentially lower your RMD burden, okay, and potentially drop tax brackets. So get your pen and pad out, all right? Write this number down. When you write it down, tell them you want the RMD report, and we're going to run that, and we're going to give that to you. I can only do it for the next 9 callers only, though. I can't do it for like 150 of you that's about to call in. Okay, so you got to be one of the next 9. Tell them you want the RMD report. Okay, here is the number for you.
2: 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Again, that's 813-737-7116.
0: All right, so look, that is the RMD report. If you want that, call in, Sam. The RMDs, I don't hear people necessarily complaining about until they get in there. They're just, you know, when you're 58 years old, I don't run across many 58-year-olds that are really concerned about it. But guess what? They definitely know that acronym when they're approaching late 60s.
1: Oh, as soon as they hit the 70s, they figure out what that is real quick.
0: Right.
1: And then you're sitting there saying, hey, I wish somebody told me about it when I was 58 or 65.
0: Right. Because it takes a look, it does take a few years to get your RMD burden under control. With that RMD report we were just talking about, it takes a couple years, right? It's a little bit of a process. Not hard, it's just time. And so you can't start too late. You got to start ASAP. Wherever you're at right now, it's got to be now. You can at least get something accomplished with those RMDs.
1: You know, that's why we call that ticking time bomb, Chris, because it's counting down until your 70s. And a lot of times, what are you doing with your accounts? They better be growing in your 50s and 60s, right?
0: Yeah.
1: So a lot of people are like, oh, that's great. I'm growing my account. What else are you growing, though?
0: You're growing in your RMD burdens, what you're doing.
1: Oh, you're growing the RMD burden, which means you got to pull out more money, which means you got to pay more money in taxes.
0: Yeah.
1: All right, so we're talking about non-essentials earlier. You cut back on that.
0: Mm-hmm.
1: How about you cut back on some of your taxes the right way by planning ahead and keep some of your non-essentials, like, I don't know, traveling or seeing the grandkids. Why don't you keep that in the essential list?
0: Hey, instead of paying the government more money and not do anything about it, hey, pay yourself. Take a trip. You know, that trip you can't go on, like you just said, the Grand Canyon, and it's because you can't go on it because you're paying the tax man because you're not doing anything about it. That's on you.
1: Let's do a little bit of tax planning ahead of time and take back a little bit of control and put you back in the driver's seat.
0: I agree. Look, so once again, that the RMD report will show you the couple solutions for you customized, where we will customize this for your situation to see if you qualify to lower your RMDs. We're going to show you some of the strategies that you're well to use all the time to be able to eliminate or reduce their RMD burden. So once again, that is the RMD report. Call this number, write this down that I'm about to give you. When you call them, tell them you want the RMD report, and then we're going to customize and get that to you. All right, here is the number.
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0: Dixon Brothers right here. I'm Chris Dixon.
4: Sam Dixon on the second mic. We are bringing you the retirement knowledge and clearing up that misinformation out there, Chris.
0: We both have the same last name, Dixon. So yes, we are the Dixon Brothers. You can find, look, if you can't get enough of us today, you can always tune in to TV? We're on like 3 or 4 different stations. We're all over the place speaking. We're probably speaking in your backyard this month or next month.
4: Hey, if you're brave enough to turn on the TV, see what we look like, go ahead, right? Maybe you just want to hear the sarcastic jokes that Chris says half the time. He says them on TV as well. Hey, Chris, I read an interesting article again the other day. You know, I'm always reading articles, man.
0: What's up with that? That's kind of.
4: I love statistics. I'm a financial dork like that. But this one caught my.
0: You're just not financial dork. You're just dork.
4: You can't see us. I'm much larger than Chris. So he's brave to say that across the radio studio here. All right. So Social Security benefits have lost 36% of buying power since 2000. Chris, Social Security benefits have lost 36% of buying power since 2000, according to this article here.
0: You know, people may not know what that means. Here's an easy way to look at it. If you started retirement and taking Social Security back in year 2000, you've basically cut your Social Security by a third, right? There's a third of your Social Security that you can no longer use. It's basically been cut because everything around you has grown exponentially in cost and your Social Security hasn't. That's what that means.
4: Yeah, essentially, you plan on this one source of income coming in. You know, maybe you got a couple different sources, but this is a cornerstone source of income for most people in retirement. It makes up at least, you know, for some people, a third, if not two-thirds of their income in retirement.
0: Sure.
4: Talking of both spouses coming in. And then all of a sudden, it's getting eaten away. You know why? Because inflation is eating into it. It's not keeping up with it. That's one reason, right? Yep. They give you a cost of living adjustment, a little bump for that, though, don't they?
0: Right, yeah. And look, you don't want those cost of living adjustments. You know why? You know when they bump those up so high? Like, I had a guy come in the office the other day. Hey, you know, they bumped the cost of living up. Adjustment up to like 8 or 10%. I was like, dude, you know what that means? That means inflation is ripping and roaring. That's what that means. Okay, that is a band-aid. It means you're having to use that hard-earned dollars to pay for less things, but you're paying more.
4: Yep. So you got this idea in mind on how much that's going to bring into you and how much you can buy with that. You based your whole retirement income plan off of it, and it's not keeping pace. So the article went on to say, hey, you know, they didn't give you some adjustments since 2000 by about 78%, Chris. But, the cost of goods typically bought by retirees, it increased by 141%.
0: Yikes.
4: All right. So they gave you a little something, but it's not keeping up. And who does that actually hurt? It's going to hurt your income. It's going to hurt you and your lifestyle in retirement, what you thought you were going to be able to spend it on. Right?
0: Yeah.
4: And it creeps up on you. It's not an overnight thing. It's slowly creeping up on you year after year with inflation.
0: Yeah, and people get a little bit distraught because they're like, I need this Social Security. If you're a household joint getting Social Security, it could be jointly anywhere from $30,000 to $50,000 to $60,000. And that's some serious income that you now are having eroded that you needed. That was in your plan to begin with, but all this inflation was not in that plan.
4: Hey, you planned on being able to buy certain things and all of a sudden you can't. So then what happens? You end up cutting back here and there on things that you wanted to do in retirement. Maybe you wanted to have a travel budget. Well, oh, man, but groceries went up, you know, gas went up, all these things go up, Chris. Now you're having to cut back in other places that you didn't count on, all because dang inflation, and it keeps going forward. And you're giving up things you actually wanted to do in retirement, not what we'd like to see at all.
0: No, we don't want to go backwards. Now's the time to do all those non-essential things, right? The things that you just want to do. And it is difficult when you got inflation, you got Social Security being eroded, right? Being eroded by inflation. That's not the only thing. Your Social Security is being eroded by taxes.
4: Whoa. By taxes?
0: Yeah, believe that
4: or not. Let's elaborate on that a little bit. You're telling me, hey, you loaned me money for 30, 40 years out of your paycheck. You go to retire. You just want your money back from them.
0: Just want to
4: tax you on that.
0: They're going to tax you twice. Twice. Had a woman the other day say, Chris, hold on a second. Isn't that taxing me twice? And I said, I just had to tell her, yeah. That was the end of the story. Yeah, sorry. Nothing I can do about it.
4: Hardly anybody knows these things. We actually lecture on this subject and teach courses on it occasionally as well. And it's baffling to me. It makes up such a large chunk of your retirement, but it's very little educated out there by a lot of advice. They don't talk about this subject.
0: But
4: right?
0: What we do, though, is y'all can probably, if you're a listener right now, you probably already know this. We're in your area about either every month or every other month teaching educational classes on Social Security. And here's the best part. They're free. We do it because there's so many things going on that erode your Social Security. You need to know about it, and then we give you the solution. So if you do want to go check us out in any of our speaking engagements, purely educational, doesn't cost you anything, right? When you call in, just tell them, look, I want to get their educational program.
4: You know what's interesting is it's usually for people who want to learn more about it. Make sure you're taking it the right way. There's so many different ways to take it, Chris. Make sure you're getting the most bang for your buck. Are you maximizing it? Are you taking it the best time? Are you taking it the most tax efficient way?
0: Those are three big questions that have big implications. Are you taking it at the right time? Are you maximizing your Social Security, meaning get possibly more benefit that once on your statement? And then are you being taxed or are you avoiding or are you lowering the Social Security taxes, right? Those are huge for your Social Security.
4: All of that affects what? What we talked about a minute ago, your income and your ability to live how you want to live in retirement or just maximize and use your money the most efficient way, right?
0: Yep. Well, so what we do around here at the Reinventing Retirement Show is, look, we're here to help you. We're here to help you just to do it. We're going to offer you a Social Security maximization report, and it's going to let you know, hey, those three main questions. When's the best time to take it? When can you increase your benefit amount by using maximization strategies which exist? And how can you lower the taxes on your Social Security? 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We're actually going to give you the solution that Google won't, okay? All you got to do is get your pen and pad out real quick. You got to take down this number, and I can only do this for the next 9 callers, but take down this number and tell them you want the Social Security Maximization Report, and we're going to run you your own customized Social Security Maximization Report. We're going to answer those three main questions and help you with Social Security. If you're already taking it, you can still do it. You could potentially still be eligible. I would still try and get that Social Security Max report. All right. So next 9 callers only, get your pen and pad out. Here is a number I'm about to give you. Okay. Here is the number.
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4: All right, love that. Social Security Maximization Report, okay? Make sure you're taking it at the right time for you, how it fits you. I love that. Because Social Security is essential. It makes up a huge chunk of most people's retirements, right? A huge chunk. And a lot of people say, you know what, Sam? I'm just going to file for it at this age. Well, how'd you get to that determination, right? Did you look at everything else? I view retirement as a puzzle. And Social Security is a big piece of that puzzle. And it affects everything else. You can't just look at your Social Security independently. That's a mistake I see most people make, Chris, is you have to look at it as the whole picture. How does taking your Social Security at that age affect your taxes on your IRA or 401k over here? How does it affect your income, not just today, but in 15 years, in 10 years? Is it still getting the job done on the back end of your retirement? Is it still keeping up with inflation? These are questions that might be popping around in your head, but you've never been able to mathematically break it down. With our software, that's what we do. With that Social Security Maximization Report, We plug it in. We're going to look at it. We're going to show you break-even analysis. I'm going to show you, hey, if you took it this way versus this way. That's what's really eye-opening to a lot of people is they don't realize you can actually visually see it and then see the impact if I took it at 62 versus 66. What if I take it at 68, Sam? Well, how does that affect my taxes? Where's my break-even? We could run all that math for you. Then you mathematically know the best time to take it for you because every single person is different. Every retirement's different. They're all different puzzles. That's what makes this job interesting. So when we could sit there and determine the best time for you to take it, it brings some clarity to your retirement, right? I love that look on people's face when we're up there whipping around on the software, plugging and playing, and we zero in on the best time to take it with everything else, right? So it even does a break-even analysis and compares the different ways for you to make sure you're making the best decision for you and your retirement, okay? So that's the Social Security Maximization Report. Again, for the next 9 callers, if you want to call in and see if you're eligible for the Social Security Maximization Report, just call us in. It's going to look at, hey, when's the best time to take it? How can I take it? What can I do about it, right? Even give step-by-step directions on there. Not that hard of a report to run, pretty easy. We already lecture on this stuff all the time for a reason, because almost every single retiree has to deal with Social Security, right? So we want to make sure we get this huge amount of income over retirement correct. We don't miss out on our own money, right? So give this number a shout.
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0: show, getting you through your Thursday. I heard him say it this morning, too. I don't know what has been going on, but the weeks have been flying by. I can only hope that's a good thing and that everybody else feels the same. He's Dizzy. I'm John Senning. 800-771-1025. You can hit us up on social media at the John Senning, at Dizzy for Mayor. I liked how you put the video up of the Johnny situation on your story.
1: Yeah, man, we had the guy in the other day telling us everything about what to do here at the Bone. Why wouldn't I get more people to go look at the YouTube? You saw the clip, and then you go look. The numbers are popping.
0: They really are. They really truly are. So always something to be found on the social medias, the stations too, at 102.5 The Bone. If you're not already following them, and on YouTube, you can watch the program. Shout out to everybody in there that's in the vroom vroom room today and every day. Olympic runner, Raptor, FP2. I stopped looking for new names. That one kind of sounded new. Raptor, FP2. Raptor.
1: No, he's been in there.
0: Hold on, let me see.
1: Johnny Boohoo might be new.
0: Johnny Boohoo is. I was skipping that one for the sake of peace in the Middle East. But yes, that does look fairly new. 863 Victor, new or nah?
1: Nah.
0: I can only scroll so far. JRH0428882.
1: That sounds.
0: I want to encourage people again. We had a good run there where people were coming up with fun names in the chat room that were attached to the. To the show, be a little more creative with your handle JRH0422822. Tomorrow, I'm pretty sure it's locked in. In the 3 o'clock hour, we will be joined by our buddies Matt and Zach. I think they're in town and around. I don't know. We'll see why they tell us. We'll see if they tell us why they're in town. But they're going to be in town this weekend. They got a big tour kicking off with the Expendables. We can chat about that. We're going to try and play a fun game in the 3 o'clock hour. And then tomorrow at 1:15, I can't tell you the last time I was this chubbed up and excited for a NASCAR race. I am so pumped for this race in Daytona on Saturday night, the Coke Zero Sugar 400. Everybody talking about, I guess they have a new car package that they're using. So they're going to have more horsepower, maybe a little more loose and wild. Like Denny Hamlin did an interview yesterday where he said, I'm calling it now. We're in for chaos. And you've got the people fighting for their spot in the chase before, the last races of the year. So I think it's going to be a fun night. Every time we get close and I see, like I saw Mike's weather page floating in his pool out there in the infield.
1: Oh, you're talking about last time.
0: He's already out there.
1: Oh, he's already out there?
0: He's already out there and he's floating in his pool in the infield. And right about now is when my FOMO starts kicking in for not making the trip to Daytona. But it's going to be a hell of a race. And we'll be joined by Ricky Stenhouse Jr. tomorrow at 1:15 to kick off the program. We'll talk a little vroom vroom how he's feeling about the race tomorrow. We'll talk about how he's feeling about the race tomorrow. The race is on Saturday.
1: I'm calling it next year Daytona. We're live.
0: I hope, dude, for the 500.
1: Yes.
0: Dude, I've got a feeling, and this is probably 97% just fanboy. I think Noah Gragson gets a top five finish on Saturday night.
1: Oh, that would be awesome.
0: I think he's peaking at the perfect moment.
1: Yeah.
0: These big super speedways like Daytona and Talladega are his sweet spot. And I think he's still buzzing from his time with the boys and he's flying high. And I'm thinking top five finish for Noah Gragson on Saturday night.
1: I think in honor of him during the mix, at some point we need to play a little Dreams and Nightmare for him, you know?
0: I wonder, I don't know.
1: There's clean version.
0: Yeah, no. I was trying to think of a way that we could hunt him down.
1: What do you mean?
0: I don't know.
1: Like through social?
0: I'll just get a hold of him. Like what I really want to do is find his phone number and I need someone to give it to me and then so we can cold call him, which I don't think he'd appreciate.
1: Yeah, maybe we warm up to that. Yeah. We don't want to scare him away.
0: We're fun.
1: Because it might be, he might feel like, all right, we're friends and all that. But now it's like you connect with a girl and she starts texting, you don't respond, then they double text and triple text. Right. And then.
0: Have you sent him any messages?
1: No,
0: Instagram?
1: I'm too afraid.
0: I did. I think
1: did he respond?
0: I think just one. No.
1: Don't double text.
0: No, I'm not double texting.
1: If anything, the move might be, and we didn't do this when it came to Bez. Listeners just did it themselves, and we're like, oh my god,
0: yeah,
1: the guy's talking
0: that
1: about
0: is true.
1: You. We might get them to flood a post, and he'd be like,
0: especially if he does well at Daytona.
1: Yeah.
0: I think then we get people working in the comments. I was just looking. Speaking of social media. At the John Senning on Instagram, I posted that there's now, just so everybody knows, nothing to be worried about at all. But they've officially named this invest that's out in the Atlantic. It's officially a tropical storm, and it is Tropical Storm Dolly. And the National Weather Service is now doing the cones and the models to track it. And I put up on my story this morning, is Dolly headed to Florida? What are the actual chances? Undeniable proof we're living in a simulation. And it is just... it's just a coincidence. But I cannot, when I really stop and think about the fact that Dolly is a very, very unique name, the fact that it was on the list at all to even be a storm this year, and for that storm to come to fruition 2 days after the most, if not the only Dolly that ever really existed, passed away, I don't know. Call it what you will. Call it the greatest coincidence of all time, kismet, the universe. But I just think that somewhere aliens are just programming everything that happens. And they're like, let's really mess with this one. Let's kill off the most famous Dolly. And then let's fire up a tropical storm. Especially if it's not going to.
1: If it grows.
0: Oh, if it grows and it becomes a thing.
1: Yeah.
0: And it's like we're a week out from Dolly Parton dying. And all of a sudden there's a Dolly hurricane bearing down on the United States. Like that just feels too weird to just believe that it was a coincidence.
1: Do you ever watch these things happen? Not just like the Dolly thing, but all these events, the China stuff, and go like, man, we're really effing up this earth.
0: It's
1: fighting back.
0: Because I don't think we feel it. I don't think we feel it in real time the way, like I've always said that if you were to go back 50 years, maybe even longer, and you had like a little crystal ball and you could bring somebody up to the crystal ball and you could show them like the 10 craziest things happening at any moment, they would go, oh my God, the earth it's over. Like this is the end times. But because we're humans and we have a way to just kind of adapt and move forward, like we don't really feel that way as it's happening, whether it's assassination attempts on the president, whether it's people just fighting with each other, the weather events, the flooding, the internet, the AI, all of those different things. I just feel like if you could have seen a sneak preview then, you would look at it and go, oh my God. But because we're here and we're cool, we're just like, this is it. This is Earth. This is America. This is how we live.
1: Yeah, maybe because I was a teenager, I was dumb to it. But like the biggest threats I thought when we were younger is like Y2K, 9/11, obviously. And then like, maybe they had a big hurricane.
0: Yeah.
1: Like, what were we really dealing with back then?
0: And there was stuff like that then, probably. But
1: this frequently? Like, it seems like
0: nothing like this. And I think there's also an element to, back then, we didn't have a constant connection to everything that ever happened.
1: Yeah,
0: like there were
1: media.
0: Plenty of things that happened in the world that we didn't see pictures of. Like let's say that it's 1995 and this flood happens in Nepal. Then we're not looking at every video from every angle the way that we are now. So it's more in our, which now there's even more videos coming out. I don't know if you've seen any of the new videos.
1: I'm kind of afraid to look at, you talking about in China?
0: Yes.
1: No. You've seen some crazy ones,
0: dude,
1: right?
0: Just different angles, different areas where this, like they have a video out there where you don't really see anybody getting hurt, but it's a video of one of the dams that when it broke, because I think multiple dams had to break for this to end up going down the way that it did. And you just see the water start like picking up. And then all of a sudden just bust through the dam. And Mother Nature, she's a bad bitch.
1: Yes, she is.
0: It's moments like that where you just, you really, if you don't think about it often, get a grasp of how we just, we're ants, baby. Like, like something happens in the wrong direction and we're all just washed away.
1: What did you say? Was it tornadoes? Was the scariest natural disaster?
0: Tornadoes are scary in the sense of they happen quick and they're so unpredictable. Like when you go to neighborhoods where you see, you know, five houses and then two houses are gone and then there's a house that's standing and then there's five that are gone. I think because of the low heads up time you get and the unpredictability of them, they are scarier in a way. But, you know, it's hard to say that something's not scarier than a flood like that. Not that can happen everywhere, but that is like you see those images and that's pretty damn scary.
1: Yeah, because it's kind of like, you said with the tornadoes, like it's unpredictable, but this is taking everyone out in the vicinity.
0: Yeah.
1: Yeah.
0: Not even a chance. And I've seen people post, like, what are you supposed to do in a situation like this? Like, what would be the pro tip? And there's not one.
1: No.
0: there's nothing. Hold your breath and pray is really all you can do at that point. I did tease this story. I don't. Maybe we'll save it for the joints, but I'll just give you the nuts and bolts of it. It unfolded in California. There was a bus driver who was having some issues on the bus, and would not let any of the school the kids off, and the parents ended up showing up at the bus and they're throwing a fit outside the bus, to the point where one mom, and it's all on video, goes nuts and climbs through the window.
1: What?
0: On the bus. So we'll hit that in the joints, and we'll do a deeper dive on the bus antics that we both lived through and why it seems nobody rides the bus anymore. But this person's been holding for quite some time. Welcome to Setting Show. What's up?
2: Hey, John. Hey, Diz. It's Dave. Yeah, I'm driving between jobs, so I had like a 45-minute drive. That's why I've been on hold. I've just been listening. Hey, I just wanted to bring up a couple things from yesterday. Since you're a Busch Light drinker now?
0: Yes.
2: It's Busch Latte, baby.
0: It is the Busch Latte, yes. I had myself a Busch Latte last night, as a matter of fact.
2: In the Pelican Pub, you know, right outside Landing? Yeah. $3 stovepipes there, Busch Latte.
0: Wait, what is the $3 what?
2: Stovepipes, tall boys.
0: Oh, tall boy. Okay, all right. Maybe I'll have to hit those up. I like them extra crispy, so I appreciate the pro tip. And I heard you the other day with Drew touting the fact that you're a Diamond member on the Touch Tunes. I bend the knee to you.
2: Yes, sir, I am.
0: You'd love to see it. Thanks for checking in, brother.
2: All right. Talk to you guys later.
0: All right. Have a good one. Let's step aside. When we come back, we're going to do another full-fledged Fat Boy news. Lots to get to today. Some stuff we didn't get to yesterday. I don't know if you saw it. I've got a hot take that I want to drop on the world when it comes to a very specific sandwich. I put it on my Instagram story yesterday.
1: Oh, yeah.
0: And immediately started getting hate. Like, immediately started getting people. I'm not going to say what the sandwich is. The first message that came through, which could have been your burner account for all I know, came through and said, coming from the guy who eats Uncrustables and Chef Boyardee raviolis, you think anybody's going to respect your food opinion? Oof. Which, heavy hitter, and I'm willing to take the hate that comes with it, but I think it's time we have a real conversation about supposedly one of the most beloved sandwiches, and we're going to get to those poor people struggle meals that we actually still love eating. Keep it locked to 102.5 The Bone. More Setting Show. Fat Boy News coming up next. 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
0: Thank you for being here. That man over there, he knows how to stir it up and burn it down. The Brown Thrasher, the agent of chaos. Your what favorite up? Mayor, he is Dizzy. What it do?
1: Excited for tonight, man.
0: Yeah, we are going to have a little boys' night out where I will be measured and fitted for a brand new, nice-ass, custom cowboy hat from Slimpson Hat Co.
1: Yeah.
0: We're headed south of the Skyway tonight. I'm very, very excited, and I cannot wait to debut my new hat for the world.
1: Yeah, I'm going to probably post a lot of it on the social, so make sure you're following us on social because I'm definitely going to grab. There's this like thing they put around you, and it's almost like they screw.
0: Oh, it looks like, it almost looks like a torture device of some sort, but it's actually just to measure your head. Do you know, I was thinking this, and then Danielle asked me last night, do you think that I'll be leaving with the hat?
1: No.
0: You go, and then they measure you and stuff, and then it gets custom made, and then it'll be ready.
1: It might be a good idea on a Tuesday to have them hop in on.
0: Oh, that'll be fun. Yeah, we'll do an unveiling of it. That's a great idea. To kick off the program today, we are not alone. There is a man who brings so much joy to the world. He's like the legal version of Santa Claus is what I like to think of him as. He's always bringing gifts to you and to everybody else. He is Tampa's injury attorney. Just call MOE, the one and only Mo DeWitt. What up, buddy?
21: How's it going? You usually tell me I'm not very jolly for a fat guy,
0: though. I try. You know, there's the messaging I try to get across on the radio and what I tell you personally are kind of two different things. But yeah, you could be jollier, but you are very, very giving. I would like to start the show today with a grievance with Just Call Mo. I'd like to think, I don't know what your parameters in life are for like someone being fully invited and a part of like the Just Call Moiverse. I'd like to think that I'm getting closer. I obviously just got my Just Call Mo VIP card
21: about a
0: year after Diz got his, which that was nice.
21: I've known Diz longer.
0: Yeah, could not pay my tab at the Side Splitters with it, but it's still a cool card. And then today, when I got in, as if my pain and hurt couldn't be enough, I meant to bring it in here. I look over at Drew's desk and I see what appears to be a monthly publication. I don't know if Drew is just a subscriber. I don't know what I've got to do. I see the Just Call Mo Journal, which just is like a little update on all the things Just Call Mo.
21: Yeah.
0: From the legal perspective, from the event perspective, from the life perspective, and don't have one of those on my desk.
1: Yeah.
0: Didn't get a subscription to that. Please do tell me and others how we can get our hands on the Just Call Mo Journal.
21: That's a great question, John. I don't know that I know the answer.
1: He's keeping us out the MDU, the Mo DeWitt universe.
21: I think if you're a VIP, you get subscribed to it, but I could be wrong.
0: Maybe I'm just waiting for my first my
21: might
0: first
21: just have to be added to the list, but it's a very exclusive journal.
0: Yeah.
21: Lots of interesting information, tons of chicken parm recipes, you know, all the good stuff.
0: I by the way, did you drop the Foodie Justice chicken parm review yet?
21: No, not yet. It'll probably come out next week.
0: Okay, this guy's such a food influencer. He's got chicken parm reviews in the can. Like he's got content that he's just sitting on before he puts it out. If you do want to get a hold of the man, all you got to do is you just go to justcallmoe.com, 866-CALL-MOE, And you can still get your tickets. They are the spectator tickets, which will still get you the barbecue lunch from Moe's Original Barbecue. And that's not, I feel like we need to say, like, it's not Moe. Like, Moe is not running a barbecue. What are the chances?
21: Not yet.
0: What are the chances that that there would be a new barbecue place called Moe's?
1: Yeah.
0: That is part of this event. But either way, it's Moe's Original Barbecue, which a bunch of people hit me up, said they've had. It's very delicious. You get lunch from them. You'll get to watch all of the racing action, and you will also get the two brand new magnets from Just Call Moe. One of them is him in kind of a Mario Kart looking vibe, and the other one, Diz has compared it to a Wreck-It Ralph like character,
1: yep,
0: but is me inside of a race car. They're both very, very cool. Where did the magnet idea originally, is there like a origin story of the magnet? Because I feel like that's your guys' kind of like signature piece of merch is the magnet.
21: I mean, I think we probably stole that from like the News Junkie and Tom and Dan a little bit.
0: Yeah, they were doing something. I want to steal whatever they were doing as quickly as possible. They were doing this thing called like the magnet, like wars,
21: Game of Magnets.
0: Game of Magnets. What did you do? You were like, people were encouraged to steal magnets from other cars? Is that what it was?
21: Basically, which sounded great for my business, because the whole idea was you jump out in the middle of traffic and go run and grab a magnet off of somebody else's car. Yeah. And yeah, it was this whole like theft of magnets game.
0: Collect as many magnets as you can.
21: Exactly.
0: That's
1: pretty dope.
0: I mean, what's stealing in the world of radio? Like everybody, everybody does other things at some point. I mean, especially if we were fairly open about the fact that we were stealing it, I think that would be fun for us. Is some sort of, we have to call it something else.
1: The sending snatch. That sounds like
0: slightly sexual. Snatch for sending.
1: That still sounds sexual. I think we need
0: snatch and grab.
21: Yeah, I might have to leave snatch out of the equation.
0: like grab and go. Something about the bone. Either way, I think it.
1: Gone sending, because you snatch and it's gone. Gone sending.
0: So did Tom and Dan do that at some point too?
21: Yeah, they had like Tom and Dan magnets. I don't know if they still do it or not, but they did for a while.
0: Yeah, we were talking recently. You're super tight with those guys, right? You've been doing stuff.
21: Yeah, we've been working with them for a while.
0: I don't know much about Tom, but dude, I feel like a kindred spirit with Daniel. Like going back to the fact that he worked with Drew so long ago.
21: Oh yeah.
0: And then just everything I see about him, like the man loves going to the mountains with his family.
21: Like a mountain man.
0: He loves making boiled peanuts. He loves music. Like everything I see about this guy, I'm like, dude, we are kind of like living parallel lives. He's a family man and has children, but we've had similar paths and enjoy similar things. So maybe one day you could have him invite me on the show.
21: I'm sure they'd love to have you, honestly.
0: I can't tell if you're saying that sarcastically.
21: No, I'm serious.
1: It did sound a little.
21: Set it up right now.
0: Like, yeah,
1: sure. I love you.
0: Yeah, yeah. No problem. Yeah, we'll totally do that. When I deliver you your journal, we'll totally do that.
21: Direction.
3: The world is a place, and you might just need legal representation to figure it all out. It's Legal Briefs with Just Call Mo.
0: Mo, are you eating a chicken parm while you're in town here today?
21: I haven't decided yet. I don't have any lunch plans, though, so maybe.
0: The thing is that it feels like you can go to, like if I said we're going to review burgers, like you could do that every day for the rest of your life and probably not hit anywhere twice. Chicken parm, I do feel like they're out there, but at some point when you've tried so many, you've got to start looking for them.
21: I mean, maybe, but there's more than you think, especially if I'm covering all from Orlando to Tampa and in between. There's a lot of places.
0: That's the thing. You can start getting some backwood parms on your on your drive over here. We have so much stuff to throw at you today that is from the news, ripped from the headlines, and also ripped from our real life. Can I start throwing things at you?
21: Absolutely.
0: Dude, so we have a friend. Actually, let me play the song real quick. We have a friend, Austin Walker. I don't know if you've ever crossed paths with him or not, but great dude. He lives out in L.A. He's really trying to make a go at being an actor. He's got this

0: You used AI.
1: So you get the idea. Yeah. Tons of views. I think it might be somewhere near a mil on views, maybe over 82,000 likes. But here's the thing. In the video, he's walking the streets and he's pointing at and he's highlighting different posters that are up, insinuating that they are AI. Well, he has now been contacted by some of the artists and some of the people behind the posters, threatening legal action because the posters in the video are not actually AI. And he jokingly said to us the other day on the phone, he said, can you guys help me out with some legal representation? I think these guys are going to be coming for me. In something like this that is tongue-in-cheek in nature, if somebody really wanted to raise a fuss, it's also in Scotland, which I don't know what the hell the laws are like there.
2: Yeah, well,
1: but, you know, as a prop that's in public, could somebody come after you if you are insinuating that somebody did not really design it?
2: So we'll assume based on U.S. law.
1: Yeah.
2: Believe it or not, I'm not up to date on the Scottish law.
1: Not now, not yet.
2: But, you know, assuming it was here in the States, yeah, there's a couple issues. First of all, there's sort of a defamation claim that these, you know, posters are AI when they're not. And so a court would have to, you know, determine if saying that is defamatory, number one, and would it constitute slander or not. The other issue is using the artwork, assuming it's not AI, using the artwork in the video could also be, you know, theft of intellectual property, just like when you shoot a video of any kind.
1: Well, what about where does, as far as just, what do they call it? Public use. I don't know the better term. Like the fact that I can just film out in public without any repercussions. Like these are posters. He didn't just steal the poster and then use it in the video. He's walking the street. They're up in public and he's kind of like pointing to it like this is AI.
2: I mean, the safest way to do it would be to blur them out because, again, it is somebody's artwork and you're using it without their permission. So they could possibly come back against you and sue you for that. Now, there are defenses to it, such as the fair use doctrine. You could say that you're making a journalistic video or a comedic video that's transformative, and therefore it would be fair use. It may not be the best argument, but there are arguments that could be made there.
1: Interesting. So there could be something. There could be. It's not an absolute nothing burger.
2: Yeah, I mean, you know, the safest thing would probably be for him to go ahead and do some sort of retraction, a follow up video, put something in the comments saying, yeah, this is a parody. Not all the posters shown here are actually AI. You know, kind of lean into that parody aspect and say, hey, he was just making a parody song and walking down the street, and he didn't mean to imply that all these videos were all these posters were actually AI. He was just showing posters.
1: Parody's nuts.
3: Yeah. Nailed it.
1: All right. I mean, I have faith that and who the hell knows? It is interesting to think about a place like Scotland and what the laws are like there when it comes to stuff like that.
3: Behead him. We find out.
1: Exactly. Yeah, they find out he's been put to death. We just get a message from his lovely lady who's like, yeah, they stoned him in the middle of the square for this whole AI debacle. We were talking about something off air that I'd like to carry into the on air space, if that's okay with you, Just Calmo.
2: Absolutely.
1: I'd like to talk about Garth Brooks. Because you've got me fairly chubbed up over on this side of the desk.
2: Now we're talking.
1: So the Garth Brooks show in Orlando does happen to be on the same weekend as the Grand Prix, which you can still get spectator tickets for, get the magnets, get the lunch and everything. MoGrandPrix.com. OMG, it's Wix is going to be out there. Diz is racing. I'm racing. Wix is racing. We're going to have a hell of a time. The racing is sold out at this exact moment. Are you a Garth guy?
2: Yeah, I like Garth.
1: Oh, you do like you do like Garth because you know there's a big controversy that he hates Tampa, and this is the final nail in the coffin for Tampa, and a lot of people are shocked that he is doing Orlando over Tampa.
2: I did not know of this controversy.
1: Yeah, he was supposed to do, he had 8 shows in like 5 days in Tampa at the Benchmark International Arena, I think in 2016, 2015 maybe, and nobody thought that the Lightning would make the playoffs. It was a snowball's chance in hell, to say the least. They shocked the world, make the playoffs. They canceled all of his shows. And as the urban legend goes, he held a grudge. And he hasn't been to Tampa since 1998.
2: Wow.
1: So when he made that decision to go to Orlando.
2: Which is pretty crazy because, you know, we used to get skipped all the time in Orlando and all the concerts would come here.
1: Yeah, you guys do have that nice arena.
2: Now we do. Growing up, we didn't.
1: What is your, so what I'm really asking is hypothetically.
2: Hypothetically.
1: Well, Diz, you don't. Do you have any interest in going to see?

0: Garth Brooks. I'll ask.
1: No, okay. Absolutely.
0: Well, because I was thinking we could spend a whole romantic weekend together, that maybe I could come out to Orlando on Friday. They would let me do the show from the Orlando studios, and then we could go to Garth on Friday night, and then we'd have the Grand Prix on Saturday.
2: Now you're talking.
1: I'll do it, but I'll go do something while you're at Garth Brooks.
0: Oh, that's actually...
1: Yeah, I don't mind.
0: That's not a terrible idea. Yeah. I mean, if you were willing to do that, I mean, we could ride together.
1: Yeah, absolutely.
0: I'm sure Mo's got a... Do you keep like a secondary home somewhere for a special guest, or do you have a mother-in-law suite or a pool house, or where will you most likely be putting Diz up?
2: I'm sure we could find something.
0: Me and Diz. Yeah. I'm sorry. Yeah.
2: But I'm sure we can find a good Red Roof Inn or...
0: We got an angry dude yesterday. I will say, just so word doesn't get back to you, I was doing some mild Orlando bashing, mild to heavy Orlando bashing. About downtown. Do you have any insight on what happened? I saw, first of all, there was the Orlando Garth news, and then I saw just a little video that said like what happened to Orlando, and it showed all of these just legendary places that used to be downtown and all these buildings that are now sitting empty and abandoned. What's the like the business legal end of why that area is no longer thriving? I said to Diz yesterday, the fact you're in the shadow of an NBA arena in a town like Orlando, it's kind of crazy, specifically that stretch of Church that has gone, it's almost just died.
2: Yeah. I mean, I think there was a few factors. I mean, obviously, if you go back old school with Church Street, Disney kind of wanted to lure those people out there, so they built Downtown Disney, and that sort of killed Church Street. But beyond that, I think the city just wasn't really nice to businesses where, people, delivery drivers were being ticketed all the time. They couldn't even, deliver food to those restaurants. They got rid of all the parking under I-4, so then it became a pain to park there. You had to go into the parking garages. And they just didn't really invest in, sort of making it semi-nice and safe to where people just didn't really want to go down there. It became too much of a pain. You couldn't park. There was nothing really down there anymore, and it just kind of turned into this wasteland.
0: I've had to have asked you before, because when I was settling into Florida, we lived out in Tavares.
2: Yeah.
0: So Orlando was like our spot, and we would go to Church Street. I've had to ask you before if you spent significant time at Mako's in your younger days.
2: No, not significant time. I've been there before, but dude,
0: I thought
2: once.
0: Mako's was the greatest place on earth. Mako's had this, it was a bar. It was just a cool bar.
2: Yeah.
0: Super hot girls in little tank tops, but they had this thing called the swing ride.
2: I was going to say they had the swing.
0: And in the corner, there was a giant, looked like a childhood swing, but it was, the swing seat was like as big as this whole desk right here.
1: Oh.
0: So you sit on it.
1: With a group.
0: And then, no, you sit on it by yourself.
1: Solo. Oh,
0: well, then one of the super hot Mako's girls stands like in front of you, and I don't remember like if her ass was in your face or if her crotch was in your face.
1: Either way is fine.
0: But she would get this thing moving, and you would literally be like swinging over the bar on this giant swing.
1: And this is closed now?
0: Yeah, it closed. It closed.
1: I was like, can we go before birth?
0: my earliest worst Florida memories were there. I
1: worst?
0: Well, the problem was, I've shared this before, I went in there with a fake ID, and one night they brought me up on stage, and I don't know what the hell I was doing, but I let them shave my head. This place was like wild. It was like spring break vibes.
1: They were doing
0: some sort of bit with like shaving your head. And so
1: for free drinks or something?
0: I really don't even remember. But they shaved my head into a mohawk. And then I went to go to work the next day at Ruby Tuesday, and they said, you will be fired.
1: Yeah.
0: If you don't shave your head, like, we're not letting you work here with a mohawk. So I was so mad that I then had a girl that I was probably trying to holler at from Mako's, and I was like, hey, we had fun last night, that was great, but I'm gonna end up getting fired. Can I come work at Mako? Can I come work there? She's like, oh yeah, I think I can get you a job as a bar back. And I think I just became smartened up that it wasn't a good idea for me to drive an hour to Orlando every single day.
1: Yeah,
0: but that was the place where
1: I
0: also
1: start swings for people.
0: Yeah.
1: Imagine if that was your job.
0: Well, the crazy thing is that no, I wouldn't be starting this. They wouldn't let me start the swing.
1: All chawing in front of you.
0: The other one was when I actually turned 21. I drank so much there that I walked out the front door and I ended up passing out in a flower bed right there outside of the Sushi Amura or whatever the hell.
2: Yeah, Amura.
0: Right there. And I was woken up by a police officer the next morning.
1: Did you lose your phone?
0: Yeah, I lost everything.
1: Yeah,
0: yeah. Everything was stolen. My wallet, my phone, everything was taken.
1: Just ran your pockets.
0: Yeah, dude, the hobos just had their way with me, dude. Yeah. I had a Connie hanging out of my butt. It was just a... That part didn't happen. That part.
1: There was no condom. Yeah. He raw-dogged it. He got me.
0: So I'm just saying, I like Orlando. I'd love to make some of those old memories with you guys at the Garth Brooks show.
2: I think maybe we'll, maybe we'll schedule this for another time.
0: Take all of that. Take all of that away. Maybe there's space in the suite.
2: Maybe.
0: I should have saved those. I should have saved my Orlando tales for
2: after Garth.
0: Yeah. We did have a guy call up. You will be. I don't know if you'd be glad to know. A guy call up, very, very mad that we had anything bad to say about Orlando, and wanted to fight, and told us that we were. What did he say? He said, like, we don't have a football team, or our football team sucks.
1: Yeah.
0: Or,
1: no, he said, yeah.
0: He did, yeah. Which we should have fought back a little harder. Yeah.
1: Let me ask you something. Do you really think Orlando's that much cooler than Tampa?
2: I think Tampa's cooler than
1: Orlando.
0: Thank you. Yeah. And I didn't know. That's why we love Mo. I didn't really know that that was something that would really be even debated. Yeah. Like, I'm not even being a smartass. It's just like, here, we're so much closer to the beach. We're a city that's built around and through the water. I mean, it's only growing. And when you think about Tampa, it's like the Tampa Bay area. You've got Tampa. You've got St. Pete, all these other little towns. Like, it just, to me, doesn't.
1: He said our football stadium sucked. That's when we jumped. We were like, you don't even have a football team.
2: Yeah. Right.
0: You want the Jags. That's going to be exciting.
2: Yeah, for a minute. I mean, our football stadium's terrible.
1: Yeah.
2: Citrus Bowl?
0: Yeah, that is. I've been to, I saw Garth there, actually. Yeah. It wasn't the worst place.
2: I saw him there, too.
0: It wasn't the worst place on earth. Well, I can't wait to relive our memories again. Just like we... just like we did all those years ago. All right, I got a couple more things I want to throw at you. Oh, I don't know if you know the answer to this. I think I figured it out last night, but we'll still have the conversation.
2: All right.
0: You know, medical marijuana in the state of Florida, you have to have your card and all of that. When it comes to being able to promote medical marijuana on certain platforms, even if it's the internet, because it is federally still illegal, like, is the internet a place that is regulated by those set of laws when it comes to what you can get away with weed on the internet?
2: So it, you know, I haven't looked into this in a little while, but actually I know this because of Tom and Dan, because they used to have you know, medical marijuana sponsors. Yeah. But then the law changed, because I think podcasters were kind of left out of the original law. And the law changed where they've basically locked it down on everything. There can't be any sort of advertising whatsoever. And I'm not sure if that comes federally or statewide, or where that prohibition comes from. But I know initially, I think the internet and kind of podcasters and influencers were sort of left out of the prohibition, and then they clarified it. And now they basically said there can't be any of it.
0: Yeah, I saw. And the reason I said I thought my question was answered, because I saw a girl, I think it was on a TikTok, and she was like making reference to how she got her Instagram account banned because she was smoking weed.
1: Yeah.
0: So I'm sure there's a million different ways. It's the same stupid premise as, you know, using the corn on TikTok because you can't say porn. So I'm sure there are ways that people work around it. But I think just burning tree, like, in your car, and then reviewing it and saying, I got it from here for this price and all of that, I don't think we're going to be able to do it, dude.
1: Damn it.
0: Not quite yet, until the federal government gets their stuff together. Are you, do you have any thoughts on this ban that the federal government's trying to push through on the loophole that will pretty much wipe out the THC seltzers and stuff like that? Because I do feel like the federal government is kind of like giving a little and then taking a little. They're like, oh yeah, we're gonna reschedule it. It's gonna be fine. You know, the bank should be able to do more with it, and maybe it'll be helpful. And they're like, oh, by the way, we're gonna go into every state and make sure that nobody can have a THC seltzer or a gummy or something that pretty much is not, you know, from a medicinal or recreational dispensary.
2: So I know we talked about this a few weeks ago with the THC beverages. Have they now come out and said they're going to try to change this?
0: I think the state wants to fight it. And I believe when we had the conversation, I didn't know it was a federal thing.
2: Right.
0: I thought it was a state level thing. And my theory is that maybe the federal government wants to scrub the market, because if and when there is a decriminalization, they want to make sure that all money made off of anything that is a THC product will be taxed and will go through, you know, regulations and the government ultimately.
2: Yeah, I mean, it wouldn't surprise me if that's where this is going. Or, you know, the other argument would be that, you know, some of these, you know, alcohol lobbies and things like that don't want this to cut into their product, basically.
0: That is it, too. But I, from what I know, and I've never seen like exact numbers, but talking to people from the distributors and the booze business, like, they are now in on it. They are in on it. Like, the same companies that are putting out, your favorite beer is the same company that's distributing your favorite THC beverage.
1: Yeah,
0: so
1: that makes sense,
0: I know there's a bottom line for the alcohol company, but I also know that those companies are so intermingled that I would think they're getting a little bit of, you know, they're getting some of that kickback in a world where we talk about it all the time. People just aren't drinking booze the way that they once were. So I was under the impression they had found a way to make some of that money.
2: Yeah, so you may be right. It may just be an issue of federal taxation. Obviously, they'd have to change some laws in order to do that, but that may be where they're going with this.
0: What did I hear you guys talking about today? There was like a conversation, I think. It was Monica who was saying there's like a stigma that people look down on people that that smoke weed.
1: Which is crazy to me. We're so past that, I think.
0: You'd like to believe. I mean, we are. I think it's very, I think it's geographical based on where you are in the country. And I also think the main point is age. I think that I think at a certain age, people still don't know, or they don't want to know, or they still hold judgment against people because they find out that they smoked a little bit of weed. But I'd like to think that we were headed in a different direction, but they just pushed through complete THC ban in Texas, and now they're trying to get rid of all these seltzers and everything across the country. So there's still people actively fighting against the plant. So as far as long as you've got those people that exist, you've got people that are going to go, you're smoking weed. You're a bad person.
2: Well, you know, it is a gateway drug, right?
0: It is a gateway drug. And it is, you know, I probably would have never tried heroin if it wasn't for that first
1: meth for me.
0: Yeah, it is. It is. It's a
2: great way to lose weight.
1: Thank you.
0: It is. That's how he's been slimming down. And I mean, the fact that he's sleeping in the bushes, you know, just trying to get his next rock.
1: Yeah.
0: That has nothing to do. That has nothing to do with the fact that he smoked weed first. Nothing at all. Let's step aside for a moment. When we come back. Oh, by the way, I wanted to read a fun email. We get emails from time to time, and it's always intriguing what motivates somebody to send an email.
1: Oh, I hope if
0: we talk about a million things every single day, but an email is personal.
1: Yeah,
0: it means you got something to say. And I'm going to save the man's name to protect the innocent. But just almost in a passing moment yesterday, we were talking about X, talking about Twitter, and I made a comment that X is a place where you could find pornography these days. Well, this gentleman wanted to make sure that we knew there were other options. An actual email to our CMG corporate email account. Hey, boys, love your show and I listen every day. You guys have mentioned a few times now about where to watch porn since Pornhub and the like are restricted. The website that is by far the best for viewing. You think the guy runs this website?
1: No.
0: OMG.xxx. It has full-length videos from your favorite sites. Sounds like he's working for the company. Like Brazzers, MILF, Blacked, Team Skeet.
1: Blacked, that's mine.
0: Bang Bros, Nubilis, Tushy, Naughty America, and Reality Kings, just to name a few. Enjoy, and you're welcome.
1: He doesn't work for it because he followed up and he said, I just realized they changed the domain name to OMG.porn.
0: You know, everybody's got their thing. And you know, people just want to help out.
1: Shout out to them to help us get a nut.
0: Yeah. 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You're still going to get two badass magnets. So come through, hang out with us. It's going to be a great time. But don't go anywhere. 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
24: 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La, la, wait till I get my money right. Oh. I had a dream I could buy my way to heaven.
2: I almost take that as a compliment. Much more often like homeless, unkempt Sasquatch.
25: Yeah.
2: I mean, I'll
0: I'll take gay.
3: Yeah, it means you dress well.
0: Dude, best sweat shorts and flip-flops this side of I-4, they
3: say. Act more
0: stupidly. Welcome back to Senning Show. I am John Senning. He is Dizzy. Thanks for being here. 800-771-1025. You can hit us up on social media at the John Senning, at Dizzy for Mayor, and watch the program. We're live on YouTube. YouTube's really been popping. Appreciate everybody who's getting in there, even against some of the challenges. And you can watch it as well. You can also go to Facebook. You can go to theboneonline.com. Other options as well. I just think YouTube is easy. It's got the opportunity to chat. I'd like to, I'm just speaking out of my ass. I'd like to, when we get things fired up differently, I'd like to see if we can get on a Twitch.
3: Oh, that would be cool.
0: Yeah.
3: We would have to have the mics be able to come through it, yeah. So it sound weird.
0: Yeah, I know it takes a little bit of work, but yeah, I think the more places people can find us, the better. Couldn't tell you who the side was, so I parallel double punk that motherfucker sideways. All right, this is a little dark in nature, but you know, we're gonna keep it light, and you know, death is part of life. It's we're not gonna dwell on that part of it too much, but we're not gonna run from it either. This headline reads, ominous things people say right before they die. What is again, this is morbid.
3: Okay.
0: If we don't even have to put a name on it, but like, what is the worst? Well, I'll go there first. Like, God forbid, one of your parents, it's that time, and you're in the room, and things are not going well, and your dad leans into you and goes, I need you to know, I've been cheating on your mom my whole life. I have a gay lover. I have an apartment in South Beach, and I go down there every few weeks, and I've been doing it for the last 30 years.
3: Oh, man. What would I say to that?
0: Yeah.
3: I can see it. I see it, Dad. I kind of good to guess it.
0: Like, I would think the things, and some of these are less.
3: Yeah.
0: Some of these are less confessions and more just ominous things to say.
3: Yeah.
0: But I think it'd be so wild if you had like a parent or a grandparent, and that's happening, and they're like, I just got to tell you guys, I killed a hitchhiker in 1997. His body is buried in the backyard. I just needed you to know.
3: My grandpa, my dad's dad, it wasn't nothing too crazy because he kind of already knew, but he told him about families that existed.
0: Oh, like?
3: Like extra. Like, we knew he had like my at least three other like families, but we found it was like four or five.
0: Oh, wow. Yeah.
3: Like, that man was spitting them all over town.
0: Damn.
3: Yeah.
0: We do have some stuff to give away. If you've got a good deathbed confession that you were preferably present for, like I said, some last-minute ticks for the Dirty Heads and 311 Saturday at the Amp. We've got some tickets to Next Big Thing with Yellow Card, Dylan Catrone and Water Park Parks. And then we also have tickets to Five Finger Death Punch at the Amp October 10th. Hold on, I feel like I need some good deathbed music.
3: Undertaker. Remember when Meek Mill made a diss track at Drake and Undertaker, he used this song and Undertaker almost sued him?
0: Oh, is that right?
3: Yeah.
0: I wonder, you think it was like the Undertaker or do you think it was like the WWE?
3: Ooh, good
0: Who
3: question.
0: Who was it that made the track?
3: Meek Mill. Noah Gregson's boy. That's what he listens to the Hype Ups, specifically Dreams and Nightmares.
0: Nothing immediately.
3: Meek Mill.
0: Oh, yeah. WWE sends Meek Mill cease and desist letter after Undertaker sample on Drake diss track. So I'll get you started with this one. And this is one of those that is just kind of ominous if you can put yourself in this position. My cousin was dating a girl named Sarah. And as my mom was dying, she said, just remember, Sarah did it. Don't trust that girl. Mark my words. Sarah did it. It's been 20 years and my cousin married Sarah and they have two kids together. She's an extremely lovely woman, but we constantly bring it up and wonder what did Sarah do? I think it's possible too in your final moments that maybe it's not all coherent.
3: Yeah.
0: And you would hope that maybe that is the case. We have full phone lines, which is mildly shocking to me. I did not know that many people would have something to offer here. Sending show, you're live on the air. Who's this?
4: Cody.
0: Cody, what's up, buddy?
4: I heard the Dylan Cottrell voicemail, and that was calling in for John.
0: Oh, is that why everybody's calling?
3: You played it?
0: No, I didn't. I didn't play it.
3: No,
0: I didn't play it. You might have heard the
4: commercial. It was on the bumper. It definitely played it.
0: Oh, no. That was not.
3: Oh, that wasn't the gay thing?
0: Yeah. That was not Dylan Cottrell. That was, I'm sorry to create any confusion. That was just a random listener that just sent that in. I'm sorry.
4: I feel I'm going to take it anyway. Look at this confusion.
0: Well, I mean, no, not really any confusion. The Dylan Cottrell voicemails all say this is Dylan Cottrell. And it's pretty clear that was just a man telling me that I look gay. So that was not Dylan Cottrell. Now I'm curious
3: if everyone's here for that.
0: Setting show, what's up?
5: Hey, John, can we back up to your foot gear?
0: Sure.
5: Have you ever slipped your foot into a Birkenstock Arizonas?
0: No, but I'm open to it. Is it a slide-on situation?
5: Yes, and that's the hippiest, dippiest sandal on earth.
0: Oh, okay.
5: Thank God. Yeah, the right. Arizona, the Birkenstock Arizonas. Get you a set of those.
0: Okay.
5: They're stylish, and you'll love it.
0: I'm open to it. I'm looking at them right now. Dude, $118 on this website.
3: They look corny.
0: They're like, like a Jesus shoe.
3: Oh, yeah. I'm looking at
0: them. I'm not opposed to those either. I'm talking about the ones that like have the straps and stuff.
3: Oh, yeah. Please don't.
0: You have to understand it's me, okay?
3: The Bethlehem Air Forces, I call them.
0: You can't be putting your, swag level on me.
3: I thought we were trying to get you into a shoe. This is the opposite. These aren't shoes.
0: I didn't say a shoe.
3: I thought you said you were open to getting in. Like a nice shoe for yourself.
0: No, I said I wanted an upgrade. I wanted something different for my feet.
3: All right.
0: I mean, I'm open to real shoes. I'm just, don't shut down the Birkenstock yet. For $118, though, I don't know. Sending show, you're live on the air. Is this about a deathbed confession, Dylan Cottrell, or what's on my feet?
6: Neither.
0: Okay. What up?
6: This is Joe.
0: What up, Joe? How about your boy, Ryan Blaney, getting a dub on Sunday?
6: That's what I'm calling about. And you're going for Denny, so you and I got a little challenge to watch the rest of the time because our boys are right head and head.
0: Blaney is bringing the heat. He is definitely seems to be peaking at the exact same moment. And, it's going to be a hell of a chase. And I still think Kyle Larson is waiting in the cut. I think Joey Logano still has some surprises. But it feels like it will be the Denny and Blaney battle down the stretch.
6: I feel like it's the two of them, and just Denny Hamlin's history has a little bit of petering out at the end.
0: We'll see
6: what he does.
0: We're hoping not for that. We're hoping that that is not the case. But good to hear from you, Joe. I actually thought of you when Blaney won.
6: Stay in touch.
0: All right, please do. Thank you. Just threw too many things out there besides deathbed confessions, I suppose. Setting show, you're live on the air. Who's this?
8: Hello?
0: Hey, hi.
8: This is Mikey.
0: Hey, Mikey, what's up?
8: Hey, I was talking to you about the Key West you had mentioned before.
0: Yes.
8: Going on the boat.
0: Yes.
8: Yeah, you don't want to do that because, first of all, you got to drive all the way down to Fort Myers.
0: Okay.
8: And then you got to pay for parking.
0: Okay.
8: And then you got to wait in line.
0: Okay.
8: And the same thing on the way back, you got to wait in line. When you can get on fly on Allegiant, and you're there in an hour instead of 4.5 hours.
0: All right. Well, if you know anybody that wants to buy Key West Express tickets, I already have them. So
8: she might be able to trade those back into Groupon and get a credit.
0: Maybe. I have heard not great stories about the Key West Express, but I was just ignoring them up until.
8: Well, I didn't know if you just wanted to go there for the experience, but it ain't really that worthwhile experience because I've did it before. But for Allegiant, by the time the plane gets up to where it's supposed to get, 12,000 feet or whatever, is coming right back down, and you're there an hour, and you start to join Key West just that quickly.
0: I love to hear it, brother. Thank you. All those people, nobody wanted to talk about deathbed confessions, but I'm not giving up yet. My grandma, looking around the day before she passed, she looked me straight in my eyes and said, when you see the people with the black eyes, boy, you know some strange is in the house.
3: Oh.
0: I've heard that. I've heard that before. How do you take that? When you see the people with the black eyes, boy, you know someone strange is in the house.
3: I feel like someone that's like, they look like they got no rest and they look tired.
0: That's how I took it as well, because I've heard specifically in children, like when they get those like bags under their eyes, it can be a sign of something not good.
3: Yeah,
0: we've got to have a deathbed confession out there somewhere on the line. Welcome to Setting Show. Who's this?
9: It's Candy the Pasco Princess. Oh. I feel like nobody is following directions with what y'all are asking for right now.
0: They're really not, but I know I can always depend on you when I'm in a pinch. How you holding up, baby?
9: I'm doing all right, but I will tell you what I'm going to tell you. I have actually tried to forget about it because it kind of did traumatize me.
0: Oh, no. I'm so sorry.
9: Yeah, I was putting like puzzle pieces together and it just kind of messed me up a little bit.
0: Okay.
9: But I'm doing some therapy for it, so it's fine. But I did want to at least do what you're asking. So when my Uncle Gary was passing away, right?
0: Oh, no,
9: he was there. And so all our family's going and we're saying our goodbyes. And he had, I don't know why he picked me, but as I'm going over and I'm like, oh, Uncle Gary, thank you for taking me to the county fair and just doing all my niceties. He leaned over and he grabs my hand and he tells me that my aunt is also his cousin, like they was related. And then none of us know it. But what I'm telling you is when he said that, like a lot of things about my cousin Melinda started making sense, you know, like it's like things about her and like the way she looks and like the things that she can't really do right. Like it all just made sense.
0: So was that the first time, Candy, and no disrespect here, that you thought that there was some inbreeding in your family? Was that when you first realized that was a possibility?
9: Well, I'm going to say that. Once that happened, because I did tell a couple people and I found out it is rampant in my family.
0: Yeah,
9: but as of that occurrence, that was the only time that I even knew that that was a thing. So like I'm trying to do a family tree, but like the branches is all crossed. I don't know.
0: Do you, and I'm sorry to be inappropriate, have you ever fooled around with any of your cousins or siblings or anything like that?
9: Well, I don't feel like I have. I mean, some of them are pretty cute, I'm not going to lie, but I ain't crossed no boundaries yet or nothing.
3: You and Bubba never hooked up?
9: Listen, I ain't got a cousin named Bubba. You're trying to put me in a little box there, Diz. I see you. I see you.
0: I'm sorry, Kenny. He hates white people, and sometimes that comes through a little bit.
9: Well, I just wanted to, no one's following your direction. So y'all like, listen what he's asking for.
0: Thank you, Candy. Thank you for being a voice of reason in these troubling times. We know you, I hope you know that we love you and I look forward to seeing you out at the OMG It's Wick show.
9: Love you. Don't have any relations with family members. All right. Bye.
0: We'll do our best. What a treat Candy is.
3: Yeah.
0: Hold on. I just got a text from somebody that could be interesting. Oh, okay, it was Monica. It was Monica. I thought maybe it had like some heat, but it was about the Key West. It was the Key West Express. F that guy. Key West Express is a fun time. Pros and cons. Get a hotel room. Okay, yeah. She's giving me some pro tips.
3: There you go. Thank you, Monica.
0: All right, Diz, we're going to give one more try. 3, 4, 3, 4, 5. 5. Welcome to Setting Show. You're live on the air. Who's this? I recognize this number. This is not a deathbed confession.
10: Hey, what's meth lab?
3: Shut your ass up. That was on me. I picked that.
0: It was. But I knew it before I did it. Setting Show, deathbed confessions.
10: No, it's old man John.
0: Hey, OMJ, what's up, my brother?
10: I got some shoes for you to check out.
0: Okay, hell yeah, dude. What do you got?
10: Hey, dudes.
0: I know, man, you missed the beginning of my conversation. I've gone through the Hey Dude era of my life. I've left them in the dust, man. I got a closet full of Hey Dudes right now, and I've turned my back on them.
3: Mm-hmm.
10: Okay, one more thing. I don't think you could bring a pizza into a pastry shop and eat it, right? So why should you bring a cake into a...
0: Wow, that when you say it like that...
3: Wait, what was it saying?
0: He said you couldn't bring a pizza into a pastry shop and eat it.
3: Well, it's because it's a shop. It's not a restaurant.
0: Well, let's just say it was...
3: Dairy Queen? You can bring a pizza into a Dairy Queen.
0: Yeah, no, but you do bring up an interesting point. But, a birthday cake represents something else. But thank you, OJ. Always a pleasure hearing your voice. What the hell? I will say, not that this was totally by design, but if nobody picked up on it, since I took my small hiatus and came back, we've taken a fraction of the amount of phone calls. Like, there have been days... Like, we've gone... days and days on end without phone calls. And I can't help but feel that like people were just frothing at the mouth for a reason to call, even if it happens to not be the one reason that I'm asking for people to call.
3: I believe you had someone waiting 40 plus minutes.
0: That is true. All right, this is really the last one. We're way late. Sending show, you're live on the air. Deathbed confession.
1: John, is this me?
0: This is you.
1: All right, I do have a deathbed confession.
3: Nice.
1: My grandfather was a tank commander in World War II, and my grandparents used to take care of me when I was little, and babysit me when my parents worked, and we became very close. My grandparents had 10 kids, so he had a lot of grandchildren, and I was his favorite grandchild because we lived next door to one another, and we connected because
3: We'll never know. He built us up. He planned that.
0: I think I did that telepathically. No, I did that, dude. I absolutely did that.
3: We need to bring the gong show rules in any of these.
0: Everything and anything.
3: What is this?
0: It was a fun thought.

0: excited. Lots to get to. You ever heard of a Pittsburgh salad?
1: That sounds like a sex thing.
0: It's like a Alabama hot pocket.
1: Yeah.
0: It's not. It is a real thing. I'm going to tell you what it is, and I'm into it. And earlier in the week, I was preaching the good word of BK, telling Diz he needs to try that new Whopper. Well, they're not done. They're not done reinventing themselves. I'll give you more details on that and a bunch more. It's Fat Boy News headed your way on Sending Show. Keep it locked to the bone. 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The flower is amazing. 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
0: Welcome back to Senning Show. Thanks for being here. All hell is breaking loose outside in St. Pete. If you're coming over the bridge from Tampa into St. Pete, buckle up. I was just looking at the radar.
4: River strong, you can swim inside it. We could string some lights.
0: Pretty nasty out there.

0: listen to, and somehow you found your way here, which is pretty damn cool, and we appreciate it. 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
1: Put your feet up next to mine. We can watch that waterline get higher and higher.
0: Dude, they were, I think it was Johnny and Ian. They were bringing up John Mayer, and they were talking about the fact that he might be one of the most prolific poon hounds of, okay, of our generation.
2: Yeah.
0: And I think he really might be. I don't know who would be number two, maybe a Pete Davidson. But when you go through the list of John Mayer's ladies he's had, yeah, any interactions with throughout the years, he's probably, for the time, gotten more of the hottest chicks at any given moment.
2: I'd say he's definitely on the Rushmore. I would say it's someone like him, Nick Cannon. Was it A-Rod or Jeter?
0: I've heard that.
2: Pete Davidson, I think he's probably on there. He had what? Ariana, he had, and before she got crazy looking, he got Kim K.
0: Yeah.
2: He got some models.
0: The thing about, you know, all those names, yes, and a lot of times it's just really hot chicks.
2: Yeah.
0: John Mayer, just to name a few, you can almost go through like many generations, and he's got almost every like hot chick that would have been considered the girl of the time. Jennifer Love Hewitt, which, okay, you know, we were talking, yeah, about Can't Hardly Wait or whatever, right? Was that the movie with her in it?
2: Yeah.
0: Can't Hardly Wait. Jessica Simpson in her prime.
2: Right after Nick.
0: Yeah. Huh? Minka Kelly, who may be underrated, but she was in Friday Night Lights, and in her day, she was top tier.
2: She's cute, yeah.
0: Jennifer Aniston.
2: Of course.
0: Crazy.
2: Friends,
0: yeah. Taylor Swift, yeah, which... Even if you
2: icon, but I get,
0: yeah, even, yeah, if you don't go off of looks alone, status wise,
2: yeah, I mean, she's cute, yeah, in the face and stuff.
0: Taylor, right, Swift, Katy Perry in her prime,
2: she had a prime. That's funny.
0: Kat Stickler, which that's,
2: is that like
0: that
2: a,
0: didn't get really tons of run after it was initially announced. Kat Stickler is from Tampa.
2: Oh, that's
0: she's,
2: Mike's girl.
0: She, yeah, she's home a girl. Tampa, yeah, yeah, influencer, yeah, who I super super hot, very funny. Very good at what she does. And for a minute, it was being reported that she was spending time with John Mayer. That was within the last year. So,
2: oh, wow.
0: Yeah, we're leaving some on the table. But John Mayer, you know, he's good at what he does.
2: Listen, I don't know what constitutes for women as hot guys. Yeah. I never thought John Mayer was a guy girls gush over. He must be.
0: Hung?
2: Yeah.
0: Yeah, there's something to it. You know, you take for granted the power of, you know, I would say he's a handsome man, but you take away or don't think about the power of being able to sing like that and,
2: yeah,
0: play a guitar like that. And he's a guy who writes songs that are, you know, heartfelt. And I think you get the right woman in the right setting and you sing her the right song and the panties are dropping, dude.
2: He, to me, just looks like an addict in some, like most of the time I see him in photos.
0: I see what you're,
2: right,
0: saying. He, yeah, does have like a pale, sickly look to him at times, but he does
2: make some great songs.
0: Yeah, he really does.
2: Was it Your Body's a Wonderland?
0: Yeah.
2: Or
0: dude, I thought you were going to be a Mayer hater. I didn't know you liked any John Mayer.
2: I hated him a little because my ex-fiance was diehard John Mayer. That's probably was number one on her hit list. If she
0: oh, really?
2: Celebrity at one time. Yeah, it was John Mayer. And dude, I was like, I saw him. I was like, this ugly prick. I'm not worried about him.
0: Dude,
2: yeah.
0: He's done a bunch of stuff that I like, but pro tip for anybody who wants to know more about John Mayer or feels like you maybe don't love him musically, I think he has an album called Where the Light Is. It's live in Los Angeles. I think it holds up as easily one of my top 10 favorite albums of all time. Like, I will put that album on at least once a month,
2: yeah,
0: and just let it ride. It's like a double album. I think it's got almost 20 plus songs on it. Half of it is like super like jammed out bluesy jazz, and the rest is kind of most of his hits. But I love John Mayer, and I think he's also one of the best guitar players,
2: yeah,
0: in a long ass time. Hold on. I was getting ready to press a button and then I didn't press the button. Let me press a button.
2: Press
0: it. Boop, boop, boop, boop, boop.
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5: America.
3: What's more American than baseball, apple pie, and being fat? This

0: throw the restaurant under the bus. If you want to go watch the video, you can. He pretty much is eating a bunch of bad Cuban sandwiches recently. And he also, this place that he went and reviewed, there appeared to be like a foreign object. There was like a foreign object in the sandwich. And I watched this video, and I am somebody who, depending on where I am, I might order a Cuban sandwich. I might. Okay. There was a place on 4th that I like a lot. They've got great wings, and we love going outside and sitting at the bar outside, Three Birds Tavern. And I think a couple weeks ago, I ordered a Cuban from there. And I would say 99.9% of the time, the idea of a Cuban sandwich is astronomically better than how good a Cuban sandwich it actually is. And I know that we are in the hallowed ground of the birth of the Cuban sandwich in the Tampa Bay area. So if you can just put down your heritage for a moment and think about the Cuban sandwich itself, what I put on my Instagram was, will I be deported from the Tampa Bay area if I come out and say that the Cuban is the most overrated sandwich on planet Earth? And I just, it just never... It is never what you think you want it to be. And maybe I've never, and there's an exception to the rule. There is one exception to the rule.
1: What's the...
0: For me. And I did get a couple messages telling me this, so I know that I'm not alone, saying almost the exact same thing. It was like, you're right, but there is a spot in downtown St. Pete on Central called Bodega.
1: Okay.
0: They have a Cuban sandwich that will absolutely knock your socks off. They slow roast the pork themselves. It's not that sliced pork. It's the nice... thick ham. It's a very, they bake the bread there, the whole deal. It is on another level. That being said, I think most of the Cuban sandwiches that are served out there in the Tampa Bay area are mediocre at best. Ooh. And there would be a better sandwich to choose from other than the Cuban.
1: I love the Cuban. It's not like I'm like going to defend it to the death. Yeah. You have your opinion. I'm fine with that. Just for comparison for the listeners out there, if Cuban's overrated, what would be like your favorite sandwich?
0: That's a good question. Because I feel like it needs to be like comparable. You know what I mean? Like it needs to be comparable in the sense of a Cuban is a a very niche thing, and that it should be pressed. It should have the proper meats and the pickle and all of that. So I think it needs to be something that is more standard. You've backed me into a corner. You've backed me into a corner where I feel like I need to pick a sandwich. I mean, I would say I need more time, but I will tell you off the top of the dome, I would say like an Italian beef.
1: Okay, because I feel like Cuban, like I love Cubans, but you are right. There are a lot of people that pump out bad ones, but it's the same way. I'm sure if you go to Philly, there's trash Philly cheesesteaks out there, and someone out there is like, you know what, it's not even that good, guys.
0: Well, and part of me wonders too if it's not just so ingrained in the DNA of Tampa that it's more about if you say something bad about a Cuban, you're almost saying something bad about the city, like because it is such a thing that we relish as our thing in Tampa, and there's been the constant debate and fight. Miami wants to try and claim the Cuban, and we fight with them over that. So there's probably a bunch of Cubans out there that if I had them, if I had them, I'd go, oh, that's a damn fine sandwich. I'm just telling you, outside of the Cuban at Bodega in St. Pete, almost every Cuban I've ever ordered, I'm left going, this is it, huh? This is what the hype's all about.
1: Foodie Justice actually said this on one of his videos, and I couldn't agree more, that some of the best Cubans you're going to find are in those little mini marts or gas station marts owned by like people who's like, it's a big overhead if I get a big restaurant or if I get a truck, that's even worse. So I'm just going to sell them out the shop. And there's one, I don't know, it's close to Leto High School. I can't remember the name of it, but it's in a little mini mart, and it makes fire Cuban sandwiches. Yeah. They coat it in honey and stuff like that. Like, I think you could... A plain Cuban I love, but there's so much you can do to it to enhance a Cuban sandwich and still make it fire.
0: You may piss people off with that.
1: Yeah, I don't really...
0: Start getting crazy. People are protective of the integrity of the Cuban.
1: I don't think anything you should always have to eat it just traditionally, or we'd just be eating cheese and pepperoni pizzas. You know what I mean?
0: By the way, here's another little fun little tidbit that I got for you. Our Winn-Dixie over by our house is closing down, so I'll tell you this, dude. Everything's on crazy sale. So we went into the liquor store, and everything is 40% off in the liquor store.
1: Yeah.
0: When I tell you we left there with boxes and boxes of liquor last night.
1: I love that.
0: Yeah, I don't know if it was a good move or not. But once I started looking at the prices, Like, dude, we got a bottle. I

0: don't know how big it is. It's the biggest bottle I've ever seen in my life of Casamigos. It's like this. What? It's like this big, and it was normally like $90, but it was 45% off. Oh. So I'm like, that was the price of a normal bottle.
1: Yeah.
0: So we got I think like 5 or 6 bottles.
1: Good.
0: Maybe, and some other mixers and things like that as well. But the reason I said that was because we went into the Winn-Dixie, and dude, I had last night what might be my favorite frozen pizza ever. To anybody that's ever seen this on the shelf. Connie's frozen pizza. It said it was Chicago style, and it was so damn good. It had like a crispy cracker crust with the cornmeal on the bottom. I'm not a big frozen pizza guy. My wife loves them. It was one of the better frozen pizzas I've had in a minute. So if you're a frozen pizza aficionado, peep the Connie's next time you're
1: I might have to. I've never. Red Baron is the thing my go to.
0: Red Baron's good. I also like Tombstone. There's some Tombstone's out there that, that I can vibe with. You sent me a list yesterday, Diz, and some of these I don't think of necessarily as struggle meals or poor man meals, but the list is poor man meals we still eat even if we're rich. And some of them I just think are food. Like you do eat them when you're struggling, but also they have a place. They have a place in the conversation. Hold on, let me start from the beginning here. Canned soup, that one I would almost argue with because I feel like I don't really eat much canned soup.
1: It's because you got money, John. You got your own show, dog.
0: Yeah, but I don't.
1: You got your own show. You ain't eating no canned soup.
0: But I don't think it's a money thing. I think it's
1: canned soup.
0: No, I'm saying I don't think I'm not eating it because I have a little more money. I just think. Because you know that I'll kill a can of Chef Boyardee raviolis. Yeah. I just think there's not really many canned soups that I got a hankering for Campbell's tomato soup today.
1: I think it's a little different because we live in Florida where like soup's not that prevalent because it's so hot here most of the time. Yeah, but I think up north in like those states, I think it absolutely is because it's a quick, easy thing. It's just in a can. And that's the thing. It stays good for how long? That's important when you're...
0: Forever.
1: Yeah, when you don't have a lot of money, you need something that's going to have a good shelf life. I think it is.
0: Hot dogs are on the list of poor people, poor man's meals that we love, even if we've got money. That to me crosses the barriers. Like I do remember eating a lot of hot dogs. I used to eat cold hot dogs.
1: Yeah.
0: I used to eat hot dogs on white bread. Yeah. Like, we definitely had hot dogs, but I will, on a moment's notice, pick up some dogs and grill them up and be down with them no matter what's in my pocket.
1: I think. Rich people don't turn up their... Well, not rich people. People who have money to afford things, they don't turn their nose up for hot dogs. But hot dogs really cheap. I would add something to that. I would say hot dog with bread would be...
0: Sometimes when I eat a hot dog with bread, I go, I think this is the way it was meant to be. Like, there's something to that, like, soft white bread wrapped around a hot dog that when you eat it, it's just kind of a different sensation. And it can be better than a full-blown bun, if I'm being honest with you.
1: For you.
0: Depending on the day, depending on the dog, I'm not scared of it.
1: Do you have a go-to hot dog? Are you Oscar?
0: Well, depends on how deep we want to get into that, because you know that I'll meet strangers in alley for some good old Michigan dogs.
1: That's true.
0: The Kogel hot dog is, for me, the end-all, be-all brand.
1: And is that the Detroit one?
0: That's the Detroit, the one up from outside of Detroit. Yeah. If I go to the store and I've got to buy one, I will do the Boar's Head is a nice one.
1: Okay.
0: Or a Sabret is a nice one.
1: Yeah.
0: I'm not afraid of a Nathan's. I'm not even afraid of a ballpark.
1: I was going to say, you just named everyone on the shelf.
0: Yeah, if you grill it right, I think you're going to be in good shape.
1: Sending shaboing boings. You love them.
0: Shaboing boing. Hold on. Let me go back to my list here because I'm going to make a connection to something else in a moment. Chicken nuggets. I mean, frozen chicken nuggets. Like, I don't think chicken nuggets as a whole. Like, that's to me more of a kid meal than a poor meal.
1: Yeah, absolutely.
0: Pop-Tarts. I love it. I mean, I haven't had one in a minute, but I'm not afraid.
1: I feel like those are expensive. I don't think poor kids are just eating Pop-Tarts.
0: Like, they're eating the Great Value Pop-Tart brand. Peanut butter and jelly. That's an OG. That doesn't matter if you got money or not. Who doesn't love a peanut butter and jelly every now and again? Or an Uncrustable?
1: Well, that might be the difference. You're eating a peanut butter jelly. They get an Uncrustable, which is like a kick-up. It's like a personalized peanut butter and jelly.
0: You're saying that's like the rich man's PBJ now?
1: Yeah, you don't have to make it. It's done for you.
0: Yeah, but I still like making them too. I don't know who's eating this. Like, I don't know if this is meant to be like as a meal because you'll hear, I know, almost like a running joke. Like the hobos will eat like beanie weenies and stuff like that. But baked beans is on the list of the poor man's meals that you'd eat even if you had money.
1: Yeah, and you'd cut up the hot dogs and put them in there,
0: Would that be dinner? Like, is the baked beans with the hot dogs in it, like, is that dinner or is this just a side to go with your hot dog?
1: No, I think that they're presenting it as like a meal. Like the sandwich is the PB&J. That's like a that's a snack. That's like a lunch snack or something like that. I think they're presenting.
0: Dude, this says many people accompany their baked beans with a fried egg.
1: I've never heard of that.
0: I'm not opposed to it.
1: Also, that sounds a little more bougie.
0: Yeah, you got egg money? You
1: yeah.
0: Is that a brown egg? Is that a pasture-raised egg? What the hell's going on? One of the things on the list, and I'm going to use it as an opportunity to segue here, is French fries, which French fries isn't every person food. I don't care who you are, how much money you have. I think you like French fries. People like French fries.
1: Yeah, what if you pushed it more to the you got money? Like, oh, you got French fry money? Yeah.
0: I mean, now it's like Parmesan-coated truffle fries and bougie fries like that. But to jump on the back of that, I wanted to run through these real quick because you sent me a great article of what people around the world dip their French fries in.
1: Oh, yeah.
0: Which, dude, the first one on the list, the most underrated thing to put on your French fries, and I need to get a bottle of it for my house because I crave it all the time. And now that I'm in the air fryer handmade French fry business, I've got to get the bottle on standby. Malt vinegar.
1: Malt vinegar?
0: Malt vinegar.
1: I've never put it on.
0: Never.
1: Never.
0: Oh, dude. Malt vinegar on the fries is a game changer. And a lot of times, like when you go to the fair or the boardwalk or wherever you are, and they've got those big, thick, hand cut fries, they'll have the malt vinegar like in a spray bottle.
1: Oh, really?
0: You can just kind of like just hit your fries with a little spritz of malt vinegar.
1: Is that like a northern thing?
0: Probably.
1: Because I've never seen it here, ever.
0: I know that it usually, I think, is utilized with like a fish and chips. Like if people get fish and chips, they'll do malt vinegar on the fish and the fries. Some of these, I just don't know what they are. But in Canada, dipping the fries in gravy, which
1: love it.
0: That goes right into the poutine.
1: Yeah.
0: Genre. And it's also a thing, surprisingly, up in Jersey. Up in Jersey, they have something that's everywhere called the disco fry, which I don't know if it's curds. I think it's gravy and cheese or just getting a side of gravy for your fries. Like, dude, a brown gravy with your fries? That's a match made in heaven, dude.
1: Oh, yeah, it is with gravy as well.
0: Is there cheese?
1: It's cheese. It's not curd. It looks like almost shredded that melted on or something like that.
0: Yeah, there's nothing wrong with that at all. This one's interesting. Is I've been sitting here trashing the Cuban. This one just says mojo. Mojo.
1: Mojo.
0: Oh, they're not even using actual fries. They're using cassava, which is like a potato of some sorts. And then they pretty much hit it with a topping that is filled with onions and citrus and what you would expect from a normal. That's just not a fry experience. That's a potato dish, not a not a fry dish.
1: Yeah, I'm not feeling that one.
0: Ooh, Korea. I like this. I'd give this a try. Korea, honey and butter.
1: Honey and butter?
0: I mean, I'd try it. I'm not saying I've got a throbber for it, but I'd give it a try at the very least.
1: I don't know if I'd want my fries in it, but I would try it with nuggets like or tenders or something like that. Because I like the sweetness with that. With fries, like I don't... When I was a kid, I used to dip my fries in sweet and sour, but that was about it. Nothing else I wanted really
0: like
1: sweet
0: and
1: with
0: sour
1: it.
0: Every now and again. Let's find out what these people want real quick, then we'll go to break, come back with the joints. Sanding Show, you're live on the air. Who's this?
2: Hey, this is Debbie.
0: Hey, Debbie, what's going on today?
2: Getting ready to sit in car line.
0: Oh, we love to hear it. Hopefully it's as painless as possible today.
2: Oh, yeah. Fine is cool, so much smaller.
0: Oh, nice. What's on your mind?
2: Anyways, two things. Your comment about the Cuban, especially what Dizzy said. There's a place in Safety Harbor, the mobile station.
0: Okay.
2: As the best Cuban all around.
0: Okay, I like to. I'm not opposed to eating them and trying them and be proven wrong. I can only go off my own life experiences. But the Mobile and Safety Harbor has got a killer Cuban. All right.
2: And there's another one in Palm Harbor. It's not a Mobile, but it's definitely a gas station.
0: All right.
2: Also, well, 19 in Klosterman.
0: That might be Diz might have cracked the code. Yeah. Don't try to get it at a restaurant that's much of anything. Gas stations are the sweet spot. Well, I appreciate you. Yes.
2: The other thing is French fries, malt vinegar, and Old Bay.
0: Ooh, I like that. Okay. That's kind of the new jam. I noticed a lot of places are doing like the Krabby fries, where they hit the fries with the Old Bay. I'm not mad at that at all.
2: Yeah, I'm a Maryland girl, so.
0: Yeah, they put Old Bay on everything up there.
2: Everything, popcorn, pasta salad.
0: I love it. Well, thank you for checking in, and hope the pickup goes smooth out there, and the weather stays away for now.
2: All right. Thanks.
1: All right.
2: Have a great day, guys.
0: You bet.
1: Too, girl.
0: Have a good one. All right. Let's, I feel like I'm in a John Mayer vortex now. I can't turn back. Don't go anywhere. When we come back, we're going to fire up John's joints. I'm in an interesting predicament because for those that have been paying attention for probably the last year, I've been on a bit of a jelly roll bashing agenda or a warpath.
1: Yeah.
0: I don't like that he's hosting Jimmy Kimmel, and I got problems. But the backlash to what happened after he hosted Jimmy Kimmel is far more bothersome than Jelly Roll ever could be. I want to reset and play the audio of his two appearances and try and figure out why people are so offended. We'll do that and a bunch more. Coming up next, it's John's Joints right here on 102.5 The Bone. I just fell behind. I'm out of luck and
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0: thing people say? Smackaroos?
1: Now they do. Let's start it.
0: White people say. Okay. I got some smackaroos burning a hole in my pocket, Buster. Welcome back to Senning Show. I'm John Senning. He's Dizzy. And we are joined by the one and only, just call M-O-E, Mo DeWitt. He's Tampa's injury attorney. And we got the Just Call Mo Grand Prix coming up September 26th. You can still get your tickets to be a spectator. You're going to get an awesome barbecue lunch. We get to watch all of us maniacs race each other, including OMG, it's Wix, and those two magnets as well, which are very cool. Get your tickets at mograndprix.com. I do want to mention, I don't know what is going on. I don't have a better idea of like why it seems to be such an initiative, but people hit me up all the time and they go, man, I'd really love to help or do this or be your phone screener or whatever it may be. People think they want to help here. And we are making a big push to hire people here. If you go to my Instagram at the John Senning or at 1025 The Bone, Chase in the Place hit me up last night and put together a great post. He had me send him pictures of promo John days.
1: So
0: there's a photo on the post of my first day when I started working at The Bone. Dude, the picture that's there, I'm wearing jeans and I'm standing next to Fandango, who is a wrestler. That was probably 10 minutes into the first event I ever worked. I drove straight there. I didn't have a shirt. Somebody had a shirt in their trunk. I remember it was wrinkly and it smelled. I put it on and then they had me start scanning tickets at the front door. And that picture was taken moments later. So that picture is there. There's a picture of me driving around Jared from the Dirty Heads when I worked a 97X barbecue. And then there's a picture of me and my buddy Dennis. That was from one of the fishing slams.
1: Oh, that's Dennis. Okay. Dennis, I was trying to see who that was at first. Like, what the hell is this in the chair with him?
0: Yeah. So it is an awesome way. And to me, it is the new way to get your foot in the door in radio. There was a period of time where we had internships and you could do different things. For the most part, the internship is gone by the wayside. The way to get your foot in the door in this building, especially immediately, is to come into promotions, which is now called an activation specialist. And the links are up online, but it's careers.cmg.com. Just go to Tampa. You'll see the activation specialist. I mean, it's a fun job, especially if you're somebody who has passion about radio. And you'll get to work cool events, probably get hooked up with concert tickets. You'll be around people who are on the radio. 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That doesn't mean you're going to walk in here and bust down the doors day one, but you get in the conversation, you're around people who can help you, and then based on your own initiative and what you want to do, you can kind of take it as far as you want. So the posts are out there on social media. We're going to be running commercials for it as well. careers.cmg.com. 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
1: This show was based off
0: a
1: promo.
0: We're
1: both
0: grinded
1: on the promo.
0: You are damn right.
1: I used to set up tents for Sam and Danielle. And the show after this were the two guys who took us under their wing.
0: How crazy is that? It's crazy how that works out. And, you know, it's right now, I don't know. Like, I know there are people working here that care about radio and that want to do radio. Alex, you know, who helps us out with stuff, that's now doing 97X. He's one of them. But I will say over the years, it's felt like there's been a shift.
1: Yeah.
0: Not necessarily in a bad way, because I think everybody does good work. But I can only know what it was like when I was in promo. And we had a group of probably like 10 people who were passionate about radio and ultimately kind of had a dream of being a part of The Bone or doing something. I would love to get it back to that, where the people that are around this station are people that are super passionate about what we do and ultimately want to be a part of it in a bigger way. So it's a great way to get your foot in the door, probably the only way these days. Mo, I've got something for you, if I can stir up a little trouble.
2: Oh, boy.
0: No, it's not that crazy. I just know that there's people that don't want me talking about it. So when it comes to events and festivals, can you pretty much cover your ass on anything when it comes to, you know, lineup subject to change, venue subject to change? Like, when you click on a little agree to the terms and conditions on a ticket site, is a company in a concert kind of covering their ass fully?
2: I mean, to a degree, it has to be legitimate. And obviously the biggest example, or maybe the most famous example, is Firefest, where, you know, it can't just be all a farce. It can't be a fraud, but things happen if people are actually scheduled to appear and they're not able to appear for whatever reason, then that's within the terms of that contract there. But just because you put terms there doesn't mean that you can commit fraud.
3: Yeah, and I would be interested to know where that line ultimately is, because there is major drama unfolding with this event that is taking place tomorrow night at Janus. So it was, I'll give you a couple of the cliff notes. It was supposed to be, it was billed as a festival down on the water at the pier in St. Pete. Okay. The On High Festival at Spa Beach at the pier. There's like six or seven bands. There's going to be vendors, kids 12 and under. We're going to be free. Open air festival type vibes. Right. I think tickets are about $80 a piece, something like that. Well, on about 2 or 3 days notice, they kind of sneakily, depending on who you ask, changed the venue. They are no longer going to have it at Spa Beach, and they moved it to Janus. Which, if you know anything about Janus, that is not, that's not an outdoor
2: right.
3: festival type vibe. And, a lot of people in the comments are
1: as they should be.
3: It's wild. I mean, people are enraged because they're doing no refunds.
2: That was going to be my question.
3: They're doing no refunds. And then it got even crazier overnight. Something that I learned, they did when this first went on sale. Somebody's gonna be very mad at me that I'm bringing all this up.
1: That's fine.
3: And I'm burning a bridge, maybe, but right is right. So they did these big sales when they first announced this event, but from Creative Loafing and from Groupon, where you got like a super discounted rate when you bought 4 tickets. So they gave you these packages. So they sneakily changed the venue. I guess they emailed people. They didn't ever really make a formal announcement. They just kind of acted like it was always a Janus. Well, then I guess yesterday morning, the people who got the Groupons and the Creative Loafing tickets were contacted and told they don't have tickets anymore. And the Janus would not be honoring those tickets. So their tickets are just completely, they don't have them anymore.
1: Okay.
3: And then it seems like, because that was showing sold out initially, now there are some tickets available. So I think they've just put them back in the stock to be paid, $80 a piece for whatever they are. And then on top of that, the 12 and under, like families bought tickets believing that their 12 and under children were going to be able to go with them for free. That is not the case anymore. It's going to be an $80 ticket, vendors and an outdoor air thing. And now people are saying there's no vendors at Janus. There will be maybe pizza, and we're expected to, stand at Janus for 6 hours. And there's people in the comments, throwing around legal terms, calling it a bait and switch and things like that, just from what I've kind of told you. And they're saying logistics. They're keeping it very vague because of logistical issues we had to move. Is that something where if a handful of people got together based on their situation that they would be able to recoup more than just their ticket price?
2: I mean, it depends. It's probably going to be dictated by the terms of the contract, because in Florida, we don't have a Consumer Protection Act that applies to music festivals or concerts. We have one that applies to boxing and wrestling, but not...
3: Whoa!
2: I don't know why, but... not one for this specific instance. So, typically, just because it changed venues, that wouldn't automatically entitle somebody to a refund, unless it was drastically a different venue or the location was drastically different, something along those lines. But here, it's really going to boil down to what's in that contract, which is obviously going to favor the people, the promoters putting on the concert here. Now, the one that does seem a little odd to me is the people who bought the tickets through Creative Loafing and those types of things, and now that their tickets are canceled, and I'd be curious as to what provision is allowing them to cancel those tickets, because typically you've made a purchase, you've purchased admission, so why are they able to revoke those tickets at this time?
3: Yeah, I think like the email that those people got just said that Janus will not be honoring those tickets that were purchased through Creative Loafing or Groupon. I mean, I don't think they've given a reason at all.
2: Yeah, and it's really up to it's really on the promoter or whoever's putting on this concert, this festival, to honor the tickets. It's not on the venue themselves. So, it seems like a breach of contract there, but there's probably, I'm guessing, a provision in the terms of service that allows them to breach that contract for a specific reason. I just don't know what that reason would be.
3: To me, in my opinion, personal human opinion, it seems like they made the move to Janus and announced that it was sold out, and then probably found a way in their own mind to say, well, if we pull all of these discounted tickets, we can then add them to the stock
2: and make more money.
3: Sell them for the $80 a piece rather than the $30 a piece or whatever they got when people brought these, got these group deals. So that would be my thought process, that they are already in a pinch and they thought, okay, well, we can make some more money. The other thing is the VIP. A lot of people spent $180 on a VIP package where you were going to have your own VIP, your own private bathrooms, your own all this. Now they're telling people, Well, the VIP is first come, first serve.
1: That's
3: insane. You might not even have a spot in the VIP, even though you have VIP. So yeah. It's a little bit of a mess, and I've been following along because to say that there is a backlash on social media would be an understatement. I mean, all of the posts are essentially completely hijacked by people very enraged. Like, some of the posts are just pages of people all just posting like 10 middle fingers. Like, it's people are a little riled up. And I'll be completely honest from my own personal perspective. I was looking forward to going. I do not believe that I will be. I don't think I'm going
1: to
3: go anywhere.
1: Yeah, the whole thing changed. Like, yeah. I went from a beach to basically, and no offense to Janice, I love Janice, yeah, but it's basically like, it's almost like a big alley you're in.
3: Well,
1: now.
3: It is, and it will, and it's going to be packed. I mean, yes, that's the thing, is that it's probably, you know.
1: Like the runarounds look.
3: Yeah.
1: It's going to be like that, but a little more, yeah.
3: Even more than that, to be.
1: Because at least we had the VIP area, and now you're saying it's first come, first serve. Yeah. So is it like we fill up the room and we go, we're at capacity?
3: Pretty much. I think it'll be like that.
1: You can't sit here. Yeah. Like Forrest Gump.
3: And I know stuff happens, but when you have that many people pissed off, I think you probably did something wrong.
2: Agreed.
3: I'm getting emotional. Sorry, guys. I got to ask you about this story. And Diz, I don't know if you remember when we covered it, because it felt like a lot of the details initially were not clear. But I know that a lot of people were upset because they knew about this guy. There was a local DJ, I think, that like played in the clubs that a lot of people loved, that was shot and killed in a road rage incident without knowing much about it. I think it all went down on the crosstown. And we're now starting to find out more about what happened. And not everybody is hyped on the fact that a Hillsborough County judge granted a motion to dismiss a second degree murder charge against Joel Moreno Cobo on Wednesday morning. Cobo was charged with a second degree murder in the shooting death of Dedrick Sykes. He's a local artist known as DJ Shy Guy. The fatal confrontation happened at the intersection of East 5th Ave and 22nd. In Ybor, so I guess it was right off of the crosstown. Moreno Cobo told detectives he flashed his lights at a vehicle in traffic, which led to an exchange of profanities between him and Sykes. Investigators said Sykes stopped his Jeep in the roadway and got out of the car and walked towards Moreno's car. Surveillance video showed roughly 4 seconds between Sykes stopping his vehicle and... What the hell?
1: He checked the
3: OMG! OMG! XXL! Dude, I heard that, dude. Yeah. I know.
1: We caught you.
3: Dude, I know.
1: We caught you.
3: Yeah, I know. Squirter when I hear one. surveillance video shows 4 seconds between when he stops his vehicle and witnesses reacting to the gunfire. The guy that shot testified that he was within inches of his window, hiding his hands from view, fearing for his life and the safety of his girlfriend and young child in the car. Moreno said he grabbed his gun and fired 2 shots. While Moreno admitted he did not see a weapon, his defense argued that individuals do not need to spot a gun before lawfully defending themselves. This is kind of proof in the pudding of a conversation we have all the time. But, you know, in your opinion, Mo, like, if you're somebody who's going to approach someone's vehicle in traffic with a certain energy and a certain manner about you, like, that person probably could have the right to shoot and kill you and get away with it.
2: Well, potentially, depending on the circumstances. So here, it appeared to be a somewhat aggressive interaction. Certainly a situation with road rage where somebody could reasonably be in fear of their life, could think the person has a weapon when they're approaching them. And obviously that can lead to a potential stand your ground or self-defense defense here. And ultimately, a judge found that to be credible and dismissed the charges against him.
3: So prosecutors argued that the evidence failed to support self-defense, pointing out that Sykes made no explicit threats of imminent death or harm. Detectives also noted an earlier incident, which it's always crazy to me when you can bring other things into a legal case. They brought an earlier incident where the guy who shot and killed the dude pistol whipped a man in Ybor City.
1: Oh, Jesus.
3: But his defense maintained his actions during the traffic encounter were legally reasonable, and it turned out that they were right because they dropped the murder charge. I don't know what it is. I know that stand your ground exists and it has to exist. There's still just something so crazy that in a moment like this you can just kill somebody and the judge is like, you're clean, brother.
1: He had it coming.
3: Yeah, it is. And I know that we see it probably more here in Florida than anywhere else. But just another warning that not only will people shoot you, sometimes they'll shoot you and they won't even be in trouble.
1: Yeah.
3: Like they'll shoot you.
2: It happens.
3: And there's a chance that they just end up walking free. So, another example. I know that this dude was beloved in the community and probably maybe he wasn't going to do anything that bad. He might have just wanted to tell this guy what was up, but he was killed, and now the guy who shot him is walking free at this point.
1: This guy's pistol whipping people, shooting them in traffic. Dude. Me, I have, you see my gun, I keep it in my case. I don't want to even open it up at all. It's not loaded or anything like that. I'd probably get shot in an encounter because it would take me too long to get my stuff already to defend myself. But it's just there for protection. It's not there to be an aggressor. This guy, he was looking to shoot someone.
3: Yeah, right? If you have, I would say, if you've pistol whipped somebody and shot somebody in the span of like a year, maybe there's a little bit on you. But he's walking free. This guy's been hanging for so long. He's now hitting the 37-minute mark. It is a 407 number.
1: Oh, he's probably the same guy.
2: We're just trying to wait him out.
3: You think it's the angry Orlando guy from yesterday?
1: Probably.
3: Is this the angry Orlando bro?
4: Hey, it's Orlando Steve. I was going to retain Mo's services but for slandering Orlando, but he seems to be on your page. But here's another example of why Orlando is better than Tampa. We wouldn't pull that garbage with the concert like they did to you guys. Orlando doesn't do that.
3: Yeah, but you guys also don't really get cool events like that either. I mean, you got Garth Brooks, but you don't really have a city where...
4: Yeah,
3: like,
4: that's why you're mad at Orlando, because you're butthurt about that. You guys are the Heckle and Jekyll of radio. Mo, I implore you, I want you to take my case. These guys are slandering Orlando.
2: I mean, they kind of have a point, though.
3: Yeah, dude. I mean...
1: I'm Jekyll.
3: You're like one of us. You said, and this is no offense, because I know Mo's got friends over there, you said, I turn off the Orlando radio to turn on. Like, you're one of us, dude. Like, let us welcome you
4: into our world. Only for your show, because you guys are far superior than the news junkie.
3: Okay,
4: but the rest
3: that's Mo's buddy.
2: I get carried away.
3: Well, all right, you've stirred up enough. Now you're going to get Mo to turn against me for another reason.
1: He held for 47
2: minutes.
1: I'm going
2: to sue him for defaming the news junkie.
3: Yeah, dude,
1: that's how much Orlando sucks. He had that much time to sit on the phone.
3: Dude, if you lived in Tampa, you could have been to the beach. You got all the things you could have done. We got to talk the news junkie. I don't know if they'd support it here or in their building. We need to go live one day.
2: We could do it.
3: He doesn't seem... Don't know him, and I've told you time and time again, when I lived there, I loved his show, listed all the time. He doesn't seem on the paper like a guy that wants to play well with others.
2: I think he will. He's just a curmudgeon, but I think he will more than you think. If you can get him out of his house, he's kind of a hermit, a little bit.
3: We got to bring him right up on the board. We'll go. We'll go live on live. I think it could be cutting edge. Just call Mo, bringing both sides of the state together. I think it could be a fun thing.
2: I still think we need to do the radio wars on I-4.
3: How do we? What's the actual war that we fight?
2: We'll figure it out.
3: We're just drumming up the war. We just don't know how it will be fought quite yet. All right, let's give away $1,000. Everybody stand by. Let me find the word. Shout out to Corey Cardinal, who sends me the word every day. This hour's keyword is store. Head to the 102.5 The Bone app right now and enter store before 30 minutes past the top of the hour, and the $1,000 bone bonus could be yours. That is STORE, store. If you get a phone call from a number you don't recognize in the next 30 minutes plus, make sure your ass answers it, because it might be the prize patrol trying to let you know that you won some damn money. If you do win, give a shout out to our buddy Mo DeWitt. Give him a vroom vroom, the Brown Thrasher, Sending Show, whatever it might be, to let him know who you were listening to. And again, the word is store. Put it in at the Bone app right now. Tell your friends, tell your family, tell your grandma, and somebody go win that money. I know I saw a video you did yesterday about the Flock cameras. Mo, it really is. Are you feeling the bubble that this is becoming a major talking point in our country, that kind of feels like it happened overnight, but it's just been the fact that they've probably been putting these cameras up for the last 5-6 years, and now here we are, they're kind of everywhere?
2: I mean, I think so, and it seems like it's something where everyone's kind of on the same page and sort of unified everybody.
3: Isn't that crazy? I brought that up a couple weeks ago, that when you look at the comments, like, this is one of those weird things that doesn't have, like, a political lean where you can say, like, right wants this, left wants this. Everyone's kind of like, this feels really wrong, and it feels like an invasion of privacy. So who knows? Maybe this will be the great unifier of humanity.
2: Flock bringing us together.
3: Dude, Flock the Nation.
2: Yeah, what the flock?
3: I will say, I don't often like to tout the fact that I think this show finds news stories before they're even really news stories, but we do. And I think it was early last week, if not 2 weeks ago, I had found this story, and now it's distributed to all the national news. And I was curious if you were clued into it, the story out of Sanford, where the woman was in the crash. She was wrongly identified through a flock camera and was pretty much held in jail for an extended period of time and was going through legal battles for, I think, like 7 months before they determined that she was, you know, not the person there at all.
2: Yeah, I think I missed that story.
3: A Florida woman's wrongful detention following a fatal crash last year is another warning sign about law enforcement's use of flock cameras. His client, this prick, some other attorney, we don't need to give you his name, she spent 13 days in jail on a felony charge from an October 4th, 2025 accident she had nothing to do with. A federal lawsuit accuses two state police officers with railroading her, and they tapped into a flock camera of her black Dodge Durango in the area. The problem with that, the complaint notes, is that the 911 caller had told authorities that it was a maroon Durango and gave them the license plate number that was not hers at all that had caused the crash. And she spent, I just saw it, it might have been more.
2: 13 days,
3: yeah, 13 days in jail. And I think it was 7 months of fighting this before somehow they, you know, figured out that it was not, that it was not her. And these stories like this are kind of popping up everywhere. Yeah, she spent 13 days in jail and faced 8 felony counts, including 3 counts of vehicular homicide. This woman had nothing to do with it.
2: That's crazy. She was
3: a completely innocent bystander. Yeah. She wasn't even anywhere near this, and the people who saw it told the police that, and they chose to just go with a flock camera and what they thought rather than the actual information that they had.
2: Well, I mean, it just goes to show that, you know, police can get tunnel vision, and they maybe rely too much on these cameras sometimes, and they make a decision and they just go with it without really checking the evidence and all the leads.
3: I do have an accompaniment story to that, which, you know, I don't know when and where, when you're trying to bust bad people, you know, entrapment comes into play. But Diz, you're going to love this. The police are now in certain areas, and I think they're doing it in Florida. They're getting and creating 3D printed fake flock cameras, putting them up, and then using them as decoys so that when people go to vandalize them or take them down, they arrest them.
1: Because they got them vandalized.
3: And here's the thing. Even though it's not a real flock camera that they're damaging, they still get the charge as if they were damaging a real flock camera. And does that sound above board?
2: So, I mean, you're still destroying what you believe is a flock camera. The question may become the value of it once it goes to trial. As far as, you know, depend if they charge with criminal mischief or destruction of property or whatever the charge may be.
3: Larceny, grand theft, criminal mischief, the property damage worth more than $1,000, and property crimes against computer equipment supplies are the charges.
2: Yeah, so I would venture to guess they probably made the fake camera out of stuff worth more than $1,000 just to get that charge, which is kind of messed up. But you know, the person still, it's no different than putting out like, you know, you've seen the videos, they put out the expensive bike and just leave it outside a convenience store. It's the same thing. I mean, you're not entrapping somebody because you're not encouraging them to do it. You're just putting something there and waiting for them to do it.
3: This is about to be the reach of all reaches, but this is what I thought you were about to say. Have you ever seen cases or heard of cases? And I remember SBK used to, probably just to be devil's advocate and argue a point, used to have this conversation. Like, for the people that go online and they get into a chat room or something, and then a 13-year-old girl or whatever it is starts chatting them up, and then they ultimately get in trouble for the two-way communication, there actually was never a 13-year-old girl.
2: Right.
3: Same difference as if you buy you think you're buying a hooker and it's a police cop, officer. Yeah. Like, there actually never was a hooker. Like, is there a legal avenue for those kind of arguments where you go, well, how could I have done something illegal to a 13-year-old? There never was a 13-year-old. Or how could I have be in trouble for buying a hooker when there never was really a hooker?
2: Yeah, I mean, there certainly was at one point, you know, in the early episodes of To Catch a Predator, a lot of those charges ended up being dropped because of those types of things. And they had to go back and revise the statutes to cover them. So it's oftentimes, you know, technology is sort of ahead of the law. And so they had to kind of revise the statutes as to what constituted a crime. And then they were able to prosecute those people.
3: Dude, I don't know if either of you have been following with the craziness with the Chris Hansen movie. So they've got
1: they're making a movie.
3: Oh, it's coming out, dude.
1: With who?
3: It's Robert Pattinson. Robert Pattinson is playing is playing Chris Hansen, and it's crazy because I don't know all of the accusations towards Chris Hansen. A lot of people say he's shady, that he did weird things, that he's not this stand-up hero type of a guy. So he had zero input on the movie, doesn't know anything about the movie. He was invited to the A24 studios to watch the movie, and he goes in there, and according to his story, they put this insanely extensive NDA and some sort of release down in front of him and say, well, you need to sign this before you watch it. Probably not the biggest leap in the world to say he was signing something that would ultimately
1: give away his rights
3: and not allow him to sue them or go after them. So I don't know what the hell is in this movie, but they clearly, you know, don't really want him to see it. And if they do, then they don't want him to sue him.
1: You said they changed the laws. So like some of those guys like didn't get charged and they got off
2: in the beginning. It depended what state where they were in. A lot of them were here in Florida, obviously. But I think in the earlier episodes, like if they didn't actually go try to meet the person, that wasn't a crime. And if you look at some of the early episodes, the outcomes of those cases, a lot of them, the charges were dropped or they pled to a very low charge and didn't get much time. In the later episodes, that's much different. A lot of those people did get serious time because the laws have been updated by then.
1: Do you think there was a guy in the early episode who got off and said, yeah, I beat it, and then he got caught again?
3: No, like,
1: we changed the law.
3: A lot of those guys. Well, when you said that, it made me wonder, because I don't know like the earliest to catch a predator, but at some point, like those were, I think were some of those really young girls? Like, because they always had
2: not,
3: the girl.
2: Not in the show. The actress was always over
3: 18. Oh, they were? Okay. Because I didn't know if those girls were young to cover their own ass, where they would say, well, they actually were talking to, and we really did have a 15-year-old or whatever.
2: No, I think they brought in a very young-looking actress for that, just to lure them in, but they didn't use any children.
3: He did really, and it took a while for it to take off, but, I mean, Chris Hansen did open up the door for all of these, like, pedo vigilantes now who they just beat the hell out of these guys. They, you know, they do all sorts of crazy stuff to these pedos once they show up, and I'm sure there's already been cases of the pedo striking back and killing somebody or them getting in trouble for, you know, hurting somebody. I mean, I'm all for it, but the law is still the law. And if we had vigilantes thinking they were doing the right thing on every corner, we'd be a lawless society. Yeah. So the thought is there, but I think that's probably going to turn sideways at some point.
2: It could. I mean, there was that documentary about that guy who worked for the Miami Forensics Department who was a vigilante and was killing all the bad people.
3: Oh, yeah. That was a hell of a documentary. Yeah. Oh, see, look at it. You didn't start it yet, did you?
1: No, I haven't started it yet. You need to start it.
3: I've been thinking about it since we talked about it that day, and I think I might be due for a rewatch on that as well.
1: I'm going to start watching it, so by the time Garth Brooks comes, I can throw references to you guys.
3: Oh, that'll be fun, dude. Us just sitting in the suite, just throwing out Dexter lines. I mean, that's a dream come true. He is Just Call Mo. He's Mo DeWitt. He does so much for us and for the people who are listening to this radio station. Just call MOE.com, 866-CALL-MOE. Available 24 hours a day, 7 days a week. When you go to his website, he's got a beautiful little face in the bottom. You can just get into a little live chat. Sometimes I just open it up on my phone just to feel like Mo's there with me. And if you do want to get a spectator ticket to the Just Call Mo Grand Prix going down September 26th, MoGrandPrix.com. That's going to get you a delicious barbecue lunch and those two magnets that are very, very cool. You'll get to watch all of us crazy folks racing in what's going to be a competitive venture. OMG, it's Wix is now signed up to be a part of it as well. So if you don't like any of us, you can still come through and see the Florida man legend himself. OMG, it's Wix. Mo, we love you. Thank you for everything. Let's get working on these Garth details.
2: I'll get right on it.
3: Find out what's going on with the suite. Well, I mean, if we want to fully peel the curtain back, only right because you were about to book the suite for the night of the Grand Prix.
2: I was.
3: And if it wasn't for me cluing you into it, you would have had a terrible, double schedule. So
2: this
3: really, I'm kind of the hero of the day.
2: Yeah, you're everybody's hero.
3: Thank you. That's all I wanted. That's all I needed. I feel better now. Do not go anywhere. When we come back, I want to talk about this insane story that unfolded on a school bus where a school bus driver probably thought they were doing the right thing by not letting any of the kids leave the bus. Well, an insane parent took matters into their own hands, and I think it might lend itself to a bigger conversation about why it feels like kids don't ride the bus anymore, and I'll share some of my horror stories from riding in the back of the bus. That wasn't a racial joke.
1: Okay.
3: I just used to did actually ride in the back of the bus. Don't go anywhere. More Sending Show on the way. 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

0: you're in the midst of Judge Juicy right here on Senning Show. My name is John Senning. He is Dizzy, and that is The Juice, a.k.a. Judge Juicy, a.k.a. JoJo. Follow her on all your social medias, at Joanne Petrella. He's at Dizzy for Mayor, and you can find me at The John Senning. This is just a tidbit of a question, because I saw the article this morning. Is Everly a picky eater?
1: No.
0: It said that the average parent spends 420 hours a year trying to get their kid to eat foods that they don't want to eat.
1: You know what I say? Guess you're not eating today.
0: Yeah, I love that. I love that. And I see from friends and other people where it's
1: she definitely has things that she prefers. And so I do try to make sure, you know, I'm not going out of my way to prepare a whole separate meal for her. But we usually eat things. You know,
0: were you a picky eater when you were little?
2: No, I had no choice. My parents were the type, like you just said, it's either you eat or you go hungry. What do you want to do?
0: Yeah, that was pretty much us as well. And I think you can tell the people who didn't have parents like that, because they are the people that are our age and still eat nothing more than chicken nuggets and mac and cheese.
1: Yeah.
0: Cardinal
2: dealt with that with when I was, you know, living over in Pinellas Park. It was my place to be like, oh, you can't do that. But it was interesting to see the two dynamics of like, well, you're more on the side of like, well, you know, they're kids, let them figure it out, blah, blah, blah. And me like, you're the parent, set the tone. Like, they won't be interested in new things unless you start getting them to show
0: them.
1: That's always been my thing. Like, you have to at least try it. If you don't like it, you don't have to eat it anymore. And now she's understanding like your taste buds. But see, we call my child Uncle John. My mom had an Uncle John who was never hungry, didn't want the pie for dessert, and then her aunt would bring it over and set it in front of him and come back 2 minutes later and the pie was gone. Like, he always ate it. So that's Everly. Like, I will be like, oh, do you want to share some steak with me? And she's like, no, thank you. And then I'll like cut half and I put it on her plate and she'll just be eating it. Like,
0: it's sometimes it's like the fight of it that they're looking for, not the fact they don't want to eat. They're looking to test the boundaries.
1: And a lot of times with kids, they don't know whether or not they like something because they

0: we don't try things. So for me, that's a big part of it. And when we go to the store, I'm like, hey, do you want to try this in your lunch? She'll say no. I'll still get it and put it in her lunch anyway. And usually it'll come back home. But sometimes she'll try it and she's like, that was really good. I liked it. I'm like, see, you just got to try new things.
1: Dude, I had a bootleg Uncrustable over the weekend that might have been better than an Uncrustable.
2: Oh,
1: it was,
2: really?
1: It was called Krusty's. It was like it was bigger than a. It was at a Save-A-Lot, so I don't know if it's considered like a you know knockoff. But this thing was bigger. It was thicker.
0: Oh,
1: had
0: that's
1: more,
0: so tasty. Thank you.
1: Yeah, it was delightful. It was really really nice. You guys do Uncrustables?
2: Is that what you call them?
0: It's not a big fan of peanut butter. I mean, she'll eat it, but. I know, it's so weird.
2: Is there a thing that growing up you were like trying not to eat, whether it was a place or a food item, and your parents got you to eat it and that you turned like immediately onto their side? Because like for us, we went to Carrabba's. Obviously, we knew nothing about it. Me and my sister were like, we don't want none of this. We want some real food. And we had little kids' menus. We drew cockroaches on it and stuff. And then we got the pizza and we took one bite. We're like, Carrabba's is the best. Well,
1: I didn't even know they had pizza. It was like kids' pizza at Carrabba's.
2: Yeah,
1: we were big. It's so weird because we don't eat this anymore. But at our house, we would very, very regularly, this is bizarre, we would have whole artichokes. Like my dad would grill up the whole artichokes where you dip the leaf in the butter and then like eat off that. So I remember vividly being like, this is disgusting. I'm not eating this plant. Like just didn't get it. And then as life went on, that was like one of our favorite things on the sheet. So I don't make them anymore, but that was one that I remember.
0: I didn't love raviolis because I thought like the ricotta was like weird.
1: I'm not a big ricotta guy.
0: Yeah. So a lot of, I ate them. Because that's what was for dinner that night. And
1: what about Chef Boyardee, though?
0: Oh, yeah. I'll touch that.
1: Hell yeah. Straight from the can, baby.
0: Oh, yeah. Don't even heat it up.
1: Now, a lot of these I'm not familiar with, so I'll run through some of that I don't know just in case you guys do. Websites from the 90s and early 2000s that people still think about constantly, back when life was so much more fun and sparkly, they say. Neopets in its prime?
2: Of course. I don't know that. Neopets was something my sister put me on. It's literally a virtual pet, like a Tamagotchi type thing. But you earn points, you could do stuff, and
0: I feel
2: upgrade.
0: Like maybe I know. Yeah.
2: And I think they evolved like Pokemon did and stuff like that. It was a whole community.
1: It never hit me.
2: John Legend's wife. Is that it?
0: Okay.
1: Christy Teigen.
2: She was the web administrator for that or something like that.
1: Like in her day.
2: Yeah.
1: Like back in the day.
2: Before John Legend and stuff. It was a huge thing.
1: Yeah, I was hoping somebody'd know what that was. We talked about it extensively last week. The constant drama of updating your top eight. MySpace back in the day.
0: They're bringing it back?
1: I guess. I don't know that it's... I said last week, I feel like creating your own top eight and like the drama of it in a way trashing other people is very 2026. Like it feels like... the drama of having top eights would be something that people would want to do modern day.
0: Yes.
2: What would be the benefit of bringing it back? What does that have that Facebook has that's a benefit?
1: A top eight.
2: You think that?
1: I mean, I don't think it's a song.
2: I hated the song. Well, I liked picking the song.
0: Yeah.
2: I hated going to other people's thing and hearing their crappy song. Or if they upload it wrong, it'd just be noise. Do you remember that?
0: I think Facebook should just do a total like revamp overnight and just bring it back to MySpace. Like Facebook is MySpace.
1: Tom would not be happy. Tom, I think still has his hands in MySpace. Yeah. They say if you go back, you can get your pictures. But I've tried, and they're just like dead links. Like all my pictures
0: I don't know my password to get back.
2: I told him I don't want to see mine.
1: We talk about this all the time. If you were a truly demented child, it was probably where you first saw the most heinous things on planet Earth. Rotten.com, which was kind of like the faces of death.
2: Yeah.
1: It was terrible sex stuff. It was people getting killed. It was just...
2: Twitter stuff, but back then.
0: Is it still a live link?
2: Oh,
1: I bet you they won't let us go there.
0: I can go on my phone.
1: Rotten.com.
2: Nope.
1: Will not let you.
0: Okay, wait, but maybe on my phone I can.
1: Yeah.
2: Oh, you definitely can. As long as,
0: Rotten.
2: Yeah.
1: Dude, I don't even. I remember. Do you remember this video from back in the day?
2: On this
1: where
2: site?
1: I think it was the first time I saw it was on Rotten, where it's like a woman sitting on the back of a truck, and then a guy comes and hits her with a motorcycle, and like her hair catches on fire, and she like flies up in the air.
0: No.
1: That's one of the first worst things I remember ever seeing on Rotten.com.
2: The most like thing that made me feel weird, I know you have to see because everyone's seen this. It was like a kid, I think, or an adult had their hand stuck in the carburetor, and it showed them take the hand out.
1: Yes.
2: But the hand was still stuck in it. I was like, why do we have this?
1: It was terrible. Really, chat rooms in 1997, we had a place that we used to go to called Park Place. That doesn't sound creepy at all for pedophiles. But it was just all of these different chat rooms of different themes and things that people were into.
2: Yeah.
1: And we were 10, 11, 12 years old. We would go in there and we were probably being coaxed by pedophiles.
2: Yeah, 100%.
1: Like we probably 50-year-old men being like, oh yeah, I'm a 16-year-old girl. Yeah. We weren't sharing photos or anything, but the chat rooms in the early days were just the wild, wild west.
2: And AOL Instant Messenger, they literally love that. They had chat rooms, I remember, called Teen Only, Kids Only. Definitely had pedophiles in those days.
0: Oh, God, yeah.
2: 100%.
0: I love to hear the door creak open.
2: Oh, that's always... Remember when you used to like want to get your crush's attention? She would leave and come back, and you're like, yeah, I got that bitch. Yeah,
0: she knows I'm here now.
1: I've played this recently, and it was on the list. I feel like, Diz, you said you didn't remember it. JoJo, I'll be curious if you had it at all. I think maybe we determined that it was a Midwestern thing, but it is on this list. Did you ever have ICQ? You ever remember ICQ?
0: No.
1: The chat.
2: It was a chat room?
1: Yeah. And this is the noise it would make.
0: Oh,
1: when you
0: got a message.
1: I
0: know that noise.
1: Yeah. And it was just this weird little widget that would pop up, and you could have private chats, and you could have like chat rooms. And that was ICQ.
2: I never had this.
0: Wait, that on the right?
1: Yeah. Yeah. That was like the people you could chat with and stuff like that.
0: Huh.
1: All right. Never
2: heard of it.
1: This may be worth revisiting another day. There's a couple more on here that I think deserve a further conversation, specifically about burning CDs and the places you used to do that. But I have two emails. I forgot that I have two. Both of them horny. You'll appreciate it. This one is quick and brief, so let's try to keep it. If you have a couple answers for this guy,
0: I got you.
1: Hey JoJo, I want to get my girl a sex toy, but I have no clue what I'm doing. Do you have any favorites or recommendations for a guy who wants to get his woman something she'll actually love?
0: Big and Black.
1: Well, that was easy enough.
0: Yeah. Or maybe just ask her what she likes. I mean, I feel like you should know her if it's your girlfriend.
1: I keep seeing these lemons. The lemons and the avocados. Have you seen these?
0: I just saw like a meme of a boss who like posted that's what it was, that they were vibrators. Because they said, they blasted a note out to the office like, we found these toys.
1: Yeah.
0: In the lobby, and then the girl went and claimed them, and then he was like, it's all good, but they're not toys, they're vibrators. And she was like, I know it's not real, but she was like pissed that they
1: made a comment.
0: That was the first that I had.
1: Yeah, I think what it is that, like, so they look like different fruits, but then there's just a little like hole on it, and then you put that on your, you know, your
0: external,
1: your bean, and then it just like
2: it
1: does something like that.
2: What's it like?
1: Like something like that.
0: I don't know if I should be turned on by you.
2: Well, you better not be.
0: Okay. Yeah,
1: seriously, I'm not trying to get in between you guys. Judge Juicy, I feel like I'm the one who's supposed to be jealous here, but I have the exact opposite problem. I really, really want to watch my boyfriend have sex with another woman. Whoa. He's not interested at all. He's very much a monogamy guy and keeps telling me that he thinks bringing another woman into our relationship could completely screw us over. I honestly don't understand where he's coming from, but the idea turns me on like crazy. My boyfriend is well endowed, and there's something incredibly hot to me about watching another woman experience what I get to experience. I'm not looking to replace him or have some open relationship. I don't even want to have sex with another guy. I just want to watch. I've tried explaining that to me it actually feels like an extension of our sex life rather than a threat, but he thinks that once you cross that line, you can't uncross it. I respect the fact that he does not want to do this, and I guess we'll have to leave the fantasy a fantasy, or do you think there's a way I could convince him that this could be something we experience together without destroying what we have? Signed, I love a good signing, the jealousy-free girlfriend.
0: Mm. Well, I don't know that I believe that. What a turn of events here.
1: Yeah, that is unique. I wonder what the percentage of men... You'd never be able to figure it out, but like what the percentage of men that would turn that down would be.
0: Yeah, well, I was going to initially say like he's smart because he knows that no matter like there's somebody's always going to get.
1: It's a trap.
0: Yeah. I think if it is something that you really want, then you will give it some time, maybe try and revisit the conversation. But if he is dead set against it, then either you have to accept that or you have to go your separate ways and find somebody who wants the same thing sexually as you, because you can't be in a relationship when that doesn't match.
1: What a stud, though, by the way. She's like, you're so hung that I just need you to go out and use that thing.
2: Yeah.
1: And like, I want other women to experience the glory that I get to.
2: I'm selfish.
0: You know, slide into my DMs and we'll see what we can do.
1: Yeah, maybe. Maybe there's, everybody's got a, the Million Dollar Man used to say, everybody's got a price. Everybody's got, you know, a booty that they'd be willing to bring into the bedroom. And maybe he's a big Judge Juicy fan and you could be on the receiving of that thing. Yeah, receiving end of that thing. Think they're black?
2: No.
1: He could be.
2: He would have said yes. Brother would be like, hell yeah, what's up?
1: That's actually,
2: call her over right now.
1: That's it. But I'm not wearing a rubber though.
2: Yeah.
1: Don't play, girl. JoJo, thank you for everything emotionally, spiritually.
0: Oh, I love you.
1: And everything. You know, secrets were not laid bare here today, but we're going to keep chipping away at the truth. And that's all that we can, that's all that we can do. Hit her up on social media at Joanne Petrella. And don't go anywhere because we've got John's Joints getting fired up next. Drew Garabo will tag in. And we got a lot to get to. Big changes might be coming to your children's school when it comes to, I'll say, their health. And nothing to freak out about. But we're going to talk a tropical system that might be headed this way. All that and a bunch more coming up next in John's Joints.
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0: him? You know what I'm saying? I think you do.
1: Check 1, 2. Let's go, let's go, let's go. All systems are go.
2: Make some noise.
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0: show. It's 102.5 The Bow. Good morning, everybody. It is Tuesday, August 25th, 2026, and we are coming to you live. Good morning. How's everybody doing today?
1: Good.
0: Jill, how you doing?
2: Good.
0: What's going on?
2: I'm just exhausted. Tired.
0: So am I.
2: Some of those days just hit you and you're like, oh, man.
0: I had a runaround day yesterday, man. I did not stop. Although I had to go back to the post office. Remember, I went there the wrong day to get a passport for my son. Yesterday was the day, and that woman was very mean.
1: Well, you went to the wrong place, right?
0: No, right place, wrong day.
1: Oh, for the passport.
3: Yeah, because he went like a Monday early.
1: Right. But you went to the post office when you were supposed to go to UPS.
0: No.
1: The other thing.
0: That was my wife gave me a UPS package and asked me to return it while I was at the post office.
1: Yeah.
0: Because
1: that was all the same day.
0: The way you said it made it sound like I was in the wrong.
1: No. You weren't in the wrong.
0: Thank you.
1: Your wife told you to go drop this off at the post office, but it was actually UPS.
0: So something like that happened yesterday, Carmen. The gentleman who called during our segment on the show, What Celebrities Have Been Dicks to You?
3: Okay.
0: And called and said, you weren't a dick, but I was really nice to you and you didn't give me merch. I don't know, I was going to pull a t-shirt out of my ass anytime I'm on the road somewhere.
3: You were at the beach.
0: Right. And that guy just assumed I was going to send him merch. So I tried to send him merch yesterday. You sent me his email address and his phone number.
3: Yeah.
0: Yeah. Oh, I got to call him?
3: Email. Get the address. I don't have time to do that.
2: Oh.
0: You got his email address and his phone number. You could have just got his address.
3: Okay.
0: Listen, I said, let me put you on hold so I can get your information from Carmen so we can send you a package.
3: Yeah.
0: And you gave me his phone number.
3: And email. So all you got to do is put in the email.
1: But what he's saying is while you were talking to the guy, instead of saying what's your phone number and email address, you could have just said what's your address.
3: Yeah, I understand that. And what I'm saying is, you know, yesterday we played the game. We had three winners and then we were coming back and you were like, hey, can you play music? And then
2: you said it just like that.
3: Yeah, exactly.
4: Can you play music?
0: I texted. Cool.
1: Can you play music?
0: Are you saying you have too much to do?
3: No, I'm just saying like...
0: Because this wasn't yesterday.
3: Right. But no, I'm saying like trying to get somebody's address when I'm also doing a million other things. Like the address is the hardest thing.
0: All right.
3: Because it just... This,
2: Carmen,
3: that.
2: What do you even do over there?
0: Yeah.
3: For real.
2: Honestly,
0: we're making hot dogs over here.
3: No, actually, you know what? When that was going on, that's also when I was taking down all the information so people could come pick up stuff from the silent auction you decided to do randomly. And then on top of that, you wanted to send somebody a shirt in the middle of that. All while we have three guests in the studio.
1: Well, I can tell you Jeremy knows that you didn't do that very well.
3: Yeah. Listen, I get it. I'm not perfect. My bad. I should do more.
2: Mm-hmm. I mean, it would be nice if you could pick up some more responsibility on that side of things.
1: As long as you realize it.
3: Yes, I got it. Listen.
2: Yeah.
0: Now look at Joe.
3: I woke up with complaints today, so.
0: Okay, good. We'll get to your complaint. We'll keep your list. We'll get to your list.
3: Pile on, please. No. Complaints about me.
0: Oh, wow. Who Chad complained about you?
3: Yeah.
0: What did he complain?
3: I guess.
1: You didn't run the Z route correctly?
3: No, I guess last night, because, you know, he comes to bed after me. I took up the whole bed and da-da-da this. And
0: wife complains.
3: Yeah, but like first thing in the morning. You know, last night I came to bed and you took up the whole thing. Mm. You should come to bed earlier.
5: The bloom is off the rose.
0: I got in a marriage fight yesterday, too.
3: Yeah, and I was going to say, he came home with complaints. I hit his car. I did this.
1: Oh,
3: I did
1: that.
3: Everything the other.
2: Yeesh.
0: I got in trouble yesterday because the bathroom's not done yet in the house.
3: Yeah.
0: I mean, not like, why isn't it done? It's your fault. But just at all the problems that are going on with it, I got yelled at for everything.
3: Yeah. Right. It's your problem.
0: We don't have this. We know how to do that. We still have to do this. And I'm like, I'm in the post office right now. What are you yelling at me for?
2: Yeah.
0: I haven't stopped since I left the house at 10 o'clock this morning.
2: Tell your wife to call Carmen. She's got problems.
0: Yeah, seriously.
3: I'll figure it out.
0: Taking up the whole bed, running Z routes,
2: no address.
0: Yeah.
3: My bad. I'm sorry. Would you like me to call him today and get the address?
0: Well, I mean,
2: if you could just drop it off at his house, that'd be a lot easier because now it's a day later.
0: I the one thing I like to do is talk to as little people as possible.
1: Yeah. You know what you could do? Not that a guy needs more responsibilities, right. But
3: No,
1: a guy. Joe does go right past the station. He could just put it up at the front desk and the guy could go get it.
4: I'll do that.
0: You know, I gotta make the guy drive to Sarasota for a package.
1: Oh, he lives in Sarasota. Oh, yeah, that's right. Yeah. Okay. Mm-hmm. Yeah. Never mind.
0: Yeah, Joe, you're safe there.
4: Well, I mean, I would do it though.
0: Who does more, Joe? You or Carmen?
4: Probably Carmen.
0: Oh, Joe.
4: I mean, she's not making hot dogs.
0: She's not making hot dogs. She's not walking dogs. She's not throwing garbage. She's not doing anything.
1: Who does more of their actual job?
0: You do great, Joe. Don't let them talk you down.
4: Thank you, Michael. I appreciate it.
0: No problem.
2: Joe, I brought you a new pack of buns today.
1: You did?
2: I did, yeah.
0: Oh no. Yeah. Are we doing Tuesday dogs?
2: No, I can't.
4: We're just going to save it for tomorrow.
0: Did you get in trouble yesterday?
2: Yeah.
0: Did you really?
2: Yeah.
1: Did Carmen call your house?
3: I did not.
2: No, she has the internet, I guess, which sucks.
0: Yeah.
3: Listen, I know I said I was going to tattle on Gio. I would never do that. I hope you know that.
0: By saying that and making a big deal about it on the air, you kind of did.
3: No. Yeah. He made a big deal by saying he had two hot dogs. He double dogged yesterday.
4: He did.
2: As the kids say, I was trying to keep it low key and it didn't work.
3: Saying it on a very popular morning show is keeping it really low key.
4: It's
3: going
4: to get out there.
2: Yeah.
0: Carmen, we all said we were not going to eat two yesterday.
4: But we did.
3: I was just trying to help.
0: Yeah.
3: It was more of like a scare tactic.
0: I like that.
2: I appreciate that.
4: You're inspiring him to do the right thing.
3: I tried.
4: Yeah.
2: I feel like we ate today's dog yesterday.
0: I could go for today's dog.
1: You're paying it.
3: Forward.
1: Yeah.
2: We got ahead of ourselves.
1: Sorry, future Gio. I'm eating your hot dog.
0: Exactly. Yeah.
1: What if you want a hot dog tomorrow? That's future Gio's problem.
2: Yeah. Damn it.
0: No.
2: I mean, we do have the sausages wrapped in pancakes, though.
4: We do.
0: I can't bring myself to eat that.
4: I got to tell you, Michael. I didn't think I was going to like them. Yeah. They were delicious.
0: But I'm sure.
1: I don't know how that logic works. I can't have a hot dog every day. But if we throw a sausage covered in pancakes in there, that's fine.
2: Listen, she did not ask me to not eat the sausages and wrap the pancakes.
4: She was not specific.
2: Yeah.
4: You're in.
0: I thought Tuesday was Taquito Tuesday.
1: Oh,
4: well, we got taquitos.
1: Oh, you do have some?
4: Oh, yeah.
1: Have you tried any yet or no?
4: Oh, yeah.
1: Oh, that's right. You got to make sure they roll the right way. Yeah. That's right, right.
2: Mm-hmm. Yeah, we had a bad roll initially.
4: Yeah, we did.
0: He perfected it. He got it down already. If Joe's, it rolls, Joe will make it.
4: It's a process.
2: Joe has excelled in this role.
0: Yes. Finally.
2: Yes.
0: Something Joe has excelled at.
4: I think when I retire, I'm just going to go have a hot dog cart.
0: Oh, it'll teabag?
4: Yeah.
2: Why wait for that? Just do it now.
1: You know what's so funny, Joe, is I just saw a thing. You see these people all the time where they're like, can I get, how much is a hot dog? $5. Can I get, oh, I only have $2. And if they do it, then they're like, oh, you're so nice. Here, here's $10,000. Oh, those type of videos. Guy did it to a guy in New York and he's like, how long have you had this? And he goes, I've had it for 23 years. And he goes, in this location? And he goes, yeah. He goes, I live here. And he goes, what do you mean? He goes, well, I used to sleep in the hot dog cart until they told me I couldn't sleep in there anymore. Because he's got like a food truck.
0: Right.
1: And he goes, now I just have my van parked here. And he goes, I sleep in my van. And he goes, can I see? And he goes, yeah. And he goes, here's my pillow. Here's my mattress. And it was like a sheet. And it was an old guy, Vietnam vet, you know. And he's like, oh, man. He goes, and you were going to give me a hot dog for $2? And he goes, yeah. He goes, if people are hungry, you know. He goes, I don't make a habit out of it. He goes, but I'm not. And so the guy tried to give him money. The guy wouldn't take it. He goes, you don't know me, man. He goes, I can't take that. And he goes, like, give it to your guys for tips and stuff. And he goes, you can give it to him. I'm not taking any money.
0: Guy who sleeps in a van would not take the money.
1: Sleeps in a van. Yeah.
0: Something happened to him.
1: Yeah. Oh, yeah, for sure.
0: Yeah.
1: For sure.
0: I don't understand. I do understand it, but it's just hard for me to ingest is that those guys whose YouTube channel is just them giving away $10,000. Like, how are they making that money back?
1: They're because it's not them giving the money. It's sponsors.
2: A lot of times sponsors.
3: They get so many other people. Like, they have, like, GoFundMe and fundraisers and stuff like that.
1: But a lot of time, it's from a corporation. And they're, like, they get views because they're, you know, tagged on it.
0: Yeah. I don't know. I just think that's weird. And I don't trust. I would be like that guy in the van. I wouldn't trust anybody.
2: Plus,
0: you
2: can make 10 grand off a video.
0: Yeah. I mean, it's not that easy. you know, to get it to 10 grand.
2: I think people that are doing those types of videos
0: are getting those.
2: Their
0: numbers.
2: Baseline is already up there to begin with.
1: Right. Yeah. If you they're know? Giving away $10,000, they're making plenty of money. Yeah. You know,
2: like they already average X amount of views to begin with.
1: Yeah.
0: Yeah. Yeah. Yeah. I don't know. We are not there yet.
2: No.
0: We are not. We are not there at all.
2: No, we're not. Joe hasn't excelled at that.
1: Oh, no.
0: Listen, priorities, Gio. Priorities. Listen,
2: I'm not complaining at all.
0: Yeah.
2: I don't know what Carmen does.
0: The Steve Gerben interview is up already from yesterday. So if you want to go see the interview with Steve Gerben from Tires, it's up on the YouTube, and you can go watch that. It's up on our Facebook page. There's a clip on our Instagram. You can go check it all out there.
2: He was exactly what I was hoping he was.
0: Yeah, 100%.
3: He
0: 100%.
3: Is his character.
2: Yeah.
3: That's
0: I watched The Office yesterday, and Michael Scott hurts me. He's so uncomfortable. That may be the most perfect character ever created. And then to have Dwight on the same show is amazing.
1: Yeah.
2: Yeah, for TV characters, it's got to be up there.
0: It is the most uncomfortable thing to watch ever.
1: I just don't know how Kevin comes up with the idea, because Kevin, in the first couple episodes, just talks normal.
2: Yeah.
1: You know, and then decides, I'm going to talk like like he's talking like Cookie Monster.
0: Yeah.
1: And it's hilarious and it works perfectly. But it's like they come up with those characters. It's just like when I was saying about Jason Bateman with Arrested Development. He goes, I guessed correctly on what they wanted. Yeah. You know, he kind of played a character and he was like, this was the one, because there could have been other people that were great.
0: Yeah.
1: But if you guess kind of what they want, and they're like, yep, that's it.
2: You got to think maybe they do a certain line a certain way and they're like, oh, my God, that was so funny. Keep doing that.
1: Right. Or do more of that.
2: Do more of that. And it just kind of evolves.
0: Yeah, that's a whole tough process, man. Those guys, even those veterans that go off those auditions that have done it a million times since they were a kid, each one is a different thing.
1: Gary Oldman was talking about working with Christopher Nolan, who, you know, obviously is a huge director and doing all this stuff with Batman. And he goes, and he never really gave me much direction. He goes, you know, I've been around. I know what I'm doing and stuff. He goes, but there was one scene. He goes, I did it. And then he came over to me and he goes, there's more at stake. And he goes, got it. You know, he goes, that's all it took. He goes, there's more at stake. And he goes, okay, completely understand and did it in that way.
0: That's
1: a good,
0: that's a respect relationship is what that is.
1: Yeah.
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0: Oh, man. What is today? Tuesday?
1: Today is Tuesday.
0: I mean, Zesta Dom will be here in what, the 8 o'clock hour this morning?
2: Yeah, he's got court, so he's coming in early.
0: Does he have a court, or does he just like to come in early?
2: That's what he told me.
0: Carmen, what I need you to investigate that.
3: I will. What if we made it like a Friday, though?
0: No.
3: Like, even though it's Tuesday.
0: Oh, you mean that it made today a Friday?
3: Yeah.
0: Well, you already pooped out for the week?
3: Yeah.
0: I know. You had a rough day yesterday.
3: No. Yeah, I'm just tired, man.
0: Yeah.
1: Yeah, man.
0: Snap back.
1: I'm tired of the 70s, man.
0: Keep on trucking, Carmen. Keep on trucking. You'll be
3: my
0: fine.
3: My bad.
0: Yeah.
3: I started watching The Pitt yesterday.
1: Oh, so good, right?
0: New season or no?
3: No, I haven't watched any of it. So I started from the beginning.
1: Nice.
3: Great.
1: Yeah.
3: I was up late, so that's why I'm a little off today.
0: Oh.
3: I stayed up to like 10.
0: Ooh.
1: Yeah, it's one of those ones where you want to watch more. And yeah, if you can binge watch it, because I was watching it episodically because it would just come out every Sunday or whatever it was.
3: Right. Yeah, no, I started it yesterday and I'm hooked already. And I like could not go to bed. It just like woke me up. You know what I mean?
1: Yeah.
3: It kept me up. And now I'm regretting my choice.
2: I don't want to see guts and stuff.
0: They don't really show you.
1: I don't know. You do see. It's
0: it's situational.
1: 5% of the show.
2: Yeah. My wife loves that show, and it seemed like every time I walk in the living room, it was guts up on the screen. I go, no, I'm out.
0: It's not really that.
2: Yeah.
0: It's a real life emergency situation, so every once in a while there's going to be something, but just guts.
2: I have a tough time in self just thinking of emergency situations.
0: Uh-huh.
2: I don't need to watch it for entertainment as well.
0: They had one guy who had taken too much Viagra.
2: Mm-hmm.
0: For his anniversary.
3: I haven't gotten there yet.
2: Oh, spoiler.
3: Yeah.
1: Come on, guy.
0: Oh. There is one scene in there that's not guts. That's the grossest thing I've ever seen in my life.
1: Wait until you see the one where the lady comes in and gives birth to three dragons.
0: No.
1: That's different HBO. Different HBO show. Yeah.
0: Stand by for a nostril draining.
1: Honk it. Oh, yeah. It's a good one.
3: So what do they do in the morning?
1: Yeah, exactly.
0: Oh, look at this princess.
1: Oh, angry face.
0: That's what I deal with all the time.
1: Yeah.
0: Thank you. Thank you for that.
3: Did you take up too much of the bed last night, too?
1: Thanks for supporting the station, though.
0: No.
1: I like it.
2: Yeah.
1: Rocking the bone t-shirt. Hey, 8 o'clock, we've got the bone bonus if you want to try and
0: win. Yeah. $1,000 five times a day. That's what I deal with all the time.
17: By the way, I didn't say it because you said $1,000 and I was going to say maybe finish the bathroom with it.
1: Listen to me. I didn't.
0: You're going to get me in trouble.
2: She's still close.
1: I didn't.
0: Oh, you think it's funny? You tell your friends about it?
1: That's why I didn't. I'm just letting you know.
2: All jokes. Nothing but jokes.
0: Yeah. Mm-hmm. I don't. Amanda's like, I talked to Dino and he has to go do this and he has to go do that and I have to do that. And I go, huh? And she's like, okay, well, it's, I want to do this and I want to do that. And I don't know. Okay. Like, I don't know. I don't know what the answer is. What are we mad at? Yeah. I think she's just frustrated that it's taken so long. There's nothing really to be mad at. And for some reason, I get yelled at.
2: Imagine if you had the skill set to just pick up the hammer and all the stuff and just start doing it. You're like, you know what? I'll finish
0: fine,
2: it today.
0: I'll finish it.
2: That'd be great.
4: She knows why it changes the capacitor. Tell her to get to work.
2: Yeah. I can send her over and see, take a look.
0: I think we have a capacitor issue in one of my AC units.
2: You have the worst AC units in the ever created demands. Crazy.
0: Here's why. And people always say that, like, every once in a while, I'll talk about superheating air coming out to do the air, right? And somebody will say, they come out there a lot. Maybe you should switch companies. Maybe it's not. Yeah. The problem is I have three units, and none of them are the same age, and none of them run the same system. So, and none of them run on the same side of the house. So if everything's running great in here, like, our air problems in here weren't bad. It was too cold. And we couldn't figure out why it was too cold and what was happening. So we had to have them come in here and figure that out. Then now we have three rooms that are hot and the rest of the house is fine. But those three rooms you don't really go in. So it's Amanda's office, but she likes it hot.
2: Carmen, imagine having rooms you don't even go in.
0: Gio, my office has become nothing but storage. It's, I literally have a storage unit inside my house. Yeah, it's where the dogs are, and it's where all my clothes and stuff is until that bathroom is done.
2: The house is so large, you don't even know if the AC is working or not because you're not in that room.
0: I know it's not working. I just don't. Yeah. It's not an immediate problem because nobody's in those rooms.
3: Because my other AC is working.
0: My other two ACs. So that's why it's not. You know, that's the reason why nothing ever happens at the same time.
2: If you had a capacitor issue, it wouldn't work at all.
0: It's not working. I think.
2: Yeah.
0: So they changed it and they said, listen, this AC runs these rooms. This AC runs these rooms. This AC runs this. I said, okay. Well, one of them is my office, her closet, and her office. She's the only one in the office, and her office is hot and she likes it hot. So that's been working out perfectly. But I think what happened is something went on over there and that those three rooms are not getting cooled down. Does that make sense? Mm-hmm. I've lowered every thermostat I could find, and none of them seem to be connected to that air conditioner.
1: What if your wife came over to change the capacitor, and then the next day the hot dog roller didn't work?
0: Oh my God. She would get blamed for everything.
1: Yeah, what's up?
0: Definitely. Yeah,
2: that's why she stays clear.
4: You keep her away from my roller.
0: Carmen?
3: Yes.
0: You know what yesterday was?
3: What?
0: Leg day.
3: Oh, you feeling it today?
0: Like I've never felt anything before in my life. It is unbelievable.
3: That's your second leg day, though.
0: I know.
3: It shouldn't be that bad.
0: It was better. I didn't almost die doing the exercises.
3: Okay.
0: But at the end of it, I was so jelly-legged that I had to hold on to something while I was doing it, while we were doing lunges.
3: That means you're working.
0: Yeah.
3: That's good.
0: Well, I was proud of that. But Galvin, I was even more proud that after that, I went to the car wash.
1: Hey, all right.
0: I like that. Very nice. I'm consistent with my daily activity.
2: Yeah. Did you tell Nick about the two hot dogs?
0: I didn't come up in conversation.
2: That's good.
0: Just like you didn't go home and tell your wife about it, I didn't tell it to the trainer.
2: If they don't ask, then they don't ask.
0: Exactly.
3: No, that's not how that works.
2: 100%.
0: I didn't lie to him. He didn't ask me, what did you eat today? Did you have two hot dogs today?
2: If you ask, I'll tell you, but if you don't ask, I'm not going to just offer. I learned that from Joe.
4: That's true. Right. That's a good policy.
0: Mm-hmm. And sometimes when you get to Walyun's for a hot dog, you got to have a hot dog.
2: Yeah. Or two.
3: So you're saying you want to be like Joe Gio? That's your goal in life?
0: You know he's destined. No, he's destined to be the next Joe.
2: I just take small things, small life experiences from Joe that seem to work out.
1: You only have 50 more years to figure it out.
2: Yeah. It's like, I'm not going to lie, but if they ask me, I'm going to tell the truth.
4: That's true.
0: You want to hear how sweet Joe is, Carmen?
3: How?
0: You know what he did yesterday?
3: What?
0: It was his mom's birthday this past week, and he took his mom to go get her nails done yesterday.
4: That's right.
3: Yeah. He saw... Mm-hmm. The picture, Joe.
0: Oh, I didn't see a picture.
4: Yeah.
3: I put a picture on Facebook. Very cute. Mm-hmm.
4: Yeah. She's doing well.
0: You're a good son, Joe.
4: I try.
0: Yeah.
4: You know, I'm not the best, but I'm not the worst.
0: I mean, out of the two she has, you're the best.
4: Oh, well, that's true.
1: Put that one hands down.
0: Oh, good. All right. What do we got today on this fantastic show? We're giving away $1,000 an hour starting at 8 o'clock with the Bone Bonus. We'll give you the keyword. You put it in the app and you can win $1,000. It's as easy as that. And then that'll happen five times today, 8 a.m., 10 a.m., noon, 2, and 5. That spreads it out through all the shows and gives you a good, solid opportunity to win. I heard Drew yesterday. What did I hear? Something that made me want to punch everybody in the room.
2: Oh.
0: Drew, the caller made me mad. Drew made me mad. I don't know how he hasn't he just is very abrupt with the listener sometimes. Sometimes he gives you the, hi, I'm Drew. Who are you? Oh, let's talk about this. Then sometimes he's like, did you call up thinking today I'm going to be the stupidest guy in the whole world? I was like, oh, man. Guy called up and he said something. Drew just goes, is that your whole act or did you have more? And the guy's like, oh, I have more. And he goes, well, go ahead. By all means, go continue with your dumb act. You know, it was so uncomfortable to listen to. What else? Anybody else got anything else? Because I'll leave now if that's the case.
2: Nah, we should just wrap it up.
0: All right.
1: I did nothing yesterday.
4: Oh,
1: I didn't feel good, and I just sat there and did nothing. I was bored.
0: You watch TV?
1: Yeah, a little bit.
0: Yeah.
3: Nap?
1: Yeah. Oh, I always nap. Nap every day.
0: I'm not napping anymore.
1: No?
3: I have to nap.
1: I have to.
0: I have to, too, and it's been ripped away from me.
3: Even if it's like 20 minutes. Like,
4: that's all you need.
3: Yeah.
0: I feel like 20 minutes is like, why bother shutting it down? As soon as I shut it down, you got to wake up again.
4: No, because it'll make you more tired the longer you take
3: exactly.
4: a nap.
3: Exactly. Because you're not napping, you're sleeping.
1: Yeah. I'm sleeping. I can tell you, I break up my sleep night and afternoonish.
0: Yeah.
1: That's how I've been doing it forever. And that's how I do it.
0: I love to shut it down around 12:30, 1 o'clock, and set my alarm for when I have to go pick up Juliana for school.
1: Which is what time?
0: Like, usually get up around 3.
1: Yeah.
0: Yeah. It's perfect.
3: That's
0: go to Starbucks, get a little refresher.
3: Too much.
0: Get back on that line and sit there mindless for an hour just waiting there.
1: Don't tell me too much when you're tired today and I'm not.
0: That's true.
1: I like that. Listen. Proof is in the pudding. Pudding.
0: Yeah. And maybe Galvin doesn't take up the whole bed when he sleeps.
1: No, first. I don't.
3: He should come to bed earlier.
1: I'll be over at 8:30 today.
3: I'm standing my ground on this.
0: Watching film?
3: He's playing League.
4: He's Tarkin.
3: Yeah.
1: Oh, come on.
0: He's Tarkin off?
1: Yeah.
3: He's playing video games.
0: Mm-hmm.
3: And I get it. You got to wind down. But at some point, you're not going to interrupt my sleep if I'm getting good sleep.
2: Yeah, it's not you. That's a Chad problem, not a you problem.
3: Exactly. Come to bed earlier. And then I wouldn't have the whole bed to take up.
4: Oh.
3: Because I went to bed late last night. Remember this. Usually I'm in bed by like 8:30, 9 o'clock.
0: Yeah.
3: Last night I was watching The Pit, so I was up late. And then he still came to bed later than me. And we wake up at the same time because they start practice at 6.
0: Mm.
3: So I'm calling
0: foul. Shenanigans.
3: Yeah. Flag on the play.
0: No. Whoa. Can you imagine living in that house? No. Everything is football tournament.
1: Oh, yeah.
0: Something gets burnt in the oven, you blow a whistle.
2: Yep. 15-yard penalty.
0: Oh, man.
1: Honey, this steak was a real touchdown.
2: Yeah.
1: Oh, okay.
2: Turnover on downs.
3: We're not that bad.
0: A little bit.
3: Yeah, I get it.
0: What do you got this week?
3: This week we are away at Newsome. And that's like an hour away.
0: Oh, really?
3: Yeah. So it's going to be a late Friday. Like, yeah, long day. We're figuring out who's, you know, picking up lunches and dinners and this and that and halftime snacks. And it's a lot.
0: You're good people.
3: Yeah.
0: You're good people, Coach Carmen.
2: That's debatable.
3: I'm with Gio on that one today.
0: I can't think of anything I'd want to do less. And you guys are doing it with great enthusiasm. And it definitely is helping out a lot of people.
3: Listen, I got to tell you, I can't imagine my Fridays any other way on it. Like now that we've been doing it for 3 years.
0: Yeah.
3: Like I enjoy it. I like watching the kids. I like watching the game.
0: You better.
3: Yeah. Otherwise, yeah. This would be miserable. But no, I enjoy it. And also Chad loves football. You know what I mean? Like he loves football. So.
2: No, I miss when my son was playing. Yeah. He was the best.
0: I don't.
2: Yeah.
0: I don't. I liked watching my son hit people and go out and do that. It was pretty cool. But for the most part, that whole fanfare of the being outside and the bugs and the band and the whole deal.
2: I like the whole experience. Yes. Start to finish.
3: The band, the cheerleaders.
0: I think because you probably had that in high school. I did not.
2: Probably, maybe. Yeah,
0: I did not have it. My high school didn't have a football team until after I left the high school. And
2: Friday Night Lights, man.
0: Yeah, we didn't.
1: Did you play football at all?
2: No.
3: He was in the band.
2: I was in the band.
1: Yeah.
2: Nerd.
0: Oh, yeah.
1: I still can't believe I was there. I saw the whole thing where Chad became a coach.
0: Oh, the origin story.
3: Oh, yeah. Him and Ian. Yeah.
1: Yep.
3: Christmas dinner.
1: Yep. Chad was like, if you ever need help, I'd love to be a coach. I'd love to do something, whatever. And then they started talking. Yeah. And now all of a sudden, Chad's on his second high school. And
2: that's sometimes all you need is the in, to get in, you know?
3: Because he did this prior. You know what I mean?
1: Right,
3: like,
1: right.
3: It wasn't like...
2: He was doing it to pick up chicks.
0: Yeah, that's how he got his wife.
3: First off, don't say that. What?
2: Is that not true?
0: True, did not marry one of his players?
3: All adult female league.
0: Just saying.
2: Yeah.
0: Thank God it was a female league. Mm-hmm.
2: Great to pick up chicks.
3: Yeah. Nope. All right. Nope. He coaches high school.
2: Yo, now.
0: Now, different now.
2: Like coaches coaching an all female team. I mean, what? We know what's going on here.
4: Dream come true.
1: Yeah. I've seen that movie.
2: Come on.
0: What's that? Oh yeah, I do have a couple of abs. Oh yeah.
2: No. I just love the sport. Not all these hot chicks that I'm coaching.
0: Right.
1: Yeah. Make sure you don't cramp up.
2: Mm. Yeah,
1: Rob.
2: Yeah, exactly.
0: Yeah. That's your coach for life.
3: Yeah. I'll follow him.
0: Mm-hmm.
3: Wherever he goes.
0: Oh, listen. Wait till you guys redo a bathroom. See how excited you are about each other.
3: Listen. We're about to sleep in different bedrooms tonight.
4: Oh.
0: I don't miss that. I thought I would.
3: What?
0: When I slept upstairs.
3: Oh,
0: because
3: yeah.
0: I used to. The only thing that I like upstairs that I'm not really getting downstairs is I used to keep it freezing upstairs. And now it's just a little cold.
3: I can't sleep in a different bed.
0: No.
3: I have to sleep next to him. It's the only way I get sleep.
0: Yeah, well, see, my wife's not a cuddler.
3: Yeah, we're not cuddlers either.
0: Yeah.
3: It's feet to feet.
0: Ooh.
4: Oh.
0: We do hold hands.
3: Ew. That's gross.
0: Why does that have to be gross?
3: That's where I draw the line.
2: That's like the Notebook. They die holding hands in the bed.
3: Yeah
0: that's going to be us.
1: Spoiler.
2: Oh, sorry. I forgot you were getting ready to watch it.
1: Yeah, I was.
0: Most likely I'll die while we're holding hands.
2: Yeah.
0: Yeah. So she'll be fine. She'll be locked into my death grip.
2: Yep.
0: And while we lay there.
2: Unable to escape.
0: Yeah. Yeah. All right, let's take a break and get this show going this morning. We've got Sporkle when we come back. We'll tell you what we have to give away. We got a lot of tickets, a lot of things to blow out, and we'll do that. And then don't forget the Bone Bonus happens starting at 8 o'clock this morning. It's the Mike Calta Show. 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

0: the show. It's 1025 The Bone. 800-771-1025 of the phone numbers. I want to remind everybody a couple of things. JP will be in town this Friday. He'll be at the original Hooters in Clearwater on Gulf to Bay. He'll be out there for a Bone Liquid lunch starting at 11 o'clock. And they'll be giving away a trip to go see the Rays take on the New York Yankees in New York City. All courtesy of our friends at Budweiser, who'll be out there with $2.50 pints of Bud and Bud Light. And, of course, Hooters with the best chicken wings in all of Tampa Bay. That is this Friday. Go by and see JP. And then also a reminder that the Bone Bonus keyword comes up at 8 o'clock this morning. Your first chance at winning $1,000 will happen right here on this show. We'll remind you before it happens. If you haven't downloaded the app already, I don't know, it's been years. Download the app now. And all you need to do is put the keyword in the app, and you could win $1,000. It is that easy. Carmen?
1: Yes?
0: What do we have to give away to the folks today?
1: Okay, so I know it sounds like a lot, but it's not.
0: It is a lot. Don't try to talk me down.
1: I'm letting you know, we only have one of everything.
0: All right.
1: So
0: all right.
1: Just keep that in mind.
0: All okay? right.
2: It's only Tuesday.
1: Exactly.
2: It's fine.
1: It's no, Gio.
0: You'll be fine. We'll steal more from sending show.
1: Opposite. We have tickets for Breaking Benjamin.
0: Okay.
1: We have tickets for Jonas Brothers.
0: All right.
1: Five Finger Death Punch.
0: Okay.
1: Luke Bryan.
0: All right.
1: 311.
0: And Dirty Heads,
1: correct. See? And Yellow Card.
0: Okay.
1: But remember, we only have one of everything.
0: Yellow Card is playing down at the Sound.
2: Mm-hmm. Mm-hmm.
0: And then John Senning is doing some parking lot concert with one of the other guys.
2: Dylan Catrone.
3: Seaside Sessions.
0: That's what it is.
4: Seawall?
3: No. I think so.
4: Seashore Sessions.
3: Pretty sure it's Seaside.
0: Nope, it's Seawall.
4: Seawall?
0: Yeah.
4: I think it's Seashore.
3: It's...
0: that is happening down at the Bay Care Sound, and we will give you the opportunity to win those tickets right now as we play a little Sporkle. Here we go. Carmen is the keeper of Sporkle. Pap is your judge and scorekeeper. I am on a run right now.
2: Confirm Seawall.
0: Seawall, yes.
4: Yeah. You are on a streak.
0: I'm going for five today.
4: Five.
2: Okay. Right.
4: Be two of your next five.
0: All right, Carmen, what are we playing?

0: Okay, today we're going to be playing famous movie taglines. Can you name the movie when given the famous tagline from that movie?
1: All right.
0: Okay?
1: Yep.
0: Here we go. Your first one. The future is history.
1: Back to the Future.
0: The future is history.
2: Terminator?
1: Oh, I know it now.
2: No.
1: Bill and Ted?
0: No, I was looking for 12 Monkeys. No point. Really? That's a movie.
2: Yeah, it's Brad Pitt.
0: Your next one. If Nancy doesn't wake up screaming, she won't at all. Galvin. Houston, we have a problem.
3: Paul 13.
0: Mike Kelta.
2: No, Judge.
4: That was Gio.
0: Gio gets the point.
1: I didn't know.
0: They're young, they're in love, and they kill people.
1: That is...
0: They're young, they're in love, and they kill people. Looking for the movie title from that tagline.
2: Oh, come on.
1: I know.
2: Woody Harrelson, yeah.
4: Natural Born Killers.
1: Natural Born Killers.
0: No.
2: No?
1: Oh.
2: Ah, you suck, Joe.
4: It's been an idiot.
1: That's what we all thought
2: what
1: it was.
2: A dummy.
0: Bonnie and Clyde. No point.
1: They weren't killers. They were bankrupt.
2: Yeah.
0: They killed people.
2: They did, but it wasn't there. Like, by the Natural Born Killers, they were naturally born killers.
4: They were doing it for fun.
2: Yeah, they thrill kill.
0: Oh. Okay, your next one. Love is a force of nature. Love is a force of nature. What movie is that from?
2: Some chick flick.
1: Twisted.
2: I know what it is. Don't say it yet. Did everybody guess? Because I
5: don't know.
2: I mean, I don't know the name of it. Is it the stupid one with Ben Affleck and there's
5: Jennifer Lopez?
2: Yeah, like a storm. Yeah.
0: No.
2: No?
0: It is. Gay Cowboys.
1: Oh.
0: Brokeback Mountain.
5: Really?
0: Interesting. Love is a force of nature.
1: Force it right in there.
5: I thought it was I Can't Quit You.
0: Your next one. Why so serious?
1: Batman.
2: Begins.
5: The Dark Knight Rises.
0: Oh, you should have stopped.
1: The Dark Knight.
0: The Dark Knight.
5: Yeah.
0: No point.
2: None of us.
0: This is the weekend they didn't play golf. This is the weekend they didn't play golf.
2: Weekend at Bernie's?
5: Caddyshack.
1: I have no idea.
0: Deliverance.
1: Oh, Jesus.
5: Should I play golf?
1: Yeah.
0: No point. One man's struggle to take it easy. One man's struggle to take it easy.
1: Falling down.
5: Forrest Gump. Rises.
1: Rises.
2: Jolt or whatever that stupid.
0: No. Ferris Bueller's Day Off.
5: Really?
2: That's no good. These are terrible taglines.
0: Your next one. There is no gene for the human spirit.
2: Cocoon.
0: Gene is G-E-N-E.
5: No. Jurassic Park?
1: I don't know.
0: Gattaca.
2: What is Gattaca?
1: Yeah. Gattaca is a space prison movie.
2: Ugh. I feel like I'm in a space prison.
0: This is Benjamin. He's a little worried about his future.
1: The Curious Case of Benjamin Button. Damn it.
0: This is Benjamin. He's a little worried about his future.
5: The Mysterious Case of Benjamin Button.
2: A Bug's Life, I don't know.
0: The Graduate.
2: Nah,
5: I'm stupid.
0: No point. Some guys just can't handle Vegas.
2: Hangover.
0: Galvin.
1: No.
0: Pep up.
4: I thought I heard Michael on that.
0: Mike gets the point. The last man on Earth is not alone.
1: I Am Legend.
0: Mike Kelta and Pap Pap, we're halfway there.
1: Halfway.
5: Oh, jeez.
4: Gio with a single point on the board. Galvin also with one. And Michael is your leader by one. He's winning with two.
1: A runaway.
5: Doubled.
0: All right. We're doing movie by taglines. Halfway. Here we go. Everyone wants to be found.
1: Contact.
0: Everyone wants to be found.
2: E.T., the actual first.
5: I don't know.
0: Lost in translation. No point. He's out to prove he's got nothing to prove. He's out to prove he's got nothing to prove.
2: Van Wilder.
1: That's what I was going to say, even though I knew it was wrong.
5: Forrest Gump.
1: Returns.
0: Napoleon Dynamite. Work sucks.
2: Office space.
0: Geo.
5: Damn it.
0: The first casualty of war is innocence.
1: Platoon.
0: Mike. Check in, unpack, relax, take a shower.
1: Psycho.
0: Mike. 50 million people watching and no one saw a thing.
2: Quiz show.
0: Galvin. Family isn't a word, it's a sentence.
2: Godfather.
1: My big fat Greek wedding.
2: Oh.
0: Family isn't a word, it's a sentence. The Royal Tenenbaums. No point. An epic of epic epicness.
2: Spaceballs.
5: That's a good guess.
0: Epic of epic epicness.
1: Wayne's World.
2: Wayne's World 2. South Park.
0: Scott Pilgrim versus the World.
5: No, watching these movies.
2: That's actually a pretty good movie.
5: Is it?
2: Yeah. Surprisingly.
5: Is it Matthew Cera or the
2: Michael Cera?
5: Michael Cera.
2: Yeah.
0: Your next one. Fear can hold you prisoner. Hope can
2: Shawshank
0: set
2: Redemption.
0: You free. Galvin. You don't get to 500 million friends without making a few enemies.
1: Social Network.
0: Mike Kelta and Pat Pap. We're on the last three.
4: Gio has 2 points on the board. Galvin with three. And Michael is your leader only by two. He's winning with five.
1: Come on.
0: We're doing famous movie taglines. You're naming the movies. Last three. Here we go. You'll believe a man can fly.
2: Superman.
0: Galvin. Cocktails first, questions later.
5: Cocktail.
0: Cocktails first, questions later.
1: Nope.
0: Swingers. Yeah. Point for Joe.
5: Questions.
0: And your last one. Who will survive and what will be left of them?
5: Armageddon. Returns.
1: Deep Impact.
0: Who will survive and what will be left of them?
5: Alien.
2: Damn it.
5: Independence Day.
0: The Texas Chainsaw Massacre.
1: Close.
5: Were these the actual taglines or are they just like describing the movies?
4: No, those are the
0: taglines. Those were like what the commercials.
5: Right.
4: Yeah, they showed up on the poster.
5: Yeah. Some bad ones.
1: Mm.
2: They were.
4: Your final score, Gio with 2 points on the board, Galvin with four, and Michael is your triumphant champion today. He won with five.
1: Six in a row.
5: Five in a row.
1: You sure?
5: Yes.
1: Okay, five in a row.
5: Good job.
1: Thank you. All right, gentlemen, in the style of Disney, congratulate me. It's a song too. Don't try to read a poem.
5: What's a Disney song? Did Zippity Doo Dah. It's a Mike world after all.
1: Hey.
5: It's Mike world after all.
1: Hey.
5: It's Mike world after all. Because he wins Sparkle.
1: All right, that's good. Yeah.
2: I was waiting. I had to do the second half, and I'm like, what am I going
5: to
2: do?
5: So I was going to try and throw it to you, but.
1: Yeah, that works.
5: It's not that easy.
1: Good morning. Who's this?
3: Hey, it's Steven.
1: Steven, you're the winner. I'm going to put you on hold. Carmen will grab you during the break, and we'll hook you up with your choice of tickets. Thank you for listening, sir.
3: Sounds awesome. Thanks, man.
1: All right, man. Carmen, he is on line 5.
0: Okay.
1: Galvin, what do we have coming up in news?
2: Coming up in news today, we have Me Bounds, Autumn Menu, and You're Old.
1: Oh. All right. I know that. I'm feeling it today. We got news when we come back. We got a chance to win $1,000 coming up at 8 o'clock with the Bone Bonus keyword. 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
1: #710 on the Mike Calta Show. It's 102.5, The Bone. This Friday, there's a liquid lunch happening at the original Hooters in Clearwater on Gulf to Bay. JP will be out there starting at 11 o'clock. It's all brought to you by Budweiser. Get yourself $2.50 pints of Bud and Bud Light, and you could register for your last chance to register to win a trip to see the Rays take on the Yankees in New York City. We're actually in the Bronx. They're not doing anything in New York City. Good luck. You win a trip to the Bronx. It's all going down this Friday with JP at the Hooters in Clearwater. Right now, it is time to check in with Galvin. He has today's news.
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1: What do we have in news today, Galvin?
2: Today's top story, U.S. Supreme Court sided with Donald Trump on Monday in his effort to crack down on mail-in voting, though it remains unclear if his administration can take action ahead of the midterm elections in November. Justices on the court voted 6-3 along ideological lines to lift an injunction from June that a judge in Massachusetts placed on executive order issued by the president. But a second injunction remains in place, and ruling leaves room for legal challenges. Trump has repeatedly likened voting by mail to cheating, despite his own use of it and overwhelming evidence that the system is secure.
1: Is the system secure?
2: I don't know.
1: Is it cheating?
2: Yeah. I mean, I don't, I think if, you know, you're in the military, you're overseas, you're doing something like that, obviously the mail-in thing. Yeah, you should have to have a reason to it, not just, I don't want to go and, you know.
1: They should make it as easy as possible and make it, if you don't want to go, don't go. Like, you just, like, we should be able to go online and do it from a computer at home, but clearly
2: American Idol figured it out.
1: Yeah,
2: I can't, that's true. You know?
0: But also, I think it's one of those things, like, if you really wanted to, you would.
1: Yeah, but Carmen, I do.
0: Right.
1: Sometimes it could be quite the pain in the ass.
0: Right.
1: Yeah. You know, like if I have the opportunity to do early voting, I'll go do that because it's a lot less crowded and a lot less wait time. But if you go there during election day or on election day, it's pretty much a pain in the ass.
0: I get, and I understand. Listen, I've never voted, so.
1: You've never voted?
0: Nope. And I will never.
1: Why?
0: I don't believe in our voting system.
1: Okay.
0: I think it's absolutely insane.
1: I can't sit here and try to convince you any different because I don't really know anymore. Right.
0: But I just, I don't believe in it. I think it's absolutely insane. We started this, what, over 250 years ago, right?
1: Yeah.
0: Like, or, you know, 250, whatever. And we haven't updated it yet, except for the fact that you can mail it in.
1: Well, we have certainly updated. I mean, it used to be used to go into a booth.
5: The first time I voted, you had to punch the little tab in.
1: The first time I voted, you pulled the lever.
2: But also, the whole way of voting, there's two people. You're telling me there's only two sides, whatever, that you can do it.
0: Right.
2: You know, that whole thing.
1: But there's not. I mean, when you go and vote, there's 10 people in the thing to choose from.
2: The president's already picked.
0: And also, and then also on top of that, like, so the popular vote doesn't win. It goes to this and that and the Electoral College and everything like that. Like, you're saying that this was established and that whole process of it hasn't been updated. There's not a better way to do it.
2: We're letting the people vote. Okay, the people voted for this guy. Well, not that vote.
0: We don't like that one.
2: Yeah.
0: I don't believe in it.
5: People tend to lean towards, like, the big presidential elections. Meanwhile, like, the local elections are way more important, far more important and affect you directly compared to, like, a presidential or
1: There's no electoral college.
5: That's what you're talking about, like, county commissioners who are making approvals in your neighborhood, school superintendent who are going to decide football programs, Carmen, of whether they think that's valued or not, like, stuff like
0: that's something I can get behind.
5: Yeah.
0: And that's where the popular vote wins. You know what I mean? Like, that's.
1: But still, you don't vote for that.
5: Yeah. Like, the local elections are, I feel like, critical.
1: Carmen, I'm not saying you're too far off. I don't. It's hard to argue with you because you're kind of right.
0: I'm just saying, I've always felt this way. Yeah. And until someone can prove me wrong or give me a better explanation of why it matters, I don't believe in it.
1: It's weird to me because I couldn't wait to vote. Like, I felt like my first election was Bill Clinton's election. I did research and I watched things. I thought I was making a difference. No.
0: Yeah.
5: Like I said, when it comes to these big, like Carmen's got a good point. Like, in Florida, it's a very deep red state. So if you're voting against conservatives, it's
1: futile.
5: Yeah. Like, they're outweigh Democrats by over a million registered Republicans. So it's
2: just like whenever you see a libertarian or one of these independent, whatever, you go, yeah, good luck.
5: Right.
2: You have
5: right.
2: zero chance.
17: Like, if you're a libertarian.
2: No, I'm saying running, whenever they're on the ticket, you go, yeah, okay, Lieberman, there's no way you're doing anything.
17: Is it not? We've been complaining. People have been suggesting a three-party system for a while. Right.
1: Well, at least the third party.
17: So it's never going to happen.
5: No.
17: So it's never going to happen.
5: Too much money.
17: But this does seem like a good time to actually try to introduce some sort of an alternative.
1: Every election.
2: The problem is
1: that they come in and they don't come in strong enough. And what they do is they just take away from one party. Mm-hmm. So it's an automatic win for the other party.
5: So then whatever that middle party, however many views they align with one side or the other, they end up absorbing
1: They're
5: that
1: just hurting one of the parties.
2: Also, having one leader is ridiculous, too. Whenever we know, we see every movie from the future where there's a console.
1: Right.
2: You know,
1: that they're all, there's two old ladies, one black guy and one Asian guy.
0: I was going to say, and then on top of that, we keep on voting in, like, these 80-year-old men. And it's like, we know there's better choices, so why are they getting picked? Because that, like, we talk about it all the time, right? Like, that's not who we would pick. We'd pick somebody different. But
5: it's little boys.
0: But that's on the ticket. Right. So,
17: and we're voting in old people, yes.
0: But that's only because
17: there's a four, they can only be there for 4 years, if you're talking about the president.
1: 8 years.
17: Well, you got to vote on him again.
0: But again, it's
17: Congress and the other people that we need to get out of there. There needs to be
1: some term limits. They're the ones that have been there for life.
17: They weren't even elected.
0: Right.
2: They also tried to make us believe that Joe Biden was totally fine to be in there for another 4 years. They totally tried.
17: Ridiculous.
2: I've never seen him sharper. He's
17: top of his game.
5: All the money.
2: And I mean, look at Trump. Trump's old too, and he's, you know, not much better. I mean, there's a lot of problems with him. Yeah, the fact that we're voting for these, like Carmen said, 70 and 80 year old guys.
0: It's our only choice. You know what I mean? Like, that's all they give us.
1: Nothing more than cognitively. Trump, I think, is more.
17: Oh yeah,
2: he's more there than Biden.
0: Yes.
1: Yeah.
0: Agreed.
2: Okay. But that's also not a high bar to set.
1: No, but I'm pretty sure
2: Stanley Cup is more cognitive than Biden.
1: Basically, he's the body of an 80-year-old man. Yeah. But I think that mentally he's in better shape than Biden was.
2: Physically, he could play in the NFL. He's the same height as most of the NFL.
0: So does everyone agree with me? Voting is a waste of time.
2: Carmen, I've never voted either. So.
5: Yeah, like I said, I would say look up when it gets to like
0: local.
5: The local, like the local elections, just the midterm that just passed. Yeah.
0: I can agree.
5: You know, those are the ones you should focus on.
0: And I can agree with you on that. But again, like I just do not believe in our voting system.
5: Yeah, when it comes to like presidential stuff, it's like whatever. You live in New York, it's going to go blue. Live in Florida, it's going to go red.
1: Pretty much.
5: You have the opposing view of that, you're just screwed.
1: Especially if you never go out and vote and never change anything.
5: If I'm a conservative, I live in California,
0: your
5: then
0: vote counts.
1: But Carmen, if there's 100,000 of you people who are inspired to vote for the first time, that changes things.
0: You think?
1: Yes.
0: Again,
2: for the president?
1: For the elections.
0: Again, the popular vote does not win. It's still
1: okay. So forget about the presidential election. Okay. All the other elections we have, the other members of Congress, all the other people.
17: We don't elect those people.
1: Yeah. Well, the people who we do vote for.
17: Yeah.
1: Yeah.
17: Those are locals.
2: Local. Yeah.
0: Local. Mm-hmm. Local matters. Nothing else does.
17: Yeah. It's the House and the House of Representatives and Congress. Those people, we need term limits there. Those people should not be there for 20, 30, 40 years.
1: No, especially some people like that dude from, there's the one guy who's like 90 years old. That's ridiculous.
0: Oh, well, like, and like the Supreme Court, like that's insane, right?
2: Yeah, you're on for life.
0: Yeah.
1: Yeah, but that,
0: you know. What's her name? She was there forever until like her 80s. She couldn't even walk.
1: Ginsburg?
0: Yes. And she refused to give up her seat, even though like she knew she wasn't able to cognitively help.
1: Yeah, but they don't want to give up their seat because they don't want to turn it over to a different party.
0: Exactly. Yeah. So that's insane.
1: But that's what keeps the balance.
5: Yeah.
0: It doesn't keep the balance.
1: It absolutely keeps the balance.
2: There has to be a better way to keep the balance than having an 88-year-old person on there that's completely out of touch with reality.
0: Right. Yeah.
5: The better way to keep the balance is rig the election.
2: Yeah.
5: And rig the voting.
2: If you listen to the show, you've heard us talk about how crazy it is that you can't use your phone or tap to pay at Walmart. Well, guess what?
1: Well, we've been complaining about it for a couple of weeks.
2: Yeah. Walmart has listened. It started yesterday. The Superstore is rolling out widely popular tap to pay checkout method at select stores nationwide. So it may not be in all of them yet, but they're pushing it through with the plan to bring it to all stores by the end of the year. Sam's Club locations are included in this rollout. So it's Walmart and Sam's Club. The chain is also planning to bring the tap to pay to all of its gas stations by mid-2027. So they're Murphy, USA gas stations and all those.
1: All right, good. Yeah.
2: Finally.
1: I like to see that we're getting stuff done on the Mike Calp this year.
5: I 100% feel like we spoke this into existence.
2: Absolutely.
1: We kill people.
5: Yeah.
1: We talk about people who you haven't heard of in a long time. They die within days.
2: Right.
1: We talk about Walmart making a change. They make the change.
2: Yeah.
1: If we wanted a different flavor donut at Dunkin', we'd change that.
2: We could just start
1: talking about it. Yeah.
2: We can do it.
5: No other show has bitched about Walmart's lack of tap to pay than us.
2: That's right.
1: That's true.
2: We got it done.
5: You're welcome, America.
1: I mean, we just spent 5 minutes talking about it the other day.
2: Yeah.
1: And then they announced the next day. And then several people send it to me like, I don't have the news.
2: Yeah.
5: Yeah, and Walmart, you don't need to act like you're celebrating, like you're doing something so great.
2: Wow,
5: like,
2: 2026, you have to pay.
1: Yeah.
5: Get
2: congratulations. What do you have next? Water fountain that's for everybody?
5: Your last nice for the party.
1: They had a couple of people that worked the checkout counters in there. That would work nice, too.
2: I don't want to get you all riled up.
1: I'm a little riled up already.
2: But are you okay if I tell you the new Starbucks autumn menu?
1: Yes, I actually was there yesterday while they were changing out the menu. From the old yellow one to the nice orange one.
2: Oh, well, Starbucks has their new autumn menu, which features the return, of course, of the pumpkin spice latte, along with several new beverages, all available today. Latest additions include the iced pumpkin cream shaken espresso.
1: Oh, boy.
2: Pumpkin spice chai and iced pumpkin cream matcha. Starbucks is also introducing a new flavor, banana, which is having its moment. Both,
5: banana.
2: Yeah,
5: banana.
2: Iced banana bread latte.
5: Oh, yeah. Let's go right now.
2: And iced banana bread chai are inspired by freshly baked banana bread per the company.
1: That sounds pretty good.
5: I love that.
1: I like that.
2: So yeah, pumpkin and banana stuff over at Starbucks, so go check it out.
1: Yeah, I really can't get into pumpkin or anything until it gets a little colder out.
5: I'm not
1: starting way too early.
5: I'm not into the pumpkin stuff.
1: No, I don't even really like the taste of it. It tastes like Hodgida. It tastes like you got heartburn.
5: I get excited when Starbucks switches to Christmas.
1: Christmas is
5: when I can get the iced sugar cookie latte.
1: Yeah, you love that.
5: I love it so goddamn good.
2: And a different cup, too.
5: Oh, it's the best.
2: I don't even like pumpkin pie.
1: Oh, really?
2: Yeah, I'm not a pumpkin flavor guy. I like pumpkin seeds. That's about it.
5: I think, pumpkin's way overrated.
2: Yeah.
1: I don't think pumpkin is pumpkin. Like, I don't think anything. It's basically cinnamon.
0: It's cinnamon with something else in it.
1: Pumpkin.
2: Yeah, there are. I read a thing the other day, and it said the only places that actually use pumpkin flavoring in their stuff, and it was only, three places. The rest of it, cinnamon or whatever it is.
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2: I have a hot or not for you guys. Good. And this is a Florida hot or not. Right. It's a couple. We're only doing the lady, though.
1: Okay.
2: A Florida couple is being charged with child neglect after allegedly keeping four children confined in the cab of a tractor trailer for almost 7 years.
1: Oh my God.
2: Without letting them take a shower, use the restroom.
1: In 7 years?
2: Exercise outside. Yeah, this is all according to arrest records. We know they're bad. We're playing hot or not. The children were not allowed to attend school for approximately 5 years. They got arrested. Keisha Epps, who is 51 years old, and her fiance, Tamara Stewart. Tamara is a guy, 37. So she's 51. He's 37. They have been living in the cab with the children while Epps works as a truck driver driving a route between Miami and Atlanta. Since December 2019, the children were kept inside the vehicle for the majority of their days. Both Epps and Stewart were arrested on August 6th, according to the heavily redacted report filed with the court in Jacksonville's sheriff's office. So they're from Jacksonville. They're truck drivers. They're keeping kids, four kids, in the tractor trailer. Don't let them out to exercise, do anything, whatever. Her name is Keisha Epps. She is 51 years old. She is married to a guy who's 37. I ask you, Mike Kelta, hot or not?
1: Ooh, 51-year-old, but she got herself a 37-year-old. So she could be hot. But then she's a bad mother, but also that usually means hot, too.
2: Mm.
1: But I say, Keisha, not hot.
2: You say not hot?
1: Not hot.
2: All right. Gio, what do you got?
5: Jacksonville, gross.
1: Yeah.
5: Slobby, slobby fatso.
2: Oh.
5: Not hot.
2: All right. Carmen, what do you think?
0: Hot girls know the importance of showers. So I'm going to say not hot.
1: Didn't say she's not showering. Yeah. Right. So the kids are not showering.
0: But that's the thing. Hot girls don't want to be around stinky people.
5: They're like, big on hygiene.
0: Right. So yeah. Like a hot girl would let the kids at least shower.
2: Hot, hot hygiene.
0: Right.
2: Well, Joe has it on Bone TV.
5: Yeah, no
2: you
5: way.
2: You guys have
5: no
2: a picture way. Of Keisha on your phone. I would like for you to enjoy.
0: That's not a real person.
2: Good Lord.
1: Come on.
0: There's no
2: good
0: way.
2: I don't Lord. See it. Oh, gee.
1: Okay, listen to me.
8: That is.
1: Grab your phones.
0: No.
1: No, listen to me.
2: Gio, you see it yet or no?
5: No, I don't know why I'm getting like, in it.
2: Here.
5: No, yowza.
2: She looks like the worst clown you've ever seen in your life.
1: Yes.
2: I mean,
0: that
2: she's.
0: That can't be real.
2: It's real,
0: that
2: Carmen.
0: Can't be real.
2: It is real. It is real. Look, there's a bunch of news stories. This one is real. Trust me, I look and make sure that it's not AI stuff on her. That is a real person, and it is frightening. It's a black lady, and she's half bald, and she's got hair shooting out like Bozo. Her teeth are summer teeth. Some are here, some are there.
1: She's got the full-on Larry Fine haircut.
2: Yeah, it is. Banana. And if you she would looks like she's all bruised up, too.
1: Yeah. Oh, if you would like to see this lovely specimen, you can grab your phone, go to Instagram, at the Mike Calta Show, and it is currently in the stories.
2: Oof.
1: That no is way. A bad-looking human being.
2: That may be one of the roughest ones ever.
1: Yeah. What is that 37-year-old guy look like?
2: He's actually a pretty good-looking guy.
1: Oh, really?
2: He's not, like, pretty good-looking, but definitely for her. That? Yeah, I don't know how they got together.
1: Woo!
2: Yeah.
1: That is. That's a bad costume.
2: Here, I want to actually show you the guy, because it is pretty horrendous compared.
1: I mean, she's got... Her hair is out. Her teeth are insane.
5: I mean, it is.
1: Like, if I saw that and just walking, I would be scared.
2: Right.
5: I mean, it is a mugshot.
2: Do we have her Instagram?
1: Yeah.
5: Can we do some more investigating?
2: But there's the dude. There's Tamara Stewart, who's 37 years old. Normal looking dude.
1: All right, doesn't come through.
2: I mean, he's not like great or anything.
1: No, he's certainly way better than that.
2: He could get much better than that.
1: Oh, I would kiss him before I kissed her.
2: Yeah,
1: yeah, for sure.
2: Yeesh. She is.
1: Thank God I am not being asked to make that the choice.
2: Please go look at that. By the way, we know she's a bad person. We know she's a bad person. We're asking hot or not. Yeah. I'm pretty sure we know what you're
1: going to say. We all stand with
0: that. And last he's 35?
1: 31. Yeah.
2: 30. No, he is
1: 37.
2: 37. She's 51.
0: That, no. I still don't believe these are real people.
2: Carmen, Google it. Okay.
0: I believe you, Galvin. I know you did your due diligence, but that is not a human.
5: Man, that last top tooth is holding on for dear life.
0: Yeah, that's what I'm saying. Like,
5: one left.
2: Yeah, it's it is rough. It is rough for sure. So Target has
1: somebody just said Ozzie Williams said he said this. He's 100% right. She looks like she's been partially mummified.
5: Oh, yeah. Perfect. Oh man,
1: it looked like they were in the middle of mummifying her and she got up. That's what exactly what it looks there? Like.
5: Like, how do you think they meet? How do you think they fall in love? How does it happen?
2: In our I didn't so many questions.
0: Like he was homeless, right? Because they're truck drivers.
1: I don't know. He's driving. And they got all these kids, and we don't even know if they're her kids or what the deal is.
2: Yeah.
1: And she's keeping them in the cab. Although the whole time I'm thinking, that must be a pretty fun, if you're a kid and you're just on the open road with your dad and your mom.
5: No.
0: Well, trapped in a trailer?
1: Yeah. No, not that. I'm saying, like if you're one kid, not five kids, and you have that little room in the back there, the thing where you get to sleep in and you get to hang out. That could be a fun life for a little while. No. Maybe for like a year on the road.
5: Mm. Yeah, these people. Yeah, then mom walks in and you look at that.
1: Yeah, that's true. I don't want to live with them.
2: Jeez. Target has pulled a Halloween costume from being sold after the product sparked racial backlash online, with critics saying the design and the imagery resembled racially offensive imagery. The costume, called Kids Glows Under Blacklight Circus Clown Halloween Costume Bodysuit. Yeah,
5: I saw this.
2: I'm going to send it to your phone, Joe.
1: Oh, I got it.
2: Joe has it on Bone TV as well. It featured a young black child model and quickly drew criticism, with many people online comparing it to looking to racist caricatures of black people, questioning how the product made it through Target's review process.
1: Well, do you think, I mean, I've looked at this last night for a while. I think the putting it on a black child was probably their not the smartest thing for them to do, because it opens up to criticism like this. But
2: right.
1: I don't.
2: If that's a white kid.
1: Right.
2: Because it's got
1: like a crazy clown.
2: Right. It definitely has the big mouth and the red lips, but it's not.
1: It's like a big smile full of teeth.
2: Yes.
0: But
2: it's more scary than the other thing. Yeah. Putting it on a black kid definitely is going to make you go, well, come on, what are we doing?
0: But then you also have to like take into consideration, like you have to look at all the other costumes. And then if there's no black children modeling a costume, then people are going to be upset because black children weren't used.
1: Yeah, I don't think Target's intention is to be racist in this picture at all. I think they were just using this kid as a model. And I don't think the picture is overtly racist as it is. I just think that if you start stretching and looking.
2: But here's the thing, is if you're doing that photo shoot and you're like, Billy, come on over here. You're going to model this costume. And he puts it on and the photographer goes to take a picture. Nobody goes, you know what?
1: Yeah.
0: Let's switch.
2: Let's get Eric. Yeah, Eric, you want to come on over? And
5: not only did it make it past the photo shoot process, but then it made it past the marketing department.
2: Yeah.
5: Then it made it past the web department where someone posted it up.
2: You know, then it made it past the people that were unpacking it and hanging it in Target. They're like, you know.
1: But also Target's like, put it out for a little while and let people get all fired up about it and remind them that we have Halloween costumes, and then we'll take it down.
0: I was like, because Gio, what's it called?
5: Oh, recreational outrage.
0: There you go.
2: Mm-hmm. Target said, quote, we've removed the offensive Halloween costume that should never have been part of our assortment.
1: Well, but that's ridiculous.
2: Well, Target confirmed the product is no longer for sale, adding, as a company, we got this wrong and we're deeply sorry.
1: Well, I think that they're just trying to cover their ass, but I think that
5: you should get that costume for Halloween then.
1: I don't find that costume to be attractive in any capacity.
2: But on a white person, nobody would think.
1: No, you look like that scary clown from that show. What's that show?
5: The fact that they were easily able to find all the old things and they match up perfectly, that's kind of set the dome.
2: But I mean,
5: I think
2: look at the mouth on the kid's costume. It's a big scary mouth.
5: Oh yeah,
2: you know what I mean. But I can see if you have a black kid wearing that, where you would make that association 100%.
1: But anybody think that that was Target's?
2: Intention?
1: No.
5: I don't know how the process goes that far.
2: Yeah, there's a lot of things where they come out with stuff and you go, nobody in the room spoke up and said, right, maybe even we don't do
5: it
2: that.
5: Wasn't the intention. You think someone would go, hey, wait a minute, look at this here. Have you seen this?
2: If you have some product and they're like, it kind of looks like a swastika.
5: Right. And then they
2: maybe we don't put that out. We change it up a little
5: And
2: bit.
5: Then they go to the internet and in 30 seconds they pull up all the pictures that match the costume perfectly.
2: Yeah.
5: That would say, hey, you know what? Hey, Frank, maybe we take this one down.
2: Maybe we just go with a ghost.
5: Yeah.
2: Today is National Kiss and Makeup Day. Not to be confused with Kiss in Makeup.
1: Oh, Kiss and Makeup.
2: Anybody, not necessarily Kiss and Makeup, but anybody you want to make up with.
1: I will tell you this, Calvin. We haven't done this in years.
2: Oh, amnesty.
1: I will give amnesty to somebody that I'm fighting with. 800-771-1025. If you've been banned from the show, even if I blocked the radio signal from coming to your radio, I would consider changing that today. If there is something on National Kiss and Makeup Day, if you want to kiss and make up, feel free to call the show. Don't just call the show out of the blue. If there's something that happened between us.
2: Maybe you blocked them on Instagram.
1: Yeah.
2: Maybe they called and you said you're a real idiot and hung up on them.
1: Right. I will give you amnesty. The truth is that I am proud that most of the people that are blocked on Instagram are just because they just keep sending me reels.
2: Mm.
1: I'm not angry about people. They don't say anything mean to me. It's mostly just people sending reels. So if you would like to be unblocked or anything along those lines, call up the show, 800-771-1025. Let's kiss and make up.
2: I would love to know why Jana on Instagram, I'm not going to give her a full thing, whatever, she sent direct message me a post from the bone.
1: She also sent it to me.
2: Oh. That Shelly Fabre died the other day. We talked about it.
1: We did
2: talk
1: about it.
2: Coach and all that stuff. But why would you send this to me?
1: If the bone is sending it out.
2: Mm. Not, I went to high school with her, not...
1: Right.
2: Did you see that? Just sent me the post.
1: Like, I think it's a, did you see this? But if it's coming from the Bones website, most likely they got that from us.
2: Yeah.
5: In her defense, I do not follow the Bone at all.
1: I don't either, but I don't need to see posts from the Bone either.
2: You guys don't follow the Bone?
1: No, I follow the Bone.
0: Yeah. And also, if you can't see posts from Mike, if you can't DM the Mike Kelta show, he blocked you. Yes. Yeah. And it was because you were annoying. Don't ask me why you're blocked and you can't see.
1: Well, now would be the time to do it, Carmen.
2: Yeah,
1: feel free to call the show, 800-771-1025. Today would be the day to kiss and make up and get yourself back in the mix.
0: But I get it all the time. Hey, can you ask Mike to unblock me?
1: Yeah, I'm not blocking easy. Right. I'm blocking if you're sending a... I mean, if I look at your... history of responses and they are all just memes and things that you've sent 10 in a row, I'm blocking you. You're just taking up space in our inbox for nothing.
5: I am getting a lot of hot dog content now. Sent.
1: Of course.
2: Oh, yeah. Too.
1: Everybody thinks they have to send the hot dog stuff over.
5: Yeah, I've seen it all.
1: Seen it all.
2: Mm-hmm.
1: Galvin said it. Every dog video, every drum video.
2: Yeah, seeing it.
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2: So we're just about 2 weeks away from actual football. We got preseason going on, but actual regular season NFL about 2 weeks away. So the people over at Ranker.com have put together the best tailgate foods. You can actually vote on it if you want to over ranker.com. Right now, they're still accepting votes, but right now, what do you think number one? Who has the number one spot for tailgate food? What would you think it is?
1: I would imagine it's something along the hot dog family, like the brats or one of those things.
2: No, I can tell you, hot dog comes in at number three.
1: Chicken wings?
2: Chicken wings number two.
1: Ooh.
20: Hamburgers.
2: Number one. Number one spot. I know you didn't say it because you don't want to. I know you knew. Hamburger is number one right now, followed by chicken wings, hot dogs, sliders, brisket, tortilla chips with salsa, sandwiches, short ribs, and Carmen, guacamole.
0: Yeah.
2: Top 20 also features chili dogs, Joe. We haven't done that yet. Chili dogs, chocolate brownies, meatballs, pigs in a blanket. What is a pig in a blanket?
1: Pig in a blanket is a little hot dog wrapped around a little crescent roll wrapped around it.
2: Yeah. Okay. All right.
5: I usually get the little smokies.
1: What do you think of it?
2: Little smokies. it's funny because growing up, my mom used to make, I think it was stuffed cabbage, whatever, that she would call pigs in a blanket. And I was like,
5: no.
2: Yeah, that's not pigs in a blanket.
1: She's lying.
2: Yeah, she did. She lied to me.
5: Sometimes with the full dogs with the crescent rolls.
1: I'll take that.
5: Yeah.
1: I'll take that. So,
2: yeah. Some of the other stuff, corn, 7-layer dip. Nothing like a 7-layer dip, man. French onion dip, jalapeno poppers, baked potato skins. Some of the least favorite on there are, even though good, doesn't really translate to tailgate, stuffed mushrooms.
1: Yeah, I love a stuffed mushroom.
2: I love a stuffed mushroom.
1: I'm not eating that out in the parking lot.
2: No. Yeah, that's what I'm saying. Peanut butter and jelly sandwiches?
0: Like the Uncrustables, probably.
1: Yeah, that's you want the cheapest tailgate ever.
2: Yeah, low rent. Trail mix. Beans. Just a big pot of beans.
0: I love baked beans.
2: Think you're in a parking lot. Yeah. Baked beans.
0: Crock pot. Yeah, 100%. You got burgers. You got hot dogs. Put some baked beans on them. Okay.
1: Listen, I can pound my chest about a lot of things, and some of them will be right and some of them won't, but there is nobody ever that had food like we had at the tailgate.
2: No.
1: That is by far the best food you'll ever have at any tailgate.
2: Yeah.
1: And it's something different every week.
0: Are you always doing great. The tailgate?
1: I don't think so. I haven't heard about it.
5: The good old days.
2: I told you that they were like, try this. They were showing me some of the different stuff, and they said coleslaw, and I go, I'm not a coleslaw guy. And he goes, just try it. And it was delicious.
1: It was great.
0: Who doesn't like coleslaw?
2: I love coleslaw. This guy. Oh, this guy right here. Coleslaw.

0: with the Mahoning Valley Human Trafficking Task Force. The documents state that York arranged to have sexual activity with a woman in exchange for $140. York has a personal net worth of approximately $500 million, okay, and the family collectively is worth about $8.5 billion.
1: So what are we mad at? Are we mad at this guy?
0: That he didn't pay more.
1: I mean, that's how he became being a smart businessman is how he became a billionaire. Listen, there are going to be guys. I said the same thing with Robert Kraft. Robert Kraft is a single guy whose wife died, who got up in the morning and was like, I'm going to go to a rub and tug and get a massage and a little happy ending. And they try to embarrass him and bring charges against him. If there is human trafficking involved, you're going after the wrong end of the people in order to stop the human trafficking. Don't say that you're trying to stop the human trafficking because you're going to the customers who are coming there for a massage. Yeah. You know who's bringing them in. You know what container they're in. That's not what you, but then why are you letting these places exist? Why are you letting them operate as businesses when you know exactly what's going on there?
0: I'd say this is more surprising that the guy is part of a family that's worth billions of dollars. He's worth $500 million. Imagine that he would be able to have, you know.
1: Yeah, but he doesn't want an affair. Like, he doesn't want
0: relationship. Like, if he has, you know, you're going to spend a little bit more. But
1: he could be giving her $500.
2: That didn't include tip.
3: He probably thought, they'll never find me in the trailer park.
1: Right.
3: I'm a billionaire.
0: Yeah.
3: If I go to the trailer park, they'll never find me here.
4: And again, there's high end of everything. So there's high end hookers. There's low end hookers. He's going to the low end.
1: Yeah, but the low end hookers have less of a chance. The low end hooker has less of a chance of saying, hey, isn't this the guy who owns the 49ers? Yeah, but it was a cop.
3: They're not trying to blow up your spot.
0: Well, he pleaded no contest after the charge was reduced to disorderly conduct.
1: The way that comes down to it to me is that's between him and his wife, and that's it. We don't know what their relationship is. We don't know what their agreement is sexually. I mean, you could be married to a billionaire and your relationship could be, hey, you go do whatever you have to do on the side. That's the part of our deal. That's none of our business. I just firmly believe that. I believe that for all celebrities. I believe that for regular people in their marriage. What you do in your, like, I want to say who is the victim in this crime, but there really is none. And then you throw in human trafficking task force, and then you're like, oh, okay, well, yeah, but there's nobody here that was human trafficked. This is just a setup designed to embarrass this guy.
0: Mm.
1: If you are getting other guys, say he's not the owner of the 49ers, this doesn't make the news. It's not a real big deal.
0: Right.
1: And all they did was arrest a couple of guys who were looking to get a little release. I don't know. I just, as a frustrated married guy, I can side with these guys. I understand how it goes.
0: You knew her as Bayou Barbie. Then she was Shy Barbie. Now they're calling her Playoff Barbie. Angel Reese set a WNBA single game record with how many rebounds?
4: Of her own?
1: Six. Yeah.
0: Six rebounds. Carmen, what do you think? You play basketball. What's some good board numbers?
4: 10.
0: 10? That's like double digits. Yeah. Sure. You could get double-double maybe. Joe, any idea?
2: I can see it.
0: Oh, you see it? Gio, I think you know, right?
3: Yeah.
0: 26 rebounds.
1: Holy.
0: Yeah, in the Atlanta Dream 78-71 win over the Sparks on Monday, pushing her past the league's season record in the same game. The record night came on the heels of Reese scoring a career-high 31 points in Atlanta's win at Phoenix on Saturday. So she put 31 points up on Saturday, then got 26 rebounds on Monday.
1: She's a good player.
4: Huh? How many of them
0: were they me-bounds?
4: Yeah, exactly.
0: Yeah.
4: Right. That's a different story.
1: Sure. That is her throwing the ball and then catching her own rebound.
0: Yeah.
4: Correct.
0: Because she's not making
1: it. Right.
3: It says eight were
1: me-bounds.
4: Yeah,
3: me-bounds.
0: Hmm.
1: That's right. That's still...
4: No.
1: I mean, she almost got double-digit me-bounds, but she got 26 rebounds. That's pretty good.
0: Yeah.
3: Not bad.
1: It's pretty good.
0: Carmen, can you take her?
4: No.
0: No?
4: Absolutely not. No, I wouldn't. Yeah, no.
0: Listen, I'm not putting you out of it. Well, loose knees.
4: Loose knees.
0: Maybe back in the day.
4: I'm only 5'6". Yeah. No, listen, I may have played in college. I can admit, I was not that good.
1: Mm. You played in college?
4: Yeah.
1: Good. So you're good enough.
4: Yeah, I was good for where I was from.
1: Right.
4: You know what I mean? Like, that's a different story.
1: You still working out, Carmen?
4: Yes.
1: You still on the pad?
4: Yeah, I gotta get back at it.

0: I did take Cowboy for a 2 mile walk yesterday.
1: 2 miles. That's pretty good.
0: Yeah. That. But I got to tighten up. The food, man. It's the food.
1: Yeah, it's calling you.
0: Yeah. Gio had 2 dogs yesterday, so then I was like, well, I guess I...
2: Why are you going to keep putting it out there?
1: Huh? Did she use that as an excuse to eat her for herself? Go ahead. What were we going to say?
2: I wasn't the only one eating dogs.
0: Yeah, well, you're the only number I can count to. I can recall. Yeah. You know?
1: Gio ate 2. Go ahead. And that caused you to do what?
0: So Chad and I made homemade lobster rolls yesterday.
1: Oh, that's pretty good.
0: They were delicious. Yeah. And we got the brioche buns from Aldi. I did have some spinach on the side.
2: How many lobster rolls you have?
0: I only had one.
1: Mm-hmm.
0: Listen, I thought about making another one, but we didn't have that much lobster. We only had enough for one for each of us.
1: Just eat the rolls.
0: They're that good. I thought about making a grilled cheese in one of them.
3: Mike Kelty, you've still not seen it. Spider-Man Brand New Day is on the verge of knocking Titanic out of the all-time global box office top 5. Over the weekend, Brand New Day racked up another $39 million domestically and $109 million globally, bringing its totals to $854.9 million domestic and $2.22 billion globally. That puts Brand New Day just $44 million shy of overtaking James Cameron's Oscar-winning 1997 hit, something Brand New Day should easily be able to do in the next week or so.
1: Gio, it's been 5 weeks since it's been out.
2: Probably.
1: Can you tell us what other superhero show?
3: No spoilers.
2: Oh, you want to know?
1: Yes.
2: Let's see.
3: You're gonna spoil it.
1: It's not a spoiler. It's just literally other superheroes.
2: I'm trying to remember. Yeah, the Hulk's in there. Punisher's in there.
1: Okay, I know that.
2: What about
1: Iron Man or Doctor Doom?
2: No, none of that.
1: Okay.
2: No Iron Man.
1: He's Fantastic dead, right? Four. No. Well, he's dead, but he comes back as Doctor Doom.
2: No Fantastic Four. No.
1: And the end scene good?
2: The end scene, yes, I thought it was good.
1: Okay.
2: I figured out what exactly it was showing.
0: Is there any extras?
1: Yeah, that's what we said, the end scene.
0: Oh, end scene.
1: Okay. I could probably watch that on YouTube.
2: Find the end scene. It's all out there, yeah.
1: Okay, all right. I'd like to see the movie.
2: It's good.
1: I'm out of time, and they were out of tickets.
2: Yeah.
1: So.
2: I got a guy.
3: Tonight on TV, Mike Kelty, you'll be happy to know, the fourth season premiere of Jeopardy! Masters at 8 p.m.
1: Yeah.
3: The top-ranked contestants compete for $500,000 grand prize. That is happening tonight. Also tonight on TV, you've got America's Got Talent quarterfinals at 8 p.m. on NBC. Have you been watching it at all?
1: America's Got Talent, I actually have been watching. And I've also been watching Jeopardy! But the America's Got Talent, I feel like, has been going on for 6 months now.
3: I have not seen anything, and I have not seen any clips from it. Like, there hasn't been anything where it's like, oh, check this guy out.
1: Feel like it was on, and then it disappeared for a while, and now it's back.
3: I haven't seen anything like, check out these dancing kids, or check out this guy with his dog, or look at this ugly person that can sing well.
1: And this unfunny comedian.
3: Yeah. A lot of those.
1: A lot of ugly people that can sing.
3: Yeah. It's unbelievable. You can sing, but you're super ugly.
1: Such beauty coming out of such an ugly hole.
3: Gene Simmons from Kiss, he says that Kiss can't ever play again without permission from Pop House. That is the company that they sold their rights to for a ton of money. He says they own the makeup, everything. So if they want to do a show or do anything, they have to get permission from Pop House.
1: Oh, okay.
3: Yeah. They bought it. They own it.
1: That's fine.
3: They can tell them.
1: Also, Pop House can't make them do shows.
3: No, they cannot make them do shows.
1: So it's still up to Kiss.
3: Yeah.
2: They're still supposed to be doing the hologram virtual show in Vegas.
1: Did you see who else is doing that? Who else is doing hologram shows? Your favorite, Dolly Parton.
2: I watched
1: an interview with her where she said she's been working with people recently to make sure that a virtual hologram of her lives forever.
2: Yeah,
1: she's able to perform forever.
2: She's dying soon.
0: Who would go watch that though?
1: I mean, if you went to Dollywood, and it was somewhere in Dollywood,
0: it was like part of a ride or something.
1: Well, like at 3 o'clock, you can go see a virtual Dolly concert somewhere inside the park. But I mean, I wouldn't go to Vegas to go see a virtual anything.
3: What if they were like, halfway through the show, her boobs just start getting bigger and they bust out of her?
2: I love Dollywood.
1: Yeah, Dollywood was great.
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3: You know Reggie Watts?
1: Yes.
3: Reggie Watts is that black dude with the big crazy hair, and he does the noises, and I think he DJs and stuff.
1: Yeah.
3: He's being dropped from festivals following new revelations about his drug use and troubling relationships with women.
1: I read that headline, but I don't know what his history is. I don't know that he is what he did.
3: Yeah.
1: Necessarily.
3: Yeah, it says drug use and troubling relationships with women.
2: So. A musician that did drugs and that's right. Troublesome?
3: Yeah.
2: It seems like usually you're cool if you do that.
3: It's funny because I've seen him on a bunch of stuff and I don't get it. I see he like does noises and stuff and I'm like.
1: Wasn't he somebody's music director or something?
3: Yes, he was.
2: On James Corbin, I think. Was he.
3: Was that it?
2: Part of the band on James Corbin show?
1: Corden
2: show?
3: That may be it.
2: Does he do stand up too, though?
3: I think so. Yeah, I've never.
2: I mean, he's super popular.
3: I don't get it.
1: I don't get it.
3: Not for me.
1: Who do you hate more, that guy or the other guy that kind of looks like him? The comedian.
3: With the initials?
1: No. What's his name?
3: Something Quali or whatever.
1: No. The one dude that's. Oh, man. He was in Jackass.
3: Oh, that guy.
2: Eric Andre?
1: Eric Andre. I hate Eric Andre.
2: People love that guy.
1: I don't think there's anything funny about him. I think he is just a clown, and he is just not funny.
3: And he just looks dirty.
1: Right. And he just looks like, I don't know.
3: And he bangs supermodels.
1: Oh, that's surprising to me.
3: Yeah. No, yeah. he was literally dating Emily, what's her name? Radicowski or whatever her name is.
1: Radicowski.
3: Yeah.
1: Well, that's a weird combination.
3: Yeah. It is, but it also just goes to show you, if you're famous and you're in that,
0: anyone has a chance.
3: Yeah, mm-hmm. And you're in that, you know, you just got to be around.
1: Yeah.
3: So Morgan Wallen has been crushing it. He's super popular. But
1: he's invaded my household.
3: What do you got?
2: Do you want to know who else he dated?
1: Yeah.
2: Amber Rose.
1: Oh!
2: Rosario Dawson.
3: Oh.
2: And then Emily Ratajkowski.
1: Amber Rose. I'm going to have to DM her about that.
2: In 2015, they were...
1: what are you laughing at, Carmen?
3: Send her a sad emoji.
0: Yeah.
3: Sad emoji.
1: Yeah. Amber Rose and I have a very good relationship, and I don't understand why you have to mock it.
2: Also, he dated Tatiana Ali.
1: Yeah.
2: Yeah. Rosario Dawson for a whole year.
1: That's weird, because it seems like he'd be so annoying.
2: Yeah.
1: Well, good for him.
2: He gets the hottest of the hot.
1: He's the Black Pete Davidson.
0: Energy.
1: Yeah, he must.
3: So Morgan Wallen totally crushing it. But if you want to know what some of the numbers are, like how much does he make doing this or doing that?
1: Yeah, I'd like to hear this.
3: Two shows in Clemson, South Carolina generated $2.1 million in net revenue from alcohol, food, and beverage sales.
1: God.
3: Yeah. $2.1 million just in alcohol and stuff. So imagine what he's getting paid. It says that 135,931 alcoholic beverages were sold. Yeah.
1: I mean, I imagine.
0: Does he get a percentage of that?
3: Probably, I would imagine. But also, if you're selling $2.1 million in alcohol and food and stuff, imagine how much he's getting paid to play there.
2: And he's smart because he goes and he does these like smaller college towns that have football stadiums that hold 90,000 people.
1: Yeah.
2: And like, you know, he sells, goes to Gainesville and does two nights, sells them out, goes to, you know, South Carolina, Clemson does two shows.
1: And could do four shows.
3: Yeah.
1: Could do four shows. Yeah.
3: There is an old clip from Punk'd that has resurfaced where Ashton Kutcher remarks that we're all waiting for 15-year-old Hillary Duff to turn 18.
2: Oh, creep.
3: Along with the Olsen twins he threw in there as well. Obviously, people in 2026 think that's very gross.
1: Yeah. I mean, everybody was saying it back in the day, though, the Olsen twins.
0: But again, so like he in his free time, whatever, he is a big advocate for trafficking and finding people and stuff like that. A lot of people have speculated that that's just a front of him being a part of a trafficking ring.
1: Or is it more likely that he knows that he's done some questionable things in his youth and he said, hey, let me turn this around. I'm a famous guy.
3: Trying to cover that up. Yeah. And then there's that whole thing where he was supposed to go on that date with a girl and then she wound up dead in her apartment. That whole thing is like, what is going on?
0: And then when he was shooting that 70s show with Mila Kunis, she was only 14. He was 19 and they had a kissing scene.
1: And also Brittany Murphy. Weren't they connected?
0: Yep.
3: Mm. And then also he was on that 70s show with that other guy who got busted for
1: Masterson.
3: All the rapes and everything. Yeah.
1: Mm. Boy. Ashton Kutcher's a bad guy.
0: And they're saying like he kind of like set him up type thing. Again, there's no proof of any of this.
3: Yeah, yeah.
0: This is all speculation.
3: But when there's that much that many, stuff around you, you're like, eh, there's something going on with this guy.
0: Right.
3: Yeah. So this is interesting. We brought up Brokeback Mountain earlier because it was part of the Sporkle quiz. The roles in Brokeback Mountain were originally supposed to be.
1: I love this. I don't know who. So it was Heath Ledger and Jake Gyllenhaal.
3: Right.
1: And
3: originally was supposed to be two other very famous actors.
1: Ooh.
3: I can tell you they were uncomfortable with the sex scenes, so they both dropped out of the movie.
1: Mark Wahlberg and Bradley Cooper.
2: Matt Damon.
3: You got one right.
1: Oh, really? Oh.
3: You got one right.
2: I was going to say Matt Damon and Ben Affleck.
3: Oh, that'd be
1: awkward. Yeah.
2: Which one did you get right?
0: Mark Wahlberg.
3: Yes.
2: Really? And
0: I can tell. So Mark Wahlberg and I'm trying to picture him making out with somebody.
2: Tobey Maguire.
3: No. Another very good actor, though.
0: Leonardo DiCaprio.
3: No.
1: Brad Pitt.
3: No.
0: How famous are they?
3: Very famous. I'll give you a couple more guesses.
0: Mark Wahlberg, Ryan Reynolds.
3: No.
2: Jonah Hill.
3: No.
1: Ryan Gosling.
3: Mark Wahlberg and Joaquin Phoenix. Yeah, we're supposed to be in Brokeback Mountain, but both uncomfortable with the sex scenes, and they're like, nah.
1: Can I tell you what have been,
2: we're out.
1: They would have been better, not better actors or anything like that, but it would have been more believable because there are two rougher, tougher guys. Like the other two guys were a little bit kind of, well, maybe not Heath Ledger, but Jake Gyllenhaal was a little bit sassy.
2: Yeah.
0: Well, they're gay.
2: He was the role, though, yeah.
1: You're right, but I'm saying this would have been two. You would have had one guy with his bent lip, and you would have had the other guy with his Boston accent. They would have been like, ugh.
0: But that's probably why it wouldn't have been you, because there's no Boston accent in the mountains.
1: Yeah, I mean, he wouldn't have been a boss.
2: The Gyllenhaal character has to be the one that gets bullied by the other cowboys.
1: Right, so that would be Joaquin.
2: If he's a badass, then it doesn't work that way.
1: No, but Joaquin would be the one to get bullied, and he'd be a little soft.
3: So,
1: he'd be the quiet, shy one.
3: Yeah, because that was before Jake Gyllenhaal became Jake Gyllenhaal, because when he did Southpaw in those days, I mean, he got ripped and he got big and muscular and everything. Yeah. But, I mean, Wahlberg's always been pretty big and muscular, so he's not getting bullied. You can see Joaquin Phoenix getting bullied.
1: Yeah.
3: And then Wahlberg comes over and... You know,
1: that is really a great movie, Brokeback Mountain.
2: It's tough to watch.
0: I've never seen it.
3: You would like it.
1: Yeah, I do like it. Carmen, you've never seen it?
0: No.
1: It's so sad.
0: That makes me uncomfortable.
1: The sex scenes are designed to be uncomfortable.
2: It's not the gays that did the way that the kid gets treated. It's horrible to watch.
1: Yeah, and the end is just it's so sad.
0: So it's not just about gay cowboys.
1: No, it's about two guys who are super in love with each other.
2: But they're hiding it.
1: And they're hiding it.
2: Yeah.
1: And
0: but what do you mean he gets treated bad?
1: Yeah.
2: Like, spoiler, the other cowboys are not as accepting.
1: The cowboy community does not love the gay cowboys.
2: And it doesn't end well.
0: And they know he's gay.
1: Well, they figure it out. There's a couple of some things that happen.
3: He does ride a unicorn.
2: It's a very sad movie. Not a comedy.
1: It's definitely not a comedy.
2: Not a feel-good movie.
0: Is there any rape?
1: Yeah, I say rape. There's a little forcible entry.
2: Oh,
1: there's a little bit of rape. No, but it's like
2: spoiler alert.
1: No.
0: By
1: yeah,
0: the way.
1: But there's a couple of no. Oh,
3: no. Scenes.
1: Yeah, no, no. Okay. I got oh.
0: And is there a death?
1: Yes.
0: They're beating.
1: Spoiler. Do you want me to tell you?
0: Yeah, it's been out. I'm not gonna watch it.
3: Different kind of beating.
1: So the one cowboy
0: gets beat to death.
1: Yes.
0: From not accepting cowboys.
1: Yes.
0: Okay.
1: And the thing is that not only is it sad that he gets killed, but the other one is heartbroken
0: because he lost his lover.
1: Yeah. And he's miserable about it. And it's a really emotional movie.
0: Early on.
1: No, it's toward the end, but the kind of at the time where, you know, they're always hoping that at one point at the end, they could be together. And then all of a sudden it could never happen because he's dead.
0: Why didn't they kill the other one?
1: They weren't together at the time.
2: No.
1: And the one was less flashy about it than the other one was.
2: Okay. And they finally find each other, and then, you know, it all goes to hell.
0: Maybe I'll watch it.
2: It's very sad.
0: Well, I'm not going to watch it with that.
2: It's not a feel-good movie.
1: Okay. It's not, but
3: I got to be honest with you. I don't know whether I've actually seen that movie.
5: I don't think I've ever seen it.
3: Yeah, I think I may have seen like parts of it and stuff, but I don't think I've ever actually watched the whole thing.
1: It is one of the most well-acted movies I've seen in my lifetime. Mm. Like not just the gay stuff is... For the to be such a prominent part of the movie and it takes second place to the drama of the movie, it shows you what good actors they are.
3: Mm.
1: Yeah, it's really good. Mm. It's also a little bit weird, but yeah. It's definitely good.
0: Okay. I'll
1: Carmen, think about you, you have homework.
0: I got you. Well, listen, I just started The Pit.
1: Okay. Yeah. You're done with The Pit.
0: Yeah, I'm hooked on that right
2: it's
0: now.
2: It's a depressing movie.
1: It is very depressing.
0: Yeah.
2: I don't know why Mike celebrates it so much.
0: Yeah, I'll watch it like on a rainy day, maybe.
2: Yeah, it's very depressing.
1: Yeah.
3: Yeah, I don't think I'm going to watch it.
0: Yeah. It doesn't sound like my kind of movie.
3: Can I just watch a cowboy stripper?
2: Yeah. Mm.
0: Magic Mike.
3: Oh, there you go. I'll check that out. See what's going on. Carmen, you want to hit it?
0: You want to do it right now?
3: Let's do it.
0: Okay.
4: Here we go, Bone Fam. The Bone Bonus. Sponsored by Badger Bob Services. It's who we are. This hour's Bone Bonus keyword is...
3: Tuesday.
1: Tuesday.
3: This hour's keyword is Tuesday. 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
1: They're getting very creative with these words.
3: T-U-E-S-D-A-Y before 30 minutes past the top of the hour and that $1,000 Bone Bonus could be yours.
1: Or as my grandfather used to say, Tuesday.
3: No.
1: Tuesday.
2: Tuesday.
0: Don't Monday, confuse people.
1: Monday, Tuesday.
2: Yeah. Tuesday.
1: Yeah.
3: Tuesday.
1: Tuesday is the word.
3: And then finally, a post online is going viral because it asked the question, what is a word or phrase that instantly reveals someone's age bracket? Okay? Something that someone says, and you go, oh, you're definitely from the 70s or you're definitely over this age, whatever. We have the different stuff that's not cool anymore yesterday. These are words now that immediately let somebody know how old you are.
1: I used to say... Oh, groovy. I used to say, instead of denim, I used to say dungaree.
3: Oh, yeah.
1: I used to have a dungaree jacket.
3: That's a good one.
1: Yeah.
3: Yeah. These are also like kind of sayings or what you call things. Not necessarily, like I said that about 70s, and you say groovy, Carmen. Not necessarily those type of things.
1: Okay. Right.
3: But I can give you an example of some of the different ones. If you say supper instead of dinner.
1: Does anybody say supper?
2: I mean, Joe says supper.
5: No, I'm gonna start saying it, but I don't.
3: I don't know whether I occasionally do or not.
1: I've never said supper.
2: Yeah, I never said it.
1: Yeah, I don't even know where it comes from.
2: I don't remember when I was a kid it being said either. Really,
1: no, we never had supper.
3: I think we said it. Yeah. I think we did say
1: rich people like, ate supper.
3: What's for supper? Yeah, yeah. Anything that you can think of off of that, like any
5: How about
3: stuff.
5: It's the bee's knees.
3: Bee's knees? No, not in there. Not really.
0: Back in my day.
3: Yeah.
1: No, I know what you're saying. It's kind of like a term or something. That
3: right. More terms than sayings. Okay. Like if, Carmen, if you're going to get your hair done, where do you get it done?
0: The salon.
3: Yes.
1: The beautician.
3: Instead of beauty parlor.
1: Beauty parlor.
3: If you say beauty parlor, they're like, oh, this old lady over here getting her hair did.
1: Hey, can I just answer these calls real quick? Because I bet you they're calling for the Bone Bonus. Mike, how the show? Good morning.
6: Hey, this is for Carmen. The Pit is a great show, but just make sure Chad's getting in your pit and make those babies.
1: My bad. I'm sorry.
0: That
1: I won't take any more phone calls.
3: Wow.
1: I won't take any more phone calls.
3: If you call pants, slacks.
5: Oh, yeah.
1: Ooh, yeah. Yeah.
3: Slacks is a one. If you say stewardess instead of flight attendant.
1: Yeah. Like my grandfather. When you order Chinese food, you should not call it the chinks.
3: That's
1: terrible.
3: That's a racist list.
1: Yes.
3: We're doing that tomorrow. If you call it a pocketbook instead of a purse.
5: Annette calls it a pocketbook.
1: Uh-huh.
3: If you say earbuds or earpods instead of AirPods or earbuds.
1: That's 100% me.
3: Yeah.
1: I'm AirPods, earbuds. I don't know the difference between the two.
3: Yeah. If you refer to your therapist as shrink.
1: Shrink. Yeah.
3: If you say.
1: Give me the topic and I'll think of the words.
3: Time. If you're telling time. If it is.
1: Half past something.
3: Yes.
1: Yeah, half past the hour.
3: Or a quarter till.
1: Yeah.
3: When telling time.
2: Quarter till is old now.
1: Yeah.
2: Oh, damn.
1: Yeah.
3: What about if you're on social media and you want to. post something in your writing stuff next to it. What do you call that?
1: Like caption?
3: No. I don't know how to phrase it. Where, what is, instead of saying hashtag, if you say pound sign.
1: Oh, pound sign.
3: Yeah.
2: I think if you call it the Instagram, the Facebook, the whatever.
0: Everything is a text message.
2: Yeah.
1: That's me.
3: Or an email.
1: Like I'll say to my wife so many times, I'll be like, this girl texts me and she wanted to know. And she'll go, how does she have your phone number?
3: Yeah.
1: I'd text, you know.
3: Yeah. In this one, I think a lot of people still say, and I try to get away from it, and I say it too, whatever, if you say videotaping something.
1: Oh, yeah. Yeah.
3: What are you videotaping me with your phone for?
2: Yep.
1: Yeah.
3: It's just recording.
1: I still say TiVo. When I go, hey, we should TiVo that. We should tape something.
3: Yeah.
1: Yeah. We're not even taping it. What are we recording it?
3: Yeah. Right. Yeah. Well, there you go. If you say any of those things, people know that you're old.
1: You old. All right. Listen to me. I'm going to clear the phone lines and open them back up so that you can get through if you got a question for Ask the Dom. 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

0: the show. It's 102.5 The Bone. This Friday in Hooters, the original Hooters in Clearwater in Gulf to Bay, you can see my friend JP as he broadcasts live for a Bone Liquid Lunch. 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That is all going down this Friday starting at 11 a.m. at the original Hooters in Clearwater. Go by and see JP, Dizzy, Monica. They will all be out there broadcasting live.
1: Starting 11 o'clock, 11 to 1.
0: Yes.
1: Be out there.
0: Right now, I want to tell you about this Chinese company real quick before we bring Dom in the studio. And if you want to get on the phone line to talk to Dom, 800-771-1025. How great would this be? How many times have we been doing this show, especially lately, and in the middle of the show, I just got a crap?
1: Yeah.
0: Right?
1: Okay.
0: Just so, I feel like someone, I go, oh, God, and I have to run out of the studio.
1: Mm-hmm.
0: A Chinese company has built a $4,000 autonomous robot toilet that drives itself across your home and comes to you when you need it.
1: Jesus.
0: I mean, granted, it would be awkward for me to just do that in here in front of you guys, but how great is that if I'm like, well, I got to go beep and the toilet comes to me.
1: Have you seen the movie WALL-E?
0: The who?
1: The movie WALL-E?
0: Yes.
1: Disney movie? That's what it is.
0: Oh, really?
1: Everybody's super fat because they're in the chairs and just pushes them and does everything for them. That's what it is.
0: Yeah.
2: Didn't they also have that in what is the name of the movie where the President Camacho?
0: Yes.
1: What is it?
0: The Mike
2: Idiocracy.
0: Judge movie.
2: Idiocracy. Weren't they sitting in there watching TV
1: Everybody's
2: and they're
1: fat,
2: going to the bathroom while they're eating? And
0: you got to do what you got to do.
1: It's happening.
0: Dom is in the studio. Yes.
3: Good morning, Mike. I'm here. Hey, guys.
0: Good morning to you. How are things going?
3: Fantastic. Carmen's on the phone doing the screening.
0: As she should be.
3: As she should be. There she is. Yeah. Doing good. Happy Tuesday. Thanks for letting me sneak in. Got a little hearing this morning at 9. So I'll sneak in sometimes a little early. How are you?
0: All right, good. Let's get right to the phone calls and let's go to Amy. Amy, good morning. You're on with Ask the Dom. What do you got, Amy?
4: Hi, Dom. I have a medical bill. That is for my daughter. She only accrued it because she is on a medications called what they call biologic medication. So it's infusions. They insert an IV and they give it to her over a period of time. And anyway, so we were prescribed this. She was prescribed this and she was doing this and halfway through it. Before I say that, I was able to get a card that helped, like a copay assistance card to help pay for the cost of it because it's like $60,000.
0: Oh.
4: Nonetheless, so I got this copay assistance card to help where she doesn't really have to pay. I think her most max is like $10 to pay for like tubing and stuff like that. Well, she, in the midst of all of this, they decided without telling us to switch the medication. We didn't know that they switched the medication. Then all of a sudden they said that she couldn't get another infusion because she owed like $3,000, a little over $2,000, but she owed that much money. And I questioned why, because we had her set on this copayment assistance program. And they're like, well, they're not paying. So I called the copay assistance program and they explained the reason why they weren't paying is because they pay for a specific drug name, not the drug that my daughter has been given.
3: Well, that makes sense. How did you not know that the prescription was changed? I mean, that's something the doctor would advise the patient, say, hey, we're going to switch a different prescription and it might have a different side effect or it might be administered differently. Did you just not know, or obviously your daughter had to know if she was in communication with her medical professionals?
4: Well, the thing with it is with these infusions, they, cause I'm a nurse myself, but they prescribe them and then you go to an infusion room. Sometimes it's a cancer center or whatever be the case.
3: Right.
4: And you go to an infusion room and you get them. So they prescribe them for so many visits up front. And it doesn't change. So you don't have to actually stay in tune with the doctor. Now, technically, as a nurse of 30 years, that's what they should do. They should keep in touch with you and say, oh, listen, the insurance company isn't going to pay for this particular brand of this medicine. We have another brand. It's the same type of medicine. It's a different brand. We're switching her to that and everything else. If we would have been told that they switched, then I could have gotten on the phone and gotten a copay assistance program for the new medicine that they switched it to.
3: Well, that's an affirmative defense.
4: They did the first one.
3: That's an affirmative defense.
4: I'm sorry?
3: That is an affirmative defense. If they switched the medication, you didn't know that, and then you didn't have the, the copay discount. So what I would suggest is email me at acidom.com. I also want to know in the email if you guys have private health insurance or if you just went out and got a supplemental copay type program. So I'll need a little bit more information if you wouldn't mind emailing me. And it's a debit credit collections issue because you can negotiate that bill and balance down. You can challenge the $3,000 with the explanation you just gave to me over the air. You just need to articulate that, or if you need the assistance of a lawyer, we've got lawyers in network that can do that. But you can challenge the debt and ask them to reduce it or eliminate it completely under the circumstances. And if she still is in the therapy and treatment or a new medication, well, you're going to be right down the same place anyway. You're just going to have to get the discount all over again because it sounds like she still needs the medicine. So just go ahead and email me if you don't mind, because I know we only have limited time in the morning show. And I'll see if I can't help you out. But I need a little more specifics, insurance information, if there's any contracts you good folks signed, send all of that to me. It comes to me personally directly. I read all my emails. I respond directly. I don't have a team of people or AI or any of that crap. I do it all myself.
4: Okay. All right. And what was that email again?
3: You can go. My website is askthedom.com. Or if you ever want to send me a personal email, you just throw my first name in front of it. Dominic, D-O-M-I-N-I-C, at acidom.com. So you can send me a direct email or you can go through the general website. Either way, it'll get to me.
4: All right. Thank you so much. Ma'am. I appreciate your time.
3: You're welcome.
0: Good luck. Good morning. Let's go to Darcy. Darcy, good morning. You're on Acidom. What do you got, Darcy?
5: Hi. Hi, Dom. Hi, everybody. Good morning.
0: Good morning.
5: I am a property manager in a 55-plus buildings are 58 years old. The elevators are 58 years old. They break down a lot. I have a gentleman who's trying to lease a third floor unit in my property, and the elevators break down a lot. But because he's 100% wheelchair bound, we can't deny him to move in there. But we have to let him know these elevators break down, and it could take up to 2 or 3 weeks to get parts for these antiquated elevators. My question is, can we legally have him sign a hold harmless document that if the elevator breaks down, that he's not going to call the ADA and hold us responsible?
3: Well, absolutely you can, because you're notifying a tenant of a potential issue there at the residence or on the premises. Now, you can also say, look, it's our recommendation, because of the age of the facility or the age of this equipment, that it might be more habitable for him, or, you know, if you're talking to him, habitable for you, to have a first floor unit. It may be more accommodating because of the age of the building and the equipment. And you put all of that in writing. And then I would have him say, no, I'm going to reject the idea of being on the first floor because I want to have a view or whatever. You know, folks, sometimes folks want to be higher. And I understand that, the building comes with some maintenance issues and some age issues. And so I would have him sign something in two parts. One is that he's rejecting a first floor option as an accommodation because you're foreseeing a potential issue in the future with the ADA, Americans with Disability Act. And then second is that it also will then hold harmless on any action against the property management company or the owner of the company or what have you, given the circumstances there with the premises. So great work, by the way, in your capacity, in your job duties, in foreseeing a potential issue and then trying to A, address it with a resident so they're more comfortable, and B, protecting the company at the same time. Fantastic. Well, I'm very proud of you. Fantastic call.
5: Oh, thank you.
3: Fantastic.
5: All right, thank you so much.
3: You would You would eliminate me and my job if everybody acted the way that you act in foreseeing potential problems and trying to solve them before they happen. Ma'am, you'd put me out of work.
4: Management.
3: There you go. Great job. Great call.
0: Good job.
4: Thank you so much, everyone. Have a great day. Shout out
0: Thank
4: to
0: you.
3: Kat. There you go. Right, that was a great call. She's heads up on that one.
0: Yeah, she knows what's happening. 800-771-1025. Good morning. You're on with Ask Dom. What do you got?
6: Good morning, Dom.
0: Are you in the shower?
3: Good morning, sir. Are you naked showering on the phone?
7: You're frying eggs.
3: Yeah, right, he's doing something to God.
6: No. How's that? Is that any better?
0: Yeah.
3: There you go.
6: Okay. I worked for a company several years ago for 12 years, and I was a good employee. Everything was fine. There was an accident I was in with the company vehicle, and they said, okay, we have to let you go to make an example. And so the last 10 years, I've been with her.
3: Did you cause the accident?
6: It was just me alone. Yeah.
3: All right. So they're making an example of you because you maybe did something wrong, allegedly negligent or so. Okay. All right. I just want to understand.
6: Yeah. No lawsuit got involved. No tickets where they just simply said, well, if we don't get rid of you, and this happens again to another employee and we don't, and we don't fire you, Yeah, it's an example.
3: Yeah, they're setting a precedent is what's happening. Okay. All right.
6: Yeah. Okay. So, shortly after that job, I've been with the same company now for 10 years. And I just got word that the owners of my current company may be selling to the old company I used to work for that let me go. Now, if that happens and the new company comes in and says, oh, well, you can't work here anymore because...
0: Oh, yeah.
6: Rumor has it, or our records show that you were fired, from us 10, 11 years ago. Is there anything I can do?
3: Well, that's an interesting question because you're with a new company. They're being acquired by the old company. And a lot of times when you have these mergers and acquisitions, not all of the, let's say the old company's employees stay. So it would depend on how... I don't want to say the term. I guess it depend on how the employment relationship plays out because they cannot discriminate against you. And then that would lead to what's called a wrongful termination suit. But, they aren't mandated to keep everybody for one reason or another. And a lot of times they can come in and say, well, we're restructuring. We're going to reorganize. We're going to, downsize. There's a lot of different ways the companies can articulate how they're going to manage employees, especially if there's a merger and acquisition. So it's an interesting question, but it's premature because it hasn't happened yet. And it really the answer is going to really be contingent on how it plays out. What is it that they do to you? And is it in violation of a law? And right now, nothing is yet. When's the sale set to happen or the changeover transfer? When is that set for?
6: The only word I got was that it started, now it's in the process, and it's going to be soon. I couldn't tell you.
3: There's nothing you can do about it, right? You're with this new company for 10 years. You're not doing anything wrong. I'd let it run, and what's going to be interesting is let's say they acquire the new company, your company, and nothing happens and you're there for a while and then all of a sudden you're terminated. That's going to be more of an interesting concept. And then attorney Sean Estes would fall into the fold there because he does our employment law cases for the network. So
6: okay.
3: Listen, I would let sleeping dogs lie. If you bring it to people's attention, then you're kind of raising red flags. It is what it is, right? Just roll with
0: it. Stand the cover.
3: And see, let it play out because right now there's nothing to do legally because nothing has happened to you. I certainly hope nothing happens to you. But if it does, circle back with me or send me an email. We've got employment law attorneys that are fantastic in the network, but it really is going to depend on how the relationship ends. That's the key. There are ways employees can leave and it's lawful, and there's ways that it's not. So it's really going to depend on how they handle it.
6: Okay. I guess that was my question. If I do end up having trouble with it, I can get a hold of you guys. It is something you can look into.
3: Yeah.
6: Okay.
3: Soon. Day of. Don't wait or next day. I mean, just let me know the sooner the better. And then even if it's not on the Tuesday when I do Mike's show or Wednesday on mine, just email me. I mean, it's 24 hours. Okay. I get emails all the time. I we jump on top of them for you.
0: Email or you can call the office. 813-251-5550.
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0: Good morning, here. I want to ask the Dom, what do you got? Hello? Good morning. Hello. All right.
18: Hello.
0: Yeah, you're on with ask the Dom, what do you got?
18: I have a woman that is currently in my house and refuses to leave, but she's not on the lease. So I was wondering, like, what can I do about that?
0: Oh, Dom, that's easy. You just set the blanket on fire while she's in bed.
3: Well, not to count the justice. Right? No. We got to dig. Galvin, disclaimer.
0: I'll get that bitch out in 2 minutes, sir.
3: What happens is you can properly notice her to leave, which is called an eviction. Is there a contract? Does she have a lease there? Does she have any agreement, or you just let her stay and there's nothing in writing?
18: So, no, I don't want her there. That's the thing. So it was a one-night stand, and I went to work the next day. And then she brought all of her things over and refused to leave. So.
0: You must have been great in bed,
3: Wait
0: sir.
3: A minute. It's a fantastic story.
18: I'm not trying to toot my own horn or anything like that, but I just want her gone, and there's nothing that I think I could do about it.
3: Wait a minute. Hang on. How long ago was the one-night stand, sir?
18: A week ago.
3: Okay.
0: Hello. You have a one-night stand, you go to work, you come home, and this bitch has moved all her stuff into your house.
18: Basically, yeah. I mean, she's got a cat. I mean, I'm allergic to cats, and I can't have it there.
0: I'm not laughing at you, sir. I feel bad for you.
3: The situation is wild. I've never heard of this.
0: Question. Yeah. Have you had sex with her again in this week that she's been there?
18: No, absolutely not. I would like to have other people over, but I can't because she won't leave.
0: And what happens when you tell her to leave? You want me to call her and tell her to leave?
18: Please.
0: Yeah. No. Have you had that conversation with her? Have you said to her, "Hey, you got to get out of here," and she says no?
18: No. So it's like I have like a friendly, cordial conversation with her, and I'm like, hey, you've got your own house over in Wesley Chapel. You know, why don't you go over there? And she's just like, "Oh, I want to be with you. I want a relationship." And I never said I want any of those things. And it's just like become a huge problem for me because I'm 29 years old and I want have other company. I want other people over, and I can't even do that.
3: Well, can I ask you a question, sir? Why don't you just move into her house?
18: I can't do that because she's got 8 more cats.
3: Well, you bring those cats to your place. Listen, if she's got a nicer place, I don't know where you live in. This might be an upgrade. Bring her cats to your place.
18: I do pretty well for myself.
3: Okay.
18: I doesn't
3: want to leave the house. Okay.
18: No.
3: I'm just joking. I don't want you to go to her residence. But what you can do is you can call law enforcement, and you can give her an eviction notice. And you can go through under the circumstances is a 3-day notice to vacate. And then what can happen is you call law enforcement, says, I put this person on notice. They don't reside here. They're not a tenant here. We'd have no contractual relationship with them here.
0: Is she there right now?
18: Literally, like as I'm on the phone with you on the way to work, she is there right now.
0: Let me call her and I'll tell her to get out right now.
18: I mean, if you guys want to do that, if it can benefit my case, I mean, go for it.
0: Carmen, will you put this guy on hold and get her phone number? What is your name, sir?
18: My name is Colin.
0: Colin. Okay. All right. Hold on, Colin.
18: No,
0: Carmen's.
18: Cole.
3: I think Colin.
0: Cole. I'm sorry, Cole. Sure. All right. Carmen's going to grab you off the air so that we can get the phone number, and I'll call and tell that bitch to get out.
3: There we go.
0: Tom, we got to take care of this.
3: I think you're 100% Mike.
0: Yeah, I mean,
3: only for the listeners. This is what
0: she's just delusional.
3: Yeah.
0: Well, I don't even think she's a freeloader. She's like, I love you and I want to spend time with you. And this guy's like, bitch, I just met you.
3: Well, what the full answer to the question is, yeah, she can be removed, you know, and she can be noticed for trespass. So, to Cole's answer, you can call law enforcement, but you got to give her the proper notice so that law enforcement says, hey, did you give her the notice? They can inform her, hey, you're not welcome on these premises. You need to leave. They escort her off. If she comes back, then she can be arrested for trespass. But they have to give her the trespass warning first. And then if she comes back a second time, boom, then you've got a misdemeanor offense.
1: Meanwhile, he's got other companions waiting in the wings.
0: Yeah, this guy's slowing down his ass train.
1: He's
3: jacking up his situation here for the last 6 days.
0: That's all he's going to be doing is jacking up his situation. He's going to get out pretty soon.
3: I'm getting upset about the whole situation.
0: All right, Carmen's getting the number.
3: Yeah, I think she's talking to
0: Philip.
17: One second. Carmen's I'm going to call her right now.
0: What's her first name?
17: Courtney.
0: Courtney, cool.
1: Do you think she has any idea that he wants her out that bad?
0: Yes.
3: I don't know.
1: Or in her mind, she's like,
0: DeLulu, as the kids say.
3: Courtney is an attractive name. I've never known an unattractive Courtney.
17: I'm sorry, but there's no way someone tells you, get out of my house, and you stay there.
0: No, I think Cole's too nice. I think he's like saying, hey, you should go back to your place. And she's like, no, I want to be with you.
1: And take a hint. And she's not taking a hint. Yeah.
19: By the way, every Courtney I've ever met looks like a pig.
3: we come from a different side of the Courtney tracks.
19: They got the turned up nose. Yeah.
1: Old pig Courtney.
3: Yeah, you're funny. You make me laugh all the time. I love him.
0: Carmen, how's it going? Is she answering?
17: No, it went straight to voicemail.
1: Oh, yeah. He's kicked up at the house. He's gone day for work.
0: Where's Cole in line two?
17: Like, but she has
0: Cole,
17: to
0: that
17: have,
0: bitch is sleeping.
17: She has to have, like, left at some point, right? Go to the grocery store.
18: So she doesn't work. I mean, she gets all, everything, like, DoorDash. Because I believe that if she thinks that when she leaves, that I'm probably going to lock her out and put all of her belongings on the end of the driveway. But I don't want to do that because, I'm a bachelor. I'm 29. I like to have fun, you know. But I'm a gentleman, you know. I'm not a dude like that, you know. So I just wanted to be peaceful. I wanted to be a peaceful, you know, sort of eviction. But I just don't want to be worried about it.
0: So,
18: you know?
0: So Cole, what if you go to home tour tonight and you say, hey, listen, this weekend I have to go out of town for work, and I'd appreciate if nobody was here while I was gone. Maybe you can plan on leaving with me when I leave on Friday morning.
17: Or say you gotta get like your carpets cleaned.
0: Yeah,
17: so
0: or
17: no
0: just
17: one can be there.
0: Some reason to get her out of the house. You don't have to be mean about it. You could say, hey, I'd like the house to be empty for this weekend because we're having some work done to the home or whatever. And then see what she says. And if she says no, then say, listen, I'm gonna need you to do this. And if you don't, I'm gonna have to call the authorities.
18: I mean, yeah, I could probably work something out like that. I mean, my dad told me to just drive out into the boonies and just ask her to check my taillights and just
20: Why don't you just tell her you're bringing another girlfriend over?
0: Yeah. Try that. Just bring another girl home and see how that works out.
18: I could just be like, hey, Courtney, this is Ashley. You know, can you wait outside for like 20 minutes?
0: Yeah. Or I mean, she might drop you off with a, hey, you guys mind if I join you?
1: Yeah.
3: then it's going to answer that question. That's me.
0: Cole,
18: well, then I'll have two people trying to move in, and I don't want the first one there.
0: Man, Cole must be great in bed. That's all I can imagine. Cole, I feel for you, but on a serious note, I would give her one final opportunity to say, hey, gotta get out by tomorrow at a certain time, and if she's not there, then I would definitely call the cops and say, like, I got a psycho bitch living in my house. And I can't get rid of her. Yeah.
1: He's got to call back.
18: Now, Dom, is it like the non-emergency line? Do I go to the courthouse to file something?
3: No. It's a non-emergency line. You can call the sheriff's office or depending on where you are, the city, law enforcement. You just let them know the circumstance and situation. But you want to put her on notice. You want to give her something in writing that she has to vacate the premises. So that way, when law enforcement comes, you can say, I've been telling her verbally for several days, but now I put something in writing.
0: Also, you don't want to wait too long, because the longer she stays there, the more right she gets.
3: Well, adverse possession takes a lot longer than with his situation here, and there's no way he's going to get that long. That's a great point, Mike. But get a copy of whatever you give to her, and it's something simple. I mean, you can pull something off online at the courthouse. It's just a notice to vacate premises, you know, quasi eviction because she's not actually a tenant. And then just show that to law enforcement. I've told her, I've given her something in writing. Now I need you to remove her and give her a trespass warning. You want to say that, because if she comes back to the premises, right, then, you know, she can be arrested. Then if she continues to call or harass you, or if she comes back, then you need to file an injunction for stalking.
18: All right.
3: It's not a violence situation. Nothing is violent, but it almost could be, you know, dating issues, you know, stemming from stalking. If this woman would not leave you alone or leave your premises.
0: You're kissing them too deep, Cole. You're kissing them too deep.
1: Dom, does she have any legal recourse if he says check the taillights and drives off?
3: Well, I mean, all of her stuff is where it is, so he doesn't want to deal with that because she's going to come back and get her stuff.
18: Yeah, I don't want to do that, you know. I'm not a bad person. But.
3: And he seems like a real nice

0: from today and give you guys an update. And,
1: yes.
0: You know,
1: let us know.
2: I would love that, Cole. And thank you for listening. And good luck with your crazy stalker situation.
0: Absolutely. Thanks, bro.
2: All right, pal. There you go.
1: Get holy out, man. In all the years that we've been doing the show together, Mike, that's got to be one of my favorite calls.
2: I don't think I've ever had a girl like me that much.
3: Yeah.
2: She wouldn't leave.
1: Well, I mean, five, six days? She's just in the house.
2: Yeah, but I love her. I love her plan of attack. She's like, he's like, hey, nice one night stand. She's like, no, we're together now. Yeah.
1: But I got to like his level of commitment. He had the one night stand, right? Obviously, she's going to have some attractive quality to do that. But then the intervening days after, he didn't fall back into the trap or lure to have sex with her again. I don't know if I buy that.
2: Yeah, I don't know if I believe that.
1: Yeah, I don't know if I buy that.
4: There's something that he's not telling us.
3: Why does she think that he's the boyfriend now?
4: Yeah. Right.
2: I mean, she's there. She's, what's she going to do? You know? She's putting it out there.
3: I also love, hey, this is Ashley. Could you just leave for 20 minutes?
2: 20 minutes.
1: Well, I mean, that's a good, interesting, what would happen? You know, I mean, I think he can try that. I mean, but you don't want to know if she's, you know, freaks out or if she snaps or gets violent or possessive. Now, you don't know what can happen there. You don't know what people can do nowadays.
4: But also, a whole week of not leaving the house, like at some point she has had to have left.
2: What about the other seven cats?
1: Yeah.
4: Right.
3: Oh,
4: that's,
3: yeah.
4: That's what I'm saying. Like, it just doesn't, there's something we're missing.
1: She's a professional recluse.
5: He should have never left her there. Because if he went to work and he left her behind, big mistake.
4: Right.
5: Oh, now she's going through your stuff. She's checking things out. She's like, oh, this guy lives by himself. How nice. I'll just set up shop.
2: Yeah.
1: A unique situation.
2: Well, good luck to Cole.
1: I'm excited for next week when he calls.
2: Yeah, I'd like to hear the end result of this. If you didn't get through today, you can always call the office, 813-251-5550, or you can find him online at askthedom.com and email him at dominic@askthedom.com, and he will take your questions through email and try to answer them to the best of his abilities. Dom, thank you for joining us this morning. What do you got coming up on your show tomorrow?
1: Tomorrow's open mic night. I'll be coming in hot from the Academy of Holy Names parent night, so I'll be at the high school there with Gabby. And then coming in to do the show. So I don't have anything slated because of that conflict, but I can catch up with some listeners because I've had a lot of guests on because we had a lot of folks coming in because of the primary election, which was last Tuesday. And by the way, Diane, Accent on Travel, did a fantastic job. I don't know if you got a chance to listen to the show last week, Mike. She was in with Commissioner Bowles, and we just had an absolute blast. And Diane stayed for the entire 3 hours. She did
2: 3 hours.
1: She did awesome. She had calls. We were answering questions. We talked about the cruise. And
2: what did we find out about the cruise? So is she still getting people on the cruise, or is it all done?
1: No, there is a list. You can email her directly. I think it's the CaltaCruise@gmail.com. There is a list. She says that if you want to go, email her, get on the list, because what happens is as we get closer, the cruise line will open up the rooms that have not been booked the closer you get to the cruise. And then what happens is once that opens and she's in contact with the cruise line, she'll go right to the top names on the list to say, okay, these rooms have opened. Do you want in? And then next thing you know, you can start adding to the group of people that want to come through the station and for your event. And she's just fantastic, as you know. And then we just had a great, it was one of my most favorite shows, because it was, you also had the commissioner in. We were talking politics. We were talking about a little bit of the Rays stadium, because he's on the county commission. His wife was in studio, who was a family law mediator. Then you had Diane. I mean, so you just had a whole wide variety of just different types of guests. It was just a fantastic program.
2: I mentioned this a couple of times on the show. My father and I were driving, and I looked over at a car next to me, and they had a magnet sign on their car that said eviction specialist. Oh. And I looked at my father and I said, that's our job. That's what we should do. If I wasn't doing this in radio and he wasn't 75 years old, we would be eviction specialists. You just show up at your house and go, time to go. That'd be it. Carry out, throw all your stuff on the front lawn, just get everybody out of the house.
3: Just show up wearing black gloves.
2: Yep.
1: It'd be nice if he had a sign underneath that says you got, repo specialist, right?
2: Yeah.
1: All the different types of specialists when you want to get stuff back or get someone out. You just have however many signs it would be. We just do the whole gamut.
2: Crazy bitch eviction specialist.
1: That actually might be a very good company. Oh, yeah. Oh, now, yeah. It's unfortunate to say that with the way the relationships are. You can just look that up if you want to see the number of injunctions that are filed in any given county.
2: I bet.
1: At any time. But at any rate, it's great to be with you guys every morning, of course, or every Tuesday morning, of course, see Carmen here. But thank you. Thank you so much, Mike. I appreciate it.
2: All right, buddy.
1: You.
2: Thank you. We'll take a quick break. It's the Mike Health.

0: 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It's 102.5 The Bone.
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0: It's 102.5 The Bone. Another opportunity to win $1,000 before we get out of here this morning. Straight up at 10 o'clock, we'll give you the Bone Bonus keyword. You put it in the app and you can win $1,000. It'll happen again at 10 o'clock, noon, 2 and 5 today. What would you do with that $1,000?
1: Two chicks at the same time.
0: There you go. That's the way to go. I'd go hang out with Cole.
1: Yeah. Oh, he sounds like a party.
0: Sounds like he get the bitches.
1: Yeah.
0: Then he can't get him to leave. We've often talked about this on this show because we're old and because of our obsession with the plus size park hoppers. But several adults have no problem, regardless of disability, or renting scooters when they go to amusement parks.
1: I saw this.
0: There are now a bunch of women who got on the bike and they were riding around like idiots, and now everybody's getting attention. They're getting all the attention, and people are like, hey, why are we just renting these bikes to people without real disabilities?
1: They're posing on social media.
0: Yeah.
1: They're making TikToks.
0: They're like a little
1: motorcycle
0: group.
1: Yeah, they're driving in like circles and formations and doing all kinds of weird stuff.
2: But also, I would imagine that the majority of those scooters are rented by people without disabilities. They're just fat.
0: But fat, in some aspect, is a disability. But if you're really fat and you're disabled to the point where you can't walk a lot, and the rest of your family is walking, there is a.
2: I think that's an insult to people with disabilities.
0: Yeah, but it's a physical disability.
2: Yeah, but you made yourself fat. Like,
0: yeah, but disability, the cause of the disability is not in question. It's whether or not you're physically able to do the job.
1: These girls had no disabilities. Right. They were like TikTok girls that were doing.
2: I'm saying, you know, they're not the only ones.
1: Yeah,
0: but what Gio is saying is that I'm watching this video now. They're riding around in circles. They're a bunch of young women who are
1: making
0: all
1: TikTok videos,
0: you know, who are neither fat nor disabled. There are a couple of thick ones on there, but they're just riding around to ride around.
1: The thing is, they can't ask you what your disability is if you're trying to rent these scooters.
2: Yeah.
0: Right.
1: They're not allowed.
0: So anybody that asks for one, you get one.
1: They're
0: thick, but they're not like I need a cart thick.
1: Yeah, there was another group. It was these like all blonde like smoke shows.
0: Oh, really?
1: They were doing it too. Yeah, this is not the only group that's done it.
0: Yeah, and this is... this is going to end it for the people who are trying to sneak in and get one without actually having a... Because, Galvin, is this like having the dog where you could say the dog is a help dog?
1: Service dog.
0: A service dog, but there's no real way to prove that.
1: They're like, oh, the service dog would never do... You know, the dog starts growling at people or doing all kinds of crazy stuff. They're like, service dog would never do that.
2: Right.
0: Yeah.
2: Right.
0: But now in this situation... they're going to push it to the point where they're going to have to show some sort of proof, like a handicap sticker for your car.
1: I rode the one at Dollywood. It was awesome.
0: Did you really? I can't tell whether or not that's real or if that's
1: it's
0: a
1: 100%.
0: Lie.
1: Well, I didn't rent
3: Look
1: it for
3: at
1: myself.
3: Him. It's real.
1: That's very rude and very mean. My father-in-law was the one that had it, who had knee replacement surgery.
0: Right.
1: And then I just took it upon myself to take it for a spin.
4: Solidarity.
1: Yeah.
0: I feel like my father-in-law would crash it. I don't feel like he'd be able to drive.
1: They're very slow.
0: Yeah, but not just slow. I feel like I'd like to take him to Disney or to do one of those things, but he definitely can't walk around.
1: Yeah.
0: And I'd push him in a wheelchair, but I don't know if he'd go for that because he doesn't really need the wheelchair.
3: I was going to say, that's the thing. Like, how do you fix this? Because you can't ask to show proof or why you need the scooter.
1: Right.
3: And you can't just be like, you're walking, you don't need one.
1: Well,
3: like,
1: the only way is these chicks are being publicly shamed online now for doing it.
0: Yeah.
2: You can't just have a guy named Gary out there going, you get one.
1: Right.
2: No, not
1: right.
2: you.
1: Yeah.
2: Yeah.
3: And you know what you do, though? You make it crazy, insane prices.
0: Right.
3: To rent it, you charge, you know, $500, whatever.
2: Yeah, but then you have disabled people that need it and have to pay $500.
1: And they're saying that they went to get scooters and now they were out of them. And you got these chicks out there that are doing TikToks and making videos and having a good time.
3: But also, if you charged the like $500 fee, like, but you got it back.
1: Yeah,
3: you know what I mean. And that, but like these girls would not get refunded.
1: Why?
3: Because they're making a mockery of it. Like, if you know what I mean? Like, if you do something wrong, then you don't like get your money back.
1: I think they're getting banned from Disney.
2: But they could also say, I'm disabled, but I still want to have fun.
0: Yeah.
2: Prove I'm not disabled is the whole thing.
4: If you show your disabled parking thing, then you get the normal price.
2: But what if there is somebody who's doesn't have a disabled parking, but is just old?
1: Yeah.
2: And you're like, yeah, my dad.
0: That falls in the same category as fat.
2: Yeah, right.
0: Because they're not physically disabled, but they don't have the ability to do the walking.
4: But I don't think you get a disabled parking sticker for being fat.
0: And you can.
2: You can.
0: I used to work with a guy who got one.
2: You can't stop yourself from getting old.
4: Yeah, that's true.
2: You can stop yourself from
0: getting old. Yeah, but not all people can stop themselves from getting fat. If they would.
2: 100%.
0: Really? Then how come we have an obesity problem in this country?
4: Because of the food.
3: Yeah. Food.
2: I mean, that you.
0: Do you think if you didn't eat,
2: you'd still get fat?
0: No, but it's an absolute addiction that people have to food. It's not they're not making a decision.
3: Right, but that's also like drug addiction. You have a choice to not do drugs or do drugs.
0: But if you get caught in that drug addiction and you're really roped into it, it's not that you can just get out of it. It's just you can't, you know, and if it had some, what if you're a drug addicted and it took away your ability to use your legs, where would you fall on that?
2: On your face.
0: Seriously. If you have a drug addiction, that drug addiction over time has weakened your legs to where you can't walk. So you're not allowed to get a scooter now because you're disabled because you decided to do drugs?
4: That's a good point.
1: People can do a lot of things that make a decision that's going to make them disabled. So sure. I mean, that argument could go anywhere.
0: Yeah, but that's what I'm saying.
1: I'm disabled because I got a motorcycle accident. Well, if I didn't drive a motorcycle, it wouldn't happen. I made the choice to.
2: I'm crazy and I chop my feet off.
1: Yeah. You can't separate people.
2: By the way, 100% that's coming if it's not already happened. There's people that are amputating stuff.
3: Oh, yeah.
0: What do you mean?
2: I think I look better with one arm.
0: Oh, yeah.
3: There was like, what is it? Law and Order about that.
2: Yeah.
3: Where people were like putting wings on and stuff like that.
0: Carmen, you look great with a good set of wings.
3: Insane. No, thank you.
0: Mike, how the show? Good morning.
5: Good morning.
0: Yes, sir.
5: So I think I may have the solution to the handicapped scooter dilemma.
0: All right, what do you got?
5: Do you make it a corporate policy that anybody who wants to rent a handicapped scooter has to show a handicapped parking?
0: Yes, that's what we just said about five minutes ago.
2: But also that's illegal. You know, federal law trumps policies.
0: Yeah. But also,
2: the ADA
0: just said that 5 minutes ago.
2: Yeah. You can't do that.
3: Carmen. Like I said, if you just make the rental crazy expensive.
0: Yeah, but then it's like Galvin said, if you're disabled,
1: there's really nothing you can do.
3: But you get the money back unless you have. But like, just
2: because, who decides?
1: Yeah.
3: Because I'm saying, like, we have laws on the roads, right? So there's rules that come with renting a scooter. If you break one of those rules, you don't get your money back. People who are actually disabled who need the scooters, they're not going to break the rules because they actually need it.
2: How do you know?
1: Yeah.
2: I am missing a foot, but other than that, I'm in perfect health. I'm missing a foot, so I have to have the scooter. Whee! Look at me. I'm being a jackass. I'm an idiot.
3: Yeah. But then you don't get your money back.
2: Yeah, but who decides?
3: That's your choice. I'm saying.
2: Then you have a lawsuit. Lawsuit.
1: Yeah. What happens is Disney probably has rules when you rent these scooters that if you're driving recklessly, you're making TikToks, then they can just ban you from the park.
0: Right. And that's it.
1: Problem solved.
3: But those people are... There's people there who's the rule police. So that's what I'm saying. Like, the same thing goes for that.
2: Yeah. I mean,
3: like, they're already doing that.
2: I think you're opening yourself up to a lot of lawsuits for sure. And it's just a difficult thing. It's because idiots are idiots and then they're going to ruin it for everybody.
0: Yeah, for sure. Mike, how the show? Good morning. Good.
6: No, too late.
0: Mike, how the show? Hello.
6: Good morning.
0: Hey, sir.
6: Yeah, I just want to let you know the businesses that rent to it. It's a big business around Disney. So even if you increase the prices at Disney, other businesses would lower the prices because that's what they're doing, renting it to whoever calls up and rents them.
0: So I can roll up to someplace in Kissimmee, rent one of those things, then just bring it over to Disney?
6: No, they bring it there for you.
0: Oh, even better.
6: Drop it off, pick it up.
0: This is sounding more like an option to me for the next time I go. Thank you, buddy.
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0: Mike Caldesciolo.
1: Hey, this is a doctor, and I've got an easy fix to that that I've had to do in the past.
0: Okay.
1: All you require is a doctor's note. Just like if I fill out something for a handicap sticker, you got to fill that out in order for the state to give you the sticker. So anyone that's handicapped or disabled is seeing a doctor regularly. So
0: right.
1: It's really quite easy. The doctor just fills out the form.
0: So are you able to do that?
1: At Disney, you have to have a doctor's note. And I've done this hundreds of times.
0: Now, would you prescribe a doctor's note to somebody who is just overweight and not able to walk the whole day for Disney?
1: Well, honestly, depending upon how overweight they are, probably leads to arthritic changes, knees and hips. So, yes, that would qualify.
0: Okay. All right. Well, then that's it. I'm changing the rule right now. You need a doctor's note. Thank you, Doc.
1: And here's the deal. Going back to Galvin's point was, you know, obesity, sadly, is an issue. And sadly, it's a choice. And, you know, the argument I always make is, you know, people always say, hey, I'm genetically predisposed. Mm. And I always say, you know, I'm going to bet you that there were some people in Auschwitz that were genetically predisposed to being overweight. And apparently they weren't after all that grass soup.
0: Yeah, they got through it. Thank you, Doc. Appreciate the call.
2: The ADA does not list obesity as a disability.
0: Okay. I suppose you'd have to say something like this guy said, like it had to be arthritis or something like that along those lines.
2: Well, at Disney, they don't even ask. Like, they're not allowed to ask why.
0: Right,
2: sure.
0: Right. Mike Caldesciolo.
3: Hello?
0: Yes, sir.
3: Yeah, there's another thing about going to Disney and getting those scooters. If you're in a scooter and say you're disabled, you can get to the front of the line without paying any extra money, and you don't have to wait in line.
0: Yeah, they don't do that anymore. They used to do that with wheelchairs back in the day, but they don't do that anymore. Now they still make you wait in line, and they bring you to a separate area, but you have to wait in the line. It used to be great. We used to bring my great-grandmother, put her in the wheelchair, and you just walk up to the line, and they go, okay, and they park the wheelchair, and they walk you right to the front of the line. It was wonderful. It was great.
2: I just saw a thing. There is a Asian guy, and I forget whether it was in Japan or China or where it was. But he said in our parks, they have these things set up in their wooden columns, like, you know, almost like tree trunks, whatever. And they have them separated, and they have different skinny, thin, chubby, fat, obese, whatever this, that. He was maybe the size of Jason Meter, not as tall, but like that build. He was obese.
0: Oh, yeah.
2: In there. Yeah. I was like, oh, man. Yeah. Could you imagine if they had that at the front of Disney and you had to go through?
0: Before you got it, yeah.
2: And you can't get through if you're not in one of these categories.
0: That's crazy.
2: I'd be like, yeah, you're not getting in.
0: Get a scooter. Oh. Mike Caldesciolo.
4: Yes, good morning.
0: Yes, sir.
4: I was going on something you guys were talking about earlier today on the decades that you grew up on and some things that they still say in Europe. Back when I grew up, cigarettes were called a fag.
0: Yeah, in Europe.
4: And there's a show that I would love for you guys to watch on Netflix. It's called Animal Kingdom. I think that you guys would fit in perfectly. I think Carmen would be perfect for Smurf, and the rest of you guys would just, you know, be perfect for the brothers.
0: Yeah, if the mother is the leader of the
2: group. Yeah, Ellen Barkin,
0: yeah.
2: It was an Australian show originally, and then they did it in America. And it's really good.
0: Yeah, okay, yeah. Animal Kingdom. Mike Caldesciolo.
3: Hey, I'm not a legal expert, so don't take this as gospel.
0: Okay.
3: But my understanding is for, like, service dogs, you cannot ask the person what their disability is, but you can ask what service the dog provides.
0: It helps me here.
3: It alerts if I'm going to have a medical condition.
0: Yeah, I don't know the answer to that either. I should ask. I would have been able to ask Dom that to find out the question. I know that you're right. You cannot ask what the disability is, but I don't know if you could further question the service the dog provides.
3: Wow.
0: That'd be interesting. Thank you.
2: Yeah, it says you can only ask two questions. Is the dog a service animal, and what task is the dog trained to perform?
0: And then what is an acceptable response? Like, if I say this dog is a comfort dog, is that good enough?
2: I don't know. It doesn't say. Yeah, I mean, I don't know. But also, you could just lie.
0: Yeah.
2: Say, I have low blood sugar. And it indicates whenever I have low blood sugar.
0: Yeah, yeah.
2: You know what I mean? How are they going to, what are they going to test you?
5: It says that if the dog barks, growls, acts aggressively, then they can ask you to leave.
0: Oh, really?
5: Yeah.
2: Yeah, because service dogs aren't going to do that. Nope. Yeah, they're so well trained.
0: Mm-hmm. Neither one of my dogs would pass that test.
6: Same.
0: They're both psychotic. Chris Hansen, you familiar with him?
2: Sure, yeah.
0: Why don't you have a seat? I've been watching a ton of Chris Hansen videos on social media. I believe that the company A24, which is the film production company that has a new movie about Chris Hansen coming out, has made a push to release all these things to get people back interested in that again.
2: Right.
0: And I was watching an interview that Chris Hansen did recently where he went to the A24 offices to view the film.
6: Yeah.
0: Well, you saw that, Carmen?
6: I saw, yeah. Crazy.
0: And they asked him to sign an NDA.
6: Super extensive NDA. Yeah,
0: and a hold harmless agreement because they have made this movie without his knowledge and without his consent.
6: Or input or anything. He has nothing to do with it.
0: And he's fine with that. But he was like, I'm not going to sign. I haven't seen the movie. I'm not going to sign a paper that says I'm not going to sue you. What if in the middle of the movie it has him molesting the model or whatever.
2: Right, you know? Because he said they didn't come to him for any kind of information, any background, anything to do with the movie. But I mean, obviously, he's the guy, you know, so he would know all the ins and outs and stuff. So this may be their own take on it.
0: So now they have a movie coming out about him and about his situation that he has nothing to do with, and he has not even seen it yet.
2: Yeah.
0: Can you imagine if somebody was making a movie about this show and we didn't even see it and didn't have any input on it?
2: I know, right?
0: That would be crazy.
2: Yeah, the movie that's coming out is called Primetime. And it's Robert Pattinson playing Chris Hansen,
0: which has got to be, it's real important because Chris Hansen is so pivotal in those scenes with the way he deals with the criminals and the way he deals with the whole narrates through the whole situation. And it's so important.
2: Yeah.
0: You can't just get a guy in there. It's like, well, you ever see?
2: He has, what is it? Cause he had Hansen versus Predator and then he has some other one, but he has, it's on YouTube. He's still doing those shows and it's not as good.
0: No,
2: it's not as good, but I mean, it's still interesting. It's still, you know, people, oh, I was coming over to help her. And you're like, okay. Yeah. I'm sure you are. So you're a counselor.
0: Yeah. That's you can't explain yourself. Why are you naked? Why do you have
6: condoms and
0: and alcohol?
6: Yeah.
0: The guys that are like eating. And they still continue to eat.
2: Talking to Chris Hansen. The pizza guy,
0: pizza guy, cookie guy.
6: Well, they probably know that's their last good meal they're going to have.
0: Oh, the guy, I got to tell you, I feel for them, even though they're criminals and they're doing something wrong. But just when they break out into tears the minute they see him and they know everything in their life has just changed.
2: Yeah.
0: There was
2: a few different ones. They said, just shoot me. Just shoot me and get it over with. My life is over. Because they know their family, their job, everything.
0: How do you explain that to somebody? Even if you're not married, how do you explain to your parents or to your best friend or somebody, I thought I was going to meet a 13-year-old.
5: I don't know what's worse.
0: What?
5: I said, I don't know anything that's worse than that.
0: Oh, anything that's worse
5: than that. Yeah, if you're getting caught for something, that's got to be the worst.
0: What is the, there's no.
5: Outside of a violent crime, yeah.
6: There's no explaining
0: it. There's no explaining it. There's nothing where you could go, well, you know, there's nothing.
6: Right.
0: There's
5: nothing. You're definitely, you know.
6: Guilty.
5: Guilty, no matter what.
2: What's worse, trying to have sex with an underage kid?
6: Having sex with an underage kid.
2: No, let me finish. Eating babies.
5: Oh.
6: Having sex with
0: Are the babies kids. Alive?
5: Yeah.
2: Yeah.
5: What kind of babies?
0: You eat them alive?
2: Oh, you cook them. Oh. You steal the baby, you cook it and eat it. Or you have sex with a 10-year-old.
5: Oh, jeez.
2: What's worse?
6: Having sex with a kid.
2: Yeah?
0: Is it worse than eating a kid?
6: Because you're like, you can't eat it alive.
0: Right. You have to kill it.
6: Right. Oh.
2: You could.
0: You're talking about child murder.
6: But also,
0: that kid would rather be raped or murdered.
5: Jeez,
6: murdered.
0: This is a delightful show that we're doing today.
5: My gosh!
6: Yeah. Because then you live like raping a child. Like you're leaving them scarred and tortured, and like with that memory. Killing them, they're dead. And
0: you're eating them.
5: I don't like either.
0: This
5: is making me so uncomfortable.
0: Very uncomfortable.
2: Well, it was just whenever you said the worst.
5: I guess there could always be something worse.
2: I don't know.
6: What's worse? Eating
2: All right.
6: Or Rick.
2: Stop saying it.
6: Rent you said it. This is your scenario.
2: No, you keep on saying the R word aggressively.
0: Yeah.
2: It's making me uncomfortable.
6: How do you think they feel?
0: Change subjects a little bit here.
2: Sure, please.
0: Jimmy on Instagram.
2: I love that.
0: Has a great idea.
2: Yeah.
0: Although I will probably never be able to find out. Is the girl at Cole's house hot or not?
5: Oh, she's hot. I think so.
0: You think so?
5: Yeah.
8: He would have thrown her out already.
2: Yep. 26-year-old English. Has his own house.
5: More girls lined up.
2: Yeah. This one wants to stay. Yeah.
5: He's not going after slam pigs.
0: I don't know.
6: That's why he wants her out, because this was supposed to be like a one and done.
5: Oh, that's...
6: If she was super hot...
0: That's what I'm thinking. If she was super hot, he'd let her stay longer.
5: Right. Oh, that's right.
6: And, and this was the one that he didn't want anyone to find out about.
0: And now she won't leave.
2: She's a moped.
0: And she's got a cat.
6: Yeah.
5: And he's good looking, so she's like, oh my gosh.
6: She has 8 cats.
5: This is my boyfriend.
6: Remember, she brought one, left 7.
0: Yeah.
6: So she has 8 cats.
5: Oh, yeah. Definitely not hot. No.
0: Do you still have her phone number?
6: Yeah.
0: Can you try to call her one more time?
6: Of course.
0: All right.
5: And she's like, I can't believe I got this guy.
0: Carmen, if it goes to voicemail, will you put it on so I can leave a message?
6: Okay.
0: All right.
6: Don't take any phone calls.
0: I will not. Mm. I'm tempted to, but I won't.
5: Yeah, I say not hot.
8: You think she's holding on?
5: Yeah, because she's like, this guy's a catch.
0: What was her name?
5: Courtney?
2: No. Yes, Courtney.
6: Yeah.
2: You can call her Peg Face Courtney.
6: No.
5: Calvin was right. He didn't say right out the gate that every Courtney he ever met was a pig.
2: Yeah.
0: Is it ringing, Cameron?
6: It is.
2: Hello, Peg Face.
5: Hey,
0: Jay, you couldn't hear it, but during the acid dom segment, I was over here farting like crazy.
5: Oh, I heard it.
2: He was leaning and stretching.
0: Every time I stretch.
5: You have a look on your face that you make.
6: Okay, are you ready?
0: Yeah.
6: Okay, I'm going to put it on hold.
0: All right.
9: When you have finished recording, you may hang up.
0: Hi, Courtney. My name is Mike Calta from 102.5 The Bone. We are live on the radio, and Cole called us earlier. And he said that he likes you and you're a wonderful lady, but he needs you to vacate his property. I'd like to help you out with this. If you can please give me a call back at 800-771-1025. I'll be here until 10 o'clock. You don't want to call in the afternoon and talk to that guy because he's mean. But if you want to call back and talk to me, I'll be here until 10 a.m. 800-771-1025. And I'd like to work you guys out and help you out in this situation. Thank you, Courtney. Have a wonderful day. Goodbye. There you go.
2: Thanks, Pig Face.
5: No. Wait, it's still recording.
0: Mike, how the show? Good morning.
10: Morning.
0: Yes, sir.
10: Hello?
0: Yep.
10: Yeah. So I figured a way of helping Cole get Courtney out.
0: How?
10: Maybe take her out to dinner and say you got to go to the bathroom. Yeah, exactly. Go to the bathroom, go out, pay for her dinner. But pay for her dinner, be a gentleman, and then leave.
0: Yeah. I mean, drop $100 on the table.
6: That's what I'm
0: saying. On the way out.
10: Yeah.
6: He's not telling us something.
2: Yeah.
6: Because there's like, it doesn't add up.
5: Maybe just, you don't want to be a jerk. You said he's trying to be a gentleman.
2: By the way, I think you might have just got a cold killed.
0: What?
2: Leaving the message with the crazy.
0: Yeah, he told me I can call her and help her to get out.
6: But
0: yeah.
6: She's at his house.
2: Yeah.
5: Oh,
2: did you
5: man.
2: Call the radio station?
5: She says he smashes TV.
2: Stab.
5: Yeah, setting the house on fire.
0: Mike Calta show low.
11: Mike Calta.
0: Oh, it's so loud.
10: Hello?
0: Oh, too late. Good morning. Hello.
10: Hello? Hello?
0: Yes.
10: Hey, Mike.
0: Yes, sir.
10: Just a suggestion. If she's got 7 cats that are unattended currently, why don't animal welfare get involved?
0: Yeah, I don't know if he wants to get involved in that much, that deep in the situation. I think he more just wants her out of his life than he does want to be involved in her animal welfare situations now.
6: But if you wanted her gone, you can get
0: her. Yeah, but he seems like he's trying to be a gentleman about it. Like
2: yeah.
0: He's trying to not be a dick. Yeah, he could just throw all her stuff out on the street, too, but he doesn't want to do that yet.
5: Or he doesn't want people to know that he hooked up with this
0: that
5: chick.
0: Might be
6: she's
0: true
6: either
0: too.
6: Super hot or super gross.
0: Or somewhere in the middle.
5: Yeah.
0: I think in the middle gross. Is even worse. All right, listen to me. I got to take a break. When we come back, we'll have an opportunity to play a little redneck bingo and give some stuff away before we get out of here this morning. And then at the top of the hour, a chance for you to win $1,000 with the Bone Bonus keyword. All coming up. We'll play redneck bingo next on 102.5 The Bone.
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29: This is an open letter to people that wear wigs. Dear people that wear wigs, seriously? Oh, is that really your hair? Because it looks like something you pulled out of Chewbacca's shower drain and then glued to your head. No one is buying it. Wow, look at the 90-year-old guy with that full head of jet black hair that's somehow growing 2 inches above his ears and there's white hair sticking out from underneath. That looks completely natural. And women that wear wigs, come on, at least put it on straight. And is that a chin strap? No. Your hair looks totally natural. All hair shines like fishing line, right?
0: Fishing line.
29: Here's an idea. If you're a guy and you're going to wear a wig, instead of paying a bunch of money for the best wig that you can buy, that people are going to be able to spot anyways and laugh in your face about it, why not be in on the joke? Go out and spend like $10 on an Elvis wig or a Joe Dirt mullet or one of those rainbow afros would be great. That would be hilarious. That way people would go, okay, the guy's bald, but he's got a great sense of humor. Or they may say, stay away from the creep in the rainbow wig. But either way, they're not laughing behind your back. They're laughing with you. Oh, is there enough interest, actually, that people are shopping in wig shops? If you want a job where you don't have to do anything, work in a wig shop. I can't imagine there's a lot of phone calls or foot traffic in there. And I know what you're thinking. What about people with cancer? The way I look at it, it's bad enough that you already have cancer. No one expects you to wear a hideous wig on top of that. And can't we do better for these people? Wig technology hasn't really advanced like other technology. When I was a kid, we had a rotary phone. Now, I have a cell phone. When I was a kid, I was in a play in elementary school, and I had to wear a wig. When I was 30, I wore a wig for Halloween. It was the same goddamn wig. Itchy, non-realistic, had a tag turned up and back. So my advice, if you're gonna wear a wig, might I suggest a wig made of cotton candy? It's fun for everyone, it's a delicious snack, and everyone will have a good time. I'm Galvin from the Cowhead Show, and this has been an open letter to people that wear wigs.
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29: This is an open letter to guys that always tuck in their shirts. Dear guys that always tuck in their shirts, seriously? You do realize it's 2008, almost 2009, and we're in a no-tuck time in fashion? I know it's close to Christmas, but tucking in your holiday sweater into your dress pants is never a good look.
0: I've seen that.
29: I've seen it all, from fat guys tucking in t-shirts into shorts to skinny guys that tuck their baseball jerseys into their jeans. Yeah. Has the tuck ever been a good look? I mean, if you're wearing a dress shirt and dress slacks, fine. But not a flannel shirt tucked into sweatpants. Let it breathe, especially fat guys. Untuck it, guy. Tucking your shirt in when you're a fat guy makes you look like a bag of garbage that someone put a bungee cord around the middle. Why the tuck? Are you that scared that someone's going to see your butt crack? Or did someone actually tell you that tucked in is a good look? And if they did, let me ask you this. Did they have their shirt tucked in too? Because I don't think you can trust their judgment. I've noticed a disturbing trend when I see the guy tucked in with his shirt tucked in. They always seem to have the accessory of this horrendous look. A braided belt.
0: Oh.
29: Another fine fashion idea. Why don't you just get it over and wear black socks with sandals? And I have to wonder, do you walk around your house at night with a t-shirt tucked into your underwear? If you do, I have one word for you. Sexy. Nothing turns a girl on more than a guy that looks like an overgrown 8-year-old. Out of all the tucked-in looks I've seen, I'd have to say my favorite is the extra medium t-shirt tucked into a pair of cut-off jean shorts. That look is as classic as the Freedom Rock CDs you listen to on your Discman. So keep it tucked and keep it sexy. I'm Galvin from the Cowhead Show, and this has been an open letter to guys that always tuck their shirts in.
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0: JP, back from the dead, 1025 The Bone, Real Raw Radio. 800-771-1025, that is the phone number. So tell me, kids, what did I miss yesterday? Anything good?
1: Well, you sound good, first of all. I thought you were going to sound terrible.
0: No, I definitely sound better. I don't sound great, but I sound better than I sure as hell than I did the last 2 days.
1: Oh, yeah, yeah,
2: yeah.
1: Yeah,
2: you definitely sound better.
1: But yeah, you do sound better.
0: What did I miss? Why don't you guys clue me in? I feel like I've been gone forever. I have no idea what's been going on.
2: I'm going to tell you what I told Scotty the Body. Why is there always drama on the Bone? Like, what the hell?
0: I would kind of love to know the same thing. I leave you kids alone for one day. Jesus Christ.
2: Oh, we were fine. We were having a good old show.
0: I'm just kidding.
2: All was well with us, sir. It's the outliers. It's the barger-inners, if you will.
0: Yeah.
1: Yeah, that was crazy.
0: I went and listened to that opening segment yesterday. And I'm confused as to why someone would think it's cool to walk into a studio and interrupt something when there's a show going on. I don't get it.
2: Good question. Good question.
0: I don't understand it.
1: JP, I was told it was a bit.
2: Yeah.
0: Well, did the person who was running the show, was she told it was a bit?
2: No.
1: I think it was a bit between that person and themselves.
0: Because she was quarterbacking yesterday.
1: Yeah.
0: Right? And you were doing a great job. You got yourself, you said the hellos, you got into your Dolly Parton content and stuff like that. You were driving, you're doing a great job.
2: Thank you.
0: And then all of a sudden, it's, you know, the dudes in the studio. And, you know, I've been pretty cool and pretty fair, you know, with him, I think.
2: Yeah.
0: You know, because I don't like to see it, like, when there's a lot of stuff going on, I'm not a big pile-on guy. But now I'm realizing what happened yesterday. To go in, first off, Monica doesn't quarterback a show
2: exactly
0: all that often.
2: Exactly.
0: So with that, I'm sure there was a fair amount of, I won't say anxiety, but nerves that go along with it.
2: It's just, I want this to go well, and right, I'm going to set the tone. We're going to have a good show. Like, there's I think quarterbacking is in my head anyway, the best way to describe it, because that's what I'm doing. So let me do it.
0: You're in a position that you're not normally in.
2: Yes. Exactly.
0: And, you know, you have a way that you want it to go, your way you want it to sound, and you want to prove to yourself that you can do this.
2: Yes.
0: I've told you a million times you can do it.
2: Yes, you have.
0: But you need to prove to yourself. I get it. He's not doing that to Calta.
1: No.
0: He's not doing that to Drew. He's not doing that to Senning.
2: You know
0: what?
2: And
0: he's not doing it to me.
2: JP, two things. One, you've said two things today that I don't like beef between anybody. So I asked said offender to please come into the traffic room before your shift and let's hash it out. Let's be good. Let's be cool.
0: Yeah.
2: And so that was one of the questions I asked him was when I noticed the conversation going to where he was like, what? What? What's the
0: If you weren't listening yesterday, Johnny B interrupted Monica, you know, and the crew. It was Monica Fisher, Dizzy, and JoJo, and they were just going into some good Dolly Parton content, and then he just decided he needed to look for his phone in the middle of a segment while everything is going on and then making noise and distracting Monica, who was trying to concentrate because she's got to drive the ship.
2: It really was.
0: That's, I'm going to be honest with you, that's a dick move.
2: I was thinking
0: I'm not
2: that.
0: Lying, and I'm not going to sit, and I've been really, really cool with that dude, and I like him. I do. But what happened yesterday is wrong.
2: And I appreciate
0: you
2: saying that.
0: It's not professional. It's not cool. It's wrong because he wasn't doing it to anybody. He wasn't going to do that to anybody else.
2: Well, I will tell you right now, I asked him that question when I saw that he was not, when he said it, he thought it was a bit or a gig or a bit. Yeah, he thought it was a bit, and I could see where the conversation was going. So then I said, let me ask you this. Would you have done that if Mike Calta were sitting in the seat I was sitting in, and I didn't even get the second one. He goes, oh, yeah, yeah, I would. I'll treat anybody the same. I absolutely would. And as soon as he said that, I knew it was, I just did it. Yeah. We're coworkers. I don't hate the guy by any means.
0: Me neither.
2: I just needed some accountability for what happened yesterday. And I would hope an apology, although I really wasn't expecting it. And the fact that he came at the subject the way he did this morning, I knew it wasn't going to end how I wanted it to, so I just wanted to end on a good note. I wanted to be like, okay, so you're running the board tomorrow for us when we're at Hooters. You're still doing that, right? We're good, right? And he said, yeah, so...
0: Okay.
2: That's all I can really ask, I guess.
1: Yeah, there was four people in here, and he managed to get the attention of all four. It's like, you came over here, and you shook my seat accidentally, but then I was like, what you need? What you need? He's like, oh, my phone. And then he's looking at JoJo, and he's kind of talking to JoJo, and then he's talking across the table to Fisher. And then when Monica says something, he doesn't catch on, and he goes over by Monica and starts looking around her things. That's when I was like, Johnny, what
2: you're
1: are you
2: telling
1: doing?
2: Because
1: I said something like, I'm sure Monica loves you right next to her or something like that, because he could have seen whatever he was looking for.
2: There's only so it many would, places, yeah.
0: It would never even cross my mind. Unless I knew exactly where something was.
2: Yes.
0: Maybe I would sneak into a studio while there was a segment going on, while somebody's show was going on. It would never even cross my mind to just not wait till the commercial.
2: And isn't there...
0: Wait till the commercial. You guys were already 11 minutes in.
2: I know. Isn't there a... If you did have to and you knew where it was, isn't there a non-communicative way, like eye contact-wise, like... Sorry. You know what I mean? Like that instantly happens when you walk in the door. Sorry.
0: Right. But it's also, you know, you don't do that gig every day.
2: I know.
0: You know, so I don't know.
2: I'll say this.
0: Maybe I'll talk to him tomorrow down line. I'm just not. I don't think that was cool. You know, I don't think it was cool. And now it's go. So this started with him and JoJo. Then it was him. And

0: you're not used to stepping into. And then someone goes and does something like that. It's not cool. It's not cool.
1: It felt so... What sucks is, for me, like being in the moment, I did not want to come off as audibly mad. I just wanted to... And you know me, I wanted to move past it. Get your stuff. Get out of here. Let's not talk about it. Let's just keep going type of thing. And so I was trying not to sound audibly mad, but John Senning came into the last segment of that show yesterday. And he was like, I could hear...
0: Of course like, you can hear.
1: Oh, yes. Oh man, I didn't want to sound mad.
0: Yeah, yes. Good luck with that. I mean, you did give it an attempt to just be like, you know, if it was my vagina, it would have fell out, and you were going I got you were going for the joke, but at the same time, I could just, I could hear you were seething.
1: I was.
0: Ryan on line one, what's up, man?
2: What's up, guys? Great show, guys. Mr. JP, you guys did great yesterday. I think it's payback. I think he's lying. I like Johnny. You know, I like the show. You know, I love the drama, even though you guys don't, you know. But I tell you, he would have never done it to anybody else. He did it to Monica because what happened with Monica the last week. He did it to JoJo because that stuff when Dizzy was running the show, I think it was on Friday, which was great show. I listened to it twice on the replay just when he came in, and then just the whole, I mean, it's fantastic. I love it. And I've listened to it for a long time, man, for probably 12 years. And this is, he would have never done it to anybody else. He can say whatever he wants. Oh yeah, I would have. No way he would have done that. It was payback any way you look at it. And how you guys, I hope you agree.
0: Remind me, because my memory's a little bit mushy. Payback for what?
2: The thing about what happened with Monica and the where his Facebook was open.
0: Oh, right. Yeah, he's pissed off at Monica for something Dizzy did.
1: Yeah, exactly.
2: But also,
0: Dizzy, you must have been chomping at the bit to get into work today.
3: Well, I was unsure what was going to happen today.
0: Go ahead, Ryan. I'm sorry.
1: Oh, no, he's gone.
0: Yeah, no, it was just I
1: was really, well, because Johnny B said he was disappointed in me because I let Gareth type that thing. I was disappointed in Johnny B today. I know, I'm supposed to tackle the guy? What am I supposed to do? I just was disappointed because I honestly, I do like Johnny B and I know he's got a good heart. And I know he didn't say, how can I screw up Monica? I don't think it was revenge, but I was hoping that he, in 24 hours later, would be able to say, you know what, that was a dick move. I can't believe that happened.
0: You know something too, and I've said it about myself a million times. I think I said it to Johnny a few weeks ago. And I'm going to say it again. When I know for myself, when I'm fighting on too many fronts, it's time for me to look in the mirror.
1: Yeah, fair.
0: I've said that to you 1,000 times, correct?
1: Yes. Absolutely.
0: And I'm self-aware in that way where, like, you know what? If I'm fighting with Roger, I'm fighting with my management or whatever the hell it is. And I know it's time for me to take a step back and be like, all right, they can't all be wrong. Where am I wrong here? And who do I need to go apologize to?
1: Common denominator is what I call it.
0: Right. Common denominator.
1: Yeah.
0: When is JoJo, Drew, Monica, Dizzy, you know, and now it's time.
1: Something's up.
3: Yeah.
0: It's time to take some accountability, take some responsibility, because we all like you, but you're making it goddamn difficult, man.
3: Yeah. For me, it was bad that he came in here. And he started making noise. But for me, where I was kind of like, that's too much, Johnny, is when he kind of made it about him. Mm-hmm. That's when I was like, come on, why are you yelling in the background and doing this? Like, just chill, dog.
0: And that's what I heard. And that's when I shut it off. Honestly, that's when I shut it off. Because my shoulders started going up by my ears. And I was like, I got
1: to
0: get.
1: And that's the thing, JP. I have yet to find one person who knows the full story that's been like, well, you know, like anybody who works in radio. And I know Johnny B knows that. That's what's frustrating. He knows that ain't right.
0: Right.
1: He knows.
0: I don't know, man.
1: I don't know why he can't just account.
0: I've always been nothing but really cool to him.
1: Same.
0: And I know he probably didn't think of this as affecting me, but it does.
1: It's the JP show. How does it not affect you?
0: Yeah. Steve on line one. Go ahead, Steve.
4: Hey, you know, I was just talking to Dez off the air. So you guys have an on-air light, you know, whether you're filming a movie or on radio, if there's an on-air light and you're not supposed to enter a studio, I know he would never do it on Drew's show, and he wouldn't dare do it on Celtic's show. So whether he admits it or not, it's a lack of respect of your guys' show that he thinks it's okay to do it, whether JoJo's in there or whether you guys are in there. And I don't, that ain't cool, man.
0: I didn't think it was cool either. I really didn't. I don't think it's cool at all.
1: And you're right about that.

0: I mean, it's one, I don't mean to repeat myself, but it's one thing if, like, you see, if, like, you're looking for your phone, you see it right there on the console. You can creak the door open, sneak in, grab your phone, and creak out, and nobody's going to blink. Nobody's going to blink. Engineering walks in. Hold on. Engineering will walk into the studio all the time. They got to fix something, and they just make themselves invisible and do what they got to do. Yes. So we can all concentrate and maintain eye contact and look at other people in the studio and keep a conversation going. And again, it's easier for me because I do it every day. Monica doesn't do that job every day.
1: I said this on the air. I don't mind, I get it. You need your phone. Who doesn't need your phone? I understand. It's not like he was coming in here for a hamburger or something. He needed his phone. I don't mind you coming in very discreetly and quietly looking for your phone and then getting the hell out. Instead, it wasn't how he did it. And that was and it is. I see it no other way. And my point of view is that it was just plain disrespectful.
0: Baba, line three.
2: Hey, I know, JP, you've been out, and this is a new issue as far as him coming in yesterday, but you guys have kind of beaten us to a dead horse in the last few days and earlier in the week. And as a listener, I'm kind of getting tired. I like your show. I enjoy it.
0: Listen, man,
1: it happened yesterday, when
0: I wasn't here, and I can't not address it. I'm not going to spend the whole show on it. I can promise you that.
2: Okay, but I know that. But a few days ago, you guys were talking about this same thing when the thing started about the getting into his Facebook and all that. You had a whole hour or two on it.
0: I don't do an hour on anything.
1: No. And also, okay, it happened.
0: I don't do an hour on anything, bro. Okay. I understand what you're saying, Bob. I do. I understand what you're saying. And I enjoy your content.
2: Oh. You guys entertain us. And keep on going. And the heck with Johnny, whatever. That's all I wanted to say. Sorry.
0: Later, dude. I'm like sweating my balls off at you.
1: I understand the concept, but there's no way to not. It was a big story, the him and the Facebook and all of that. We talk about things that happen here, and I understand, and he's right as far as, like, it's been a lot in a row, but that's Johnny B doing things a lot in a row. Like, we
0: can. I understand where some listeners are coming from. Like, you know, a lot of people like the drama. Not everybody does, or they get tired of it quick. Yeah. Like me.
1: Yeah, same.
0: I don't want to come into this.
1: I didn't want to be a. I don't. I hate that I was even remotely associated with the last one. Why? What's happening here?
0: I don't know.
1: Well,
0: but it is nice to be back. It's nice to be able to speak at least a little.
1: You
0: bit.
1: Sound.
3: Did you get an apology?
1: No.
3: Oh.
1: I also didn't. He didn't take accountability. The gaslighting apology I got was, "I'm sorry you felt that way." Which is not. He's saying he's sorry that I'm mad at him for disrupting.
0: Tomorrow should be a lot of fun.
3: Oh, man, I can't wait.
1: And that's what I told him at the end. I'm like, are we cool for tomorrow's broadcast? Really? Truly? And he said that we are, so I got to take him at his word.
0: All right.
3: Someone in chat said he came in like the Kool-Aid man. Oh, yeah.
1: Oh, yeah.
0: Let's do it.

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0: Full Strength. It's JP. It's Monica. It's Dizzy. 102.5 The Bone. Real Raw Radio. Reminder, tomorrow, 11 a.m., we will be broadcasting live. It's another Bone Liquid Lunch. We're going to be at the original Hooters with Budweiser tomorrow in Clearwater on Gulf to Bay, and starting at 11 to 1. Free Budweiser for the first 102 people in the door, and you got a QR code there so you can enter to win a trip to New York to see the Rays and the Yankees in the Bronx. And God only knows what else we'll have to give away there too. So please come down and say hello. It's been a while since we've all been able to get together. I'm very, very much looking forward to it. As long as my flight leaves, everything should be peachy.
1: Don't jinx it.
0: I know.
2: I'm excited, especially for the matching outfits.
0: Dizzy sends a text before. I'm sitting there online trying to get a... What am I drinking now? I am drinking a...
1: Honey?
0: I am a honey citrus mint tea.
1: Perfect. Gay. I love it. No.
0: Gay is 1,000% correct. However...
1: Shove it down your throat. That's how gay it is. Shove it.
0: It definitely coats the throat. Again, gay.
1: Or pause, as the kids say.
2: Yeah.
0: What do they say?
2: Pause
0: is gay now?
1: That's what she said, you said something gay and...
2: Yeah, is like kind of making up for wherever the line was you said that came out wrong. You're like, pause.
0: Okay. Got it. Where was I going with this? I forgot what I was
2: going to say. Coating your throat.
0: I'm online, and Dizzy sends, don't forget, guys, we all agreed to match outfit. We all agreed to wear matching outfits tomorrow, and I go... And Monica's like, wait, what? In capital letters.
1: I literally said, wait, what?
0: Now, my thing is this. Like, my brain, I've said it a million times, is mush.
2: Oh,
0: but
2: man.
0: I'm like, I know me. There's no goddamn way I agree to wear matching outfits with anybody.
2: Yeah, like a barbershop quartet.
1: I wish Gareth would have... said something to me beforehand, say, I'm going to send this. Then I'd be like, oh, yeah, for sure. It's all plaid, right? Or something like we could have, and JP, his brain, it would not remember. Be like, did I say that? Yeah, you did. You don't remember? Come on.
2: I'll send the text later. He'll forget.
1: Pull the tape.
0: Right. I'll probably forget. What am I supposed to wear tomorrow?
2: What do we get on?
0: Are we wearing Rays gear?
2: It'll be fun tomorrow. I'm excited for this.
0: Yeah, me too, man.
1: Oh, the people. The people are so fun to see. And it seems we usually get a good crowd at the Clearwater.
0: What did I tell you? Stop trying to jinx it, man.
1: Oh, yeah. There will be. I will just say this to the people who are hopefully already took off work or have the day off or whatever.
0: You can just come in for an hour for lunch.
1: JP just doesn't want to see any. If there's two seats empty, JP will not be happy. So just fill it. Fill it.
0: That is not true. You are misconstruing what that statement was. That statement was, and like if we go out and we do an event and the place is like 98% full. Like there's 1,000 seats and 998 of them are filled, my eye automatically goes to the two empty seats.
1: Oh.
0: Always.
1: You know what I'd like?
0: I can't help it.
1: I know you can't. And it took me years to figure that out because I feel like you can, but you can't. I know you can't.
0: Yeah.
1: What if you lived in my brain or had my automatic attitude for a day, for 24 hours, and then I had your brain where you just instantly...
0: You'd be so much happier.
1: I'd be happier being negative?
0: Yeah, but you'd like, I shouldn't say you'd be happier. You'd be,
1: Let's Freaky Friday it. Let's just make it happen for one day. If it's Freaky Friday, you go in my brain, I'll go in your, and then, oh my God, will I have balls?
0: All right, well, as long as we don't do it on election day, I think we'll be fine. Actually, we cancel each other out, that's fine.
1: That's true.
0: If I end up wearing a vagina hat somewhere, I'm going to be pissed.
1: If I end up, when you go headbanging my head in the car with volume and going 89 or 95 or whatever it is you go.
0: You'll realize that you can take that music with you. It makes you feel good. It fills you up.
1: It scares me.
0: Get you right in the balls.
1: Mm-hmm. That's the thing. I would have balls. I don't think I'd leave. If it's 24 hours, I'd just be playing. Why would you not just play all the time? Like, ooh, what's going on?
0: I mean, if anybody's switching sexes for 24 hours, anybody who said they're doing anything else but playing with themselves is a big fat liar.
1: I know, but I'd also be so hairy. It'd be so gross. Oh.
0: We had a comedian on the other show this morning. Her name is Carrie Caravis. She's great. she was telling a story about when she gave... She's Greek, right? Her and her husband are both Greek, like Greek-speaking Greek. And she had two kids. She had her son is a year older than the daughter. And when the son, she had no problems, but she kept getting heartburn when she was pregnant with her daughter.
1: Oh, God.
0: And she kept saying to the doctor, she's like, it's got to be hairy, right? It's gonna be hairy. And he's like, no, that's an old wives' tale. That's not true. Well, the baby comes out.
1: Oh, no.
0: And the baby's got like a layer of black hair over the whole body, the face, the back, the whole. And apparently it's a thing. It just kind of comes off, but it happens.
1: I didn't know that was a thing either,
0: but she was explaining it. I'm like, how, like she was freaking out because she kept looking down to see the baby. And then she saw all the hair on the baby. She started freaking out.
1: Yeah.
0: Because what happens now is you got to take that baby home and family are going to come over and they're all going to smile at your face. No. But on their way out the door, they're talking about the hairy baby.
1: Absolutely.
2: It's like Teen Wolf, but the baby.
0: Exactly.
1: How do women do it? How do women give birth, look down and see hair?
0: It's not about that. It's about what?
1: How do they? I can't imagine seeing something come out of my vagina and it's all hair. Like, you'd feel like a monster. Like, I just gave birth, or an alien or something.
0: Right, you just gave birth to Teen Wolf.
1: Yeah, I don't want to. Oh my God. Bald, please.
0: Yeah.
1: I don't know how people do it. I just don't.
0: The something you guys were hitting on yesterday on the Dolly Parton thing.
1: Yeah.
0: And you got to where you were saying, like, who else is there?
1: Oh, beloved people? Yeah.
0: Yeah. I got to be honest with you. I thought of two. And I thought of Willie Nelson.
1: People might be against him because of his marijuana, though. Like, I don't care, but
0: nobody's,
1: like,
0: nobody's against him because he smokes weed.
1: There are people who are anti.
0: And if you're going to say that, my other guy was going to be Snoop. Who have you ever heard say a negative word about Snoop?
1: But racists wouldn't like him because he's black. Like, I'm saying everybody likes Dolly.
2: There's racists in every group.
1: But
0: you can say that you're saying only white people are racist.
2: Yeah.
1: No, I'm not.
0: Here we go.
1: I didn't say anything about white people. I'm saying
0: racist.
1: Right,
0: but you're saying racist. But you can say that about anybody. So if
1: racist like Dolly. I'm just saying like everybody like Dolly.
0: Black people can be racist and hate white Willie Nelson.
1: But black racists did not hate Dolly. That's my point. Literally.
0: What I'm trying to say is white racists don't even hate Snoop. He's great.
1: I think he's great, but there are people who do not.
0: I think you're just looking to be right.
1: I mean, that's always
0: been. You hung your hat on. It's Dolly, and it's only Dolly, and there's nobody else. Dolly is Americana personified, and that's it. Only Donnie.
1: Dolly. The closest, I think, and until the racist thing was brought up, is Morgan Freeman, I think, more so than Snoop, because I'm sorry to say it out loud.
0: Morgan Freeman was a good one, too.
1: I am sorry to say it out loud, but there are people in this world, and they might be the minority by now because stuff's legal, but the majority of the people, I'm sorry, there are people in this world who look down on pot smokers.
2: I don't think for Snoop. I think if anything, the only thing that would work against him is people who are like, yeah, but he's a Crip guy, he's a gang guy.
1: That's the only thing
2: I can see. Well, he still kind of celebrates it. He's not like affiliated in the streets like that with them. But
0: dude, he's making brownies with Martha Stewart.
2: Yeah, I mean, Super Bowl, he was wearing a blue bandana. Like the whole outfit. So.
0: Yeah, and he was doing the Crip walk. I understand. Yeah.
1: Some people can't see past that.
0: I don't know. I don't even see it anymore. But I thought it was my other thing with this whole Dolly Parton thing. And listen, I get it. I agree. She is Americana personified, like I just said, right?
1: Mm-hmm.
0: The flags are at half mast.
1: I know.
2: Yeah, that's kind of crazy.
0: That seems a little bit. Yeah. I saw that and I'm like, is that what this is for?
1: I get the gesture. I understand the concept, but.
0: Is that what this is for? Are we opening up the doors? Because I feel like we just kicked the doors open to something.
1: Yeah.
0: Just, I thought that was for, you know, slain president.
1: Heroes. Yeah, like.
2: She bring peace to the Middle East? She didn't do nothing.
0: That's what I said to Roger this morning. I'm like, that bitch didn't kill Bin Laden.
2: Yeah.
0: You know?
2: She bring our troops on? What'd she do?
0: Now, I'm not saying we shouldn't do something for her. I'm not even saying maybe there should be a moment of silence somewhere and the lights go out at the Grand Ole Opry or something.
1: Did you see what they did was it Nashville? I think it was Nashville, where all TV stations and all radio stations all played, was it 9 to 5 or I Will Always Love You.
0: Oh, yeah?
1: At the same exact time, and they said people who are driving, sing along with it in your car. And so they all at the same time made it happen. Is that nuts?
0: That's pretty great. I heard a pretty awesome story yesterday, too. I was at the doctor's office. Guy started talking to me. I have no voice, but this guy wants to engage in the conversation. <right? clears throat> So he was telling me about how when Dolly was a kid, she was 16 years old. She was invited to Sun Studios to meet Elvis Presley. Elvis was going to be there. Elvis was going to be there. She was invited to go meet Elvis Presley. Elvis Presley was her god.
1: Sure.
0: Right?
1: Everybody's, yeah.
0: The next day, she goes to Sun Studios. Elvis is there, says hello. They were talking for a little while, whatever it was. And she's like, listen, I got these two songs. I wrote them yesterday in about 15, 20 minutes. And she just left them there. But the conversation continued. So she, you know, said goodbye to Elvis. She said goodbye to the guy that invited her there, and she left. They're talking now, and they see the songs, and they're like, what are these? And Elvis said, what are these? To the other guy. And he said, oh, Dolly wrote those yesterday. You know, she said she just left them here. And he looked, and he started looking at him, and he's like, I really like this. Calls her the next day to record one of the songs, right?
1: Is this...
0: What?
1: Is this what, is this what Fisher said? And she and she said no, and Elvis was like, nah, come on, and she like stood her ground or nah?
0: It's okay, it's the same, then yeah, but I got it from the guy in the doctor's office. So yeah, if you weren't listening, yeah, it was... I will always love you and Jolene. But then what happened was Elvis's manager called and said, we get 50% of the publishing.
1: Oh, that's right. Yeah.
0: And at 16 years old, she's like, no, I'd rather.
1: I love her.
0: She held her own. I'm surprised she knew about publishing at 16 years old. But again, I'm getting this story from a guy in the doctor's office. But I was riveted to the story from the guy in the doctor's office.
1: It just speaks to her.
0: Yeah. And then, she was like driving her car and she heard I Will Always Love You. She ended up making $20 million.
1: Yeah. Yesterday, Fisher also gave a quote about, like, we had audio actually. And it was her talking about the Whitney Houston thing and how a lot of went down. And at the very end, she's like, yeah, she made me rich. Whitney made
0: sure
1: me rich.
0: $20
1: million. Yeah.
0: Paul on line one. What's up, Paul?
3: Hey, what's up, guys? It's Hilo Paul. How y'all doing? Man.
0: What's going on?
3: I can't wait to meet you guys. I've never met you before. Listen to all these years. I can't wait for tomorrow. Oh, hopefully, man. I'm feeling good to go see you guys. But I got to say, Monica, I like you. But you're talking about Snoop Dogg. If you said they wouldn't like him because of the marijuana use, would we be listening to the 102.5 The Bone, the Raw radio station? Could we talk about marijuana a lot?
1: Mm-hmm. Yeah, no,
3: love you guys.
1: Right.
3: That's why we love you guys. I mean, you're real people. And again, I'm telling you, you guys are our brothers and sisters. You are really our family, you know? So I just want to say, I can't wait to meet you guys tomorrow. Uh-huh. And 102.5 The Bone is really a lot of our family. Thank you very much.
0: Thanks,
3: love
0: Paul.
3: You guys.
1: Thank you, Hilo Paul.
0: See you tomorrow. Mike, line three.
4: Hey, JP, how you doing?
0: Hey, buddy.
4: Hey, so I just wanted, remember when, but I know it was first when Trump took office, but okay. Google and find out Trump took down one of Dolly Parton's charity events or something. She was going to do something for the kids somewhere, and he stopped it.
0: Did he? Hey, listen.
4: Google it. I seen it on the news last night.
0: I'm going to try to in a second. Hold on.
1: Yeah, I mean... it was confusing. I understand, and I'm happy for the gesture. Like the thought is nice. I don't think it was.
0: I don't think it
1: should. I don't want to. It did not, because Dolly is beloved. I don't think it cheapened it. That I can't think of another word. It just
0: definitely doesn't. When the entire nation is dropping their flags at half mast,
1: but it needs to be. But I'm saying it.
0: It cheapens the ceremony, saying?
1: Yeah, it dilutes it. Maybe that's the word I'm looking for.
0: I don't disagree.
1: It needs to have a higher, like, and I love Dolly, and she's, you know, everything. It's not her. It's just that act is reserved for very few. And I love her.
0: From what I'm seeing, yeah, I just quick Google search. AI. No, Donald Trump did not cancel a Dolly Parton event. President Donald Trump actually honored her by signing a White House proclamation to lower the flags. Dolly canceled her own event on August 14th, 2026 at a theme park. That's just what's coming up in a quick search. But yeah, I thought it was a little weird. I'm like, it's kind of feel like it's all willy nilly now. I don't know. I thought there was like guidelines to this.
1: Same. And I'm sure there are. I feel like there are. I feel like there's minimal requirements. And if there's not, there should be, but I feel like there are. Yeah.
0: Craig, line two.
5: Hey. Hey, guys. I think the only other person that might be beloved as much as Dolly is the Fonz, Henry Winkler.
0: The Fonz.
1: I like it. Sorry. People.
0: You hung up on him?
1: Well.
0: Why do you hate him?
1: I don't hate him. I didn't know he had something else.
0: You read the guy's book. You read Henry Winkler's book.
1: I did. And I really, really liked it. I honestly thought it was really, really good. And just for the record, JP, DJ Mingle Mix, also, who was on Big Brother, I think we talked about him once before, he read that same book, so...
0: DJ Mingle Mix?
1: That's his name. Yeah, that's what he's a Got DJ.
2: I found the thing with Dolly. It wasn't Trump. It was done at a state level, and people associated Trump with it. But it wasn't him who cut it. It was state-level budget cuts to the Imagination Library in places like Missouri and Indiana. That's what it was.
1: Here it is. These are the guidelines for the duration of the half mass. It's 30 days, death of a current or former president. And so, I mean, I love her, but she's not that. 10 days, death of a vice president, chief justice, current or retired, or speaker of the House. So we're talking about people that are higher up in our government.
0: Right.
1: And, you know, that's just not where she was. Day of death until interment. Death of an associate justice, executive department. Like, you know what I mean? And I don't know, is it still half mass? Day of and day after, death of a member of Congress. Like, she's not that. I'm sorry.
0: I tell you what. I'd rather give it to her than somebody from Congress. Lying scumbags.
1: You don't get to do that. You know?
0: She spends millions of dollars giving books to kids, and those guys do insider trading, but we're going to lower the flag for those pricks? The hell out of here. We love you, Dolly.
1: We do. We RIP Dolly. It's amazing. I feel bad for Tim Curry, who got Farrah Fawcett in this whole thing.
0: Here's my other question. So Tim Curry dies the next day, right? It was the next day?
1: It was yesterday.
0: Tim Curry was yesterday. Mm-hmm. She was Tuesday. Mm-hmm. Is the, you know, when you go, they always say they die in threes. Is the Hayden Panettiere thing too far out for it to count towards the three?
1: We did this yesterday, and we are at
2: three. Nope, we're at three. You guys try to add some fourth we didn't know about. We're like, who the hell is that guy?
1: We're actually at six. There were three Hayden, and then three more.
2: Dolly and then Tim Curry.
1: But there were three before that. Like
0: usually they have to die in quick succession. Hayden Panettiere's been like a week and a half already.
2: Well, so it has to be like the same week?
0: I thought it was all right next to each other.
2: Oh, like day?
0: Yeah,
2: oh,
0: I didn't know. Maybe. I thought a week away is kind of too far out.
2: Maybe.
0: That's why I was asking.
2: I don't know the rules.
0: Me neither.
1: There was some actress who I found out this morning, thank you, Moose, that was the actress, was the one. Remember, I'm sure you watched Coach, didn't you, JP? In the 90s or something?
0: A long time ago.
1: The wife, the woman on that show, she passed away, and apparently she was the singer of the 50s song or whatever, too. But so she's also in there. So I think that's what Gareth was saying, is like, we feel like that's the fourth, that we started a new set.
0: Yeah. And as far as the flag things, I don't go back, but how do we not do it for Betty White?
1: I know.
0: You know, yeah. Betty White died. How do we,
1: you know? Because I don't think it was necessary for Dolly. I don't think it's rude that it wasn't for Betty. I think it was wrong.
0: I saw a video before the show started today, and it was a black woman talking about Dolly Parton. She's like, girls, we need to just drop what we're doing and roll up on that bitch Jolene. Where the hell does she get off taking her man?
1: I love it.
0: She was like going. I was like,
1: it is
0: yes.
1: Half the fun seeing all that. Have you seen the Grim Reaper ones? There's a whole trend of Grim Reaper saying, okay, no. Grim Reaper, don't bring this person to God. And everybody's making all their crazy lists, and Morgan Freeman's definitely on there.
0: I wouldn't be surprised if there was some sort of big tribute concert that comes out of this.
1: Well, I know the Grand Ole Opry
0: that hopefully would benefit her. What is it? Her library?
1: Imagination Library.
0: Hopefully it would go to benefit that, and then the money would actually go to the charity that it's supposed to go to, other than when we have these natural disaster things and the money never gets to the people.
1: Yeah, they're doing something for the Grand Ole Opry. I don't know if it's charity or whatever, but they're definitely having a tribute of sorts. And did you see in England, you know, the soldiers that you're not even supposed to, they can't blink and stuff. You try to make them laugh and they won't and they can't. They all play, the band or whatever, played 9 to 5. And that's not America. Like, she is worldwide.
0: Yeah, of course she is. You're
2: talking about the World Guards?
1: Yeah.
2: Oh, that's pretty cool.
1: The soldier people with the hats. Yeah, now come on. This movie, you know, JP, this is definitely one of my favorite movies.
0: Gotta love it when three secretaries try to poison their boss with rat poison.
1: That movie is full of the word broad. Full.
2: Oh, you'll check it out. My type of movie.
1: Oh, really quick. I'm sorry. Skullcracking nailed it. I think we can all agree. Michael J. Fox. Nobody hates him.
0: And now they feel really bad for him because he's got
1: Yes, Michael Parkinson's. J. Fox.
0: He's a good one.
2: Yeah.
0: Tis a good one. All right. Rest in peace, Dolly. It's JP. It's Monica. It's Dizzy. 102.5 The Bone. Real Raw Radio. Just use your mind.
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0: on Real Raw Radio. Little reminder, in just about, I don't know, 12 minutes or so, we'll have your next shot at $1,000 with the Bone Bonus. Be listening right at the stroke of noon. At noon. And we'll give you a shot to win $1,000. And then right around 12:15, we'll do a round of dead guy in the envelope. 800-771-1025. If you want to get involved and have conversations with us, always appreciate that. And if you want to watch the show, go do it. Just go to YouTube. Go to the Bone YouTube page. It'll pop right up there.
1: JP, what? You know how I love a national day, right?
0: What?
1: You know how I love a national day? National such and such day.
2: Here we go. What's today?
0: Stuffed animal day. Some stupid.
1: It's a good one. It's a good one. It's National Rock Paper Scissors Day.
2: Oh, what
1: yeah.
2: The hell?
1: Can I just tell you?
0: You know what's funny? I never did rock paper scissors.
2: What? What?
0: It wasn't. So we did two things.
1: What?
0: We did odds or evens.
1: What is that?
0: So one or two.
1: Okay. What about one or two? Like, how was that game played?
2: I've never heard of that game.
0: 1, 2, 3. Shoot. And then I put out two fingers, and he, like, if I call odds, you
1: okay,
0: call
1: well,
0: evens.
1: Okay, we're going to do it right now. Gareth, one or two, and then you tell me who wins, because I don't know how this goes.
0: Well, you can't do it with three people.
2: How many people do you need?
1: So you have to have like it.
0: Hold on. Let me finish, you nut jobs.
1: This is ridiculous.
0: Relax. Breathe.
1: I can't.
0: Jesus Christ. If it's two people, we would just do odds or evens. So, Monica, you and I ready? One, two, three, shoot.
1: I already shot my wad.
0: We got to pick first. Odds. Right? So
1: wait.
0: Do it again. I'm taking odds. So
1: I guess I'm taking evens, but I'm also throwing a two.
0: Well, then I would throw a one, and then I would be right. I would win odds, and that would be me.
2: I hate this game.
1: So if you say odds, why would I not throw a one? Because I would win then.
0: Because combined. So we're both throwing.
2: Oh, okay. I got you.
0: Right?
2: You
0: so if we both throw a one, then the number is two.
2: Got you. That was confusing.
1: Yeah, it was very confusing. Uh-oh. So that you have to.
2: I get it now.
1: Why are you playing a game that requires math? Rock, paper, scissors is just straightforward.
2: I've never heard of odds or evens.
0: And the other one we had was like one potato, two potato. One potato, two potato, three potato, four, five potato, six potato, seven potato, more.
1: Then what? And you, so who wins? And then,
0: how do you win? Get the potatoes in your hands and you get the potatoes.
1: Are you holding a potato?
0: No, you're. Tell me about your goddamn day.
1: I need to know this potato. Are you holding a potato
0: and
1: you're tossing
0: it? You're not holding a potato. Your hands are your potatoes.
1: So you're
0: one potato, two potato.
2: So you'd rather do all these games as rock, paper, scissors.
1: I don't understand.
2: The game we all agreed is like the way we solve things.
0: Hold on. It's not that I would rather. It's just not what was done where I live with my friends.
2: I thought rock, paper, scissors is global.
1: It is.
0: It is. I understand exactly what you're saying. Neither one of you are wrong. I'm not saying you're wrong.
1: Understand, big family decisions are made on rock, paper, scissors. Potatoes and odds and evens. I still don't understand how I would win hot potato work. If I land on cold?
0: You're way too smart to tell me you can't understand the concept of odds and evens.
1: I do now that you said you add up the numbers. I didn't understand it before you said you add up the numbers. But what about hot potato, cold potato?
0: I'll teach you that tomorrow.
1: I don't understand. Okay, so.
0: I'll teach you tomorrow.
1: The good news is rock, paper, scissors is so much easier and way less explanation, and there is no math. But it is National Rock, Paper, Scissors Day. And speaking of our gig tomorrow, our live broadcast, Hooters today, actually, starting at 6 o'clock, is having a rock, paper, scissors contest, which is so cool to me. I actually entered a rock, paper, scissors tournament, and I came in second. My best friend came in first. And it's a lot of fun because in my head, there's no, like, to me, it's random.
0: Okay.
1: And apparently, there's like a science. Apparently, there's people study this or something, and there's tells as to what you're going to throw. There are different, like this, there's like the rock bias. Okay. this is actually science. Studies, who's studying? Players throw rock roughly 35% to 37% of the time, heavily outperforming the expected 33.3. So my point is pumping a fist three times primes the hand into a rock position is what they're saying.
0: Right.
1: Who's studying this? The first throw rule. Rookies heavily favor rock on the very first throw because the name of the game starts with rock and the gesture feels aggressive or strong. So there's psychology and science.
0: You know what else there is? Money that was thrown behind this.
1: Yes, you're right. And I don't
0: know. Somebody decided to take money, and let's get to the bottom of rock, paper, scissors.
1: There's also, I get it, two things. There's conditional response strategies, meaning if you win a round, you repeat the same row. This is studies. that if you win that round, you repeat the same throw. Most players switch after losing, so sticking with the winning move often beats their new counter. Do you see what I'm saying?
0: Okay.
1: So the winner sticks with it. The loser switches because they just lost.
0: You're
1: and it works
0: me
1: out.
0: Want a drink.
1: If you lose a round, switch to the sign that beats you. So if you win with a rock and I lost with scissors, I switch to rock.
0: Okay.
1: The whole thing is weird. Now there's tells too, like how to tell if the person's going to throw a rock or scissors or paper.
0: Here's the thing.
1: This feels like cheating.
0: There's nothing that this is settling that is that important to have this much knowledge.
1: I don't know. Yeah. I love it though.
2: Do you think you can tell what I'm going to throw?
1: Hold on. I'm going to try their theory. Let me look at you and then see what you throw. And then I'm going to see if you
0: put glasses on, old lady.
1: I can't see distance.
0: Yo, bro.
1: I can read up close. I just can't see distance. Okay.
2: Are we doing it on shoot or the regular way?
1: Rock, paper, scissors, throw.
2: Okay. Ready? Rock, paper, scissors, throw.
1: We both did rock. Okay, a tight locked fist during the three priming pumps usually indicates a rock as the hand never has to change shape.
0: Oh. Isn't it rock, paper, scissors, shoot?
2: That's what I said.
1: What did I say?
2: Something Mexican.
0: You said
1: rock, paper, scissors.
2: Rock, paper, scissors. Yeah, vamos.
1: Rock, paper, scissors, frijoles. What did I say?
0: Oh, God.
1: The scissors tell index and middle
0: finger. Now, we all know if I say that exact same thing.
2: I laugh. Right? No, I laugh. I laugh hysterically if it came out your mouth.
1: I don't.
2: Yeah. She even got serious thinking about the hypothetical.
1: I don't at all. In fact, I'm uncomfortable thinking about you saying that.
0: Hey, Tom's on line four. Go ahead, man.
3: Hey, guys. JP, I'm with you on the odds and evens. That's so much easier than dealing with having to know rock, paper, scissors, all that kind of stuff.
0: But odds and evens only works when it's two people.
3: Yeah, that's true. That is true. But you could, does it rock, paper, scissors do the same thing? I mean, it's not a three-person game.
1: It's in a million. It doesn't matter. You have to have at least two people, and after that, it doesn't matter.
3: What are you knocking out two people? And I guess,
1: whoever has.
3: That's kind of weird. I don't know. I just do the two people odds and evens. It's so much easier. I think it's also a regional thing as well. I mean, I'm from New York as well.
0: I never heard of it.
1: Have you heard of hot potato, cold potato, left potato hot one?
3: Oh, yeah. One potato, two potato, three potato, four. Yeah. All over that. Did that when I was a kid. We were choosing sides and stuff.
0: Yeah.
2: Is that like itty, meeny, miny, moe?
1: That's what it sounds like to me.
3: Kind of similar to that, yeah.
0: I guess it could be.
2: You guys are New Yorkers.
0: The other one was 21st finger. Like, thanks, Tom.
1: Oh, my gosh.
2: New Yorkers, man. I'm doing it different here. Doing the potatoes.
1: Over here, over there.
2: What's this other business?
1: One potato, two potato.
2: What? That's not how you guys do it in New York.
1: That's how I hear it.
0: I spent the whole first segment sticking up for this bitch. The whole first segment.
1: I missed you, JP.
0: No, you didn't.
1: I'm giving you... I'm actually cheating. I'm going against my code of rule following to give you the cheat hacks here, the cheat codes for rock, paper, scissors.
0: Did you ever do 21st finger?
1: I don't... So
0: you could just throw one or two, right? And then you just count around. Whoever 21st finger is it?
1: Okay, so if me and you are doing it, that's 20, and then you would win because you're the 21st
0: no,
1: one.
0: No, you throw one or two again.
1: Oh, my... Why are you making it tougher?
0: Tim, line three.
1: Math.
4: Hey, JP, how you doing?
0: Hey.
4: Did you watch Seinfeld before at all? I didn't know if you're a fan of that.
0: Yes.
4: Yeah, but they did the odds and evens for the apartment at one point, and then they had another episode with the potato game.
0: Which one was it? Oh, I don't remember it.
4: When they had the apartment, they both wanted the same apartment.
1: Yeah, I don't
4: know. And they did the 1, 2, 3 shoot.
1: No, I don't. I don't know. I mean, I probably saw it, but I don't remember it.
0: Yeah, I got to go back and check.
4: Yeah.
0: Thanks, man.
4: Well, the fact that Monica thought that they actually used a real potato was, I don't understand that.
1: Because you said potato and his hands were moving. I thought it was potatoes.
0: She's the reader, right? So she's supposed to use her imagination on things. And yet she's the most literal one out of all of us.
1: Kind of literal. When it comes to that sort of thing.
0: He was so literal.
1: You said potato.
0: Ray on line, where am I, line four?
1: It could be anything. Why don't you say one chicken wing, two chicken wing? Why are we doing potato if it's not potato?
0: Oh, God.
5: Thank you.
0: Don't let her speak. Go ahead.
5: Hey, what's up, guys?
0: What's up?
5: Hey, I don't know. I'm here in Florida. I've been in Florida my whole life, what they call true Floridian. I know there's been a debate on what that's, said, but We used to do a thing where everybody would start out with your fingers are interlocked. You're holding, you know, together your hands like they're interlocked. Mm-hmm. And then basically one guy, and it would go around the circle. So you touch everybody's hands, and it would say, Inky Binky Bonky, Daddy had a donkey, blew a fart, fell apart, Inky Binky Bonky. And then whatever you stopped on that, they would split their hands open. So now you got to count that each hand as you go around. And it was pretty much... If you were out, you were out. So last one, you know,
1: yeah.
5: That's how we would settle it.
1: I love Inky Pinky Bonky so much.
0: Can you give me the rhyme one more time?
5: It was, you had to say it because, you know, in your head as a kid, you're trying to make sure you hit everybody's head. So it would always come out, Inky Binky Bonky, Daddy had a donkey, blew a fart, fell apart, Inky Binky Bonky. And then out.
1: I love nice. It. I want to play Inky Binky Bonky. Can we do that tomorrow?
0: Sure.
1: Yeah, tomorrow when you're here.
0: We can give another one. We can give it a shot. Hey, Bill on line 7.
6: No, he just hung up.
1: Oh, he did.
0: Bill hung
1: up. Yeah.
0: Hey, where's Brian, line 2.
1: Daddy had a donkey.
7: Hey, guys. Love the show.
0: Hey. Thank you.
7: Have you guys ever watched the Big Bang Theory?
1: No, I didn't like that.
0: No.
6: I like good TV. Yeah.
7: Okay. Well, they created something called Rock, Paper, Scissors, Lizard, Spock.
1: Of course they did. What the hell is that?
6: I know Spock must be.
7: It's Rock, Paper, Scissors, but expanded. And it's like Spock vaporizes Lizard, Lizards crushes Scissors. Sheldon does a whole thing about it. If you ever go on YouTube, you can watch it. It's hilarious.
0: You know, and thanks. I'll check it out. I'll never understand that show.
1: I'll never understand why people liked Sheldon.
0: He's the one that got the spinoff.
1: Yeah.
0: I just, when I was growing up, there was nothing like cool about nerds. Like being called a nerd was bad.
1: And no, I don't even mind that. It was the ass kissing to Sheldon. Like you weren't allowed to sit on the one couch cushion because that's where he sits. Screw you. I'll kick your ass right now and take that couch cushion forever.
6: I just hated the laughs that weren't laughs. Like someone would walk in wet and be like, it's sunny outside. And you hear a crowd go, ha ha ha ha ha. Yeah. I'm like, oh my God, that's what people laugh at.
0: Yeah, see, and I don't even notice that stuff. I just didn't understand the whole show based around five nerds. But it's one of the biggest shows in TV history.
1: Yeah, except
0: what the hell do I know? Let's give some money away, shall we?
1: Oh, crap. On the stick. Well, hang on. Now I got to minimize
6: Sorry,
1: that.
6: Someone came in looking for their phone. We're a little distracted right now.
1: Hashtag too soon.
6: We're helping them look out for the phone.
1: The good news is I have the bone bed right here. And
0: okay.
1: Scene.
8: Here we go, Bone Fam. The Bone Bonus. Sponsored by Badger Bob Services. It's who we are. This hour's Bone Bonus keyword is...
0: Move. The word is move. So now you go to the free 1025 The Bone app. You look where it says Bone Bonus. You type in the word move, and hopefully you will win $1,000. Now you have until 12:30 to get that done. So get the word move into the app, and hopefully you get the next Bone Bonus $1,000. I wish you all the best. Look, thanks for everybody chiming in on that highly intellectual conversation. I'm pretty sure I'm a little bit dumber than when I started.
1: Yeah, because of the potatoes. Just saying.
0: It's JP, it's Monica's Dizzy. 1025 The Bone, Real Raw Radio.

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0: Tampa.com, Tampa's Injury Attorneys. If you missed it, the word for the bone bonus for the 12 o'clock hour is move. You still got a few minutes, about 22 minutes to get that in. You have until 12:30 for your shot to win the $1,000. We'll get to Dead Guy in the Envelope in just a few minutes. Tom's been holding on line one for a while. What's up, Tom?
1: Hey, JP, two things. Real quick, going back to your thing about Dolly, Tim Curry, died the same day she did. But yesterday, his manager made an announcement that he waited a day so he wouldn't take the limelight away from Dolly Parton, which I thought was really classy. Second,
0: hold on, take the limelight away from Dolly Parton?
2: That was never going to happen.
0: That's like Farrah Fawcett trying to take the limelight away from Michael Jackson.
2: Yeah.
1: No. But what he was saying is, basically, I think what he meant was he didn't want to take away from, he didn't want it to compete with Dolly, so he waited a day to report it. That's all.
0: That makes more sense.
1: So what I was going to say is, you're going to be coming in tonight, right?
0: Funny you say that.
1: Sorry.
0: I'm supposed to be.
1: Okay. Well, you know I'm an Uber driver in the area, and I'm going to be out that way around 2 o'clock. If you want a free ride, I won't charge you. If you need a ride from where you're coming from to where you're going, I'll be happy to give you a free lift.
2: It's going to Jacksonville.
0: I appreciate it, man. I have a rental car and everything. It's all good. But I do appreciate the offer. Thank you very much. Thank you very much. Hopefully see you tomorrow with the gig. Yeah, well, so far my flight's canceled. My flight's postponed, delayed for the second time now.
2: Of course it is.
0: So now I'm an hour out. But I did schedule an extra flight, one for first thing tomorrow morning.
2: What happens when you don't, if you don't need that, what happens? Like,
0: I just cancel it.
2: What about your money?
0: I use points for it. For that.
2: What about
0: one.
2: Your points? Do you get your points back?
0: I get the points back. Yeah.
2: Okay. Oh, well then no harm, no foul. Okay.
0: No harm, no foul. But well, I didn't want to risk it. I didn't want to risk not getting there.
3: Yeah. Smart.
0: You know?
2: Yeah, they're definitely smart. And if you have the points, why wouldn't you? Like, that's win-win.
0: Apparently, we were supposed to get Armageddon around here between 2 and 3 o'clock. I don't know how long it's supposed to last, but my wife is actually at the Sarasota airport now. She's delayed for the third time. And I told her, I said, if they keep pushing you back, you're never getting out of there.
2: Don't tell her that. She doesn't want to hear that. That's horrible.
0: You know what? It's my neighbor has just bought a house in Sarasota. So they were there decorating the house. And then my wife was helping decorate the house. If she had to spend one more day in Sarasota, she'll be all right. You know what I'm saying?
2: Well, according to Dave O, the science pro, and the phenomenal Fox 13 meteorologist, the rain chances increase tomorrow. The rain today is mainly inland. They increase tomorrow and will start moving to the West Coast towards the weekend.
0: Here or that's down there?
2: That's here, yeah.
0: My problem is up here.
2: I'm saying for you to come in. I thought you mean tomorrow morning?
0: Yeah. Or tonight?
2: Tonight, yeah. For you to come in.
0: Yeah, I'll make it. I'll get that tonight.
2: Yeah,
0: I'm not worried about it.
2: Yeah, I like that.
0: Positive thinking.
2: Yeah.
0: They say it's powerful.
4: We're still doing a dinner, right?
2: With Ian?
0: Yeah, tomorrow night.
4: Oh, I'm excited, man.
0: Tomorrow night, Cafe Chibo.
4: With my dad, my stepdad, and Monica. Right. I called Monica Mamaka by mistake. And that's like her new nickname.
0: Mamaka.
4: So good, right?
0: Nice.
4: Yeah. So
0: nice.
4: Good. So good. Oh, by the way, not that much of a nerd. She was sitting in the back with all the bad kids during the meeting.
2: I was all the way. I didn't like it for multiple reasons, but I was back. I had to come and do the word at noon. I didn't want to be sitting up front and having to walk

0: You know what I mean? Threw everybody in all the way back. So I sat by the door and I don't know how you guys do it.
1: Bro, I'm so glad. Like, we used to complain, like, oh my God, they always do meetings where we're on air and this and that. I'm so glad we missed those things.
2: Yo, how many times do I have to tell you guys the same thing?
1: Yes.
0: Listen, I liked it. I was glad.
1: What? JP, we went through six tables and each table had like 3-4 people in it. You had to say your name, how long you've been here. What you do here, your favorite cereal, and ask a question. We had to go through that
0: favorite
1: for like
0: as a kid.
1: 30 people before it got to us. It was hard. It was hard.
0: I thought it was fun. I thought each person had, because I was in the back, which was another reason I was frustrated because I had questions, but each person in front of me kept asking a question that I would wanted to ask. So I didn't, you know, it was actually helpful and it was all good information.
2: You're the girl who makes the meetings go longer.
1: Yes.
0: But I didn't. And because I was all the way at the end and I knew it was taking long, what I said was my favorite cereal was Grape Nuts and that I know. And then I said because you guys had all asked such great questions, we don't have to waste time on me. I have all my questions answered already. Thank you. So I sped it along. Thank you very much.
1: Yeah, can we go back to the cereal? How crazy is she picked that?
2: Grape Nuts.
1: Yeah.
0: Listen, they were crunchy.
2: It's like eating sticks.
0: No, yeah. It wasn't. It was crunchy, and believe it or not,
1: that and like Triscuits. What are they called?
0: No, I like shredded wheat.
1: Shredded wheat. Those are the two worst. Two worst. You're like, eating wood chips.
0: But you're not. Here's the thing.
1: Okay.
0: Understand, I don't like sugary stuff. Sweets are not my thing. So I like that the Grape Nuts had flavor, but not super, super sweet. I like that the shredded wheat.
2: You can go with a Raisin Bran and that.
1: Yeah.
0: That was my third favorite. When I was a kid, my mom asked, what cereal? I would always say Raisin Bran. I would say Raisin Bran, shredded wheat, or Grape Nuts.
1: She drank it with prune juice. Right. You're always just an old person.
0: I will say, and this is probably going to make it worse, not better, but it's really good. If you haven't had shredded wheat and you cover it with milk, right? And just let it sit there so it gets soggy. So when you eat it, it's all soggy, like heavy and thick.
2: I like that with Life cereal.
0: Yes, and I said Life too. I did say Life.
2: Life is just sweet enough. But when I was a kid, I didn't want it because it wasn't sweet enough. As an adult, it's just sweet enough.
0: It is, and that's your taste buds as an adult were mine when I was six.
1: And okay? You know when you eat like Cinnamon Toast Crunch, Golden Grahams, whatever, the ones that sit and then the milk tastes so good, Monica was like, I hate that. Get those out of here. I'm like, what?
0: Any cereal.
1: Arguably some of the best parts of the cereal.
0: No, the worst part. That's the worst part.
2: I was eating bowls of autism cereal.
0: What is that?
2: The Fruity Pebbles. All the different food colorings that were in there. Jesus Christ.
1: Oh, man. That you had to eat within 30 seconds. Or so it would turn into just like wet paper. Mush. Yeah.
0: They were like basically, if I remember correctly, that was a Rice Krispies knockoff kind of, right? Because didn't it snap, crackle, and pop a little bit?
2: Yeah, but they were sweet.
1: Yeah.
2: They were sweet.
0: That's why I didn't like them.
2: I mean, they were very, very sweet.
0: Apple Jacks were the worst. It was nothing but that's sugar, and the roof of your mouth was screwed.
1: Oh, yeah. I did not want sugar as a kid. Get that out of here.
2: The ultimate roof cutter?
1: Captain Crunch.
2: Comes in second.
1: Oh, what's first?
2: Honeycombs.
1: Oh, is it?
2: Honeycombs, because they were bigger.
0: Come to the honeycomb hideout. Remember the commercials?
2: They were bigger, so it took up more room, and you would go to chew, and it would just destroy the roof of your mouth.
1: I never had, like, I had it, but we never had it in our house, honeycomb.
2: No,
1: never. It was, but mostly whatever we got was whatever my sister wanted, because they knew I would eat whatever.
2: When I was a kid, going food shopping with my mother, I had no problem.
0: What do you mean?
2: Because I would go, she'd be like, go get your box of cereal. And I would sit there.
1: Oh, yes. For hours.
2: Totally content.
1: Were you
2: just
1: going
2: looking
1: for like
2: the right decision? Because they were, I was like, okay, yeah, I know what everything tastes like. That's easy.
1: But the prizes.
2: Who's got the best prize?
1: Yes, JP. Yes.
2: Who's got the best prize?
1: Yeah. Do I want this toy or do I want this toy? Yeah.
2: Right. Do I want a wacky wall walker or do I want a baseball card?
1: Smart.
0: Wacky wall walker.
1: Yeah. Those are big decisions at that age.
2: And it took up time. So my mother knew where I was.
1: Yeah.
2: I wasn't up her ass bothering her. She knew where I was. It would be like me and four other little kids that are sitting there. The only thing we didn't do was start conversations and comparing, right? And I could see it.
0: This, by the way.
1: And one weird guy was like, I got all the cereal you want, kiddies. You want toys? You want prizes?
0: There's four kids alone in an aisle.
1: He's in a trench coat.
0: Pedos everywhere. Yeah, what are you guys doing? How come it's okay? How come you can't leave your kid for 5 seconds right now? But boy, four kids in an aisle three is okay because they're distracted by their toys in their cereal box.
2: I don't know, man.
0: Nobody gets it.
2: I loved it.
1: Yeah.
2: I love doing that, too.
0: I didn't like the grocery shopping with mom because that got weird. But then also, I just remember being at home if we didn't go. And I don't know about y'all, but if you know she's grocery shopping and all of a sudden you hear a honk, you better get outside quickly. And
2: that's
0: you
2: like
0: are
2: that now.
0: Huh?
2: Well, if Nicole's coming back from like a Costco run or something like that, there's a family text that comes out.
0: Yeah.
2: On my way back from Costco. Be there in 5.
0: Yeah, I'm not.
2: That means everybody bounce up.
0: Yep. And don't go late. You're taking all, like, those grocery bags are all up the arm.
1: I used to love grocery shopping with my mom. We'd sing and dance together, and then she used to bring a piece of paper, and she'd go into the aisle of the magazines, and she'd steal, like, recipes out of books. She said, I'm not paying for this. And she would give me some paper, and I'd go steal cheat codes out of the gaming magazines. It was a whole thing. It was a whole thing.
0: It was like Disney World. Yeah. It was like an amusement park for you.
2: Do you remember when there would be little kids? I think you're too young to remember it. I mean, I think everybody would be too young to remember being in the seat. But when you have the cart, right, where the handle is?
1: Yeah.
2: And you got the thing that folds down, and there's two holes for a kid's legs to come through?
1: Yeah.
0: Or mine. I still fit in there.
2: That would be funny.
0: I'd really do.
2: By the way, we got to go back to Momica.
1: Definitely.
2: I'm doing something with that.
0: No,
1: yeah.
0: You're not.
1: Yeah.
0: Why?
2: That's going to live on.
0: Which, by the way, you know how you always say, JP, you know, when I say something that you think is crazy and you're like, go to your group of friends and ask them and see what they say. Mm-hmm. They would laugh so hard. I am I'm never the mom in any situation when it comes to friends and hanging out and going out. Ever. I'm the least responsible one.
2: Yeah, but not around here.
1: Yeah. Yeah, you're definitely the mom of the
0: What's
1: show.
0: What's that say about you guys?
1: We're two children, juveniles, you will. Right.
2: 100% babies.
1: I was literally talking to John about something. It was the meeting day ago, and me and Momica, and we both looked at each other and go, that was good, right? He's like, yeah. I go, that was accidental. That's going to live forever now.
0: Yeah.
2: I was thinking about John yesterday because my daughter came home. She ran to the store. She came back with a box of the raspberry Uncrustables.
1: Oh.
0: Raspberry, huh?
2: So good.
0: Now, do you freeze them? Do you toast them? Like, what are the rules?
2: I don't toast. My son toasts. I like them frozen, but I also like them at room temp.
1: I like them frozen.
2: I do. Yeah. I like them. I don't like them frozen all that often, once in a blue moon frozen, but like even out of the refrigerator, it's soft. As long as it's soft, I like this. I like that.
1: I like the soft, but the peanut butter has a little crunch to it. So I like it a little frozen.
0: I got to control.
2: Well, it's only the peanut butter only has crunch when you have it frozen.
1: That's what I mean. It has to be like,
2: oh, okay.
1: Get it out the freezer, wait like a minute, and then I'll eat it. And that is fire. But I got to chill because that's a lot. That's bread, man. All that bread in there.
2: Okay.
1: Have you been getting back to your stuff?
2: What do you mean?
1: Didn't you say you got to get back like to working out and hitting the gym and you haven't been? You've been slacking?
2: No, I've been good, but I'm doing calorie deprivation. So I'm just making sure I'm underneath my calorie count.
0: Yeah.
1: Your intake
2: is. Yeah. That's my treat at the end of the day.
0: Nice.
2: Is an Uncrustable. But then I always want another one.
1: That's the thing. That's one of those things where you can't just eat one, right?
2: They should be bigger.
1: Yeah.
0: Momica here. Do they make a sugar-free? They make sugar-free Uncrustables? Because I would probably... And I also want to control the amount of peanut butter because there needs to be...
1: Oh, here
2: we
1: go.
2: There's not enough peanut butter in there.
0: I was going to say there needs to be more peanut butter and not as much jam, but also sugar-free jam. Should I make my own?
2: Can you imagine this? Picture Momica actually having kids.
1: Yeah.
0: No.
2: And having to throw a birthday party for her child.
0: Everybody shut up and sit down. Nobody talk.
2: That is the worst birthday party that any kid will have to go to.
0: No sugar. No sugar, no talking, no loud, and leave.
2: You would be so different with kids.
1: Yeah.
0: Yeah, right.
2: You would.
0: Although you say that, and I know they're not kids. Everybody F off because I know they're not kids. But I woke up on Monday morning, and my poor little angel baby he got sick, and I didn't know it. And so there was puke on. So here I am cleaning up puke and making sure he's okay. It's like 4:30 in the morning, and I'm like, baby, I'm so sorry.
1: What would she do for the birthdays for the kids? Probably throw them like a surprise test. We're doing a surprise test. Good job, guys. Right. Let's have fun.
2: Everybody got a big surprise. Happy birthday, spelling bees.
1: Happy birthday, spelling bees.
0: That's great. By the way, you laugh all you want, but the new trend right now on socials is adult spelling bee parties, and oh, I want to go so bad.
1: Yeah.
2: Okay.
1: Pass.
2: Dead fella in the envelope. Yeah. This guy is, you know him. I'll give you all his occupations. Singer, songwriter, record producer, composer, actor. I wouldn't go down the acting road. The music career is way bigger than the acting. Way bigger than the acting.
0: Did you say producer?
2: Singer, songwriter, record producer, composer, actor. Monica.
0: Okay, was he in the pop genre?
2: No.
1: Pop. Was he a white American?
2: He was not, as you like to say, white. All right, let's get started there. So you got a guy you know from music, singer, songwriter, record producer, composer, actor. He's not a white guy, and he did not do pop music. Now you give us a call, 800-771. Ask yes or no questions. If you get a yes, you get to go again. If you get a no, we move on to the next call. You take the clues, you put them together, and I got to find out what we have left to win this week. You guys got to tell me during the commercial break, let me know what we got, okay?
0: Okay.
2: All right. It's Dead Guy in the Envelope, 102.5 The Bone, Real Raw Radio.
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0: Okay, it's Dead Guy in the Envelope. 800-771-1025. Your clue so far is you got a guy who is not a white guy that you know from music. Singer, songwriter, record producer, composer, also did some acting. Don't go down the acting road. That's not going to get you there. You'll be there forever. Monica asked if he was a pop guy. This is not a pop star. That's not who this was. All right. 800-771-1025. Maria, line one. Go ahead.
1: Did part of his career span the 70s?
0: Yes.
1: Did he win a Grammy?
0: Yes.
1: Is it Quincy Jones?
0: No. It is not Quincy Jones.
2: Thanks for the help, though. That was good.
0: Yeah. Derek, line two.
3: Hello?
0: Hello?
3: Hey, it's Jerry.
0: Sorry about that.
3: Is he in the rock? Hey, what's up, guys? Glad to hear you sound better, JP.
0: Thanks.
3: Is he in the Rock and Roll Hall of Fame?
0: He is not. He's not in the Rock and Roll Hall of Fame. He's some other halls of fames and honorees and honors and all that stuff.
2: Yeah, halls of fame. Thank you.
0: Jeff, line three.
4: Was he primarily known for R&B?
0: He was. Yeah, I guess you could say that.
4: Okay. Is he from the U.S.?
0: Yes.
4: Okay. Was he African American?
0: Yes.
4: Okay. That guy, composer. I'm kind of stumped with questions. Was he a Billboard Hot 100?
0: Yeah. Yeah, the guy had hits, man.
4: All right. Was his Was he biggest as a solo or in a? Yeah, biggest as a solo.
0: Yes.
2: I love how you corrected yourself, sir. Good job.
0: Yeah, this guy's crushing it.
4: Was his Grammy for a song or? Yeah.
0: Yes. Multiple Grammys.
4: Oh, jeez. I'm in really deep.
2: You're doing great. Right. You're the best player that's never won.
0: Dan Marino, Dead Guy in the Envelope.
4: Mm-hmm. Oh, thank you. Yeah, I feel like Dan Marino. I'll take a random guess. Is it Lou Rawls?
0: No.
5: Dan Marino, you were right, JP.
0: No.
2: I wanted him to win.
0: Cheryl, line five.
6: Hi, did he die on the 4th of July?
0: He died on the 4th of July.
2: Oh, doctor.
6: Ooh, is it Barry White?
0: Barry White.
2: Yeah.
0: Yeah.
5: JP's Yay. Voice on Thursday.
0: What'd you say?
5: JP's voice on Thursday. Yeah.
0: Yeah.
5: That's Thursday.
0: Congratulations. Let's see.
6: Thank you.
0: You have your choice. I got a yellow card at the next Big Thing Legends on September 4th. I got Five Finger Death Punch at the Amp, or I got Breaking Benjamin at the Amp.
6: What's at the Amp?
0: Breaking Benjamin or Five Finger
6: Breaking
0: Dead
6: Benjamin.
0: Punch?
6: Five Finger Dead Punch?
5: Is that Jennifer next to you?
6: Yes, she is.
5: There's Jennifer next to her.
6: Yes.
0: All right, hold on, Dara. This is okay. Hooked up. Thank you.
6: Thanks, yeah.
0: Barry White is the dead.
5: Thelma and Louise over there.
0: Yeah, right? I was feeling good about Barry White, too. God damn it.
5: That one guy was crushing it.
2: Yeah, I feel like he did the heavy lifting.
0: Damn it.
2: What? You did that? Did not answer on the first one. The guy, I think that was a very well played. That's how I would like the games to go, with someone asking real questions that narrow it down. That's what he did. And then she won.
0: A friend of mine from the neighborhood I grew up in.